0: or how the pair went on the tracks, which some in the area say young people are doing too often. There is an underpath for pedestrians to avoid the rail lines, yet CTV News walked along the fence on both sides of the tracks and found several parts which people could access relatively easily.
1: I've seen kids on the tracks. I've told them to get off them because it's not a great idea.
0: The section of track where the collision took place is between two stations, and people say trains are often traveling through here quickly. Some parents with teens believe more could be done to deter people from entering.
2: I think to make it more obvious for teens or for anyone that it is very dangerous to go near the track, so I think more signs would definitely be helpful.
3: I think if there's some way of making the fences higher and a little bit less accessible, I think that would probably be a good safety measure.
0: While others express some helplessness when it comes to young people who may be looking for adventure.
4: They're going to go over the under the tracks no matter what time of day or night it is. You know, I don't know why, though.
5: People do things, I guess, and don't realize what they're doing until it's too late. Very unfortunate.
0: Crews have repaired the section of fence that was cut by firefighters during the emergency. They put up two new signs, one with information on mental health support, another warning access is prohibited. Metrolink says it has also offered support to impacted personnel. I also asked the agency if any changes were being made to prevent people from accessing the rail lines. I was told the matter is being investigated. Beth McDonnell, CTV News.
6: And two people have been arrested in a shooting in Pickering from 3 years ago that left a teenager dead. 17-year-old Anthony Dixon was gunned down at a housing complex on Kingston Road. It was back on June 18th of 2023. Durham police say a 22-year-old man from Ajax and a 19-year-old from Pickering, they've been taken into custody. They are both charged with second-degree murder. And anyone with information about the case is being asked to contact police or Crime Stoppers. And a broken water main has led to a sinkhole opening up on a street in the East End. The roadway has opened up on Jones Avenue at Boltby Avenue. You can see it there. Crews working to make repairs. But for now, Jones remains closed in both directions in this area. And a Hindu priest from New York has been charged for allegedly sexually assaulting a woman. This was during a religious ceremony in Oshawa. 50-year-old Rajan Dranath Maharaj was arrested by police, saying he was hired by the victim and her family. He then allegedly told the victim she was possessed by evil spirits and required a specific ceremony for healing purposes in a private location near Harmony and Conlon Roads. Investigators are concerned there could be more people impacted. And Mayor Olivia Chow has been speaking directly to U.S. audiences today, showing her support for Ottawa's counter-tariffs. Chow appeared on CBS and CNN this morning. It comes one day after Ottawa announced retaliatory measures in response to the U.S. imposing harsh new tariffs on nearly $28 billion of Canadian goods. The government selected products from the Canadian industries that are most impacted by the U.S. tariffs to protect their market share. Here's what Mayor Chow told American viewers this morning.
7: I think Mr. Trump should take a page from Dolly Parton. She's loving, she's generous, she's joyous. That's the way to treat your best neighbor and your friends, not just bullying. And that's not who we are. And that's why we have to retaliate in order to defend ourselves and protect ourselves with the $28 billion counter tariffs. It's going to be painful because the price and the uncertainty is going to cost, but we have this huge love local campaign. It's everywhere, and they're looking at, you know, is this apple from Canada, is it from US? I'm buying my Canadian apple. And we're calling on American viewers to give a shout and give a call to your local representative, because I think Mr. Trump has lost his way with his midnight schoolyard bullying. And it's just like it's causing chaos and uncertainty.
8: President Trump has launched a tariff war, an unnecessary tariff war that will absolutely drive costs to the people in his country, unnecessary costs at a time when, you know, they get in their Ford F-150 right now, the price of gas is at a record high, they're going to the grocery store and buying ground beef, the price of which we've never seen before, to make simple hamburgers in the summer, and now he's talking about layering on more pain when we already have a USMCA CUSMA agreement that provides for free and fair access to both countries, but also has dispute resolution mechanisms embedded.
9: We've got so many good reasons that we should come together, and the high tide should bring up all of our boats. I think with the premier and the prime minister, they've got a little bit of a good cop, bad cop going on. And I know I was speaking with the premier yesterday, and I think he's going to tone it back a little bit. He got a little emotional, and I don't blame him, because he represents a lot of people that are going to lose jobs, a lot of people whose income is going to get cut, and the cost of living is going to go up. So I understand the emotion, but we've got to measure twice, cut once. Watch our words, and I think there's a deal to be made, but we got to dig in here and make sure it's a good deal.
6: And Hamilton Mayor Andrew Horvath says the impact of U.S. tariffs on local jobs is also a major concern.
10: It is going to be painful. So I'm working with the city council here, particularly with the staff initially, to see what can we do at the municipal level. We don't have a lot of financial resources, but certainly we can try to help facilitate access to the other resources. We can see if there are some things that we can do that will help people weather this storm. Assuming that the storm is going to hit the way it looks like it may, we need to do a lot of work to support people, protect them, protect businesses, protect workers, protect families, because it could get quite serious. It could be quite an economic blow, like something we haven't seen in decades here in Hamilton.
6: For a full list of U.S. goods facing Canadian taxes, you can just visit our website, cp24.com. And no injuries in an overnight fire at a grocery store in North York. Firefighters were called to Danforth Food Market on Keele, south of Finch. It was around 1:30 this morning. Smoke could be seen coming out of the roof of the market. No word on the cause. And the death toll after an avalanche of ice and rock triggered devastating flash flooding in Nepal has now topped 160. The floods near the China border wiped out several villages and caused widespread damage to infrastructure. Hundreds of people are missing, many of them foreign nationals. Emergency crews from China and Nepal are carrying out search and rescue operations. Experts say it may have been triggered when the lower part of a glacier broke off and crashed hundreds of meters into a valley. And 24 Canadians are among the missing after devastating floods in Nepal. And right now we're going to go live to CP24 Sijan Nelson with more on how the Nepalese community in Toronto is reacting. Sija?
11: Hi, Liz. I'm here in Little Tibet, specifically at the Mantra Toronto Nepalese restaurant. And tons of people I've been speaking to in the community either have family impacted or know someone who is extremely concerned about a family member back home. And that is given just the sheer destruction that we're seeing, the rising level of casualties. It is heartbreaking for the community. And right now I'm joined by Shaksham Karki. He is the manager here at Mantra Toronto. I'm so sorry to hear about what is happening back in your hometown. What have you been hearing from people back home or just the community members here in Toronto?
12: Well, it's been devastating because like yesterday night when I sensed I went back home from work, I saw the news, it was devastating. One of the friends that live with me, they have their family back home and they were crying it must be hard for them. It is hard for us. Like, there are citizens, we are same people, Nepalese people, and it's really hard seeing people die, missing, and we as, students or workers living abroad, it's really hard for us. Like, we're trying to help as best as we can, but it's really devastating for us seeing our country in such a devastating state.
11: And it seems like a lot of people I've been speaking to here have been to that specific region. It's a very popular tourist area. You tell me you were there yourself. What is that area like and how popular is it?
12: It's really popular area because as you can see, there's many citizens from America, Canada, Japan. They all go there. It's a really nice tourist area. And the hilly regions, the lakes, the rivers, it's very nice. It's a very nice region to go there. But it's been totally changed with the flood that has hit it. It's totally changed right now.
11: Yeah. absolutely, the images are just so difficult to watch. What do you want people to know about the Nepalese people and Brazilians during this time?
12: Well, the Nepalese people, like, we're nice people, right? We're kind to, like, everyone that right now, us, we need so much help right now, like, I can't tell you how hard it is, you know, the world is with us right now. We really appreciate the leaders talking about us, helping us. So yeah, I hope everyone supports us, and us as Nepalese, we should stand together and let not just be, you know, let us down, stand together.
11: Absolutely. Well, I hope you get some good news. I hope your friends get some good news about their loved ones at home again. Again, this is a very fast-changing situation. There are still hundreds of people still unaccounted for, including those 24 Canadians. So, Liz, we'll be speaking to community members throughout the night from the Tibetan and Nepalese community, hoping that they get some good news as well from family back at home.
6: All right. Thank you for that update. CB24's Sija Nelson. It's 8:15, 21 degrees right now. This is Toronto's breaking news, CP24. And we'll have a look at Toronto's top stories. That's next.
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0: Municipal mayors making their case for Canada as a trade war escalates against the U.S., and that includes Mayor Olivia Chow making the rounds on American TV. And Toronto police investigating more shots fired in the Thorncliffe Park area. Local councillor responding to community concerns this afternoon, saying there will be an increased police presence in the area. And a teenage pedestrian has died after being hit by a train in the city's East End. Stay with CP24 for more on these stories. For further details, head to our website, cp24.com, and the CP24 app. And it's a sign that summer is winding down. One of the city's biggest pop culture events is just getting started. Fan Expo Canada is back at the Metro Toronto Convention Centre this weekend. It celebrates its 30th year with a long list of celebrities on hand for autographs, photo ops, and panels. And joining us now to talk about the convention is one of the stars that will be there. He's the recent, it was recently in the movie Ice Cream Man. He was the Ice Cream Man, Canadian actor Ari Millen. Thanks for being here, Ari.
1: Thanks for having me.
0: So you studied theater at TMU right here in Toronto. Now you're back in the city, but in a different capacity. You're going to be entering the convention center as the star attraction, with people lining up to meet you and ask for your autographs, probably ask you some questions. How do you prepare for that?
1: I mean, just like how you'd meet anybody, I suppose. What's fantastic about these types of events is that horror, sci-fi, comic book fans are some of the most passionate people you will ever meet. And their enthusiasm is so infectious. So it's just a joy to have conversations, to take photos, and I look forward to seeing them Thursday, Friday, or Sunday. Come by.
0: So, is this your first Fan Expo?
1: This is my first one on this side of the table. I've been to Fan Expo as a fan several times.
0: Okay, so what do you expect to have happen?
1: Well, I mean, like I said, Fan Expo Canada, Toronto is one of the biggest in the world. I think there's over 100,000 people to come into the city to come see this every year. And I'm just excited to meet the fans. You know, as an actor, sometimes you're sort of stuck in a bubble on set and you don't really know how it's going to translate to the other people. And I've only had positive experiences meeting the fans of Orphan Black, of The Expanse, of hopefully now Ice Cream Man. And so I'm looking forward to just feeding off their enthusiasm.
0: Well, Ari, I'm going to give you some practice, okay? I'll be your first fan and say, Ari, where did you get the idea of how you were going to play the Ice Cream Man?
1: Well, I mean, it was already on the page. I mean, Eli is a master at it, and one of the first ideas that popped in my head, there was a movie when I was in high school. I think it was called Four Rooms, and I think the actor was Tim Roth, and he played this bellhop, and he just sort of was bouncing around between these four rooms, getting involved in these different terrible scenarios, and he just sort of had this energy about him, and that was sort of my kickoff point. And then from there, the cast that was assembled, and I want to bring this up too. So rarely do you get to work with almost an entirely 100% Canadian crew, cast and crew. The kids that they cast in this movie are just some of the most friendly and talented people. And so just working opposite them was a dream, but also just, it made it so easy. I really didn't have to do anything. I just sort of got sucked into the world of their imagination, and we took it from there.
0: Okay. Last question. John Cena, Elijah Wood, Mark Hamill, they're all expected to be there as well. Is there anyone that you're hoping to meet?
1: Mark Hamill. Mark Hamill. Absolutely.
0: Yeah.
1: He's a legend.
0: He's a legend. Okay. Well, I hope that happens.
1: Yeah.
0: Thank you so much for your time, Ari.
1: I appreciate it. Thank you very much.
0: That's Ari Millen. He'll be at Fan Expo Canada Thursday, Friday, and Sunday. And the TTC says four of its employees were among the Legionnaires' disease cases confirmed in the city recently. Public health officials identified a cooling tower at the TTC's Hillcrest complex as the source of the outbreak after samples collected from the tower matched a sample from a Legionnaires' case. Officials say six confirmed cases were reported within about a 1 kilometer radius of the complex near Bathurst and DuPont last month. And subway riders, they can expect quicker travel times along a stretch of Line 1. The TTC says it heard from customers about slow trips southbound. That's toward Bloor Young Station due to what it calls track deficiencies. It says crews have made the necessary repairs and speed restrictions in the area, and they've been removed. There's currently 15 reduced speed zones across Line 1 and 2 where trains have to run more slowly. That's due to track issues. It's 8:22, 21 degrees. This is Toronto's breaking news, CP24, and we'll take a look at Toronto's top stories. That's next.

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1: Tonight, catastrophic flash flooding tears through Nepal. The Canadians missing and what triggered the sudden wall of water. 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
5: Iconic actor Tim Curry has died at the age of 80. Curry got his break in the cult classic The Rocky Horror Picture Show, going on to star in Home Alone 2, Annie, and The Hunt for Red October. He earned 3 Tony nominations for Spamalot, My Favorite Year, and Amadeus, and an Emmy nod in 1994. Curry had faced significant health problems following a major stroke in 2012. Tim Curry was 80 years old. Tributes continue to pour in today for Dolly Parton, who died yesterday at the age of 80. Parton passed away peacefully in Nashville after a brief battle with cancer. That's according to her publicist. One of 12 children, she became the best-selling female country artist of all time with sales of more than 160 million albums. It's 8:25, 21 degrees out. This is Toronto's breaking news, CP24. We'll take a look at Toronto's top stories next.
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12: Not all Canadians are nice. 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

0: police investigating more shots fired in Thorncliffe Park. A local councillor responding to community concerns this afternoon saying there will be an increased police presence in the area. A teenage pedestrian has died after being hit by a train in the city's East End. And a large sinkhole has opened up in the East End, blocking off a section of Jones Avenue. It's 8:30 and 21 degrees out. This is Toronto's breaking news, CP24, and I'm Liz West. Now, police have released images of a suspect vehicle. This after shots were fired at three apartment buildings on Thorncliffe Park Drive in recent days, with the latest shooting happening overnight. Here's a black Honda Civic. It's believed to be connected to all three incidents. Investigators say it's a 2016 to 2020 model. It's got tinted windows, no front license plate. The most recent shooting happened on Thorncliffe Park Drive. It was near Overly Boulevard shortly after 2:30 this morning. An apartment building was hit by gunfire. No one was hurt. Investigators believe this is linked to two other shootings in the area over the weekend. And then early Sunday morning, two other apartment buildings on Thorncliffe Park Drive were damaged by gunfire. The front doors of one of the buildings were shattered. Now, no one was hurt in any of the shootings either. And residents tell us they are concerned.
1: Last night, I was outside around 1:30 with my wife walking around. And my wife told me it's not safe anymore because I was in Montreal last week. And there's a two shooting going on in 47 and 49. She told me. So I came on Monday, and yesterday I was walking with my wife, 1:30, and she say, don't stand here, there's a shooting going on, something gonna happen in this building. She knows. If she knows this thing, our police should patrol.
2: There's literally thousands of families. This is a very dense neighborhood. Over 25,000 people that live in this neighborhood. So between these three buildings, there's thousands of families that live here. And with everybody coming back, getting ready to go back to school, everybody's out and about, certainly during the day. Thankfully, you know, it was during the middle of the night. But obviously, people are worried. There's lots of multi-generational families that live here, lots of babies, lots of children, lots of aunties, lots of uncles, lots of grandparents, and lots of concerned parents.
0: And a teenage pedestrian has died after being struck by a train late last night in the city's East End. This is a look at the scene. It was near Danforth and Greenwood, and police say emergency crews were called around 11 p.m. for reports of a pedestrian hit by a train, and that the investigation into the incident remains ongoing at this time. And a local resident says as he watched the firefighters cut through the fence to try and get to the victim.
3: I've never seen anybody on the tracks, just coyotes. I was hoping it was an animal, but I've never seen people on the tracks here. There are occasional holes in the fencing, but I've never seen anybody go through there.
0: The train involved was a GO Transit work train. It was carrying rail workers at the time. A statement from Metrolinx reads in part, our thoughts are with the family and loved ones of this individual and with our employees and first responders that were affected by this event. These events always are incredibly difficult for everyone involved, and Metrolinx has offered support to our personnel who may have been impacted. And two people have been arrested in a shooting in Pickering from 3 years ago that left a teenager dead. 17-year-old Anthony Dixon was gunned down at a housing complex on Kingston Road. It was back on June 18th of 2023. Durham police say a 22-year-old man from Ajax and a 19-year-old from Pickering have been taken into custody. They are both charged with second-degree murder. Anyone with information about the case is being asked to please contact police or Crime Stoppers. And a Hindu priest from New York has been charged for allegedly sexually assaulting a woman. This happened during a religious ceremony in Oshawa. 50-year-old Rajan Dranath Maharaj was arrested after police say he was hired by the victim and her family. He then allegedly told the victim she was possessed by evil spirits and required a specific ceremony for healing purposes in a private location near Harmony and Conlon Roads. Investigators are concerned more people could be impacted. Mayor Olivia Chow has been speaking directly to U.S. audiences today, showing her support for Ottawa's counter tariffs. Chow appeared on CBS and CNN this morning. It all comes one day after Ottawa announced retaliatory measures in response to the U.S. imposing harsh new tariffs on nearly $28 billion of Canadian goods. The government selected products from the Canadian industries that are most impacted by the U.S. tariffs to protect their market share. Here's what Mayor Chow told American viewers this morning.
4: Until President Trump's attack for generations, our close relationships created prosperity for all of us. So I truly don't understand why President Trump is bound and determined to raise price for everyone, both sides of the border. So it's going to hurt, it's going to be painful, but we have to respond. We have to defend and protect ourselves.
5: Obviously, tourism is the most obvious. I mean, we were affected last time when we had these trade talks a year ago, and definitely it hurt us at the border. But what's happened, the silver lining in the gray cloud, now with U.S. tourism being down a little bit, and not a lot, because a lot of the American people are still traveling here, but what's happened now, international visitation that used to go to the U.S. is now coming here to Canada, specifically to Niagara Falls, and adding to the 14 million people that already visit us, we've seen increased visitation from UK, India, all throughout Europe, South Korea, China, and around the world.
0: Hamilton Mayor Andrea Horvath says the impact of U.S. tariffs on local jobs is a major concern.
6: Steel, manufacturing, that kind of sector, and food production, we have about 28,000 jobs that are going to be impacted in one way or another, or have a possibility. And that doesn't even include then the knock-on effects of what it's going to do to our transportation networks, our logistics. We're quite a logistics hub here. And so we're quite concerned, very, very concerned. And we are about the eighth most impacted jurisdiction nationally when it comes to the tariffs.
0: And for a full list of U.S. goods facing Canadian taxes, you can visit our website at cp24.com. And the death toll after an avalanche of ice and rock triggered devastating flash flooding in Nepal has now topped 160. The floods near the China border wiped out several villages and caused widespread damage to infrastructure. Hundreds of people are missing. Many of them are foreign nationals. Emergency crews from China and Nepal carrying out search and rescue operations. Experts say it may have been triggered when the lower part of a glacier broke off and then crashed hundreds of meters into a valley. And 24 Canadians are among the missing after this devastating flood. Let's go live now to CP24 Sija Nelson, who has more on how the Nepalese community right here in Toronto is reacting. Sija?
7: Good evening, Liz. Over the last few hours, I have been here in Little Tibet speaking to Tibetans and Nepalese community members here in Toronto. And it seems like everyone has the same thing on their mind. Is my family going to be okay? Is the family member of my friend alive right now? A lot of folks here have family members in that specific region. It is an extremely popular tourist region where people go. Lots of pilgrims are in that area. And it's also the border. So you have hundreds of workers in that region as well. So the people here in Toronto feel this pain firsthand. I've been speaking to people. They say they all know someone right now who is actively checking their phone, trying to reach their family members. We know that power outage is a main issue right now, given the large scale of destruction. That area is also extremely remote, so it may be days or weeks until we can get an update on communication. So that is leaving the community quite on edge tonight, feeling a lot of anxiousness. Take a listen to what some of the people in the Tibetan and Nepalese community told us today.
8: My friend, he's not been able to contact his dad. The next day, I might see his dad on the news. All my feed is like

0: between China and Nepal. So every day there is a huge lineup of people crossing the borders from China to Nepal and Nepal to China. So that's the reason there are so many people getting injured.
1: We are also hearing from Global Affairs Canada tonight, who is in contact with their humanitarian partners. They tell us in part that there are 820 Canadians registered as being in Nepal and 5 Canadians in the Tibet Autonomous Region. Now, keep in mind, these numbers could be higher because registration is voluntary. It also doesn't include the tourists who are in the area. So as of tonight, we are hearing that 24 Canadians are still considered missing after these devastating floods, and lots of people here in Little Tibet are wondering if their family members are going to be okay, Liz. So they're really hoping to get some good news anytime now.
2: All right. Well, thank you for that update. CP24's Sija Liu. It is 8:41 right now, 21 degrees out, but feels like 26, quite humid. This is Toronto's breaking news, CP24, and we'll take a look at Toronto's top stories. That is next.
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0: Listen! I'm Russell Oliver of Oliver Jewelry, and I buy your gold, diamonds, and watches.
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0: Oliver's! Oh, yeah!
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4: Jim?
5: Yeah?
4: You've got the wrong car. This one failed inspection.
5: Okay, what now?
4: Well, we bring one in that is clutch certified.
5: Oh.
4: Okay, let's move it out. Let's go over there. You see? Much better.
5: Clutch certified. Got it.

municipal mayors making their case for Canada as the trade war escalates against the U.S. And that includes Mayor Olivia Chow making the rounds on American TV. And Toronto police investigating more shots fired in Thorncliffe Park. A local councillor responding to community concerns this afternoon, saying there will be an increased police presence in the area. And a teenage pedestrian has died after being hit by a train in the city's east end. Stay with CP24 for more on these stories and for further details. Head to our website, cp24.com, and the CP24 app. The TTC says four of its employees were among the Legionnaires' disease cases confirmed in the city recently. Public health officials identified a cooling tower at the TTC's Hillcrest complex as the source of the outbreak. This was after samples collected from the tower matched a sample from a Legionnaires' case. Officials say six confirmed cases were reported within about a 1 kilometer radius of the complex near Bathurst and DuPont last month. And subway riders can expect quicker travel times along a stretch of Line 1. The TTC says it heard from customers about slow trips southbound toward Bloor and Yonge Station due to what it calls track deficiencies. It says crews have made the necessary repairs and now speed restrictions in the area have been removed. There's currently 15 reduced speed zones across Line 1 and 2. That's where trains have to run more slowly due to track issues. And construction has begun on an expansion of the Durham College Oshawa GO station. The province says that the upgrades will include two additional tracks, an extended platform, new pedestrian bridges, and a bus loop. It says it'll help support an additional 17,000 daily trips along with the Bowmanville GO extension, and that will add 19 kilometers of tracks onto Durham region. And the federal and provincial governments rewarding Vaughan

0: working with a big investment for lowering the city's development charges.
1: In partnership with the federal government, today we're awarding the city of Vaughan up to $697.2 million through the Development Charge Reduction Program in recognition of its ambitious and important decision to cut development charges on new homes. This funding will go towards new infrastructure projects across the city, making it easier for Vaughan to continue building new homes and lowering costs for families.
2: Building a strong Canada starts with building strong communities. Across the country, Canadians are looking for reliable infrastructure, affordable housing, and economic opportunities that help communities thrive. At a time when communities across Canada are facing rising costs to maintain, improve, and expand essential infrastructure, all levels of government must work together to ensure communities have the tools they need to grow and prosper.
0: And the federal and provincial governments are investing $698 million into residential developments and infrastructure in Vaughan. It comes after the city reduced development charges by 50%. And two Air Canada employees have been arrested in a drug trafficking operation at Montreal's Trudeau Airport. In May, the RCMP seized more than 62 kilos of cocaine hidden in four travel backpacks on a flight from Punta Cana. Over the course of the investigation, 56 kilograms of cannabis were also seized. Early this morning, search warrants were executed at two residences and a vehicle in Montreal. Police say the two people arrested work in ground operations at Air Canada. And the husband of an Ontario MPP has sold his shares in an airline that does more deportation flights for the Trump administration than any other. SCTV's John Woodward reports those flights are on the rise, and it's not the first time someone in Ontario has been scrutinized over connections to this airline.
3: Last March, the Trump administration sent some 200 alleged gang members to El Salvador, even though a judge told the U.S. government to turn the planes around. Among them, a man who the government later admitted was on the plane by mistake. He was later returned to the U.S. The controversial U.S. immigration enforcement flights are surging from 18 a day when Trump was elected to 70 a day now. The planes the Trump administration used then were Global Crossing Airlines, doing business as Global X. The company has handled more than 4,000 internal detainee transfer and deportation flights this year alone, almost a third of all flights, according to Savvy Arvey of Human Rights First.
4: It's been documented that Global X has carried out deportations that violate court orders, where people are put on board in violation of due process, separated from their families.
3: Last year, when it emerged the executive chairman of Global X was a board director at the Royal Ontario Museum, he resigned the museum position. And just a month before those flights to El Salvador, in February 2025, the husband of Hamilton Mountain MPP Monica Ciriello declared at the legislature he owned at least $2,500 in shares of Global X. Ciriello is Ontario's parliamentary assistant to the Attorney General, meaning her purview is the courts and justice.
5: The investments our government is making in the court system to ensure that people get access to justice.
3: Someone in that position needs to have nothing to do with a company involved in those deportations, says NDP leader Marit Stiles.
6: When people started being deported in these enormous numbers, was this MPP and her family thinking, wow, we're going to make some money off this?
3: In a statement, Ciriello said, "The financial holdings of my partner have no bearing on government business. The stock was purchased and sold in 2025. He solely owned the account used to purchase the stock." Global X didn't respond to CTV's questions. It advertises that it does a variety of other types of flights and says it's the U.S.'s fastest-growing charter airline.
4: Being a shareholder in a company that's really enabling mass violations on a scale never seen before just definitely raises red flags.
3: Arvey believes anyone who has the stock should look into what the company is doing. John Woodward, CTV News.
0: And it's 8:49, 21 degrees out. This is Toronto's breaking news, CP24. We'll take a look at Toronto's top stories. That's next.
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21: 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Diamond and
0: Diamond. Iconic actor Tim Curry has died at the age of 80. Curry got his big break in the cult classic, The Rocky Horror Picture Show, going on to star in Home Alone 2, Annie, and The Hunt for Red October. He earned 3 Tony nominations for Spamalot, My Favorite Year, and Amadeus, and an Emmy nod in 1994. Curry had faced significant health problems following a major stroke in 2012. And film critic Richard Krause joins CP24 this afternoon to talk about Curry's role as the legendary Dr. Frankenfurter.
22: If you think about the Rocky Horror Show as a cultural landmark as well, it is something that certainly was very important in terms of queer representation when it came out. But it also did something really interesting. And what it did later, when it started playing in revival houses, and people would act out the show in front of the screen, they call it a shadow cast. It is this thing that had really never been done before, where you're mixing live performance with cinema and you're creating something completely new. And I think it is Tim Curry's performance that and the great songs that really inspired the love of this.
0: Tim Curry was 80 years old, as was Dolly Parton, and tributes continue to pour in today for the legend who died yesterday at the age of 80. Parton passed away peacefully in Nashville after a brief battle with cancer, according to her publicist. One of 12 kids, she became the best-selling female country artist of all time, with sales of more than 160 million albums. Jolene, Jolene, Jolene, Jolene. Among her many awards, 11 Grammys, an Emmy, and an honorary Oscar, as well as many country music awards, too many to count. Parton was also a generous philanthropist and a successful businesswoman. Her projects included a theme park in the Smoky Mountain foothills. That's near her birthplace. She also founded the Imagination Library, which provided more than 300 million free books to kids to inspire a love of reading from a preschool age to age 5. And Canada was looking for another upset at the Little League World Series in Pennsylvania.
10: Swing and a miss. Nasty breaking ball from Felix Hoyano.
0: A promising start, but the team from Vancouver was trailing Japan 7-0 after the third inning and lost the game 7-3. Canada had 3 victories at the tournament and had their best showing since 1988 after beating both Panama and South Korea. This is Toronto's breaking news, CP24. Time is fleeting, as they say in the Rocky Horror Picture Show. We'll have a look at Toronto's top stories, CP24 Live, coming up next.
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0: 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We are back, you bet, with another edition of Ask a Lawyer here on CP24. 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You can do both to get a hold of Lior and the team. As you know, we got 30 minutes to get this show in. Lots to educate you about when it comes to workplace rights and employment laws. We got a main topic every week. This week in the second segment, as normal, will be truth about independent contractors. We will break that down with Lior, get to some viewer phone calls and so much more. Lior, we got a lot of stuff to get to. We'll dip our toe into the disability law side of things well later on in the show. But you always get it happening with the case of the day, a success story. What's going on, pal?
1: Hey, Johnny, great to be here to talk employment law, to try to help as many people as possible, to educate you about your rights. That education is key. That knowledge you will get on the show about your legal rights in the workplace, it's power. It's your power to understand what to do if you're facing a legal issue, what to do if your boss is not treating you properly, what to do if you've lost your job, you're being mistreated, relocated, demoted, you name it. Once you know what the law does and how the law can help you, your stress is gone, you have that strength, you have that power. So that's really why you have to know about your legal rights. We have some fantastic employment laws right here in this country. Too many people don't know what they are. There's a lot of misconceptions out there. There's a lot of falsehoods or half-truths. Well, not on this show. On this show, we tell you exactly what you need to know, how the law can help you, what is legal, what is not legal. So tune in and you'll learn a lot. But of course, as John said, we only have 30 minutes. Beyond the 30 minutes, just as easy to get answers, to get help, to get knowledge. You can call, you can email. We'll give you all the contact information from my team and I throughout the show. But let's get started. And I talked about falsehood and misconceptions. Well, my case of the day gives a great example of that. I spoke with a gentleman who had worked for the same employer for 29 years, very, very long time. Unfortunately, the company was struggling financially and they let him go. Now, when they let him go, they gave him 8 weeks notice. They told him, hey, listen, we're giving you notice now that 8 weeks from now, you no longer have a job. So he said to them, okay, that's well and good, but what about my severance? Tell me what severance I'm getting. So they got back to him and they said, no, we have a small payroll. We have a payroll of less than $2.5 million a year, so we don't have to pay you severance. You don't get anything. Sorry, that's just the way the law is. It didn't seem right to him, so thankfully, he called me. And he really wanted to know very simply is, do I get severance? Or because this is a small company with a small payroll, are they exempt from having to pay severance? Well, the answer here is so easy to understand and is so clear. He is owed severance. The size of the company's payroll, the number of employees, whether it's a big employer or a small employer, is irrelevant to your full severance entitlements. Your minimum entitlements may be different based on whether you're working for a big company or a small company, but your full severance, which is really all that matters, is completely irrelevant. So of course he's owed severance. In fact, after his 29 years of service, he was owed 2 years, 24 months of severance, 2 years pay. So from 0 to 24 months. Now, this is not a bad company. This company itself was under a misconception that because they have a small payroll, they don't have to pay severance. They weren't trying to get away with something. They weren't trying to lie or mislead this person. They genuinely believe that. Well, that's why we're here. That's why there's so many misconceptions out there that we're eliminating. You have to know your rights. If this guy didn't know his rights, if he didn't call me, he would have walked away and walked away from 2 years' pay. Don't let that happen to you. And of course, remember, if you've lost your job, doesn't matter what type of company you work for, if you've lost your job, you're owed severance. And that could be, just like with this guy, up to 2 years' pay.
0: Always a good lesson learned on this show. Lior, thanks for breaking the ice and opening up in that regard. Want to get to a viewer phone call now and see where that takes us as we continue the segment. Here we go.
2: I work for a large corporation, and I've worked there for almost 14 years. Supervisory role, I had a meeting, and it was announced they were selling this location to a licensee, essentially, which means my nearest location to transfer to would be 54 kilometers away, an unpaid commute. I'm wondering what my rights are. Mm-hmm.
1: So when it comes to relocation, when it comes to a company saying, instead of working here, you're going to work somewhere else, whether it's legal or not, doesn't really have to do with the number of kilometers. It has to do with how much time it's going to take you to get to the new place as opposed to the old place. How much more time are you going to have to take now to drive to the new location versus what you were used to? So really kind of the threshold to look at is 1 hour. If you're now going to be spending an extra hour getting to or from work than you used to, that is potentially not a legal transfer and could be a constructive dismissal. If it's less than an hour, the company can probably get away with it. If it's an hour or more, it's a constructive dismissal, meaning you can potentially treat that transfer as a termination, constructive dismissal, and get severance. So remember that hour. Now, the last thing then we would have to do is figure out, okay, well, if this changes more than an hour of commute, how much severance would she be owed? 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She's 48 years old, a supervisor, been there for 14 years. 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

0: Okay, welcome back. 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Use the QR code in the top right of your screen as well, anytime you want. Want to get to our main topic, as we always have on this weekly show, Lior. And this week, it's going to be the truth about independent contractors. Everybody thinks they know, but they don't know. So we'll start off with an easy one. Difference really between an employee and a contractor. Basically, break it down.
1: So first of all, a contractor is not someone that says he or she is a contractor. What is a contractor? Who is a contractor? A contractor is someone that's in business for him or herself. Someone that's running a business. Someone that's looking for customers, for clients. Someone that's not just working for one company. They're running a business. You're a plumber. If you call an electrician, a consultant that has many clients, those are independent contractors. They set their own hours, they set their own rates, they decide who to work for and when to work for. Those are contractors. Of course, an employee would be different than that. An employee is someone that has a job, has a boss, does what the boss tells them, and finishes their workday, and the next day goes back to work and does the same thing. So that's who a contractor is, and that's who an employee is. And it doesn't matter if you say that you're a contractor if you're not really running a business. If you're not running a business with various clients, whatever you signed is irrelevant. The law would consider you to be an employee, and if you say you're a contractor, you've just been misclassified.
0: So, you use the word misclassified there, Lior. Does it really matter in the long term whether you're misclassified or not? A lot of people are running around thinking that they're contractors when they might not be right now, right?
1: A lot of people. In fact, the vast majority of people that are watching right now that think that they're contractors, they're independent contractors, are not. They have been misclassified and they're employees. So why does it matter? Well, it matters for various reasons. First of all, you can have tax consequences. If you're telling the government that you're a contractor and you're getting deductions, but you're not, you really are an employee, what do you think is going to happen if you get audited? Government's going to say, well, no, you really were an employee. You shouldn't have gotten that deduction. You should have paid this amount and that amount. So we want taxes back. We want the fines, penalties. So there's a huge problem there. But also, if you've been misclassified, you're missing out on your employment law rights, like the right to get overtime and vacation pay and holiday pay. And of course, the right to get severance. Because if you're an employee, you should have all those entitlements. You should get all those payments. So yes, it's not as simple as just to say, hey, I'm a contractor and forget about it. There's real world and very serious consequences if you actually are misclassified.
0: So what does one do, Lior? I guess I'll use the term lose your job as an independent contractor. What happens then?
1: So because most people that are quote unquote independent contractors are really employees that have been misclassified, if you lose your job because you really are an employee, you're owed severance like any other employee. And that severance can be as much as 24 months pay. So what do you do if you lose your job? You got to call me. We got to make sure you get the severance. The company that you work for is going to assume they don't owe you anything. No, you're just an independent contractor. We decided to let you go, but we don't have to pay you. Look, you're a contractor, but not so fast. If you are really an employee, you're just being called something that you're not, you're owed severance. A lot of money, again, as much as 24 months pay. So a couple things you need to know. Number one, if you want to find out if you're truly a contractor or an employee, hey, we have a tool for that. You can go to pocketemploymentlawyer.ca and click on the independent contractor tool, answer some questions, and it's going to tell you whether you're a contractor or an employee. And the second thing, while you're there, use the severance calculator as well to see how much you're owed, and let us help you get that amount because the law is going to be on your side.
0: Incredibly useful website and tool. That would be pocketemploymentlawyer.ca for both those things that Lior mentioned and many more. I think we have time to get a phone call in before we break, Lior, a viewer phone call. So let's get to that. Listen up.
2: But my question's more on behalf of my employer. I know that there's an employee working at the company I work for, and he's been there for about 5 years, and I know that he's been disciplined, and the talk amongst, I guess, the other employees is that he has anger issues and he's taken them out on employees. He has been disciplined. He has been suspended. On behalf of the employer, can they let this employee go?
1: So the real question here is not can they let him go. The real question is, can they let him go for cause? In other words, without severance. Because if they're inclined to pay severance, they can let him go, no problem, whether or not he did something wrong or didn't, they can let him go with severance. But to let him go without severance, the company would have to show that they properly warned him, that he committed serious misconduct, but he was warned, he was given an opportunity, he wasn't following it, he didn't get the message, he continued acting improperly. It's a very high bar. Now, if this company did everything right, if they can show that he did something wrong, they can show that the warnings were given, they can show that he was suspended, at some point they can say, hey, what more can we do? And then they can let the person go for cause and not pay severance. But there's an important lesson here for employers and employees, and that is to let someone go for cause without severance is very, very difficult. It's not enough to show that the employee did something wrong, frankly, or even a few things wrong. You really have to show that whatever the employee did made it impossible to continue employing them. It's just not possible anymore. Then and only then can the employer pay can let go without severance. So doing something wrong, not enough for cause. But if you've done your homework, if you've documented, if you've warned, you've given an opportunity to the employee, yeah, then you absolutely may be in a position to terminate for cause.
0: 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So stay tuned for that. 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

0: Okay, welcome back. Ask a Lawyer continues on CP24. My name is John Scholes, hosting every week, and employment lawyer Lior Sanfier always here as well. Encourage you to reach out anytime to Lior and the team, whether it's for the employment side or for the purpose of this segment, the disability side of the firm. Same phone number, 1-855-821-5900. But this time you can use ask at disabilityrights.ca. And again, scan the QR code. We always, kick off the first part before we get to our phone call and email questions, Lior, about the disability side. What exactly is it that you do on that side, and how does it work with the employment stuff?
1: So you will have situations invariably during the course of your employment where maybe your health is being impacted. Maybe you can't work. Maybe you need time off work. And that's where employment law comes in, because employment law says, yes, you can be off work as long as you need to, as long as you have a doctor's note. You can't be punished for being sick. You can't be punished for having a serious medical condition. But there's a second aspect of being off work, and that is getting paid. The good news is a lot of employers provide a benefits plan, a long-term disability, short-term disability plan that pays you while you're not able to work. It's your literally insurance policy to support you while you can't work. Now, well, that sounds amazing. What happens when the insurance company says, man, we really don't like to pay, and they cut you off before you're better, or they deny you benefits to begin with because they just don't think you're sick enough and they don't believe your doctor? Well, that's illegal. There's an insurance policy in place. That's a contract. They have to abide by it. So whether or not you're dealing with an employment issue or you're dealing with a disability issue, a disability insurer that doesn't want to do what it's supposed to, we've got your back. We have teams dealing with both of these issues. Oftentimes, you may have issues with both employment and disability. If that happens, the best teams, we have them to help you in that very difficult situation because you have rights.
0: Breaking down nicely, as always, Lior. Let's get to our first question. This one will be via the phone call, so listen up. Here it comes.
2: This involves someone who's been on long-term disability for almost 2 years after a serious car accident. They've been dealing with severe depression, and their job as a senior manager was very demanding. The insurance company is pushing them to go back and suggesting their benefits may be at risk. Can the insurer cut off LTD benefits if they're not ready to return to work?
1: And John, this is exactly what I'm talking about. The insurance company is eager to get this person off their payroll, to stop paying them, even if it means pushing them to go back to work before they're ready, before they and their doctor know that they're able to go back to work. And they're hoping you're not ready, but you'll go back anyway. Well, they shouldn't be doing that. If you can't work and your doctor says you can't work, that should be enough for the insurance company. They don't get to decide on their own just because they want to stop paying you. So provide the medical information. Make sure that your doctor is clear that you cannot work yet. And if they still threaten you, if they cut you off, if they give you a hard time, let us deal with them. Once they hear from us, their behavior changes. All of a sudden, they're good boys and girls because they know we're on the case. So please do the right thing. Don't let the insurance company dictate what you can and cannot do from a health standpoint. That is something that you have to decide together with your doctor.
0: Let's keep it rolling. Your second question for this segment is going to be coming from an email, and it goes like this. Can the insurance company deny your LTD claim just because their own medical reviewer disagrees with your doctor? What do you think?
1: Well, what do you think a medical reviewer that's hired by the insurance company is going to say to the insurance company? They're going to tell the insurance company what the insurance company wants to hear because they were hired by the insurance company. Oh, yeah, this person is not that sick. This person should be able to go back to work. Well, your own doctor's medical evidence is more important because they know you better. They've examined you. They've spent more time with you. So the insurance company can't just decide to listen to someone else because they like the answer better. They're going to try potentially to do that. They may use that as an excuse to threaten to cut you off, hoping that you'll go away. Well, if you're watching this segment, you'll know better. You'll know that they can't do that. Let us push them. If they push you, we'll push back to make sure they don't cut you off, you stay on benefits, and you get the compensation that you're owed.
0: Let's take one more tiny break. And as always, Lior, we'd like to finish up the show in the half hour with a nice phone call. We'll get to that on the other side as we continue more Ask a Lawyer. Don't go away.
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0: Okay, and welcome back again. As always, beyond the half hour of the show, you're encouraged to reach out to Lior and the team. If you have workplace issues, grab a phone, keep the number on your phone, 1-855-821-5900, and email would be ask@employmentlawyer.ca. Okay, Lior, we like to wrap up each show each week with a phone call because it's always good to get some questions in from our viewers and our listeners and figure out some problems. So here we go, last phone call for the show. Listen up.
1: A friend who had, he was employed, I think, 29 years. He finally received a notice of termination, and they offered him $15,000 as his severance. He's 62. I'm just wondering his options on this one.
0: Wow.
2: John, treating someone in his 60s with all these years of service, treating him that badly, that's ridiculous. 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He spent 29 years there. Show some respect for that. Company said, $15,000, it's all you get. Go away. No, no, no, not so fast. 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It's illegal. This company's going to have to pay the real amounts. So please, don't let a company get away with shortchanging you. Imagine if he accepted this and walked away. $130,000 poorer. Don't let that happen to you. Anytime you lost your job, certainly if you're even worried about losing your job, just go to pocketemploymentlawyer.ca and check out the severance calculator.
0: You know, that's got to be one of the worst we've seen. 50, where did they come with that little paltry number of 15,000?
2: Yeah, John, your guess is as good as mine. It's probably something they just pulled out of a hat, hoping that this person will accept, and then they just saved $130,000. 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Better in the hands of the employee who's legally owed that money. 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
0: 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And we'll see you next week. Thank you for watching.

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1: 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Like up to 90 new prizes of $100,000 on every draw.
2: 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And aliens exist.
3: 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Lottomax has more prizes?
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0: police investigating more shots fired in Thorncliffe Park. A local councillor responding to community concerns this afternoon saying there will be an increased police presence in the area. A teenage pedestrian has died after being hit by a train in the city's East End. And a large sinkhole has opened up in the East End, blocking off a section of Jones Avenue. It's 8:30 and 21 degrees out. This is Toronto's breaking news, CP24, and I'm Liz West. Now, police have released images of a suspect vehicle. This after shots were fired at three apartment buildings on Thorncliffe Park Drive in recent days, with the latest shooting happening overnight. Here's the black Honda Civic. It's believed to be connected to all three incidents. Investigators say it's a 2016 to 2020 model. It's got tinted windows, no front license plate. The most recent shooting happened on Thorncliffe Park Drive. It was near Overly Boulevard shortly after 2:30 this morning. An apartment building was hit by gunfire. No one was hurt. Investigators believe this is linked to two other shootings in the area over the weekend. And then early Sunday morning, two other apartment buildings on Thorncliffe Park Drive were damaged by gunfire. The front doors of one of the buildings were shattered. Now, no one was hurt in any of the shootings either. And residents tell us they are concerned.
1: Last night I was outside around 1:30 with my wife walking around. And my wife told me it's not safe anymore because I was in Montreal last week. And there's a two shooting going on in 47 and 49, she told me. So I came on Monday, and yesterday I was walking with my wife, 1:30. And she say, don't stand here, there's a shooting going on, something going to happen in this building. She knows. If she knows this thing, our police should patrol.
2: There's literally thousands of families. This is a very dense neighborhood. Over 25,000 people that live in this neighborhood. So between these three buildings, there's thousands of families that live here. And with everybody coming back, getting ready to go back to school, everybody's out and about, certainly during the day. Thankfully, you know, it was during the middle of the night. But obviously, people are worried. There's lots of multi-generational families that live here, lots of babies, lots of children, lots of aunties, lots of uncles, lots of grandparents, and lots of concerned parents.
0: And a teenage pedestrian has died after being struck by a train late last night in the city's East End. This is a look at the scene. It was near Danforth and Greenwood, and police say emergency crews were called around 11 p.m. for reports of a pedestrian hit by a train, and that the investigation into the incident remains ongoing at this time. And a local resident says as he watched the firefighters cut through the fence to try and get to the victim.
3: I've never seen anybody on the tracks, just coyotes. I was hoping it was an animal, but I've never seen people on the tracks here. There are occasional holes in the fencing, but I've never seen anybody go through there.
0: The train involved was a GO Transit work train. It was carrying rail workers at the time. A statement from Metrolinx reads in part, "Our thoughts are with the family and loved ones of this individual and with our employees and first responders that were affected by this event. These events always are incredibly difficult for everyone involved, and Metrolinx has offered support to our personnel who may have been impacted." And two people have been arrested in a shooting in Pickering from 3 years ago that left a teenager dead. 17-year-old Anthony Dixon was gunned down at a housing complex on Kingston Road. It was back on June 18th of 2023. Durham police say a 22-year-old man from Ajax and a 19-year-old from Pickering have been taken into custody. They are both charged with second-degree murder. Anyone with information about the case is being asked to please contact police or Crime Stoppers. And a Hindu priest from New York has been charged for allegedly sexually assaulting a woman. This happened during a religious ceremony in Oshawa. 50-year-old Rajan Dranath Maharaj was arrested after police say he was hired by the victim and her family. He then allegedly told the victim she was possessed by evil spirits and required a specific ceremony for healing purposes in a private location near Harmony and Conlon Roads. Investigators are concerned more people could be impacted. And Mayor Olivia Chow's been speaking directly to U.S. audiences today, showing her support for Ottawa's counter tariffs. Chow appeared on CBS and CNN this morning. It all comes one day after Ottawa announced retaliatory measures in response to the U.S. imposing harsh new tariffs on nearly $28 billion of Canadian goods. The government selected products from the Canadian industries that are most impacted by the U.S. tariffs to protect their market share. Here's what Mayor Chow told American viewers this morning.
4: Until President Trump's attack for generations, our close relationships created prosperity for all of us. So I truly don't understand why President Trump is bound and determined to raise price for everyone, both sides of the border. So it's going to hurt, it's going to be painful, but we have to respond. We have to defend and protect ourselves.
5: Obviously, tourism's the most obvious. I mean, we were affected last time when we had these trade talks a year ago, and definitely it hurt us at the border. But what's happened? The silver lining in the gray cloud. Now with U.S. tourism being down a little bit, and not a lot, because a lot of the American people are still traveling here. But what's happened now, international visitation that used to go to the U.S. is now coming here to Canada, specifically to Niagara Falls. And adding to the 14 million people that already visit us, we've seen increased visitation from UK, India, all throughout Europe, South Korea, China, and around the world.
0: Hamilton Mayor Andrea Horvath says the impact of U.S. tariffs on local jobs is a major concern.
6: Steel, manufacturing, that kind of sector, and food production, we have about 28,000 jobs that are going to be impacted in one way or another, or have a possibility. And that doesn't even include then the knock-on effects of what it's going to do to our transportation networks, our logistics. We're quite a logistics hub here. And so we're quite concerned, very, very concerned. And we are about the eighth most impacted jurisdiction nationally when it comes to the tariffs.
0: And for a full list of U.S. goods facing Canadian taxes, you can visit our website at cp24.com. And the death toll after an avalanche of ice and rock triggered devastating flash flooding in Nepal has now topped 160. The floods near the China border wiped out several villages and caused widespread damage to infrastructure. Hundreds of people are missing. Many of them are foreign nationals. Emergency crews from China and Nepal carrying out search and rescue operations. Experts say it may have been triggered when the lower part of a glacier broke off and then crashed hundreds of meters into a valley. And 24 Canadians are among the missing after this devastating flood. Let's go live now to CP24 Sijan Nelson, who has more on how the Nepalese community right here in Toronto is reacting. Sijan?
7: Good evening, Liz. Over the last few hours, I have been here in Little Tibet speaking to Tibetans and Nepalese community members here in Toronto. And it seems like everyone has the same thing on their mind. Is my family going to be okay? Is the family member of my friend alive right now? A lot of folks here have family members in that specific region. It is an extremely popular tourist region where people go. Lots of pilgrims are in that area. And it's also the border. So you have hundreds of workers in that region as well. So the people here in Toronto feel this pain firsthand. I've been speaking to people. They say they all know someone right now who is actively checking their phone, trying to reach their family members. We know that power outage is a main issue right now, given the large scale of destruction. That area is also extremely remote. So it may be days or weeks until we can get an update on communication. So that is leaving the community quite on edge tonight, feeling a lot of anxiousness. Take a listen to what some of the people in the Tibetan and Nepalese community told us today.
8: My friend, he's not been able to contact his dad. The next day, I might see his dad on the news. All my feed is like, this is missing, my father's missing, my brother's missing. If anyone hears about them, could you please let us know? Everyone's so, it's too bad.
9: This is the area, a mostly mountainous area. The geography is very rigid. The roads are narrow. And the most important thing is there are a lot of hydropower projects currently under construction. And that is getting the employment of main in Nepali civil engineers, and there are few foreign civil engineers as well, and mechanical engineers working in that area. That is one of the reason population in this area, especially Timore, Rasua, is very high. And there is a costume between costume

0: after these devastating floods. And lots of people here in Little Tibet are wondering if their family members are going to be okay, Liz. So they're really hoping to get some good news anytime now.
1: All right. Well, thank you for that update. CP24's Sija Liu. It is 8:41 right now, 21 degrees out, but feels like 26, quite humid. This is Toronto's breaking news, CP24, and we'll take a look at Toronto's top stories. That is next.
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0: municipal mayors making their case for Canada as the trade war escalates against the U.S., and that includes Mayor Olivia Chow making the rounds on American TV. And Toronto police investigating more shots fired in Thorncliffe Park. A local councillor responding to community concerns this afternoon, saying there will be an increased police presence in the area. And a teenage pedestrian has died after being hit by a train in the city's east end. Stay with CP24 for more on these stories and for further details. Head to our website, cp24.com, and the CP24 app. The TTC says four of its employees were among the Legionnaire's disease cases confirmed in the city recently. Public health officials identified a cooling tower at the TTC's Hillcrest complex as the source of the outbreak. This was after samples collected from the tower matched a sample from a Legionnaire's case. Officials say six confirmed cases were reported within about a 1 kilometer radius of the complex near Bathurst and DuPont last month. And subway riders can expect quicker travel times along a stretch of Line 1. The TTC says it heard from customers about slow trips southbound toward Bloor and Yonge Station due to what it calls track deficiencies. It says crews have made the necessary repairs and now speed restrictions in the area have been removed. There's currently 15 reduced speed zones across Line 1 and 2. That's where trains have to run more slowly due to track issues. And construction has begun on an expansion of the Durham College Oshawa GO station. The province says that the upgrades will include two additional tracks, an extended platform, new pedestrian bridges, and a bus loop. It says it'll help support an additional 17,000 daily trips along with the Bowmanville GO extension, and that will add 19 kilometers of tracks onto Durham region. And the federal and provincial governments rewarding Vaughan with a big investment for lowering the city's development charges.
1: In partnership with the federal government, today we're awarding the city of Vaughan up to $697.2 million through the Development Charge Reduction Program in recognition of its ambitious and important decision to cut development charges on new homes. This funding will go towards new infrastructure projects across the city, making it easier for Vaughan to continue building new homes and lowering costs for families.
2: Building a strong Canada starts with building strong communities. 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

0: Opportunities that help communities thrive. At a time when communities across Canada are facing rising costs to maintain, improve, and expand essential infrastructure, all levels of government must work together to ensure communities have the tools they need to grow and prosper.
1: And the federal and provincial governments are investing $698 million into residential developments and infrastructure in Vaughan. It comes after the city reduced development charges by 50%. And two Air Canada employees have been arrested in a drug trafficking operation at Montreal's Trudeau Airport. In May, the RCMP seized more than 62 kilos of cocaine hidden in four travel backpacks on a flight from Punta Cana. Over the course of the investigation, 56 kilograms of cannabis were also seized. Early this morning, search warrants were executed at two residences and a vehicle in Montreal. Police say the two people arrested work in ground operations at Air Canada. And the husband of an Ontario MPP has sold his shares in an airline that does more deportation flights for the Trump administration than any other. SCTV's John Woodward reports those flights are on the rise, and it's not the first time someone in Ontario has been scrutinized over connections to this airline.
2: Last March, the Trump administration sent some 200 alleged gang members to El Salvador, even though a judge told the U.S. government to turn the planes around. Among them, a man who the government later admitted was on the plane by mistake. He was later returned to the U.S. The controversial U.S. immigration enforcement flights are surging from 18 a day when Trump was elected to 70 a day now. The planes the Trump administration used then were Global Crossing Airlines, doing business as Global X. The company has handled more than 4,000 internal detainee transfer and deportation flights this year alone, almost a third of all flights, according to Savvy Arvey of Human Rights First.
3: It's been documented that Global X has carried out deportations that violate court orders, where people are put on board in violation of due process, separated from their families.
2: Last year, when it emerged the executive chairman of Global X was a board director at the Royal Ontario Museum, he resigned the museum position. And just a month before those flights to El Salvador, in February 2025, the husband of Hamilton Mountain MPP Monica Ciriello declared at the legislature he owned at least $2,500 in shares of Global X. Ciriello is Ontario's parliamentary assistant to the Attorney General, meaning her purview is the courts and justice.
4: The investments our government is making in the court system to ensure that people get access to justice.
2: Someone in that position needs to have nothing to do with a company involved in those deportations, says NDP leader Marit Stiles.
5: When people started being deported in these enormous numbers, was this MPP and her family thinking, wow, we're going to make some money off this?
2: In a statement, Ciriello said, "The financial holdings of my partner have no bearing on government business. The stock was purchased and sold in 2025. He solely owned the account used to purchase the stock." Global X didn't respond to CTV's questions. It advertises that it does a variety of other types of flights and says it's the U.S.'s fastest growing charter airline.
3: Being a shareholder in a company that's really enabling mass violations on a scale never seen before just definitely raises red flags.
2: Arvey believes anyone who has the stock should look into what the company is doing. John Woodward, CTV News.
1: And it's 8:49, 21 degrees out. This is Toronto's breaking news, CP24. We'll take a look at Toronto's top stories. That's next.
6: 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I am Rhaenyra, the Chosen.
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1: Iconic actor Tim Curry has died at the age of 80. Curry got his big break in the cult classic, The Rocky Horror Picture Show, going on to star in Home Alone 2, Annie, and The Hunt for Red October. He earned three Tony nominations for Spamalot, My Favorite Year, and Amadeus, and an Emmy nod in 1994. Curry had faced significant health problems following a major stroke in 2012. And film critic Richard Krauss joins CP24 this afternoon to talk about Curry's role as the legendary Dr. Frankenfurter.
19: If you think about the Rocky Horror Show as a cultural landmark as well, it is something that certainly was very important in terms of queer representation when it came out. But it also did something really interesting. And what it did later, when it started playing in revival houses, and people would act out the show in front of the screen, they call it a shadow cast. It is this thing that had really never been done before, where you're mixing live performance with cinema and you're creating something completely new. And I think it is Tim Curry's performance that and the great songs that really inspired the love of this.
1: Tim Curry was 80 years old, as was Dolly Parton, and tributes continue to pour in today for the legend who died yesterday at the age of 80. Parton passed away peacefully in Nashville after a brief battle with cancer, according to her publicist. One of 12 kids, she became the best-selling female country artist of all time, with sales of more than 160 million albums. Among her many awards, 11 Grammys, an Emmy, and an honorary Oscar, as well as many country music awards, too many to count. Parton was also a generous philanthropist and a successful businesswoman. Her projects included a theme park in the Smoky Mountain foothills, that's near her birthplace. She also founded the Imagination Library, which provided more than 300 million free books to kids to inspire a love of reading from a preschool age to age 5. And Canada was looking for another upset at the Little League World Series in Pennsylvania.
20: Swing and a miss. Nasty breaking ball from Felix Hoyano.
1: A promising start, but the team from Vancouver was trailing Japan 7-0 after the third inning and lost the game 7-3. Canada had three victories at the tournament and had their best showing since 1988 after beating both Panama and South Korea. This is Toronto's breaking news, CP24. Time is fleeting, as they say in the Rocky Horror Picture Show. We'll have a look at Toronto's top stories, CP24 Live, coming up next.
20: Wow, this is amazing.
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4: When a child goes to school without breakfast, they're missing out on more than a meal. Thankfully, Breakfast Club of Canada is there to make sure every day starts right.

0: Toronto police investigating more shots fired in Thorncliffe Park. A local councillor responding to community concerns this afternoon, saying there will be an increased police presence in the area. And a teenage pedestrian has died after being hit by a train in the city's East End. And a large sinkhole has opened up in the East End. It's blocking off a section of Jones Avenue. It's 10 o'clock, 20 degrees. This is Toronto's breaking news, CP24. I'm Liz West. And police have released images of a suspect vehicle after shots were fired at three apartment buildings on Thorncliffe Park Drive in recent days, with the latest shooting happening overnight. This is the black Honda Civic that's believed to be connected to all three incidents. Investigators say it's a 2016 to 2020 model with tinted windows, no front license plate. The most recent shooting happened on Thorncliffe Park Drive. It was near Overly Boulevard shortly after 2:30 this morning. An apartment building was hit by gunfire. No one was hurt. Investigators believe this is linked to two other shootings in the area over the weekend. And early Sunday morning, two other apartment buildings on Thorncliffe Park Drive were damaged by gunfire. The front doors of one of the buildings were shattered. No one was hurt in those shootings either. And residents tell us they're concerned.
1: Last night I was outside around 1:30 with my wife walking around, and my wife told me it's not safe anymore because I was in Montreal last week and there's a two shooting going on in 47 and 49. She told me. So I came on Monday, and yesterday I was walking with my wife 1:30, and she say, don't stand here, there's a shooting going on, something gonna happen in this building. She knows. If she knows this thing, our police should patrol.
2: There's literally thousands of families. This is a very dense neighborhood. Over 25,000 people that live in this neighborhood. So between these three buildings, there's thousands of families that live here. And with everybody coming back, getting ready to go back to school, everybody's out and about, certainly during the day. Thankfully, you know, it was during the middle of the night. But obviously, people are worried. There's lots of multi-generational families that live here, lots of babies, lots of children, lots of aunties, lots of uncles, lots of grandparents, and lots of concerned parents.
0: An 18-year-old man is dead after being struck by a train in the city's East End. It was late last night. He and a woman were walking on the tracks. That's when two trains approached from opposite directions. CTV's Beth McDonnell has the story.
3: Tragedy on the railroad tracks is weighing heavily on people who live nearby.
4: Just to know I heard the last moment of a person's life. Really upsetting.
3: Rob Rohr says he was watching TV with the windows open when he heard a loud thud, something like metal on metal, before seeing emergency responders arrive with a stretcher.
4: The train was stopped. You could see the GO train right behind the trees there. And at that point, you just knew what was going on. And disturbing.
3: Shortly before 10:30 Tuesday night, Toronto police say a GO train on the Lakeshore East Line, not carrying passengers, struck and killed an 18-year-old man. It happened next to Monarch Park near Greenwood and Danforth. Officers say the teen was walking with a woman on the tracks when two trains approached from different directions. He jumped out of the way to avoid one train, but was struck by the second train. Life-saving measures were performed, but he didn't survive.
5: That's just horrible and heartbreaking.
3: We are deeply saddened, said Metrolinx in a statement. Our thoughts are with the family and loved ones of this individual and with our employees and first responders that were affected by this event. It's not known yet why or how the pair went on the tracks, which some in the area say young people are doing too often. There is an underpath for pedestrians to avoid the rail lines, yet CTV News walked along the fence on both sides of the tracks and found several parts which people could access relatively easily.
6: I've seen kids on the tracks. I've told them to get off them because it's not a great idea.
3: The section of track where the collision took place is between two stations, and people say trains are often traveling through here quickly. Some parents with teens believe more could be done to deter people from entering.
7: I think to make it more obvious for teens or for anyone that it is very dangerous to go near the track, so I think more signs would definitely be helpful.
8: I think if there's some way of making the fences higher and a little bit less accessible, I think that would probably be a good safety measure.
3: While others express some helplessness when it comes to young people who may be looking for adventure.
9: They're going to go over the under the tracks no matter what time of day or night it is. You know, I don't know why, though.
10: People do things, I guess, and don't realize what they're doing until it's too late. Very unfortunate.
3: Crews have repaired the section of fence that was cut by firefighters during the emergency. They put up two new signs, one with information on mental health support, another warning access is prohibited. Metrolink says it has also offered support to impacted personnel. I also asked the agency if any changes were being made to prevent people from accessing the rail lines. I was told the matter is being investigated. Beth McDonnell, CTV News.
11: And two people have been arrested in a shooting in Pickering from 3 years ago that left a teenager dead. 17-year-old Anthony Dixon was gunned down at a housing complex on Kingston Road. It was back in June 18th of 2023. Durham police say a 22-year-old man from Ajax and a 19-year-old from Pickering, they've been taken into custody. They're both charged with second-degree murder, and anyone with information about the case is being asked to contact police or Crime Stoppers. And a woman's been rushed to hospital after a hit-and-run crash on city streets. This happened near Lansdowne and Brandon Avenue. It was just north of DuPont around 8:30 tonight. Toronto police say a woman in her 20s was struck by a vehicle, then taken to hospital with serious, non-life-threatening injuries. Officers searching for a small gray car that fled the scene. They say it may have a broken windshield. The investigation is ongoing. And a Hindu priest from New York has been charged for allegedly sexually assaulting a woman. This happened during a religious ceremony in Oshawa. 50-year-old Rajendranath Maharaj was arrested after police say he was hired by the victim and her family. He then allegedly told the victim she was possessed by evil spirits and required a specific ceremony for healing purposes in a private location near Harmony and Conlon Roads. Investigators are concerned more people could be impacted. And the death toll after an avalanche of ice and rock triggered devastating flash flooding in Nepal has now topped 160. The floods near the China border wiped out several villages and caused widespread damage to infrastructure. Hundreds of people are missing. Many of them are foreign nationals. Emergency crews from China and Nepal are carrying out search and rescue operations. Experts say it may have been triggered when the lower part of a glacier broke off and then crashed hundreds of meters into a valley. And a tourism board spokesperson in Nepal said 24 of those missing are from Canada. Now, the federal government's urging Canadians who may be in the area to move to higher ground, monitor local media, follow instructions from authorities, including evacuation orders. And Mayor Olivia Chow has been speaking directly to U.S. audiences today, showing her support for Ottawa's counter-tariffs. Chow appeared on CBS and CNN this morning. It comes one day after Ottawa announced retaliatory measures in response to the U.S. imposing harsh new tariffs on nearly $28 billion of Canadian goods. The government selected products from the Canadian industries that are most impacted by the U.S. tariffs to protect their market share. And here's what the mayor told American viewers this morning.
12: I think Mr. Trump should take a page from Dolly Parton. She's loving, she's generous, she's joyous. That's the way to treat your best neighbor and your friends, not just bullying. And that's not who we are. And that's why we have to retaliate in order to defend ourselves and protect ourselves with the $28 billion counter tariffs.
13: We've got so many good reasons that we should come together, and the high tide should bring up all of our boats. I think with the premier and the prime minister, they've got a little bit of a good cop, bad cop going on. And I know I was speaking with the premier yesterday, and I think he's going to tone it back a little bit. He got a little emotional, and I don't blame him, because he represents a lot of people that are going to lose jobs, a lot of people whose income is going to get cut, and the cost of living is going to go up. So I understand the emotion, but we've got to measure twice, cut once. Watch our words. And I think there's a deal to be made, but we got to dig in here and make sure it's a good deal.
11: And Hamilton Mayor Andrea Horvath says the impact of U.S. tariffs on local jobs is a major concern.
14: It is going to be painful. So I'm working with the city council here, particularly with the staff initially, to see what can we do at the municipal level. We don't have a lot of financial resources, but certainly we can try to help facilitate access to the other resources. We can see if there are some things that we can do that will help people weather this storm. Assuming that the storm is going to hit the way it looks like it may, we need to do a lot of work to support people, protect them, protect businesses, protect workers, protect families, because it could get quite serious. It could be quite an economic blow, like something we haven't seen in decades here in Hamilton.
11: And for a complete list of U.S. goods facing Canadian taxes, you can visit our website, cp24.com. And no injuries in an overnight fire at a grocery store in North York. Firefighters called to Danforth Food Market on Keel, south of Finch. It was around 1:30 this morning. Smoke could be seen coming out of the roof of the market. No word on the cause. It's 10:11, 20 degrees out. This is Toronto's breaking news, CP24. We'll take a look at Toronto's top stories. That's next.
15: I'm out.
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0: Municipal mayors making their case for Canada as the trade war escalates against the U.S., and that includes Mayor Olivia Chow making the rounds on American TV. And Toronto police investigating more shots fired in Thorncliffe Park. A local councillor responding to community concerns this afternoon saying there will be an increased police presence in the area. And a teenage pedestrian has died after being hit by a train in the city's East End. Stay with CP24 for more on these stories and for further details. Head to our website, cp24.com, and the CP24 app. And the TTC says four of its employees were among the Legionnaires' disease cases confirmed in the city recently. Public health officials identified a cooling tower. This is at the TTC's Hillcrest complex as the source of the outbreak. After samples collected from the tower matched a sample from a Legionnaires' case. Officials say six confirmed cases were reported within about a 1 kilometer radius of the complex, and it's located near Bathurst and DuPont. And subway riders can expect quicker travel times along stretch of Line 1. The TTC says it heard from customers about slow trips southbound toward Bloor and Yonge, and that's due to what it calls track deficiencies. It says crews have made the necessary repairs and speed restrictions in the area have been removed. So there's currently 15 reduced speed zones across Line 1 and 2. That's where trains have to run more slowly due to track issues. And construction's begun on the expansion of the Durham College Oshawa GO station. The province says the upgrades will include two additional tracks, an extended platform, new pedestrian bridges, and a bus loop. It says it'll help support an additional 17,000 daily trips along with the Bowmanville GO extension, which will add 19 kilometers of tracks into Durham region. And the federal and provincial governments are rewarding Vaughan with a big investment for lowering the city's development charges.
1: The city's cut to development charges, along with investments in housing-enabling infrastructure, will support the construction of over 120,000 new homes and lower the cost of building these new homes by up to $100,000 when combined with the expanded relief on the HST and eligible new homes. That means we're saving home buyers in Vaughan up to $230,000 off the cost of a new home.
2: Launched earlier this year, the Build Community Strong Fund is providing $51 billion over 10 years, starting this fiscal year, as well as $3 billion per year ongoing. This fund supports important community infrastructure, such as hospitals and health facilities, roads and bridges, water and wastewater systems, public transit networks, and recreational and cultural facilities that enhance the quality of life for Canadians.
0: And the federal and provincial governments are investing $698 million into residential developments and infrastructure in Vaughan. This all comes after the city reduced development charges by 50%. And two Air Canada employees have been arrested in a drug trafficking operation at Montreal's Trudeau Airport. In May, the RCMP seized more than 62 kilos of cocaine that was hidden in four travel backpacks. This was on a flight from Punta Cana. Over the course of the investigation, 56 kilograms of cannabis were also seized. Early this morning, search warrants were executed at two residences and a vehicle in Montreal. And police say the two people arrested work in ground operations at Air Canada. And the husband of an Ontario MPP has sold his shares in an airline that does more deportation flights for the Trump administration than any other. And as CTV's John Woodward reports, those flights are on the rise, and it's not the first time someone in Ontario has been scrutinized over connections to this airline.
3: Last March, the Trump administration sent some 200 alleged gang members to El Salvador, even though a judge told the U.S. government to turn the planes around. Among them, a man who the government later admitted was on the plane by mistake. He was later returned to the U.S. The controversial U.S. immigration enforcement flights are surging from 18 a day when Trump was elected to 70 a day now. The planes the Trump administration used then were Global Crossing Airlines, doing business as Global X. The company has handled more than 4,000 internal detainee transfer and deportation flights this year alone, almost a third of all flights, according to Savvy Arvey of Human Rights First.
4: It's been documented that Global X has carried out deportations that violate court orders, where people are put on board in violation of due process, separated from their families.
3: Last year, when it emerged the executive chairman of Global X was a board director at the Royal Ontario Museum, he resigned the museum position. And just a month before those flights to El Salvador, in February 2025, the husband of Hamilton Mountain MPP Monica Ciriello declared at the legislature he owned at least $2,500 in shares of Global X. Ciriello is Ontario's parliamentary assistant to the Attorney General, meaning her purview is the courts and justice.
5: The investments our government is making in the court system to ensure that people get access to justice.
3: Someone in that position needs to have nothing to do with a company involved in those deportations, says NDP leader Marit Stiles.
6: When people started being deported in these enormous numbers, was this MPP and her family thinking, wow, we're going to make some money off this?
3: In a statement, Ciriello said, "The financial holdings of my partner have no bearing on government business. The stock was purchased and sold in 2025. He solely owned the account used to purchase the stock." Global X didn't respond to CTV's questions. It advertises that it does a variety of other types of flights and says it's the U.S.'s fastest growing charter airline.
4: Being a shareholder in a company that's really enabling mass violations on a scale never seen before just definitely raises red flags.
3: RV believes anyone who has the stock should look into what the company is doing. John Woodward, CTV News.
0: 10:19, 20 degrees out. This is Toronto's breaking news, CP24. Stay with us. We'll have a look at Toronto's top stories. That's next.
7: 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And of course, always top them just the way you like. Only until September 20th at Harvey's.
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4: Renowned actor Tim Curry has died at the age of 80. Curry got his big break with the cult classic The Rocky Horror Picture Show, going on to star in Home Alone 2, Annie, and The Hunt for Red October. He earned 3 Tony nominations for Spamalot, My Favorite Year, and Amadeus, and then an Emmy nod in 1994. Curry had faced significant health problems following a major stroke in 2012. And today is National Dog Day. It's a chance to honor our four-legged friends. And one of the aims of the day is to raise awareness about dog adoption from shelters and rescue groups. So for those thinking about taking the leap, professional dog trainer Karen Laws says it's important to understand their needs.
5: In my experience, some people try too hard. You know, National Dog Day, people think, oh, I got to go buy them a fancy dress, some extra treats, and work a little bit harder with them. But in reality, dogs, they just want to be with. They just want to be with us. They're social beings just like we are. And that's where the happiness comes from. When you can have the companionship with your dog and just enjoy their company, not be worrying about the structure and the mechanics and the precision, that's energy matters. When you have that kind of energy you project to the dog, that's when they're the happiest.
4: Now, National Dog Day has been marked annually on August 26th since 2004, and the first dog suggested it. It's the end of August, and that means that sunflower fields are in full bloom in parts of the GTA. Look at that. CTV News was out at Beemore Farm in Whitby today, where thousands of sunflowers can be enjoyed. The farm encourages people to come and take pictures, perhaps take home a bouquet. They're also hosting a harvest market this weekend.
6: We'll have taste testing of our honey and our maple syrup. We'll do some seed harvesting. We'll have local artisans here as well, and a brewery is on site helping make our guests happy. And lots of people taking pictures and in the fields. Generally speaking, sunflowers, because of their color, they're yellow. Everybody really finds them and makes them really, really happy. Nobody can come in the sunflower field without being happy. So we like everybody to come in here and have good energy, and then they can take pictures with their family, their friends, or even just a whole bunch of selfies. We have selfies all through the field, so you can get pictures with your family, or if you're a photographer and want to book a site, you can do that as well.
4: Peak bloom, that's expected to continue into the early days of September. And the Blue Jays, they were looking to even up their series with the Royals tonight.
7: Fly ball, right field, hit well, and it is gone!
4: And that is the one. I'll tell you, Nathan Lucas hit a 3-run homer in the fourth. The Blue Jays beat the Royals 3-0. It was a bullpen game for the Jays with 7 pitchers combining on the 6-hit shutout. Lucas came through with the key homer. This was a night after he was the final out of the game on a base running mistake. So good for him.
8: He's been clutch all year, basically, but nice that he got the big hit when we needed it. And, you know, last night is, you know, it's just a... He moved past it. I talked to him today, and as only Lukey can, he said, "I'm sorry." And I said, "Dude, most important game is tonight, so don't worry about it." But pretty fitting that he had the big hit today.
4: One down. The Jays will go for the series win against Kansas City tomorrow night. And Canada was looking for another upset at the Little League World Series in Pennsylvania.
9: Swing and a miss. Yes, nasty breaking ball from Felix Hoyano.
4: Yeah, we all know that feeling, right? A promising start, but the team from Vancouver was trailing Japan 7-0 after the third inning and then lost the game 7-3. Canada had three victories at the tournament and their best showing since 1988, so that's something to be proud of. They beat both Panama and South Korea. It is 10:26 and 20 degrees out. 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Stay with us. We'll take a look at Toronto's top stories next.
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0: police investigating more shots fired in Thorncliffe Park. A local councillor responding to community concerns this afternoon saying there will be increased police presence in the area. And a teenage pedestrian has died after being hit by a train in the city's East End. And another large sinkhole has opened up in the East End, blocking off a section of Jones Avenue. It's 10:31, 20 degrees out. This is Toronto's breaking news, CP24. I'm Liz West. Police have released images of a suspect vehicle after shots were fired at three apartment buildings on Thorncliffe Park Drive. This happened in recent days, with the latest shooting happening overnight. This black Honda Civic, that's believed to be connected to all three incidents. Investigators say it's a 2016 to 2020 model with tinted windows, no front license plate. The most recent shooting happened on Thorncliffe Park Drive near Overlea Boulevard. It was shortly after 2:30 this morning. An apartment building was hit by gunfire. No one was hurt, and investigators believe this is linked to two other shootings in the area over the weekend. Now, early Sunday morning, two other apartment buildings on Thorncliffe Park Drive were damaged by gunfire. The front doors of one of the buildings were shattered. No one was hurt in either of those shootings either, and residents tell us they're concerned.
1: Last night, I was outside around 1:30 with my wife walking around, and my wife told me it's not safe anymore because I was in Montreal last week, and there's a two shooting going on in 47 and 49. She told me. So I came on Monday, and yesterday I was walking with my wife, 1:30, and she say, don't stand here, there's a shooting going on, something gonna happen in this building. She knows. If she knows this thing, our police should patrol.
2: There's literally thousands of families. This is a very dense neighborhood. Over 25,000 people that live in this neighborhood. So between these three buildings, there's thousands of families that live here. And with everybody coming back, getting ready to go back to school, everybody's out and about, certainly during the day. Thankfully, you know, it was during the middle of the night, but obviously, people are worried. There's lots of multi-generational families that live here, lots of babies, lots of children, lots of aunties, lots of uncles, lots of grandparents, and lots of concerned parents.
0: And an 18-year-old man is dead after being struck by a train in the city's East End late last night. He and a woman were walking on the tracks. That's when two trains approached from opposite directions. CTV's Beth McDonnell reports.
3: Tragedy on the railroad tracks is weighing heavily on people who live nearby.
4: Just to know I heard the last moment of a person's life. Really upsetting.
3: Rob Rohr says he was watching TV with the windows open when he heard a loud thud, something like metal on metal, before seeing emergency responders arrive with a stretcher.
4: The train was stopped. You could see the GO train right behind the trees there. And at that point, you just knew what was going on. And disturbing.
3: Shortly before 10:30 Tuesday night, Toronto police say a GO train on the Lakeshore East Line, not carrying passengers, struck and killed an 18-year-old man. It happened next to Monarch Park near Greenwood and Danforth. Officers say the teen was walking with a woman on the tracks when two trains approached from different directions. He jumped out of the way to avoid one train, but was struck by the second train. Life-saving measures were performed, but he didn't survive.
5: That's just horrible and heartbreaking.
3: We are deeply saddened, said Metrolinx in a statement. Our thoughts are with the family and loved ones of this individual and with our employees and first responders that were affected by this event. It's not known yet why or how the pair went on the tracks, which some in the area say young people are doing too often. There is an underpath for pedestrians to avoid the rail lines, yet CTV News walked along the fence on both sides of the tracks and found several parts which people could access relatively easily.
6: I've seen kids on the tracks. I've told them to get off them because it's not a great idea.
3: The section of track where the collision took place is between two stations, and people say trains are often traveling through here quickly. Some parents with teens believe more could be done to deter people from entering.
7: I think to make it more obvious for teens or for anyone that it is very dangerous to go near the track, so I think more signs would definitely be helpful.
8: I think if there's some way of making the fences higher and a little bit less accessible, I think that would probably be a good safety measure.
3: While others express some helplessness when it comes to young people who may be looking for adventure.
9: They're going to go over the under the tracks no matter what time of day or night it is. You know, I don't know why, though.
10: People do things, I guess, and don't realize what they're doing until it's too late. Very unfortunate.
3: Crews have repaired the section of fence that was cut by firefighters during the emergency. They put up two new signs, one with information on mental health support, another warning access is prohibited. Metrolink says it has also offered support to impacted personnel. I also asked the agency if any changes were being made to prevent people from accessing the rail lines. I was told the matter is being investigated. Beth McDonnell, CTV News.
11: And in other news, two people have been arrested in a shooting in Pickering from 3 years ago that left a teenager dead. 17-year-old Anthony Dixon was gunned down at a housing complex on Kingston Road. It was back on June 18th of 2023. Durham police say a 22-year-old man from Ajax and a 19-year-old from Pickering have been taken into custody. They're both charged with second-degree murder. Anyone with information about the case is being asked to please contact police or Crime Stoppers. And a woman's been rushed to hospital after a hit-and-run crash on city streets. This happened near Lansdowne and Brandon Avenue, just north of DuPont. It was around 8:30 tonight. Toronto police say a woman in her 20s was struck by a vehicle and then taken to hospital with serious, non-life-threatening injuries. Officers are searching for a small gray car that fled the scene. They say it made up a broken windshield. The investigation is ongoing. And a Hindu priest from New York has been charged for allegedly sexually assaulting a woman. This happened during a religious ceremony in Oshawa. This is 50-year-old Rajan Dranath Maharaj, and he was arrested after police say he was hired by the victim and her family. He then allegedly told the victim she was possessed by evil spirits and required a specific ceremony for healing purposes in a private location near Harmony and Conlon Roads. Investigators are concerned more people could be impacted. And the death toll after an avalanche of ice and rock triggered devastating flash flooding in Nepal has now topped 160. The floods near China border wiped out several villages. They caused widespread damage to infrastructure. Hundreds of people are missing, many of them foreign nationals. Emergency crews from China and Nepal are carrying out search and rescue operations. Experts say it may have been triggered when the lower part of a glacier broke off and then crashed hundreds of meters into a valley, and 24 Canadians are among the missing after a devastating floods in Nepal. So now we're going to go live to CP24's Sija Nelson, who has more on how the Nepalese community here in Toronto is reacting. Sija.
12: Liz, we spent the evening in Little Tibet in downtown Toronto, and the community is absolutely devastated. There's about 20 different Himalayan restaurants in the area, and it seems like everyone we spoke to either has a family member they can't reach or know someone personally who is desperately trying to reach a family member. They have a large reason to, given the scale of the destruction and the fact that the casualties are climbing quickly. The latest count, we're getting 150 people minimum reported dead, hundreds missing, including workers, tourists, pilgrims, including 24 Canadians unaccounted for. We still don't know who exactly those Canadians are, but a lot of family members, hundreds, thousands of kilometers away here in Toronto, are having difficulty reaching their loved ones because power has been cut out in that region. It's also a very remote area that's hard to get to, especially by car. So all those things combined is creating a world of anxiety for folks here at home. Take a listen to what some people told us today from the Tibetan and Nepalese community.
13: My friend, he's not been able to contact his dad. The next day, I might see his dad on the news. All my feed is like, this is missing, my father's missing, my brother's missing. If anyone hears about them, could you please let us know? Everyone's so, it's too bad.
14: It's been devastating because, like, yesterday night when I sent, like, from, I went back home from work, I saw the news, it was devastating. One of the friends that live with me, they have their family back home, and they were crying, like, you know, it must be hard for them. It is hard for us, like, they're our citizens, you know, we are same people, Lebanese people, and it's really hard seeing people die, missing, and we, as, you know, students or workers living abroad, it's really hard for us.
12: And we have been tracking all the updates from Global Affairs Canada tonight. They

0: Tariffs. Chow appeared on CBS and CNN this morning. It comes one day after Ottawa announced retaliatory measures in response to the U.S. imposing harsh new tariffs on nearly $28 billion of Canadian goods. The government selected products from the Canadian industries that are most impacted by the U.S. tariffs. That's to protect their market share. And here's what Mary Chow told American viewers this morning.
1: I think Mr. Trump should take a page from Dolly Parton. She's loving, she's generous, she's joyous. That's the way to treat your best neighbor and your friends, not just bullying. And that's not who we are. And that's why we have to retaliate in order to defend ourselves and protect ourselves with the $28 billion counter tariffs.
2: We've got so many good reasons that we should come together, and the high tide should bring up all of our boats. I think with the premier and the prime minister, they've got a little bit of a good cop, bad cop going on. And I know I was speaking with the premier yesterday, and I think he's going to tone it back a little bit. He got a little emotional, and I don't blame him, because he represents a lot of people that are going to lose jobs, a lot of people whose income is going to get caught, and the cost of living is going to go up. So I understand the emotion, but we've got to measure twice, cut once. Watch our words. And I think there's a deal to be made, but we got to dig in here and make sure it's a good deal.
0: And Hamilton Mayor Andrea Horvath says that the impact of U.S. tariffs on local jobs is a major concern.
3: It is going to be painful. So I'm working with the city council here, particularly with the staff initially, to see what can we do at the municipal level. We don't have a lot of financial resources, but certainly we can try to help facilitate access to the other resources. We can see if there are some things that we can do that will help people weather this storm. Assuming that the storm is going to hit the way it looks like it may, we need to do a lot of work to support people, protect them, protect businesses, protect workers, protect families, because it could get quite serious. It could be quite an economic blow, like something we haven't seen in decades here in Hamilton.
0: For a full list of U.S. goods facing Canadian taxes, you can visit our website, cp24.com. And Ontario's transportation minister was joined by local officials for an announcement in Oshawa today. That's where they were asked about tariffs and how they could impact the auto sector in Oshawa.
4: The deal that wasn't reached this past week, Premier Ford was advocating for exactly our auto sector. It was too important for Premier Ford and our government to be a part of any deal that jeopardizes our auto sector. You know, whether we talk about this plant or we talk about any of the plants across Ontario, Premier Doug Ford and our team have been committed to the workers in this province, that we will leave no stone unturned in ensuring that we are building for that future, that we're protecting those jobs.
0: Now, General Motors cut one of its three shifts at its Ottawa Oshawa plant earlier this year. GM and the union representing some 4,600 workers at four facilities in Ontario reached tentative contracts just on Sunday. And it's 10:45, 20 degrees out. Feels more like 26, though. This is Toronto's breaking news, CP24. Stay with us. We'll have a look at Toronto's top stories next.
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0: municipal mayors making their case for Canada as the trade war escalates against the U.S. That includes Mayor Olivia Chow making the rounds on American TV. And Toronto police investigating more shots fired in Thorncliffe Park. A local councillor responding to community concerns this afternoon saying there will be an increased police presence in the area. And a teenage pedestrian has died after being hit by a train in the city's East End. Stay with CP24 for more on these stories. And for further details, just head to our website, cp24.com, and the CP24 app. Well, the TTC says four of its employees were among the Legionnaires' disease cases confirmed in the city recently. Public health officials identified a cooling tower at the TTC's Hillcrest complex as the source of the outbreak after samples collected from a tower matched a sample from the Legionnaires' case. Officials say six confirmed cases were reported within about a 1 kilometer radius of the complex near Bathurst and DuPont last month. And subway riders can expect quicker travel times along a stretch of Line 1. That's good news. The TTC says it heard from customers about slow trips southbound towards Bloor and Yonge Station due to what it calls track deficiencies. Well, it says crews have made the necessary repairs and speed restrictions in the area have been removed. So there's currently 15 reduced speed zones across Line 1 and 2. That's where trains have to run more slowly. That's due to track issues. And construction's begun on the expansion of the Durham College Oshawa GO station. The province says that the upgrades will include two additional tracks, an extended platform, new pedestrian bridges, and a bus loop. It says it'll help support an additional 17,000 daily trips along the Bowmanville GO extension, which will add 19 kilometers of tracks into Durham region. And the federal and provincial governments are rewarding Vaughan with a big investment for lowering the city's development charges.
1: The city's cut to development charges, along with investments in housing-enabling infrastructure, will support the construction of over 120,000 new homes and lower the cost of building these new homes by up to $100,000 when combined with the expanded relief on the HST and eligible new homes. That means we're saving home buyers in Vaughan up to $230,000 off the cost of a new home.
0: And the federal and provincial governments are investing $698 million into residential developments and infrastructure in Vaughan. This comes after the city reduced development charges by 50%. It's 10:49, 20 degrees out. This is Toronto's breaking news, CP24. We'll take a look at Toronto's top stories. That's next.
2: 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Somebody's gonna win. It could be you.
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9: Sometimes she's an ugly old witch. Sometimes she's a wise woman. But she always has a name.
10: Baba Yaga.
0: Yeah. Well, today is National Dog Day, and you still have time to honor your four-legged friends. One of the aims of the day is to raise awareness about dog adoption from shelters and rescue groups. And for those thinking about taking that leap, professional dog trainer Karen Law says it's important to understand their needs.
4: In my experience, some people try too hard. You know, National Dog Day, people think, oh, I got to go buy them a fancy dress, some extra treats, and work a little bit harder with them. But in reality, dogs, they just want to be with. They just want to be with us. They're social beings, just like we are. And that's where the happiness comes from. When you can have the companionship with your dog and just enjoy their company, not be worrying about the structure and the mechanics and the precision, that's energy matters. When you have that kind of energy you project to the dog, that's when they're the happiest.
0: I would like a fancy dress and treats as well. National Dog Day has been marked annually on August 26th since 2004. And it's the end of August, and that means that sunflower fields are in full bloom in parts of the GTA. CTV News was out at Beemore Farm in Whitby today, where thousands of sunflowers can be enjoyed. The farm encourages people to come out to take some pictures, snap, you know, something for the gram, perhaps take home a bouquet. They're also hosting a harvest market this weekend.
8: We'll have taste testing of our honey and our maple syrup. We'll do some seed harvesting. We'll have local artisans here as well, and a brewery is on site helping make our guests happy. And lots of people taking pictures and in the fields. Generally speaking, sunflowers, because of their color, they're yellow, everybody really finds them and makes them really, really happy. Nobody can come in the sunflower field without being happy. So we like everybody to come in here and have good energy, and then they can take pictures with their family, their friends, or even just a whole bunch of selfies. We have selfies takes all through the field, so you can get pictures with your family, or if you're a photographer and want to book a site, you can do that as well.
0: Now, peak bloom, that's expected to continue into the early days of September. And the Blue Jays, they were looking to even up their series with the Royals tonight.
10: Fly ball, right field, hit well, and it is gone!
0: Nathan Lucas hit a three-run homer in the fourth, and the Blue Jays beat the Royals 3-0. It was a bullpen game for the Jays with seven pitchers combining on the six-hit shutout. Lucas came through with the key homer a night after he was the final out of the game on a base-running mistake.
11: He's been clutch all year, basically, but nice that he got the big hit when we needed it. And, you know, last night is, you know, it's just a... You move past it. I talked to him today, and as only Lukey can, he said, I'm sorry. And I said, dude, most important game is tonight, so don't worry about it. But pretty fitting that he had the big hit today.
0: And the Jays will go for the series win against Kansas City tomorrow night. And Canada was looking for another upset at the Little League World Series in Pennsylvania.
12: Swing and a miss. Nasty breaking ball from Felix Hoyano.
0: Promising start, but the team from Vancouver was trailing Japan 7-0 after the third inning and then lost the game 7-3. Canada had three victories at the tournament and had their best showing since 1988, so that's good news after beating both Panama and South Korea. This is Toronto's breaking news, CP24. We'll take a look at Toronto's top stories. That is next.

0: Tonight, catastrophic flash flooding tears through Nepal. The Canadians missing and what triggered the sudden wall of water. Later on CTV National News and watch on Crave.
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4: Lotto Max now has more chances to win?
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6: Believe it.

0: Well, Toronto police investigating more shots fired in Thorncliffe Park. A local councillor responding to community concerns this afternoon saying there will be increased police presence in the area. And a teenage pedestrian has died after being hit by a train in the city's East End. And a large sinkhole has opened up in the East End that's blocking up a section of Jones Avenue. It's 11 o'clock. 26 degrees, this is Toronto's breaking news, CP24. I'm Liz West. Well, police have released images of a suspect vehicle after shots were fired at three apartment buildings on Thorncliffe Park Drive. That's in recent days, with the latest shooting happening overnight. So this is a black Honda Civic believed to be connected to all three incidents. Investigators say it's a 2016 to 2020 model with tinted windows, no front license plate. The most recent shooting happened on Thorncliffe Park Drive. It was near Overly Boulevard shortly after 2:30 this morning. An apartment building that was hit by gunfire, but no one was hurt. Investigators believe this is linked to two other shootings in the area over the weekend. Early Sunday morning, two other apartment buildings on Thorncliffe Park Drive were damaged by gunfire. You can see the front door of one of the buildings shattered. No one was hurt in those shootings either, and residents tell us they're concerned.
1: Last night I was outside around 1:30 with my wife walking around, and my wife told me it's not safe anymore because I was in Montreal last week and there's a two shooting going on in 47 and 49. She told me. So I came on Monday, and yesterday I was walking with my wife 1:30, and she say, don't stand here, there's a shooting going on, something gonna happen in this building. She knows. If she knows this thing, our police should patrol.
2: There's literally thousands of families. This is a very dense neighborhood. Over 25,000 people that live in this neighborhood. So between these three buildings, there's thousands of families that live here. And with everybody coming back, getting ready to go back to school, everybody's out and about, certainly during the day. Thankfully, you know, it was during the middle of the night. But obviously, people are worried. There's lots of multi-generational families that live here, lots of babies, lots of children, lots of aunties, lots of uncles, lots of grandparents, and lots of concerned parents.
0: And an 18-year-old man is dead after being struck by a train in the city's East End late last night. He and a woman were walking on the tracks. That's when two trains approached from opposite directions. And CTV's Beth McDonnell has the story.
3: Tragedy on the railroad tracks is weighing heavily on people who live nearby.
4: Just know I heard the last moment of a person's life. Really upsetting.
3: Rob Rohr says he was watching TV with the windows open when he heard a loud thud, something like metal on metal, before seeing emergency responders arrive with a stretcher.
4: The train was stopped. You could see the GO train right behind the trees there. And at that point, you just knew what was going on. And disturbing.
3: Shortly before 10:30 Tuesday night, Toronto police say a GO train on the Lakeshore East Line, not carrying passengers, struck and killed an 18-year-old man. It happened next to Monarch Park near Greenwood and Danforth. Officers say the teen was walking with a woman on the tracks when two trains approached from different directions. He jumped out of the way to avoid one train, but was struck by the second train. Life-saving measures were performed, but he didn't survive.
5: That's just horrible and heartbreaking.
3: We are deeply saddened, said Metrolinx in a statement. Our thoughts are with the family and loved ones of this individual and with our employees and first responders that were affected by this event. It's not known yet why or how the pair went on the tracks, which some in the area say young people are doing too often. There is an underpath for pedestrians to avoid the rail lines, yet CTV News walked along the fence on both sides of the tracks and found several parts which people could access relatively easily.
6: I've seen kids on the tracks. I've told them to get off them because it's not a great idea.
3: The section of track where the collision took place is between two stations, and people say trains are often traveling through here quickly. Some parents with teens believe more could be done to deter people from entering.
7: I think to make it more obvious for teens or for anyone that it is very dangerous to go near the track, so I think more signs would definitely be helpful.
8: I think if there's some way of making the fences higher and a little bit less accessible, I think that would probably be a good safety measure.
3: While others express some helplessness when it comes to young people who may be looking for adventure.
9: They're going to go over the under the tracks no matter what time of day or night it is. You know, I don't know why, though.
10: People do things, I guess, and don't realize what they're doing until it's too late. Very unfortunate.
3: Crews have repaired the section of fence that was cut by firefighters during the emergency. They put up two new signs, one with information on mental health support, another warning access is prohibited. Metrolink says it has also offered support to impacted personnel. I also asked the agency if any changes were being made to prevent people from accessing the rail lines. I was told the matter is being investigated. Beth McDonnell, CTV News.
0: A woman's been rushed to hospital after a hit-and-run crash on city streets. It happened near Lansdowne and Brandon Avenue, just north of DuPont. It was around 8:30 tonight. Toronto police say a woman in her 20s was struck by a vehicle and then taken to hospital with serious, non-life-threatening injuries. Officers are searching for a small gray car that fled the scene. They say it might have a broken windshield, and the investigation is ongoing. And the death toll after an avalanche of ice and rock triggered devastating flash flooding in Nepal has now topped 160. The floods near the China border wiped out several villages and caused widespread damage to infrastructure. Hundreds of people are missing, many of them foreign nationals. Emergency crews from China and Nepal are carrying out search and rescue operations. Experts say it may have been triggered when the lower part of a glacier broke off and then crashed hundreds of meters into a valley. 24 Canadians are among the missing after the devastating floods in Nepal, and we're going to go live now to CP24 Sija Nelson with more on how the Nepalese community in Toronto is reacting. And what are you hearing from people, Sija?
11: Liz, well, we spent the day at Little Tibet in Toronto, one of the largest Tibetan communities in North America, and it seems like everyone we spoke to either has family member back home who's impacted, or they know someone who is unable to reach a loved one. There is a lot of heaviness in the Tibetan and Nepalese community after this devastating flash flooding hit the region bordering between those two countries, especially given the large scale of the casualties. At least 150 people confirmed dead, hundreds missing still, including workers, pilgrims, locals, tourists, and we're learning at least 24 Canadians are reported missing. But here in Toronto, these numbers are extremely personal. This region is quite popular for tourists, so most of the people that we have been speaking to have been to that exact region, so they understand how remote it is, how difficult it would have been for people to get out during this case of flash flooding. And what is so hard right now is the waiting period, not being able to reach their loved ones, given all the power outages in the area, halting communication. Take a listen to what both the Tibetan and Nepalese people in Toronto is telling me today.
12: I have a lot of my friends, like, from the area. Like, they're trying to contact their family. They're not being able to. Everyone's stressed out. Like, more than 100 people still missing, no contacts, transportation's not good over there, the network's not good, and then it's a mess right now. Emotionally, everyone's in a very bad position. For Nepal, Tibetan people, it's kind of hard.
13: People, like, we're nice people, right? We're kind to, like, everyone. Right now, us, we need so much help right now, like, I can't tell you how hard it is, you know. This, the world is with us right now. We really appreciate the leaders talking about us, helping us. So yeah, I hope everyone supports us, and us as Nepalese, we should stand together and let not just be, you know, let us down, stand together.
11: We have been tracking all the updates from Global Affairs Canada tonight. In their latest update, tell us there are 820 Canadians registered as being in Nepal and 5 Canadians in the Tibet's autonomous region. Now, keep in mind, these numbers are just an estimate because registration in that region is voluntary. It also doesn't include the visitors and tourists in the area right now. So the number of Canadians actually impacted in those two regions could be a lot higher. And right now, we do know 24 Canadians reported missing. We don't have the identity of those folks just yet, but we know that people here in Toronto, the Tibetan and Nepalese community, they are checking their phone constantly, Liz, in hopes for some good news about their family member.
0: Thank you for that. CP24, CJ Nelson live on location. This is Toronto's breaking news, CP24. We'll take a look at Toronto's top stories. That's next.
14: What do you think is going on?
15: These victims are going to end up being alien.
16: This is a threat no one's ever seen before.
15: In brightest day. In black as a night. And we shall escape my sight.
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18: 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We gravitate towards it.
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24: Because that's what heroes...

0: Municipal mayors making their case for Canada as a trade war escalates against the U.S., and that includes Mayor Olivia Chow making the rounds on American TV. And Toronto police investigating more shots fired in Thorncliffe Park. A local councillor responding to community concerns this afternoon, saying there will be an increased police presence in the area. And a teenage pedestrian has died after being hit by a train in the city's East End. Stay with CP24 for more on these stories. And for further details, head to our website, cp24.com, and the CP24 app. Well, Mayor Olivia Chow has been speaking directly to U.S. audiences today, showing her support for Ottawa's counter-tariffs. Chow appeared on CBS and CNN this morning, and it comes one day after Ottawa announced retaliatory measures in response to the U.S. imposing harsh new tariffs on nearly $28 billion of Canadian goods. The government selected products from the Canadian industries that are most impacted by the U.S. tariffs. That's to protect their market share. Here's what Mayor Chow told American viewers this morning.
1: Doug Ford also told the Associated Press that if this fight gets worse, the way he put it is everything is on the table, including cutting off electricity from Ontario going into the United States. Do you support that move?
2: Well, whatever it takes. Whatever it takes. Upping the price of electricity, we have to get attention because this cannot continue. The uncertainty is costing everyone.
0: And for a full list of U.S. goods facing Canadian taxes, you can visit our website, cp24.com. Now, Ontario's transportation minister was joined by local officials for an announcement in Oshawa today. That's where they were asked about tariffs and how they could impact the auto sector in Oshawa.
3: The deal that wasn't reached this past week, Premier Ford was advocating for exactly our auto sector. It was too important for Premier Ford and our government to be a part of any deal that jeopardizes our auto sector. You know, whether we talk about this plant or we talk about any of the plants across Ontario, Premier Doug Ford and our team have been committed to the workers in this province, that we will leave no stone unturned in ensuring that we are building for that future, that we're protecting those jobs.
4: Families are trying to figure out their future, what's going on in their lives, what's going to happen tomorrow, and will they have jobs? So while I'm not any part of the discussions, and nor would any leader at my level be, I hope that there is a pattern of discussion. All problems in our lives are solved around the kitchen table. Maybe they'll have a kitchen table meeting and remember that governments work for the people. People do not work for the government.
0: And General Motors cut one of its three shifts at its Oshawa plant earlier this year. GM and the union, representing some 4,600 workers at four facilities in Ontario, reached tentative contracts just this past Sunday. This is Toronto's breaking news, CP24. Stay with us. We'll have a look at Toronto's top stories. That's next.
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7: Federal and provincial governments are rewarding Vaughan with a big investment for lowering the city's development charges.
8: The city's cut to development charges, along with investments in housing-enabling infrastructure, will support the construction of over 120,000 new homes and lower the cost of building these new homes by up to $100,000 when combined with the expanded relief on the HST and eligible new homes. That means we're saving home buyers in Vaughan up to $230,000 off the cost of a new home.
7: Well, the federal and provincial governments are investing $698 million into residential developments and infrastructure in Vaughan. It comes after the city reduced development charges by 50%. And the TTC says four of its employees were among the Legionnaires' disease cases confirmed in the city recently. Public health officials identified a cooling tower at the TTC's Hillcrest complex as the source of the outbreak. After samples collected from the tower, they matched a sample from a Legionnaires' case. Officials say six confirmed cases were reported within about a 1 kilometer radius of the complex near Bathurst and DuPont last month. And subway riders have some good news. They can expect quicker travel times along a stretch of Line 1. The TTC says it heard from customers about slow trips southbound toward Bloor and Yonge, and that's due to what it calls track deficiencies. It says crews have made the necessary repairs and speed restrictions in the area. They've been removed. There are currently 15 reduced speed zones across Line 1 and 2, and that's where trains, they have to run more slowly and due to track issues. This is Toronto's breaking news, CP24. We'll take a look at Toronto's top stories. That's next.
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10: Well, today is National Dog Day, and you still have time to honor your four-legged friends. One of the aims of the day is to raise awareness about dog adoption from shelters and rescue groups. And for those thinking about taking that leap, professional dog trainer Karen Law says it's important to understand their needs.
11: In my experience, some people try too hard. You know, National Dog Day, people think, oh, I got to go buy them a fancy dress, some extra treats, and work a little bit harder with them. But in reality, dogs, they just want to be with. They just want to be with us. They're social beings, just like we are. And that's where the happiness comes from. When you can have the companionship with your dog and just enjoy their company, not be worrying about the structure and the mechanics and the precision, that's energy matters. When you have that kind of energy you project to the dog, that's when they're the happiest.
10: I would like a fancy dress and treats as well. National Dog Day has been marked annually on August 26th since 2004. And it's the end of August, and that means that sunflower fields are in full bloom in parts of the GTA. CTV News was out at Beemore Farm in Whitby today, where thousands of sunflowers can be enjoyed. The farm encourages people to come out to take some pictures, snap, you know, something for the gram, perhaps take home a bouquet. They're also hosting a harvest market this weekend.
2: We'll have taste testing of our honey and our maple syrup. We'll do some seed harvesting. We'll have local artisans here as well, and a brewery is on site helping make our guests happy. And lots of people taking pictures and in the fields. And generally speaking, sunflowers, because of their color, they're yellow, everybody really finds them and makes them really, really happy. Nobody can come in the sunflower field without being happy. So we like everybody to come in here and have good energy, and then they can take pictures with their family, their friends, or even just a whole bunch of selfies. We have selfies takes all through the field, so you can get pictures with your family, or if you're a photographer and want to book a site, you can do that as well.
10: Now, peak bloom, that's expected to continue into the early days of September. And the Blue Jays, they were looking to even up their series with the Royals tonight.
9: Fly ball, right field, hit well, and it is gone!
10: Nathan Lucas hit a three-run homer in the fourth, and the Blue Jays beat the Royals 3-0. It was a bullpen game for the Jays with seven pitchers combining on the six-hit shutout. Lucas came through with the key homer a night after he was the final out of the game on a base-running mistake.
12: He's been clutch all year, basically, but nice that he got the big hit when we needed it. And, you know, last night is, you know, it's just a... He moved past it. I talked to him today, and as only Lukey can, he said, "I'm sorry." And I said, "Dude, most important game is tonight, so don't worry about it." But pretty fitting that he had the big hit today.
10: And the Jays will go for the series win against Kansas City tomorrow night. And Canada was looking for another upset at the Little League World Series in Pennsylvania.
13: Swing and a miss. Nasty breaking ball from Felix Hoyano.
10: Start, but the team from Vancouver was trailing Japan 7-0 after the third inning and then lost the game 7-3. Canada had three victories at the tournament and had their best showing since 1988, so that's good news after beating both Panama and South Korea. This is Toronto's breaking news, CP24. We'll take a look at Toronto's top stories. That is next.

0: Good evening. A neighborhood in the city's East End remains in shock after an 18-year-old man was struck and killed by a train late last night. He and a woman were walking on the tracks when the two trains approached from opposite directions. Let's bring in CTV's Mike Walker, who is following the investigation and hearing from the community. Mike.
1: Well, Raheem, this tragedy has devastated some people who live in this East End community. Some people tell us from time to time they see people, even teens, walking the train tracks here and would like to see enhanced measures to prevent accessibility.
2: It was very, very distressing.
1: Tragedy on the GO train tracks near Monarch Park, where an 18-year-old man was struck and killed by a train Tuesday night, leaving people who live nearby rattled.
2: Just to know, I heard the last moment of a person's life. Really upsetting.
1: Rob Warr was watching TV when he says he heard the violent impact.
2: It sounded like metal hitting metal, and then the train stopped, but then the emergency vehicle started showing up and filled the whole street.
1: First responders were called to the tracks near Greenwood and Danforth shortly before 10:30 Tuesday night. Toronto police say the man was walking on the tracks with a woman when two trains approached from different directions. They say he jumped out of the way of one train but was struck by the second train that wasn't carrying any passengers.
3: That's just horrible and heartbreaking.
1: At this point, it's not clear why the two were walking along the tracks, but neighbors say it's not uncommon.
4: Realistically, it's so sad. I've seen kids on the tracks. I've told them to get off them.
1: There is a pedestrian tunnel that goes under the Lakeshore East rail tracks at Monarch Park. There is also fencing, but CTV News found some points where the tracks could be accessed. Some area residents believe there should be more measures in place.
5: I think more signs would definitely be helpful. I think to make it more obvious for teens or for anyone that it is very dangerous to go near the tracks.
6: I think if there's some way of making the fences higher and a little bit less accessible.
1: Metrolinx released a statement that reads in part, "Our thoughts are with the family and loved ones of this individual and with our employees and first responders that were affected by this event." Earlier today, crews were seen putting up two signs in the area, one for information about mental health support, another saying access is prohibited. As for any additional measures, Metrolinx tells us they are investigating the matter. Reporting live, I'm Mike Walker. Raheem, back to you.
0: Thank you, Mike. Next, let's bring you up to speed with the devastating situation along the Nepal-Tibet border. Flash flooding and overflowing rivers rained down mud and debris on villages and towns today, killing dozens of people. Among the hundreds missing, at least 24 Canadians. In a popular tourist area, CB24's CJ Nelson has more on the situation from Toronto's Little Tibet neighborhood.
7: Hi, Raheem. We spent the evening in Little Tibet in Toronto, one of the largest Tibetan communities in North America. And there is a lot of concern for family members back at home after devastating flash floods hit the Nepal-Tibet border earlier today. Now, their concern, extremely valid. The latest that we're hearing is that at least 150 people are reported dead. Hundreds are still missing, including workers, tourists, pilgrims in the region. And we're learning tonight at least 24 Canadians are reported missing. And a lot of the people I spoke to here in Little Tibet either have family member that they can't reach or know someone with family members who are affected. And one of the main concerns in that region is the fact that power is out. It is a very remote community, so they aren't able to reach their family members right now. And the wait is extremely difficult and anxious. Take a listen to what some community members from Tibet and Nepal told us earlier today.
8: My friend, he's not been able to contact his dad. The next day, I might see his dad on the news. All my feed is like, this is missing, my father's missing, my brother's missing. If anyone hears about them, could you please let us know? Everyone's so, it's too bad.
9: It's been devastating because yesterday night when I sensed I went back home from work, saw the news, it was devastating. One of the friends that live with me, they have their family back home, and they were crying, it must be hard for them. It is hard for us, they're our citizens, we are same people, Nepalese people, and it's really hard seeing people die, missing, and we as students or workers living abroad, it's really hard for us.
7: As of right now, 24 Canadians are still reported missing. We did hear from Global Affairs Canada, who says that they are in contact with humanitarian partners and stands ready to contribute. They also tell us in a statement that 820 Canadians are registered as being in Nepal and 5 Canadians in the Tibet Autonomous Region. Now, keep in mind, these numbers could be a lot higher. Estimation, this is all just voluntary, and this also doesn't account for the tourists who are in the area. And when it comes to how this happened, how was this massive flood triggered? Officials right now are still working to find the root cause, but they believe this was some sort of avalanche up in the glaciers, which led to this sudden surge of water. So the focus right now is still on finding those hundreds of people missing, including 24 Canadians. And those here in Little Tibet are hoping for some good news regarding their family members. I send it back to you, Raheem.
0: Thank you, Sija. We'll have more news in a moment, but first, here's a live look at the city this hour. Partly cloudy conditions. We're sitting at 20 degrees. Let's check in with Lindsay Morrison.
10: Well, Raheem, we enjoyed a really beautiful day today. Loads of sunshine, a little more warmth compared to the last couple of days. But now, as we make our way through the overnight hours, we stay warm at about 19 degrees for a low. But we are tracking a few showers and possible thunderstorms, too. Tomorrow is a bit more of an unsettled day. We've got scattered wet weather, along with a mix of sun and cloud. It's not expected to be a total washout. It is going to be warm and humid, feeling into the low 30s. And that threat of rain begins overnight tonight, as mentioned, but we are going to dry out quite nicely for the weekend. We will take you through that weekend weather forecast coming up. For now, though, Raheem, I'll send it back to you.
0: Thank you, Lindsay. To the ongoing trade war now, and Ontario's premier is striking a more cautious tone today with the United States. Meanwhile, Toronto's mayor and other southern Ontario municipal leaders are calling for quiet diplomacy rather than measures targeting American allies. CTV's Queen's Park Bureau Chief Siobhan Morris has the details.
11: In his first news conference since tearing into Donald Trump, the premier says he's taking a new approach to the trade war.
12: I thought it'd be best just to simmer down. It was a heated day for both him and I going back and forth.
11: With the United States reportedly contemplating more economic hits against Canada, Doug Ford is still keeping options in his back pocket, adding a surcharge to electricity going to U.S. states or turning it off.
12: If this escalates and we can't get back to the table and he keeps coming after us, all options are on the table, in my opinion. But I can't do it alone. We have other provinces that send electricity down to the U.S. We all have to be on the same page.
11: Doing the rounds on American TV.
13: We are your best neighbors. We are your allies for centuries.
11: Toronto's mayor backing the premier, saying she's supportive of doing whatever it takes.
13: We have to get attention because this cannot continue. The uncertainty is costing everyone.
11: In a General Motors town that could be crushed by a 50% tariff on cars threatened for next year, the mayor of Oshawa, uncomfortable with driving up power costs in places like Michigan.
14: I don't want us to start punishing those that are trying to advocate and support us. So I would ask that we take a step back, try and have these quiet diplomatic talks and really find a solution before it gets way out of hand.
11: Windsor's auto manufacturing enmeshed with what's happening on the other side of the riverbank.
15: But I'm hopeful that bright minds will prevail, that before this ramps up to a point in time where no one wants to get to, that smart people will get back to the table.
11: A hope also burning in Niagara Falls, where a trade war is squeezing tourism and manufacturing.
16: Well, it's kind of like we're having a family squabble. The parents are arguing and the kids are sitting here saying, please stop. We've got the world's longest unmilitarized border, more than 200 years of peace and trade.
11: A legacy political leaders want to extend.
10: The premier is re-emphasizing his expectation that the government and its agencies buy Ontario on everything from the bricks that go into a new school to the vehicles that ferry officials around. Siobhan Morris, CTV News.
0: The husband of an Ontario MPP has sold his shares in an airline that does more of the Trump administration's deportation flights than any other. As CTV's John Woodward reports, those flights are on the rise, and it's not the first time someone in Ontario has been scrutinized over connections to this airline.
17: Last March, the Trump administration sent some 200 alleged gang members to El Salvador, even though a judge told the U.S. government to turn the planes around. Among them, a man who the government later admitted was on the plane by mistake. He was later returned to the U.S. The controversial U.S. immigration enforcement flights are surging from 18 a day when Trump was elected to 70 a day now. The planes the Trump administration used then were Global Crossing Airlines, doing business as Global X. The company has handled more than 4,000 internal detainee transfer and deportation flights this year alone, almost a third of all flights, according to Savvy Arvey of Human Rights First.
18: It's been documented that Global X has carried out deportations that violate court orders, where people are put on board in violation of due process, separated from their families.
17: Last year, when it emerged the executive chairman of Global X was a board director at the Royal Ontario Museum, he resigned the museum position. And just a month before those flights to El Salvador, in February 2025, the husband of Hamilton Mountain MPP Monica Ciriello declared at the legislature he owned at least $2,500 in shares of Global X. Ciriello is Ontario's parliamentary assistant to the Attorney General, meaning her purview is the courts and justice.
19: For the investments our government is making in the court system to ensure that people get access to justice.
17: Someone in that position needs to have nothing to do with a company involved in those deportations, says NDP leader Marit Stiles.
4: When people started being deported in these enormous numbers, was this MPP and her family thinking, wow, we're going to make some money off this?
17: In a statement, Ciriello said the financial hope

0: Well, there's still going to be a mugginess tomorrow, feeling into the low 30s in many areas. Chance of wet weather, yes, that potential for showers will be there. And winds are going to shift during the day from southwest to northerly, so that's going to cool us down for Thursday night and into Friday. Here's a look at what you can expect over the next few days. Friday and Saturday look ideal for heading to the CNE. Some cloudiness returns on Sunday. Stay with us. A look at your 7-day forecast is after the break.
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15: Welcome back. Here's a live look at the CNE grounds. It's going to be a great day to go out tomorrow as well. However, you may need to bring a little bit of rain gear. Lindsay Morrison has their full forecast.
0: 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You don't pay unless they win. A really nice day today, loads of sunshine, although it is worth pointing out that in some areas, the fog lingered for a good portion of the day. And now as we make our way through the night tonight, we are anticipating a few showers. And in some areas, there is also the threat of some thunderstorm activity. So here's the fronts map. And into tomorrow, it's going to remain a little unsettled too. Let's give you an idea of what's in store as far as rainfall accumulation. This is subject to change depending on if anyone does end up getting a thunderstorm. But generally speaking, we are looking at 1 to 10 millimeters of rain, a lot less than what we experienced over the weekend when we had more than 50 millimeters of rain here in the city of Toronto. There's the overnight. I'm just going to pause this midday tomorrow to show you that, again, this wet weather is scattered in nature. There will be a mixture of sun and cloud in between any showers. And we dry out by the evening hours Thursday. Friday is going to be a dry day with some sunshine returning. And then it's looking not only dry, but sunny for the first

0: half of your weekend. We deserve a nice Saturday. Sunday, we're going to increase the cloudiness once again, but should stay dry once more. Tonight, let's talk about temperatures. It's mild in many areas. Warm in Niagara Falls, about 20 degrees for a low. 19 is what we're forecasting here at home. 18 degrees in the city of Hamilton. And then tomorrow, for daytime highs, we are in the mid to upper 20s. Depending on where you're joining us from, it could be a bit of a muggy day. Humidex of around 32 in places like Caledon, as well as Oakville and Cobourg. We will hang on to that chance of showers and that risk of thunderstorms, though, as mentioned, through the afternoon. If you're headed to the cottage this weekend, here's an early look at what you can expect. We will see about a 30% chance of showers into the day on Sunday, but Friday, Saturday, looking awesome if you're hoping to make an early weekend out of it. Temperatures, though, are going to be a little bit cooler into Friday with that change in wind direction. As early as Thursday night, we experience a feeling a bit more like fall as opposed to summer. But Friday and Saturday, with that sunshine, nice and comfortable. Daytime highs are seasonal or slightly above as we make our way into the month of September. In fact, it is going to be feeling into the mid-30s starting Monday through Wednesday. That's your look at the weather. Raheem, back to you.
1: Thanks, Lindsay. Well, Lindsay's talking about September, which means it's the end of August, which means that sunflower fields are in full bloom in parts of the GTA.
2: We'll have taste testing of our honey and our maple syrup. We'll do some seed harvesting. We'll have local artisans here as well, and a brewery is on site helping make our guests happy. And lots of people taking pictures and in the fields. Generally speaking, sunflowers, because of their color, they're yellow. Everybody really finds them and makes them really, really happy. Nobody can come in the sunflower field without being happy. So we like everybody to come in here and have good energy, and then they can take pictures with their family, their friends, or even just a whole bunch of selfies. We have selfies stakes all through the field, so you can get pictures with your family, or if you're a photographer and want to book a site, you can do that as well.
1: Now, Lindsay was actually at Beemore Farm in Whitby today, where thousands of sunflowers can be enjoyed. The farm encourages people to come out to take pictures and perhaps take home a bouquet. They are also hosting a harvest market this weekend. Let's talk some sports. The Blue Jays were looking to even up their series with the Royals tonight.
3: Fly ball, right field, hit well. And it is gone!
1: Redeeming himself from last night's error, Nathan Lucas hits a three-run homer in the fourth as the Blue Jays beat the Royals 3-0. It was a bullpen game for the Jays, with seven pitchers combining in a six-hit shutout. The Jays will go for the series win against Kansas City tomorrow night. Staying on the diamond, they were considered extreme underdogs, but Team Canada pulled off a major upset at the Little League World Series Tuesday night. The team of 10 to 12-year-olds stunned South Korea with a win in an elimination game. CTV's Andrew Johnson has the recap.
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5: The Field of Dreams for any Little Leaguer can be found in Williamsport, Pennsylvania.
6: It's the grass, smells great. It's just so, like, nice. It's hard to explain.
5: Maybe Coach can put it into words.
7: This is like a wonderland for these boys. They're playing on the probably the nicest fields they've ever played on. The TV coverage, the people here have been so nice.
5: The lights are bright on the biggest stage, and in their tournament opener, the Canadian kids were nervous.
4: Swing and a miss.
5: But after a blowout loss, the team from Little Mountain in Vancouver dug deep and found a bit of magic.
4: What a win for Canada in extras.
5: A dramatic upset over Panama followed a shutout win over Australia, and the Canadians, no longer starstruck, visualized victory.
8: Just imagining yourself and the game only, like nothing happens outside. It's all just you and the game.
5: You and the game. And ice cream.
6: Gotta be salted caramel, probably.
8: Mint chocolate chip.
5: Turns out some of that Little Mountain magic has a sweet source.
7: These boys know when they get a win, they get ice cream.
5: And they will demand it from the dugout.
6: We just start the chant, we want ice cream, and that gets everyone fired up.
5: The delicious reward has proven remarkably motivating.
8: Our entire energy goes up and, like, we just start getting hits, score more runs.
5: That was the recipe for a stunning rematch with South Korea, the team that had stomped all over Canada to start the series.
4: Canada's underdog story continues.
5: A win earning our most at the tournament in more than 25 years. A story that, although it has now come to an end, they hope gave some people in wildfire-ravaged BC a much-needed lift.
7: There's some huge devastation going on back home and all that. Our hearts are still back there.
5: They'll soon return home with their heads held high and stomachs full.
6: We're living a dream. It's awesome.
5: Andrew Johnson, CTV News.
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5: The province broke ground on major upgrades at Durham College Oshawa GO Station. The work is part of the push to expand the rail network so it can handle plans for future two-way all-day GO train service. Crews will be installing two new tracks and other infrastructure to support electrification in the future. The push to buy Canadian has grocery giant Loblaw reinstating signs that clearly label out-of-country products. At the same time, other smaller independent grocers are showing support for Canadian businesses. CTV's Alex Karpa on the call for clarity in the middle of a trade war.
6: The buy Canadian sentiment is resurfacing as Canada's tariff war with the United States continues to escalate.
7: We had these little labels on the shelf.
6: At this local Winnipeg grocery store, owner Ramsey Zeed has put Made in Canada signs on his shelves and plans to add even more.
7: We're always looking at different products and making sure that those ones that are made right here in Canada are highlighted first.
6: He's not alone. Loblaw is bringing back its T symbols on tariff-affected items. A spokesperson told CTV News that the company will also continue using the maple leaf symbol to highlight local products. Customers have told us they want to support Canadian farmers, producers, entrepreneurs, and businesses. We want to make doing that easier. Sobeys also told CTV News that it will continue highlighting local products, using provincial flags to help customers identify Canadian-made goods.
8: Businesses should take the advantage of the current sentiment to really advertise the kind of products that they have.
6: And the push to buy Canadian is translating into increased sales for some local businesses.
9: We were limited before, prior to the tariffs, to about 2-3 bottles for within the Baltic Brothers brand. Now we're up to 5 or 6, so we actually have definitely more shelf placement, and that in turn results in about 15% to 20% increase in sales.
6: As for Zeed, it's been a challenging time for his business and says it's never been more important than to support Canadian goods.
7: There should be no reason why we can't support Canadian businesses.
6: Major grocery chains embraced the idea of buy Canadian during last year's trade tensions, and now with tariffs back in the forefront, that effort is once again gaining momentum. Alex Karpa, CTV News, Winnipeg.
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5: As children get ready to go back to school, some need a little more help than others to get back into routine. CTV's Sean Leithong visited a camp that helps kids prepare in a fun way.
6: This is 5-year-old Dylan, and he's gone back to school a little early because as a boy living with autism, he needs a little help.
7: Everything is needs a little more effort, but at the end of the day, it's worth it.
6: Dylan's mother, Graciela Tulino, has brought her son to Back to School Camp, a new program designed at helping kids with autism get ready for the school year ahead.
7: They simulate the same settings as at the school or kindergarten, so he get familiar.
6: Running for 2 weeks through Luminous Mental Health and Community Services because back-to-school time can be stressful, but...
8: For kids with autism, it can be a little bit more challenging change, and so just getting them acclimated to the routine that they're going to get at school is really helpful.
6: At back-to-school camp, a school-like environment is created using an approach that communicates and reminds kids how to succeed.
8: It is really for kids with autism about setting expectations and following a pattern of how to do things.
6: And while setting routine and communicating may seem simple, Tulino says this is crucial as the support she's received through Luminous has turned her relationship with Dylan around.
7: It feels amazing because he said, "Mom," when he was 2 years old. And typically it's earlier.
6: She says the lack of communication felt like a lack of connection, but working with Luminous helped her and Dylan learn how to work together.
7: But when you have the tools and you help, you have progress, and then you have the connection.
9: We glue the arms.
6: And as he gets ready for school here, Dylan is communicating.
7: Oh, he cannot stop talking, and I really love him, and I think he's a happy boy.
6: Luminous is funded through a combination of government support and private donations, meaning parents get the support they need for free, and kids like Dylan can help transitioning back. Sean Leithong, CTV News.
5: 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For Lindsay Morrison and all of us at CTV News, have a good night. I'm Raheem Ladani. We'll see you tomorrow.

0: Hello there and welcome. We are back, you bet, with another edition of Ask a Lawyer here on CP24. 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You can do both to get a hold of Lior and the team. As you know, we got 30 minutes to get this show in. Lots to educate you about when it comes to workplace rights and employment laws. We got a main topic every week. This week in the second segment, as normal, would be truth about independent contractors. We will break that down with Lior, get to some viewer phone calls and so much more. Lior, we got a lot of stuff to get to. We'll dip our toe into the disability law side of things well later on in the show. But you always get it happening with the case of the day, a success story. What's going on, pal?
1: Hey, Johnny, great to be here to talk employment law, to try to help as many people as possible, to educate you about your rights. That education is key. That knowledge you will get on the show about your legal rights in the workplace, it's power. It's your power to understand what to do if you're facing a legal issue, what to do if your boss is not treating you properly, what to do if you've lost your job, you're being mistreated, relocated, demoted. You name it. Once you know what the law does and how the law can help you, your stress is gone. You have that strength. You have that power. So that's really why you have to know about your legal rights. We have some fantastic employment laws right here in this country. Too many people don't know what they are. There's a lot of misconceptions out there. There's a lot of falsehoods or half-truths. Well, not on this show. On this show, we tell you exactly what you need to know, how the law can help you, what is legal, what is not legal. So tune in and you'll learn a lot. But of course, as John said, we only have 30 minutes. Beyond the 30 minutes, just as easy to get answers, to get help, to get knowledge. You can call, you can email. We'll give you all the contact information from my team and I throughout the show. But let's get started. And I talked about falsehood and misconceptions. Well, my case of the day gives a great example of that. I spoke with a gentleman who had worked for the same employer for 29 years, very, very long time. Unfortunately, the company was struggling financially and they let him go. Now, when they let him go, they gave him 8 weeks notice. They told him, hey, listen, we're giving you notice now that 8 weeks from now, you no longer have a job. So he said to them, okay, that's well and good. But what about my severance? Tell me what severance I'm getting. So they got back to him and they said, no. We have a small payroll. We have a payroll of less than $2.5 million a year. So we don't have to pay you severance. You don't get anything. Sorry, that's just the way the law is. It didn't seem right to him. So thankfully, he called me. And he really wanted to know very simply is, do I get severance, or because this is a small company with a small payroll, are they exempt from having to pay severance? Well, the answer here is so easy to understand and is so clear. He is owed severance. The size of the company's payroll, the number of employees, whether it's a big employer or a small employer, is irrelevant to your full severance entitlements. Your minimum entitlements may be different based on whether you're working for a big company or a small company, but your full severance, which is really all that matters, is completely irrelevant. So of course he's owed severance. In fact, after his 29 years of service, he was owed 2 years, 24 months of severance, 2 years pay. So from 0 to 24 months. Now, this is not a bad company. This company itself was under a misconception that because they have a small payroll, they don't have to pay severance. They weren't trying to get away with something. They weren't trying to lie or mislead this person. They genuinely believe that. Well, that's why we're here. That's why there's so many misconceptions out there that we're eliminating. You have to know your rights. If this guy didn't know his rights, if he didn't call me, he would have walked away and walked away from 2 years' pay. Don't let that happen to you. And of course, remember, if you've lost your job, doesn't matter what type of company you work for, if you've lost your job, you're owed severance. And that could be, just like with this guy, up to 2 years' pay.
0: Always a good lesson learned on this show, Lior. Thanks for breaking the ice and opening up in that regard. Want to get to a viewer phone call now and see where that takes us as we continue the segment. Here we go.
2: I work for a large corporation, and I've worked there for almost 14 years. Supervisory role. I had a meeting and it was announced they were selling this location to a licensee, essentially, which means my nearest location to transfer to would be 54 kilometers away, an unpaid commute. I'm wondering what my rights are.
1: Mm-hmm. So when it comes to relocation, when it comes to a company saying, instead of working here, you're going to work somewhere else, whether it's legal or not, doesn't really have to do with the number of kilometers. It has to do with how much time it's going to take you to get to the new place as opposed to the old place. How much more time are you going to have to take now to drive to the new location versus what you were used to? So really kind of the threshold to look at is 1 hour. If you're now going to be spending an extra hour getting to or from work than you used to, that is potentially not a legal transfer and could be a constructive dismissal. If it's less than an hour, the company can probably get away with it. If it's an hour or more, it's a constructive dismissal, meaning you can potentially treat that transfer as a termination, constructive dismissal, and get severance. So remember that hour. Now, the last thing then we would have to do is figure out, okay, well, if this changes more than an hour of commute, how much severance would she be owed? For that, we're going to use our severance calculator tool. 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

0: 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Want to get to our main topic, as we always have on this weekly show, Lior. And this week, it's going to be the truth about independent contractors. Everybody thinks they know, but they don't know. So we'll start off with an easy one. Difference really between an employee and a contractor. Basically, break it down.
1: So first of all, a contractor is not someone that says he or she is a contractor. What is a contractor? Who is a contractor? A contractor is someone that's in business for him or herself. Someone that's running a business. Someone that's looking for customers, for clients. Someone that's not just working for one company. They're running a business. You're a plumber. If you call an electrician, a consultant that has many clients, those are independent contractors. They set their own hours, they set their own rates, they decide who to work for and when to work for. Those are contractors. Of course, an employee would be different than that. An employee is someone that has a job, has a boss, does what the boss tells them, and finishes their workday, and the next day goes back to work and does the same thing. So that's who a contractor is, and that's who an employee is. And it doesn't matter if you say that you're a contractor if you're not really running a business. If you're not running a business with various clients, whatever you signed is irrelevant. The law would consider you to be an employee, and if you say you're a contractor, you've just been misclassified.
0: So, you use the word misclassified there, Lior. Does it really matter in the long term whether you be misclassified or not? A lot of people are running around thinking that they're contractors when they might not be right now, right?
1: A lot of people. In fact, the vast majority of people that are watching right now that think that they're contractors, they're independent contractors, are not. They have been misclassified and they're employees. So why does it matter? Well, it matters for various reasons. First of all, you can have tax consequences. If you're telling the government that you're a contractor and you're getting deductions, but you're not, you really are an employee, what do you think is going to happen if you get audited? Government's going to say, well, no, you really were an employee. You shouldn't have gotten that deduction. You should have paid this amount and that amount. So we want taxes back. We want the fines, penalties. So there's a huge problem there. But also, if you've been misclassified, you're missing out on your employment law rights, like the right to get overtime and vacation pay and holiday pay. And of course, the right to get severance. Because if you're an employee, you should have all those entitlements. You should get all those payments. So yes, it's not as simple as just to say, hey, I'm a contractor and forget about it. There's real world and very serious consequences if you actually are misclassified.
0: So what does one do, Lior? I guess I'll use the term lose your job as an independent contractor. What happens then?
1: So because most people that are quote unquote independent contractors are really employees that have just have been misclassified, if you lose your job because you really are an employee, you're owed severance like any other employee. And that severance can be as much as 24 months pay. So what do you do if you lose your job? You got to call me. We got to make sure you get the severance. The company that you work for is going to assume they don't owe you anything. No, you're just an independent contractor. We decided to let you go. We don't have to pay you. Look, you're a contractor, but not so fast. If you are really an employee, you're just being called something that you're not, you're owed severance. A lot of money, again, as much as 24 months pay. So a couple things you need to know. Number one, if you want to find out if you're truly a contractor or an employee, hey, we have a tool for that. You can go to pocketemploymentlawyer.ca and click on the independent contractor tool, answer some questions, and it's going to tell you whether you're a contractor or an employee. And the second thing, while you're there, use the severance calculator as well to see how much you're owed, and let us help you get that amount because the law is going to be on your side.
0: 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I think we have time to get a phone call in before we break, Lior, a viewer phone call. So let's get to that. Listen up.
2: But my question's more on behalf of my employer. I know that there's an employee working at the company I work for, and he's been there for about 5 years, and I know that he's been disciplined, and the talk amongst, I guess, the other employees is that he has anger issues and he's taken them out on employees. He has been disciplined. He has been suspended. On behalf of the employer, can they let this employee go?
1: So the real question here is not can they let him go. The real question is, can they let him go for cause? In other words, without severance. Because if they're inclined to pay severance, they can let him go, no problem, whether or not he did something wrong or didn't, they can let him go with severance. But to let him go without severance, the company would have to show that they properly warned him, that he committed serious misconduct, but he was warned, he was given an opportunity, he wasn't following it, he didn't get the message, he continued acting improperly. It's a very high bar. Now, if this company did everything right, if they can show that he did something wrong, they can show that the warnings were given, they can show that he was suspended, at some point they can say, hey, what more can we do? And then they can let the person go for cause and not pay severance. But there's an important lesson here for employers and employees, and that is to let someone go for cause without severance is very, very difficult. It's not enough to show that the employee did something wrong, frankly, or even a few things wrong. You really have to show that whatever the employee did made it impossible to continue employing them. It's just not possible anymore. Then and only then can the employer pay can let go without severance. So doing something wrong, not enough for cause. But if you've done your homework, if you've documented, if you've warned, you've given an opportunity to the employee, yeah, then you absolutely may be in a position to terminate for cause.
0: 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So stay tuned for that. 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
15: People of King's Landing, gather. If your world is to survive, I must light the way.

0: Okay, welcome back. Ask a Lawyer continues on CP24. My name is John Scholes, hosting every week, and employment lawyer Lior Sanfier always here as well. Encourage you to reach out anytime to Lior and the team, whether it's for the employment side or for the purpose of this segment, the disability side of the firm. Same phone number, 1-855-821-5900. But this time you can use ask at disabilityrights.ca. And again, scan the QR code. We always, kick off the first part before we get to our phone call and email questions, Lior, about the disability side. What exactly is it that you do on that side, and how does it work with the employment stuff?
1: So you will have situations invariably during the course of your employment where maybe your health is being impacted. Maybe you can't work. Maybe you need time off work. And that's where employment law comes in, because employment law says, yes, you can be off work as long as you need to, as long as you have a doctor's note. You can't be punished for being sick. You can't be punished for having a serious medical condition. But there's a second aspect of being off work, and that is getting paid. The good news is a lot of employers provide a benefits plan, a long-term disability, short-term disability plan that pays you while you're not able to work. It's your literally insurance policy to support you while you can't work. Now, well, that sounds amazing. What happens when the insurance company says, man, we really don't like to pay, and they cut you off before you're better, or they deny you benefits to begin with because they just don't think you're sick enough and they don't believe your doctor? Well, that's illegal. There's an insurance policy in place. That's a contract. They have to abide by it. So whether or not you're dealing with an employment issue or you're dealing with a disability issue, a disability insurer that doesn't want to do what it's supposed to, we've got your back. We have teams dealing with both of these issues. Oftentimes, you may have issues with both employment and disability. If that happens, the best teams, we have them to help you in that very difficult situation because you have rights.
0: Breaking down nicely, as always, Lior. Let's get to our first question. This one will be via the phone call, so listen up. Here it comes.
2: This involves someone who's been on long-term disability for almost 2 years after a serious car accident. They've been dealing with severe depression, and their job as a senior manager was very demanding. The insurance company is pushing them to go back and suggesting their benefits may be at risk. Can the insurer cut off LTD benefits if they're not ready to return to work?
1: And John, this is exactly what I'm talking about. The insurance company is eager to get this person off their payroll, to stop paying them, even if it means pushing them to go back to work before they're ready, before they and their doctor know that they're able to go back to work. And they're hoping you're not ready, but you'll go back anyway. Well, they shouldn't be doing that. If you can't work and your doctor says you can't work, that should be enough for the insurance company. They don't get to decide on their own just because they want to stop paying you. So provide the medical information. Make sure that your doctor is clear that you cannot work yet. And if they still threaten you, if they cut you off, if they give you a hard time, let us deal with them. Once they hear from us, their behavior changes. All of a sudden, they're good boys and girls because they know we're on the case. So please do the right thing. Don't let the insurance company dictate what you can and cannot do from a health standpoint. That is something that you have to decide together with your doctor.
0: Let's keep it rolling. Your second question for this segment is going to be coming from an email, and it goes like this. Can the insurance company deny your LTD claim just because their own medical reviewer disagrees with your doctor? What do you think?
1: Well, what do you think a medical reviewer that's hired by the insurance company is going to say to the insurance company? They're going to tell the insurance company what the insurance company wants to hear because they were hired by the insurance company. Oh, yeah, this person is not that sick. This person should be able to go back to work. Well, your own doctor's medical evidence is more important because they know you better. They've examined you. They've spent more time with you. So the insurance company can't just decide to listen to someone else because they like the answer better. They're going to try potentially to do that. They may use that as an excuse to threaten to cut you off, hoping that you'll go away. Well, if you're watching this segment, you'll know better. You'll know that they can't do that. Let us push them. If they push you, we'll push back to make sure they don't cut you off, you stay on benefits, and you get the compensation that you're owed.
0: Let's take one more tiny break. And as always, Lior, we'd like to finish up the show in the half hour with a nice phone call. We'll get to that on the other side as we continue more Ask a Lawyer. Don't go away.
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0: Okay, and welcome back again. As always, beyond the half hour of the show, you're encouraged to reach out to Lior and the team. If you have workplace issues, grab a phone, keep the number on your phone, 1-855-821-5900, and email would be ask@employmentlawyer.ca. Okay, Lior, we like to wrap up each show each week with a phone call because it's always good to get some questions in from our viewers and our listeners and figure out some problems. So here we go, last phone call for the show. Listen up.
1: A friend who had, he was employed, I think, 29 years. He finally received a notice of termination, and they offered him $15,000 as his severance. He's 62. I'm just wondering his options on this one.
0: Wow.
2: John, treating someone in his 60s with all these years of service, treating him that badly, that's ridiculous. That's not a bad severance offer. 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Company offers you a lot less than what you're owed. 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Let's use the severance calculator right now to see how much this person is really owed. I'll go back to pocketemploymentlawyer.ca and let's see the real amounts. 62 years of age. He spent 29 years there. Show some respect for that. Company said, $15,000, it's all you get. Go away. No, not so fast. You see right there, he's owed 24 months pay. 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It's illegal. This company's going to have to pay the real amounts. So please, don't let a company get away with shortchanging you. Imagine if he accepted this and walked away. $130,000 poorer. Don't let that happen to you. Anytime you lost your job, certainly if you're even worried about losing your job, just go to pocketemploymentlawyer.ca and check out the severance calculator.
0: Yeah, well, that's got to be one of the worst we've seen. 50, where did they come with that little paltry number of 15,000?
2: Yeah, John, your guess is as good as mine. It's probably something they just pulled out of a hat, hoping that this person will accept, and then they just saved $130,000. 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Better in the hands of the employee who's legally owed that money. And that's why you call me or just use the severance calculator.
0: 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That number, 1-855-821-5900. 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And we'll see you next week. Thank you for watching.

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0: Well, Toronto police investigating more shots fired in Thorncliffe Park. A local councillor responding to community concerns this afternoon saying there will be increased police presence in the area. And a teenage pedestrian has died after being hit by a train in the city's East End. And a large sinkhole has opened up in the East End that's blocking up a section of Jones Avenue. It's 11 o'clock. 26 degrees, this is Toronto's breaking news, CP24, I'm Liz West. Well, police have released images of a suspect vehicle after shots were fired at three apartment buildings on Thorncliffe Park Drive. That's in recent days, with the latest shooting happening overnight. So this is a black Honda Civic believed to be connected to all three incidents. Investigators say it's a 2016 to 2020 model with tinted windows, no front license plate. The most recent shooting happened on Thorncliffe Park Drive. It was near Overly Boulevard shortly after 2:30 this morning. An apartment building that was hit by gunfire, but no one was hurt. Investigators believe this is linked to two other shootings in the area over the weekend. Early Sunday morning, two other apartment buildings on Thorncliffe Park Drive were damaged by gunfire. You can see the front door of one of the buildings shattered. No one was hurt in those shootings either, and residents tell us they're concerned.
1: Last night I was outside around 1:30 with my wife walking around, and my wife told me it's not safe anymore because I was in Montreal last week and there's a two shooting going on in 47 and 49. She told me. So I came on Monday, and yesterday I was walking with my wife 1:30, and she say, don't stand here, there's a shooting going on, something gonna happen in this building. She knows. If she knows this thing, our police should patrol.
2: There's literally thousands of families. This is a very dense neighborhood. Over 25,000 people that live in this neighborhood. So between these three buildings, there's thousands of families that live here. And with everybody coming back, getting ready to go back to school, everybody's out and about, certainly during the day. Thankfully, you know, it was during the middle of the night. But obviously, people are worried. There's lots of multi-generational families that live here, lots of babies, lots of children, lots of aunties, lots of uncles, lots of grandparents, and lots of concerned parents.
0: And an 18-year-old man is dead after being struck by a train in the city's East End late last night. He and a woman were walking on the tracks. That's when two trains approached from opposite directions. CTV's Beth McDonnell has the story.
3: Tragedy on the railroad tracks is weighing heavily on people who live nearby.
4: Just to know I heard the last moment of a person's life. Really upsetting.
3: Rob Rohr says he was watching TV with the windows open when he heard a loud thud, something like metal on metal, before seeing emergency responders arrive with a stretcher.
4: The train was stopped. You could see the GO train right behind the trees there. And at that point, you just knew what was going on. And disturbing.
3: Shortly before 10:30 Tuesday night, Toronto police say a GO train on the Lakeshore East Line, not carrying passengers, struck and killed an 18-year-old man. It happened next to Monarch Park near Greenwood and Danforth. Officers say the teen was walking with a woman on the tracks when two trains approached from different directions. He jumped out of the way to avoid one train, but was struck by the second train. Life-saving measures were performed, but he didn't survive.
5: That's just horrible and heartbreaking.
3: We are deeply saddened, said Metrolinx in a statement. Our thoughts are with the family and loved ones of this individual and with our employees and first responders that were affected by this event. It's not known yet why or how the pair went on the tracks, which some in the area say young people are doing too often. There is an underpath for pedestrians to avoid the rail lines, yet CTV News walked along the fence on both sides of the tracks and found several parts which people could access relatively easily.
6: I've seen kids on the tracks. I've told them to get off them because it's not a great idea.
3: The section of track where the collision took place is between two stations, and people say trains are often traveling through here quickly. Some parents with teens believe more could be done to deter people from entering.
7: I think to make it more obvious for teens or for anyone that it is very dangerous to go near the track, so I think more signs would definitely be helpful.
8: I think if there's some way of making the fences higher and a little bit less accessible, I think that would probably be a good safety measure.
3: While others express some helplessness when it comes to young people who may be looking for adventure.
9: They're going to go over the under the tracks no matter what time of day or night it is. You know, I don't know why, though.
10: People do things, I guess, and don't realize what they're doing until it's too late. Very unfortunate.
3: Crews have repaired the section of fence that was cut by firefighters during the emergency. They put up two new signs, one with information on mental health support, another warning access is prohibited. Metrolink says it has also offered support to impacted personnel. I also asked the agency if any changes were being made to prevent people from accessing the rail lines. I was told the matter is being investigated. Beth McDonnell, CTV News.
11: A woman's been rushed to hospital after a hit-and-run crash on city streets. It happened near Lansdowne and Brandon Avenue, just north of DuPont. It was around 8:30 tonight. Toronto police say a woman in her 20s was struck by a vehicle and then taken to hospital with serious, non-life-threatening injuries. Officers are searching for a small gray car that fled the scene. They say it might have a broken windshield, and the investigation is ongoing. And the death toll after an avalanche of ice and rock triggered devastating flash flooding in Nepal has now topped 160. The floods near the China border wiped out several villages and caused widespread damage to infrastructure. Hundreds of people are missing, many of them foreign nationals. Emergency crews from China and Nepal are carrying out search and rescue operations. Experts say it may have been triggered when the lower part of a glacier broke up and then crashed hundreds of meters into a valley. 24 Canadians are among the missing after the devastating floods in Nepal, and we're going to go live now to CP24 Sija Nelson with more on how the Nepalese community in Toronto is reacting, and what are you hearing from people, Sija?
12: Liz, well, we spent the day at Little Tibet in Toronto, one of the largest Tibetan communities in North America, and it seems like everyone

0: So they understand how remote it is, how difficult it would have been for people to get out during this case of flash flooding. And what is so hard right now is the waiting period, not being able to reach their loved ones, given all the power outages in the area, halting communication. Take a listen to what both the Tibetan and Nepalese people in Toronto told me today.
1: I have a lot of my friends, like, from the area, like, they're trying to contact their family, they're not being able to, everyone's stressed out, like, more than 100 people still missing, no contacts, transportation's not good over there, the network's not good, and then it's a mess right now. Emotionally, everyone's in a very bad position. For Nepal, Tibetan people, it's kind of hard.
2: People, like, we're nice people, right? We're kind to, like, everyone that right now, us, we need so much help right now. Like, I can't tell you how hard it is, you know. Just, the world is with us right now. We really appreciate the leaders talking about us, helping us. So, yeah, I hope everyone supports us, and us as Nepalese, we should stand together and let not just be, you know, let us down, stand together.
0: We have been tracking all the updates from Global Affairs Canada tonight. In their latest update, they tell us there are 820 Canadians registered as being in Nepal and 5 Canadians in the Tibet's autonomous region. Now, keep in mind, these numbers are just an estimate because registration in that region is voluntary. It also doesn't include the visitors and tourists in the area right now. So the number of Canadians actually impacted in those two regions could be a lot higher. And right now, we do know 24 Canadians reported missing. We don't have the identity of those folks just yet, but we know that people here in Toronto, the Tibetan and Nepalese community, they are checking their phone constantly, Liz, in hopes for some good news about their family member.
3: Thank you for that. CP24, CJ Nelson live on location. This is Toronto's breaking news, CP24. We'll take a look at Toronto's top stories. That's next.
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0: Municipal mayors making their case for Canada as a trade war escalates against the U.S., and that includes Mayor Olivia Chow making the rounds on American TV. And Toronto police investigating more shots fired in Thorncliffe Park. A local councillor responding to community concerns this afternoon, saying there will be an increased police presence in the area. And a teenage pedestrian has died after being hit by a train in the city's East End. Stay with CP24 for more on these stories. And for further details, head to our website, cp24.com, and the CP24 app. Well, Mayor Olivia Chow has been speaking directly to U.S. audiences today, showing her support for Ottawa's counter-tariffs. Chow appeared on CBS and CNN this morning, and it comes one day after Ottawa announced retaliatory measures in response to the U.S. imposing harsh new tariffs on nearly $28 billion of Canadian goods. The government selected products from the Canadian industries that are most impacted by the U.S. tariffs. That's to protect their market share. Here's what Mira Chow told American viewers this morning.
1: Doug Ford also told the Associated Press that if this fight gets worse, the way he put it is everything is on the table, including cutting off electricity from Ontario going into the United States. Do you

0: You support that move?
1: Well, whatever it takes. Whatever it takes, upping the price of electricity, we have to get attention because this cannot continue. The uncertainty is costing everyone.
2: And for a full list of U.S. goods facing Canadian taxes, you can visit our website, cp24.com. Now, Ontario's transportation minister was joined by local officials for an announcement in Oshawa today. That's where they were asked about tariffs and how they could impact the auto sector in Oshawa.
3: The deal that wasn't reached this past week, Premier Ford was advocating for exactly our auto sector. It was too important for Premier Ford and our government to be a part of any deal that jeopardizes our auto sector. You know, whether we talk about this plant or we talk about any of the plants across Ontario, Premier Doug Ford and our team have been committed to the workers in this province, that we will leave no stone unturned in ensuring that we are building for that future, that we're protecting those jobs.
4: Families are trying to figure out their future. What's going on in their lives? What's going to happen tomorrow, and will they have jobs? So while I'm not any part of the discussions, and nor would any leader at my level be, I hope that there is a pattern of discussion. All problems in our lives are solved around the kitchen table. Maybe they'll have a kitchen table meeting and remember that governments work for the people. People do not work for the government.
2: And General Motors cut one of its three shifts at its Oshawa plant earlier this year. GM and the union, representing some 4,600 workers at four facilities in Ontario, reached tentative contracts just this past Sunday. This is Toronto's Breaking News, CP24. Stay with us. We'll have a look at Toronto's top stories. That's next.
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2: Federal and provincial governments are rewarding Vaughan with a big investment for lowering the city's development charges.
8: The city's cut to development charges, along with investments in housing-enabling infrastructure, will support the construction of over 120,000 new homes and lower the cost of building these new homes by up to $100,000 when combined with the expanded relief on the HST and eligible new homes. That means we're saving home buyers in Vaughan up to $230,000 off the cost of a new home.
2: Well, the federal and provincial governments are investing $698 million into residential developments and infrastructure in Vaughan. It comes after the city reduced development charges by 50%. And the TTC says four of its employees were among the Legionnaires' disease cases confirmed in the city recently. Public health officials identified a cooling tower at the TTC's Hillcrest complex as the source of the outbreak. After samples collected from the tower, they matched a sample from a Legionnaires' case. Officials say six confirmed cases were reported within about a 1 kilometer radius of the complex near Bathurst and DuPont last month. And subway riders have some good news. They can expect quicker travel times along a stretch of Line 1. The TTC says it heard from customers about slow trips southbound toward Bloor and Yonge, and that's due to what it calls track deficiencies. It says crews have made the necessary repairs and speed restrictions in the area. They've been removed. There are currently 15 reduced speed zones across Line 1 and 2, and that's where trains, they have to run more slowly and due to track issues. This is Toronto's Breaking News, CP24. We'll take a look at Toronto's top stories. That's next.
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15: 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Every game, every moment. Let's go, keep
2: going! Well, today is National Dog Day, and you still have time to honor your four-legged friends. One of the aims of the day is to raise awareness about dog adoption from shelters and rescue groups. And for those thinking about taking that leap, professional dog trainer Karen Laws says it's important to understand their needs.
16: In my experience, some people try too hard. You know, National Dog Day, people think, oh, I got to go buy them a fancy dress, some extra treats, and work a little bit harder with them. But in reality, dogs, they just want to be with. They just want to be with us. They're social beings just like we are. And that's where the happiness comes from. When you can have the companionship with your dog and just enjoy their company, not be worrying about the structure and the mechanics and the precision, that's energy matters. When you have that kind of energy you project to the dog, that's when they're the happiest.
2: I would like a fancy dress and treats as well. National Dog Day has been marked annually on August 26th since 2004. And it's the end of August, and that means that sunflower fields are in full bloom in parts of the GTA. CTV News was out at Beemore Farm in Whitby today, where thousands of sunflowers can be enjoyed. The farm encourages people to come out to take some pictures, snap, you know, something for the gram, perhaps take home a bouquet. They're also hosting a harvest market this weekend.
17: We'll have taste testing of our honey and our maple syrup. We'll do some seed harvesting. We'll have local artisans here as well, and a brewery is on site helping make our guests happy. And lots of people taking pictures and in the fields. And generally speaking, sunflowers, because of their color, they're yellow, everybody really finds them and makes them really, really happy. Nobody can come in the sunflower field without being happy. So we like everybody to come in here and have good energy, and then they can take pictures with their family, their friends, or even just a whole bunch of selfies. We have selfies takes all through the field, so you can get pictures with your family, or if you're a photographer and want to book a site, you can do that as well.
2: Now, peak bloom, that's expected to continue into the early days of September. And the Blue Jays, they were looking to even up their series with the Royals tonight. Three-run homer in the fourth, and the Blue Jays beat the Royals 3-0. It was a bullpen game for the Jays with seven pitchers combining on the six-hit shutout. Lucas came through with the key homer a night after he was the final out of the game on a base-running mistake.
9: He's been clutch all year, basically, but nice that he got the big hit when we needed it. And, you know, last night is, you know, it's just a... You move past it. I talked to him today, and as only Lukey can, he said, "I'm sorry." And I said, "Dude, most important game is tonight, so don't worry about it." But pretty fitting that he had the big hit today.
2: And the Jays will go for the series win against Kansas City tomorrow night. And Canada was looking for another upset at the Little League World Series in Pennsylvania.
0: Swing and a miss. Nasty breaking ball from Felix Hoyano.
2: Start, but the team from Vancouver was trailing Japan 7-0 after the third inning and then lost the game 7-3. Canada had three victories at the tournament and had their best showing since 1988, so that's good news after beating both Panama and South Korea. This is Toronto's breaking news, CP24. We'll take a look at Toronto's top stories. That is next.

0: Well, Toronto police investigating more shots fired in Thorncliffe Park. A local councillor responding to community concerns this afternoon saying there will be increased police presence in the area. And a teenage pedestrian has died after being hit by a train in the city's East End. And a large sinkhole has opened up in the East End that's blocking up a section of Jones Avenue. It's 11 o'clock. 26 degrees, this is Toronto's breaking news, CP24, I'm Liz West. Well, police have released images of a suspect vehicle after shots were fired at three apartment buildings on Thorncliffe Park Drive. That's in recent days, with the latest shooting happening overnight. So this is a black Honda Civic believed to be connected to all three incidents. Investigators say it's a 2016 to 2020 model with tinted windows, no front license plate. The most recent shooting happened on Thorncliffe Park Drive. It was near Overly Boulevard shortly after 2:30 this morning. An apartment building that was hit by gunfire, but no one was hurt. Investigators believe this is linked to two other shootings in the area over the weekend. Early Sunday morning, two other apartment buildings on Thorncliffe Park Drive were damaged by gunfire. You can see the front door of one of the buildings shattered. No one was hurt in those shootings either, and residents tell us they're concerned.
1: Last night I was outside around 1:30 with my wife walking around, and my wife told me it's not safe anymore because I was in Montreal last week and there's a two shooting going on in 47 and 49. She told me. So I came on Monday, and yesterday I was walking with my wife 1:30, and she say, don't stand here, there's a shooting going on, something gonna happen in this building. She knows. If she knows this thing, our police should patrol.
2: There's literally thousands of families. This is a very dense neighborhood. Over 25,000 people that live in this neighborhood. So between these three buildings, there's thousands of families that live here. And with everybody coming back, getting ready to go back to school, everybody's out and about, certainly during the day. Thankfully, you know, it was during the middle of the night. But obviously, people are worried. There's lots of multi-generational families that live here, lots of babies, lots of children, lots of aunties, lots of uncles, lots of grandparents, and lots of concerned parents.
0: And an 18-year-old man is dead after being struck by a train in the city's East End late last night. He and a woman were walking on the tracks. That's when two trains approached from opposite directions. And CTV's Beth McDonnell has the story.
3: Tragedy on the railroad tracks is weighing heavily on people who live nearby.
4: Just to know I heard the last moment of a person's life. Really upsetting.
3: Rob Rohr says he was watching TV with the windows open when he heard a loud thud, something like metal on metal, before seeing emergency responders arrive with a stretcher.
4: The train was stopped. You could see the GO train right behind the trees there. And at that point, you just knew what was going on. And disturbing.
3: Shortly before 10:30 Tuesday night, Toronto police say a GO train on the Lakeshore East Line, not carrying passengers, struck and killed an 18-year-old man. It happened next to Monarch Park near Greenwood and Danforth. Officers say the teen was walking with a woman on the tracks when two trains approached from different directions. He jumped out of the way to avoid one train, but was struck by the second train. Life-saving measures were performed, but he didn't survive.
5: That's just horrible and heartbreaking.
3: We are deeply saddened, said Metrolinx in a statement. Our thoughts are with the family and loved ones of this individual and with our employees and first responders that were affected by this event. It's not known yet why or how the pair went on the tracks, which some in the area say young people are doing too often. There is an underpath for pedestrians to avoid the rail lines, yet CTV News walked along the fence on both sides of the tracks and found several parts which people could access relatively easily.
6: I've seen kids on the tracks. I've told them to get off them because it's not a great idea.
3: The section of track where the collision took place is between two stations, and people say trains are often traveling through here quickly. Some parents with teens believe more could be done to deter people from entering.
7: I think to make it more obvious for teens or for anyone that it is very dangerous to go near the track, so I think more signs would definitely be helpful.
8: I think if there's some way of making the fences higher and a little bit less accessible, I think that would probably be a good safety measure.
3: While others express some helplessness when it comes to young people who may be looking for adventure.
9: They're going to go over the under the tracks no matter what time of day or night it is. You know, I don't know why, though.
10: People do things, I guess, and don't realize what they're doing until it's too late. Very unfortunate.
3: Crews have repaired the section of fence that was cut by firefighters during the emergency. They put up two new signs, one with information on mental health support, another warning access is prohibited. Metrolink says it has also offered support to impacted personnel. I also asked the agency if any changes were being made to prevent people from accessing the rail lines. I was told the matter is being investigated. Beth McDonnell, CTV News.
11: A woman's been rushed to hospital after a hit-and-run crash on city streets. It happened near Lansdowne and Brandon Avenue, just north of DuPont. It was around 8:30 tonight. Toronto police say a woman in her 20s was struck by a vehicle and then taken to hospital with serious, non-life-threatening injuries. Officers are searching for a small gray car that fled the scene. They say it might have a broken windshield, and the investigation is ongoing. And the death toll after an avalanche of ice and rock triggered devastating flash flooding in Nepal has now topped 160. The floods near the China border wiped out several villages and caused widespread damage to infrastructure. Hundreds of people are missing, many of them foreign nationals. Emergency crews from China and Nepal are carrying out search and rescue operations. Experts say it may have been triggered when the lower part of a glacier broke off and then crashed hundreds of meters into a valley. 24 Canadians are among the missing after the devastating floods in Nepal, and we're going to go live now to CP24 Sija Nelson with more on how the Nepalese community in Toronto is reacting. And what are you hearing from people, Sija?
12: Liz, well, we spent the day at Little Tibet in Toronto, one of the largest Tibetan communities in North America, and it seems like everyone we spoke to either has family member back home who's impacted, or they know someone who is unable to reach a loved one. There is a lot of heaviness in the Tibetan and Nepalese community after this devastating flash flooding hit the region bordering between those two countries, especially given the large scale of the casualties. At least 150 people confirmed dead, hundreds missing still, including workers, pilgrims, locals, tourists, and we're learning at least 24 Canadians are reported missing. But here in Toronto, these numbers are extremely personal. This region is quite popular for tourists, so most of the people that we have been speaking to have been to that exact region, so they understand how remote it is, how difficult it would have been for people to get out during this case of flash flooding. And what is so hard right now is the waiting period, not being able to reach their loved ones given all the power outages in the area, halting communication. Take a listen to what both the Tibetan and Nepalese people in Toronto told me today.
13: I have a lot of my friends from the area. They're trying to contact their family. They're not being able to. Everyone's stressed out. More than 100 people still missing, no contacts, transportation's not good over there, the network's not good, and then it's a mess right now. Emotionally, everyone's in a very bad position. For Nepal, Tibetan people, it's kind of hard.
14: People, we're nice people, right? We're kind to, everyone, that right now, us, we need so much help right now. I can't tell you how hard it is, you know. Just the world is with us right now. We really appreciate the leaders talking about us, helping us. So yeah, I hope everyone supports us, and us as Nepalese, we should stand together and let not just be, you know, let us down, stand together.
12: We have been tracking all the updates from Global Affairs Canada tonight. In their latest update, they tell us there are 820 Canadians registered as being in Nepal and 5 Canadians in the Tibet's autonomous region. Now, keep in mind, these numbers are just an estimate because registration in that region is voluntary. It also doesn't include the visitors and tourists in the area right now. So the number of Canadians actually impacted in those two regions could be a lot higher. And right now, we do know 24 Canadians reported missing. We don't have the identity of those folks just yet. yet, but we know that people here in Toronto, the Tibetan and Nepalese community, they are checking their phone constantly, Liz, in hopes for some good news about their family member.
11: 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We'll take a look at Toronto's top stories. That's next.
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27: Wow. Vegas, here I come.
28: Oh yeah,
27: that's my line.
28: Oh, Hamilton.

0: Municipal mayors making their case for Canada as a trade war escalates against the U.S., and that includes Mayor Olivia Chow making the rounds on American TV. And Toronto police investigating more shots fired in Northcliffe Park. A local councillor responding to community concerns this afternoon, saying there will be an increased police presence in the area. And a teenage pedestrian has died after being hit by a train in the city's East End. Stay with CP24 for more on these stories. And for further details, head to our website, cp24.com, and the CP24 app. Well, Mayor Olivia Chow has been speaking directly to U.S. audiences today, showing her support for Ottawa's counter-tariffs. Chow appeared on CBS and CNN this morning, and it comes one day after Ottawa announced retaliatory measures in response to the U.S. imposing harsh new tariffs on nearly $28 billion of Canadian goods. The government selected products from the Canadian industries that are most impacted by the U.S. tariffs. That's to protect their market share. Here's what Mayor Chow told American viewers this morning.
1: Doug Ford also told the Associated Press that if this fight gets worse, the way he put it is everything is on the table, including cutting off electricity from Ontario going into the United States. Do you support that move?
2: Well, whatever it takes, upping the price of electricity, we have to get attention because this cannot continue. The uncertainty is costing everyone.
0: And for a full list of U.S. goods facing Canadian taxes, you can visit our website, cp24.com. Now, Ontario's transportation minister was joined by local officials for an announcement in Oshawa today. That's where they were asked about tariffs and how they could impact the auto sector in Oshawa.
3: The deal that wasn't reached this past week, Premier Ford was advocating for exactly our auto sector. It was too important for Premier Ford and our government to be a part of any deal that jeopardizes our auto sector. You know, whether we talk about this plant or we talk about any of the plants across Ontario, Premier Doug Ford and our team have been committed to the workers in this province, that we will leave no stone unturned in ensuring that we are building for that future, that we're protecting those jobs.
4: Families are trying to figure out their future. What's going on in their lives? What's going to happen tomorrow, and will they have jobs? So while I'm not any part of the discussions, and nor would any leader at my level be, I hope that there is a pattern of discussion. All problems in our lives are solved around the kitchen table. Maybe they'll have a kitchen table meeting and remember that governments work for the people. People do not work for the government.
0: And General Motors cut one of its three shifts at its Oshawa plant earlier this year. GM and the union, representing some 4,600 workers at four facilities in Ontario, reached tentative contracts just this past Sunday. This is Toronto's breaking news, CP24. Stay with us. We'll have a look at Toronto's top stories. That's next.
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0: Federal and provincial governments are rewarding Vaughan with a big investment for lowering the city's development charges.
18: The city's cut to development charges, along with investments in housing-enabling infrastructure, will support the construction of over 120,000 new homes and lower the cost of building these new homes by up to $100,000 when combined with the expanded relief on the HST and eligible new homes. That means we're saving home buyers in Vaughan up to $230,000 off the cost of a new home.
0: Well, the federal and provincial governments are investing $698 million into residential developments and infrastructure in Vaughan. It comes after the city reduced development charges by 50%. And the TTC says four of its employees were among the Legionnaires' disease cases confirmed in the city recently. Public health officials identified a cooling tower at the TTC's Hillcrest complex as the source of the outbreak. After samples collected from the tower, they matched a sample from a Legionnaires' case. Officials say six confirmed cases were reported within about a 1 kilometer radius of the complex near Bathurst and DuPont last month. And subway riders have some good news. They can expect quicker travel times along a stretch of Line 1. The TTC says it heard from customers about slow trips southbound toward Bloor and Yonge, and that's due to what it calls track deficiencies. It says crews have made the necessary repairs and speed restrictions in the area. They've been removed. There are currently 15 reduced speed zones across Line 1 and 2, and that's where trains, they have to run more slowly and due to track issues. This is Toronto's breaking news, CP24. We'll take a look at Toronto's top stories. That's next.
19: Wow, this is amazing. What a dream this has been.
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16: Today is National Dog Day, and you still have time to honor your four-legged friends. One of the aims of the day is to raise awareness about dog adoption from shelters and rescue groups. And for those thinking about taking that leap, professional dog trainer Karen Laws says it's important to understand their needs.
17: In my experience, some people try too hard. You know, National Dog Day, people think, oh, I got to go buy them a fancy dress, some extra treats, and work a little bit harder with them. But in reality, dogs, they just want to be with. They just want to be with us. They're social beings, just like we are. And that's where the happiness comes from. When you can have the companionship with your dog and just enjoy their company, not be worrying about the structure and the mechanics and the precision, that's energy matters. When you have that kind of energy you project to the dog, that's when they're the happiest.
16: I would like a fancy dress and treats as well. National Dog Day has been marked annually on August 26th since 2004. And it's the end of August, and that means that sunflower fields are in full bloom in parts of the GTA. CTV News was out at Beemore Farm in Whitby today, where thousands of sunflowers can be enjoyed. The farm encourages people to come out to take some pictures, snap, you know, something for the gram, perhaps take home a bouquet. They're also hosting a harvest market this weekend.
2: We'll have taste testing of our honey and our maple syrup. We'll do some seed harvesting. We'll have local artisans here as well, and a brewery is on site helping make our guests happy. And lots of people taking pictures and in the fields. And generally speaking, sunflowers, because of their color, they're yellow, everybody really finds them and makes them really, really happy. Nobody can come in the sunflower field without being happy. So we like everybody to come in here and have good energy, and then they can take pictures with their family, their friends, or even just a whole bunch of selfies. We have selfie stakes all through the field, so you can get pictures with your family, or if you're a photographer and want to book a site, you can do that as well.
16: Now, peak bloom, that's expected to continue into the early days of September. And the Blue Jays, they were looking to even up their series with the Royals tonight. Lucas hit a three-run homer in the fourth, and the Blue Jays beat the Royals 3-0. It was a bullpen game for the Jays with seven pitchers combining on the six-hit shutout. Lucas came through with the key homer a night after he was the final out of the game on a base-running mistake.
18: He's been clutch all year, basically, but nice that he got the big hit when we needed it. And, you know, last night is, you know, it's just a... You move past it. I talked to him today, and as only Lukey can, he said, "I'm sorry." And I said, "Dude, most important game is tonight, so don't worry about it." But pretty fitting that he had the big hit today.
16: And the Jays will go for the series win against Kansas City tomorrow night. And Canada was looking for another upset at the Little League World Series in Pennsylvania.
19: Swing and a miss. Nasty breaking ball from Felix Hoyano.
16: Start, but the team from Vancouver was trailing Japan 7-0 after the third inning and then lost the game 7-3. Canada had three victories at the tournament and had their best showing since 1988, so that's good news after beating both Panama and South Korea. This is Toronto's breaking news, CP24. We'll take a look at Toronto's top stories. That is next.

0: Good evening. A neighborhood in the city's East End remains in shock after an 18-year-old man was struck and killed by a train late last night. He and a woman were walking on the tracks when the two trains approached from opposite directions. Let's bring in CTV's Mike Walker, who is following the investigation and hearing from the community. Mike.
1: Well, Raheem, this tragedy has devastated some people who live in this East End community. Some people tell us from time to time they see people, even teens, walking the train tracks here and would like to see enhanced measures to prevent accessibility.
2: It was very, very distressing.
1: Tragedy on the GO train tracks near Monarch Park, where an 18-year-old man was struck and killed by a train Tuesday night, leaving people who live nearby rattled.
2: Just to know, I heard the last moment of a person's life. Really upsetting.
1: Rob Warr was watching TV when he says he heard the violent impact.
2: It sounded like metal hitting metal, and then the train stopped, but then the emergency vehicle started showing up and filled the whole street.
1: First responders were called to the tracks near Greenwood and Danforth shortly before 10:30 Tuesday night. Toronto police say the man was walking on the tracks with a woman when two trains approached from different directions. They say he jumped out of the way of one train but was struck by the second train that wasn't carrying any passengers.
3: That's just horrible and heartbreaking.
1: At this point, it's not clear why the two were walking along the tracks, but neighbors say it's not uncommon.
4: Realistically, it's so sad. I've seen kids on the tracks. I've told them to get off them.
1: There is a pedestrian tunnel that goes under the Lakeshore East rail tracks at Monarch Park. There is also fencing, but CTV News found some points where the tracks could be accessed. Some area residents believe there should be more measures in place.
5: I think more signs would definitely be helpful. I think to make it more obvious for teens or for anyone that it is very dangerous to go near the tracks.
6: I think if there's some way of making the fences higher, and a little bit less accessible.
1: Metrolinx released a statement that reads in part, "Our thoughts are with the family and loved ones of this individual and with our employees and first responders that were affected by this event." Earlier today, crews were seen putting up two signs in the area, one for information about mental health support, another saying access is prohibited. As for any additional measures, Metrolinx tells us they are investigating the matter. Reporting live, I'm Mike Walker. Raheem, back to you.
0: Thank you, Mike. Next, let's bring you up to speed with the devastating situation along the Nepal-Tibet border. Flash flooding and overflowing rivers rained down mud and debris on villages and towns today, killing dozens of people. Among the hundreds missing, at least 24 Canadians. In a popular tourist area, CB24's CJ Nelson has more on the situation from Toronto's Little Tibet neighborhood.
7: Hi, Raheem. We spent the evening in Little Tibet in Toronto, one of the largest Tibetan communities in North America. And there is a lot of concern for family members back at home after devastating flash floods hit the Nepal-Tibet border earlier today. Now, their concern, extremely valid. The latest that we're hearing is that at least 150 people are reported dead. Hundreds are still missing, including workers, tourists, pilgrims in the region. And we're learning tonight at least 24 Canadians are reported missing. And a lot of the people I spoke to here in Little Tibet either have family member that they can't reach or know someone with family members who are affected. And one of the main concerns in that region is the fact that power is out. It is a very remote community, so they aren't able to reach their family members right now. And the wait is extremely difficult and anxious. Take a listen to what some community members from Tibet and Nepal told us earlier today.
8: My friend, he's not been able to contact his dad. The next day, I might see his dad on the news. All my feed is like, this is missing, my father's missing, my brother's missing. If anyone hears about them, could you please let us know? Everyone's so, it's too bad.
9: It's been devastating because yesterday night when I sensed, I went back home from work, saw the news, it was devastating. One of the friends that live with me, they have their family back home, and they were crying, it must be hard for them. It is hard for us, they're our citizens, we are same people, Nepalese people, and it's really hard seeing people die, missing, and we as students or workers living abroad, it's really hard for us.
7: As of right now, 24 Canadians are still reported missing. We did hear from Global Affairs Canada, who says that they are in contact with humanitarian partners and stands ready to contribute. They also tell us in a statement that 820 Canadians are registered as being in Nepal and 5 Canadians in the Tibet Autonomous Region. Now, keep in mind, these numbers could be a lot higher. Estimation, this is all just voluntary, and this also doesn't account for the tourists who are in the area. And when it comes to how this happened, how was this massive flood triggered? Officials right now are still working to find the root cause, but they believe this was some sort of avalanche up in the glaciers, which led to this sudden surge of water. So the focus right now is still on finding those hundreds of people missing, including 24 Canadians. And those here in Little Tibet are hoping for some good news regarding their family members. I'll send it back to you, Raheem.
0: Thank you, Sija. We'll have more news in a moment, but first, here's a live look at the city this hour. Partly cloudy conditions. We're sitting at 20 degrees. Let's check in with Lindsay Morrison.
10: Well, Raheem, we enjoyed a really beautiful day today. Loads of sunshine, a little more warmth compared to the last couple of days. But now, as we make our way through the overnight hours, we stay warm at about 19 degrees for a low. But we are tracking a few showers and possible thunderstorms, too. Tomorrow is a bit more of an unsettled day. We've got scattered wet weather, along with a mix of sun and cloud. It's not expected to be a total washout. It is going to be warm and humid, feeling into the low 30s. And that threat of rain begins overnight tonight, as mentioned, but we are going to dry out quite nicely for the weekend. We will take you through that weekend weather forecast coming up. For now, though, Raheem, I'll send it back to you.
0: Thank you, Lindsay. To the ongoing trade war now, and Ontario's premier is striking a more cautious tone today with the United States. Meanwhile, Toronto's mayor and other southern Ontario municipal leaders are calling for quiet diplomacy rather than measures targeting American allies. CTV's Queen's Park Bureau Chief Siobhan Morris has the details.
11: In his first news conference since tearing into Donald Trump, the premier says he's taking a new approach to the trade war.
12: I thought it'd be best just to simmer down. It was a heated day for both him and I going back and forth.
11: With the United States reportedly contemplating more economic hits against Canada, Doug Ford is still keeping options in his back pocket, adding a surcharge to electricity going to U.S. states or turning it off.
12: If this escalates and we can't get back to the table and he keeps coming after us, all options are on the table, in my opinion, but I can't do it alone. We have other provinces that send electricity down to the U.S. We all have to be on the same page.
11: Doing the rounds on American TV.
13: We are your best neighbors. We are your allies for centuries.
11: Toronto's mayor backing the premier, saying she's supportive of doing whatever it takes.
13: We have to get attention because this cannot continue. The uncertainty is costing everyone.
11: In a General Motors town that could be crushed by a 50% tariff on cars threatened for next year, the mayor of Oshawa, uncomfortable with driving up power costs in places like Michigan.
14: I don't want us to start punishing those that are trying to advocate and support us. So I would ask that we take a step back, try and have these quiet diplomatic talks and really find a solution before it gets way out of hand.
11: Windsor's auto manufacturing enmeshed with what's happening on the other side of the riverbank.
15: But I'm hopeful that bright minds will prevail, that before this ramps up to a point in time where no one wants to get to, that smart people will get back to the table.
11: A hope also burning in Niagara Falls, where a trade war is squeezing tourism and manufacturing.
16: Well, it's kind of like we're having a family squabble. The parents are arguing and the kids are sitting here saying, please stop. We've got the world's longest unmilitarized border, more than 200 years of peace and trade.
11: A legacy political leaders want to extend.
10: The premier is re-emphasizing his expectation that the government and its agencies buy Ontario on everything from the bricks that go into a new school to the vehicles that ferry officials around. Siobhan Morris, CTV News.
0: The husband of an Ontario MPP has sold his shares in an airline that does more of the Trump administration's deportation flights than any other. As CTV's John Woodward reports, those flights are on the rise, and it's not the first time someone in Ontario has been scrutinized over connections to this airline.
17: Last March, the Trump administration sent some 200 alleged gang members to El Salvador, even though a judge told the U.S. government to turn the planes around. Among them, a man who the government later admitted was on the plane by mistake. He was later returned to the U.S. The controversial U.S. immigration enforcement flights are surging from 18 a day when Trump was elected to 70 a day now. The planes the Trump administration used then were Global Crossing Airlines, doing business as Global X. The company has handled more than 4,000 internal detainee transfer and deportation flights this year alone, almost a third of all flights, according to Savvy Arvey of Human Rights First.
18: It's been documented that Global X has carried out deportations that violate court orders, where people are put on board in violation of due process, separated from their families.
17: Last year, when it emerged the executive chairman of Global X was a board director at the Royal Ontario Museum, he resigned the museum position. And just a month before those flights to El Salvador, in February 2025, the husband of Hamilton Mountain MPP Monica Ciriello declared at the legislature he owned at least $2,500 in shares of Global X. Ciriello is Ontario's parliamentary assistant to the Attorney General, meaning her purview is the courts and justice.
19: The investments our government is making in the court system to ensure that people get access to justice.
17: Someone in that position needs to have nothing to do with a company involved in those deportations, says NDP leader Marit Stiles.
20: When people started being deported in these enormous numbers, was this MPP and her family thinking, wow, we're going to make some money off this?
17: In a statement, Ciriello said, "The financial holdings of my partner have no bearing on government business. The stock was purchased and sold in 2025. He solely owned the account used to purchase the stock." Global X didn't respond to CTV's questions. It advertises that it does a variety of other types of flights and says it's the U.S.'s fastest growing charter airline.
18: Being a shareholder in a company that's really enabling mass violations on a scale never seen before just definitely raises red flags.
17: RV believes anyone who has the stock should look into what the company is doing. John Woodward, CTV News.
0: Coming up on CTV News, the Blue Jays' playoff hopes stay alive, at least for now. Toronto with a six-hit shutout against the Royals tonight. Highlights from the ballpark when we come back.
10: Well, there's still going to be a mugginess tomorrow, feeling into the low 30s in many areas. Chance of wet weather, yes, that potential for showers will be there. And winds are going to shift during the day from southwest to northerly. So that's going to cool us down for Thursday night and into Friday. Here's a look at what you can expect over the next few days. Friday and Saturday look ideal for heading to the CNE. Some cloudiness returns on Sunday. Stay with us. A look at your 7-day forecast is after the break.
21: 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I'm sure it's not a sign of emotional unraveling.
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0: Where did you ever get that adorable handbag?
1: Oliver's Yorkville, of course.
0: I thought Oliver's only bought gold.
1: Of course not, darling. Oliver sells lots of adorable items at their Yorkville store.
0: Wish I could do something with this bag.
2: Cashman!
3: Of course you can!
1: Where do you think you're going?
0: Oliver's, of course.
1: Cashman, you really do love helping people.
4: Welcome back. Here's a live look at the CNE grounds. It's going to be a great day to go out tomorrow as well. However, you may need to bring a little bit of rain gear. Lindsay Morrison has their full forecast.
5: 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You don't pay unless they win. A really nice day today, loads of sunshine, although it is worth pointing out that in some areas, the fog lingered for a good portion of the day. And now as we make our way through the night tonight, we are anticipating a few showers. And in some areas, there is also the threat of some thunderstorm activity. So here's the fronts map. And into tomorrow, it's going to remain a little unsettled too. Let's give you an idea of what's in store as far as rainfall accumulation. This is subject to change depending on if anyone does end up getting a thunderstorm. But generally speaking, we are looking at 1 to 10 millimeters of rain, a lot less than what we experienced over the weekend when we had more than 50 millimeters of rain here in the city of Toronto. There's the overnight. I'm just going to pause this midday tomorrow to show you that, again, this wet weather is scattered in nature. There will be a mixture of sun and cloud in between any showers. And we dry out by the evening hours Thursday. Friday is going to be a dry day with some sunshine returning. And then it's looking not only dry, but sunny for the first half of your weekend. We deserve a nice Saturday. Sunday, we're going to increase the cloudiness once again, but should stay dry once more. Tonight, let's talk about temperatures. It's mild in many areas. Warm in Niagara Falls, about 20 degrees for a low. 19 is what we're forecasting here at home. 18 degrees in the city of Hamilton. And then tomorrow, for daytime highs, we are in the mid to upper 20s, depending on where you're joining us from. It could be a bit of a muggy day. Humidex of around 32 in places like Caledon, as well as Oakville and Cobourg. We will hang on to that chance of showers and that risk of thunderstorms, though, as mentioned, through the afternoon. If you're headed to the cottage this weekend, here's an early look at what you can expect. We will see about a 30% chance of showers into the day on Sunday, but Friday, Saturday, looking awesome if you're hoping to make an early weekend out of it. Temperatures, though, are going to be a little bit cooler into Friday. With that change in wind direction, as early as Thursday night, we experience a feeling a bit more like fall as opposed to summer. But Friday and Saturday, with that sunshine, nice and comfortable. Daytime highs are seasonal or slightly above as we make our way into the month of September. In fact, it is going to be feeling into the mid-30s starting Monday through Wednesday. That's your look at the weather. Raheem, back to you.
4: Thanks, Lindsay. Well, Lindsay's talking about September, which means it's the end of August, which means that sunflower fields are in full bloom in parts of the GTA.
6: We'll have taste testing of our honey and our maple syrup. We'll do some seed harvesting. We'll have local artisans here as well, and a brewery is on site helping make our guests happy. And lots of people taking pictures and in the fields. Generally speaking, sunflowers, because of their color, they're yellow. Everybody really finds them and makes them really, really happy. Nobody can come in the sunflower field without being happy. So we like everybody to come in here and have good energy, and then they can take pictures with their family, their friends, or even just a whole bunch of selfies. We have selfies stakes all through the field, so you can get pictures with your family, or if you're a photographer and want to book a site, you can do that as well.
4: Now, Lindsay was actually at Beemore Farm in Whitby today, where thousands of sunflowers can be enjoyed. The farm encourages people to come out to take pictures and perhaps take home a bouquet. They are also hosting a harvest market this weekend. Let's talk some sports. The Blue Jays were looking to even up their series with the Royals tonight. Redeeming himself from last night's error, Nathan Lucas hits a three-run homer in the fourth as the Blue Jays beat the Royals 3-0. It was a bullpen game for the Jays, with seven pitchers combining in a six-hit shutout. The Jays will go for the series win against Kansas City tomorrow night. Staying on the diamond, they were considered extreme underdogs, but Team Canada pulled off a major upset at the Little League World Series Tuesday night. The team of 10 to 12-year-olds stunned South Korea with a win in

0: an elimination game. CTV's Andrew Johnson has the recap.
1: Welcome to the Little League Baseball World Series.
2: The Field of Dreams for any Little Leaguer can be found in Williamsport, Pennsylvania.
3: It's the grass. Smells great. It's just so, like, nice. It's hard to explain.
2: Maybe Coach can put it into words.
4: This is like a wonderland for these boys. They're playing on probably the nicest fields they've ever played on. The TV coverage, the people here have been so nice.
2: The lights are bright on the biggest stage, and in their tournament opener, the Canadian kids were nervous.
1: Swing and a miss.
2: But after a blowout loss, the team from Little Mountain in Vancouver dug deep and found a bit of magic.
1: What a win for Canada in extras.
2: A dramatic upset over Panama followed a shutout win over Australia, and the Canadians, no longer starstruck, visualized victory.
5: Just imagining yourself and the game only, like nothing happens outside. It's all just you and the game.
2: You and the game. And ice cream.
3: Gotta be salted caramel, probably.
5: Mint chocolate chip.
2: Turns out some of that Little Mountain magic has a sweet source.
4: These boys know when they get a win, they get ice cream.
2: And they will demand it from the dugout.
3: We just start the chant, we want ice cream, and that gets everyone fired up.
2: The delicious reward has proven remarkably motivating.
5: Our entire energy goes up and, like, we just start getting hits, score more runs.
2: That was the recipe for a stunning rematch with South Korea, the team that had stomped all over Canada to start the series.
1: Canada's underdog story continues.
2: A win earning our most at the tournament in more than 25 years. A story that, although it has now come to an end, they hope gave some people in wildfire-ravaged BC a much-needed lift.
4: There's some huge devastation going on back home and all that. Our hearts are still back there.
2: They'll soon return home with their heads held high and stomachs full.
3: We're living a dream. It's awesome.
2: Andrew Johnson, CTV News.
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0: The province broke ground on major upgrades at Durham College Oshawa GO Station. The work is part of the push to expand the rail network so it can handle plans for future two-way all-day GO train service. Crews will be installing two new tracks and other infrastructure to support electrification in the future. The push to buy Canadian has grocery giant Loblaw reinstating signs that clearly label out-of-country products. At the same time, other smaller independent grocers are showing support for Canadian businesses. CTV's Alex Karpa on the call for clarity in the middle of a trade war.
13: The Buy Canadian sentiment is resurfacing as Canada's tariff war with the United States continues to escalate.
16: We had these little labels on the shelf.
13: At this local Winnipeg grocery store, owner Ramsey Zeed has put Made in Canada signs on his shelves and plans to add even more.
16: We're always looking at different products and making sure that those ones that are made right here in Canada are highlighted first.
13: He's not alone. Loblaw is bringing back its T symbols on tariff-affected items. A spokesperson told CTV News that the company will also continue using the maple leaf symbol to highlight local products. Customers have told us they want to support Canadian farmers, producers, entrepreneurs, and businesses. We want to make doing that easier. Sobeys also told CTV News that it will continue highlighting local products, using provincial flags to help customers identify Canadian-made goods.
17: Businesses should take the advantage of the current sentiment to really advertise the kind of products that they have.
13: And the push to buy Canadian is translating into increased sales for some local businesses.
18: We were limited before, prior to the tariffs, to about 2-3 bottles for within the Baltic Brothers brand. Now we're up to 5 or 6, so we actually have definitely more shelf placement, and that in turn results in about 15 to 20% increase in sales.
13: As for Zeed, it's been a challenging time for his business and says it's never been more important than to support Canadian goods.
16: There should be no reason why we can't support Canadian businesses.
13: Major grocery chains embraced the idea of Buy Canadian during last year's trade tensions, and now with tariffs back in the forefront, that effort is once again gaining momentum. Alex Carper, CTV News, Winnipeg.
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22: 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What is... Wow. Sinex? Breathe.
23: 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Those who chose some peace of mind. 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
0: As children get ready to go back to school, some need a little more help than others to get back into routine. CTV's Sean Leithong visited a camp that helps kids prepare in a fun way.
27: This is 5-year-old Dylan, and he's gone back to school a little early because as a boy living with autism, he needs a little help.
28: Everything is need a little more effort, but at the end of the day, it's worth it.
27: Dylan's mother, Graciela Tulino, has brought her son to Back to School Camp, a new program designed at helping kids with autism get ready for the school year ahead.
28: They simulate the same settings as at the school or kindergarten, so he gets familiar.
27: Running for 2 weeks through Luminous Mental Health and Community Services because back-to-school time can be stressful, but...
29: For kids with autism, it can be a little bit more challenging change, and so just getting them acclimated to the routine that they're going to get at school is really helpful.
27: At Back to School Camp, a school-like environment is created using an approach that communicates and reminds kids how to succeed.
29: It is really for kids with autism about setting expectations and following a pattern of how to do things.
27: And while setting routine and communicating may seem simple, Tolino says this is crucial as the support she's received through Luminous has turned her relationship with Dylan around.
28: It feels amazing because he said mom when he was 2 years old, and typically it's earlier.
27: She says the lack of communication felt like a lack of connection, but working with Luminous helped her and Dylan learn how to work together.
28: But when you have the tools and you help, you have progress, and then you have the connection.
1: We glue the arms.
27: And as he gets ready for school here, Dylan is communicating.
28: Oh, he cannot stop in talking, and I really love him, and I think he's a happy boy.
27: Luminous is funded through a combination of government support and private donations, meaning parents get the support they need for free, and kids like Dylan can help transitioning back. Sean Lethong, CTV News.
0: And that is our report for this evening. A reminder, you can get breaking news all day on CP24 and on our website, ctvnewstoronto.ca. For Lindsay Morrison and all of us at CTV News, have a good night. I'm Raheem Ladani. We'll see you tomorrow.

0: Well, Toronto police investigating more shots fired in Thorncliffe Park. A local councillor responding to community concerns this afternoon saying there will be increased police presence in the area. And a teenage pedestrian has died after being hit by a train in the city's East End. And a large sinkhole has opened up in the East End that's blocking up a section of Jones Avenue. It's 11 o'clock. 26 degrees, this is Toronto's breaking news, CP24. I'm Liz West. Well, police have released images of a suspect vehicle after shots were fired at three apartment buildings on Thorncliffe Park Drive. That's in recent days, with the latest shooting happening overnight. So this is a black Honda Civic believed to be connected to all three incidents. Investigators say it's a 2016 to 2020 model with tinted windows, no front license plate. The most recent shooting happened on Thorncliffe Park Drive. It was near Overly Boulevard shortly after 2:30 this morning. An apartment building that was hit by gunfire, but no one was hurt. Investigators believe this is linked to two other shootings in the area over the weekend. Early Sunday morning, two other apartment buildings on Thorncliffe Park Drive were damaged by gunfire. You can see the front door of one of the buildings shattered. No one was hurt in those shootings either, and residents tell us they're concerned.
1: Last night I was outside around 1:30 with my wife walking around, and my wife told me it's not safe anymore because I was in Montreal last week and there's a two shooting going on in 47 and 49. She told me. So I came on Monday, and yesterday I was walking with my wife 1:30, and she said, don't stand here, there's a shooting going on, something gonna happen in this building. She knows. If she knows this thing, our police should patrol.
2: There's literally thousands of families. This is a very dense neighborhood, over 25,000 people that live in this neighborhood. So between these three buildings, there's thousands of families that live here. And with everybody coming back, getting ready to go back to school, everybody's out and about, certainly during the day. Thankfully, you know, it was during the middle of the night, but obviously people are worried. There's lots of multi-generational families that live here, lots of babies, lots of children, lots of aunties, lots of uncles, lots of grandparents, and lots of concerned parents.
0: And an 18-year-old man is dead after being struck by a train in the city's East End late last night. He and a woman were walking on the tracks. That's when two trains approached from opposite directions. And CTV's Beth McDonnell has the story.
3: Tragedy on the railroad tracks is weighing heavily on people who live nearby.
4: Just to know I heard the last moment of a person's life. Really upsetting.
3: Rob Rohr says he was watching TV with the windows open when he heard a loud thud, something like metal on metal, before seeing emergency responders arrive with a stretcher.
4: The train was stopped. You could see the GO train right behind the trees there. And at that point, you just knew what was going on. And disturbing.
3: Shortly before 10:30 Tuesday night, Toronto police say a GO train on the Lakeshore East Line, not carrying passengers, struck and killed an 18-year-old man. It happened next to Monarch Park near Greenwood and Danforth. Officers say the teen was walking with a woman on the tracks when two trains approached from different directions. He jumped out of the way to avoid one train, but was struck by the second train. Life-saving measures were performed, but he didn't survive.
5: That's just horrible and heartbreaking.
3: We are deeply saddened, said Metrolinx in a statement. Our thoughts are with the family and loved ones of this individual and with our employees and first responders that were affected by this event. It's not known yet why or how the pair went on the tracks, which some in the area say young people are doing too often. There is an underpath for pedestrians to avoid the rail lines, yet CTV News walked along the fence on both sides of the tracks and found several parts which people could access relatively easily.
6: I've seen kids on the tracks. I've told them to get off them because it's not a great idea.
3: The section of track where the collision took place is between two stations, and people say trains are often traveling through here quickly. Some parents with teens believe more could be done to deter people from entering.
7: I think to make it more obvious for teens or for anyone that it is very dangerous to go near the track, so I think more signs would definitely be helpful.
8: I think if there's some way of making the fences higher and a little bit less accessible, I think that would probably be a good safety measure.
3: While others express some helplessness when it comes to young people who may be looking for adventure.
9: They're going to go over the under the tracks no matter what time of day or night it is. You know, I don't know why, though.
10: People do things, I guess, and don't realize what they're doing until it's too late. Very unfortunate.
3: Crews have repaired the section of fence that was cut by firefighters during the emergency. They put up two new signs, one with information on mental health support, another warning access is prohibited. Metrolink says it has also offered support to impacted personnel. I also asked the agency if any changes were being made to prevent people from accessing the rail lines. I was told the matter is being investigated. Beth McDonnell, CTV News.
11: A woman's been rushed to hospital after a hit-and-run crash on city streets. It happened near Lansdowne and Brandon Avenue, just north of DuPont. It was around 8:30 tonight. Toronto police say a woman in her 20s was struck by a vehicle and then taken to hospital with serious, non-life-threatening injuries. Officers are searching for a small gray car that fled the scene. They say it might have a broken windshield, and the investigation is ongoing. And the death toll after an avalanche of ice and rock triggered devastating flash flooding in Nepal has now topped 160. The floods near the China border wiped out several villages and caused widespread damage to infrastructure. Hundreds of people are missing, many of them foreign nationals. Emergency crews from China and Nepal are carrying out search and rescue operations. Experts say it may have been triggered when the lower part of a glacier broke up and then crashed hundreds of meters into a valley. 24 Canadians are among the missing after the devastating floods in Nepal, and we're going to go live now to CP24 Sijan Nelson with more on how the Nepalese community in Toronto is reacting. And what are you hearing from people, Sijan?
12: Liz, well, we spent the day at Little Tibet in Toronto, one of the largest Tibetan communities in North America, and it seems like everyone we spoke to either has family member back home who's impacted, or they know someone who is unable to reach a loved one. There is a lot of heaviness in the Tibetan and Nepalese community after this devastating flash flooding hit the region bordering between those two countries, especially given the large scale of the casualties. At least 150 people confirmed dead, hundreds missing still, including workers, pilgrims, locals, tourists, and we're learning at least 24 Canadians are reported missing. But here in Toronto, these numbers are extremely personal. This region is quite popular for tourists, so most of the people that we have been speaking to have been to that exact region, so they understand how remote it is, how difficult it would have been for people to get out during this case of flash flooding. And what is so hard right now is the waiting period, not being able to reach their loved ones given all the power outages in the area, halting communication. Take a listen to what both the Tibetan and Nepalese people in Toronto told me today.
13: I have a lot of my friends from the area. They're trying to contact their family. They're not being able to. Everyone's stressed out. More than 100 people still missing, no contacts, transportation's not good over there, the network's not good, and then it's a mess right now. Emotionally, everyone's in a very bad position. For Nepal, Tibetan people, it's kind of hard.
14: People, we're nice people, right? We're kind to, everyone right now, we need so much help right now. I can't tell you how hard it is, you know. Just the world is with us right now. We really appreciate the leaders talking about us, helping us. So, yeah, I hope everyone supports us, and us as Nepalese, we should stand together and let not just be, you know, let us down, stand together.
12: We have been tracking all the updates from Global Affairs Canada tonight. In their latest update, they tell us there are 820 Canadians registered as being in Nepal and 5 Canadians in the Tibet's autonomous region. Now, keep in mind, these numbers are just an estimate because registration in that region is voluntary. It also doesn't include the visitors and tourists in the area right now. So the number of Canadians actually impacted in those two regions could be a lot higher. And right now, we do know 24 Canadians reported missing. We don't have the identity of those folks just yet. yet, but we know that people here in Toronto, the Tibetan and Nepalese community, they are checking their phone constantly, Liz, in hopes for some good news about their family member.
11: 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CP24, CJ Nelson live on location. This is Toronto's breaking news, CP24. We'll take a look at Toronto's top stories. That's next.
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0: Municipal mayors making their case for Canada as a trade war escalates against the U.S., and that includes Mayor Olivia Chow making the rounds on American TV. And Toronto police investigating more shots fired in Thorncliffe Park. A local councillor responding to community concerns this afternoon, saying there will be an increased police presence in the area. And a teenage pedestrian has died after being hit by a train in the city's East End. Stay with CP24 for more on these stories. And for further details, head to our website, cp24.com, and the CP24 app. Well, Mayor Olivia Chow has been speaking directly to U.S. audiences today, showing her support for Ottawa's counter-tariffs. Chow appeared on CBS and CNN this morning, and it comes one day after Ottawa announced retaliatory measures in response to the U.S. imposing harsh new tariffs on nearly $28 billion of Canadian goods. The government selected products from the Canadian industries that are most impacted by the U.S. tariffs. That's to protect their market share. Here's what Mayor Chow told American viewers this morning.
1: Doug Ford also told the Associated Press that if this fight gets worse, the way he put it is everything is on the table, including cutting off electricity from Ontario going into the United States. Do you support that move?
2: Well, whatever it takes, upping the price of electricity, we have to get attention because this cannot continue. The uncertainty is costing everyone.
0: And for a full list of U.S. goods facing Canadian taxes, you can visit our website, cp24.com. Now, Ontario's transportation minister was joined by local officials for an announcement in Oshawa today. That's where they were asked about tariffs and how they could impact the auto sector in Oshawa.
3: The deal that wasn't reached this past week, Premier Ford was advocating for exactly our auto sector. It was too important for Premier Ford and our government to be a part of any deal that jeopardizes our auto sector. You know, whether we talk about this plant or we talk about any of the plants across Ontario, Premier Doug Ford and our team have been committed to the workers in this province, that we will leave no stone unturned in ensuring that we are building for that future, that we're protecting those jobs.
4: Families are trying to figure out their future. What's going on in their lives? What's going to happen tomorrow, and will they have jobs? So while I'm not any part of the discussions, and nor would any leader at my level be, I hope that there is a pattern of discussion. All problems in our lives are solved around the kitchen table. Maybe they'll have a kitchen table meeting and remember that governments work for the people. People do not work for the governments.
0: And General Motors cut one of its three shifts at its Oshawa plant earlier this year. GM and the union, representing some 4,600 workers at four facilities in Ontario, reached tentative contracts just this past Sunday. This is Toronto's breaking news, CP24. Stay with us. We'll have a look at Toronto's top stories. That's next.
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0: Federal and provincial governments are rewarding Vaughan with a big investment for lowering the city's development charges.
14: The city's cut to development charges, along with investments in housing-enabling infrastructure, will support the construction of over 120,000 new homes and lower the cost of building these new homes by up to $100,000 when combined with the expanded relief on the HST and eligible new homes. That means we're saving home buyers in Vaughan up to $230,000 off the cost of a new home.
0: Well, the federal and provincial governments are investing $698 million into residential developments and infrastructure in Vaughan. It comes after the city reduced development charges by 50%. And the TTC says four of its employees were among the Legionnaire's disease cases confirmed in the city recently. Public health officials identified a cooling tower at the TTC's Hillcrest complex as the source of the outbreak. After samples collected from the tower, they matched a sample from a Legionnaire's case. Officials say six confirmed cases were reported within about a 1 kilometer radius of the complex near Bathurst and DuPont last month. And subway riders have some good news. They can expect quicker travel times along a stretch of Line 1. The TTC says it heard from customers about slow trips southbound toward Bloor and Yonge, and that's due to what it calls track deficiencies. It says crews have made the necessary repairs and speed restrictions in the area. They've been removed. There are currently 15 reduced speed zones across Line 1 and 2, and that's where trains, they have to run more slowly and due to track issues. This is Toronto's breaking news, CP24. We'll take a look at Toronto's top stories. That's next.
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0: Katie Dawson. I'm a singer-songwriter. I write and perform all my own music. You can find my music on all streaming services. But here's the thing with that. You don't actually own your music, and there's data tracking involved. Wouldn't it be nice to own something you love? 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Check out this record right here. It's glow-in-the-dark vinyl. Or how about this one? There's 24-karat gold leaf flake directly in the vinyl. This has never been done before on a vinyl record. Records should be fun, unique, and collectible. And the music on them should be great, too. Do you like rock and roll, folk, country, and rockabilly? Well, I've done all that and more, and I think you'll love it. Don't believe me? Just ask them.
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0: Well, today is National Dog Day, and you still have time to honor your four-legged friends. One of the aims of the day is to raise awareness about dog adoption from shelters and rescue groups. And for those thinking about taking that leap, professional dog trainer Karen Law says it's important to understand their needs.
1: In my experience, some people try too hard. You know, National Dog Day, people think, oh, I got to go buy them a fancy dress, some extra treats, and work a little bit harder with them. But in reality, dogs, they just want to be with. They just want to be with us. They're social beings just like we are. And that's where the happiness comes from. When you can have the companionship with your dog and just enjoy their company, not be worrying about the structure and the mechanics and the precision, that's energy matters. When you have that kind of energy you project to the dog, that's when they're the happiest.
0: I would like a fancy dress and treats as well. National Dog Day has been marked annually on August 26th since 2004. And it's the end of August, and that means that sunflower fields are in full bloom in parts of the GTA. CTV News was out at Beemore Farm in Whitby today, where thousands of sunflowers can be enjoyed. The farm encourages people to come out to take some pictures, snap, you know, something for the gram, perhaps take home a bouquet. They're also hosting a harvest market this weekend.
2: We'll have taste testing of our honey and our maple syrup. We'll do some seed harvesting. We'll have local artisans here as well, and a brewery is on site helping make our guests happy. And lots of people taking pictures and in the fields. And generally speaking, sunflowers, because of their color, they're yellow, everybody really finds them and makes them really, really happy. Nobody can come in the sunflower field without being happy. So we like everybody to come in here and have good energy, and then they can take pictures with their family, their friends, or even just a whole bunch of selfies. We have selfies all through the field, so you can get pictures with your family, or if you're a photographer and want to book a site, you can do that as well.
0: Now, peak bloom, that's expected to continue into the early days of September. And the Blue Jays, they were looking to even up their series with the Royals tonight. Lucas hit a three-run homer in the fourth, and the Blue Jays beat the Royals 3-0. It was a bullpen game for the Jays with seven pitchers combining on the six-hit shutout. Lucas came through with the key homer a night after he was the final out of the game on a base-running mistake.
3: He's been clutch all year, basically, but nice that he got the big hit when we needed it. And, you know, last night is, you know, it's just a... He moved past it. I talked to him today, and as only Lukey can, he said, I'm sorry. And I said, dude, most important game is tonight, so don't worry about it. But pretty fitting that he had the big hit today.
0: And the Jays will go for the series win against Kansas City tomorrow night. And Canada was looking for another upset at the Little League World Series in Pennsylvania.
4: Swing and a miss. Nasty breaking ball from Felix Hoyano.
0: Start, but the team from Vancouver was trailing Japan 7-0 after the third inning and then lost the game 7-3. Canada had three victories at the tournament and had their best showing since 1988, so that's good news after beating both Panama and South Korea. This is Toronto's breaking news, CP24. We'll take a look at Toronto's top stories. That is next.

0: Good evening. A neighborhood in the city's East End remains in shock after an 18-year-old man was struck and killed by a train late last night. He and a woman were walking on the tracks when the two trains approached from opposite directions. Let's bring in CTV's Mike Walker, who is following the investigation and hearing from the community. Mike.
1: Well, Raheem, this tragedy has devastated some people who live in this East End community. Some people tell us from time to time they see people, even teens, walking the train tracks here and would like to see enhanced measures to prevent accessibility.
2: It was very, very distressing.
1: Tragedy on the GO train tracks near Monarch Park, where an 18-year-old man was struck and killed by a train Tuesday night, leaving people who live nearby rattled.
2: Just to know, I heard the last moment of a person's life. Really upsetting.
1: Rob Warr was watching TV when he says he heard the violent impact.
2: It sounded like metal hitting metal, and then the train stopped, but then the emergency vehicle started showing up and filled the whole street.
1: First responders were called to the tracks near Greenwood and Danforth shortly before 10:30 Tuesday night. Toronto police say the man was walking on the tracks with a woman when two trains approached from different directions. They say he jumped out of the way of one train but was struck by the second train that wasn't carrying any passengers.
3: That's just horrible and heartbreaking.
1: At this point, it's not clear why the two were walking along the tracks, but neighbors say it's not uncommon.
4: Realistically, it's so sad. I've seen kids on the tracks. I've told them to get off them.
1: There is a pedestrian tunnel that goes under the Lakeshore East rail tracks at Monarch Park. There is also fencing, but CTV News found some points where the tracks could be accessed. Some area residents believe there should be more measures in place.
5: I think more signs would definitely be helpful. I think to make it more obvious for teens or for anyone that it is very dangerous to go near the tracks.
6: I think if there's some way of making the fences higher and a little bit less accessible.
1: Metrolinx released a statement that reads in part, "Our thoughts are with the family and loved ones of this individual and with our employees and first responders that were affected by this event." Earlier today, crews were seen putting up two signs in the area, one for information about mental health support, another saying access is prohibited. As for any additional measures, Metrolinx tells us they are investigating the matter. Reporting live, I'm Mike Walker. Raheem, back to you.
0: Thank you, Mike. Next, let's bring you up to speed with the devastating situation along the Nepal-Tibet border. Flash flooding and overflowing rivers rained down mud and debris on villages and towns today, killing dozens of people. Among the hundreds missing, at least 24 Canadians. In a popular tourist area, CB24's CJ Nelson has more on the situation from Toronto's Little Tibet neighborhood.
7: Hi, Raheem. We spent the evening in Little Tibet in Toronto, one of the largest Tibetan communities in North America. And there is a lot of concern for family members back at home after devastating flash floods hit the Nepal-Tibet border earlier today. Now, their concern, extremely valid. The latest that we're hearing is that at least 150 people are reported dead. Hundreds are still missing, including workers, tourists, pilgrims in the region. And we're learning tonight at least 24 Canadians are reported missing. And a lot of the people I spoke to here in Little Tibet either have family member that they can't reach or know someone with family members who are affected. And one of the main concerns in that region is the fact that power is out. It is a very remote community, so they aren't able to reach their family members right now. And the wait is extremely difficult and anxious. Take a listen to what some community members from Tibet and Nepal told us earlier today.
8: My friend, he's not been able to contact his dad. The next day, I might see his dad on the news. All my feed is like, this is missing, my father's missing, my brother's missing. If anyone hears about them, could you please let us know? Everyone's so, it's too bad.
9: It's been devastating because like yesterday night when I sent, like I went back home from work, saw the news, it was devastating. One of the friends that live with me, they have their family back home and they were crying, like, you know, it must be hard for them. It is hard for us, like, they're our citizens, you know, we are same people, Nepalese people, and it's really hard seeing people die, missing, and we as, you know, students or workers living abroad, it's really hard for us.
7: As of right now, 24 Canadians are still reported missing. We did hear from Global Affairs Canada, who says that they are in contact with humanitarian partners and stands ready to contribute. They also tell us in a statement that 820 Canadians are registered as being in Nepal and 5 Canadians in the Tibet Autonomous Region. Now, keep in mind, these numbers could be a lot higher. Estimation, this is all just voluntary, and this also doesn't account for the tourists who are in the area. And when it comes to how this happened, how was this massive flood triggered? Officials right now are still working to find the root cause, but they believe this was some sort of avalanche up in the glaciers, which led to this sudden surge of water. So the focus right now is still on finding those hundreds of people missing, including 24 Canadians. And those here in Little Tibet are hoping for some good news regarding their family members. I'll send it back to you, Raheem.
0: Thank you, Seija. We'll have more news in a moment, but first, here's a live look at the city this hour. Partly cloudy conditions. We're sitting at 20 degrees. Let's check in with Lindsay Morrison.
10: Well, Raheem, we enjoyed a really beautiful day today. Loads of sunshine, a little more warmth compared to the last couple of days. But now, as we make our way through the overnight hours, we stay warm at about 19 degrees for a low. But we are tracking a few showers and possible thunderstorms, too. Tomorrow is a bit more of an unsettled day. We've got scattered wet weather, along with a mix of sun and cloud. It's not expected to be a total washout. It is going to be warm and humid, feeling into the low 30s. And that threat of rain begins overnight tonight, as mentioned, but we are going to dry out quite nicely for the weekend. We will take you through that weekend weather forecast coming up. For now, though, Raheem, I'll send it back to you.
0: Thank you, Lindsay. To the ongoing trade war now, and Ontario's premier is striking a more cautious tone today with the United States. Meanwhile, Toronto's mayor and other southern Ontario municipal leaders are calling for quiet diplomacy rather than measures targeting American allies. CTV's Queen's Park Bureau Chief Siobhan Morris has the details.
11: In his first news conference since tearing into Donald Trump, the premier says he's taking a new approach to the trade war.
12: I thought it'd be best just to simmer down. It was a heated day for both him and I going back and forth.
11: With the United States reportedly contemplating more economic hits against Canada, Doug Ford is still keeping options in his back pocket, adding a surcharge to electricity going to U.S. states or turning it off.
12: If this escalates and we can't get back to the table and he keeps coming after us, all options are on the table, in my opinion, but I can't do it alone. We have other provinces that send electricity down to the U.S. We all have to be on the same page.
11: Doing the rounds on American TV.
13: We are your best neighbors. We are your allies for centuries.
11: Toronto's mayor backing the premier, saying she's supportive of doing whatever it takes.
13: We have to get attention because this cannot continue. The uncertainty is costing everyone.
11: In a General Motors town that could be crushed by a 50% tariff on cars threatened for next year, the mayor of Oshawa, uncomfortable with driving up power costs in places like Michigan.
14: I don't want us to start punishing those that are trying to advocate and support us. So I would ask that we take a step back, try and have these quiet diplomatic talks and really find a solution before it gets way out of hand.
11: Windsor's auto manufacturing enmeshed with what's happening on the other side of the riverbank.
15: But I'm hopeful that bright minds will prevail, that before this ramps up to a point in time where no one wants to get to, that smart people will get back to the table.
11: A hope also burning in Niagara Falls, where a trade war is squeezing tourism and manufacturing.
16: Well, it's kind of like we're having a family squabble. The parents are arguing and the kids are sitting here saying, please stop. We've got the world's longest unmilitarized border, more than 200 years of peace and trade.
11: A legacy political leaders want to extend.
17: The premier is re-emphasizing his expectation that the government and its agencies buy Ontario on everything from the bricks that go into a new school to the vehicles that ferry officials around. Siobhan Morris, CTV News.
0: The husband of an Ontario MPP has sold his shares in an airline that does more of the Trump administration's deportation flights than any other. As CTV's John Woodward reports, those flights are on the rise, and it's not the first time someone in Ontario has been scrutinized over connections to this airline.
18: Last March, the Trump administration sent some 200 alleged gang members to El Salvador, even though a judge told the U.S. government to turn the planes around. Among them, a man who the government later admitted was on the plane by mistake. He was later returned to the U.S. The controversial U.S. immigration enforcement flights are surging from 18 a day when Trump was elected to 70 a day now. The planes the Trump administration used then were Global Crossing Airlines, doing business as Global X. The company has handled more than 4,000 internal detainee transfer and deportation flights this year alone, almost a third of all flights, according to Savvy Arvey of Human Rights First.
19: It's been documented that Global X has carried out deportations that violate court orders, where people are put on board in violation of due process, separated from their families.
18: Last year, when it emerged the executive chairman of Global X was a board director at the Royal Ontario Museum, he resigned the museum position. And just a month before those flights to El Salvador, in February 2025, the husband of Hamilton Mountain MPP Monica Ciriello declared at the legislature he owned at least $2,500 in shares of Global X. Ciriello is Ontario's parliamentary assistant to the Attorney General, meaning her purview is the courts and justice.
20: The investments our government is making in the court system to ensure that people get access to justice.
18: Someone in that position needs to have nothing to do with a company involved in those deportations, says NDP leader Marit Stiles.
21: When people started being deported in these enormous numbers, was this MPP and her family thinking, wow, we're going to make some money off this?
18: In a statement, Ciriello said, "The financial holdings of my partner have no bearing on government business. The stock was purchased and sold in 2025. He solely owned the account used to purchase the stock." Global X didn't respond to CTV's questions. It advertises that it does a variety of other types of flights and says it's the U.S.'s fastest growing charter airline.
19: Being a shareholder in a company that's really enabling mass violations on a scale never seen before just definitely raises red flags.
18: Arvey believes anyone who has the stock should look into what the company is doing. John Woodward, CTV News.
0: Coming up on CTV News, the Blue Jays' playoff hopes stay alive, at least for now. Toronto with a 6-hit shutout against the Royals tonight. Highlights from the ballpark when we come back.
10: Well, there's still going to be a mugginess tomorrow, feeling into the low 30s in many areas. Chance of wet weather, yes, that potential for showers will be there. And winds are going to shift during the day from southwest to northerly, so that's going to cool us down for Thursday night and into Friday. Here's a look at what you can expect over the next few days. Friday and Saturday look ideal for heading to the CNE. Some cloudiness returns on Sunday. Stay with us. A look at your 7-day forecast is after the break.
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0: 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You don't pay unless they win. A really nice day today, loads of sunshine, although it is worth pointing out that in some areas, the fog lingered for a good portion of the day. And now as we make our way through the night tonight, we are anticipating a few showers. And in some areas, there is also the threat of some thunderstorm activity. So here's the fronts map. And into tomorrow, it's going to remain a little unsettled too. Let's give you an idea of what's in store as far as rainfall accumulation. This is subject to change depending on if anyone does end up getting a thunderstorm. But generally speaking, we are looking at 1 to 10 millimeters of rain, a lot less than what we experienced over the weekend when we had more than 50 millimeters of rain here in the city of Toronto. There's the overnight. I'm just going to pause this midday tomorrow to show you that, again, this wet weather is scattered in nature. There will be a mixture of sun and cloud in between any showers. And we dry out by the evening hours Thursday. Friday is going to be a dry day with some sunshine returning. And then it's looking not only dry, but sunny for the first half of your weekend. We deserve a nice Saturday. Sunday, we're going to increase the cloudiness once again, but should stay dry once more. Tonight, let's talk about temperatures. It's mild in many areas. Warm in Niagara Falls, about 20 degrees for a low. 19 is what we're forecasting here at home. 18 degrees in the city of Hamilton. And then tomorrow, for daytime highs, we are in the mid to upper 20s. Depending on where you're joining us from, it could be a bit of a muggy day. Humidex of around 32 in places like Caledon, as well as Oakville and Cobourg. We will hang on to that chance of showers and that risk of thunderstorms, though, as mentioned, through the afternoon. If you're headed to the cottage this weekend, here's an early look at what you can expect. We will see about a 30% chance of showers into the day on Sunday, but Friday, Saturday, looking awesome if you're hoping to make an early weekend out of it. Temperatures, though, are going to be a little bit cooler into Friday. With that change in wind direction, as early as Thursday night, we experience a feeling a bit more like fall as opposed to summer. But Friday and Saturday, with that sunshine, nice and comfortable. Daytime highs are seasonal or slightly above as we make our way into the month of September. In fact, it is going to be feeling into the mid-30s starting Monday through Wednesday. That's your look at the weather. Raheem, back to you.
1: Thanks, Lindsay. Well, Lindsay's talking about September, which means it's the end of August, which means that sunflower fields are in full bloom in parts of the GTA.
2: We'll have taste testing of our honey and our maple syrup. We'll do some seed harvesting. We'll have local artisans here as well, and a brewery is on site helping make our guests happy. And lots of people taking pictures and in the fields. Generally speaking, sunflowers, because of their color, they're yellow. Everybody really finds them and makes them really, really happy. Nobody can come in the sunflower field without being happy. So we like everybody to come in here and have good energy, and then they can take pictures with their family, their friends, or even just a whole bunch of selfies. We have selfies takes all through the field, so you can get pictures with your family, or if you're a photographer and want to book a site, you can do that as well.
1: Now, Lindsay was actually at Beemore Farm in Whitby today, where thousands of sunflowers can be enjoyed. The farm encourages people to come out to take pictures and perhaps take home a bouquet. They are also hosting a harvest market this weekend. Let's talk some sports. The Blue Jays were looking to even up their series with the Royals tonight. Redeeming himself from last night's error, Nathan Lucas hits a three-run homer in the fourth as the Blue Jays beat the Royals 3-0. It was a bullpen game for the Jays, with seven pitchers combining in a six-hit shutout. The Jays will go for the series win against Kansas City tomorrow night. Staying on the diamond, they were considered extreme underdogs, but Team Canada pulled off a major upset at the Little League World Series Tuesday night. The team of 10 to 12-year-olds stunned South Korea with a win in an elimination game. CTV's Andrew Johnson has the recap.
3: Welcome to the Little League Baseball World Series.
4: The Field of Dreams for any Little Leaguer can be found in Williamsport, Pennsylvania.
5: The grass smells great. It's just so, like, nice. It's hard to explain.
4: Maybe coach can put it into words.
6: This is like a wonderland for these boys. They're playing on probably the nicest fields they've ever played on. The TV coverage, the people here have been so nice.
4: The lights are bright on the biggest stage, and in their tournament opener, the Canadian kids were nervous.
3: Swing and a miss.
4: But after a blowout loss, the team from Little Mountain in Vancouver dug deep and found a bit of magic.
3: What a win for Canada!
7: in X

0: A dramatic upset over Panama followed a shutout win over Australia, and the Canadians, no longer starstruck, visualized victory.
1: Just imagining yourself and the game only, like nothing happens outside. It's all just you and the game.
0: You and the game. And ice cream.
2: Gotta be salted caramel, probably.
1: Mint chocolate chip.
0: Turns out some of that Little Mountain magic has a sweet source.
3: These boys know when they get a win, they get ice cream.
0: And they will demand it from the dugout.
2: We just start the chant, we want ice cream, and that gets everyone fired up.
0: The delicious reward has proven remarkably motivating.
1: Our entire energy goes up and, like, we just start getting hits, score more runs.
0: That was the recipe for a stunning rematch with South Korea, the team that had stomped all over Canada to start the series.
4: Canada's underdog story continues.
0: A win earning our most at the tournament in more than 25 years. A story that, although it has now come to an end, they hope gave some people in wildfire-ravaged BC a much-needed lift.
3: There's some huge devastation going on back home and all that. Our hearts are still back there.
0: They'll soon return home with their heads held high and stomachs full.
2: We're living a dream. It's awesome.
0: Andrew Johnson, CTV News.
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9: Closed captioning of this CP24 program is brought to you by Diamond and Diamond Lawyers, Canada's largest personal injury law firm with over $1 billion in total settlements.
10: The province broke ground on major upgrades at Durham College Oshawa GO Station. The work is part of the push to expand the rail network so it can handle plans for future two-way all-day GO train service. Crews will be installing two new tracks and other infrastructure to support electrification in the future. The push to buy Canadian has grocery giant Loblaw reinstating signs that clearly label out-of-country products. At the same time, other smaller independent grocers are showing support for Canadian businesses. CTV's Alex Karpa on the call for clarity in the middle of a trade war.
11: The buy Canadian sentiment is resurfacing as Canada's tariff war with the United States continues to escalate.
12: We had these little labels on the shelf.
11: At this local Winnipeg grocery store, owner Ramsey Zeed has put Made in Canada signs on his shelves and plans to add even more.
12: We're always looking at different products and making sure that those ones that are made right here in Canada are highlighted first.
11: He's not alone. Loblaw is bringing back its T symbols on tariff-affected items. A spokesperson told CTV News that the company will also continue using the maple leaf symbol to highlight local products. Customers have told us they want to support Canadian farmers, producers, entrepreneurs, and businesses. We want to make doing that easier. Sobeys also told CTV News that it will continue highlighting local products, using provincial flags to help customers identify Canadian-made goods.
13: Businesses should take the advantage of the current sentiment to really advertise the kind of products that they have.
11: And the push to buy Canadian is translating into increased sales for some local businesses.
14: We were limited before, prior to the tariffs, to about 2-3 bottles for within the Baltic Brothers brand. Now we're up to 5 or 6, so we actually have definitely more shelf placement, and that in turn results in about 15% to 20% increase in sales.
11: As for Zeed, it's been a challenging time for his business and says it's never been more important than to support Canadian goods.
12: There should be no reason why we can't support Canadian businesses.
11: Major grocery chains embraced the idea of buy Canadian during last year's trade tensions, and now with tariffs back in the forefront, that effort is once again gaining momentum. Alex Karpa, CTV News, Winnipeg.
15: There have always been two kinds of people in the world. Those who worried about their investments and those who chose some peace of mind. Smart investors hold gold.

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2: As children get ready to go back to school, some need a little more help than others to get back into routine. CTV's Sean Lethong visited a camp that helps kids prepare in a fun way.
3: This is 5-year-old Dylan, and he's gone back to school a little early because as a boy living with autism, he needs a little help.
4: Everything is need a little more effort, but at the end of the day, it's worth it.
3: Dylan's mother, Graciela Tulino, has brought her son to Back to School Camp, a new program designed at helping kids with autism get ready for the school year ahead.
4: They simulate the same settings as at the school or kindergarten, so he'd get familiar.
3: Running for 2 weeks through Luminous Mental Health and Community Services because back-to-school time can be stressful, but...
5: For kids with autism, it can be a little bit more challenging change. And so just getting them acclimated to the routine that they're going to get at school is really helpful.
3: At back-to-school camp, a school-like environment is created using an approach that communicates and reminds kids how to succeed.
5: It is really for kids with autism about setting expectations and following a pattern of how to do things.
3: And while setting routine and communicating may seem simple, Tulino says this is crucial as the support she's received through Luminous has turned her relationship with Dylan around.
4: It feels amazing because he said mom when he was 2 years old. And typically it's earlier.
3: She says the lack of communication felt like a lack of connection, but working with Luminous helped her and Dylan learn how to work together.
4: But when you have the tools and you help, you have progress, and then you have the connection.
6: We glue the arms.
3: And as he gets ready for school here, Dylan is communicating.
4: Oh, he cannot stop in talking, and I really love him, and I think he's a happy boy.
3: Luminous is funded through a combination of government support and private donations, meaning parents get the support they need for free, and kids like Dylan can help transitioning back. Sean Lethong, CTV News.
2: And that is our report for this evening. 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For Lindsay Morrison and all of us at CTV News, have a good night. I'm Raheem Ladani. We'll see you tomorrow.

0: Well, Toronto police investigating more shots fired in Thorncliffe Park. A local councillor responding to community concerns this afternoon saying there will be increased police presence in the area. And a teenage pedestrian has died after being hit by a train in the city's East End. And a large sinkhole has opened up in the East End that's blocking up a section of Jones Avenue. It's 11 o'clock. 26 degrees, this is Toronto's breaking news, CP24. I'm Liz West. Well, police have released images of a suspect vehicle after shots were fired at three apartment buildings on Thorncliffe Park Drive. That's in recent days, with the latest shooting happening overnight. So this is a black Honda Civic believed to be connected to all three incidents. Investigators say it's a 2016 to 2020 model with tinted windows, no front license plate. The most recent shooting happened on Thorncliffe Park Drive. It was near Overly Boulevard shortly after 2:30 this morning. An apartment building that was hit by gunfire, but no one was hurt. Investigators believe this is linked to two other shootings in the area over the weekend. Early Sunday morning, two other apartment buildings on Thorncliffe Park Drive were damaged by gunfire. You can see the front door of one of the buildings shattered. No one was hurt in those shootings either, and residents tell us they're concerned.
1: Last night I was outside around 1:30 with my wife walking around, and my wife told me it's not safe anymore because I was in Montreal last week and there's a two shooting going on in 47 and 49. She told me. So I came on Monday, and yesterday I was walking with my wife 1:30, and she say, don't stand here, there's a shooting going on, something gonna happen in this building. She knows. If she knows this thing, our police should patrol.
2: There's literally thousands of families. This is a very dense neighborhood. Over 25,000 people that live in this neighborhood. So between these three buildings, there's thousands of families that live here. And with everybody coming back, getting ready to go back to school, everybody's out and about, certainly during the day. Thankfully, you know, it was during the middle of the night. But obviously, people are worried. There's lots of multi-generational families that live here, lots of babies, lots of children, lots of aunties, lots of uncles, lots of grandparents, and lots of concerned parents.
0: And an 18-year-old man is dead after being struck by a train in the city's East End late last night. He and a woman were walking on the tracks. That's when two trains approached from opposite directions. And CTV's Beth McDonnell has the story.
3: Tragedy on the railroad tracks is weighing heavily on people who live nearby.
4: Just to know I heard the last moment of a person's life. Really upsetting.
3: Rob Rohr says he was watching TV with the windows open when he heard a loud thud, something like metal on metal, before seeing emergency responders arrive with a stretcher.
4: The train was stopped. You could see the GO train right behind the trees there. And at that point, you just knew what was going on. And disturbing.
3: Shortly before 10:30 Tuesday night, Toronto police say a GO train on the Lakeshore East Line, not carrying passengers, struck and killed an 18-year-old man. It happened next to Monarch Park near Greenwood and Danforth. Officers say the teen was walking with a woman on the tracks when two trains approached from different directions. He jumped out of the way to avoid one train, but was struck by the second train. Life-saving measures were performed, but he didn't survive.
5: That's just horrible and heartbreaking.
3: We are deeply saddened, said Metrolinx in a statement. Our thoughts are with the family and loved ones of this individual and with our employees and first responders that were affected by this event. It's not known yet why or how the pair went on the tracks, which some in the area say young people are doing too often. There is an underpath for pedestrians to avoid the rail lines, yet CTV News walked along the fence on both sides of the tracks and found several parts which people could access relatively easily.
6: I've seen kids on the tracks. I've told them to get off them because it's not a great idea.
3: The section of track where the collision took place is between two stations, and people say trains are often traveling through here quickly. Some parents with teens believe more could be done to deter people from entering.
7: I think to make it more obvious for teens or for anyone that it is very dangerous to go near the track, so I think more signs would definitely be helpful.
8: I think if there's some way of making the fences higher and a little bit less accessible, I think that would probably be a good safety measure.
3: While others express some helplessness when it comes to young people who may be looking for adventure.
9: They're going to go over the under the tracks no matter what time of day or night it is. You know, I don't know why, though.
10: People do things, I guess, and don't realize what they're doing until it's too late. Very unfortunate.
3: Crews have repaired the section of fence that was cut by firefighters during the emergency. They put up two new signs, one with information on mental health support, another warning access is prohibited. Metrolink says it has also offered support to impacted personnel. I also asked the agency if any changes were being made to prevent people from accessing the rail lines. I was told the matter is being investigated. Beth McDonnell, CTV News.
11: A woman's been rushed to hospital after a hit-and-run crash on city streets. It happened near Lansdowne and Brandon Avenue, just north of DuPont. It was around 8:30 tonight. Toronto police say a woman in her 20s was struck by a vehicle and then taken to hospital with serious, non-life-threatening injuries. Officers are searching for a small gray car that fled the scene. They say it might have a broken windshield, and the investigation is ongoing. And the death toll after an avalanche of ice and rock triggered devastating flash flooding in Nepal has now topped 160. The floods near the China border wiped out several villages and caused widespread damage to infrastructure. Hundreds of people are missing, many of them foreign nationals. Emergency crews from China and Nepal are carrying out search and rescue operations. Experts say it may have been triggered when the lower part of a glacier broke off and then crashed hundreds of meters into a valley. 24 Canadians are among the missing after the devastating floods in Nepal, and we're going to go live now to CP24 Sija Nelson with more on how the Nepalese community in Toronto is reacting, and what are you hearing from people, Sija?
12: Liz, well, we spent the day at Little Tibet in Toronto, one of the largest Tibetan communities in North America, and it seems like everyone we spoke to either has family member back home who's impacted, or they know someone who is unable to reach a loved one. There is a lot of heaviness in the Tibetan and Nepalese community after this devastating flash flooding hit the region bordering between those two countries, especially given the large scale of the casualties. At least 150 people confirmed dead, hundreds missing still, including workers, pilgrims, locals, tourists, and we're learning at least 24 Canadians are reported missing. But here in Toronto, these numbers are extremely personal. This region is quite popular for tourists, so most of the people that we have been speaking to have been to that exact region, so they understand how remote it is, how difficult it would have been for people to get out during this case of flash flooding. And what is so hard right now is the waiting period, not being able to reach their loved ones, given all the power outages in the area, halting communication. Take a listen to what both the Tibetan and Nepalese people in Toronto told me today.
13: I have a lot of my friends, like, who's from the area. Like, they're trying to contact their family. They're not being able to. Everyone's stressed out. Like, more than 100 people still missing, no contacts, transportation's not good over there, the network's not good, and then it's a mess right now. Emotionally, everyone's in a very bad position. For Nepal, Tibetan people, it's kind of hard.
14: People, like, we're nice people, right? We're kind to, like, everyone right now, us, we need so much help right now. Like, I can't tell you how hard it is, you know. The world is with us right now. We really appreciate the leaders talking about us, helping us. So, yeah, I hope everyone supports us, and us as Nepalese, we should stand together and let not just be, you know, let us down, stand together.
12: We have been tracking all the updates from Global Affairs Canada tonight. In their latest update, they tell us there are 820 Canadians registered as being in Nepal and 5 Canadians in the Tibet Autonomous Region. Now, keep in mind, these numbers are just an estimate because registration in that region is voluntary. It also doesn't include the visitors and tourists in the area right now. So the number of Canadians actually impacted in those two regions could be a lot higher. And right now, we do know 24 Canadians reported missing. We don't have the identity of those folks just yet. get, but we know that people here in Toronto, the Tibetan and Nepalese community, they are checking their phone constantly, Liz, in hopes for some good news about their family member.
11: Thank you for that. CP24, CJ Nelson live on location. This is Toronto's breaking news, CP24. We'll take a look at Toronto's top stories. That's next.
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0: Municipal mayors making their case for Canada as a trade war escalates against the U.S., and that includes Mayor Olivia Chow making the rounds on American TV. And Toronto police investigating more shots fired in Thorncliffe Park. A local councillor responding to community concerns this afternoon, saying there will be an increased police presence in the area. And a teenage pedestrian has died after being hit by a train in the city's East End. Stay with CP24 for more on these stories. And for further details, head to our website, cp24.com, and the CP24 app. Well, Mayor Olivia Chow has been speaking directly to U.S. audiences today, showing her support for Ottawa's counter-tariffs. Chow appeared on CBS and CNN this morning, and it comes one day after Ottawa announced retaliatory measures in response to the U.S. imposing harsh new tariffs on nearly $28 billion of Canadian goods. The government selected products from the Canadian industries that are most impacted by the U.S. tariffs. That's to protect their market share. Here's what Mayor Chow told American viewers this morning.
1: Doug Ford also told the Associated Press that if this fight gets worse, the way he put it is everything is on the table, including cutting off electricity from Ontario going into the United States. Do you support that move?
2: Well, whatever it takes. Whatever it takes. Upping the price of electricity, we have to get attention because this cannot continue. The uncertainty is costing everyone.
0: And for a full list of U.S. goods facing Canadian taxes, you can visit our website, cp24.com. Now, Ontario's transportation minister was joined by local officials for an announcement in Oshawa today. That's where they were asked about tariffs and how they could impact the auto sector in Oshawa.
3: The deal that wasn't reached this past week, Premier Ford was advocating for exactly our auto sector. It was too important for Premier Ford and our government to be a part of any deal that jeopardizes our auto sector. You know, whether we talk about this plant or we talk about any of the plants across Ontario, Premier Doug Ford and our team have been committed to the workers in this province, that we will leave no stone unturned in ensuring that we are building for that future, that we're protecting those jobs.
4: Families are trying to figure out their future. What's going on in their lives? What's going to happen tomorrow, and will they have jobs? So while I'm not any part of the discussions, and nor would any leader at my level be, I hope that there is a pattern of discussion. All problems in our lives are solved around the kitchen table. Maybe they'll have a kitchen table meeting and remember that governments work for the people. People do not work for the government.
0: And General Motors cut one of its three shifts at its Oshawa plant earlier this year. GM and the union, representing some 4,600 workers at four facilities in Ontario, reached tentative contracts just this past Sunday. This is Toronto's breaking news, CP24. Stay with us. We'll have a look at Toronto's top stories. That's next.
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0: Man, this watch hasn't been in style since I had here.
1: You're not, Hamilton. 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
2: Oh, yeah.
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3: Hamilton.
4: Oh,
3: Hamilton.
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10: Federal and provincial governments are rewarding Vaughan with a big investment for lowering the city's development charges.
11: The city's cut to development charges, along with investments in housing-enabling infrastructure, will support the construction of over 120,000 new homes and lower the cost of building these new homes by up to $100,000 when combined with the expanded relief on the HST and eligible new homes. That means we're saving home buyers in Vaughan up to $230,000 off the cost of a new home.
10: Well, the federal and provincial governments are investing $698 million into residential developments and infrastructure in Vaughan. It comes after the city reduced development charges by 50%. And the TTC says four of its employees were among the Legionnaires disease cases confirmed in the city recently. Public health officials identified a cooling tower at the TTC's Hillcrest complex as the source of the outbreak. After samples collected from the tower, they matched a sample from a Legionnaires case. Officials say six confirmed cases were reported within about a 1 kilometer radius of the complex near Bathurst and DuPont last month. And subway riders have some good news. They can expect quicker travel times along a stretch of Line 1. The TTC says it heard from customers about slow trips southbound toward Bloor and Yonge, and that's due to what it calls track deficiencies. It says crews have made the necessary repairs and speed restrictions in the area. They've been removed. There are currently 15 reduced speed zones across Line 1 and 2, and that's where trains, they have to run more slowly and due to track issues. This is Toronto's breaking news, CP24. We'll take a look at Toronto's top stories. That's next.
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15: Well, today is National Dog Day, and you still have time to honor your four-legged friends. One of the aims of the day is to raise awareness about dog adoption from shelters and rescue groups. And for those thinking about taking that leap, professional dog trainer Karen Laws says it's important to understand their needs.
16: In my experience, some people try too hard. You know, National Dog Day, people think, oh, I got to go buy them a fancy dress, some extra treats, and work a little bit harder with them. But in reality, dogs, they just want to be with. They just want to be with us. They're social beings just like we are. And that's where the happiness comes from. When you can have the companionship with your dog and just enjoy their company, not be worrying about the structure and the mechanics and the precision, that's energy matters. When you have that kind of energy you project to the dog, that's when they're the happiest.
15: I would like a fancy dress and treats as well. National Dog Day has been marked annually on August 26th since 2004. And it's the end of August, and that means that sunflower fields are in full bloom in parts of the GTA. CTV News was out at Beemore Farm in Whitby today, where thousands of sunflowers can be enjoyed. The farm encourages people to come out to take some pictures, snap, you know, something for the gram, perhaps take home a bouquet. They're also hosting a harvest market this weekend.
2: We'll have taste testing of our honey and our maple syrup. We'll do some seed harvesting. We'll have local artisans here as well, and a brewery is on site helping make our guests happy. And lots of people taking pictures and in the fields. And generally speaking, sunflowers, because of their color, they're yellow, everybody really finds them and makes them really, really happy. Nobody can come in the sunflower field without being happy. So we like everybody to come in here and have good energy, and then they can take pictures with their family, their friends, or even just a whole bunch of selfies. We have selfies takes all through the field, so you can get pictures with your family, or if you're a photographer and want to book a site, you can do that as well.
15: Now, peak bloom, that's expected to continue into the early days of September. And the Blue Jays, they were looking to even up their series with the Royals tonight.
17: Fly ball, right field, hit well, and it is gone!
15: Nathan Lucas hit a three-run homer in the fourth, and the Blue Jays beat the Royals 3-0. It was a bullpen game for the Jays with seven pitchers combining on the six-hit shutout. Lucas came through with the key homer a night after he was the final out of the game on a base-running mistake.
18: He's been clutch all year, basically, but nice that he got the big hit when we needed it. And, you know, last night is, you know, it's just a... You move past it. I talked to him today, and as only Lukey can, he said, "I'm sorry." And I said, "Dude, most important game is tonight, so don't worry about it." But pretty fitting that he had the big hit today.
15: And the Jays will go for the series win against Kansas City tomorrow night. And Canada was looking for another upset at the Little League World Series in Pennsylvania.
19: Swing and a miss. Nasty breaking ball from Felix Hoyano.
15: Start, but the team from Vancouver was trailing Japan 7-0 after the third inning and then lost the game 7-3. Canada had three victories at the tournament and had their best showing since 1988, so that's good news, after beating both Panama and South Korea. This is Toronto's breaking news, CP24. We'll take a look at Toronto's top stories. That is next.

0: Good evening. A neighborhood in the city's East End remains in shock after an 18-year-old man was struck and killed by a train late last night. He and a woman were walking on the tracks when the two trains approached from opposite directions. Let's bring in CTV's Mike Walker, who is following the investigation and hearing from the community. Mike.
1: Well, Raheem, this tragedy has devastated some people who live in this East End community. Some people tell us from time to time they see people, even teens, walking the train tracks here and would like to see enhanced measures to prevent accessibility.
2: It was very, very distressing.
1: Tragedy on the GO train tracks near Monarch Park, where an 18-year-old man was struck and killed by a train Tuesday night, leaving people who live nearby rattled.
2: Just to know, I heard the last moment of a person's life. Really upsetting.
1: Rob Warr was watching TV when he says he heard the violent impact.
2: It sounded like metal hitting metal. And then the train stopped, but then the emergency vehicle started showing up and filled the whole street.
1: First responders were called to the tracks near Greenwood and Danforth shortly before 10:30 Tuesday night. Toronto police say the man was walking on the tracks with a woman when two trains approached from different directions. They say he jumped out of the way of one train but was struck by the second train that wasn't carrying any passengers.
3: That's just horrible and heartbreaking.
1: At this point, it's not clear why the two were walking along the tracks, but neighbors say it's not uncommon.
4: Realistically, it's so sad. I've seen kids on the tracks. I've told them to get off them.
1: There is a pedestrian tunnel that goes under the Lakeshore East rail tracks at Monarch Park. There is also fencing, but CTV News found some points where the tracks could be accessed. Some area residents believe there should be more measures in place.
5: I think more signs would definitely be helpful. I think to make it more obvious for teens or for anyone that it is very dangerous to go near the tracks.
6: I think if there's some way of making the fences higher and a little bit less accessible.
1: Metrolinx released a statement that reads in part, "Our thoughts are with the family and loved ones of this individual and with our employees and first responders that were affected by this event." Earlier today, crews were seen putting up two signs in the area, one for information about mental health support, another saying access is prohibited. As for any additional measures, Metrolinx tells us they are investigating the matter. Reporting live, I'm Mike Walker. Raheem, back to you.
0: Thank you, Mike. Next, let's bring you up to speed with the devastating situation along the Nepal-Tibet border. Flash flooding and overflowing rivers rained down mud and debris on villages and towns today, killing dozens of people. Among the hundreds missing, at least 24 Canadians. In a popular tourist area, CB24's CJ Nelson has more on the situation from Toronto's Little Tibet neighborhood.
7: Hi, Raheem. We spent the evening in Little Tibet in Toronto, one of the largest Tibetan communities in North America. And there is a lot of concern for family members back at home after devastating flash floods hit the Nepal-Tibet border earlier today. Now, their concern, extremely valid. The latest that we're hearing is that at least 150 people are reported dead. Hundreds are still missing, including workers, tourists, pilgrims in the region. And we're learning tonight at least 24 Canadians are reported missing. And a lot of the people I spoke to here in Little Tibet either have family member that they can't reach or know someone with family members who are affected. And one of the main concerns in that region is the fact that power is out. It is a very remote community, so they aren't able to reach their family members right now, and the wait is extremely difficult and anxious. Take a listen to what some community members from Tibet and Nepal told us earlier today.
8: My friend, he's not been able to contact his dad. The next day, I might see his dad on the news. All my feed is like, this is missing, my father's missing, my brother's missing. If anyone hears about them, could you please let us know? Everyone's so, it's too bad.
9: It's been devastating because like yesterday night when I sensed like I went back home from work, saw the news, it was devastating. One of the friends that live with me, they have their family back home, and they were crying, like, you know, it must be hard for them. It is hard for us, like, they are our citizens, you know, we are same people, Nepalese people, and it's really hard seeing people die, missing, and we, as, you know, students or workers living abroad, it's really hard for us.
7: As of right now, 24 Canadians are still reported missing. We did hear from Global Affairs Canada, who says that they are in contact with humanitarian partners and stands ready to contribute. They also tell us in a statement that 820 Canadians are registered as being in Nepal and 5 Canadians in the Tibet Autonomous Region. Now, keep in mind, these numbers could be a lot higher. Estimation, this is all just voluntary, and this also doesn't account for the tourists who are in the area. And when it comes to how this happened, how was this massive flood triggered? Officials right now are still working to find the root cause, but they believe this was some sort of avalanche up in the glaciers, which led to this sudden surge of water. So the focus right now is still on finding those hundreds of people missing, including 24 Canadians. And those here in Little Tibet are hoping for some good news regarding their family members. I'll send it back to you, Raheem.
0: Thank you, Sija. We'll have more news in a moment, but first, here's a live look at the city this hour. Partly cloudy conditions. We're sitting at 20 degrees. Let's check in with Lindsay Morrison.
10: Well, Raheem, we enjoyed a really beautiful day today. Loads of sunshine, a little more warmth compared to the last couple of days. But now, as we make our way through the overnight hours, we stay warm at about 19 degrees for a low. But we are tracking a few showers and possible thunderstorms, too. Tomorrow is a bit more of an unsettled day. We've got scattered wet weather, along with a mix of sun and cloud. It's not expected to be a total washout. It is going to be warm and humid, feeling into the low 30s. And that threat of rain begins overnight tonight, as mentioned, but we are going to dry out quite nicely for the weekend. We will take you through that weekend weather forecast coming up. For now, though, Raheem, I'll send it back to you.
0: Thank you, Lindsay. To the ongoing trade war now, and Ontario's premier is striking a more cautious tone today with the United States. Meanwhile, Toronto's mayor and other southern Ontario municipal leaders are calling for quiet diplomacy rather than measures targeting American allies. CTV's Queen's Park Bureau Chief Siobhan Morris has the details.
11: In his first news conference since tearing into Donald Trump, the premier says he's taking a new approach to the trade war.
12: I thought it'd be best just to simmer down. It was a heated day for both him and I going back and forth.
11: With the United States reportedly contemplating more economic hits against Canada, Doug Ford is still keeping options in his back pocket, adding a surcharge to electricity going to U.S. states or turning it off.
12: If this escalates and we can't get back to the table and he keeps coming after us, all options are on the table, in my opinion, but I can't do it alone. We have other provinces that send electricity down to the U.S. We all have to be on the same page.
11: Doing the rounds on American TV.
13: We are your best neighbors. We are your allies for centuries.
11: Toronto's mayor backing the premier, saying she's supportive of doing whatever it takes.
13: We have to get attention because this cannot continue. The uncertainty is costing everyone.
11: In a General Motors town that could be crushed by a 50% tariff on cars threatened for next year, the mayor of Oshawa, uncomfortable with driving up power costs in places like Michigan.
14: I don't want us to start punishing those that are trying to advocate and support us. So I would ask that we take a step back, try and have these quiet diplomatic talks and really find a solution before it gets way out of hand.
11: Windsor's auto manufacturing enmeshed with what's happening on the other side of the riverbank.
15: I'm hopeful that bright minds will prevail, that before this ramps up to a point in time where no one wants to get to, that smart people will get back to the table.
11: A hope also burning in Niagara Falls, where a trade war is squeezing tourism and manufacturing.
16: Well, it's kind of like we're having a family squabble. The parents are arguing and the kids are sitting here saying, please stop. We've got the world's longest unmilitarized border, more than 200 years of peace and trade.
11: A legacy political leaders want to extend.
17: The premier is re-emphasizing his expectation that the government and its agencies buy Ontario on everything from the bricks that go into a new school to the vehicles that ferry officials around. Siobhan Morris, CTV News.
0: The husband of an Ontario MPP has sold his shares in an airline that does more of the Trump administration's deportation flights than any other. As CTV's John Woodward reports, those flights are on the rise, and it's not the first time someone in Ontario has been scrutinized over connections to this airline.
18: Last March, the Trump administration sent some 200 alleged gang members to El Salvador, even though a judge told the U.S. government to turn the planes around. Among them, a man who the government later admitted was on the plane by mistake. He was later returned to the U.S. The controversial U.S. immigration enforcement flights are surging from 18 a day when Trump was elected to 70 a day now. The planes the Trump administration used then were Global Crossing Airlines, doing business as Global X. The company has handled more than 4,000 internal detainee transfer and deportation flights this year alone, almost a third of all flights, according to Savvy Arvey of Human Rights First.
19: It's been documented that Global X has carried out deportations that violate court orders, where people are put on board in violation of due process, separated from their families.
18: Last year, when it emerged the executive chairman of Global X was a board director at the Royal Ontario Museum, he resigned the museum position. And just a month before those flights to El Salvador, in February 2025, the husband of Hamilton Mountain MPP Monica Ciriello declared at the legislature he owned at least $2,500 in shares of Global X. Ciriello is Ontario's parliamentary assistant to the Attorney General, meaning her purview is the courts and justice.
20: For the investments our government is making in the court system to ensure that people get access to justice.
18: Someone in that position needs to have nothing to do with a company involved in those deportations, says NDP leader Marit Stiles.
21: When people started being deported in these enormous numbers, was this MPP and her family thinking, wow, we're going to make some money off this?
18: In a statement, Ciriello said, "The financial holdings of my partner have no bearing on government business. The stock was purchased and sold in 2025. He solely owned the account used to purchase the stock." Global X didn't respond to CTV's questions. It advertises that it does a variety of other types of flights and says it's the U.S.'s fastest growing charter airline.
19: Being a shareholder in a company that's really enabling mass violations on a scale never seen before just definitely raises red flags.
18: Arvey believes anyone who has the stock should look into what the company is doing. John Woodward, CTV News.
0: Coming up on CTV News, the Blue Jays' playoff hopes stay alive, at least for now. Toronto with a 6-hit shutout against the Royals tonight. Highlights from the ballpark when we come back.
10: Well, there's still going to be a mugginess tomorrow, feeling into the low 30s in many areas. Chance of wet weather, yes, that potential for showers will be there. And winds are going to shift during the day from southwest to northerly, so that's going to cool us down for Thursday night and into Friday. Here's a look at what you can expect over the next few days. Friday and Saturday look ideal for heading to the CNE. Some cloudiness returns on Sunday. Stay with us. A look at your 7-day forecast is after the break.
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5: Welcome back. Here's a live look at the CNE grounds. It's going to be a great day to go out tomorrow as well. However, you may need to bring a little bit of rain gear. Lindsay Morrison has their full forecast.

0: experienced over the weekend when we had more than 50 millimeters of rain here in the city of Toronto. There's the overnight. I'm just going to pause this midday tomorrow to show you that, again, this wet weather is scattered in nature. There will be a mixture of sun and cloud in between any showers. And we dry out by the evening hours Thursday. Friday is going to be a dry day with some sunshine returning. And then it's looking not only dry but sunny for the first half of your weekend. We deserve a nice Saturday. Sunday, we're going to increase the cloudiness once again, but should stay dry once more. Tonight, let's talk about temperatures. It's mild in many areas. Warm in Niagara Falls, about 20 degrees for a low. 19 is what we're forecasting here at home. 18 degrees in the city of Hamilton. And then tomorrow, for daytime highs, we are in the mid to upper 20s. Depending on where you're joining us from, it could be a bit of a muggy day. Humidex of around 32 in places like Caledon, as well as Oakville and Cobourg. We will hang on to that chance of showers and that risk of thunderstorms, though, as mentioned, through the afternoon. If you're headed to the cottage this weekend, here's an early look at what you can expect. We will see about a 30% chance of showers into the day on Sunday, but Friday, Saturday, looking awesome if you're hoping to make an early weekend out of it. Temperatures, though, are going to be a little bit cooler into Friday with that change in wind direction. As early as Thursday night, we experience a feeling a bit more like fall as opposed to summer. But Friday and Saturday, with that sunshine, nice and comfortable. Daytime highs are seasonal or slightly above as we make our way into the month of September. In fact, it is going to be feeling into the mid-30s starting Monday through Wednesday. That's your look at the weather. Raheem, back to you.
1: Thanks, Lindsay. Well, Lindsay's talking about September, which means it's the end of August, which means that sunflower fields are in full bloom in parts of the GTA.
2: We'll have taste testing of our honey and our maple syrup. We'll do some seed harvesting. We'll have local artisans here as well, and a brewery is on site helping make our guests happy. And lots of people taking pictures and in the fields. Generally speaking, sunflowers, because of their color, they're yellow, everybody really finds them and makes them really, really happy. Nobody can come in the sunflower field without being happy. So we like everybody to come in here and have good energy, and then they can take pictures with their family, their friends, or even just a whole bunch of selfies. We have selfie stakes all through the field, so you can get pictures with your family, or if you're a photographer and want to book a site, you can do that as well.
1: Now, Lindsay was actually at Be More Farm in Whitby today, where thousands of sunflowers can be enjoyed. The farm encourages people to come out to take pictures and perhaps take home a bouquet. They are also hosting a harvest market this weekend. Let's talk some sports. The Blue Jays were looking to even up their series with the Royals tonight. Redeeming himself from last night's error, Nathan Lucas hits a three-run homer in the fourth as the Blue Jays beat the Royals 3-0. It was a bullpen game for the Jays, with seven pitchers combining in a six-hit shutout. The Jays will go for the series win against Kansas City tomorrow night. Staying on the diamond, they were considered extreme underdogs, but Team Canada pulled off a major upset at the Little League World Series Tuesday night. The team of 10 to 12-year-olds stunned South Korea with a win in an elimination game. CTV's Andrew Johnson has the recap.
3: Welcome to the Little League Baseball World Series.
4: The Field of Dreams for any Little Leaguer can be found in Williamsport, Pennsylvania.
5: The grass smells great. It's just so, like, nice. It's hard to explain.
4: Maybe Coach can put it into words.
6: This is like a wonderland for these boys. They're playing on probably the nicest fields they've ever played on. The TV coverage, the people here have been so nice.
4: The lights are bright on the biggest stage, and in their tournament opener, the Canadian kids were nervous.
3: Swing and a miss.
4: But after a blowout loss, the team from Little Mountain in Vancouver dug deep and found a bit of magic.
3: What a win for Canada in extras.
4: A dramatic upset over Panama followed a shutout win over Australia, and the Canadians, no longer starstruck, visualized victory.
7: Just imagining yourself and the game only, like nothing happens outside. It's all just you and the game.
4: You and the game. And ice cream.
5: Gotta be salted caramel, probably.
7: Mint chocolate chip.
4: Turns out some of that Little Mountain magic has a sweet source.
6: These boys know when they get a win, they get ice cream.
4: And they will demand it from the dugout.
5: We just start the chant, we want ice cream, and that gets everyone fired up.
4: The delicious reward has proven remarkably motivating.
7: Our entire energy goes up.

0: And, like, we just start getting hits, score more runs.
1: That was the recipe for a stunning rematch with South Korea, the team that had stomped all over Canada to start the series.
2: Canada's underdog story continues.
1: A win earning our most at the tournament in more than 25 years. A story that, although it has now come to an end, they hope gave some people in wildfire-ravaged BC a much-needed lift.
3: There's some huge devastation going on back home and all that. Our hearts are still back there.
1: They'll soon return home with their heads held high and stomachs full.
4: We're living a dream. It's awesome.
1: Andrew Johnson, CTV News.
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0: 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Thankfully, Breakfast Club of Canada is there to make sure every day starts right.
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4: The province broke ground on major upgrades at Durham College Oshawa GO Station. The work is part of the push to expand the rail network so it can handle plans for future two-way all-day GO train service. Crews will be installing two new tracks and other infrastructure to support electrification in the future. The push to buy Canadian has grocery giant Loblaw reinstating signs that clearly label out-of-country products. At the same time, other smaller independent grocers are showing support for Canadian businesses. CTV's Alex Karpa on the call for clarity in the middle of a trade war.
5: The buy Canadian sentiment is resurfacing as Canada's tariff war with the United States continues to escalate.
6: We had these little labels on the shelf.
5: At this local Winnipeg grocery store, owner Ramsey Zeed has put Made in Canada signs on his shelves and plans to add even more.
6: We're always looking at different products and making sure that those ones that are made right here in Canada are highlighted first.
5: He's not alone. Loblaw is bringing back its T symbols on tariff-affected items. A spokesperson told CTV News that the company will also continue using the maple leaf symbol to highlight local products. Customers have told us they want to support Canadian farmers, producers, entrepreneurs, and businesses. We want to make doing that easier. Sobeys also told CTV News that it will continue highlighting local products, using provincial flags to help customers identify Canadian-made goods.
7: Businesses should take the advantage of the current sentiment to really advertise the kind of products that they have.
5: And the push to buy Canadian is translating into increased sales for some local businesses.
8: We were limited before, prior to the tariffs, to about 2-3 bottles for within the Baltic Brothers brand. Now we're up to 5 or 6, so we actually have definitely more shelf placement, and that in turn results in about 15% to 20% increase in sales.
5: As for Zeed, it's been a challenging time for his business and says it's never been more important than to support Canadian goods.
6: There should be no reason why we can't support Canadian businesses.
5: Major grocery chains embraced the idea of buy Canadian during last year's trade tensions, and now with tariffs back in the forefront, that effort is once again gaining momentum. 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
17: Baba Yaga.
4: As children get ready to go back to school, some need a little more help than others to get back into routine. CTV's Sean Leithong visited a camp that helps kids prepare in a fun way.
18: This is 5-year-old Dylan, and he's gone back to school a little early because as a boy living with autism, he needs a little help.
19: Everything is need a little more effort, but at the end of the day, it's worth it.
18: Dylan's mother, Graciela Tulino, has brought her son to Back to School Camp, a new program designed at helping kids with autism get ready for the school year ahead.
19: They simulate the same settings as at the school or kindergarten, so he get familiar.
18: running for 2 weeks through Luminous Mental Health and Community Services because back-to-school time can be stressful, but...
2: For kids with autism, it can be a little bit more challenging change, and so just getting them acclimated to the routine that they're going to get at school is really helpful.
18: At back-to-school camp, a school-like environment is created using an approach that communicates and reminds kids how to succeed.
2: It is really for kids with autism about setting expectations and following a pattern of how to do things.
18: And while setting routine and communicating may seem simple, Tolino says this is crucial as the support she's received through Luminous has turned her relationship with Dylan around.
19: It feels amazing because he said mom when he was 2 years old. And typically it's earlier.
18: She says the lack of communication felt like a lack of connection, but working with Luminous helped her and Dylan learn how to work together.
19: But when you have the tools and you help, you have progress, and then you have the connection.
17: We glue the arms.
18: And as he gets ready for school here, Dylan is communicating.
19: Oh, he cannot stop in talking, and I really love him, and I think he's a happy boy.
18: Luminous is funded through a combination of government support and private donations, meaning parents get the support they need for free, and kids like Dylan can help transitioning back. Sean Lethong, CTV News.
4: And that is our report for this evening. A reminder, you can get breaking news all day on CP24 and on our website, ctvnewstoronto.ca. For Lindsay Morrison and all of us at CTV News, have a good night. I'm Raheem Ladani. We'll see you tomorrow.

0: Good evening. A neighborhood in the city's East End remains in shock after an 18-year-old man was struck and killed by a train late last night. He and a woman were walking on the tracks when the two trains approached from opposite directions. Let's bring in CTV's Mike Walker, who is following the investigation and hearing from the community. Mike.
1: Well, Raheem, this tragedy has devastated some people who live in this East End community. Some people tell us from time to time they see people, even teens, walking the train tracks here and would like to see enhanced measures to prevent accessibility.
2: It was very, very distressing.
1: Tragedy on the GO train tracks near Monarch Park, where an 18-year-old man was struck and killed by a train Tuesday night, leaving people who live nearby rattled.
2: Just to know, I heard the last moment of a person's life. Really upsetting.
1: Rob Warr was watching TV when he says he heard the violent impact.
2: It sounded like metal hitting metal. And then the train stopped, but then the emergency vehicle started showing up and filled the whole street.
1: First responders were called to the tracks near Greenwood and Danforth shortly before 10:30 Tuesday night. Toronto police say the man was walking on the tracks with a woman when two trains approached from different directions. They say he jumped out of the way of one train but was struck by the second train that wasn't carrying any passengers.
3: That's just horrible and heartbreaking.
1: At this point, it's not clear why the two were walking along the tracks, but neighbors say it's not uncommon.
4: Realistically, it's so sad. I've seen kids on the tracks. I've told them to get off them.
1: There is a pedestrian tunnel that goes under the Lakeshore East rail tracks at Monarch Park. There is also fencing, but CTV News found some points where the tracks could be accessed. Some area residents believe there should be more measures in place.
5: I think more signs would definitely be helpful. I think to make it more obvious for teens or for anyone that it is very dangerous to go near the tracks.
6: I think if there's some way of making the fences higher and a little bit less accessible.
1: Metrolinx released a statement that reads in part, "Our thoughts are with the family and loved ones of this individual and with our employees and first responders that were affected by this event." Earlier today, crews were seen putting up two signs in the area, one for information about mental health support, another saying access is prohibited. As for any additional measures, Metrolinx tells us they are investigating the matter. Reporting live, I'm Mike Walker. Raheem, back to you.
0: Thank you, Mike. Next, let's bring you up to speed with the devastating situation along the Nepal-Tibet border. Flash flooding and overflowing rivers rained down mud and debris on villages and towns today, killing dozens of people. Among the hundreds missing, at least 24 Canadians. In a popular tourist area, CB24's CJ Nelson has more on the situation from Toronto's Little Tibet neighborhood.
7: Hi, Raheem. We spent the evening in Little Tibet in Toronto, one of the largest Tibetan communities in North America. And there is a lot of concern for family members back at home after devastating flash floods hit the Nepal-Tibet border earlier today. Now, their concern, extremely valid. The latest that we're hearing is that at least 150 people are reported dead. Hundreds are still missing, including workers, tourists, pilgrims in the region. And we're learning tonight at least 24 Canadians are reported missing. And a lot of the people I spoke to here in Little Tibet either have family member that they can't reach or know someone with family members who are affected. And one of the main concerns in that region is the fact that power is out. It is a very remote community, so they aren't able to reach their family members right now. And the wait is extremely difficult and anxious. Take a listen to what some community members from Tibet and Nepal told us earlier today.
8: My friend, he's not been able to contact his dad. The next day, I might see his dad on the news. All my feed is like, this is missing, my father's missing, my brother's missing. If anyone hears about them, could you please let us know? Everyone's so, it's too bad.
9: It's been devastating because like yesterday night when I sent, like I went back home from work, saw the news, it was devastating. One of the friends that live with me, they have their family back home and they were crying, like, you know, it must be hard for them. It is hard for us, like, they're our citizens, you know, we are same people, Nepalese people, and it's really hard seeing people die, missing, and we as, you know, students or workers living abroad, it's really hard for us.
7: As of right now, 24 Canadians are still reported missing. We did hear from Global Affairs Canada, who says that they are in contact with humanitarian partners and stands ready to contribute. They also tell us in a statement that 820 Canadians are registered as being in Nepal and 5 Canadians in the Tibet Autonomous Region. Now, keep in mind, these numbers could be a lot higher. Estimation, this is all just voluntary, and this also doesn't account for the tourists who are in the area. And when it comes to how this happened, how was this massive flood triggered? Officials right now are still working to find the root cause, but they believe this was some sort of avalanche up in the glaciers, which led to this sudden surge of water. So the focus right now is still on finding those hundreds of people missing, including 24 Canadians. And those here in Little Tibet are hoping for some good news regarding their family members. I'll send it back to you, Raheem.
0: Thank you, Sija. We'll have more news in a moment, but first, here's a live look at the city this hour. Partly cloudy conditions. We're sitting at 20 degrees. Let's check in with Lindsay Morrison.
10: Well, Raheem, we enjoyed a really beautiful day today. Loads of sunshine, a little more warmth compared to the last couple of days. But now, as we make our way through the overnight hours, we stay warm at about 19 degrees for a low. But we are tracking a few showers and possible thunderstorms, too. Tomorrow is a bit more of an unsettled day. We've got scattered wet weather, along with a mix of sun and cloud. It's not expected to be a total washout. It is going to be warm and humid, feeling into the low 30s. And that threat of rain begins overnight tonight, as mentioned, but we are going to dry out quite nicely for the weekend. We will take you through that weekend weather forecast coming up. For now, though, Raheem, I'll send it back to you.
0: Thank you, Lindsay. To the ongoing trade war now, and Ontario's premier is striking a more cautious tone today with the United States. Meanwhile, Toronto's mayor and other southern Ontario municipal leaders are calling for quiet diplomacy rather than measures targeting American allies. CTV's Queen's Park Bureau Chief Siobhan Morris has the details.
11: In his first news conference since tearing into Donald Trump, the premier says he's taking a new approach to the trade war.
12: I thought it'd be best just to simmer down. It was a heated day for both him and I going back and forth.
11: With the United States reportedly contemplating more economic hits against Canada, Doug Ford is still keeping options in his back pocket, adding a surcharge to electricity going to U.S. states or turning it off.
12: If this escalates and we can't get back to the table and he keeps coming after us, all options are on the table, in my opinion, but I can't do it alone. We have other provinces that send electricity down to the U.S. We all have to be on the same page.
11: Doing the rounds on American TV.
13: We are your best neighbors. We are your allies for centuries.
11: Toronto's mayor backing the premier, saying she's supportive of doing whatever it takes.
13: We have to get attention because this cannot continue. The uncertainty is costing everyone.
11: In a General Motors town that could be crushed by a 50% tariff on cars threatened for next year, the mayor of Oshawa, uncomfortable with driving up power costs in places like Michigan.
14: I don't want us to start punishing those that are trying to advocate and support us. So I would ask that we take a step back, try and have these quiet diplomatic talks and really find a solution before it gets way out of hand.
11: Windsor's auto manufacturing enmeshed with what's happening on the other side of the riverbank.
15: I'm hopeful that bright minds will prevail, that before this ramps up to a point in time where no one wants to get to, that smart people will get back to the table.
11: A hope also burning in Niagara Falls, where a trade war is squeezing tourism and manufacturing.
16: Well, it's kind of like we're having a family squabble. The parents are arguing and the kids are sitting here saying, please stop. We've got the world's longest unmilitarized border, more than 200 years of peace and trade.
11: A legacy political leaders want to extend.
17: The premier is re-emphasizing his expectation that the government and its agencies buy Ontario on everything from the bricks that go into a new school to the vehicles that ferry officials around. Siobhan Morris, CTV News.
0: The husband of an Ontario MPP has sold his shares in an airline that does more of the Trump administration's deportation flights than any other. As CTV's John Woodward reports, those flights are on the rise, and it's not the first time someone in Ontario has been scrutinized over connections to this airline.
18: Last March, the Trump administration sent some 200 alleged gang members to El Salvador, even though a judge told the U.S. government to turn the planes around. Among them, a man who the government later admitted was on the plane by mistake. He was later returned to the U.S. The controversial U.S. immigration enforcement flights are surging from 18 a day when Trump was elected to 70 a day now. The planes the Trump administration used then were Global Crossing Airlines, doing business as Global X. The company has handled more than 4,000 internal detainee transfer and deportation flights this year alone, almost a third of all flights, according to Savvy Arvey of Human Rights First.
19: It's been documented that Global X has carried out deportations that violate court orders, where people are put on board in violation of due process, separated from their families.
18: Last year, when it emerged the executive chairman of Global X was a board director at the Royal Ontario Museum, he resigned the museum position. And just a month before those flights to El Salvador, in February 2025, the husband of Hamilton Mountain MPP Monica Ciriello declared at the legislature he owned at least $2,500 in shares of Global X. Ciriello is Ontario's parliamentary assistant to the Attorney General, meaning her purview is the courts and justice.
20: The investments our government is making in the court system to ensure that people get access to justice.
18: Someone in that position needs to have nothing to do with a company involved in those deportations, says NDP leader Marit Stiles.
21: When people started being deported in these enormous numbers, was this MPP and her family thinking, wow, we're going to make some money off this?
18: In a statement, Ciriello said, "The financial holdings of my partner have no bearing on government business. The stock was purchased and sold in 2025. He solely owned the account used to purchase the stock." Global X didn't respond to CTV's questions. It advertises that it does a variety of other types of flights and says it's the U.S.'s fastest growing charter airline.
19: Being a shareholder in a company that's really enabling mass violations on a scale never seen before just definitely raises red flags.
18: Arvey believes anyone who has the stock should look into what the company is doing. John Woodward, CTV News.
0: Coming up on CTV News, the Blue Jays' playoff hopes stay alive, at least for now. Toronto with a 6-hit shutout against the Royals tonight. Highlights from the ballpark when we come back.
10: Well, there's still going to be a mugginess tomorrow, feeling into the low 30s in many areas. Chance of wet weather, yes, that potential for showers will be there. And winds are going to shift during the day from southwest to northerly, so that's going to cool us down for Thursday night and into Friday. Here's a look at what you can expect over the next few days. Friday and Saturday look ideal for heading to the CNE. Some cloudiness returns on Sunday. Stay with us. A look at your 7-day forecast is after the break.
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4: Welcome back. Here's a live look at the CNE grounds. It's going to be a great day to go out tomorrow as well. However, you may need to bring a little bit of rain gear. Lindsay Morrison has their full forecast.
5: 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You don't pay unless they win. A really nice day today, loads of sunshine, although it is worth pointing out that in some areas, the fog lingered for a good portion of the day. And now as we make our way through the night tonight, we are anticipating a few showers. And in some areas, there is also the threat of some thunderstorm activity. So here's the fronts map. And into tomorrow, it's going to remain a little unsettled too. Let's give you an idea of what's in store as far as rainfall accumulation. This is subject to change depending on if anyone does end up getting a thunderstorm. But generally speaking, we are looking at 1 to 10 millimeters of rain, a lot less than what we experienced over the weekend when we had more than 50 millimeters of rain here in the city of Toronto. There's the overnight. I'm just going to pause this midday tomorrow to show you that, again, this wet weather is scattered in nature. There will be a mixture of sun and cloud in between any showers. And we dry out by the evening hours Thursday. Friday is going to be a dry day with some sunshine returning. And then it's looking not only dry, but sunny for the first half of your weekend. We deserve a nice Saturday. Sunday, we're going to increase the cloudiness once again, but should stay dry once more. Tonight, let's talk about temperatures. It's mild in many areas. Warm in Niagara Falls, about 20 degrees for a low. 19 is what we're forecasting here at home. 18 degrees in the city of Hamilton. And then tomorrow, for daytime highs, we are in the mid to upper 20s. Depending on where you're joining us from, it could be a bit of a muggy day. Humidex of around 32 in places like Caledon, as well as Oakville and Cobourg. We will hang on to that chance of showers and that risk of thunderstorms, though, as mentioned, through the afternoon. If you're headed to the cottage this weekend, here's an early look at what you can expect. We will see about a 30% chance of showers into the day on Sunday, but Friday, Saturday, looking awesome if you're hoping to make an early weekend out of it. Temperatures, though, are going to be a little bit cooler into Friday. With that change in wind direction as early as Thursday night, we experience a feeling a bit more like fall as opposed to summer. But Friday and Saturday, with that sunshine, nice and comfortable. Daytime highs are seasonal or slightly above as we make our way into the month of September. In fact, it is going to be feeling into the mid-30s starting Monday through Wednesday. That's your look at the weather. Raheem, back to you.
4: Thanks, Lindsay. Well, Lindsay's talking about September, which means it's the end of August, which means that sunflower fields are in full bloom in parts of the GTA.
6: We'll have taste testing of our honey and our maple syrup. We'll do some seed harvesting. We'll have local artisans here as well, and a brewery is on site helping make our guests happy. And lots of people taking pictures and in the fields. Generally speaking, sunflowers, because of their color, they're yellow. Everybody really finds them and makes them really, really happy. Nobody can come in the sunflower field without being happy. So we like everybody to come in here and have good energy, and then they can take pictures with their family, their friends, or even just a whole bunch of selfies. We have selfies takes all through the field, so you can get pictures with your family, or if you're a photographer and want to book a site, you can do that as well.
4: Now, Lindsay was actually at Beemore Farm in Whitby today, where thousands of sunflowers can be enjoyed. The farm encourages people to come out to take pictures and perhaps take home a bouquet. They are also hosting a harvest market this weekend. Let's talk some sports. The Blue Jays were looking to even up their series with the Royals tonight.
7: Fly ball, right field, hit well. And it is gone!
4: Redeeming himself from last night's error, Nathan Lucas hits a three-run homer in the fourth as the Blue Jays beat the Royals 3-0. It was a bullpen game for the Jays, with seven pitchers combining in a six-hit shutout. The Jays will go for the series win against Kansas City tomorrow night. Staying on the diamond, they were considered extreme underdogs, but Team Canada pulled off a major upset at the Little League World Series Tuesday night. The team of 10 to 12-year-olds stunned South Korea with a win in an elimination game. CTV's Andrew Johnson has the recap.
8: Welcome to the Little League Baseball World Series.
9: The Field of Dreams for any Little Leaguer can be found in Williamsport, Pennsylvania.
10: It's the grass. Smells great. It's just so, like, nice. It's hard to explain.
9: Maybe Coach can put it into words.
11: This is like a wonderland for these boys. They're playing on probably the nicest fields they've ever played on. The TV coverage, the people here have been so nice.
9: The lights are bright on the biggest stage, and in their tournament opener, the Canadian kids were nervous.
8: Swing and a miss.
9: But after a blowout loss, the team from Little Mountain in Vancouver dug deep and found a bit of magic.
8: What a win for Canada in extras.
9: A dramatic upset over Panama followed a shutout win over Australia, and the Canadians, no longer starstruck, visualized victory.
12: Just imagining yourself and the game only, like nothing happens outside. It's all just you and the game.
9: You and the game. And ice cream.
10: Gotta be salted caramel, probably.
12: Mint chocolate chip.
9: Turns out some of that Little Mountain magic has a sweet source.
11: These boys know when they get a win, they get ice cream.
9: And they will demand it from the dugout.
10: We just start the chant, we want ice cream, and that gets everyone fired up.
9: The delicious reward has proven remarkably motivating.
12: Our entire energy goes up and, like, we just start getting hits, score more runs.
9: That was the recipe for a stunning rematch with South Korea, the team that had stomped all over Canada to start the series.
8: Canada's underdog story continues.
9: A win earning our most at the tournament in more than 25 years. A story that, although it has now come to an end, they hope gave some people in wildfire-ravaged BC a much-needed lift.
11: There's some huge devastation going on back home and all that. Our hearts are still back there.
9: They'll soon return home with their heads held high and stomachs full.
10: We're living a dream. It's awesome.
9: Andrew Johnson, CTV News.
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6: Closed captioning of this CP24 program is brought to you by Diamond and Diamond Lawyers, Canada's largest personal injury law firm with over $1 billion in total settlements.
7: The province broke ground on major upgrades at Durham College Oshawa GO Station. The work is part of the push to expand the rail network so it can handle plans for future two-way all-day GO train service. Crews will be installing two new tracks and other infrastructure to support electrification in the future. The push to buy Canadian has grocery giant Loblaw reinstating signs that clearly label out-of-country products. At the same time, other smaller independent grocers are showing support for Canadian businesses. CTV's Alex Karpa on the call for clarity in the middle of a trade war.
8: The buy Canadian sentiment is resurfacing as Canada's tariff war with the United States continues to escalate.
9: We had these little labels on the shelf.
8: At this local Winnipeg grocery store, owner Ramsey Zeed has put Made in Canada signs on his shelves and plans to add even more.
9: We're always looking at different products and making sure that those ones that are made right here in Canada are highlighted first.
8: He's not alone. Loblaw is bringing back its T symbols on tariff-affected items. A spokesperson told CTV News that the company will also continue using the maple leaf symbol to highlight local products. Customers have told us they want to support Canadian farmers, producers, entrepreneurs, and businesses. We want to make doing that easier. Sobeys also told CTV News that it will continue highlighting local products, using provincial flags to help customers identify Canadian-made goods.
10: Businesses should take the advantage of the current sentiment to really advertise the kind of products that they have.
8: And the push to buy Canadian is translating into increased sales for some local businesses.
11: We were limited before, prior to the tariffs, to about 2-3 bottles for within the Baltic Brothers brand. Now we're up to 5 or 6, so we actually have definitely more shelf placement, and that in turn results in about 15 to 20% increase in sales.
8: As for Zeed, it's been a challenging time for his business and says it's never been more important than to support Canadian goods.
9: There should be no reason why we can't support Canadian businesses.
8: Major grocery chains embraced the idea of buy Canadian during last year's trade tensions, and now with tariffs back in the forefront, that effort is once again gaining momentum. Alex Karpa, CTV News, Winnipeg.
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7: As children get ready to go back to school, some need a little more help than others to get back into routine. CTV's Sean Lethong visited a camp that helps kids prepare in a fun way.
22: This is 5-year-old Dylan, and he's gone back to school a little early because as a boy living with autism, he needs a little help.
23: Everything is need a little more effort, but at the end of the day, it's worth it.
22: Dylan's mother, Graciela Tulino, has brought her son to Back to School Camp, a new program designed at helping kids with autism get ready for the school year ahead.
23: They simulate the same settings as at the school or kindergarten, so he's get familiar.
22: Running for 2 weeks through Luminous Mental Health and Community Services because back-to-school time can be stressful, but...
24: For kids with autism, it can be a little bit more challenging change. And so just getting them acclimated to the routine that they're going to get at school is really helpful.
22: At back-to-school camp, a school-like environment is created using an approach that communicates and reminds kids how to succeed.
24: It is really for kids with autism about setting expectations and following a pattern of how to do things.
22: And while setting routine and communicating may seem simple, Tulino says this is crucial as the support she's received through Luminous has turned her relationship with Dylan around.
23: It feels amazing because he said mom when he was 2 years old. And typically it's earlier.
22: She says the lack of communication felt like a lack of connection, but working with Luminous helped her and Dylan learn how to work together.
23: But when you have the tools and you help, you have progress, and then you have the connection.
25: We glue the arms.
22: And as he gets ready for school here, Dylan is communicating.
23: Oh, he cannot stop in talking, and I really love him, and I think he's a happy boy.
22: Luminous is funded through a combination of government support and private donations, meaning parents get the support they need for free, and kids like Dylan can help transitioning back. Sean Lethong, CTV News.
7: 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For Lindsay Morrison and all of us at CTV News, have a good night. I'm Raheem Ladani. We'll see you tomorrow.

0: Well, Toronto police investigating more shots fired in Thorncliffe Park. A local councillor responding to community concerns this afternoon saying there will be increased police presence in the area. And a teenage pedestrian has died after being hit by a train in the city's East End. And a large sinkhole has opened up in the East End that's blocking up a section of Jones Avenue. It's 11 o'clock. 26 degrees, this is Toronto's breaking news, CP24, I'm Liz West. But police have released images of a suspect vehicle after shots were fired at three apartment buildings on Thorncliffe Park Drive. That's in recent days, with the latest shooting happening overnight. So this is a black Honda Civic believed to be connected to all three incidents. Investigators say it's a 2016 to 2020 model with tinted windows, no front license plate. The most recent shooting happened on Thorncliffe Park Drive. It was near Overly Boulevard shortly after 2:30 this morning. An apartment building that was hit by gunfire, but no one was hurt. Investigators believe this is linked to two other shootings in the area over the weekend. Early Sunday morning, two other apartment buildings on Thorncliffe Park Drive were damaged by gunfire. You can see the front door of one of the buildings shattered. No one was hurt in those shootings either, and residents tell us they're concerned.
1: Last night I was outside around 1:30 with my wife walking around, and my wife told me it's not safe anymore because I was in Montreal last week and there's a two shooting going on in 47 and 49. She told me. So I came on Monday, and yesterday I was walking with my wife 1:30, and she say, don't stand here, there's a shooting going on, something gonna happen in this building. She knows. If she knows this thing, our police should patrol.
2: There's literally thousands of families. This is a very dense neighborhood. Over 25,000 people that live in this neighborhood. So between these three buildings, there's thousands of families that live here. And with everybody coming back, getting ready to go back to school, everybody's out and about, certainly during the day. Thankfully, you know, it was during the middle of the night. But obviously, people are worried. There's lots of multi-generational families that live here, lots of babies, lots of children, lots of aunties, lots of uncles, lots of grandparents, and lots of concerned parents.
0: And an 18-year-old man is dead after being struck by a train in the city's East End late last night. He and a woman were walking on the tracks. That's when two trains approached from opposite directions. And CTV's Beth McDonnell has the story.
3: Tragedy on the railroad tracks is weighing heavily on people who live nearby.
4: Just to know I heard the last moment of a person's life. Really upsetting.
3: Rob Rohr says he was watching TV with the windows open when he heard a loud thud, something like metal on metal, before seeing emergency responders arrive with a stretcher.
4: The train was stopped. You could see the GO train right behind the trees there. And at that point, you just knew what was going on. And disturbing.
3: Shortly before 10:30 Tuesday night, Toronto police say a GO train on the Lakeshore East Line, not carrying passengers, struck and killed an 18-year-old man. It happened next to Monarch Park near Greenwood and Danforth. Officers say the teen was walking with a woman on the tracks when two trains approached from different directions. He jumped out of the way to avoid one train, but was struck by the second train. Life-saving measures were performed, but he didn't survive.
5: That's just horrible and heartbreaking.
3: We are deeply saddened, said Metrolinx in a statement. Our thoughts are with the family and loved ones of this individual and with our employees and first responders that were affected by this event. It's not known yet why or how the pair went on the tracks, which some in the area say young people are doing too often. There is an underpath for pedestrians to avoid the rail lines, yet CTV News walked along the fence on both sides of the tracks and found several parts which people could access relatively easily.
6: I've seen kids on the tracks. I've told them to get off them because it's not a great idea.
3: The section of track where the collision took place is between two stations, and people say trains are often traveling through here quickly. Some parents with teens believe more could be done to deter people from entering.
7: I think to make it more obvious for teens or for anyone that it is very dangerous to go near the track, so I think more signs would definitely be helpful.
8: I think if there's some way of making the fences higher and a little bit less accessible, I think that would probably be a good safety measure.
3: While others express some helplessness when it comes to young people who may be looking for adventure.
9: They're going to go over the under the tracks no matter what time of day or night it is. You know, I don't know why, though.
10: People do things, I guess, and don't realize what they're doing until it's too late. Very unfortunate.
3: Crews have repaired the section of fence that was cut by firefighters during the emergency. They put up two new signs, one with information on mental health support, another warning access is prohibited. Metrolink says it has also offered support to impacted personnel. I also asked the agency if any changes were being made to prevent people from accessing the rail lines. I was told the matter is being investigated. Beth McDonnell, CTV News.
11: A woman's been rushed to hospital after a hit-and-run crash on city streets. It happened near Lansdowne and Brandon Avenue, just north of DuPont. It was around 8:30 tonight. Toronto police say a woman in her 20s was struck by a vehicle and then taken to hospital with serious, non-life-threatening injuries. Officers are searching for a small gray car that fled the scene. They say it might have a broken windshield, and the investigation is ongoing. And the death toll after an avalanche of ice and rock triggered devastating flash flooding in Nepal has now topped 160. The floods near the China border wiped out several villages and caused widespread damage to infrastructure. Hundreds of people are missing, many of them foreign nationals. Emergency crews from China and Nepal are carrying out search and rescue operations. Experts say it may have been triggered when the lower part of a glacier broke off and then crashed hundreds of meters into a valley. 24 Canadians are among the missing after the devastating floods in Nepal, and we're going to go live now to CP24 Sija Nelson with more on how the Nepalese community in Toronto is reacting, and what are you hearing from people, Sija?
12: Liz, well, we spent the day at Little Tibet in Toronto, one of the largest Tibetan communities in North America, and it seems like everyone we spoke to either has family member back home who's impacted, or they know someone who is unable to reach a loved one. There is a lot of heaviness in the Tibetan and Nepalese community after this devastating flash flooding hit the region bordering between those two countries, especially given the large scale of the casualties. At least 150 people confirmed dead, hundreds missing still, including workers, pilgrims, locals, tourists, and we're learning at least 24 Canadians are reported missing. But here in Toronto, these numbers are extremely personal. This region is quite popular for tourists, so most of the people that we have been speaking to have been to that exact region, so they understand how remote it is, how difficult it would have been for people to get out during this case of flash flooding. And what is so hard right now is the waiting period, not being able to reach their loved ones, given all the power outages in the area, halting communication. Take a listen to what both the Tibetan and Nepalese people in Toronto told me today.
13: I have a lot of my friends, like, from the area. Like, they're trying to contact their family. They're not being able to. Everyone's stressed out. Like, more than 100 people still missing, no contacts, transportation's not good over there, the network's not good, and then it's a mess right now. Emotionally, everyone's in a very bad position. For Nepal, Tibetan people, it's kind of hard.
14: People, like, we're nice people, right? We're kind to, like, everyone right now, us, we need so much help right now. Like, I can't tell you how hard it is, you know. The world is with us right now. We really appreciate the leaders talking about us, helping us. So yeah, I hope everyone supports us, and us as Nepalese, we should stand together and let not just be, you know, let us down, stand together.
12: We have been tracking all the updates from Global Affairs Canada tonight. In their latest update, they tell us there are 820 Canadians registered as being in Nepal and 5 Canadians in the Tibet's autonomous region. Now, keep in mind, these numbers are just an estimate because registration in that region is voluntary. It also doesn't include the visitors and tourists in the area right now. So the number of Canadians actually impacted in those two regions could be a lot higher. And right now, we do know 24 Canadians reported missing. We don't have the identity of those folks just yet. get, but we know that people here in Toronto, the Tibetan and Nepalese community, they are checking their phone constantly, Liz, in hopes for some good news about their family member.
11: 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CP24, CJ Nelson live on location. 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We'll take a look at Toronto's top stories. That's next.
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3: Believe it.

0: Municipal mayors making their case for Canada as a trade war escalates against the U.S., and that includes Mayor Olivia Chow making the rounds on American TV. And Toronto police investigating more shots fired in Thorncliffe Park. A local councillor responding to community concerns this afternoon, saying there will be an increased police presence in the area. And a teenage pedestrian has died after being hit by a train in the city's East End. Stay with CP24 for more on these stories. And for further details, head to our website, cp24.com, and the CP24 app. Well, Mayor Olivia Chow has been speaking directly to U.S. audiences today, showing her support for Ottawa's counter-tariffs. Chow appeared on CBS and CNN this morning, and it comes one day after Ottawa announced retaliatory measures in response to the U.S. imposing harsh new tariffs on nearly $28 billion of Canadian goods. The government selected products from the Canadian industries that are most impacted by the U.S. tariffs. That's to protect their market share. Here's what Mayor Chow told American viewers this morning.
1: Doug Ford also told the Associated Press that if this fight gets worse, the way he put it is everything is on the table, including cutting off electricity from Ontario going into the United States. Do you support that move?
2: Well, whatever it takes, upping the price of electricity, we have to get attention because this cannot continue. The uncertainty is costing everyone.
0: And for a full list of U.S. goods facing Canadian taxes, you can visit our website, cp24.com. Now, Ontario's transportation minister was joined by local officials for an announcement in Oshawa today. That's where they were asked about tariffs and how they could impact the auto sector in Oshawa.
3: The deal that wasn't reached this past week, Premier Ford was advocating for exactly our auto sector. It was too important for Premier Ford and our government to be a part of any deal that jeopardizes our auto sector. You know, whether we talk about this plant or we talk about any of the plants across Ontario, Premier Doug Ford and our team have been committed to the workers in this province, that we will leave no stone unturned in ensuring that we are building for that future, that we're protecting those jobs.
4: Families are trying to figure out their future. What's going on in their lives? What's going to happen tomorrow, and will they have jobs? So while I'm not any part of the discussions, and nor would any leader at my level be, I hope that there is a pattern of discussion. All problems in our lives are solved around the kitchen table. Maybe they'll have a kitchen table meeting and remember.

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3: Even avatars need unplugging, dude.
2: Get serious about sleep at Sleep Country.
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11: Federal and provincial governments are rewarding Vaughan with a big investment for lowering the city's development charges.
12: The city's cut to development charges, along with investments in housing-enabling infrastructure, will support the construction of over 120,000 new homes and lower the cost of building these new homes by up to $100,000 when combined with the expanded relief on the HST and eligible new homes. That means we're saving home buyers in Vaughan up to $230,000 off the cost of a new home.
11: Well, the federal and provincial governments are investing $698 million into residential developments and infrastructure in Vaughan. It comes after the city reduced development charges by 50%. And the TTC says four of its employees were among the Legionnaires' disease cases confirmed in the city recently. Public health officials identified a cooling tower at the TTC's Hillcrest complex as the source of the outbreak. After samples collected from the tower, they matched a sample from a Legionnaires' case. Officials say six confirmed cases were reported within about a 1 kilometer radius of the complex near Bathurst and DuPont last month. And subway riders have some good news. They can expect quicker travel times along a stretch of Line 1. The TTC says it heard from customers about slow trips southbound toward Bloor and Yonge, and that's due to what it calls track deficiencies. It says crews have made the necessary repairs and speed restrictions in the area. They've been removed. There are currently 15 reduced speed zones across Line 1 and 2, and that's where trains, they have to run more slowly and due to track issues. This is Toronto's breaking news, CP24. We'll take a look at Toronto's top stories. That's next.
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0: I'm Katie Dawson. I'm a singer-songwriter. I write and perform all my own music. You can find my music on all streaming services. But here's the thing with that. You don't actually own your music, and there's data tracking involved. Wouldn't it be nice to own something you love? 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Check out this record right here. It's glow-in-the-dark vinyl. Or how about this one? There's 24 karat gold leaf flake directly in the vinyl. This has never been done before on a vinyl record. Records should be fun, unique, and collectible. And the music on them should be great too. Do you like rock and roll, folk, country, and rockabilly? Well, I've done all that and more, and I think you'll love it. Don't believe me? Just ask them.
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0: Well, today is National Dog Day, and you still have time to honor your four-legged friends. One of the aims of the day is to raise awareness about dog adoption from shelters and rescue groups. And for those thinking about taking that leap, professional dog trainer Karen Law says it's important to understand their needs.
1: In my experience, some people try too hard. You know, National Dog Day, people think, oh, I got to go buy them a fancy dress, some extra treats, and work a little bit harder with them. But in reality, dogs, they just want to be with. They just want to be with us. They're social beings just like we are. And that's where the happiness comes from. When you can have the companionship with your dog and just enjoy their company, not be worrying about the structure and the mechanics and the precision, that's energy matters. When you have that kind of energy you project to the dog, that's when they're the happiest.
0: I would like a fancy dress and treats as well. National Dog Day has been marked annually on August 26th since 2004. And it's the end of August, and that means that sunflower fields are in full bloom in parts of the GTA. CTV News was out at Beemore Farm in Whitby today, where thousands of sunflowers can be enjoyed. The farm encourages people to come out to take some pictures, snap, you know, something for the gram, perhaps take home a bouquet. They're also hosting a harvest market this weekend.
2: We'll have taste testing of our honey and our maple syrup. We'll do some seed harvesting. We'll have local artisans here as well, and a brewery is on site helping make our guests happy. And lots of people taking pictures and in the fields. And generally speaking, sunflowers, because of their color, they're yellow, everybody really finds them and makes them really, really happy. Nobody can come in the sunflower field without being happy. So we like everybody to come in here and have good energy, and then they can take pictures with their family, their friends, or even just a whole bunch of selfies. We have selfie takes all through the field, so you can get pictures with your family, or if you're a photographer and want to book a site, you can do that as well.

0: Well, Toronto police investigating more shots fired in Thorncliffe Park. A local councillor responding to community concerns this afternoon saying there will be increased police presence in the area. And a teenage pedestrian has died after being hit by a train in the city's East End. And a large sinkhole has opened up in the East End that's blocking up a section of Jones Avenue. It's 11 o'clock. 26 degrees, this is Toronto's breaking news, CP24, I'm Liz West. Well, police have released images of a suspect vehicle after shots were fired at three apartment buildings on Thorncliffe Park Drive. That's in recent days, with the latest shooting happening overnight. So this is a black Honda Civic believed to be connected to all three incidents. Investigators say it's a 2016 to 2020 model with tinted windows, no front license plate. The most recent shooting happened on Thorncliffe Park Drive. It was near Overly Boulevard shortly after 2:30 this morning. An apartment building that was hit by gunfire, but no one was hurt. Investigators believe this is linked to two other shootings in the area over the weekend. Early Sunday morning, two other apartment buildings on Thorncliffe Park Drive were damaged by gunfire. You can see the front door of one of the buildings shattered. No one was hurt in those shootings either, and residents tell us they're concerned.
1: Last night I was outside around 1:30 with my wife walking around, and my wife told me it's not safe anymore because I was in Montreal last week and there's a two shooting going on in 47 and 49. She told me. So I came on Monday, and yesterday I was walking with my wife 1:30, and she say, don't stand here, there's a shooting going on, something gonna happen in this building. She knows. If she knows this thing, our police should patrol.
2: There's literally thousands of families. This is a very dense neighborhood. Over 25,000 people that live in this neighborhood. So between these three buildings, there's thousands of families that live here. And with everybody coming back, getting ready to go back to school, everybody's out and about, certainly during the day. Thankfully, you know, it was during the middle of the night. But obviously, people are worried. There's lots of multi-generational families that live here, lots of babies, lots of children, lots of aunties, lots of uncles, lots of grandparents, and lots of concerned parents.
0: And an 18-year-old man is dead after being struck by a train in the city's East End late last night. He and a woman were walking on the tracks. That's when two trains approached from opposite directions. And CTV's Beth McDonnell has the story.
3: Tragedy on the railroad tracks is weighing heavily on people who live nearby.
4: Just to know I heard the last moment of a person's life. Really upsetting.
3: Rob Rohr says he was watching TV with the windows open when he heard a loud thud, something like metal on metal, before seeing emergency responders arrive with a stretcher.
4: The train was stopped. You could see the GO train right behind the trees there. And at that point, you just knew what was going on. And disturbing.
3: Shortly before 10:30 Tuesday night, Toronto police say a GO train on the Lakeshore East Line, not carrying passengers, struck and killed an 18-year-old man. It happened next to Monarch Park near Greenwood and Danforth. Officers say the teen was walking with a woman on the tracks when two trains approached from different directions. He jumped out of the way to avoid one train, but was struck by the second train. Life-saving measures were performed, but he didn't survive.
5: That's just horrible and heartbreaking.
3: We are deeply saddened, said Metrolinx in a statement. Our thoughts are with the family and loved ones of this individual and with our employees and first responders that were affected by this event. It's not known yet why or how the pair went on the tracks, which some in the area say young people are doing too often. There is an underpath for pedestrians to avoid the rail lines, yet CTV News walked along the fence on both sides of the tracks and found several parts which people could access relatively easily.
6: I've seen kids on the tracks. I've told them to get off them because it's not a great idea.
3: The section of track where the collision took place is between two stations, and people say trains are often traveling through here quickly. Some parents with teens believe more could be done to deter people from entering.
7: I think to make it more obvious for teens or for anyone that it is very dangerous to go near the track, so I think more signs would definitely be helpful.
8: I think if there's some way of making the fences higher and a little bit less accessible, I think that would probably be a good safety measure.
3: While others express some helplessness when it comes to young people who may be looking for adventure.
9: They're going to go over the under the tracks no matter what time of day or night it is. You know, I don't know why, though.
10: People do things, I guess, and don't realize what they're doing until it's too late. Very unfortunate.
3: Crews have repaired the section of fence that was cut by firefighters during the emergency. They put up two new signs, one with information on mental health support, another warning access is prohibited. Metrolink says it has also offered support to impacted personnel. I also asked the agency if any changes were being made to prevent people from accessing the rail lines. I was told the matter is being investigated. Beth McDonnell, CTV News.
11: A woman's been rushed to hospital after a hit-and-run crash on city streets. It happened near Lansdowne and Brandon Avenue, just north of DuPont. It was around 8:30 tonight. Toronto police say a woman in her 20s was struck by a vehicle and then taken to hospital with serious, non-life-threatening injuries. Officers are searching for a small gray car that fled the scene. They say it might have a broken windshield, and the investigation is ongoing.
12: 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Choose your ride. 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

0: municipal mayors making their case for Canada as the trade war escalates against the U.S., and that includes Mayor Olivia Chow making the rounds on American TV. And Toronto police investigating more shots fired in Thorncliffe Park. A local councillor responding to community concerns this afternoon, saying there will be an increased police presence in the area. And a teenage pedestrian has died after being hit by a train in the city's East End. Stay with CP24 for more on these stories. And for further details, head to our website, cp24.com, and the CP24 app. Well, Mayor Olivia Chow has been speaking directly to U.S. audiences today, showing her support for Ottawa's counter-tariffs. Chow appeared on CBS and CNN this morning, and it comes one day after Ottawa announced retaliatory measures in response to the U.S. imposing harsh new tariffs on nearly $28 billion of Canadian goods. The government selected products from the Canadian industries that are most impacted by the U.S. tariffs. That's to protect their market share. Here's what Mayor Chow told American viewers this morning.
1: Doug Ford also told the Associated Press that if this fight gets worse, the way he put it is everything is on the table, including cutting off electricity from Ontario going into the United States. Do you support that move?
2: Well, whatever it takes, upping the price of electricity, we have to get attention because this cannot continue. The uncertainty is costing everyone.
0: And for a full list of U.S. goods facing Canadian taxes, you can visit our website, cp24.com. Now, Ontario's transportation minister was joined by local officials for an announcement in Oshawa today. That's where they were asked about tariffs and how they could impact the auto sector in Oshawa.
3: The deal that wasn't reached this past week, Premier Ford was advocating for exactly our auto sector. It was too important for Premier Ford and our government to be a part of any deal that jeopardizes our auto sector. You know, whether we talk about this plant or we talk about any of the plants across Ontario, Premier Doug Ford and our team have been committed to the workers in this province, that we will leave no stone unturned in ensuring that we are building for that future, that we're protecting those jobs.
4: Families are trying to figure out their future. What's going on in their lives? What's going to happen tomorrow, and will they have jobs? So while I'm not any part of the discussions, and nor would any leader at my level be, I hope that there is a pattern of discussion. All problems in our lives are solved around the kitchen table. Maybe they'll have a kitchen table meeting and remember that governments work for the people. People do not work for the government.
0: And General Motors cut one of its three shifts at its Oshawa plant earlier this year. GM and the union, representing some 4,600 workers at four facilities in Ontario, reached tentative contracts just this past Sunday. This is Toronto's breaking news, CP24. Stay with us. We'll have a look at Toronto's top stories. That's next.
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19: The people of King's Landing gather. 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I am Rhaenyra. Chosen.

0: Sometimes she's an ugly old witch. 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
2: Federal and provincial governments are rewarding Vaughan with a big investment for lowering the city's development charges.
3: The city's cut to development charges, along with investments in housing-enabling infrastructure, will support the construction of over 120,000 new homes and lower the cost of building these new homes by up to $100,000 when combined with the expanded relief on the HST and eligible new homes. That means we're saving home buyers in Vaughan up to $230,000 off the cost of a new home.
2: Well, the federal and provincial governments are investing $698 million into residential developments and infrastructure in Vaughan. It comes after the city reduced development charges by 50%. And the TTC says four of its employees were among the Legionnaires' disease cases confirmed in the city recently. Public health officials identified a cooling tower at the TTC's Hillcrest complex as the source of the outbreak. After samples collected from the tower, they matched a sample from a Legionnaires' case. Officials say six confirmed cases were reported within about a 1 kilometer radius of the complex near Bathurst and DuPont last month. And subway riders have some good news. They can expect quicker travel times along a stretch of Line 1. The TTC says it heard from customers about slow trips southbound toward Bloor and Yonge, and that's due to what it calls track deficiencies. It says crews have made the necessary repairs and speed restrictions in the area. They've been removed. There are currently 15 reduced speed zones across Line 1 and 2, and that's where trains, they have to run more slowly and due to track issues. This is Toronto's breaking news, CP24. We'll take a look at Toronto's top stories. That's next.
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28: Well, today is National Dog Day, and you still have time to honor your four-legged friends. One of the aims of the day is to raise awareness about dog adoption from shelters and rescue groups. And for those thinking about taking that leap, professional dog trainer Karen Laws says it's important to understand their needs.
29: In my experience, some people try too hard. You know, National Dog Day, people think, oh, I got to go buy them a fancy dress, some extra treats, and work a little bit harder with them. But in reality, dogs, they just want to be with. They just want to be with us. They're social beings, just like we are. And that's where the happiness comes from. When you can have the companionship with your dog and just enjoy their company, not be worrying about the structure and the mechanics and the precision, that's energy matters. When you have that kind of energy you project to the dog, that's when they're the happiest.
28: I would like a fancy dress and treats as well. National Dog Day has been marked annually on August 26th since 2004. And it's the end of August, and that means that sunflower fields are in full bloom in parts of the GTA. CTV News was out at Beemore Farm in Whitby today, where thousands of sunflowers can be enjoyed. The farm encourages people to come out to take some pictures, snap, you know, something for the gram, perhaps take home a bouquet. They're also hosting a harvest market this weekend.
0: We'll have taste testing of our honey and our maple syrup. We'll do some seed harvesting. We'll have local artisans here as well, and a brewery is on site helping make our guests happy. And lots of people taking pictures and in the fields. And generally speaking, sunflowers, because of their color, they're yellow. Everybody really finds them and makes them really, really happy. Nobody can come in the sunflower field without being happy. So we like everybody to come in here and have good energy, and then they can take pictures with their family, their friends, or even just a whole bunch of selfies. We have selfie stakes all through the field, so you can get pictures with your family, or if you're a photographer and want to book a site, you can do that as well.
28: Now, peak bloom, that's expected to continue into the early days of September. And the Blue Jays, they were looking to even up their series with the Royals tonight. Lucas hit a three-run homer in the fourth, and the Blue Jays beat the Royals 3-0. It was a bullpen game for the Jays with seven pitchers combining on the six-hit shutout. Lucas came through with the key homer a night after he was the final out of the game on a base-running mistake.
1: He's been clutch all year, basically, but nice that he got the big hit when we needed it. And, you know, last night is, you know, it's just a... You move past it. I talked to him today, and as only Lukey can, he said, "I'm sorry." And I said, "Dude, most important game is tonight, so don't worry about it." But pretty fitting that he had the big hit today.
28: And the Jays will go for the series win against Kansas City tomorrow night. And Canada was looking for another upset at the Little League World Series in Pennsylvania.
2: Swing and a miss. Nasty breaking ball from Felix Hoyano.
28: Start, but the team from Vancouver was trailing Japan 7-0 after the third inning and then lost the game 7-3. Canada had three victories at the tournament and had their best showing since 1988, so that's good news, after beating both Panama and South Korea. This is Toronto's breaking news, CP24. We'll take a look at Toronto's top stories. That is next.

0: Good evening. A neighborhood in the city's East End remains in shock after an 18-year-old man was struck and killed by a train late last night. He and a woman were walking on the tracks when the two trains approached from opposite directions. Let's bring in CTV's Mike Walker, who is following the investigation and hearing from the community. Mike.
1: Well, Raheem, this tragedy has devastated some people who live in this East End community. Some people tell us from time to time they see people, even teens, walking the train tracks here and would like to see enhanced measures to prevent accessibility.
2: It was very, very distressing.
1: Tragedy on the GO train tracks near Monarch Park, where an 18-year-old man was struck and killed by a train Tuesday night, leaving people who live nearby rattled.
2: Just to know, I heard the last moment of a person's life. Really upsetting.
1: Rob Warr was watching TV when he says he heard the violent impact.
2: It sounded like metal hitting metal, and then the train stopped, but then the emergency vehicle started showing up and filled the whole street.
1: First responders were called to the tracks near Greenwood and Danforth shortly before 10:30 Tuesday night. Toronto police say the man was walking on the tracks with a woman when two trains approached from different directions. They say he jumped out of the way of one train but was struck by the second train that wasn't carrying any passengers.
3: That's just horrible and heartbreaking.
1: At this point, it's not clear why the two were walking along the tracks, but neighbors say it's not uncommon.
4: Realistically, it's so sad. I've seen kids on the tracks. I've told them to get off them.
1: There is a pedestrian tunnel that goes under the Lakeshore East Rail tracks at Monarch Park. There is also fencing, but CTV News found some points where the tracks could be accessed. Some area residents believe there should be more measures in place.
5: I think more signs would definitely be helpful. I think to make it more obvious for teens or for anyone that it is very dangerous to go near the tracks.
6: I think if there's some way of making the fences higher and a little bit less accessible.
1: Metrolinx released a statement that reads in part, "Our thoughts are with the family and loved ones of this individual and with our employees and first responders that were affected by this event." Earlier today, crews were seen putting up two signs in the area, one for information about mental health support, another saying access is prohibited. As for any additional measures, Metrolinx tells us they are investigating the matter. Reporting live, I'm Mike Walker. Raheem, back to you.
0: Thank you, Mike. Next, let's bring you up to speed with the devastating situation along the Nepal-Tibet border. Flash flooding and overflowing rivers rained down mud and debris on villages and towns today, killing dozens of people. Among the hundreds missing, at least 24 Canadians. In a popular tourist area, CB24's CJ Nelson has more on the situation from Toronto's Little Tibet neighborhood.
7: Hi, Raheem. We spent the evening in Little Tibet in Toronto, one of the largest Tibetan communities in North America. And there is a lot of concern for family members back at home after devastating flash floods hit the Nepal-Tibet border earlier today. Now, their concern, extremely valid. The latest that we're hearing is that at least 150 people are reported dead. Hundreds are still missing, including workers, tourists, pilgrims in the region. And we're learning tonight at least 24 Canadians are reported missing. And a lot of the people I spoke to here in Little Tibet either have family member that they can't reach or know someone with family members who are affected. And one of the main concerns in that region is the fact that power is out. It is a very remote community, so they aren't able to reach their family members right now. And the wait is extremely difficult and anxious. Take a listen to what some community members from Tibet and Nepal told us earlier today.
8: My friend, he's not been able to contact his dad. The next day, I might see his dad on the news. All my feed is like, this is missing, my father's missing, my brother's missing. If anyone hears about them, could you please let us know? Everyone's so, it's too bad.
9: It's been devastating because yesterday night when I sensed I went back home from work, saw the news, it was devastating. One of the friends that live with me, they have their family back home, and they were crying. It must be hard for them. It is hard for us. They're our citizens, we are same people, Nepalese people, and it's really hard seeing people die, missing, and we as students or workers living abroad, it's really hard for us.
7: As of right now, 24 Canadians are still reported missing. We did hear from Global Affairs Canada, who says that they are in contact with humanitarian partners and stands ready to contribute. They also tell us in a statement that 820 Canadians are registered as being in Nepal and 5 Canadians in the Tibet Autonomous Region. Now, keep in mind, these numbers could be a lot higher. Estimation, this is all just voluntary, and this also doesn't account for the tourists who are in the area. And when it comes to how this happened, how was this massive flood triggered? Officials right now are still working to find the root cause, but they believe this was some sort of avalanche up in the glaciers, which led to this sudden surge of water. So the focus right now is still on finding those hundreds of people missing, including 24 Canadians. And those here in Little Tibet are hoping for some good news regarding their family members. I'll send it back to you, Raheem.
0: Thank you, Sija. We'll have more news in a moment, but first, here's a live look at the city this hour. Partly cloudy conditions. We're sitting at 20 degrees. Let's check in with Lindsay Morrison.
10: Well, Raheem, we enjoyed a really beautiful day today. Loads of sunshine, a little more warmth compared to the last couple of days. But now, as we make our way through the overnight hours, we stay warm at about 19 degrees for a low. But we are tracking a few showers and possible thunderstorms, too. Tomorrow is a bit more of an unsettled day. We've got scattered wet weather, along with a mix of sun and cloud. It's not expected to be a total washout. It is going to be warm and humid, feeling into the low 30s. And that threat of rain begins overnight tonight, as mentioned, but we are going to dry out quite nicely for the weekend. We will take you through that weekend weather forecast coming up. For now, though, Raheem, I'll send it back to you.
0: Thank you, Lindsay. To the ongoing trade war now, and Ontario's premier is striking a more cautious tone today with the United States. Meanwhile, Toronto's mayor and other southern Ontario municipal leaders are calling for quiet diplomacy rather than measures targeting American allies. CTV's Queen's Park Bureau Chief Siobhan Morris has the details.
11: In his first news conference since tearing into Donald Trump, the premier says he's taking a new approach to the trade war.
12: I thought it'd be best just to simmer down. It was a heated day for both him and I going back and forth.
11: With the United States reportedly contemplating more economic hits against Canada, Doug Ford is still keeping options in his back pocket, adding a surcharge to electricity going to U.S. states or turning it off.
12: If this escalates and we can't get back to the table and he keeps coming after us, all options are on the table, in my opinion, but I can't do it alone. We have other provinces that send electricity down to the U.S. We all have to be on the same page.
11: Doing the rounds on American TV.
13: We are your best neighbors. We are your allies for centuries.
11: Toronto's mayor backing the premier, saying she's supportive of doing whatever it takes.
13: We have to get attention because this cannot continue. The uncertainty is costing everyone.
11: In a General Motors town that could be crushed by a 50% tariff on cars threatened for next year, the mayor of Oshawa, uncomfortable with driving up power costs in places like Michigan.
14: I don't want us to start punishing those that are trying to advocate and support us. So I would ask that we take a step back, try and have these quiet diplomatic talks and really find a solution before it gets way out of hand.
11: Windsor's auto manufacturing enmeshed with what's happening on the other side of the riverbank.
15: But I'm hopeful that bright minds will prevail, that before this ramps up to a point in time where no one wants to get to, that smart people will get back to the table.
11: A hope also burning in Niagara Falls, where a trade war is squeezing tourism and manufacturing.
16: Well, it's kind of like we're having a family squabble. The parents are arguing and the kids are sitting here saying, please stop. We've got the world's longest unmilitarized border, more than 200 years of peace and trade.
11: A legacy political leaders want to extend.
10: The premier is re-emphasizing his expectation that the government and its agencies buy Ontario on everything from the bricks that go into a new school to the vehicles that ferry officials around. Siobhan Morris, CTV News.
0: The husband of an Ontario MPP has sold his shares in an airline that does more of the Trump administration's deportation flights than any other. As CTV's John Woodward reports, those flights are on the rise, and it's not the first time someone in Ontario has been scrutinized over connections to this airline.
17: Last March, the Trump administration sent some 200 alleged gang members to El Salvador, even though a judge told the U.S. government to turn the planes around. Among them, a man who the government later admitted was on the plane by mistake. He was later returned to the U.S. The controversial U.S. immigration enforcement flights are surging from 18 a day when Trump was elected to 70 a day now. The planes the Trump administration used then were Global Crossing Airlines, doing business as Global X. The company has handled more than 4,000 internal detainee transfer and deportation flights this year alone, almost a third of all flights, according to Savvy Arvey of Human Rights First.
18: It's been documented that Global X has carried out deportations that violate court orders, where people are put on board in violation of due process, separated from their families.
17: Last year, when it emerged the executive chairman of Global X was a board director at the Royal Ontario Museum, he resigned the museum position. And just a month before those flights to El Salvador, in February 2025, the husband of Hamilton Mountain MPP Monica Ciriello declared at the legislature he owned at least $2,500 in shares of Global X. Ciriello is Ontario's parliamentary assistant to the Attorney General, meaning her purview is the courts and justice.
19: For the investments our government is making in the court system to ensure that people get access to justice.
17: Someone in that position needs to have nothing to do with a company involved in those deportations, says NDP leader Marit Stiles.
20: When people started being deported in these enormous numbers, was this MPP and her family thinking, wow, we're going to make some money off this?
17: In a statement, Ciriello said, "The financial holdings of my partner have no bearing on government business. The stock was purchased and sold in 2025. He solely owned the account used to purchase the stock." Global X didn't respond to CTV's questions. It advertises that it does a variety of other types of flights and says it's the U.S.'s fastest growing charter airline.
18: Being a shareholder in a company that's really enabling mass violations on a scale never seen before just definitely raises red flags.
17: Arvey believes anyone who has the stock should look into what the company is doing. John Woodward, CTV News.
0: Coming up on CTV News, the Blue Jays' playoff hopes stay alive, at least for now. Toronto with a six-hit shutout against the Royals tonight. Highlights from the ballpark when we come back.
10: Well, there's still going to be a mugginess tomorrow, feeling into the low 30s in many areas. Chance of wet weather, yes, that potential for showers will be there. And winds are going to shift during the day from southwest to northerly, so that's going to cool us down for Thursday night and into Friday. Here's a look at what you can expect over the next few days. Friday and Saturday look ideal for heading to the CNE. Some cloudiness returns on Sunday. Stay with us. A look at your 7-day forecast is after the break.
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0: Welcome back. Here's a live look at the CNE grounds. It's going to be a great day to go out tomorrow as well. However, you may need to bring a little bit of rain gear. Lindsay Morrison has their full forecast.
10: 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You don't pay, unless they win. A really nice day today, loads of sunshine, although it is worth pointing out that in some areas, the fog lingered for a good portion of the day. And now as we make our way through the night tonight, we are anticipating a few showers. And in some areas, there is also the threat of some thunderstorm activity. So here's the fronts map. And into tomorrow, it's going to remain a little unsettled too. Let's give you an idea of what's in store as far as rainfall accumulation. This is subject to change depending on if anyone does end up getting a thunderstorm. But generally speaking, we are looking at 1 to 10 millimeters of rain, a lot less than what we experienced over the weekend when we had more than 50 millimeters of rain here in the city of Toronto. There's the overnight. I'm just going to pause this midday tomorrow to show you that, again, this wet weather is scattered in nature. There will be a mixture of sun and cloud in between any showers. And we dry out by the evening hours Thursday. Friday is going to be a dry day with some sunshine returning. And then it's looking not only dry, but sunny for the first half of your weekend. We deserve a nice Saturday. Sunday, we're going to increase the cloudiness once again, but should stay dry once more. Tonight, let's talk about temperatures. It's mild in many areas. Warm in Niagara Falls, about 20 degrees for a low. 19 is what we're forecasting here at home. 18 degrees in the city of Hamilton. And then tomorrow, for daytime highs, we are in the mid to upper 20s, depending on

0: of September. In fact, it is going to be feeling into the mid-30s starting Monday through Wednesday. That's your look at the weather. Raheem, back to you.
1: Thanks, Lindsay. Well, Lindsay's talking about September, which means it's the end of August, which means that sunflower fields are in full bloom in parts of the GTA.
2: We'll have taste testing of our honey and our maple syrup. We'll do some seed harvesting. We'll have local artisans here as well, and a brewery is on site helping make our guests happy. And lots of people taking pictures and in the fields. Generally speaking, sunflowers, because of their color, they're yellow, everybody really finds them and makes them really, really happy. Nobody can come in the sunflower field without being happy. So we like everybody to come in here and have good energy, and then they can take pictures with their family, their friends, or even just a whole bunch of selfies. We have selfies takes all through the field, so you can get pictures with your family, or if you're a photographer and want to book a site, you can do that as well.
1: Now, Lindsay was actually at Bemore Farm in Whitby today, where thousands of sunflowers can be enjoyed. The farm encourages people to come out to take pictures and perhaps take home a bouquet. They are also hosting a harvest market this weekend. Let's talk some sports. The Blue Jays were looking to even up their series with the Royals tonight. Redeeming himself from last night's error, Nathan Lucas hits a three-run homer in the fourth as the Blue Jays beat the Royals 3-0. It was a bullpen game for the Jays, with seven pitchers combining in a six-hit shutout. The Jays will go for the series win against Kansas City tomorrow night. Staying on the diamond, they were considered extreme underdogs, but Team Canada pulled off a major upset at the Little League World Series Tuesday night. The team of 10 to 12-year-olds stunned South Korea with a win in an elimination game. CTV's Andrew Johnson has the recap.
3: Welcome to the Little League Baseball World Series.
4: The Field of Dreams for any Little Leaguer can be found in Williamsport, Pennsylvania.
5: It's the grass, smells great. It's just so, like, nice. It's hard to explain.
4: Maybe Coach can put it into words.
6: This is like a wonderland for these boys. They're playing on probably the nicest fields they've ever played on. The TV coverage, the people here have been so nice.
4: The lights are bright on the biggest stage, and in their tournament opener, the Canadian kids were nervous.
3: Swing and a miss.
4: But after a blowout loss, the team from Little Mountain in Vancouver dug deep and found a bit of magic.
3: What a win for Canada in extras.
4: A dramatic upset over Panama followed a shutout win over Australia, and the Canadians, no longer starstruck, visualized victory.
7: Just imagining yourself and the game only, like nothing happens outside. It's all just you and the game.
4: You and the game. And ice cream.
5: Gotta be salted caramel, probably.
7: Mint chocolate chip.
4: Turns out some of that Little Mountain magic has a sweet source.
6: These boys know when they get a win, they get ice cream.
4: And they will demand it from the dugout.
5: We just start the chant, we want ice cream, and that gets everyone fired up.
4: The delicious reward has proven remarkably motivating.
7: Our entire energy goes up and, like, we just start getting hits, score more runs.
4: That was the recipe for a stunning rematch with South Korea, the team that had stomped all over Canada to start the series.
3: Canada's underdog story continues.
4: A win earning our most at the tournament in more than 25 years. A story that, although it has now come to an end, they hope gave some people in wildfire-ravaged BC a much-needed lift.
6: There's some huge devastation going on back home and all that. Our hearts are still back there.
4: They'll soon return home with their heads held high and stomachs full.
5: We're living a dream. It's awesome.
4: Andrew Johnson, CTV News.
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9: The province broke ground on major upgrades at Durham College Oshawa GO Station. The work is part of the push to expand the rail network so it can handle plans for future two-way all-day GO train service. Crews will be installing two new tracks and other infrastructure to support electrification in the future. The push to buy Canadian has grocery giant Loblaw reinstating signs that clearly label out-of-country products. At the same time, other smaller independent grocers are showing support for Canadian businesses. CTV's Alex Karpa on the call for clarity in the middle of a trade war.
10: The buy Canadian sentiment is resurfacing as Canada's tariff war with the United States continues to escalate.
11: We had these little labels on the shelf.
10: At this local Winnipeg grocery store, owner Ramsey Zeed has put Made in Canada signs on his shelves and plans to add even more.
11: We're always looking at different products and making sure that those ones that are made right here in Canada are highlighted first.
10: He's not alone. Loblaw is bringing back its T symbols on tariff-affected items. A spokesperson told CTV News that the company will also continue using the maple leaf symbol to highlight local products. Customers have told us they want to support Canadian farmers, producers, entrepreneurs, and businesses. We want to make doing that easier. Sobeys also told CTV News that it will continue highlighting local products, using provincial flags to help customers identify Canadian-made goods.
12: Businesses should take the advantage of the current sentiment to really advertise the kind of products that they have.
10: And the push to buy Canadian is translating into increased sales for some local businesses.
13: We were limited before, prior to the tariffs, to about 2-3 bottles for within the Baltic Brothers brand. Now we're up to 5 or 6, so we actually have definitely more shelf placement, and that in turn results in about 15 to 20% increase in sales.
10: As for Zeed, it's been a challenging time for his business and says it's never been more important than to support Canadian goods.
11: There should be no reason why we can't support Canadian businesses.
10: Major grocery chains embraced the idea of buy Canadian during last year's trade tensions, and now with tariffs back in the forefront, that effort is once again gaining momentum. Alex Karpa, CTV News, Winnipeg.
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9: As children get ready to go back to school, some need a little more help than others to get back into routine. CTV's Sean Leithong visited a camp that helps kids prepare in a fun way.
7: This is 5-year-old Dylan, and he's gone back to school a little early because as a boy living with autism, he needs a little help.
18: Everything is needs a little more effort, but at the end of the day, it's worth it.
7: Dylan's mother, Graciela Tulino, has brought her son to Back to School Camp, a new program designed at helping kids with autism get ready for the school year ahead.
18: They simulate the same settings as at the school or kindergarten, so he get familiar.
7: Running for 2 weeks through Luminous Mental Health and Community Services because back-to-school time can be stressful, but...
21: For kids with autism, it can be a little bit more challenging change, and so just getting them acclimated to the routine that they're going to get at school is really helpful.
7: At back-to-school camp, a school-like environment is created using an approach that communicates and reminds kids how to succeed.
21: It is really for kids with autism about setting expectations and following a pattern of how to do things.
7: And while setting routine and communicating may seem simple, Tulino says this is crucial as the support she's received through Luminous has turned her relationship with Dylan around.
18: It feels amazing because he saved mom when he was 2 years old, and typically it's earlier.
7: She says the lack of communication felt like a lack of connection, but working with Luminous helped her and Dylan learn how to work together.
18: But when you have the tools and you help, you have progress, and then you have the connection.
22: We glue the arms.
7: And as he gets ready for school here, Dylan is communicating.
18: Oh, he cannot stop in talking, and I really love him, and I think he's a happy boy.
7: Luminous is funded through a combination of government support and private donations, meaning parents get the support they need for free, and kids like Dylan can help transitioning back. Sean Leithong, CTV News.
9: And that is our report for this evening. 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For Lindsay Morrison and all of us at CTV News, have a good night. I'm Raheem Ladani. We'll see you tomorrow.

0: crash in Brampton has sent three people to the hospital. We'll have details coming up.
1: Police looking for the driver in a hit and run last night near DuPont and Lansdowne. It's left one woman with serious injuries.
0: And two Air Canada employees are under arrest in connection to a drug trafficking operation at Trudeau Airport in Montreal.
1: And in Nepal, the number of deaths continues to climb following the catastrophic flash floods and mudslides. 24 Canadians are among the more than 1,300 people currently unaccounted for.
0: Yeah, the videos out of Nepal are quite frightening.
2: They're really disturbing,
0: Vantage point from inside of a bus. So we'll get to that later on. In the meantime, good morning, Toronto. Thanks so much for joining us on CP24 Breakfast. It is Thursday, August the 27th. I'm Jennifer Shun.
1: Yeah, we're inching closer to Friday. I'm Nick Dixon. Good morning. Glad you're here. Thanks for joining us. I'll stick you outside right now. Much warmer morning than we've had for the last little while. Here, 20 degrees, already feeling like 25. Lots of hints of, I believe, that is humidity. What a beautiful shot across the skyline this morning. But again, the dark skies bill really indicating how shorter the days are getting right now. But the temperature, this is feeling kind of like close to where we almost should be for our daytime high once you factor in humidity.
3: Yes, but if you're loving that heat and humidity, you're going to be a little disappointed because of the showers that moved through overnight. That was the leading edge of cooler, drier air. And in fact, tomorrow night, it's going to get down to about somewhere between 10 and 12 degrees.
0: Ew.
3: Being a tent, so you're going to bring a comforter, I think. But the good news is that line of showers that went through overnight, that's the main thrust of active weather. We're going to see the risk of a few pop-up showers this afternoon, but they'll be few and far between, and you may see nothing at all. But, you know, keep your eyes in the sky. You may see a passing cloud that may deliver a quick shower. Right now it is 20, feels like 25. You're absolutely right, Nick. It is quite mild. We should be dipping down to between 13 and 14 for an overnight low. When you factor in the humidity, it's muggy, and it's probably a little challenging to sleep without AC, but that is all about to change. It's going to be quite fresh, be still beautiful for your Friday, and bright skies, but really reduced humidity. There's a line of showers and thunderstorms that went through. Thunderstorms were more to the north of us, but it still slid through about 2-3 a.m., and now it's well off to the east. And behind it, we'll see partly cloudy skies this morning, variable to mainly cloudy skies at times this afternoon. A few of those clouds may offer a brief passing shower. Bright and dry for the weekend, despite the cool down for Friday. We'll see a nice rebound for Saturday and Sunday. I'll have all those details coming up. Maytel, it's over to you. How are the roads looking this morning?
4: Well, so far, so good. Not so good, that 10, 12 degrees. Not good. Having a look at the Gardiner heading in towards the downtown core, it is wide open so far. There's not much going on. This is, take a look. It's not bad at all. All halves for the 401. I can't speak this early this morning. Eastbound 401 into Victoria Park. It looks like that overnight construction has cleared out of the way. So right through Warden, I was actually stuck in that backup in the collector lanes, but it looks like they have picked up the cones and all has cleared, which is definitely relief. 401 through Yonge, not bad at all. And 404 just over the 401, as well as the Don Valley Parkway, off to a pretty decent start as well.
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0: CapitalDirect.ca. Three people are in the hospital after a collision in Brampton.
1: It happened on Highway 50 in Coleraine Drive a little after midnight. Police say three people have been taken to a local trauma center with serious injuries, and everybody involved, though, did remain on scene. The intersection is closed while police investigate.
0: And police are searching for a small gray car after a woman was seriously injured in a hit and run near DuPont and Lansdowne.
1: It happened near Lansdowne and Brandon Avenue, just north of DuPont, about 8:30 last night. Toronto police say a woman in her 20s was hit by the vehicle and taken to hospital with serious but non-life-threatening injuries. Again, police searching for a small gray car that took off from the scene. They say it may have a broken windshield. Anybody with information asked to call police or Crime Stoppers.
0: And a heads up, part of Jones Avenue in the East End is still closed after a broken water main led to a sinkhole.
1: The pavement giving way on Jones Avenue in Boltby yesterday morning. Take a look at that crater in the road. Crews are working on making repairs, but for now, Jones is closed in both directions there.
0: A Hindu priest from New York has been charged for allegedly sexually assaulting a woman during a religious ceremony in Oshawa.
1: 50-year-old Rajendra Narath Maharaj was arrested after police say he was hired by the victim and her family. He then allegedly told the victim she was possessed by evil spirits and required a specific ceremony for healing purposes in a private location near Harmony and Conlon Roads. Investigators are concerned that more people could be impacted.
0: Well, two Air Canada employees have been arrested in a drug trafficking operation at Montreal's Trudeau Airport.
1: In May, RCMP seized more than 62 kilograms of cocaine hidden in four travel backpacks on a flight from Punta Cana. Over the course of the investigation, 56 kilos of cannabis was also seized. Earlier in the morning, yesterday morning, search warrants were executed at two residences and a vehicle in Montreal. Police said the two people arrested work in ground operations at Air Canada.
0: And with the school year just around the corner, some teachers are concerned about the use of AI for classwork.
1: A new poll from the Fraser Institute found that among teachers of grades 6 to 12, 40% believe most of their students are using the tech tool to complete their homework. A majority of teachers also reported seeing a decline in in-class writing and analytical and critical thinking skills. Teachers in Ontario were the most likely to say that their students' in-class work is lower quality than their homework.
0: Well, the number of dead and missing following catastrophic flash floods and mudslides in Nepal and Tibet continues to rise.
1: 24 Canadians are among the more than 1,300 people still unaccounted for after a torrent of water and mud from a collapsed glacier crashed through a region along Nepal's border with Tibet. The death toll this morning rising to 273. Foreign Affairs Minister Anita Anand has said Global Affairs Canada consular officials are in contact with local authorities and are ready to help Canadians there. CP24 spoke to people in Toronto who have ties to the region about the crisis.
2: After seeing the news this morning, all the Nepali members, Nepali community members, they are very sad. They are devastated. Some of their family friends are gone missing because of these flash floods. And since there is no communication, no power, no roads, no bridges, it has been very terrible situation since this morning. Everyone is trying to contact their loved ones, especially those in the districts like Rushua, Nuakot, and Dading, where this flood is impacting in a major way.
6: I have a lot of my friends like from the area. Like, they're trying to contact their family. They're not being able to. Everyone's stressed out. Like, more than 100 people still missing. No contacts, transportation's not good over there, the network's not good, and then it's a mess right now. Emotionally, everyone's in a very bad position. For Nepal, Tibetan people, it's kind of hard.
7: It's been devastating because, like, yesterday night when I sensed, like, I went back home from work, I saw the news, it was devastating. One of the friends that live with me, they have their family back home, and they were crying, like, you know, it must be hard for them. It is hard for us. Like, there are citizens, you know, we are same people, Nepalese people, and it's really hard seeing people die, missing, and we, as, you know, students or workers living abroad, it's really hard for us.
0: Reacting to the tragedy, his statement reads in part, "My thoughts are with everyone affected by the devastating flash floods that took place in Nepal and Tibet. Given the reports that Canadians are among the missing, Ontario has reached out to Global Affairs Canada for additional information and to see how we can assist."
1: Meantime, Ottawa has made adjustments to its counter tariffs against the U.S.
0: Finance Canada has taken seafood and fish products off the list. The ministry says the move was aimed at preventing more economic harm. Further changes could happen as feedback from industries come in. This week, Ottawa announced dollar-for-dollar counter tariffs on U.S. products ranging from 15 to 50%.
1: Well, the husband of an Ontario MPP has sold his shares in an airline that does more deportation flights for the Trump administration than any other.
0: As CTV's John Woodward reports, those flights are on the rise, and it's not the first time someone in Ontario has been scrutinized over connections to this airline.
8: Last March, the Trump administration sent some 200 alleged gang members to El Salvador, even though a judge told the U.S. government to turn the planes around. Among them, a man who the government later admitted was on the plane by mistake. He was later returned to the U.S. The controversial U.S. immigration enforcement flights are surging from 18 a day when Trump was elected to 70 a day now. The planes the Trump administration used then were Global Crossing Airlines, doing business as Global X. The company has handled more than 4,000 internal detainee transfer and deportation flights this year alone, almost a third of all flights, according to Savvy Arvey of Human Rights First.
9: It's been documented that Global X has carried out deportations that violate court orders, where people are put on board in violation of due process, separated from their families.
8: Last year, when it emerged, the executive chairman of Global X was a board director at the Royal Ontario Museum. He resigned the museum position. And just a month before those flights to El Salvador, in February 2025, the husband of Hamilton Mountain MPP Monica Ciriello declared at the legislature he owned at least $2,500 in shares of Global X. Ciriello is Ontario's parliamentary assistant to the Attorney General, meaning her purview is the courts and justice.
10: The investments our government is making in the court system to ensure that people get access to justice.
8: Someone in that position needs to have nothing to do with a company involved in those deportations, says NDP leader Marit Stiles.
11: When people started being deported in these enormous numbers, was this MPP and her family thinking, wow, we're going to make some money off this?
8: In a statement, Ciriello said, "The financial holdings of my partner have no bearing on government business. The stock was purchased and sold in 2025. He solely owned the account used to purchase the stock." Global X didn't respond to CTV's questions. It advertises that it does a variety of other types of flights and says it's the U.S.'s fastest growing charter airline.
9: Being a shareholder in a company that's really enabling mass violations on a scale never seen before just definitely raises red flags.
8: RV believes anyone who has the stock should look into what the company is doing. John Woodward, CTV News.
0: Okay, turning to baseball now. The Blue Jays will be going for the series win over the Royals at home tonight.
12: Fly ball, right field, hit well. And it is gone!
1: Nice little redemption for Nathan Lucas last night after getting thrown out to end the first game in this series, but they evened it up with that home three-run homer in the fourth inning. That was all the Jays needed to beat the Royals 3-0. Sweet redemption again after the final out of being game one on that base-running mistake.
13: Huh. He's been clutch all year, basically, but nice that he got the big hit when we needed it. And, you know, last night is, you know, it's just you move past it. I talked to him today, and as only Lukey can, he said, "I'm sorry." And I said, "Dude, most important game is tonight, so don't worry about it." But pretty fitting that he had the big hit today.
0: Yeah, and seven pitchers from the bullpen contributing to that win yesterday. Pretty impressive. Spencer Arrighetti will get the start for the Jays tonight.
1: Okay, coming up, new rules for Facebook and Instagram teen users in the U.S. This after yesterday's $18 billion settlement. However, it won't apply in Canada.
0: But should we try to implement the same protections? You can join the conversation when we come back on CP24 Breakfast.
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3: Sky's getting a little brighter. We still have to wait about 20, 25 minutes for the sun to come up over the horizon. And tonight it sets at 8:02. The last time it will set after 8 o'clock until probably April. So that's where we are on the calendar. But we're still looking at plenty of latent heating, even though the longest hours of daylight were back in mid-late June. We continue to see more hours of daylight than darkness, so we continue to see a little bit of heating, additional heating, and that will help keep things pretty comfortable for a while yet. I'm even seeing into the beginning of September some pretty warm days. So, you know, don't fret just because the days are shrinking. You still got plenty of time to enjoy summer warmth. 19, feels like 24. We've got west-southwesterly winds. They will shift, come in out of the northwest tomorrow, and that will really knock down the humidity, and that will really freshen things up. You may on Friday be going, ooh, that's a little chilly, especially Saturday morning as you dip down to between 10 and 12. Outlying areas will feel even fresher. So prepare yourself. Saturday morning is going to be a bit of a fresh one. But like I said, we're still in the period of the year where we're going to get some warm days. So it'll recover nicely. And even as it cools down Friday, 24, but right back to the mid-upper 20s by the end of the weekend. So here's a look at today. Now, we saw the line of showers and thunderstorms go through overnight. Not everyone saw the thunderstorms, more to the north. There is the risk of seeing a couple of pop-up showers this afternoon, but it certainly won't be a washout of a day. And then we get into bright sunshine tomorrow. Friday, looking at mainly sunny skies in 24, but it does dip down to 12, and that may be a little bit optimistic for Saturday morning, but a quick recovery as winds shift to come back in out of the west, and that will boost the temperature to 26, and then 27 on Sunday. Monday is the next best shot after what we saw this morning, and we'll see this afternoon of seeing some showers that will come in on Monday, a few lingering showers on Tuesday, but no huge cool down, just a real freshening up for one day. I think we can handle that. That's your five-day forecast.
5: CP24 Breakfast Weather is brought to you by the Canadian National Exhibition. Rain or shine, the fun never stops. Let's go to the X.
4: Good morning. Pretty decent out there as you make your way out the door. There's not much happening to affect the drive at all. The 401 through Scarborough looks pretty good. Overnight construction eastbound by Victoria Park has cleared out of the way in towards the Warden stretch as well. There was some road work that really slowed me down this morning, but it looks like all the cones have been picked up and they've carried on. They'll be back tonight, though. As for the 401 out of the Durham region, it is starting to pick up through the 412. 404 southbound still looks good just over the 401. And you'll find the DVP still moving well through York Mills down to Winford. The Gardner into downtown also looks pretty good. Nick, Jen, over to you.
0: Okay, Maytel, thank you so much for that. American kids under 18 will soon see a host of changes to their social media experiences thanks to a historic $18 billion settlement Meta platforms reached Wednesday with 48 U.S. states.
1: The new rules announced for Facebook and Instagram south of the border won't apply for children and teens in Canada, at least for now. But earlier this summer, Ottawa proposed a ban for children under 16 using social media. However, experts say that new law may fail a charter challenge. So this morning, we want you to join the conversation.
3: Yeah, should Canada enact stricter regulations and fines to hold social media giants accountable? What changes would you like to see? Email us at now at cp24.com, and we will share some of those responses this morning. I heard this on the way in. I think it's good. I mean, even though they're doing it reluctantly and they don't take
1: It wasn't us, but there's a lot of things we can change.
3: This is about, 3-4 months of their profit. So it will be enough, I think, to have these big conglomerates kind of go, okay, we have to do something or we're going to keep getting these lawsuits. Maybe it will be enough. Maybe we'll have to go further. I think the Canadian government really does need to kind of piggyback on this and whether it goes against the charter or not was yet to be seen. But we can't just let things as they are because a lot of people are suffering with their mental health because of unregulation.
0: For sure. I think that some of these changes from Meta, a 2-hour daily usage limit that can only be changed by a parent or guardian. I think there's like a dark period from
1: midnight to 6 a.m.
0: So they're not scrolling on their phone in bed like some of my kids do. Ban on these cosmetic filters that you see, a ban on likes on posts. And we talked about that night curfew. I just think the issue with this is like my child, at least my older one who's 14, has already circumvented the age thing somehow. Well, not that I don't know if they
1: well, it's not in effect
0: in Canada,
1: but
0: even like you could just easily create an account and there are ways to do it. Yeah. I'm not saying for young kids, like for, I think for younger children, this is so a great safeguard. But targeted advertising, all these things, it's still in, like that's off the table. Yeah, yeah. So kids will still see that. I just think that with the way kids are so great at tech these days, if they really want to, they're going to find a way to circumvent it.
1: Look, I think that that's been the case, you know, for time immemorial, right? Whether it comes to alcohol and like trying to like find a way to get alcohol or finding a way to get other illicit things or whatever, like kids find a way. That's always been the nature of the curiosity and the sort of risk, you know, tolerance that children have right now. But I must say, this idea of, you know, no notifications and things along those lines, I think that's genius. And look, I'm a 52-year-old guy. I don't really care about my like counts or whatever else, and I don't really care if someone's buzzing me. The only notifications I get on my phone are text messages. That's it. All my socials are shut off. I have to go onto the app, log in, or not log in, but click it. And then I sort of see what activity has been taking place. That idea of kind of keeping it quiet, because as a parent, I'm sure you deal with this, and Bill, I'm sure you've seen this, when people are sitting down, maybe trying to have dinner or whatever, and the phones start vibrating, and the kid just wants to grab it to see what it is. Because none of it's urgent. You know, you're not the president. No. You're not the prime minister. You know, there's not a message on there that's going to change your life so dramatically, but it's that You're trained to buzz, look, check. Then, I mean, look, last night we were at my parents' house and we were celebrating some family birthdays, and my brother did a clever thing by sending Jack his gift, because it was a screenshot of what he was getting, to his social media, a direct message, kind of for a fun way of doing it. Jack, I have recorded it because I wanted to see the moment. Jack logged in and then started going, oh, I just started scrolling reels by mistake, like almost forgetting what he had actually signed in for. It's that habit.
0: Yeah, so that's the thing. Like Facebook, I know they have reels too and Instagram, but with my kids, it's that doom scrolling on just YouTube
1: shorts.
0: It's the shorts. Yeah. So I think if they can find a way to cut that loop, like maybe you get five and then you cut it off.
1: It can't
0: be this continuous
1: just
0: loop.
1: Like, what's next?
0: Because I get
1: what's
0: sucked
1: next?
0: In too.
1: Yeah, they
0: need to change that.
1: Anyway,
0: part.
1: Let's get your thoughts on this now at cb24.com. is how you can weigh in. This is going to be something we're going to talk a lot about throughout the program this morning. Tony Chapman will be weighing in later on Brand Chatter as well. So yeah, stick around. Lots more to talk about on that.
0: Including your morning smile. Coming up next, this mom has a creative way to get kids to think science in school. Shall we say it might burst your bubble though?
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0: 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Parents can finally heave a sigh of relief from trying to keep kids occupied during the summer.
7: Try it. How about these? Will these go?
1: Okay, so these two kids were challenged by their mom to find objects around the house that will ultimately bubble. They tried everything from pasta strainers to spatulas to metal racks, and they all bubbled. How would they have known if they didn't try? Well, mom says she truly loved the challenge because it helped the kids get creative and, most importantly, keep them busy. My bigger concern here is, where do the spatula and all these things end up? Because my kids wouldn't put it away.
0: Exactly. You're doing
1: in the backyard somewhere.
3: Soap on it,
1: yeah,
3: so
1: or that too.
3: Yeah.
1: Yeah.
3: The eggs.
0: That's
3: exactly.
0: A cool assignment.
1: It's a great idea. Mm-hmm. It's a creative way of
0: very creative.
1: Kids, you know, to think.
0: Yeah.
1: Things
0: and, oh. Yeah. And making your own bubble soap. Oh,
1: yeah.
0: That's a cool one. Oh,
1: really
0: I love
1: good.
0: That toy too. We had it yesterday with the kindergarten mom.
1: I remember when the guy covered you in that big bubble down on Queen Street.
3: Yeah.
0: Bubble boy Bill.
1: Bubble Bill.
3: Okay. There you go. All right. How about this? Grocery shopping. I mean, that can easily become a monotony.
0: Oh, I think I've seen this guy on social media.
3: So from driving a four-wheel ATV in the store to someone crashing through a wire balloon bin, there's nothing this man didn't witness while out shopping at Walmart.
0: Oh, my gosh.
3: Everywhere he looked, he saw people acting out of their minds.
0: Wow.
3: There was even someone dumping milk all over themselves in the aisle. Hard to believe one's eyes these days. I follow this guy. And
0: the things. That's cool.
3: He's got different things.
1: Yeah, he's not really in the store. He's just,
3: he's just
1: taking clips and
3: taking
1: putting,
3: clips and looking around. Yeah. But it's hilarious.
1: Yeah, it is good.
0: That is funny.
3: His expressions are funny.
1: This is the downside to me of social media, though.
0: Yeah,
1: is the
0: AI?
1: Stuff people do. No, it's the stuff people do for clicks and views, right? Like,
0: this is
1: blatantly, you don't do that unless you, A, know you're being recorded, and B, it's something that you're going to try to post.
0: Yeah.
1: And it's just like,
0: it's
1: come
0: the
1: on.
0: Clickbait, yeah.
1: Yeah.
0: They want you to click.
1: And just to get
0: for
1: some
0: click.
1: Likes, which is exactly what we're talking about, this whole, you know, no more like counts on
0: if there were no more likes, what would that incentivize you to do?
1: Exactly,
0: Interesting.
1: Anyway, if you have a morning smile that doesn't involve pouring milk all over yourself in the store aisle, send it to us now at cp24.com.
3: Or even if it does.
1: Yeah, exactly. Coincidentally, not deliberately. Back after this.

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9: Well, police are looking for the driver involved in a hit and run last night near DuPont and Lansdowne. It's left one woman with serious injuries.
10: Two Air Canada employees are under arrest in connection to a drug trafficking operation at Trudeau Airport in Montreal. Details to come.
9: And in Nepal, the number of deaths continue to climb following catastrophic flash flooding and mudslides. At least 24 Canadians among the more than 1,300 people currently unaccounted for. All right, it is a Thursday morning, August the 26th. Thanks for joining us here on CP24 Breakfast. I'm Nick Dixon.
10: And I'm Jennifer Shung. I think it's 27. Yeah,
9: my
10: because
9: bad.
10: My son's birthday is tomorrow.
9: That was yesterday's email that I was looking at. Yes.
10: And also Jess Smith's birthday is
9: right.
10: Also tomorrow.
9: That's
10: they both celebrate birthday on the 28th. So, hey, hope you're doing well. It's also Friday Junior, as we call Thursdays here. Hope you're doing well. And take you outside for a look at the weather right now. Looking very blue.
9: Very blue.
10: And, you know, pretty mild this morning. Definitely warmer than the past few days we've seen morning-wise, right, Bill?
11: Yeah, absolutely. But we will see things freshen up, so okay. We're kind of peaking with the humidity. Some lingering humidity today, which is what you're seeing now, and we head to a high of 26, probably feeling close to 30. Tomorrow, though, 24, feeling close to 24, and then down to just 12 tomorrow night. It will be a fresh start to your Saturday, so why not sleep in? 19, or get up early and enjoy it. I go for a nice run. 19 feels like 24, so we definitely have some lingering humidity. We had a line of showers move through overnight. Some thunderstorms off to the north. This was the leading edge of a drier air mass that will come in. It will just take a little while to displace the heat and humidity that was there yesterday. It felt really muggy. I was out for a walk for a while. I was like, ooh, this is a nice warm midsummer type feel. So you can see the showers well off to the east at Cobourg and heading towards Prince Edward County. And in behind it, we've got a nice dry slot. There are a couple of showers up over Grey and Bruce County, south end of Georgian Bay. That will gradually work its way to the south and to the east. We may see a couple of pop-up showers this afternoon. Tomorrow, though, 24, much less humid, bright skies, really fresh, comfortable, pleasant day, and bright and beautiful. The temperatures rebound, get back to 26, a little bit of humidity builds back in as well. For Saturday, stays dry for Sunday, a few showers for Monday. I'll have all those long-range details coming up. Maytel, it's over to you.
4: Thanks so much. Good morning. Heading out the door. Not much happening just yet out there. It's really just a case of volume filling in. 401 westbound. Out of the Durham region, you can see it starting to slow through the 412. All very typical out towards Salem. Into Scarborough through Kennedy. Also really starting to slow now. And heading out towards the Don Valley Parkway. Again, just some volume through Warden, out through Victoria Park. It's picking up through the DVP, like I mentioned. Through Yonge, both directions look pretty good. You'll find the 401 eastbound building 427 out towards the 400. The Don Valley Parkway, that is filling in southbound over the 401 through to Winford. And this is the Gardner eastbound into downtown. It's just starting to build.
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9: Police are searching for a small gray car this morning after a woman has been seriously injured in a hit and run near DuPont and Lansdowne.
10: It happened near Lansdowne and Brandon Avenue, just north of DuPont, around 8:30 last night. Toronto police say a woman in her 30s was struck by a vehicle and taken to hospital with serious but non-life-threatening injuries. Again, police are searching for a small gray car that fled the scene. They say it might have a broken windshield. Anyone with information is asked to contact police or call Crime Stoppers.
9: And three people are in hospital after a crash in Brampton.
10: This one happened at Highway 50 and Coleraine Drive just after midnight. Police say three people were taken to a trauma center with serious injuries. All those involved remain at the scene. The intersection is closed while police investigate.
9: And have a look at this video. Parts of Jones Avenue in the East End still closed after a broken water main led to that massive sinkhole.
10: Yeah, the pavement gave way on Jones Avenue and Boltby Avenue yesterday morning. Crews are working to make repairs, but for now, Jones remains closed in both directions in this area.
9: Well, a Hindu priest from New York has been charged for allegedly sexually assaulting a woman during a religious ceremony in Oshawa.
10: 50-year-old Rajendranath Maharaj was arrested after police say he was hired by the victim and her family. He then allegedly told the victim she was possessed by evil spirits and required a specific ceremony for healing purposes in a private location near Harmony and Conlin Roads. Investigators say they're concerned there could be more people impacted.
9: Well, two Air Canada employees have been arrested in a drug trafficking operation at Montreal's Trudeau Airport.
10: In May, the RCMP seized more than 62 kilos of cocaine hidden in four travel backpacks on a flight from Punta Cana. Over the course of the investigation, 56 kilograms of cannabis were also seized. Early this morning, search warrants were executed at two residences and a vehicle in Montreal. Police say the two people arrested work in ground operations at Air Canada.
9: Ottawa has made some adjustments to its counter tariffs against the U.S.
10: Finance Canada has taken seafood and fish products off the list now. The ministry says the move was aimed at preventing more economic harm. Further changes could happen as feedback from industries come in. This week, Ottawa announced dollar-for-dollar counter tariffs on U.S. products ranging from 15% to 50%.
9: Well, the search continues this morning for more than 1,300 people, including around two dozen Canadians still missing after devastating flash floods and mudslides in Nepal and Tibet.
10: Yeah, CP24's Courtney Heels joins us live from Toronto's Little Tibet neighborhood with reaction from the community. And the footage online that we've been seeing, Courtney, is really quite shocking.
13: Mm-hmm. It is. It's so devastating. And Canadians from coast to coast waking up this morning, Nick and Jen, thinking of those in Nepal, thinking of the flash flooding, waiting to get more information. There are some challenges with that because of the electricity blackouts as a result of the flooding. And as you say, Jen, the video just so horrific. We have some to share. It's surveillance video. We do, again, want to issue a warning. It is very difficult to watch. And of course, this hit the border region of Nepal and Tibet. According to Global Affairs, they're keeping a very close eye on the situation, saying well over 800 Canadians are registered in the region. That is the region Nepal, five in Tibet, but they believe those numbers are much higher. And the latest information we have is that at least two dozen Canadians missing at this point. Again, they're working to get as much information as possible. We had a chance to speak with the Nepalese Canadian Community Services, this group doing what they can to get more information and to support those. They talked about how horrific this is.
14: After seeing the news this morning, all the Nepali members, Nepali community members, they are very sad. They are devastated. Some of their family friends are gone missing because of these flash floods. And since there is no communication, no power, no roads, no bridges, it has been very terrible situation since this morning. Everyone is trying to contact their loved ones, especially those in the districts like Rashua, Nuakot, and Dadin, where this flood is impacting in a major way.
13: And loved ones doing everything they can to get more information on the ground, get more information from Global Affairs. As I say, Global Affairs keeping a close eye on this developing situation, trying to get more information on the missing Canadians. Also just trying to get a better sense of the numbers, Nick and Jen, because this is such a popular tourist spot. So many people travel there. It's possible there are many Canadians, many people from around the world who have gone to visit and haven't necessarily registered. So it's hard for them to get a better sense of the idea of just how many people might have been there when this flash flooding hit the region. So more to come. You also mentioned we're in Little Tibet, this stretch along Queen Street and Parkdale. We're going to talk to some restaurant owners, some people in the community who I'm sure are also just thinking of what happened there and trying to help however they can. Over to you.
9: Yeah, it's going to be some challenging times and some concerning moments indeed. Okay, Court Heels is live this morning in Little Tibet. Thanks, Court.
10: The husband of an Ontario MPP has sold his shares in an airline that does more deportation flights for the Trump administration than any other.
9: As CTV's John Woodward reports, those flights are on the rise. It's not the first time somebody in Ontario has been scrutinized over connections to the airline.
12: Last March, the Trump administration sent some 200 alleged gang members to El Salvador, even though a judge told the U.S. government to turn the planes around. Among them, a man who the government later admitted was on the plane by mistake. He was later returned to the U.S. The controversial U.S. immigration enforcement flights are surging from 18 a day when Trump was elected to 70 a day now. The planes the Trump administration used then were Global Crossing Airlines, doing business as Global X. The company has handled more than 4,000 internal detainee transfer and deportation flights this year alone, almost a third of all flights, according to Savvy Arvey of Human Rights First.
15: It's been documented that Global X has carried out deportations that violate court orders, where people are put on board in violation of due process, separated from their families.
12: Last year, when it emerged the executive chairman of Global X was a board director at the Royal Ontario Museum, he resigned the museum position. And just a month before those flights to El Salvador, in February 2025, the husband of Hamilton Mountain MPP Monica Ciriello declared at the legislature he owned at least $2,500 in shares of Global X. Ciriello is Ontario's parliamentary assistant to the Attorney General, meaning her purview is the courts and justice.
16: The investments our government is making in the court system to ensure that people get access to justice.
12: Someone in that position needs to have nothing to do with a company involved in those deportations, says NDP leader Marit Stiles.
17: When people started being deported in these enormous numbers, was this MPP and her family thinking, wow, we're going to make some money off this?
12: In a statement, Ciriello said, "The financial holdings of my partner have no bearing on government business. The stock was purchased and sold in 2025. He solely owned the account used to purchase the stock." Global X didn't respond to CTV's questions. It advertises that it does a variety of other types of flights and says it's the U.S.'s fastest growing charter airline.
15: Being a shareholder in a company that's really enabling mass violations on a scale never seen before just definitely raises red flags.
12: Arvey believes anyone who has the stock should look into what the company is doing. John Woodward, CTV News.
9: All right, the Jays are looking for a series win over the Royals at home tonight.
18: Fly ball, right field, hit well, and it is gone!
10: Yeah, they relied on their entire bullpen to kind of win this one. The Jays evened up the series with help from Nathan Lucas in game two last night. He hit a three-run homer in the fourth, and that was all the Jays needed as they beat the Royals 3-0. It was a bullpen game for the Jays with seven pitchers combining on a six-hit shutout.
9: We will take it. Meantime, in Little League Baseball, Canada was looking for another upset at the Little League World Series in Pennsylvania.
19: Swing and a miss. Nasty breaking ball from Felix Hoyano.
10: A promising start, but the team from Vancouver was trailing Japan 7-0 after the third inning and lost this one 7-3. Canada had three victories at the tournament and had their best showing since 1988 after beating both Panama and South Korea.
9: Okay.
10: Pretty good.
9: The shorthanded Toronto Tempo couldn't pull off a win against the WNBA's worst team, the Seattle Storm, last night.
20: Hook back in. Johnson from the corner. Knocks it down.
10: Blaise Johnson scored 20 points. Dominique Malanga added 18, and Seattle topped the Tempo 90-78. Toronto was without its top three scorers in this game in Marina Mabry, Brittany Sykes, and Nayara Sabali. Next, the Tempo will be in Las Vegas on Friday night.
9: Well, Fan Expo Canada begins at the Metro Toronto Convention Centre today.
10: The four-day event will bring comics, cosplay, and collectibles to the downtown core. Fans will also have a chance to hear from celebrity guests, including John Cena, Mark Hamill, Elijah Wood, and Mr. T. Remember
9: him?
10: Oh, I pity
9: the fools. Yeah.
10: Oh, my gosh, the chains, the hair. Yeah, the fan celebration kicks off at 4 o'clock this afternoon and will run until 5 p.m. on Sunday.
9: Also, as a Reacher fan, I have to mention this. Alan Ritchson from the Reacher series, the wildly popular, a.k.a. my favorite
10: show. Your favorite show.
9: He's going to be there one day over the weekend
10: So
9: the first time he's been back in 3 years, so I think a lot of people will be showing up to that.
10: Are you going to go?
9: No, I'm not going to go. But I, you know.
10: So you're not that big of a fan.
9: I'm a fan of the show, but I don't do lineups. I'm not really into that.
10: You don't do lineups?
9: Not so much. Yeah, not even for that.
10: All right, not even for Reacher.
9: Yeah.
10: All right, that's a reach for you.
9: Yeah.
10: Okay.
9: Yeah.
10: Okay, well, the list of things to watch on TV this fall is getting longer. Season 2 of The Gentlemen is almost here.
0: 400 years ago, this estate spread out as far as the eye could see. I want it all back.
9: This is another show I actually watch. Theo James back as Eddie, but how much more can their criminal empire expand? Well, director Guy Ritchie is behind the project. Season 2 out September 3rd, and as we talked about with Sonia, was it yesterday?
10: Yeah.
9: They've already greenlit season 3, so we know there's going to be more. And yeah, this is a great series. If you haven't checked this out and you like sort of the Guy Ritchie style and storytelling, you're going to love this.
10: Yeah, great
9: show. Watch it with your kids, though.
10: Yeah, there's some severed body parts involved.
9: Yeah.
10: Yeah. A finger or
9: we
10: two.
9: We don't have to get into details.
10: Show
9: after all.
10: Yeah, especially if you're eating little sausages. Those always remind me of digits.
9: Again.
10: You know, turkey sausages, the small ones. Okay, anyway. Coming up, I digress. We'll have everything you need to know for your morning commute.
9: You digress.
10: I digress.
9: That's new.
10: Doesn't involve breakfast items, traffic, transit, and a check-in on operations out of Pearson.
9: And Bill will join us with what's on the way weather-wise. That's all ahead here on a breakfast show on CP24.
10: Sausage fingers.
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1: .646, the sun is up for just 11 minutes. Pretty colors in the sky, a little cotton candy. Light winds right now, not much wave action there. And you can see it looks like an airplane, either just landing or about to take off from Billy Bishop. So the day is getting started. Hopefully yours is getting started on a nice note or a good note. And we are going to be seeing, you know, comfortable enough temperatures. Yesterday was pretty muggy. We're seeing a little bit of that humidity linger into today, but it will be a transitional day. And tomorrow will be much less humid and quite fresh, especially for Saturday morning. It is nice.

0: happen. It's a really nice weekend right through. Monday, we get a chance of showers in 25, back to 27 with just isolated showers on Tuesday, and then morning clearing, and again, 27 for Wednesday. That is your seven-day forecast. We're going to head over to Pearson now and inside the Integrated Operations Control Center, where Airport Duty Manager Karen Dance is standing by. Good morning, Karen. How are things over at Pearson?
1: Good morning, Bill. Yeah, we're looking at a good start to the morning as we head into the last weekend of August. Passenger loads are still pretty steady with 150,000 passengers moving through the terminals today. Looking at about 1,050 flights for the day, either arriving or departing to 47 countries on 46 different airlines. I love my fun facts. My fun facts today is a total distance accumulated today will be just over 3,065,000 kilometers with all those planes flying from or to Pearson. We are expecting to see quite a few GDPs behind me here. You can see the eastern seaboard is going to get a little bit pummeled with some rain and some storms later on. So that'll be right from the eastern seaboard from Newark starting around 1500, and it should go right down to Florida. Weather-wise here, we're looking good. Not much happening here. Security lines are pretty fluid this morning. It's looking like a great day for flying, Bill, so back to you.
0: Love those fun facts, Karen. I wish I could claim all those miles. I'd be in the Million Mile Club. Have a great day. We are going to head over to Maytel right now for a look at the roads out there. Problem.
2: Well, we do have a problem now on the 401 eastbound. It's in the express out by Kiel. It's a stalled truck. The right lane is blocked off. So you've got this delay 401 eastbound already from the 427 out towards Kiel, where that right lane is blocked. You can see both the core and collector lanes really at a crawl. Westbound 401, that's slow approaching the 427. Also a trouble spot here. This is Toronto bound QE, bottom end of the Burlington Skyway. The left lane is blocked off. It was a stall. It looks like for the most part, everything should be clearing out shortly. Taking a look, 401 west out of Durham, it's busy through the 412. The Don Valley Parkway southbound, it's getting heavy to Lawrence. The Gardner east into downtown, still moving pretty well. And now let's check in with Susan Wynn over at TTC Transit Control and find out if Jones is still closed north of Girard. Good morning, Susan.
3: Good morning, Maytel. Yes, Jones north of Girard is still closed because a large sinkhole opened up there yesterday. Our 83 Jones buses are still detouring around that area in both directions. They're traveling along Greenwood to get around. That means stops along Jones between Girard and Danforth aren't being serviced at this time. So definitely leave yourself plenty of extra travel time if you usually travel through that stretch. As an alternative, if you're heading to Line 2, you can take the 31 Greenwood bus or the 72 Pate bus. But other than that, the rest of the system is moving very well. All our subway and LRT lines are, we've got full service, full train service. Everything is on schedule there. But for real-time updates on any service changes, make sure to check our service alerts on our website. Over to you, Nick and Jen. Good morning.
4: 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Good morning.
5: 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Thanks so much. All right, stick with us. 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
1: Us with your business news this Thursday is BNM Bloomberg's Roger Peterson. Extra fresh this morning, Roger. You won your sailing race. Congratulations. Right.
2: Fresh is not the word.
1: Okay.
2: It was such a beautiful evening. Yeah. You just don't want it to end. So you keep going.
3: No doubt. I know. On summer nights,
4: it's
3: you want to keep
4: summer.
3: It rolling.
4: It's summer.
1: Yeah. Yeah. Doing it.
3: Well, summer nights turn into summer mornings, but some people are making some good money if you're invested in a couple of big banks.
2: We've already heard from a few other banks. So today we heard RBC and, all right, it was good. It was RBC. Everything in it was rock solid. CIBC as well reporting today. And both of them beat estimates on pretty much everything.
3: What about the provisions for loan losses? That's the big thing.
2: I didn't have a look at them yet, and I didn't see them anywhere. Most of the other ones were actually lower than expected. There we go. We found the CIBC one. $564 million, less than the $634 million they had expected, which is good news overall for the economy as well, which means people are maybe having a little bit of a more solid quarter.
3: Right. Sorry, Jen is having a seizure.
2: Jen, are you okay?
1: I have a bit congested this morning. Okay, these aren't congested. Earnings for these chip makers, NVIDIA, Salesforce, CrowdStrike, also
2: all
1: winning.
2: Rock solid. The big one that everybody's been watching is NVIDIA, and they're expecting sales next year to go 70% more than what they thought.
1: Oh, wow.
2: So, the demand is there.
3: They planned for something, and then it's going to be 70%
2: more. The analysts have figured a 45% jump. They're saying now to be closer to 70%. And it's a big one because people have been paying attention to NVIDIA because that's one of the key ones with AI. And they said it could be even more, except we have shortages of chips in them. We can't keep up.
1: Wow.
2: So they can't produce enough. And so NVIDIA, good to see. Markets should respond to all this today. Should be positive.
3: So this is all part of that massive CapEx spending on AI.
2: Yeah,
3: it's going to be an expansion, but that is significant.
2: Which you keep raising, it's like, it started the year, I think, at about $600 billion, which is already phenomenal. And I think they're at $1 trillion now, what they think they'll spend.
1: What?
3: Holy.
2: Yeah, but they're seeing
3: returns
2: on it. Are they
3: ever getting money back? That's the thing. Yeah.
2: And they're seeing returns on it. Investors think they're seeing returns, so it's good. So we'll
3: now, this next story I find, Roger, is a really interesting development because Saskatchewan and Alberta have been balking at the, keeping U.S. booze off the shelf. Saskatchewan keeping it on, but they're also slapping a pretty hefty tariff on.
2: I found this one interesting. I mean, because normally we try and get a local story. This is a local story in its own way, because you can look at Ontario for it.
1: Yeah.
2: But, Saskatchewan Premier Scott Moe says they're going to impose a 50% reciprocal tax on alcohol from the U.S. He says, given the increased tariffs, we need to protect ourselves. But the other thing is, there's no ban. He still has
3: it's still there.
2: American booze on there. Sales in Saskatchewan, though, of American booze are down 40%. So people
3: are choosing
2: not to buy. I'm sure
3: they'll go down even further when it goes that much more expensive.
2: Yeah, and he said, look, we're not going to put any ban. He said, I think that actually sends a much stronger message than any government-ordered ban that could be put in place.
1: Mm-hmm. Interesting.
2: Saskatchewanians are choosing not to buy. They're still buying some. So Ontario, if Ontario did that, and we were talking about that before.
3: Yeah, and that's what I was going to say is, if the irritant is that they're not on the shelves.
1: Right.
3: If we got to the point where we could put it back on, but then slap a tariff on it, that on the one hand satisfies the irritant from the U.S., but on the other hand, kind of would be a bit of a barrier for many people to even think about buying.
2: Yeah,
3: if that were to happen, we're a long way from that. I think.
2: What's a bourbon now? $60 for a bottle?
3: I don't even know. To be honest,
2: that would be a $90 bottle.
3: Yeah, all right.
1: It's kind of a mini loophole.
2: In Ontario, the LCBO is the largest buyer
3: of alcohol.
2: The world.
3: Yeah, exactly.
2: In the world still.
1: Yeah. Okay.
2: So. We'll see.
3: That'd be something to watch indeed.
2: And you've heard nothing from Ford about that. He's talked about energy, but booze might be the one.
3: Yeah, well, I think it's interesting to see how these conversations are going a little more silent right now after a few days of heated words. Roger, thanks so much.
2: You got it, guys.
1: Roger.
2: Cheers.
3: We'll see all of you after the break, 7 o'clock headlines tonight.

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13: Oh, yeah! Canada wins gold!
14: Boys, maybe we shouldn't change this one.
15: Oh, yeah? Oh.

0: charges have been laid after a late-night crash near Martin Grove Road and Steeles Avenue West sent four people to the hospital. Details coming up.
1: In Nepal, the number of deaths continues to climb after catastrophic flash flooding and mudslides, and at least 24 Canadians are among the more than 1,300 people still unaccounted for.
2: Fly ball, right field, hit well, and it is gone!
0: Okay, the series is tied now, but the Blue Jays will be going for the win over the Royals at home tonight after snapping Kansas City's nine-game winning streak.
1: The Jays need one of those.
0: They do, yeah, or the Toronto Tempo. More so, too, as well. We'll talk about them.
1: Are gone for them.
0: Yeah, later on. Okay, good morning, Toronto. Rise and shine on this Thursday, August the 27th. Thank you so much for joining us on CP24 Breakfast. I'm Jennifer Shine.
1: Good morning. I'm Nick Dixon. Yeah, I really appreciate this. And look at the temperatures out there this morning. Feeling like 24. I had to take a quick peek above the camera. Bill Coulter is live in the lot outside the studio this morning with more on the weather details here. Bill, you're saying after those showers last night, it's warm now, but this is going to be a sort of different kind of a day.
3: Yeah, there'll be some lingering humidity, but tomorrow will be a much fresher day. So it is a bit of a transition day. We had the showers go through overnight, and then during the day today, there is the risk of a few pop-up showers this afternoon. But earlier models were suggesting we'd see more scattered showers right throughout the day. So it actually is an improvement if you have outdoor plans today. Aside from the fact you may see just a pop-up shower or two this afternoon, you'll get plenty of opportunities to enjoy the outdoors. It won't be overbearing, but it will still be a little bit of humid. We're sitting in the upper teens, feeling like the mid 20s right now. We're headed to a high today of 26, feeling close to 30. Tomorrow, though, much fresher day, 24, which will feel pretty close to 24 with a northwesterly wind 10 to 20 kilometers per hour and getting down to 12 tomorrow night. It does recover nicely and dry throughout the weekend. I'll have all those details in your long-range forecast coming up. Now I'll send it back inside the studio to Maytel for a look at the roads.
4: Thanks so much. Good morning. Taking a look at the 401 eastbound. We do have troubles in the express out by Keele. The right lane is blocked off with a stalled truck. So it is quite slow eastbound 401 from the 427. You know what? Make that south of Pearson now all the way out towards Keele. It is really filled in on that 401 eastbound. You're also driving into some pretty bright sunshine as well. So that could be affecting the drive. So eastbound 401 quite slow. Westbound side, you've got a delay out towards the 427 as well. The 401 westbound, that's slow through the 412 out towards Salem into Scarborough. Thankfully, it's not all that bad. Through Kennedy looks pretty good, through Warden and through Victoria Park. And the 401 through the middle of the city, wide open. This is through Yonge, both directions. There is also a closure of Jones north of Girard. That is because of a sinkhole.
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4: 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Now let's check in with Susan Nguyen over at TTC Transit Control. Good morning, Susan.
6: Good morning, Maytel. So yes, as you mentioned, Jones just north of Girard is closed for a sinkhole, and this is impacting our 83 Jones buses. Those buses are detouring along Greenwood Avenue to get around its closure. That means we're currently missing stops on Jones between Girard and Danforth. As an alternative, customers traveling to Line 2 can take the 72 Pape or the 31 Greenwood, but definitely leave yourself plenty of extra travel time and plan ahead if you can. Other than that, the rest of the network is smooth sailing for us. All our trains are moving well on our subway and LRT network. For real-time updates on any service changes, make sure to head over to our website. Over to you, Nick and Jen.
0: Okay, Susan, thanks so much for that. Well, a man has been charged with careless driving after a crash in Woodbridge sent four people to the hospital last night.
1: Yeah, the two-vehicle crash caused one car to flip over. As you can see, it happened at Steeles and Martin Grove just after 11. Police say four people have been taken to hospital after this with minor injuries. One of the drivers, a man in his 20s, has now been charged with careless driving. Roads now have since reopened.
0: Meantime, police are searching for a small gray car after a woman was seriously injured in a hit and run near DuPont and Lansdowne.
1: Yeah, it happened near Brandon Avenue, just north of DuPont, around 8:30 last night. Toronto police say the woman in her 30s was hit by a vehicle and taken to hospital with serious but non-life-threatening injuries. Again, police want to find that small gray car involved. They believe it took off and say it may have a broken windshield. If you have any information, you're being asked to contact police or Crime Stoppers.
0: And a heads up, part of Jones Avenue in the East End is still closed after a broken water main led to a sinkhole.
1: Yeah, take a look at the video here. The pavement giving way on Jones Avenue at Boltby yesterday morning. Crews are working on making repairs, but for now, Jones is closed in both directions.
0: Ottawa has made an adjustment to its counter-tariffs against the U.S.
1: Finance Canada has taken seafood and fish products off the list. The ministry says the move was aimed at preventing more economic harm. Further changes, though, could happen as feedback from industries comes in this week. This week as well, Ottawa announcing those dollar-for-dollar counter-tariffs on U.S. products ranging from 15 to 50%.
0: Well, with the school year just around the corner, some teachers are concerned about the use of AI for classwork. Mm-hmm.
1: A new poll out from the Fraser Institute found that among teachers of grade 6 to 12 students, 40% believe most of their students are using the tech tool to complete their homework. A majority of teachers also reported seeing a decline in in-class writing and analytical and critical thinking skills. Teachers in this province were the most likely to say their students' in-class work is lower quality than their homework.
0: Two Air Canada employees have been arrested in a drug trafficking operation at Montreal's Trudeau Airport.
1: In May, RCMP seized more than 62 kilos of hidden cocaine hidden in four travel backpacks on a flight from Punta Cana. Over the course of the investigation, 56 kilograms of cannabis also seized. Search warrants were executed at two residences and a vehicle in Montreal. Police said the two people arrested work in ground operations at Air Canada.
0: Well, meantime, the search continues for more than 1,300 people, including two dozen Canadians, following devastating flash floods and mudslides in Nepal and Tibet.
1: Yeah, the video is troubling to watch. CP24's Quinn Hills is live from Toronto's Little Tibet neighborhood with a reaction from likely a very concerned community base court.
7: Absolutely. Good morning, Nick and Jen. And we know so many people with ties to Nepal, to Tibet, are thinking of what happened with this horrific flash flooding. Many of them also waiting to just get more information. We're really only getting so much at this time, waiting to see how the search for survivors is going, waiting to get more numbers, more information from Global Affairs. We know Global Affairs trying to get a sense of exactly how many people, how many Canadians are missing. The latest number we have is about two dozen Canadians who were in the region who are missing at this point. So just waiting to see if anything has changed on that. There's also surveillance video circulating that is quite horrific. We'll warn our viewers now, it's very, very difficult to watch. It really speaks to how devastating this flooding was, again, hitting this border region of Nepal and Tibet. We know that Global Affairs says there's more than 800 Canadians registered in Nepal, five in Tibet, but they also feel there are many more people who are simply traveling in the region, given it's such a popular tourist site that they might not actually have record of. So again, behind the scenes, so much going on to get a better sense of what the impact was of this flooding. And we also know a lot of people are just trying to get as much information as possible. You mentioned we're in Little Tibet. We're talking to people who have close ties to the region. We spoke with a restaurant owner yesterday on this.
8: I have a lot of my friends from the area. Like, they're trying to contact their family. They're not being able to. Everyone's stressed out. More than 100 people still missing. No contacts, transportation's not good over there, the network's not good, and then it's a mess right now. Emotionally, everyone's in a very bad position. For Nepal, Tibetan people, it's kind of hard.
7: Yeah, you can only imagine how difficult it is right now, just again, waiting to get any sort of information on what the situation is. We've also reached out to some local community groups, Nick and Jen, anybody over in Nepal, Tibet, to try and, again, get anything more on the numbers, how the search is going. We're also going to get more reaction. I mean, this area, Little Tibet, it's a cultural hub for so many people with the Nepalese and Tibetan community, a number of different restaurants, and I'm sure so many of them just kind of waiting by the phone or watching the television, waiting to see what more we will get on this horrific situation. Over to you.
0: Yeah, it's pretty devastating. Courtney Heels joining us live from Little Tibet. Thank you.
1: Let's turn to sports now. The Jays looking for a series win over the formerly red-hot Royals at home tonight.
2: Fly ball, right field, hit well, and it is gone!
0: Yeah, the Jays even up the series with help from Nathan Lucas in Game 2 last night. He hit a three-run homer in the fourth inning, and that was all the Jays needed as they beat the Royals 3-0. It was a bullpen game for the Jays with seven pitchers combining on a six-hit shutout.
1: And snapping the Royals' nine-game win streak at that. Meantime, another baseball action. Canada was looking for another upset at the Little League World Series in Pennsylvania.
9: Swing and a miss. Nasty breaking ball from Felix Hoyano.
0: A promising start, but the team from Vancouver was trailing Japan 7-0 after the third inning and eventually lost the game 7-3. Canada had three victories at the tournament and had their best showing since 1988 after beating both Panama and South Korea.
1: On the hard court, the shorthanded Toronto Tempo, though, could not pull off a win against the WNBA's worst team, the Seattle Storm, last night.
10: Hook back in. Johnson from the corner knocks it down. Gives a kiss to the...
0: Flauje Johnson scored 20 points. Dominique Belonga added 18. And Seattle topped the tempo 90-78. Toronto was without its top three scorers in Marina Mabry, Brittany Sykes, and Nayara Sabali. Next, the tempo will be in Las Vegas on Friday night.
1: Well, it is the end of August, effectively, and that means sunflower fields are in full bloom in parts of the GTA.
0: The CTV News was out at Beemore Farm in Whitby, where thousands of sunflowers can be enjoyed. The farm is encouraging people to come out to take pictures and perhaps take home a bouquet. They're also hosting a harvest market this weekend. I did not know about this beautiful sunflower farm. How beautiful.
11: We'll have taste testing of our honey and our maple syrup. We'll do some seed harvesting. We'll have local artisans here as well, and a brewery is on site helping make our guests happy. And lots of people taking pictures and in the fields. Generally speaking, sunflowers, because of their color, they're yellow. Everybody really finds them and makes them really, really happy. Nobody can come in the sunflower field without being happy. So we like everybody to come in here and have good energy, and then they can take pictures with their family, their friends, or even just a whole bunch of selfies. We have selfies all through the field, so you can get pictures with your family, or if you're a photographer and want to book a site, you can do that as well.
1: Sure sign of fall. Meantime, peak bloom is expected to continue into the early days of next month.
0: Yeah, cue Post Malone's song, Sunflower.
1: Well, that's great, too.
0: Yeah, I have it right now.
1: I was wondering what you were looking at. Yeah, it's on the Spider-Man soundtrack,
0: Needless
1: isn't it?
0: Needless to say, I keep it in check. She was a bad, bad nevertheless. I never knew what the lyrics were till I just checked. Anyway, when we come back, new rules for Facebook and Instagram team users in the U.S. after yesterday's $18 billion settlement, but it won't apply in Canada.
1: But should we try to implement some of the same protections? That conversation continues with your take next on Breakfast.

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2: It's starting to warm up a little bit out here. We are sitting in the upper teens, feeling like the mid-20s. We've got clear skies, mainly sunny skies out here right now. A little bit of cloud off in the horizon, but it is a nice start to the day. And this is a bit of a change. The models up to this point were definitely suggesting that we would get that line of showers and thunderstorms through the overnight, but it was sort of promising a few more showers scattered through the day. Good news for you if you have outdoor plans is that risk has diminished and will likely just be relegated to the afternoon with a couple of pop-up showers, which I think you can navigate around. We're headed today to a high of 26 today, feeling close to 30. A little bit of lingering humidity with winds still coming in out of the west, southwest, shifting southwesterly to more westerly, a little bit breezy at times. Tomorrow, though, we really get this new air mass, drier, fresher air, northwesterly winds drawing in a really fresh, I think comfortable still, a high of 24, but it'll feel close to 24, and then down to 12 Saturday morning. So sleep in if you want to miss that chill. If you wake up early, you'll probably be tempted to throw on a light extra layer. 26, though, quick rebound for daytime high. It'll be a beautiful day on Saturday. Sunday, increase in clouds. The normal is 24, so hitting 27 will be a nice little boost. 25 on Monday with a chance of showers, I guess timely rains if we need them. And then Tuesday, just risk of a few isolated showers. Wednesday, morning clearing, and again, a high of 27 when the normal is 24. So plenty of pleasant days ahead. Just watch for a couple of pop-up showers this afternoon, and the next round of rain will come in on Monday. That's 7-day forecast. Going to set it back inside.
3: 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Rain or shine, the fun never stops. Let's go to the X.
4: Okay, thanks for that, Bill. American kids under 18 will soon see a host of changes to their social media experiences thanks to a historic $18 billion settlement Meta Platforms reached Wednesday with 48 U.S. states.
5: The new rules announced for Facebook and Instagram, again, south of the border, don't apply to children and teens in Canada, at least not yet. Earlier this summer, Ottawa did propose a ban for children under 16 using social media, but experts suggest that this law may fail a charter challenge. So this morning, we're asking you to join the conversation. Should Canada enact stricter regulations and fines to hold social media giants more accountable? What would you like to see? What kind of changes? We've been asking you to email us now at cp24.com, and let's get to some of the responses from you this morning.
4: Mm-hmm. One viewer writes in with, "Call me a pessimist, but when there's a rule, there's always someone who will find a way around it. Parents also need to take some responsibility to ensure these rules can't be circumvented. It's not all one singular platform's fault."
5: Fair comment indeed, yeah, from that anonymous viewer. Meantime, Dave's weighing in this morning saying, yes, we need less media available for kids, but it does rely on the parents. Parents definitely have a role to play. Yeah.
4: Yeah, a big one indeed. Anthony says, how about stricter regulations for gambling sites? You know, that's a great point because we just did a story the other day about how kids' mental health is kind of back to pre-pandemic levels, according to CAMH, but the amount of gambling they watch sports games. It's all out there.
5: It's everywhere. I mean, so many ads. I mean, even if I'm watching YouTube, and I don't gamble at all, but I swear YouTube thinks I'm a gambler because the number of ads that get put in front of me for different betting apps, etc.
4: Yeah.
5: I go on and on and on, and I'm a person who can make a decision not to. But it's really tempting for kids, especially if you see other kids potentially, you know, making a little bit of money out there, and you think, oh, this is almost a guaranteed win. Mm-hmm. So yeah, gambling is another side to this, and it's a whole perhaps a larger part of this overall conversation here, but it is going to be interesting to see what does happen on this side of the border with some potential restrictions. Again, we're going to get into the branding aspect of this with Tony Chapman coming up in the next hour or so on CP24 Breakfast. But again, let us know your thoughts as well now at cp24.com. Let's keep that conversation going. What do you think? And again, there is always that sort of concern from a lot of people that kids, as they do, as we did as kids about other things,
4: right,
5: will find a way around it.
4: Yeah, so, exactly. Yeah. Rules. Some people just like to break them. Mm-hmm. All right. Well, coming up after the break, this is pretty special. Maybe this is a good use for or case for social media. What happens when a kid who is curious about politics has a dad who previously ran for Toronto City Council?
5: Yeah, you get an interesting summer project breaking down municipal politics in an election year and into an easy understand guide for kids on how Toronto works. Conversation with the father and daughter straight ahead.
6: This has been.
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1: Well, we are now just under two months away from the municipal election in October, and it feels a little difficult or daunting maybe to learn everything you need to know about before voting. Well, a father and daughter in the city's East End have teamed up to bring you an easy-to-understand version of civic life.
2: Yeah, a kid's guide to municipal politics, if you will. So joining us live this morning in the studio are Steve Thompson and his daughter, Aya, who have launched Aya on Toronto, a series of interviews and explainers about local politics with a focus on Ward 19. Good morning to both of you. Thanks for coming in.
3: Morning. Thanks.
2: Yeah, absolutely. So I'll start with you, Aya. What made you so curious about municipal politics? I understand your dad ran in Ward 19 4 years ago, but what had you wanting to ask more questions about it?
4: So when my dad ran, it was really fun. So at the start of this election, I wanted my dad to run it again, but he had a different idea that we do this, and I love learning about politics, so we decided to do this, and it was so much fun.
1: Steve, I think what's interesting about this is, you know, Aya is, you know, turning 10 this year, so very young, very much, far too young to vote necessarily. But it's never too young to learn about the process, because, you know, we do hear time and time again about apathy among youth voters or people not understanding it. Even you refer to one of your videos, like adults don't understand the process
5: right, here. Yeah, yeah.
1: What is it you're hoping to achieve, not just for Aya, but for the wider, younger community in the city?
6: Yeah, absolutely. So when I was 13, I had a teacher who sort of planted a seed for me. And ever since then, it was like I knew for a fact that I would never miss a vote. Mm-hmm. And I have not missed a vote since I turned 18. Mm-hmm. And I'm sort of just hoping to plant the same seed. And from that sort of not missing a vote idea sort of grew into a bit of a curiosity and then sort of a passion. So I'm just trying to pass it down to my daughter.
2: Mm-hmm. Yeah, and you know, it's pretty successful already. You've interviewed a few candidates, six of the 11 Ward 19 candidates. Aya, what have you learned so far that you find the most fascinating?
4: I've learned that a lot of the candidates have some of the same ideas. Mm. So, for example, they all want to help their communities and listen to the people in their communities. And it's cool watching them run against each other because they just like have so many similar ideas.
1: Mm-hmm. What do your friends think about this? Do you talk to them about it? Because I'm assuming most 9 and 10 year olds are kind of like, what are you doing, Aya?
4: I've talked to some of my friends, yeah. Not many though, because it's like not school.
1: Right, that makes it difficult, yeah.
4: So, mm-hmm. Yeah, but
1: I'm sure it'll be a big topic of conversation in a couple of weeks.
2: Mm-hmm. Yeah, and Steve, what's it been like, I mean, working with your daughter on a project like this and kind of rediscovering your area and speaking to the people running? Has it given you any kind of ideas about where the direction of the city should go?
6: I mean, absolutely. I mean, first of all, as far as working with my daughter, it's been fantastic. The way I look at it as having a 10-year-old, almost 10-year-old daughter, she's entering her teen years soon, and there's only so much time she's going to want to actually spend with her dad. Mm-hmm. So I'm going to try to soak it all up as much as I can now. As far as learning, I mean, I've grown up in our ward. I've spent, I'm born and raised, so I know the ward very well.
2: Yeah.
6: And just like I think we're really lucky that we have so many great candidates, and it's been really great to learn their ideas. But I think we're very fortunate in the East End and in Ward 19 to have so many great candidates.
1: Yeah.
6: So whoever wins, I think we're in good hands.
2: And I think we just saw her talking to Natalie Johnson, right? Was that?
1: I actually wasn't watching the video, so I didn't see.
6: Yes, we did.
2: We
6: have interviewed Natalie.
2: Cool.
6: Yes,
2: yeah, she used to work with CTV.
1: Yeah.
2: Too, so,
1: Steve, I'm curious. You said, and obviously it's too late. You're not running in this cycle. Mm-hmm. You ran 4 years ago. Does doing this give you a different perspective on what it took or takes to run, and does it give you any sort of future? It seems like you have an itch that you want to scratch.
6: Well, you know, I can't say that necessarily. However, I've really enjoyed it from this side of it. Campaigning is great, and it's fun, sort of in hindsight, very difficult while you're going through it. So being able to sort of cover it from my end. I also noticed when I had run last time that there was a little bit of sort of something missing as far as getting more information out. And there wasn't really a platform like this to interview the candidates in our ward. And so I sort of saw a spot where we can slide in and sort of fit in without having to run in the actual election.
2: And, you know, when you talk about politics and kids, you know, some kids kind of just roll their eyes like, ah, this is something I don't understand. But you've done it in a way to connect it with local families and kids by, you know, talking about the libraries, the parks, kind of the everyday things, you know, transit, schools and neighborhoods. So now that you have a better appreciation of how much it is connected to our everyday life, does it give you kind of an itch or desire to go into politics one day yourself, Aya?
4: Possibly, yeah. It would be fun to run. I feel like that would be great. I love helping my community, so that would be fun.
1: Yeah, exactly. Awesome. And you talked about how, you know, you've seen the similarities of, you know, the candidates all want to improve their community, things along those lines. What have you noticed about the differences? Because really that's what it comes down to, is if there's a different vision, people go, I want this one over that one. What have you seen on that side of it?
4: So some people have, like, so their different ideas are, some of them want to, like, build bigger, like, cities, and some of them want to build, like, fountains or build different things, and then others just want to use the money to do what their city, like their community wants. Some people just like, they want to build stuff, and then others just want to help their community.
1: Right.
2: Yeah,
1: right.
2: So different ideas in terms of infrastructure expansion or just keeping things the same. Steve, if people want to watch the series that you've done, where can they go to?
6: So they can go online to, we have it on Facebook, Instagram, TikTok, and so our handle on all of them is at Aya, I-Y-A, underscore, on, underscore, Toronto. Aya on Toronto.
1: Keeping your eye on everything, aren't you? Yeah, okay, all right, perfect name. Steve, Aya, good to meet both of you this morning. Good luck with the series.
6: Thank you, guys.
4: Thank you, thank you for
1: teach
4: coming
1: a lot of people
4: in.
1: A lot. Okay, thanks so much. It is coming up on your 7:30 headlines here on CB24 Breakfast. The Thursday show rolls on after this. Thanks so much.
6: Excellent.
4: Good to meet you both.
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0: charges have been laid now after a late night crash near Martin Grove and Steeles sent four people to hospital. We'll update the charges.
1: In Nepal, the number of deaths continues to climb following catastrophic flash floods and mudslides. 25 Canadians are among more than 1,300 people unaccounted for.
0: And Fan Expo Canada is celebrating its 30th year. It kicks off today at the Metrotronic Convention Center. Gian Lee is going to join us this morning with all you need to know if you're planning on heading down to the big event.
1: Hey, yeah, lots of action downtown with the CNE and the Metro Toronto Convention Center.
0: For sure, the Jays still playing a home series as well. Lots going on. Good morning. This is CB24 Breakfast for your Thursday, August 27th. I'm Nick Dixon.
1: And I'm Jennifer Shung. Hope you're having a great start to your Friday, Junior. Bill is outside keeping an eye on weather, and the sunshine is beaming on you, Bill. That's a really lovely shot, too, in front of our lobby.
2: The front lobby of the building right behind me, the sun in the sky, traffic seems to be moving pretty good at this stretch. Nothing to complain about at all. 19 feels like 24. It's a really comfortable way to start the day. It won't be overbearing in terms of heat and humidity today, but it will be warm, giving you the opportunity to get out and enjoy just about any kind of outdoor activity. Now, we will see the risk of a couple of pop-up showers this afternoon as we continue to transition to this drier, fresher air mass that comes in for Friday, but it's not going to be frigid. It will cool down a bit with lower humidity on Friday to a high of 24, and then overnight, the coolest we've seen in a while, down to 12 for Saturday morning, and that might be a little bit optimistic, but a nice recovery for the rest of the weekend. Weekend will be dry. Really only the threat of a pop-up shower this afternoon, and then the next round of showers will come in on Monday. So get ready for a great weekend on tap. I'll have all those details on that weekend and beyond. For now, I'll send it back inside to Maytel for a look at the roads.
3: Thanks so much. It looks like we are dealing with a couple of stalled trucks now. First one is westbound 401 in the express out by Liverpool. The right lane is out, so there is just a brief tie-up on the approach. It's nothing too serious. Backtracking a bit on the 401 westbound, it is slow through the 412. Then you've got another stall on the 401 westbound in the express by Bayview. It's, again, stalled truck. Right lane is out. It's slow from the 404. Toronto-bound side of the QEW heading up the Burlington Skyway. It looks like that crash is cleared out of the way. Taking a look at the Gardner heading into downtown. What a shot. Still moving pretty well. No issue at all in towards the downtown core. Jones, north of Girard. That is off limits because of a sinkhole.
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3: 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Now let's check in with Susan Wynn over at TTC Transit Control. What can you tell us so far this morning?
5: Good morning, Maytel. So far, if you're heading into the subway system, all our subway and LRT lines are moving very well. No major delays to report there. On the roads, there is a very large sinkhole that's opened up on Jones, just north of Girard. Our 83 Jones buses are currently on detour, traveling along Greenwood to get around its closure. 12 stops are being missed in total, six stops missed in each direction. So if you usually travel through that stretch, as an alternative, make your way over to Greenwood or Pape and board the buses there. Other than that, the rest of the system is moving very smoothly. There's still a week or two left of summer, so make sure to take advantage of our seasonal bus routes. If you're heading to the Toronto Zoo, we have the 200 Toronto Zoo bus that connects between Rouge Hill GO Station and the zoo. Or if you're going to the beaches, there's the 201 Bluffers Park and 202 Cherry Beach, as well as the 203 High Park. So for a full list of all these schedules and service changes, make sure to check our service alerts on our website. Over to you, Nick and Jen.
0: A few things to keep in mind, Susan. Thank you. Well, a man's been charged with careless driving after a crash in Woodbridge sent four people to hospital last night.
1: The two-vehicle collision caused one car to flip over, as you can see there. It happened in the Steeles Avenue and Martin Grove Road area just after 11 p.m. Police say four people were taken to the hospital with minor injuries. One of the drivers, a man in his 20s, was charged with careless driving. Roads in the area have since reopened.
0: And police are looking for a small gray car after a woman was seriously injured in a hit and run near DuPont and Lansdowne.
1: This happened near Lansdowne and Brandon Avenue, just north of DuPont, around 8:30 last night. Toronto police say a woman in her 30s was struck by a vehicle and taken to hospital with serious but non-life-threatening injuries. Again, police are searching for a small gray car that took off. They say it might have a broken windshield. Anyone with information is asked to contact police or Crime Stoppers.
0: And part of Jones Avenue in the East End is still closed this morning after a broken water main led to this massive sinkhole.
1: Yeah, check out the scene here, the pavement giving way on Jones Avenue at Boultby Avenue yesterday morning. Crews are working to make repairs, but for now, Jones remains closed in both directions in this area.
0: Ottawa has made an adjustment to its counter tariffs against the U.S.
1: Finance Canada has taken seafood and fish products off of the list. The ministry says the move was aimed at preventing more economic harm. Further changes could happen as feedback from industries come in. This week, Ottawa announced dollar-for-dollar counter tariffs on U.S. products ranging from 15% to 50%, and that would kick in September 8th.
0: Well, overseas, the search continues for more than 1,300 people missing, including around 25 Canadians, after devastating flash floods and mudslides in Nepal and Tibet.
1: CP24's Courtney Hills joins us live from Toronto's Little Tibet neighborhood, trying to get reaction from the community. I realize still a bit early, Courtney, but have we heard anything yet from people here?
6: Not too much. As you say, Jen, still pretty early. This street, home to a number of different restaurants, community hubs for those with direct connections to Nepal and Tibet. And of course, those residents heartbroken by the images that they're seeing, the surveillance video that we're seeing when it comes to the flooding that's just devastated this border region. We'll share with you now some video. A warning, it is very, very difficult to watch. It shows you the moment of impact. Again, we know there are hundreds of people declared missing right now. 25 Canadians who are considered missing. We know behind the scenes they're doing everything they can to search for survivors to get a better sense of what is unfolding. Global affairs in close contact with people on the ground in Nepal and Tibet. And again, so many people with loved ones are just doing everything and anything they can to get some communication. That's a challenge right now because of issues with electricity, with blackouts, because of the devastation. We had a chance to speak with the Nepalese Canadian Community Services. They are doing their best to get more information for the community. Here's more.
7: This is the area, a mostly mountainous area. The geography is very rigid. The roads are narrow. And the most important thing is there are a lot of hydropower projects currently under construction. And that is getting the employment of many Nepali civil engineers. And there are few foreign civil engineers as well, and mechanical engineers working in that area. That is one of the reasons population in this area, especially Timor, Russia, is very high. And there is a costume border between China and Nepal. So every day there is a huge lineup of people crossing the borders from China to Nepal and Nepal to China. So that's the reason there are so many people getting injured.
6: This is such a popular region, a very popular tourist hub, especially during the summer months. In touch with Global Affairs, they acknowledge they have some 820 Canadians who are registered, believed to be in Nepal, about 5 in Tibet. But they also say, you know, those numbers likely lower. Those are estimates, Nick and Jen, because many people travel to a region and they don't necessarily register with the government before traveling to a different country. So again, they're doing what they can to try and get more information on the number of people who are missing right now, what the latest is on the search. And again, for anybody with family, friends watching the video, hearing of what happened, it is just devastating. And I know so many groups are doing what they can to kind of mobilize, organize something to send support. Over to you.
0: Yeah, it's such a remote, hard to reach place too. Okay, Courtney Hills is live this morning in Little Tibet. We'll have more reaction from Courtney throughout. Thanks, Court.
1: Well, switching gears to baseball now, the Blue Jays will be going for the series win over the Royals at home tonight.
0: Even the series last night with help from Nathan Lucas in Game 2. He had a 3-run homer in the fourth. That, in fact, was all the Jays needed as they beat the Royals 3-0. This was a bullpen game for the Jays with 7 pitchers combining on a 6-hit shutout and snapping the Royals' 9-game win streak.
1: All right. Meantime, the shorthanded Toronto Tempo couldn't pull off a win against the WNBA's worst team right now, Seattle Storm, last night.
8: Hook back in. Johnson from the corner. Knocks it down.
0: Dante Johnson scoring 20 points, Dominique Malonga 18, and Seattle topped the Tempo 90-78. Toronto didn't have its 3 top scorers in the lineup, Marina Mabry, Brittany Sykes, and Ayara Sabali. Up next for the Tempo, they'll be in Las Vegas, Sin City, Friday night.
1: All right, we keep talking about this cute little glazed donut of an animal. The adorable newborn pygmy hippo at the Toronto Zoo is doubling in size. Ooh,
0: the glazed donut reference really works here then.
1: It really does.
0: We did not know this was coming, but the zoo shared these photos of Maple next to a couple of boxes of Timbits. The pygmy hippo was born at the zoo August 2nd. She now weighs more than 29 pounds, or about the weight of 528 pounds. timbits.
9: Oh my gosh.
0: That's a different kind of measurement scale there.
9: There's really grams,
0: kilograms, and timbits.
9: I think it's hilarious because I've been talking about how this pygmy hippo is as shiny as a glazed donut.
0: No kidding, yeah.
9: And look at the donut connection.
0: There it is, yeah. Jen, you were there first.
9: Wow, I am manifesting all things.
0: Yeah.
9: I need to think about the lottery soon.
0: You really
9: do. Yeah. Give me some
0: Make it happen.
9: Okay.
0: Make it happen.
9: All right, meantime, the 30th edition of Fan Expo Canada kicks off today and runs through Sunday at the Metro Toronto Convention Center.
0: Angie Lee is live this morning. She's got a preview of the Expo, marking, its 30th year. It's incredible how long this has actually been around.
10: Yeah, 30th anniversary. How cool is that? And it continues to get bigger and better and very popular.
11: We all know that some of the tickets have sold out for
10: certain types of stars that you want to meet. And there are big names coming to this year's show. We've got Mel Gibson. You might have seen him all around the city in Toronto for the last little while. You have the cast from The Lord of the Rings. You have Mr. T. That'll be fun. And of course, you've got Mark Hamill, Luke Skywalker. And it's not just the actors that are coming to town. You have artists and you have voice actors. And joining me now is Dan Parent. He is an artist and a writer. Good morning.
12: Good morning. How are you?
10: Good. So, Dan, you know what it's like to come here because you've been coming to Fan Expo for many years.
12: I think it's about 20 years now I've been coming here every year.
10: It must be so much fun for you to meet the fans.
12: It is. It is because I worked for Archie Comics for so long, and Archie has a huge Canadian fan base. So it's always great to see everybody up here. And we always have a great turnout here.
10: Okay, tell me a little bit more about why you think the Archie comic book and the characters resonate so much with generation to generation.
12: I think they just, like you said, they're just generational. Everybody relates to the Archie characters. They grew up on them. They've read the characters. They relate to them. And every, 8 or 10 years, a new generation comes in and gets involved with the characters. And, we have like things like Riverdale and TV shows that also, perpetuate the Archie mythology, so it's really great.
10: Over the years, when fans come up to you, have some of them dressed up as one of the characters?
12: Oh, yeah. There's always, there'll be an Archie here this weekend or a Jughead for sure. Oh, yeah, absolutely.
10: And sometimes they really look like the actual characters, which is a lot of fun to see.
12: Yeah, absolutely. We'll see Archie. We'll see some Captain Canucks here because we're doing Archie Captain Canuck crossover.
10: Yes.
12: So, Captain Canuck, of course, is the Canadian superhero, and Archie is the typical American teenager. So, yeah, we're doing the crossover event here of Archie meets Captain Canuck. We'll be doing a panel and talking about it. This is the cover by the great Ty Templeton.
10: I love that.
12: And people can come here to the show and they can get their Ashcan copy here and do a little research on the book, which will be coming out next year.
10: I love it. Yeah. Now, you're going to do a little demonstration. And as you're doing that, walk me through the process of when you're drawing something like this.
12: I do a lot of convention sketches here. And a lot of people come and they want to pick up a character sketch. So sometimes we do sketches of somebody might want a superhero. Or a specific thing that I maybe I don't work on it, but they still want my version of like a Wonder Woman or a Superman. But the majority of the sketches are Archie, Betty, Veronica, Jughead. So and I usually just as you can see, I just sketch it out in pencil, pretty basically, and then sometimes people will come in and they'll want requests for their kids, but it starts out in pencil, which is, pretty loosely done there. And then I just go in with my markers.
10: It's pretty amazing how quickly you can do this.
12: Well, I've drawn this face about 10,000 times. So it does, it's pretty easy for me at this point.
10: I love that. Okay. And so then if people want to come, obviously you've got your booth set up here.
12: Right.
10: And if people want to find you, where can they go?
12: Well, if they want to find me on social media, I'm at Instagram, Parent Daniel. Also, my website's danparent.com.
10: Yeah.
12: And here at the show, this table is CP50.
10: Yes.
12: So you just come back to where all the artists are here. I'm back in the back row. And along with me and all my other colleagues, you'll find us here. And, we answer questions, we chat, we do sketches. We're here just to have fun.
10: I love it. Thank you so much for joining us. And how cool is that?
12: I love it. I'm going to finish it up.
10: And as he's finishing that up, I'll let you know that Fan Expo once again starts today, runs through till Sunday. For more information and tickets, you can go to FanExpo.ca. HQ.com. Thank you, Dan.
13: Thank you so much.
10: We'll send it back to you in studio.
9: Okay, G, thank you so much. What an incredible artist.
14: Isn't that great? Yeah, good to see him. Like you said, he's drawn those faces 10,000 times, so he's got a knack for it, but still, very talented indeed. Coming up after the break here on Breakfast, do we need more than elbows up in this new chapter of the Canada-U.S. trade war?
9: And brand expert Tony Chapman joins us with his take coming up right after this break. Stay with us.
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0: is taking a lot of this overflow. So definitely keep that in mind if you're heading out of Bolton this morning. Thank you, Chopper, for that shot. We also have a stalled truck on the 401 westbound. It's in the express out by Liverpool. The right lane is out. It's very quickly bunching things up on the approach. There's also another stalled truck westbound 401 in the express at Bayview. The right lane is out. And a closure of Jones north of Girard. That's because of a sinkhole that formed yesterday.
1: Okay, thank you so much, Maytel. Time now for a look at some of the week's stories that impact branding and brands. Branding expert and host of the Chatter That Matters podcast, Tony Chapman, the one and only, joins us this Thursday. Hi, Tony. Great to see you.
2: Oh, it's so much fun. Mm-hmm.
3: Yeah, I always look forward to these segments, Tony, because there's always so much to get to. And this week is a really interesting one because we've got tariffs, counter-tariffs, U.S.-Canada trade war happening here. Retailers, though, in particular, and consumers, they're going to be feeling the pinch here. We had Bruce Winder on, a retail expert, yesterday talking about this. I mean, quite frankly, prices are going to have to go up in a lot of cases here. What can retailers do? How can they sort of continue to attract people to their brand in an environment where they're quite frankly going to have to charge people more or give people less?
4: Yeah, it's a great question. First of all, I think we've got to stop looking at it as silos, retail, and start thinking this is a circle economy. And the concept of a circle economy is the money we keep here circulates here. It's better for everybody. It's better for jobs and such. So how do we do that? Well, I'd love to see the government move away from just relief to renewal. So what that means is, can we get tax relief if we buy Canadian product at retail? Mm. GST free, you know, a holiday thing. These products, if you buy, are going to be, first of all, so focus on what's possible with Canada. Yeah. Second thing I'd love to see is the manufacturers here, can they get some kind of tax stimulus to say, let's start filling the gaps? But the third thing when it comes to pricing and tariffs, I think you got to take a page from Loblaw's book, which is they really isolate and say, this is the price you're paying because of tariffs. This is the tariff penalty that's being put on. Mm-hmm. But all in, it's a tough time. I mean, how many punches can Canada take time and time again? So I think it's really our time to go from the emotional element of elbows up to more the economic reality of what can we do to create more of a circle economy and have consumers take purposeful choices, give them some kind of advantage to saying, if I buy Canada, it might not be exactly the brand I wanted, but I'll try something new. And guess what? They might become a loyal Canadian consumer of Canadian goods.
1: I like your take there where, you know, it's not just about that sentiment because you got to be practical.
4: A
1: lot of people are struggling right now with, you know, the prices they're paying at grocery stores. So the tax relief idea is really, really interesting.
4: And prioritizing where we're putting our money right now. Mm-hmm. Is it time for high-speed rail or is it time for Canadian entrepreneurs? That's the kind of thing I'd be thinking about. Like, get focused on building our economy.
3: Yeah, it'll be interesting times, and this feels like the early rounds of a really long title fight here.
4: You've poked a bear that has no, you don't even know where he's wandering. He's almost rabid at times, and we keep hammering him on him. So I can think we're gonna expect some pain for the next little while.
1: Yeah, I think so. It just reminds me, I know CNE is going on right now, and it's like the ride at the Polar Express. Yeah. It's like tit for tat. You want to go faster? You want to go faster? You want to go a little faster? Yeah. Like, that's what it feels like.
3: Exactly.
1: It's headed.
4: Well, that's just I don't want to lose that. What a great idea. Take the CNE and repurpose it next year to be all a Canadian goods exhibition. So you go down there and then travel across Canada. Go, I didn't know we made that in Canada. And I think that's part of it. If we give clarity to the consumer, I think they're at a time in life where they'll do everything they can to focus on Canada. So there is a silver lining, which is the sense of raising that Canadian flag.
3: Okay, but we want to get your take on this as well, Tony. You know, Meta has been sort of penalized or paying a huge penalty, $18 billion south of the border, for the impacts of its platforms. It's not taking responsibility, however, it's making significant changes. I'm always interested because I think in the minds of parents, maybe not so much kids, but parents are going to look at this and go, these are the things that are impacting the mental health of youth, children, my kids in particular. How do they come out from something like that when, you know, they're putting out ideas of, you know, no updates, no light counts, no time, you know, between midnight, 6 a.m. But what about that? Because that's a brand challenge.
4: I think they came out so unscathed with that payment for what they've done for Canadian youth. It was very clear with the evidence presented that they have purposely, with their algorithms, created an addictive behavior, which really manifests into low self-esteem.
3: Yeah.
4: How do they come out of it? They better start thinking about themselves. Is the consumer the hero? Am I there serving the needs of the consumer, or am I there to create stickiness to sell advertising? And they got to make their moral compass has got to shift, because it's just simply an ad campaign. Forget it. Consumers are getting more and more aware of what social media is doing, not just in terms of the next hour of your life, but reality is extending right through your life. Yeah. And that's the problem with. And I hope it's not just Facebook. I hope TikTok, they're going to serve notice, Snap, and some of these other places that are doing everything they can to sit here with a hairpin turn with something negative or fight or flight's going to happen that gets my endorphins going. Yeah. And that to me is

0: just a sick brand, and it's a brand that has to find a new path in life.
1: Yeah, it really feels like we're all guinea pigs, and it's just the cesspool of everything from, you know, the clickbait, the doom scrolling, and the advertisement, which really isn't changing in the case with Meta. They're still going to kind of target these ads.
0: Mm-hmm. I'm working on a youth brand called F-Bombs, and we're studying the youth mentality. It's like legal drinking age, not, but and their mentality is negativity. The only time they're finding escape right now is with their friends. They're within their world, all they're seeing is the AI is going to take away my job, the climate's melting, there's going to be a world war. Yeah. Time and time and time and time again, it impacts you.
1: Yeah.
0: Whereas versus what we went up for, your son Jack, he's outside, he's being a kid.
2: Mm-hmm.
0: And I think that's what we've got to wake up, those social media guys. If you stop our kids from being kids, I honestly think $16 billion is a lot. They walked away going,
1: cheap. Yeah.
0: How did I get away with not having to admit guilt? And pay. You know what the algorithms of Facebook said? The biggest damage could be $1.4 trillion.
3: Wow.
0: Mm. So that's 1% of what they thought would be the damage. Yeah. And they write a check. They got $90 billion in cash sitting in their bank account.
1: Yeah.
2: All right, Tony. We got to pay some bills here this morning. Thanks for being here again. As always, we appreciate this. Lots to get into, as you can tell. We're back with your 8 o'clock headlines coming up after this on Breakfast.
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26: Emotionally, everyone's in a very bad position. For Nepal, Tibetan people, it's kind of hard.
1: Toronto's Nepalese Tibetan community are waiting to hear from loved ones after yesterday's catastrophic flood killed hundreds and left even more people unaccounted for.
27: Police are looking for the driver involved in a hit and run last night in DuPont and Lansdowne that's left one woman with serious injuries.
1: And the federal government has tweaked its retaliatory tariffs on the United States in response to industry feedback. We'll tell you what's changed coming up.
27: And how about this? Fan Expo Canada is celebrating its 30th year. It's kicking off today at Metro Toronto Convention Centre. Jian Lee joins us live this morning with all you need to know if you're planning on heading down to the big event and just Watch out for Godzilla.
0: And look at that. Oh, the stunt driver.
3: Yeah, that
0: looks like a fun movie, actually, this new stunt driver one. Very cool.
3: Very cool indeed. So much to check out. So we'll see what G's up to later on. But in the meantime, good morning. Thank you so much for joining us on CP24 Breakfast this Thursday, August the 27th. I'm Jennifer Shen.
27: I'm Mick Dixon. Good morning. Yeah, really appreciate that you're here. Bill's outside for us this morning, giving us and you really a sense of what's happening weather-wise. And these are the late days of August, Bill. But this already feels like a pretty comfortable one out there.
4: Yeah, it is. And, you know, there's lingering humidity from yesterday. We saw a lot of that moisture out over the lake condensing out a little bit of low-level cloud. Today, we are looking at still a continuation of some humidity. So you're seeing the top corner 19, 24. It actually just moved up 20, feeling like 26. So it's a warm one to start, and it's going to be a warm one to finish. But gradually, we are going to see some drier air invect in, and that's going to make it much less humid and much fresher feeling for your Friday. So if you kind of like this kind of heat and humidity, enjoy today, 26, feeling like the low 30s. We've got variable skies. Right now, it's mainly sunny, but we'll get into mixed sun and cloud. And there's the risk of a couple of pop-up showers this afternoon as we transition that drier air for tomorrow. And watch for Saturday morning. May get down very close to single digits for Saturday morning, probably somewhere between 10 and 12 for an overnight low. And then we recover nicely for the rest of the weekend. I'll have all those details coming up with your full forecast. Now it's inside to Maytel for a look at the roads.
12: You're really pushing it with those single digits, huh? Having a look at the 401 westbound in the express out by Liverpool. There's a stalled truck. The right lane is still blocked off. It's very slow just on the approach. You'll find a delay here. The collector lane's not nearly as bad, so probably a better option for you. There's another stalled truck westbound 401 express out by Bayview. The right lane is out. You can see both core and collector lanes are very slow. It's pretty jammed westbound 401 now from McCowan all the way out towards Bayview. Heading eastbound 401, it's busy as well. South of Pearson out to the 400. No live lane issues through that stretch. The Don Valley Parkway south at a crawl now down to Winford. In Bolton, Highway 50 and Coleraine, that is closed because of a collision investigation. Also, Jones north of Girard, that is off limits because of a sinkhole.
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12: CapitalDirect.ca. Now let's check in with Susan Wynn over at TTC Transit Control. What's going on over there this morning, Susan?
7: Good morning, Maytel. So it's all green lights for us across the rail network. All our subway and LRT lines are moving well. No major delays to report there. On the roads, we are tracking a minor detour in the Riverdale area. This is due to a sinkhole that's opened up on Jones just north of Girard. Our 83 Jones buses are currently on detour along Greenwood to get around that closure, and we are missing 12 stops on Jones between Girard and Danforth. So we usually travel through that stretch. As an alternative, you can take the 31 Greenwood or 72 Dave to get to and from Line 2. Other than that, the rest of the roads are clear for us. It's a great day to take transit. If you're heading to the CNE later, we do have extra service on all the key routes to the X. On Line 1, you can head over to Union Station and hop on the 509 Harbourfront. If you're traveling on Line 2, there's a 511 Bathurst route from Bathurst Station. And also we have that dedicated CNE Express bus that runs nonstop from Dufferin Station to Dufferin Gate Loop. For more information on these routes, head over to our website. Over to you, Nick and Jen.
3: Okay, Susan, thanks for the update. Three people are in the hospital after a crash in Brampton.
27: It happened on Highway 50 in Coleraine Drive a little after midnight. Police say three people were taken to a local trauma center suffering with serious injuries. All the drivers involved though remained on scene. The intersection closed during the police investigation.
3: And a man's been charged with careless driving after a crash in Woodbridge that sent four people to the hospital last night.
27: The two-vehicle crash caused one car, as you're about to see, to flip over. It happened in the Steeles Avenue and Martin Grove Road area a little after 11 o'clock last night. Police say four people have been taken to hospital after this one, all with minor injuries. One of the drivers, though, a man in his 20s, has now been charged with careless driving. Roads in the area have now reopened.
3: Police are searching for a small gray car after a woman was seriously injured in a hit and run near DuPont and Lansdowne.
27: It happened near Lansdowne and Brandon Avenue, just north of DuPont, around 8:30 last night. Toronto police say the woman in her 30s was hit by a vehicle and taken to hospital with serious non-life-threatening injuries. Again, police are looking for a small gray car that took off after the crash, and they believe it may have a broken windshield. Anybody with information being asked to contact police or Crime Stoppers.
3: Well, turning to this now, the number of dead and missing following catastrophic flash floods and mudslides in Nepal and Tibet continues to rise. 25 Canadians are among those unaccounted for.
0: And CP24's Courtney Hills is live from Toronto's Little Tibet neighborhood with more on the community reaction to this. And it's got to be so difficult to watch those images being so far away, so remote, and so hard to contact people as well.
6: Absolutely, Nick. That's the challenge with all of this, right? There are so many people, especially in Little Tibet, this community in Toronto along Queen Street with a family in that region. They're working to get any sort of information, and it's difficult because of the electricity outages, the blackouts in that spot. So this stretch in Parkdale, so many restaurants, so many community hubs with connections to Tibet and Nepal. And this morning, many waking up with such heavy hearts, waiting for more information. And many of them have seen that video you speak of. It is very difficult to watch. So we will give a warning out to our viewers. Surveillance video capturing the moment that this flash flood hit the border region of Tibet and Nepal. As you mentioned, the number of people who did not survive, that number continues to rise. Global Affairs now saying 25 Canadians still missing. They're doing everything they can on the ground to search for people, search for survivors. In this community, we've been talking to restaurant owners, to people who have family, who are just desperate for more information. Here's more.
26: My friend, he's not been able to contact his dad. The next day, I might see his dad on the news. All my feed is like, this is missing, my father's missing, my brother's missing. If anyone hears about them, could you please let us know? Everyone's so, it's too bad.
6: Part of the challenge, of course, is the electricity, the blackouts, the fact that people may be making the phone calls, trying to do anything they can to connect, and they just can't. Global Affairs says they're keeping a very close eye on the situation, talking to people on the ground, saying that they have 820 Canadians registered in Nepal, 5 in Tibet, but they also acknowledge those are just estimates. Those are numbers that are likely lower because many people travel and might not register with the government before traveling to a different country. So they, of course, trying to get more information on exactly how many Canadians could be impacted, but the latest information we have this morning, Nick and Jen, 25 unaccounted for. And again, the people I'm talking to in this community in Parkdale and Toronto, you know, thinking of everybody affected by this and just hoping for more information. Over to you.
0: Yeah, no doubt about that. Devastating indeed. Courtney Hills live in Little Tibet. Thanks, Court.
3: Okay, and for more on the situation in Nepal, let's bring in CTV's Scott Hurst for the latest on this. Scott, the search continues, but obviously very devastating for the people there and for these missing Canadians.
8: Yeah, so no doubt those in the Nepalese community that Courtney was talking about will be impacted for quite some time. And if we look at the devastation, some of the video is just terrifying, shocking to watch, truly horrific. And now the scope of the search and rescue efforts is massive, as so many roads have been washed away, bridges washed away as well, and there are some 30 nationalities that have been impacted here. Seeing some more of this video again just is terrifying. The level of damage and destruction is catastrophic, and the death toll continues to rise, as you might expect, as search and rescue crews are able to get to more and more areas. The latest death toll now is at 353, with more than 1,300 missing, including local villagers, foreigners, and pilgrims trekking to a sacred site for Hindus. As Courtney pointed out, from the Canadian perspective, there are reportedly 25 Canadians who are still missing. And it really is just, you know, the scale of what we saw, that wall of water that barreled from the mountainside was just, you know, catastrophic to see. And now the search and rescue effort, it's going to be around the clock for not just days, weeks, and potentially even months. You know, what attracts so many people to that region are those sweeping mountainscapes.
0: Yeah,
8: The natural wonder, the trekking, the pilgrimage as well. And so what draws people to that area is also what's going to make the search and rescue effort that much more difficult. Initial reports in terms of what caused this suggest that it was an earthquake in the area that may have triggered an avalanche and caused the flooding. Climate experts say an avalanche from a glacier likely caused the flash flooding. The U.S. Geological Survey first reported a magnitude 4.4 earthquake in the region and later updated that magnitude to a 5.2 glacier collapse. That sent debris flowing downstream with that catastrophic impact on so many communities, as we're seeing the rescue efforts now underway. helicopters, of course, being deployed to get to some of these regions, as there are reports that there are some 40 kilometers of roads that have been damaged. And so it'll be quite a tricky rescue effort. As we said, 1,300 people missing right now, the death toll in the 300s. Unfortunately, that will likely climb significantly.
9: And I mean, you just highlighted this, but really the trigger to this is the fact that it's not necessarily the rainy season or a rain event or storm. It's just this sudden earthquake all of a sudden leads to this. Nobody can be prepared. Nobody could suddenly be ready all of a sudden, this wall of water. And this is what we're watching for. Scott, we appreciate the fact that you're on top of this. We'll have more from Scott, of course, throughout the day here on CP24 and CTV. Thanks so much.
8: Thanks,
3: Scott. All right. Meantime, Ottawa has made an adjustment to its counter tariffs against the U.S.
9: Finance Canada has taken seafood and fish products off the list. The ministry says that move was aimed at preventing more economic harm, and further changes could happen as feedback from industries does come in. This week, Ottawa announced dollar-for-dollar counter tariffs on U.S. products ranging from 15 to 50%. They wouldn't kick in until September the 8th.
3: All right, switching gears now, the adorable newborn pygmy hippo at the Toronto Zoo is double-doubling in size.
9: Yeah, here's why. Here's the explanation to the double-doubling. The zoo sharing these new photos of Maple next to a couple of boxes. Looks like three there of Timbits. Now, the pygmy hippo was born at the zoo August the 2nd, now weighs more than 29 pounds, or about the weight of 528 Timbits. What that tells me, Jet, is somebody had to weigh 528 Timbits to figure out how much 29 pounds. We haven't even put it in kilograms. But yeah, that's your weight in Timbits there, Maple.
3: That's pretty special.
9: Maple really does look glazed as well.
3: Maple glazed Timbit. Yeah. Maybe they're going to name a Timbit
9: could
3: after
9: be.
3: Maple.
9: I could see that coming.
3: Yeah, totally. Yeah. Yeah. Okay. Well, turning to this now, something very cool. The 30th edition of Fan Expo Canada kicks off today and runs through Sunday at the Metro Toronto Convention
9: Center. G's live there this morning with a preview of the expo marking its 30th year. G, what amazes me about this is, you know, 30 years ago, this was kind of like, what's going on here? Now it is super mainstream. So many people show up.
10: Oh, yeah, there's something for everybody. I don't know what you are seeing at home right now, but how cool is this? I like almost want to stick my head into the shot there like this. Hey, does it look like I'm being eaten alive by Godzilla? How cool is this? This is to promote Godzilla Minus Zero. This movie is coming out in November. You also have Stunt Driver, which is coming out at the end of September. And this is what I love about Fan Expo. There's something for everybody, whether you're a movie buff, whether you like comic books, anime, cosplay, video games, there's something for everybody. I'm going to bring in Roger Clark now. He is an actor in the world of gaming. Hi, how
11: How's
10: are you?
11: Good morning, everyone.
10: Do you feel like changing up your voice every so often, depending on your mood?
11: Only if I'm getting paid.
10: We appreciate you joining us. Tell us a little bit about your acting background in terms of the world of gaming.
11: It's been a real pleasure to be part of the Red Dead Redemption franchise, which has been going out now. Well, Red Dead 2 came out 8 years ago. I can't believe it. Yeah. And they still want me to come to these things, which is absolutely amazing. The fandom is amazing. It's just great being under one big roof with a whole bunch of nerds that just come here for the same thing, for love of sci-fi, all the other cool, I mean, it's Fan Expo as well. This is one of the biggest ones in North America. Yeah. It's a real pleasure to be here.
10: So tell us a little bit about your character in the video game.
11: Oh yeah, well, y'all know Arthur Morgan from Red Dead Redemption 2. Yeah, it's been such, I started working on that guy August of 2013, and here we are still years and over a decade later, and it's all because of the fans. I mean, this whole weekend is about the fans, and being part of something that is appreciated by so many people is just a really true privilege.
10: So I know that fans of sci-fi are dedicated and huge, and same thing with anime. What is it like in gaming?
11: Oh, it's just the same. Yeah, they're absolutely insane. One of the things that I just saw coming in here, Wolverine by Insomniac Studios, they're coming out in it's only a couple of weeks now. I'm really looking forward to that one. The gaming industry is just a real pleasure to be a part of, you know, and just something for everyone. There's different stories for adults, kids. It's not just for kids anymore. It's something for everyone.
10: And we are seeing more and more girls and women get into gaming.
11: So much.
10: Really?
11: So much, yeah. Yeah, and so they're some of the best fans that you see at the fan expos as well, and the cosplays and everything. They're so supportive. And, you know, it's great to be part of something that caters to so many different audiences, yeah. You know?
10: It's massive worldwide. I know you've got more projects coming up as an actor in gaming. You can't talk about it, right?
11: Most of them I can't talk about.
10: All
11: yeah, because
10: right,
11: they've right. got all these NDAs, very strict, very hush-hush. Something I can talk about, there's one, Evolutus Duality, is coming out later this year.
10: Okay.
11: And, well, that's about it I can talk. There's one, Starfinder, with Neil Newbon. He was in a video game called Baldur's Gate 3, mm-hmm. very popular in the gaming industry. Doing a video game with him, we're thinking maybe 27 that'll come out.
10: All right. Well, oh my gosh, this is, it's such a pleasure to meet you. I know
11: great
10: the fans
11: to be
10: are
11: here.
10: Gonna have a lot of fun meeting you as
11: yeah.
10: well. So where can people find you if they just want to find you on
11: I'm
10: social media?
11: I'm gonna be in the guest yeah. section right here all weekend up until Sunday. You can find me on Instagram, TikTok, YouTube. Just search my name, Roger Clark Actor. You'll find me.
10: You'll find him. And again, as Roger mentioned, Fan Expo starts today, runs through till Sunday. You've got not only Roger, you've got some big actors as well coming. Mel Gibson, Mr. T.
11: Yeah, the Lord of the Rings crowd.
10: I know,
11: the
10: right?
11: The boys.
10: The boys are coming, so it's a big deal. FanExpoHQ.com is where you get the information. All right, we're going to take a break here on CP24 Breakfast. More to come.
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9: 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Wishing you all the love and success life brings. Love Mom, Dad, Brandon, Kiki, Pa, and all our grandparents. Happy 60th birthday, Sharon. 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Love Ryan, Stefan, Jean, Susan, Eric, Jesse, Jacob, and Rebecca. Happy 90th birthday to you, Gene. 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Wishing you lots of health and happiness for the year ahead. Love your family, Susan, Sharon, Eric, Stefan, Ryan, Jesse, Jacob, and Rebecca.
1: Happy third birthday, Logan. 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Happy 13th to the incredible Ciara. 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Happy 4th birthday to our ray of sunshine, Blake. 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We love you so much from Mommy, Daddy, Bella, and Baby Bean. Happy 6th birthday to you, Olivia. Love Mom, Dad, Anthony, and all your family. 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Happy 5th birthday to Nate the Great. Wackadoo, we love you. Always our little guy. 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Happy 40th birthday to John from all your friends and family. 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And happy 66th wedding anniversary to Helen and Everad. 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If you have a big day coming up and want to be part of our Milestone segment, all you got to do is send in your name, your picture, and all the information to make your day special to milestones at cp24.com.

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0: It is 8:25. It's quite comfortable already, if not getting a little warm for you. Lingering humidity from yesterday. We're sitting at 20, feeling like the mid-20s right now. We're going to hit a high today of 26, feeling like the low 30s. It'll be very warm and generally bright. However, there is the risk of a few isolated pop-up showers this afternoon. So keep your eye on the sky. You may see a menacing cloud pass overhead and offer a few drops and then move off. I don't think it'll impact everyone, nor of the same intensity. Just a 30% chance, but there is a chance. So keep that in mind if you do have outdoor plans. Tomorrow we dry out and we freshen up, so much so that Saturday morning we may be precariously close to the single digits, but it's a brief cool down. We do get right back into the mid-20s for daytime highs and feeling like the upper 20s by the end of the weekend, and dry from Friday right through to Monday.
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13: Yeah.
0: All right, the CNE is on now. 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

0: emotionally, everyone's in a very bad position. For Nepal, Tibetan people, it's kind of hard.
1: Toronto's Nepalese Tibetan community waiting to hear from loved ones after yesterday's catastrophic flood killed hundreds and has left almost, well, more than 1,000 still unaccounted for.
2: Meantime, here at home, police are looking for the driver in a hit and run last night near DuPont and Lansdowne that left one woman with serious injuries.
1: The federal government tweaking its retaliatory tariffs on the U.S. in response to industry feedback. What's changed? We'll tell you just ahead.
2: And Fan Expo Canada, celebrating its 30th year, kicks off today at the Metro Toronto Convention Centre. Jian Li will be joining us live this morning from there to tell you what you need to know if you're planning on heading down to the big event. Lots of cool things to check out.
1: Yeah, amazing. Mm. It's great to see Fan Expo in its 30th year. Indeed, we're in the 8:30 half hour of CP24 Breakfast on this Thursday morning, August the 27th. Appreciate you tuning in and joining us. I'm Nick Dixon.
2: And I'm Jennifer Shung. Hope your morning's off to a great start. Weather-wise, can't really complain, though I was just outside. And honestly, Bill, it's not feeling like those warm, warm days of summer.
3: Well, there's some lingering humidity, and it's still early in the day. I think we've just been a little spoiled, right?
2: Yeah, I think
3: yesterday
2: so.
3: it was hot. Today we're getting up to 26, feeling like 30. So that's pretty summery.
2: Just wait.
3: Tomorrow, if you think today's a little chilly, tomorrow night as we dip down to between 10 and 12 Saturday morning, you're going to be cursing me, I think. but you know what? We are still in August, almost in September, but the rebounds are quick. So we got to freshen up tomorrow, and then we get temperatures rebounding nicely for the end of the weekend. Right now it is 20, feeling like 26. A Pearson west-southwesterly wind continuing to usher in some of that heat and humidity. That will make it feel very summery today. It's tomorrow that those winds change direction to northwesterly and get a little gusty, drawing in that cooler, drier air that will really freshen things up. Let's move it forward and take a look at temperatures around the region. And we're all kind of sharing in warm, muggy conditions right now. If we could just get that advanced, and then we'll take a look at your wind speeds and direction. There's a look at your temperatures around the region. Winds, they'll be a little gusty at times, 10 to 20 kilometers per hour gusting to 30. You know, it's not a ridiculous wind, but it's enough to bring in, usher in that warmth and humidity. And then as it shifts direction for tomorrow, usher that out and then introduce a much fresher air mass. The brief line of showers and storms overnight that went through is well off to the east now. And behind it, we can still see a couple of pop-up showers this afternoon, about a 30% chance. So, you know, don't worry too much about it, but maybe have an umbrella not too far away just in case you need it briefly. 26 for high, feeling close to 30. Tomorrow, 24, feeling pretty close to 20. Down to 12 Saturday morning, but we do recover nicely into the afternoon under bright and beautiful conditions. Another dry day on Sunday, but a bit more cloud. Maytel, it's over to you. I'll have the full forecast coming up.
4: Thank you so much. Having a look at the QEW westbound into Mississauga. There's a crash just by Cawthra. The left lane blocked off with this collision. So you can see it's very slow on the west QEW 427 out to Cawthra. Once you get past that, thankfully it does open up. Westbound 401 out by Liverpool. That stalled truck has cleared, still quite slow though. Here's another stalled truck westbound on the 401 in the express at Bayview. The right lane is out. It's really heavy from McCowan westbound 401 all the way out towards Bayview. As for the 401 east, it's slow. That's it. Not much else going on heading in towards the 400. Don Valley Parkway, the Gardner, usual tie-ups to get through. Highway 50 and Coleraine, that's blocked because of an overnight crash. And Jones north of Girard, that is also out because of a sinkhole.
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4: Now let's check in with Susan Nguyen over at TTC Transit Control. What can you tell us this morning, Susan?
6: Good morning, Maytel. It's been a great morning for us over here at Transit Control. All our subway and LRT lines are moving well across the network. No major delays to report there. On the roads, we're only dealing with one disruption this morning. This is on Jones, just north of Girard, because of that large sinkhole that developed yesterday. Our 83 Jones buses are currently detouring in both directions around that sinkhole, so we're traveling along Greenwood instead. So we are missing 12 stops on Jones between Girard and Danforth. So if you're traveling through that section there, you can consider taking the 31 Greenwood or the 72 Pape to travel to and from line 2. But definitely leave yourself plenty of extra travel time and plan ahead if you can. But for real-time updates on any service changes that may affect your commute, make sure to check our service alerts on our website. That's the latest from us. Over to you, Nick and Jen.
1: Susan, thank you for that. Meantime, three people are in hospital this morning after a crash in Brampton.
2: This happened at Highway 50 and Coleraine Drive just after midnight. Police say three people were taken to a trauma center with serious injuries. All those involved did remain at the scene. The intersection might still be closed as police investigate.
1: And a man's been charged with careless driving after a crash in Woodbridge sent four people to hospital last night.
2: And the two-vehicle crash caused one car to flip over. As you can see, it happened on the Steeles Avenue and Martin Grove Road just after 11 p.m. Police say four people were taken to hospital with minor injuries. One of the drivers, a man in his 20s, was charged with careless driving. Roads have since reopened.
1: And police are looking for a small gray car after a woman has been seriously injured in a hit and run near DuPont and Lansdowne.
2: It happened near Lansdowne and Brandon Avenue just north of DuPont around 8:30 last night. Toronto police say a woman in her 30s was struck by a vehicle and taken to hospital with serious but non-life-threatening injuries. Once again, police are searching for a small gray car that took off. They say it might have a broken windshield. Anyone with information is being asked to contact police or call Crime Stoppers.
1: Well, the number of dead and missing after catastrophic flash floods and mudslides in Nepal and Tibet keeps rising this morning. 25 Canadians now among those unaccounted for.
2: And CP24's Courtney Hales joins us live from Toronto's Little Tibet neighborhood with reaction from the community. And they must be devastated to learn and see of this news on the media, on TV. Courtney, the scenes are quite shocking.
7: Yeah. So shocking, and so many questions over how something like this could happen. We also don't know exactly how many people are missing, how many people are feared dead. They're still working to get more information on the ground. We also know connection is a challenge here because there are blackouts, there are connections, problems with the connection when it comes to cell phones. I just spoke with a gentleman who is originally from Tibet, lives here in Toronto now, just saying how this is such a popular area. It's a very busy tourist spot. Of course, he's thinking of the people impacted by this. Wants to know, you know, what's going to happen next, how they're going to support the community. We'll share with you now some of the surveillance video and a warning. This is very, very difficult to watch. It shows the moment when this catastrophic flooding hits the border region of Nepal and Tibet. What we're hearing from Global Affairs, 25 Canadians still missing right now. We also know Global Affairs in touch with those on the ground. They're trying to get more information on the number of people who could still be missing if the number is any higher. They also say 820 Canadians are registered as traveling to Nepal right now, five in Tibet, but they say, you know, those numbers, their estimates, it's possible it's much higher. I mentioned the gentleman I spoke with a few minutes ago. Again, he's just setting up his business. He talked about how busy this particular border region is at this time of year.
8: That area is a very, like, almost national park. So very resourceful, very peaceful, and also, I would say, religious too, so maybe like going to a pilgrim hiking is really good, and lots of national like animals lives there. Now what happened is all gone.
7: So, of course, this is just devastating, heartbreaking to watch, heartbreaking to know. There's so much we don't know just yet. And this area, Nick and Jen, Little Tibet in Toronto, it's the Parkdale neighborhood along Queen. So many restaurants, Nepalese, Tibetan restaurants, community hubs, areas where people gather and, of course, are in touch with family and friends, but not at this particular moment in that region. And they're hopeful that will change soon. We're going to get more reaction to this. I can also tell you, we're in touch with Global Medic. They do a lot of work around the world supporting communities dealing with natural disasters. They confirmed to me they will be packing up kits. They'll be sending over resources. They also say they're just getting more information for us. So I should have more on that as well, because I think it's safe to say so many people watching feel that they've got to do something. They want to support this region in any way they can. And we're starting to learn more about how people are planning to do that. Over to you.
1: Okay, really appreciate that update. That is CP24's Courtney Hills joining us live from Little Tibet in Toronto this morning. Thanks.
2: And with the school year just around the corner, some teachers are concerned about the use of AI for classwork.
1: Yeah, this is a new poll out this morning from the Fraser Institute, finding that among teachers of grades 6 to 12, 40% believe most of their students are using the tech tool to complete their homework. A majority of teachers also reported seeing a decline in in-class writing and analytical and critical thinking skills. Teachers in this province were the most likely to say their students' in-class work is lower quality than their homework. That is a concerning trend indeed.
2: Okay, well, the Blue Jays put up a quality game yesterday. They'll be going for the series win over the Royals at home tonight.
9: Fly ball, right field, hit well. And it is gone!
1: Yeah, hit very well. The Jays evening the series with help from Nathan Lucas in Game 2 last night, hitting that three-run homer in the fourth inning. That was all the Jays' offense, all they needed. They win 3-0, and it was sweet redemption for Lucas after he was the final out, of course, of Game 1 on a base-running error. He was thrown out at second. Here's more from Lucas.
10: Felt good. There were a few guys that came up to me and said that I was going to come up big tonight just to make up for what happened. But I guess you can't screw up base running if you just hit the ball over the fence. So it's great.
2: All right. And Spencer Arrighetti will get the start for the Jays tonight.
1: Well, this is the end of August, and that means sunflower fields are in full bloom in parts of the GTA.
2: Yeah, cue the Post Malone song. CTV News was out at Beemore Farm in Whitby, where thousands of sunflowers can be enjoyed. The farm is encouraging people to come out to take photos and perhaps take home a bouquet. They're also hosting a harvest market this weekend.
11: We'll have taste testing of our honey and our maple syrup. We'll do some seed harvesting. We'll have local artisans here as well, and a brewery as on site helping make our guests happy. And lots of people taking pictures and in the fields. And generally speaking, sunflowers, because of their color, they're yellow. Everybody really finds them and makes them really, really happy. Nobody can come in the sunflower field without being happy. So we like everybody to come in here and have good energy, and then they can take pictures with their family, their friends, or even just a whole bunch of selfies. We have selfie takes all through the field, so you can get pictures with your family, or if you're a photographer and want to book a site, you can do that as well.
1: Yeah, I've been driving past some different sunflower areas or people growing them, right? Mm-hmm. And if they let them grow, they're like 8 feet tall at this point. Yeah. And some of those sunflower flowers are like, you know, bigger than my head. I mean, they are huge. Peak bloom, by the way, expected to continue into the early days of September. It is a great fall or late summer feature around mm-hmm. here.
2: They're really beautiful. Yeah. They're like flowers on steroids.
1: Yeah, and they're so cool, right? Because they follow the sun. So, right, they may start droopy, and then as the sun, you know, comes up and down, they kind of go all the way over. So it's mm-hmm. a neat-looking phenomenon, I think. So, yeah.
2: Very cool. And peak bloom is expected to continue into the early days of September. Did you say that already?
1: I did, yeah. But it's, you know, it's a good reminder, just in case people aren't listening like you. Who's right next
2: the
1: to
2: car,
1: me?
2: The car was crashing.
1: Yeah, I know the car was crashing.
2: It was distracted. Yeah.
1: Did you just say that? Yeah. I wasn't going to mention it until we got into
2: yeah.
1: G.
2: Okay. So sorry. My bad. My bad. Now you heard it twice. Okay. Well, you've been hearing this throughout the morning. The 30th edition of Fan Expo Canada kicks off today and runs through Sunday at the Metro Toronto Convention Center.
1: Yeah, kicks off today and runs through Sunday. G is live down there this morning with a preview. You know, sometimes hearing things twice just really helps, but this is amazing, G. 30 years of Fan Expo.
12: Yeah, and let's emphasize that again. It starts today and runs through till Sunday.
1: Three times as many.
12: Why not, right? And it's so much. Everyone's going to remember now. And if you remember, we interviewed Dan Parent. He is an artist and writer. And look what he finished. How cool is that? He did that in about a minute. And that's Archie saying, hi, G. I love it. And that's what's so cool about Fan Expo, because you're going to see so many different fans come out for different things. You've got people who love film. You have people who love anime, cosplay, and you have people who love video games. And it's a pretty big deal when these actors from the world of gaming come into town. I'm going to bring in Ben Starr. Yes, you've got the coolest name.
13: Thank you so much. I don't think my name's that special, but when you say it, I'm like, yeah, it is quite a cool name.
12: It's a really cool name.
13: What else do you like about me?
12: Your accent.
13: Thank you.
12: Right? You're from England.
13: I am, yes.
12: And this is your first time coming to Fan Expo.
13: It's my first time to Fan Expo. It's not my first time to one of these things, but they're a great opportunity to meet fans. You know, when you make a video game, it is quite isolated, but to see the impact that these things have on people and how they dress up as the characters. And they write, I've had people like sing songs at me that they've written about the characters. It's just a very, very cool experience.
12: You know why? They're the dedicated fans. They really love gaming, and they love the characters involved. Tell our audience at home some of the games that you've been a part of.
13: So my career really started in a game series called Final Fantasy. So I was in a game called Final Fantasy 16. I was recently in a really beautiful game called Clair Obscur Expedition 33, which is this kind of stunning meditation on grief, really, but it also is a fun game to play, and that's what games can be. They're not just kind of hacking and slashing, which they can be, and they can be fun, but they have these amazingly engaging stories. They have beautiful soundtracks, and they affect people in really special ways, and it's really great that people who've played those games get to come up to me and tell me how they've been able to allow these games to recontextualize their real-world experiences, and it's a great honor to be able to do that.
12: Yeah, and you raise a really good point, because for people who may not know that much about the gaming world, there's a beautiful storyline. It's almost like watching a film sometimes.
13: Oh, yeah. And that game had an incredible cast. We had Charlie Cox in there, people might know from Daredevil. We had Andy Serkis, obviously Gollum. Like, we have amazing artists from all over coming together to collaborate to make something. It's not just the actors, it's the composers, it's the designers, the writers. It is this amazing mix of creatives coming together to create something that might take 7 years to make, and sometimes they don't hit, but I've been very lucky to be a part of games that do.
12: And I've always said, so you've got fans who are like dedicated to sci-fi, fans that are dedicated to anime and cosplay, and then you have fans that are dedicated to gaming.
13: Oh, very
12: They're
13: much
12: hardcore.
13: So. Hardcore. I love it. Like, there's sometimes I can say stuff on the internet, and don't look me up, my digital footprint is insane. But like, you can say stuff, and then artists will just go and draw it within seconds. They love to really engage with you as a performer and see you play. It's this amazing sandbox of play. People want to not just enjoy these games, but celebrate them more and more and more and more. And you'll have actors come here who were in games 20 years ago, and they're still coming to these things because there's a huge fan base of people who want to celebrate them.
12: I love the fact that more and more women are also getting into gaming.
13: Hugely. I mean, it's amazing how, with the diversity of games that are being made, everyone can enjoy them. They are not just pick up a gun and shoot, and obviously everyone's very excited for Grand Theft Auto 6 coming out. Today there's a big thing happening on Netflix for it, but like, there are so many other things and we can enjoy them. It is as wide as experiencing TV. Do you like sport? Do you like drama? Do you like the news? You can experience it all in games.
12: And for anybody who's coming to Fan Expo, where can they find you this weekend?
13: Here?
12: Yes, of course.
13: I mean, this place is massive. I don't yet quite know where I'm going to be, but whatever you like, there's going to be something there for you.
12: If they want to find you on your socials?
13: I'm arrogantly the_Ben_Star with two R's. You can find me, join me there. I'm very silly. I enjoy having a good time.
12: I love it. I've enjoyed talking to you this morning. And then for our viewers at home, why don't you give one of your famous lines from one of your games?
13: Okay. There's a line at the end of Final Fantasy, which is, "The only fantasy here is yours, and we shall be its final witness."
12: I'm hugged.
13: Oh,
12: you got me hugged. That was good.
13: There you go.
12: So if you want to catch Ben here at Fan Expo, again, it starts today, runs through till Sunday. For more information, FanExpoHQ.com. I love it. Do you want to say, now we'll send it back to you, Bill?
13: Now we'll send it back to you, Bill.
3: Oh, I love that. 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
3: What a pretty shot of the downtown skyline. That's from quite a distance, so that haze, if you're up close, you won't see that, the city shrouded in that. But there is some humidity lingering from yesterday. It was pretty hot and humid. Today, we'll get up to a high of 26, feeling in the low 30s, but things are about to change. We may see a pop-up shower. Most of the active weather came through overnight along a line of showers and thunderstorms. It was brief, and the heavier precipitation was north of the city. Right now, it is 20, feeling like 26. We're on the way up, but it'll be a very midsummery day feel today with southwesterly wind. A little gusty at times. You're sitting out there on a patio, hold on to the napkins. We are going to be looking at much fresher and drier conditions coming in for tomorrow. So it's going to be a beautiful weekend. Just prepare yourself. Tomorrow, with low humidity, the body really good at regulating temperature, but sometimes you feel a little cool with a daytime high of just 24 on Friday. We'll recover nicely after a cool start on Saturday. We'll get down to about 10 to 12 degrees. So it'll be a little fresh feeling Saturday, but, you know, sleep in unless you're getting up to go to Trinbago. Then get up early and make sure you're ready. But it will warm up Saturday and Sunday. Bright skies on Saturday, increasing clouds on Sunday, and the next round of rain will come in with showers on Monday, and then Tuesday just isolated showers, and Wednesday we start off with a little bit of cloud, but we get into morning clearing, and look at that, that's very summery, just a slight risk of a shower this afternoon, and then a fresh start for your Saturday after a bright, beautiful, but fresh feeling Friday. All right, that's your 7-day forecast. I'm going to send it over to Maytel now for a look at the roads. Are things clearing up, or is it still a pretty heavy commute this morning, Maytel?
4: Definitely not a good drive heading out of the Durham region. It's pretty messy now. Westbound 401 all the way from Brock Street out towards Westney. There is some sort of a spill that's in the process of being cleaned up. 401 westbound through Westney because of this truck. So there's no access from Westney to the 401 westbound. You can see vehicles are going over the grassy area and joining the 401. Probably not the best idea, but at this point it seems like the only one that they've got. So if you are planning to use the Westney ramp to the 401 west, no access. You've got to try anything else but that. Westbound 401 at a crawl because those two right lanes are blocked off. Westbound 401 in the express at Bayview, still dealing with a stalled truck in the right lane. Also at a trouble spot, westbound 401 out by Highway 25. It looks like it is still there in the right lane, so it's at a crawl as well. Off the highways, 50 and Coleraine closed because of an overnight collision. Also Jones and north of Girard, that's off limits because of a sinkhole. Bill, right back to you.
3: Thank you so much, Maytel. We are going to show you a live look at Nathan Phillips Square, I believe, because it's in the script. It may be empty now, but it won't be for long as the sights and sounds and tastes of Trinidad and Tobago take over tomorrow, the square, until Sunday for the Trinbago Toronto Festival. Now, joining us now, Nicole Aikman-Smith, Caribbean Scholarship Foundation, Chef Leanne Smart-Guerra, Chef Javon Thompson, and Masada Lachin-Aristide. Did I get that all right? Or at least pretty close. Because anyone who brings me food and brings me the flavors and the warmth of the Caribbean, especially the islands of Trinidad and Tobago, are always welcome and friends on our show. This is the fifth year of Trinbago. Yes. So obviously you're capturing the hearts and the spirit of Toronto that they wanted to come back again and again. Can you tell me a little bit about maybe how things have changed or what can people expect if they've been there before and they love it?
5: So this year, we're so excited. The Caribbean Scholarship Foundation is so happy to produce the fifth annual Trinbago Festival here in Toronto, taking over Nathan Phillips Square, bringing to life Trinidad and Tobago with its culture, its arts, its food, all that Trinidad and Tobago has to offer. This year, for the first time, we welcome the Blue Foods, elements of the Blue Foods Festival from Tobago, where we have our chefs present here, as well as a trade show. So we have a delegation coming up from the Ministry of Trade and Commerce from Trinidad and Tobago. So we'll be having a networking opportunity there for businesses from Trinidad to be able to network, develop, and explore new opportunities to partner with companies here in Canada. So it's a wonderful addition.
3: Yeah, that is great. So you get that opportunity to kind of have the business element to it. But if you're just coming to explore the sights and sounds, is there musical entertainment? Is there?
5: Absolutely. And Sado, you want to tell us a little bit about that?
6: What's exciting this year, we have it every year. We'll have live steel pan bands playing.
3: Of course.
6: The champions of the Panorama Festival, will be performing as well.

0: We have live Tassa bands playing. Local artists are going to be there as well. And on Sunday, we have a special treat. The Chutney King of KI will actually be performing on Sunday. So we're all definitely looking forward to that as well.
1: So bring comfortable shoes.
0: Yes, bring comfortable shoes. It's going to be a long day, but it's just going to be filled with fun, music, culture, and obviously
2: and
0: great food.
2: So there's a very famous Blue Foods Festival in Trinidad and Tobago. And you talked about ground provisions, which is a very big part of it. Tell me what we have on this plate, because it smells delicious.
3: Okay.
2: So, and welcome to Canada, by the way.
3: Thank you. All right, so the Blue Food Festival is one of our main festivals that happened on the island on, during the month of October. And it started in 1998 in a small village called Lansfamy. So they use the dasheen, the blue dasheen, and they make different products or different items using the blue dasheen. So today we'll be showcasing the dasheen dumpling because of the anthocyanins in it's a natural pigmentation in the vegetable. So when it cooks, it turns from white to blue.
2: Wow.
3: Right? So we have here dasheen dumplings. So what we did, so Javon here, we blended the dasheen, right, the root, and incorporated with the flour.
2: Oh, yeah.
3: And then we knead it up together, and then it came out. You know, it's kind of grayish-like. And then, of course, we showed you here, the dasheen, how it looks when it's cooked. So this is how it looks when it's cooked. And then we have the saltfish bulgur that we eat a lot with our provision.
2: You can tell I like the food from the island.
3: The saltfish bulgur, there's sweet pepper, there's tomatoes, there's onions, there's side. We have something called shadow benny. Right? So that's a local season. That's a local season that we use.
2: Is it hot?
4: No, it's
2: Thank you.
4: I like it, but
3: it has a little bit of pepper. Right? So, yeah. So, this is one of the items we'll be showcasing at the event this weekend.
2: Beautiful. So, how is the food set up? Because I'm going to take a little bite of this.
5: Go ahead.
2: How are the food stations set up? Like, can you work your way through? Is it all kind of dedicated to the Blue Food Festival? Or is that just specifically you?
3: Yeah.
5: No, so there'll be an area set up for the Blue Foods Festival, but there will be other vendors as well, showcasing all the various things for, offered by Trinidad and Tobago. Yeah. The doubles, if you want to know what Trinidad is all about, come taste the doubles. Yes. And Pelori.
3: And Sunday as well, we have a live demonstration.
2: Okay.
3: We'll be doing the dasheen Pelori.
5: Yes.
2: You're teaching people how to make it. Even with my mad skills. Bad skills, I mean bad skills.
4: Just where you see, one thing we forget to tell them, the dasheen, you have to cook it before you incorporate it.
2: It has
4: a chemical in it that if you try to eat it raw, it would irritate your throat and mouth, it would scratch.
5: So you need to cook it thoroughly,
4: then put it into a puree or you mash it
3: and then incorporate
4: it into
3: the
4: flour.
2: There are those who were born to cook,
5: and those who were born to eat.
2: I make it scratchy even if I cooked it.
3: And want you to try the dasheen in its natural
2: food. Oh, over here?
3: This is the dasheen when it's cooked. Yeah.
2: Okay. And can I come back in October for
4: the Blue Food Festival?
3: Yeah, for sure.
2: And will work pay for that? I don't know, maybe. Okay, a reminder, this is Friday, Saturday, and Sunday. What are your hours?
5: Yes, from 5 o'clock until 9 o'clock on Friday, and Saturday from 1 until 11, and Sunday again from 1 until
0: 8 p.m.
5: When we're ready to go home.
2: Okay.
5: It's going to be a party, so we're welcoming everybody to come on down.
2: And enjoy Trinbago.
5: Enjoy
2: the music and the food.
5: Yes.
2: Okay, perfect. 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We'll have more coming up. 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
9: Emotionally, everyone's in a very bad position for Nepal, Tibetan people. It's kind of hard.
10: Well, Toronto's Nepalese Tibetan community are waiting to hear from loved ones after yesterday's catastrophic flood killed hundreds and left even more unaccounted for.
11: Police are looking for the driver involved in a hit and run last night near DuPont and Lansdowne. It's left one woman with serious injuries.
10: And the federal government has tweaked its retaliatory tariffs on the United States in response to industry feedback. We'll tell you what's changed coming up.
11: And Fan Expo Canada, yeah, it is celebrating its 30th year. It kicks off today at the Metro Toronto Convention Centre. Gian Lee is live before the doors open inside with all you need to know if you're planning on heading down to the event on one or more of the days. And yeah, the big comfy couch there, so many cool nostalgic items up available to check out. And yeah, G's got the details for us. Isn't that great?
10: Yeah, that's amazing. So much cool things to check out. I think I might go this year.
11: Yeah, you were saying.
10: I say that every year, and it's been 30 years, and I still haven't gone.
11: This is going to be the year. I can feel it.
10: This is the year. It's on my bucket list. Hey, good morning, Toronto. 9 o'clock hour, so last hour of the show. Welcome. I'm Jennifer Shung.
11: And I'm Nick Dixon. Yeah, it's Thursday morning, too, August the 27th, so edging ever closer to the end of the week and closer to the end of the month as well. These temperatures, though, we got the humidity of sort of earlier in the summer build that's creeping in today, but then tomorrow, a different sort of a day.
12: Yeah, and you know what? It's going to probably be the taste that, you know, and there's a variety. Almost everyone gets what they want. You know, today will be sort of middle of the road. There'll be not as much heat and humidity as yesterday, but almost. It's kind of a transitional day. We will get much drier and fresher feel tomorrow. But I think the bigger news is that it will be dry Friday, Saturday, and Sunday. While Friday and Friday night is a little fresher or cool with cool breeze, Saturday and Sunday rebounds, and we don't get showers again. We might see a pop-up this afternoon, but after that, we won't get it again until Monday, and then we get some showers. So you got this window of calm, and you both got fresh and a little bit of building heat and humidity by the end of the weekend. So something for everyone. 20 feels like 26. West-southwesterly winds, 10 to 20 kilometers per hour. Times gusting to 30. So we're starting off pretty mild. Normal overnight low is about 13. So we're starting way above that. And a normal daytime high is about 24. So we're beating it by a couple of degrees. You factor in the humidex, it'll feel like the low 30s at its peak today. So very summery, and we still are in summer, so you can you should be able to expect that. It'll feel decidedly cooler, but really because there's going to be a lot less humidity with the source region being northwestern Ontario tomorrow. So 26, feeling like the low 30s today. 24, feeling like the mid-20s tomorrow. What a different feel, but we do recover quite nicely as we roll into Saturday and Sunday. I'm going to send it over to Maytel now for a look at the commute.
13: Good morning. It is definitely a busy drive. 401 West heading out of the Durham region. It's not good. Westbound 401 is jammed from Brock Street all the way out towards Westney. That's where there is a fuel spill that's in the process of being cleaned up. You can see we've got two right lanes that are blocked off through Westney. Also, no access from southbound Westney to the 401 westbound. That is all because of this truck, and there is a spill on that ramp. So, unfortunately, you're stuck in this backlog from Brock Street when everything should be easing up at this point. Westbound 401 out by Highway 25, the right lane still blocked, very slow at this point from James Snow. Eastbound on the 401 through Dixon Martin Grove, left lane out with a stall. You can see he's mostly off to that tiny little shoulder. Toe is finally on scene. Let's check 401 West through Bayview. It looks like that problem is actually gone. Highway 50 and Coleraine in Bolton, that's closed because of a crash and because of a sinkhole. Jones north of Girard, that is still off limits as well.
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10: Three people are in the hospital after a collision in Brampton.
11: Yeah, this happened, and Maytel was just mentioning it, Highway 50 and Coleraine Drive just after midnight. The area is still closed. Police say three people have been taken to a trauma center with serious injuries. Drivers, though, did remain at the scene. The intersection, again, closed. This is because the police are still investigating.
13: And a heads up, part of Jones Avenue in the city's east end is still closed after a broken water main led to a sinkhole.
11: And Maytel updating that for us as well. Chopper 24 flying above the scene at Jones Avenue in Boltby this morning. Now, it appears from these shots from Chopper 24 that the sinkhole has been filled in, but for now, Jones is still closed in both directions in the area. At this point, we haven't got an estimated time it'll reopen from the city, but we will stay on top of the story right here on CP24.
13: Meantime, a man has been charged with careless driving after a crash in Woodbridge sent four people to the hospital last night.
11: It was a two-vehicle crash, and as you're about to see, it caused one car to flip over. It happened in the Steeles Avenue and Martin Grove Road area a little after 11 o'clock. Police say four people went to hospital, all with minor injuries. One of the drivers, a man in his 20s, has now been charged with careless driving. The investigation's wrapped up, and the roads have since reopened.
13: Meantime, police are searching for a small gray car after a woman was seriously injured in a hit-and-run near DuPont and Lansdowne.
11: Yeah, this happened near Lansdowne and Brandon Avenue, a little north of DuPont, around 8:30 last night. Toronto police say the woman in her 30s was hit by a vehicle and taken to hospital with serious but non-life-threatening injuries. Again, police really want to find this small gray car that they believe was involved in this that took off from the scene. They say it may have a broken windshield. Anybody with information is being asked to contact police or Crime Stoppers.
13: And the number of dead and missing following catastrophic flash floods and mudslides in Nepal and Tibet continues to rise. 25 Canadians are among those unaccounted for.
11: It's causing some anxiety on this side of the world right now. And CP24's Court Hills is in Toronto's Little Tibet neighborhood this morning with more reaction from a very anxious community, Court.
0: Good morning, Nick and Jen. That's right. Many so anxious, many on the edge of their seats, waiting for some sort of communication, phone call, anything from family members and friends who live in this border region of Nepal and Tibet. Of course, the video that's circulating online, surveillance video, it's very, very difficult to watch. So a warning to our viewers. In this video, you can see the flooding hitting the region. As you mentioned, Nick and Jen, 25 Canadians considered missing right now. That information from Global Affairs and people, of course, hoping to do something to help. Watching this and feeling quite helpless. I want to bring in Rahul Singh with Global Medic to talk more about support. Good morning, Rahul. I know you and I have talked very briefly a little bit. You guys are doing a lot behind the scenes right now to mobilize, to figure out how you can get aid to the area. What is the latest on that?
15: Yeah, we've offered up our drone program to come in and map out the area. Look, the area has been cut in half, right? Anything to the north of the river, it's really inaccessible. You got to bring helicopters in to rescue folks. I think there's been 116 chopper sorties to date to get people out. Not everybody's leaving. A lot of people want to stay behind, protect their land, try to figure out, you know, how they can stay. And they're going to need support because they have no electricity, no power, no clean water. The ones that have been rescued and taken to another area of safety, they're going to need support. They're going to end up in the shelter system for a bit. So we've offered up the drone team to map it. We're also, we have a partner there we've trained with and deployed with several times over the years. They've got 8 boots on the ground now that have arrived into the zone. They're going to do everything from supporting rescue ops to, you know, helping provide food, clean drinking water into that shelter system. So we're supporting that. We'll spin up a couple of our people to go in as well and help. But look, this is a pretty ugly situation and it's just going to get worse the next few days.
0: It is. And you mentioned the partner you're working with on the ground. Have you heard anything from those people in terms of how devastating it is there?
15: Yeah, it's not good. The feedback that we're getting is it's pretty devastating. Look, what you have to understand is a big chunk of this glacier came down. In fact, it triggered twice on the Richter scale, a 4.4 and a 5.2. So there was confusion if this was an earthquake, but it wasn't. It was actually, you know, that coming down the mountain, making it simulate like it's an earthquake. And then that devastation, it not only just takes out the river, but it goes up about 100, 150 meters on each side of the bank, and then that river goes down a long way. So this is pretty widespread, and the key number to look at is the missing, right? Like, you know, the recovery of bodies is going to take a while. The big number is going to be the missing, and then, not to be the bearer of bad news, there is another section of water in this glacier that the authorities are very concerned about, because if that comes away and takes down another slide, this will repeat itself and be a larger event.
0: Yeah, it's so scary to even think of that when there's so much people are just trying to understand right now and trying to get more information at a time when the electricity is down, there's blackouts in the region. When it comes to mapping the area with the drones, Rahul, can you kind of explain to our viewers how that can be helpful for the emergency responders on the ground?
15: Well, look, we would fly sorties. We take hundreds of thousands of photos. We cross stitch them into maps. You can see all the damage. You can see what's impacted. Put it this way: if you had storm damage to your house, wind damage to your roof, or something, your insurance company would say prove it. They'd want photos and images of it before probably denying your claim anyway. To a government in Nepal, they want to turn around and ask their insurance company, which would be the World Bank or the Asian Development Bank, for funds to help rebuild, and they would need to prove the extent of the damage, and it's just better information for emergency managers, you know. So it's all about getting people the right information, you know, to make better decisions. And at the same time, like, that's a highly specialist team, right? At the same time, we do have, you know, more emergency social service supports going in because, look, we got to keep people fed. We got to make sure they got clean water. And it's going to be a long process to rebuild.
0: Yeah. Certainly is, and such an emotional time for so many people waiting for more answers and just hoping they'll get in touch with their loved ones at some point. Rural Singh with Global Medic joining us live. Rural, we know you're very busy right now, so we do appreciate you taking a few minutes to tell us about the support you're planning to send there.
15: Mm-hmm. Take care.
0: Thanks. You too. So, Nick, Jen, we're going to get some more reaction from Little Tibet, this neighborhood in Parkdale, talking to some people this morning who are arriving early. They're opening up their shops. They say, you know, they're arriving to work with heavy hearts. They're very aware of what's going on in the border region. They're trying to get in touch with family. They're also so aware of how busy that region is. And what we're hearing from Global Affairs, they say 820 Canadians registered that they're in Nepal, 5 with Tibet. But they also acknowledge that number is likely so much higher because a lot of people travel and they don't register with the government. They just go on their trip and maybe it's something they don't think to do. So they're also working to just get a better number in terms of how many people in that area are Canadians and also exactly how many Canadians are missing. The last check, our number was 25. Over to you.
13: Okay, Courtney Hills joining us live from Little Tibet this morning. Thank you.
11: All right, we're going to talk about this now. The 30th edition of Fan Expo Canada kicks off today and runs through Sunday at the Metro Toronto Convention Centre.
13: Gian Lee joins us live this morning with a preview of the Expo, which is marking a really big year, 30 years of all this fun, G, and it's just gotten bigger and better each year.
16: Bigger and better, lots of big stars coming through. And then if you love cosplay, there's something for you. If you love anime, if you love gaming, it's all there for you. And we mentioned that it is the 30th anniversary for Fan Expo. It's also a very special anniversary for another very popular show. Joining me now is Sarah Nettaceni, who is an actor and voices 50 different characters in the world of Pokemon.
17: Yes, yes.
16: Wow.
17: Including Ash Ketchum.
16: Of course, that's the big one. It's a very special anniversary for Pokemon as well. Tell me a little bit more of that.
17: So it's their 30th anniversary this year, just like Fan Expo, so happy anniversary to everyone. It's just such an honor to be here celebrating both of those things. I have a special 30th anniversary print that we're still selling. It's almost sold out, but yeah.
16: Pokemon is so huge. You voice 50 characters. Mm-hmm. How do you wrap your mind around each character?
17: Oh, so every Pokemon has a unique personality. And some of my voices are kind of similar, especially when I'm like doing a session and I have to do Pokemon like, Chansey! And then, you know, they're they're kind of in the same range, but they're such different personalities, so I don't get them confused.
16: What about Ash? Because that seems to be a real popular character, obviously.
17: He's tenacious. Yeah. He's good to his friends. He cares about his Pokemon, and he's just such a great inspiration for people all over the world. So when I meet fans, I try to use him as like a way to inspire kids to be the very best like no one ever was. Yeah, he's a great character. I'm so honored to have played him for 17 years.
16: Is there a line or something you can do?
17: Yeah.
16: Okay. Gee, I choose you! Thank you, Ash. You choose me. Oh my gosh. If people want to follow you, where can they find you?
17: You can find me here Thursday, Friday, Saturday only. I'm not here on Sunday. And I'm on Instagram, TikTok, all of that. Just search my name, Sarah Nettaceni, and you'll find me.
16: And Sarah, I choose you too. That was so sweet.
17: Thank you.
16: Congratulations on all your success. I really appreciate it.
17: Thank you so much.
16: Thank you. And then, of course, we talk about Pokemon. We talk about so many different cool things that you'll see here at Fan Expo. Lego is here. Gene Fong from Lego joins us now. And of course, you had to bring in Pikachu. Let's have a look.
18: Absolutely. This is Pikachu, obviously, and Lego Pokemon. Like, we're really excited to bring three amazing worlds to Fan Expo this year. Lego Pokemon's one of them. This is a large brick build model, and we're super excited to have Pikachu here as well, too.
16: How long does it take to make something like this?
18: This one took 150 hours. There's like 27,000 bricks, GM.
16: Oh my gosh.
18: It's very cool. And of course, we have a Lego set.
16: That's
18: Pikachu as well, too.
16: And when you you come down to Fan Expo, there is so much that's happening. Let's talk about some of the other things that are happening here at Fan Expo.
18: For sure. So we have actually our Lego Star Wars set here as well, too. Actually, later today, we have a Canadian actor, Paul Sun Hyung Lee, is coming as well. And, you know, those who know, he's in the Mandalorian movie. And, of course, he's in Kim's Convenience as well,
16: And he also has his own little Lego character.
18: And he has his own little minifigure. So it's fantastic. He'll be here later today as well. And then as we move over into the Lego Star Wars section, we have this amazing AT-RT walker.
16: Yeah.
18: It is a fantastic build.
16: Right.
18: Guests can actually come up and climb up and take a fantastic photo of it. Really happy to have it here. There's 140,000 bricks in this. It's amazing.
16: My gosh. Now, this is from The Mandalorian. This is not the one that I'm thinking of from Empire Strikes Back, right?
18: No, this is from the Mandalorian and Grogu movie that recently came out.
16: Wow.
18: Yeah, super cool.
16: And you can actually go up in there and take a photo with it?
18: Absolutely. You can go up and take a photo and then share it across and show all your friends.
16: Oh, my gosh. Okay. So, obviously, Lego's here all weekend long. Any sort of special things that are also part of the pop-up?
18: Yeah. So, what you can do, of course, when you come here, you have to build some some bricks and some sets. So, we have a Lego build zone here, and you can actually make a little make and take, as we call it, of little Grogu in his pram as well. So, that's fantastic. And then in the back, of course, you've got the Legoland Discovery Center pop-up shop.
16: Yeah.
18: So, for all the things that you see during Fan Expo, you can take one of the sets, purchase it, and take it and build at home.
16: I love it. So thank you so much, Gene. So again, if you want to come to Fan Expo, you can check out the Lego booth here. Snap a photo with some of the characters. No, I'm going to bring Ken back here. Thanks, Gene. And I'm going to wrap it up. We're going to bring back Sarah. Sarah, come on over here. Hey, Sarah. Come on over.
19: Oh, I need more.
16: As we wrap up, saying goodbye. Oh, you did.
19: I knew this would happen. I had a feeling.
16: So again, you've got Fan Expo starts today, runs through till Sunday. And if you want more information, fanexpohq.com. Sarah, our hosts back at the station, their names are Nick and Jen. So do you want to say something in one of your famous voices?
19: Yes, of course. Nick, Jen, I choose you. Also, there was a little girl earlier in the segment, little Pikachu, happy birthday.
20: Very cool.
19: This morning.
20: Nice. All right.
19: Awesome.
20: Got to catch them all.
19: Much.
20: All right. Nicely done, G. Thanks.
21: So surreal, right? To hear like
20: really
21: the
20: is.
21: Actual human voices behind the anime characters.
20: I know, it is.
21: Yeah, what a trip.
20: So many of the voices too. Yeah,
21: remarkable. So much talent. All right, coming up, The Talent Rolls On, a new dramedy series, drama comedy docuseries actually, is premiering today as a man comes home to mourn the last living family member he had, ready to collect his inheritance, finding that all of the estate has been stripped bare.
20: Yeah, we'll speak with the show's co-creators coming up next on Estate of Mind.
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8: All right, there's a shot of the downtown skyline from a pretty good distance. That's why it looks a little hazy. There is some humidity out there, and that will make the 26 high feel like the low 30s today. It'll be another warm, a bit muggy day, but we are transitioning to cooler and drier air coming in for Friday. It'll be a beautiful weekend. We'll start off fresh. We'll see some heat build over the weekend, and it will stay dry. I think that's the bigger piece of news that you need to know. There's a look at your current wind speed and direction, and we are going to be looking at heat and humidity. In place today with the risk of an isolated pop-up shower this afternoon. So be aware of that. You could see it. It's a pretty minimal risk, but it is still a possibility. So if you have some outdoor plans, see a dark-looking cloud heading your way, you may need to just dodge that shower for a bit. Once it clears, though, this evening, we are looking at bright, beautiful conditions, but fresh feel for Friday with a drier, cooler wind out of the northwest. It'll be a chilly start to Saturday with a temperature of just 10 or 12 to start the day, but it will warm up quite quickly. Here's a look at your five-day forecast. Forecast 26 for high down to 15, 24 on Friday down to 12, and that might be a little optimistic. 26 on Saturday, a quick rebound, 27 on Sunday, and then after the risk of isolated showers this afternoon, the next best chance of showers will be on Monday with a few lingering into Tuesday. That's your five-day forecast. I'm going to send it over to you.
9: CP24 Breakfast Weather is brought to you by the Canadian National Exhibition. Rain or shine, the fun never stops. Let's go to the X.
13: Still finding some pretty significant problems on the 401 westbound out by Westney. There is a fuel spill that's in the process of being cleaned up. It's this truck that was leaking fuel. So we've got two right lanes blocked off westbound 401 out by Westney. So it is at a crawl from the 412 out towards Westney. Also, no access from Westney to the 401 westbound as well. So definitely worth noting. On the 401 eastbound, just by Dixon Martin Grove, we've got a stall. It's hooked up to tow. The left lane is currently blocked, but you can see it's moving through there, so it's not all that bad, I guess. The 401 through Bayview, both directions, much better at this point. Taking a look at the DVP, if it will let me, it won't. It's still slow southbound towards the Lawrence stretch. Also, off the highways, 50 in Coleraine closed for an overnight collision investigation. Also, Jones, just north of Girard, that's off limits because of a sinkhole that formed yesterday. Back to you.
12: There's this wild community I did not expect at estate sales.
14: Your hair is pretty straight. Do you have a hair straightener or something?
31: You remind me so much of my grandparents. So.
32: Oh, thank
31: yeah.
32: you.
31: That's crazy. If you're thinking about it.
12: I've realized that these objects that they have at their estate sales are full of meaning and memory.
33: A State of Mind is a new docu-comedy that follows a man returning to his home turf to claim an estate from his deceased grandmother, his final living family member. But expecting to find troves of treasure, learns that everything has been actually stripped bare.
34: Yeah, quite a concept here. So joining us live for a look at are the creators of this show, Jeff Biederman and Jay Korowitz. Great to meet both of you this morning.
35: Hi,
34: thank you for being here. I love this idea here because, you know, whether it's estate sales, garage sales, or even just, you know, a hobbyist going to flea markets, etc. It's an interesting slice of life here. But what gave you the idea that this was going to make for an interesting series television-wise?
35: That slice of life was my life.
33: Really?
35: It was my life we sliced. And I was in high school and I used to work for an estate sale company on weekends.
34: Okay.
35: And we would go all over the GTA to sell everything from somebody's house, and you would meet the most interesting, strange, lovely people. And little TV writer that I was at the time, I had a notebook and I wrote down all the funny things.
33: Nice.
35: And then I said, somebody should make a show about this.
34: So you have like tons of material.
35: Yeah, I wish I could find that notebook now. But
36: maybe at an estate sale, you'd find it.
35: Yes, yeah. It could be worth $5 maybe.
36: That's right. And then with the success of shows like Nirvana the Band and sort of comedy that's sort of more immediate and real, we thought, why not give this a try? And we resisted the urge to change the name of our show to A State of Mind, the band, the show. We don't want to capitalize on anyone else's success.
33: Yeah, I do like the title, A State of Mind, because it also talks about Alex's state of mind, this fictional character that's actually immersed in this very real world of estate sales, treasure hunting, and the real people involved. So how did that influence the script writing? Because it's almost like half of it's improv. You don't know what to expect, right?
35: It was so fun, like, to make this show. I mean, Jeff and I make scripted shows, and we're very heavy writers with outlines, and it was so freeing to just have no idea what was going to happen.
36: Yes, most comedy writers are inherently, lazy? But we thought this would be much easier to not have a script and just to have outlines, and we found it was way more challenging to really be in the moment, but it was really rewarding to see, like, the honesty of the comedy and really the improvisational aspect of it was
34: Because that's the thing, right? Because you're playing off real people. Yes. Like, the main character plays off the real people who give real responses, etc. It's not like Curb Your Enthusiasm where everyone is kind of in on it.
36: That's right.
34: In this case, it's only one person. So what was the complicating factor there? And did you ever run into anything with the sort of real people, shall we say?
35: Yes, there's some things that couldn't be included in the show.
34: Can you give
35: those
34: an example?
35: People are probably relieved.
34: Okay.
35: Sometimes it wasn't a hidden camera show, but it's
13: right.
35: It's, you know, nobody really knows who is and isn't real in the show. So it was a very interesting dynamic kind of sweet, actually, where they took this guy with a crazy story and they really embraced it.
36: And that's the goal. This isn't cringe comedy in the sense that we don't want to.
35: No.
36: We don't have a crazy character. We wanted to have a grounded character and some comedy and heart, but have those real moments actually really play out and just let the comedy sort of breathe a little bit, which, again, as comedy writers and showrunners, to allow that to happen, as we're very controlling people, as you can see.
13: Yeah, we are.
36: But, so to let that happen...
35: You shouldn't have said it like
36: that. Okay, I'm sorry. We'll edit this out. This isn't live, right? We can edit this. But to let those moments breathe was really sort of interesting, and hopefully people
13: will
36: respond
13: to it. I'm sure it was different for you guys as showrunners and show creators, but also for this organic kind of magic to happen. So let's go back to the plot. Alex goes to his childhood home, everything's gone, and his mission here is to scour estate sales to find things to build a machine. So he's actually trying to build a machine that's going to fix his life. Is that kind of the premise?
35: That's how we should have pitched it.
36: Yes,
35: that
36: sounds clear. That's
35: way
36: smarter.
35: Better.
36: Jennifer, what are you doing to take this out?
35: It's sort of this sci-fi tinged thing. He's building a machine that he thinks what he lacks is the ability to feel human emotions.
13: Oh.
35: And so he senses that the objects at estate sales, which have lived such interesting lives surrounded by people with their stories, hold on to some emotional charge, which he tries to sort of extract and learn from. And what he realizes is that, you know, it's the people along the way that really...
36: Yes, when you go to estate sales, you see people, having sort of, they're really interested in some of the objects, and then you also see people, like, grabbing something that was important to someone and just sort of throwing it away. It's sort of that kind of realness.
13: One man's trash is another man's treasure type
36: of
13: thing,
36: right? These are all good titles for the show.
13: A little cliche. I like Estate of Mind better.
34: I like it, too. Okay, well, you can catch it on 5-1. Jeff, Jake, nice to be with both of you this morning. Appreciate
35: this. Thank you so much.
13: Congratulations on the show. You can stream it today. Okay.
34: We're back with more breakfast coming up, 9:30 headlines after this.
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1: 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For Nepal, Tibetan people, it's kind of hard.
2: Difficult indeed. Toronto's Nepalese Tibetan community waiting to hear from loved ones in many cases after yesterday's catastrophic flood killed hundreds and left almost more than 1,000 unaccounted for.
3: And police are looking for the driver of a hit and run last night near DuPont and Lansdowne that left one woman with serious injuries.
2: Federal government has tweaked its retaliatory tariffs on the United States. This is in response to industry feedback. We'll tell you what's changed ahead. All right, good morning. Don't change the channel. This is CB24 Breakfast on your Thursday morning, August the 27th. Yeah, thanks for joining us. I'm Nick Dixon.
3: And I'm Jennifer Shung. It's the last half hour of the show. And then, bada bing, bada boom, tomorrow's Friday and the weekend. Okay, let's take you outside for a look at how it is shaping up going into the weekend. I guess we still have one more day to weather, Bill, but it looks pretty nice weather-wise today.
4: Not to mention, it's also payday, so it's both bada bing and cha-cha-ching.
3: Cha-cha-ching, cha-cha-ching.
2: There you go. See you later.
4: All right. Well, maybe you can use that that money you get tomorrow to plan a fun weekend.
2: What did you say?
4: It is right now 20, feeling like 26. We had a cold front move through last night, which sparked some showers and thunderstorms. There's a weaker one in behind it that is likely more of a wind shift line, and it will introduce a cooler, drier air mass, but doesn't have as much energy as that one last night. So we are going to see the chance of a couple of pop-up showers, but nothing really more than that. At least not in the vicinity of the GTA. 20 feels like 26. We've gone from mainly clear to variable to mainly cloudy. We'll see a mix of sun and cloud generally through the day with risk of isolated pop-up showers this afternoon. So just prepare for that. It won't impact everyone. And if you do see a cloud move through and offer a brief shower, you can get back to what you were doing once it leaves. It won't be all that widespread and it won't be all that prolonged. You can see the line that went through overnight, the center low up over central western Quebec, and the tail end of the second cold front or wind shift line pushing its way down. That will introduce cooler air mass, getting us down to 15 tonight after hitting 26, feeling like the low 30s today. Sunshine, but fresh feeling tomorrow, especially at night. 24 getting down to 12, but then recovering nicely for Saturday in our mixed sun and cloud. 26 and only down to 18 Saturday night, and then we're up to 27 for Sunday. Next best chance showers after this afternoon will be on Monday. Maytel, it's over to you.
5: Thanks so much. We're still dealing with a very busy drive westbound on the 401. Heading out of the Durham region, it's at a crawl from the 412 all the way out towards Westney. That's where there is a spill that's in the process of being cleaned up. It's a spill from this truck, a fuel spill from what I understand. Two right lanes are still blocked. It looks like one of the fire trucks is actually leaving the scene, which can only mean some good news is potentially on the way. It looks like they're also picking up the cones as well. So westbound 401 still jammed, 412 out towards Westney. At the moment, no access from Westney to the 401 westbound as well. So definitely keep that one in mind. Westbound 401 out by Highway 25. The right lane is blocked. It looks like it's a stalled GO bus. So there is a brief delay through there. Off the highways, there is still a closure of Highway 50 and Coleraine. That's because of an overnight collision. And Jones north of Girard also off limits because of a sinkhole that formed yesterday.
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2: A 33-year-old man is in hospital after a stabbing in Mississauga.
3: Chopper 24 was above the scene at Cawthra and Lakeshore Road earlier this morning. Peel police were called to the area around 4 a.m. where they found a man suffering from stab wounds. Investigators are still working to determine the circumstances surrounding this incident. Anyone with information is being asked to contact police.
2: Meantime, police are looking for a small gray car they believe involved injuring a woman seriously in a hit-and-run near DuPont and Lansdowne.
3: It happened near Lansdowne and Brandon Avenue just north of DuPont around 8:30 last night. Toronto police say a woman in her 30s was struck by a vehicle and taken to hospital with serious but non-life-threatening injuries. Again, police are searching for a small gray car that fled. They say it might have a broken windshield. Anyone with any info is asked to contact police or Crime Stoppers.
2: Well, the number in dead and missing after a catastrophic flash flooding and mudslides in Nepal and Tibet continues to rise this morning. At this point, 25 Canadians are among those unaccounted for.
3: CP24's Courtney Hills joins us live from Toronto's Little Tibet community in neighborhood with reaction. And Courtney, this is such a devastating situation, complicated by the fact that this is a region that's kind of difficult to get to. So the search and rescue is going to be quite complex. Mm-hmm.
7: It is. And what we're hearing this morning, Nick and Jen, people who are horrified by this flash flooding, seeing the video online and saying they want to help in some way. What we are learning now through Mayor Olivia Chow's office, they say that there is going to be a donate TO page up and running by this morning. This will be a chance for people in Toronto to donate to support the residents affected by the flood in this region. And I mentioned this video, a warning to our viewers. It is very difficult to watch. It shows the moment when this flooding hit the border of Nepal and Tibet. We know there are so many people missing. According to Global Affairs, 25 Canadians still missing this morning, so they're working to get more information from people on the ground. We also know organizations around the world are mobilizing, trying to figure out which resources to get to the area and how they can help. We spoke with Global Medic earlier this morning. They, too, offering support. Here's more.
8: We've offered up the drone team to map it. We're also, we have a partner there we've trained with and deployed with several times over the years. They've got 8 boots on the ground now that have arrived into the zone. They're going to do everything from supporting rescue ops to, you know, helping provide food, clean drinking water into that shelter system. So we're supporting that. We'll spin up a couple of our people to go in as well and help. But look, this is a pretty ugly situation and it's just going to get worse for the next few days.
7: And when we spoke with Singh, he talked about resources on the ground there, working with partners there, just saying it's devastating. And you are right, Jen. It's going to take some time before we get a clearer picture of how bad it is there, the support that is needed. Another challenge with all of this is communication. There are blackouts. There's challenges for people just trying to make a phone call to a loved one. And that's why the missing number is still quite high. People are just trying to get in touch and see, you know, what the impact is. So what we're hearing from Global Affairs, again, they confirmed 25 Canadians who are missing right now. That number could certainly change. And in this community of Little Tibet, it's along Queen and Parkdale, there are a lot of restaurants and community hubs here with direct connections to the area. Many of those people I'm talking to this morning, guys, say, you know, they're so heartbroken, broken by what they're seeing, and they too want to help. They're just trying to figure out how. Over to you.
2: Yeah, lots of people are going to want to help. Indeed, CP24's Courtney Hills live for us this morning. Court, thank you for the update there.
3: Well, meantime, Ottawa has made an adjustment to its counter tariffs against the United States.
2: Finance Canada has taken seafood and fish products off the list. The ministry says the move was aimed at preventing more economic harm. Further changes, though, could happen as feedback from industries does come in. This week, Ottawa announced dollar-for-dollar counter tariffs on U.S. products ranging from 15 to 50%, kicking in September 8th.
3: And looking at sports now, the Blue Jays will be going for the series win over the Royals at home tonight.
2: Gone indeed, and that's all the Jays needed, evening up the series with the help of the bat of Nathan Lucas in Game 2 last night. Redemption after getting thrown out to end Game 1. He had a 3-run homer in the fourth. That was all the Jays needed, beating the Royals 3-0. This was a bullpen game. The Jays has sending 7 pitchers to the mound, combining for a 6-hit shutout tonight. Spencer Arrighetti gets the start for the Jays.
3: All right, when we come back, new rules for Facebook and Instagram. Teen users are hitting teen users in the United States. This after yesterday's $18 billion settlement, but it won't apply here in Canada.
2: However, what are the implications going forward? CTV's Kamal Karamali joining us after the break with more on what you need to know on the impact of the social media slapdown.
9: We've been hearing rumors that a new generation of heroes are here, the Cash Men. Why do you like helping people so much?
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25: I knew this day would come.
4: All right, looking out over the 401, and if you look up, you can see a lot more cloud than we were looking at earlier this morning when it was mainly sunny. A cloud filling in a little bit, humidity still being drawn in with the west-southwesterly winds, and we've got a wind chill line or a weakened cold front on the way down from central and midwestern Ontario. It could spark an isolated shower or two this afternoon. It won't be all that widespread. You're either going to get lucky or unlucky, but it will be kind of variable skies this afternoon with each chance of isolated showers. And once we clear out, though, this evening, there's no looking back. It's going to be a fresh feeling Friday and then back to warmth on Saturday and Sunday with building humidity. But it should stay dry right through the weekend. No real threat of showers after this afternoon until Monday. And then we get a couple of days where we could see a few showers for Monday and Tuesday. Here's looking at Humidex. So it is already feeling quite warm. There's a line that went through overnight, pushing out of Prince Edward County, heading to eastern Ontario. And here's that secondary cold front. That's working its way down, but it's just a little spattering of showers. We set it in motion. You can see a couple little green dots here and there, indicating where the model is picking up the risk of a few showers. Friday afternoon, this is picking up a couple of showers, but mostly that will be on the north and east side of the GTA. Saturday, we're looking at partly cloudy skies, but building warmth after a pretty fresh feeling Friday with northwesterly wind down to 12 Saturday morning, but back up to 26, and then warm overnights as the cloud helps to lock in some of that warmth like an insulating blanket. 26, 27 for Sunday, and then chance showers on Monday, and just a bit of a pullback to a high of 25. I'll have the rest of the 7 day coming up. Over to you, Maytel.
5: Thanks so much. Good morning. Still a mess heading westbound 401 out of the Durham region. You've got a major backup from the 412 or just approaching out towards Westney. That's because this truck was leaking fuel and they're still in the process of cleaning it up. So westbound 401, two right lanes are blocked off through Westney. And there's also no access from Westney to the 401 westbound. That's from north and southbound Westney. So definitely worth noting. Other than that, the 401 through the city is still getting through a bit of volume westbound, mainly out of Scarborough from I would say Warden through the Don Valley Parkway towards Bayview, but it really does ease up in through the middle of the city. 401 eastbound, still very slow. 427 out towards the 400. Westbound side heavy as well, out towards the 427. Off the highways, there is an ongoing closure of Highway 50 and Coleraine up in Bolton because of an overnight crash. And there's still a closure of Jones north of Girard because of a sinkhole that formed yesterday. Back to you.
12: Okay, thanks so much, Maytel. Well, Meta has agreed to implement new child safety measures as part of a multi-billion dollar settlement with several U.S. states.
8: Yeah, CTV's Kamal Karamali is live now with the details. And Kamal, this is the question really a lot of people want to know on this side of the border. What, if any, of these implications will there be for social media regulations here?
26: Is said there will be and won't be implications. So let's start off with the no part. There is no actual legislation that will impact Canada based off of, directly from this settlement here. It has no legal force in our country. But the yes portion of it is that legislatures are watching very closely, and it should have a blueprint blueprint for Canadian regulators and add momentum to calls for stronger, faster action here. So let's take a step back and look at this settlement and what we know about it. It was reached in the U.S., and it's a case that dates back to a lawsuit from 3 years ago brought forward by U.S. states against Meta, accusing Meta of deliberately designing its platforms to keep children and teenagers hooked. It also alleged that Meta collected personal information from children. Meta has said that they didn't. They've denied any wrongdoing because, after all, this is a settlement, and it does not include an admission of liability. But now Meta could pay up to $18 billion over 10 years. And now there are also restrictions that are being discussed for Meta as a result of this settlement. And that includes a two-hour time limit for users of a certain age, blocking most use overnight, silencing most notifications during school use hours, as well as hiding likes and reactions, and banning teens from using certain beauty filters. We know we've heard from several psychologists and mental health experts how detrimental those filters are in terms of body image and self-esteem. Mm-hmm. And what this really will do, Nick and Jen, is really kind of help mold Bill C-34, the proposed Safe Social Media Act. So in many ways, this is going to be looked at as a way to really define what is sufficient protection from social media to children.
3: Mm-hmm. Okay, yeah, and Kamal, now there's pressure from the European Commission to fine Meta platforms. Tell us more about that.
26: Yeah, so Poland is really pressuring the European Commission to take legal action against Meta. We know that this is related to advertisements specifically, and it's roughly about $400 million Canadian in terms of the amount this lawsuit would be. So what we've been understanding is that Poland is, there's no legal action that takes place yet, but Poland is really pushing the European Commission to say, hey, these advertisements that are being put forward on Meta outlets, and that's Facebook and Instagram, really overstep boundaries and go past a certain line in terms of what children and some users should and shouldn't be seeing. So that is more pressure coming from another part of the world, from another country. So we have the U.S. that have reached a multi-billion dollar settlement. We have Canada really trying to mirror some of that legislation. And now we have Poland pressurizing the European Commission related to some advertisements on Meta platforms. So really the heat coming down on changes to social media.
2: Yeah, interesting to watch indeed. Mm-hmm. I think a lot of people are liking it, though not in the social media way. Kamal Karamali.
26: Reacting nonetheless.
2: Exactly. Right? Yeah, appreciate this. Thanks, Kamal.
26: Anytime.
3: Thank you. Okay, coming up to close out the show, school supply shopping might be leaving many people feeling cut and dry, but we'll take a look at a few ideas to make them more personal and organized with the Crafty Teacher.
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1: Thank you.
6: Hey, Jim?
1: Yeah?
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1: Okay, what now?
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6: 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Spin it over there. You see? Much better.
1: Clutch certified. Ah, got it.
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0: And organized.
1: Yeah, so let's get into that. Of course, we're about just 10 days away now from the start of school. Joining us for more creative designs and content creators, Michael's ambassador, Stephanie Nazarewski. I appreciate you joining us, Stephanie. Good to see you this morning.
2: Thanks for having me.
1: So yeah, this can be kind of a very much like, as the introductor said, cut and dry sort of situation here, but you're going to make this a little more interesting, a little more dynamic for kids and parents as well. What are we going to do today?
2: So when we think of back to school, we always think of the back to school aspect of it, but back to school also impacts home a lot.
1: Yeah.
2: Right. And if you guys have kids, you know that getting back into those routines can be a little tricky.
1: Absolutely.
2: So with Michael's, we want to make the home part of back to school a lot more fun and a lot more creative. We want to make it something that kids want to do at home.
1: Yeah.
3: Okay. So let's start with the, I guess, organization part or aspect of it, right?
2: Organization is key. We want to keep it organized and clean, but we also want to make it fun and exciting for the kids. So I had my kids create their own little bins. This is a tabletop caddy, which is really great because you can grab this caddy, put it on your kitchen table, you have your routine set, and you know where everything is. A lot of times when we're doing homework at home, we spend a lot of time looking for the pencils, the erasers, the glues. So having carts with everyone having their own shelf, having a tabletop caddy makes it really organized, and everyone knows where everything is all the time.
1: So do you kind of give them parameters when you go into the store and sort of say, you kind of need this, but you get to kind of pick what it is? Is that your philosophy?
2: Absolutely. Yeah. So my daughter in particular, she is all about patches. So we went to the patch bar that Michael's had, and she picked a few that she likes. And what I really like about it is all the patches are self-adhesive. So we're not sewing, we're not ironing, and she's putting it on, and it looks so professional.
3: Oh,
2: and
3: so cool.
1: And they last, eh?
2: I even stuck them on the rolling cart. There's some dinosaur ones on there that my son picked. And everybody gets their own shelf, and everybody gets their own caddy. And when it's homework time, everyone knows what to grab and where it goes. And as an adult, when it's time to clean up, it's like
1: roll the cart away, grab it.
2: Yeah. And then when we're doing things at home, as a teacher, whether you're getting homework or not, depending on your age, it's always great to practice skills. So having a bin like this, getting kids practicing cutting paper, I know sometimes it can get messy.
3: Yeah.
2: But having trays, having things covering up your counters or your tables, super important.
1: Yeah.
2: Book bins. Like I said, even if your kid is not at an age where they're getting homework, having a book bin where they can grab it is super important, and it's great for them to have paper and then organizing their own schedule. So all of this stuff makes it really easy for parents and kids to get going when we get back to school.
1: I like what you do because you make it seem like a bit of a team element, like it's the parents and kids kind of working together, but giving the kids, like, they're buying in because they're feeling like they've made some decisions and are part of it.
2: Absolutely, and that's something that teachers do a lot. Kids want to see themselves reflected in the classroom, and they also want to see themselves reflected at home. And they can do that with, you know, getting some sparkly gems or, you know, picking a bin and filling it with things that they like. So this one, for example, has markers, crayons, pencil crayons.
3: Oh, that's a great bin, actually.
2: All sorted.
3: Yeah.
2: And then, you know, pack it up. And you can even take this on the road if you really wanted to, throw it in the car.
3: Oh, my gosh. I love this one.
2: And then having a book bin like this, whether they're doing homework in their room, if they're a little bit older, you know, bring your book bin down. What are we doing? And having parents engage with the stuff that the kids have chosen.
1: And let's be frank as well, Stephanie. The more organized a kid is, chances are the easier learning is. Because if you're frazzled and kind of can't find anything or can't put your hand on it, that adds a level of stress before the homework book even cracks.
2: Absolutely. Yeah. And we see the same thing at school. When you're coming in prepared and ready, it makes learning so much easier. And it's the same thing at home, too. So you want to set up your kid for success. And all of these things were at Michael's, whether it's the whiteboards, the cards. And as a teacher mom myself, I loved it because I was able to get stuff from my classroom for my school kids and then my own kids as well. So aside from the crafting and all of that, Michael's has tons of stuff that we can use in a variety of ways at home and at school.
3: Yeah, I didn't realize that, you know, Michael's is actually a great resource for organizations. Tools, you know, it's not just the crayons, the markers, the crafts, the papers. They've also got a reusable flowers. I've been to that section, which is great if you want to liven up the space. All right, do you have a tip for, you know, going back to school and just getting your kids to be on schedule again and keeping their areas clean and organized? That's always a challenge because it just becomes this huge mess when I go into my son's room of various things.
1: And
3: I
1: you're
3: don't
1: like,
3: even
1: where
3: know
1: is
3: where
1: it?
3: To
1: where,
3: start.
1: Yeah,
3: yeah, and they're mixing all the bins and the crayons. And
2: I get that.
3: Yeah, yeah.
2: So I think the most important thing is right in that first week of school is, you know, setting up a schedule. Like if we've got soccer or hockey on Tuesdays at 4 o'clock, you're going to set your study for spelling test is happening the next day or before or after. having that set, and then having their bins and making sure that they know that this time

0: Time is our homework time. Yeah. Whether it is, you know, you're studying for a test or even cutting paper or reading a book, having that really important time set. And aside from the time, having that space, whether it is the kitchen table, you know, in their room or, you know, in the family room. And, you know, having a tray like this, like if you're sitting on the floor.
1: All the bits of paper that get cut up and dropped.
0: You're keeping it all together. So, just making sure that the space is great. Thanks to all of these organizational systems and the time is set.
1: Stephanie, I also want to thank you, but also thanking Michaels, because you, the viewer, have a chance to get creative as well, and you could win a $100 gift card to spend at Michaels.
2: Yeah, all you have to do is email us at contest@cp24.com, give us your full name, phone number, and email address, or you can just scan that QR code on your screen to access all of that. Stephanie, thank you so much. This has been so helpful and great. I think I'm going to go to Michaels today and do some shopping.
0: Yes, get ready for back to school.
1: It's coming. I appreciate that. As is the end of the program this morning, thanks everyone for watching CP24 Breakfast. Have a wonderful Thursday. We'll see you Friday morning. Headlines continue.
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0: like almost national park. So very resourceful, very peaceful, and also I would say religious too.
1: Toronto's Nepalese Tibetan community are reacting after yesterday's catastrophic flood that killed hundreds and left even more unaccounted for. We'll have the latest on this developing story. The search continues this hour for the driver responsible in a hit and run near DuPont and Lansdowne that left a woman seriously injured. Fire crews are investigating a suspected vehicle arson overnight near Bellamy Road and Lawrence Avenue. It's 10 o'clock. This is Toronto's breaking news, CP24. Good morning, everyone. I'm Jamie Goodfreund. The number of dead and missing following catastrophic flash floods and mudslides in Nepal and Tibet continue to rise. 25 Canadians are among those unaccounted for. CP24's Courtney Heels is getting reaction from Toronto's little Tibet neighborhood. Obviously, this is very concerning.
2: There are so many restaurants and community hubs along this stretch of Queen Street in Parkdale where people have direct impact and family in Nepal and Tibet. So many of them devastated by the video they're seeing showing the flooding. A warning, this video is difficult to watch. It shows the devastation hitting the border region. I've talked to people as they're arriving this morning, opening up their shops, saying it's tough to get in touch with loved ones. They're also just so shocked at how devastating this whole situation is. I'll let you hear from some people I spoke with this morning. I also spoke with Global Medic. They're planning to send help to the area.
0: That area is a very, like, almost national park. So very resourceful, very peaceful, and also, I would say, religious too. So maybe, like, going to a pilgrim, hiking is really good, and lots of national, like, animals lives there. Yeah. Now what happened is all gone.
3: We've offered up the drone team to map it. We're also, we have a partner there we've trained with and deployed with several times over the years. They've got 8 boots on the ground now that have arrived into the zone. They're going to do everything from supporting rescue ops to, you know, helping provide food, clean drinking water into that shelter system. So we're supporting that. We'll spin up a couple of our people to go in as well and help. But look, this is a pretty ugly situation and it's just going to get worse for the next few days.
2: And when I spoke with Raul Singh with Global Medic this morning, he said they're working with agencies on the ground. They're talking about the devastation they're seeing and how important the help is at this time. So again, so many people just thinking of this region, hoping for more information. The numbers we're seeing out of Global Affairs this morning, 25 Canadians are missing. They also say in Nepal, there's about 820 Canadians registered as being in the country and 5 in Tibet. But they also acknowledge these are estimates. The numbers could be much higher. Over to you.
1: Thank you so much. Well, the King has released a statement about the tragedy, which reads in part, "My wife and I are heartbroken to hear of the devastating flooding that has struck the Nepal-China border. Many in the United Kingdom have strong, deep and personal ties to this part of the world. We send our most profound sympathy to all those who have so tragically lost their loved ones, and we feel deeply for the many families awaiting anxiously the news of friends and relations." Right now, it's 10:04. Let's get a check on the commute. Let's bring in Maytel.
4: Thanks so much, Jamie. Well, we still have pretty big problems heading out of the Durham region. On the 401 westbound out by Westney, 2 right lanes are out because of a fuel spill. Unfortunately, that camera not pulling up for me right now. But I can tell you, 2 right lanes are out. There's also no access from Westney to the 401 westbound. So West 401 at a crawl from the 412 to Westney. This right here that we're looking at is the 401 west out through Leslie. Had problems very briefly in the express, but they've cleared out of the way. Westbound 401 out by Highway 25, stalled GO bus. It looks like the right lane is still off limits. And the Don Valley Parkway, as well as the Gardner, thankfully, no issue. This is the Gardner East into downtown by the X Grounds. Really not bad at all. Highway 50 in Coleraine, still closed. Also, Jones north of Girard, still completely blocked off because of a sinkhole that formed yesterday. Back to you.
1: Well, speaking of that sinkhole, part of Jones Avenue in the East End is still closed after a broken water main led to a sinkhole. Chopper 24 was over Jones Avenue and Boltby Avenue this morning. It appears that the sinkhole has been filled in, but for now, Jones remains closed in both directions in this area. The city has no estimated time of reopening. Police are searching for a small gray car after a woman was seriously injured in a hit and run near DuPont in Lansdowne. It happened near Lansdowne and Brandon Avenue, just north of DuPont, around 8:30 last night. Toronto police say a woman in her 30s was struck by a vehicle and taken to hospital with serious non-life-threatening injuries. Again, police are searching for a small gray car that fled the scene. They say it may have had a broken windshield. Anyone with info is asked to contact police or Crime Stoppers. Three people are in hospital following a collision in Brampton. It happened at Highway 50 and Coleraine Drive just after midnight. Police say that three people were taken to a local trauma center with serious injuries. All those involved remained at the scene. A man has been charged with careless driving after a crash in Woodbridge that sent four people to hospital last night. The two-vehicle collision caused one car to flip over. It happened in the Steeles Avenue and Martin Grove Road area just after 11 o'clock last night. Police say four people were taken to hospital with minor injuries. One of the drivers, a man in his 20s, was charged with careless driving. Roads have since reopened. Fire crews were on the scene of a suspected vehicle arson in Scarborough earlier this morning. Police say that the flames broke out on a residential street near Bellamy Road and Lawrence Avenue East around 1 a.m. Toronto Fire says crews arrived to find three vehicles on fire. No injuries were reported. The investigation is ongoing, and anyone with information is asked to contact police. A 33-year-old man is in hospital after a stabbing in Mississauga. Chopper 24 was above the scene at Cawthra and Lakeshore Road earlier this morning. Peel police were called to the area around 4 a.m. where they found a man suffering from stab wounds. Investigators are still working to determine the circumstances surrounding the incident. Anyone with info is asked to contact police. A Hindu priest from New York has been charged for allegedly sexually assaulting a woman during a religious ceremony in Oshawa. 50-year-old Rajendranath Maharaj was arrested after police say he was hired by the victim and her family. He then allegedly told the victim that she was possessed by, quote, evil spirits and required a special ceremony for healing purposes in a private location near Harmony and Conlon Roads. Investigators are concerned more people could be impacted. And with the school year just around the corner, some teachers are concerned about the use of AI for classwork. A new poll from the Fraser Institute found that among teachers of grades 6 to 12, 40% believe most of their students are using the tech tool to complete their homework. A majority of teachers also reported seeing a decline in in-class writing and analytical and critical thinking skills. Teachers in Ontario were the most likely to say their students' in-class work is lower quality than their homework. This is Toronto's breaking news, CP24. We'll have a look at Toronto's top stories after the break.
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0: lines out, nothing, no way. It's in Nepal, especially on that remote area in Tibet or Nepal. It's a very remote, very hard to get a touch of the family members.
1: Toronto's Nepalese and Tibetan community are reacting after yesterday's catastrophic flood that killed hundreds of people and left even more unaccounted for. We'll have the latest in this developing story. The search continues this hour for the driver responsible in a hit and run near DuPont and Lansdowne that left a woman seriously injured. A traffic alert to tell you about. A section of Jones Avenue remains closed due to a sinkhole. We'll have more on this in moments. And stay with CP24 for more on these stories and for further details. You can head to CP24.com and the CP24 app. Well, Ottawa has made an adjustment to its counter tariffs against the U.S. CTV's Jeremy Sharon is following the latest developments on this trade war and some of these new announcements, but also some of the comments made by U.S. Trade Representative Jameson Greer on Canadian television that told a very different story than what we've been hearing from Canadian officials and the Prime Minister.
2: Yeah, exactly, Jamie. A couple of significant developments in the last 24 hours in terms of the trade war between Canada and the U.S., of course. Minister Dominic LeBlanc, Canada's Minister of Canada-U.S. Trade, taking to social media this morning, posting about comments made by U.S. Trade Representative Jameson Greer in an interview with CBC News, where he talks about French discoverability and the fact that it was part of conversations at the negotiating table, but not a deal breaker. Now, many will remember the fact that on Saturday in the press conference that the Prime Minister had, French language protection was a deal breaker and was one of the reasons that the Prime Minister cited for walking away from trade talks. So the Minister this morning responding to those comments from Jameson Greer saying that Canada welcomes that the U.S. is now withdrawing its position on discoverability and labeling, and confirming that measures to promote French language and Canadian culture will not be subject to future U.S. trade action. Now the statement goes on to say that these things could possibly create a mutually beneficial trade agreement that respects Canadian sovereignty. So hinting that perhaps this is a step that is being taken that could help lead both sides back to the negotiating table. That is the big question that remains this morning, Jamie, of course, is whether or not this is, you know, an olive branch or an initial change or clarification, at least, from the U.S. administration that could help start the process of getting both sides back to the table. No indication at this point that that is what is happening. Both sides have said that, channels of communication right now remain closed, but it raises the question, given that this was such a big issue for Canada. Now, on the other side of this, as you've touched on, Jamie, Canada is making changes to some of the measures it has imposed. A long list unveiled just days ago of counter tariffs worth nearly $28 billion U.S. that will be imposed on U.S. products. The Canadian government saying that a few items are going to be taken off that list now. Seafood and fish products no longer will be part of the Canadian countermeasures to be imposed on U.S. products as a result of feedback from industry. So that also raises questions as to, you know, why the Canadian side is making the decision to change course here just days after unveiling what they said was, you know, a carefully curated list that would be thoughtful and targeted towards industries that would most impact U.S. states, important U.S. states. So questions, Jamie, this morning about why the Canadian side is making changes just a few days after unveiling that list.
1: CTV's Jeremy Sharon, we appreciate those updates. Thank you. Ontario and Alberta are still not seeing eye to eye on whether to use energy as trade leverage.
3: Everything's on the table, but I can't do it alone. You know, I'm not the only province that ships electricity down to the U.S.
1: Premier Doug Ford says he spoke with Alberta Premier Danielle Smith about leveraging resources, including Alberta oil, in trade talks. Smith says she is strongly against the idea, warning about more retaliation from the U.S.
4: The United States would immediately respond with a 50 to 100% export tariff on oil and natural gas that they export to Ontario.
1: Smith says Canada would be better off using diplomacy in negotiations. Despite the disagreement, Ford says Ontario will keep working with Alberta on building a pipeline between the two provinces. Prime Minister Mark Carney will head to France next month to address the European Parliament. Carney will be there for the European Union's State of the Union Conference on September 16th and will address the European Parliament the following day. It comes before the House of Commons returns here at home, even though the Conservatives are calling for an emergency debate on the escalating trade dispute with the U.S. The Prime Minister's office has said Parliament will not be recalled early, adding that Mark Carney's outreach to Europe since winning the election is helping to strengthen Canada's opportunity in a changing world. Two Air Canada employees have been arrested in a drug trafficking operation at Montreal's Trudeau Airport. Back in May, the RCMP sees more than 62 kilos of cocaine hidden in four travel backpacks on a flight from Punta Cana. Over the course of the investigation, 56 kilos of cannabis were also seized. Earlier this morning, search warrants were executed at two residences in a vehicle in Montreal. Police say that the two people arrested work in ground operations at Air Canada. This is Toronto's breaking news. CP24, BNN Bloomberg's Roger Peterson joins us for your top business stories.

0: is coming over, and he has it.
1: So where did you grow up?
2: Sacramento, California. I guess just right outside of it, Antelope. Competing with my brother. My brother, Shay, he's three and a half years older than me. I've always wanted to be better than him, and I think he really helped me get to where I am now.
1: Who were the mentors, the people that really helped get you here?
2: I mean, mom and dad. They did everything for both of us. It was a hectic household.
1: Does it mean more being able to do it with such a collective and doing it right here in Yankee Stadium?
2: I mean, that's what our season is. Our season was just all about passing that baton, getting the next person up. When I'm not here, it's all family. Two kids now, and I feel like every second outside of this stadium, it goes to them. What's not to love about Toronto? The food, the drinks, the people. I guess really the only word is love. Hearing that pretty much every home game as of now is sold out, it speaks volumes to what our fans are like.

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5: Still finding a fuel spill cleanup on the 401 westbound out by Westney. A couple of right lanes are still blocked off. Unfortunately, the camera just froze on me. Let's see if we can get it back. Unfortunately, not. But westbound 401 out by Westney, those two right lanes are out. It's very slow past Brock Street out towards Westney. Also, no access from Westney to the 401 west. This is the westbound 401 out through Leslie. Still a bit of volume as you head towards Bayview. Both core and collector lanes in through Young, really not bad at all. Westbound 401 through Highway 25, there was a stalled GO bus. It looks like it has been finally cleared, so that's a bit of relief there. The 401 eastbound, it's slow. 427 out towards the 400. Highway 50 is still closed through Coleraine for an ongoing collision investigation. And Jones north of Girard off limits because of a sinkhole.
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13: Well, joining us live now to talk business news is BNN Bloomberg's Roger Peterson. It is earnings season for Canadian banks,
14: and
13: if you look at some of the, the share prices of RBC and TD who posted earnings, I mean, their shares have been increasing quite dramatically over the last year.
14: Yeah, and that's they're off today. I was just looking at some of the numbers. Royal's off 2.5%. Canadian CIBC is off about 4.4%. Now they're all up for the year. Mm-hmm. And overall, I forget, if you'd been investing in a Canadian bank since the 90s, you'd be very rich. I won't do the math on what it was, but it would work out. You're doing well. RBC topped estimates on strong results in its capital markets and in its wealth departments. It is growing. CIBC capital markets retail strength beats estimates as well. And TD Bank flags broad-based growth as quarterly net income jumps 38%. So they had good, solid earnings. But again, they're almost the price to perfection almost beyond on that. Mm-hmm. And so I think people are trying to figure out what to do with the banks because they are doing so well. Mm-hmm. It's like some of the tech stocks, right? Tech stocks.
13: Well, just to let you know, if you invested in TD a year ago, you would have been up 58%. If you invested in RBC a year ago, you're up 40%.
14: Yeah, so no complaints. Well. And if you look back further, and the dividends they pay and everything, mm-hmm, like that, they're rock solid. They're such a core part of the TSX. But the TSX is actually, after hitting a record intraday high yesterday, it's off today. Of course, my phone doesn't want to load now. It doesn't want to recognize my face. I don't understand. I have makeup on. That's why it's not recognizing. Anyways, the TSX is off slightly. Going the other way is the NASDAQ right now. It's got a nice little rally going today. A big chunk of that is because NVIDIA, it sees AI-fueled demand boosting sales 70%. The prediction from analysts was 45%. So, I mean, the 45% already a massive growth number. 70% is relatively insane. And the shares are up. No real surprise there for NVIDIA.
13: So yeah, up over 7%.
14: Kind of calms people's fears about AI, and also some software gains are happening a little bit too, because people are trying to that software took a huge hit because of the SaaSpocalypse, they called it, and people are realizing, hang on, software actually knows what they're doing with AI. They're incorporating it, so some companies are seeing nice rallies going with that.
13: Let's shift our attention to the ongoing tariff trade war and tariffs. What's happening out in Saskatchewan? The premier is making an announcement.
14: He's going to put a 50% tariff on alcohol, American alcohol, in Saskatchewan. They don't have the ban like they do here. And he said, look, they're charging us a tariff. We're going to do the same. But I'm not going to bring across a ban where we're still selling American booze. Mm-hmm. It's up to consumers to decide. He said that he thinks that sends a stronger message. I kind of get that argument. Yeah. It's a more legitimate argument. He says, look, we're not going to do it. We don't think it's right. And so people, if you don't want to buy it, don't buy it. Mm-hmm. There's a 50% tariff on it now, so a $60 bottle would be $90. Sales are down 40% of American booze in Saskatchewan. So it's interesting to see if Ontario, the LCBO, it's the largest buyer in the world of alcohol. If they might do the same,
13: and it's hard to deny that those U.S. Exporters, they're getting hit hard by this booze being taken off the shelf. At the same time, each province has the right to do what they want to do,
14: But it's a challenge trying to present that unified front. That we Team Canada, and you've got some doing this, some doing that. So
13: not an easy situation to navigate for the Prime Minister, that's for sure.
14: All right,
13: we appreciate the updates as always. Thank you.
14: All right.
13: Well, the Blue Jays will be going for the series win over the Royals at home tonight.
12: Fly ball, right field, hit well, and it is gone.
13: Boom. The Jays evened up the series with the help from Nathan Lukes in Game 2 last night. He hit a 3-run homer in the fourth, and that was all the Jays needed as they beat the Royals 3-0. It was sweet redemption for Lukes after he was the final out of Game 1 on a base-running mistake.
15: Felt good. There were a few guys that came up to me and said that I was going to come up big tonight just to make up for what happened. But I guess you can't screw up base running if you just hit the ball over the fence, so... It's great.
13: Spencer Arrighetti will get the start for the Jays tonight. It's 10:26. This is Toronto's breaking news, CP24. Toronto's Nepalese and Tibetan community are reacting after yesterday's catastrophic flood that killed hundreds and left even more people unaccounted for. We'll have the latest developments after the break.
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0: is a very, like, almost national park. So very resourceful, very peaceful, and also, I would say, religious too.
1: Kronos, Nepali's Tibetan community are reacting after yesterday's catastrophic flood that killed hundreds of people and left even more unaccounted for. The search continues this hour for the driver responsible in a hit and run near DuPont and Lansdowne that left a woman seriously injured. Fire crews are investigating a suspected vehicle arson overnight near Bellamy and Lawrence Avenue. 10:30, this is Toronto's breaking news, CP24. Good morning, I'm Jamie Goodfroyne. The number of dead and missing following catastrophic flash floods and mudslides in Nepal and Tibet continues to rise. 25 Canadians are among those unaccounted for. CP24's Courtney Heels is getting reaction from Toronto's Little Tibet neighborhood.
2: There are so many restaurants and community hubs along this stretch of Queen Street in Parkdale where people have direct impact and family in Nepal and Tibet. So many of them devastated by the video they're seeing showing the flooding. A warning, this video is difficult to watch. It shows the devastation hitting the border region. I've talked to people as they're arriving this morning, opening up their shops, saying it's tough to get in touch with loved ones. They're also just so shocked at how devastating this whole situation is. I'll let you hear from some people I spoke with this morning. I also spoke with Global Med. They're planning to send help to the area.
0: That area is a very, like, almost national park. So very resourceful, very peaceful, and also, I would say, religious too. So maybe, like, going to a pilgrim, hiking is really good, and lots of national, like, animals lives there. Yeah. Now what happened is all gone.
3: We've offered up the drone team to map it. We're also, we have a partner there we've trained with and deployed with several times over the years. They've got 8 boots on the ground now that have arrived into the zone. They're going to do everything from supporting rescue ops to, you know, helping provide food, clean drinking water into that shelter system. So we're supporting that. We'll spin up a couple of our people to go in as well and help. But look, this is a pretty ugly situation and it's just going to get worse in the next few days.
2: And when I spoke with Raul Singh with Global Medic this morning, he said they're working with agencies on the ground. They're talking about the devastation they're seeing and how important the help is at this time. So again, so many people just thinking of this region, hoping for more information. The numbers we're seeing out of Global Affairs this morning, 25 Canadians are missing. They also say in Nepal, there's about 820 Canadians registered as being in the country and 5 in Tibet. But they also acknowledge these are estimates. The numbers could be much higher. Over to you.
1: Thanks, Courtney. The King has released a statement about the tragedy, which reads in part, "My wife and I are heartbroken to hear of the devastating flooding that has struck the Nepal-China border. Many in the UK have strong, deep, and personal ties to this part of the world. We send our most profound sympathy to all those who have so tragically lost their loved ones, and we feel deeply for the many families awaiting anxiously the news of friends and relations." It's 10:33. Let's check on the commute with CP24's traffic specialist, Nate Nelson.
4: Thanks so much, Jamie. Well, still pretty big problems heading out of the Durham region. 401 westbound out by Westney. 2 right lanes are still blocked off. This is for an ongoing fuel spill cleanup. That's from the truck. And you can see we still have emergency equipment on scene. Very slow westbound from just beyond Brock Street out through Westney. There's also no access from Westney to the 401 westbound. So definitely something to keep in mind. This is the 401 westbound through the 412. You can see it's very heavy going. Other than that, the 401 through the city mostly just looks like this. It's slow, but it's not jammed by any means. You'll find it mostly just volume at this point on the Don Valley Parkway, as well as the Gardner improving. Highway 50 and Coleraine, that's still closed because of a collision that happened overnight. Also, Jones north of Girard Block because of a sinkhole and vehicle fire cleanup at Eglinton and Brentcliff. Back to you.
1: Thanks, Maytel. Part of Jones Avenue in the east end is still closed after a broken water main led to a sinkhole. Chopper 24 was over the scene near Jones and Boltby Avenue this morning. It appears that the sinkhole has been filled, but for now, Jones remains closed in both directions. The city has no estimated time of reopening. Police are searching for a small gray car after a woman was seriously injured in a hit and run near DuPont and Lansdowne. This all happened around 8:30 last night. Toronto police say a woman in her 30s was struck by a vehicle and taken to hospital with serious non-life-threatening injuries. Again, police are searching for a small gray car that fled the scene. They say it may have a broken windshield. Anyone with info is asked to contact police or Crime Stoppers. Three people are in hospital following a collision in Brampton. It happened at Highway 50 and Coleraine Drive just after midnight. Police say that three people were taken to a local trauma center with serious injuries. All those involved remained at the scene. A man has been charged with careless driving after a crash in Woodbridge that sent four people to hospital last night. The two-vehicle collision caused one car to flip over. It happened in the Steeles Avenue and Martin Grove Road area just after 11 o'clock last night. Police say four people were taken to hospital with minor injuries. One of the drivers, a man in his 20s, was charged with careless driving. Roads have since reopened. Fire crews were on the scene of a suspected vehicle arson in Scarborough earlier this morning. Police say that the flames broke out on a residential street near Bellamy and Lawrence around 1 a.m. Toronto Fire says crews arrived to find three vehicles on fire. No injuries have been reported. The investigation is ongoing, and anyone with info is asked to contact police. A 33-year-old man is in hospital after a stabbing in Mississauga. Chopper 24 was above the scene at Cawthra and Lakeshore Road earlier this morning. Peel police were called to the area around 4 a.m. where they found a man suffering from stab wounds. Investigators are still working to determine the circumstances surrounding the incident. Anyone with information is asked to contact police. A Hindu priest from New York has been charged for allegedly sexually assaulting a woman during a religious ceremony in Oshawa. 50-year-old Rajendranath Maharaj was arrested after police say that he was hired by the victim and her family. He then allegedly told the victim that she was possessed by evil spirits and required a specific ceremony for healing purposes in a private location near Harmony and Conlon Roads. Investigators are concerned more people could be impacted. With the school year just around the corner, some teachers are concerned about the use of AI for classwork. A new poll from the Fraser Institute found that among teachers of grades 6 to 12, 40% believe most of their students are using the tech tool to complete their homework. A majority of teachers also reported seeing a decline in in-class writing and analytical and critical thinking skills. Teachers in Ontario were the most likely to say their students' in-class work is lower quality than their homework. This is Toronto's breaking news, CP24. We'll have a look at your top stories after the break. Stay with us.
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0: lines out, nothing, no way. It's in Nepal, especially on that remote area in Tibet or Nepal. It's a very remote, very hard to get a touch of the family members.
1: Toronto's Nepalese Tibetan community are reacting after yesterday's catastrophic flood that killed hundreds of people and left even more unaccounted for. We'll have the latest in this developing story. The search continues this hour for the driver responsible in a hit and run near DuPont and Lansdowne that left a woman seriously injured. A traffic alert to tell you about. A section of Jones Avenue remains closed due to a sinkhole. We'll have more on this in moments. Stay with CB24 for more on these stories and for further details, head to CB24.com and the CB24 app. Well, more now on our top story. The number of dead and missing following catastrophic flash floods and mudslides in Nepal and Tibet continues to rise. More than two dozen Canadians are among those unaccounted for. CTV's Scott Hurst is following this story, joins us live with the latest. The images and the pictures coming out of Nepal are just absolutely horrific. What is the latest? What are you learning?
2: Jamie, it is terrifying and heartbreaking to see the images that are coming out of the region as rescue teams now have an enormous task on their hands as thousands of people have brought in to be deployed to do everything they can to rescue as many people as they can. But of course, that will be extremely difficult as so many bridges have been washed away. According to Nepalese officials, more than 40 kilometers worth of road have been washed away, and some of the video is quite disturbing. You see, surveillance video captures the massive wall of mud and rock barreling down the mountainside at a border crossing between Nepal and Tibet, bearing nearly everything in its path, roads, apartment buildings, critical infrastructure, all swept away. Initial reports suggest an earthquake in the area may have triggered an avalanche and caused the flooding. Climate experts from Nepal say an avalanche from a glacier likely caused the flash flooding. The U.S. Geological Survey first reported a magnitude 4.4 earthquake in the region. It later updated that to a magnitude 5.2 glacier collapse that sent the debris flowing downstream, Jamie, with catastrophic impact on the communities.
1: What more information are we learning about regarding the missing Canadians?
2: Jamie, the international scale of this disaster is huge. Hundreds of foreigners are reported to be missing from about 30 different countries, including, according to the Nepalese Tourism Board, 25 Canadians are reported missing. Both the Prime Minister and Foreign Affairs Minister say Canada is monitoring the situation along with Global Affairs Canada. It states there are some 820 Canadians registered as being in Nepal. Of course, that is likely that's not an accurate account, as those are the people who have specifically registered. But really, the international scale here as this area is quite popular with people who are trekking, wanting to explore this incredible landscape. Also pilgrims trekking to a sacred site for Hindus. As I mentioned, some 30 nationalities reportedly with people who are missing in this region from this devastation that we've seen. And as I mentioned, the rescue effort is just continuing. There are reports that more than 30 foreign nationals have been rescued so far. None of them, from what we're hearing, are Canadian. So right now the search is ongoing for some 25 Canadians, Jamie, who are reported missing in the wake of this devastation happening in Nepal.
1: We appreciate the updates. CTV Scott Hurst, thank you.
2: Thanks, Jamie.
1: Canada U.S. Trade Minister Dominic LeBlanc says Washington won't target the promotion of French or Canadian culture in its ongoing trade actions. The news comes after U.S. President Donald Trump described the idea of him interfering with Canadians speaking French as a, quote, stupid thing. LeBlanc's office says the minister is responding to comments made by U.S. Trade Representative Jameson Greer. Greer said discoverability of French content was not a deal breaker for the Americans. Ottawa has made an adjustment to its counter tariffs against the U.S. Finance Canada has taken seafood and fish products off the list. The ministry says the move was aimed at preventing more economic harm. Further changes could happen as feedback from industries come in. This week, Ottawa announced dollar-for-dollar counter tariffs on U.S. products ranging from 15 to 50%. Finance Minister François-Philippe Champagne met with his Indian counterpart in Toronto today as the trade war with the U.S. drags on. The pair held discussions at a downtown hotel. The talks were focused on economic development, financial sector cooperation, and shared international priorities. Ontario and Alberta are still not seeing eye to eye on whether to use energy as trade leverage.
3: Everything's on the table, but I can't do it alone. You know, I'm not the only province that ships electricity down to the U.S.
1: Doug Ford says he has spoken to Danielle Smith about leveraging resources, including Alberta Oil, in trade talks. Smith says she is strongly against the idea, warning about more retaliation from the U.S.
4: The United States would immediately respond with a 50 to 100% export tariff on oil and natural gas that they export to Ontario.
1: Smith says Canada would be better off using diplomacy in negotiations. Despite the disagreement, Ford says Ontario will keep working with Alberta on building a pipeline between the two provinces. Latest traffic update with Maytel, that's coming up next. This is Toronto's breaking news, CP24.

0: All happening right now, Toronto mayoral candidate Brad Bradford is making an announcement in the city. Let's listen in live.
1: We are hopeful that this dispute gets resolved, but hope is not a strategy. So we're here plugging away and hoping that looking for, you know, as much support as we can from Canadian customers who are looking for the type of products we make. There truly is no one, no company anywhere who can offer something better than we can in terms of quality, price, and style. The only thing another company could offer is maybe a different brand, but we're proud of our brand, and we are really hoping that our fellow Canadians can help step up and support the type of people and companies like ours. Thank you.
2: Well, thanks very much, Scott, and good morning. And I want to thank Scott and his team for welcoming us here to Brave Leather right in Toronto. And it's interesting, I met Scott a few years ago through one of the business organizations, but I became familiar with Brave Leather well before that because I was just purchasing their products. I liked the idea of handmade leather goods manufactured right here in Toronto, and I was a customer long before I ever got to see where the belts and the leather goods were being made. And I hope you all enjoy seeing what that looks like. You can certainly smell the beautiful leather aroma here in this floor today. This is a place that makes things in this city. Brave Leather is a place that creates jobs. You got to meet a number of the artisans on the way through this morning. Belts and leather goods, cut and stitched and finished right here by people who live in Toronto. It's a business that was started in 1992 on Queen Street West with a young fresh graduate who had an idea and made a belt for himself and then started making belts for other people. What started as a personal passion project became a company that scaled up, invested in a workshop, hired skilled tradespeople, and is now found in more than 1,000 retail outlets across the country and around the world. Brave Leather is a Canadian success story. But as Scott said, it's been put at risk by what's happened over the past week. On Saturday, Donald Trump hit Canada with 50% tariffs on $20 billion of our goods. Clothing, furniture, cement, dairy, wine, even hockey sticks. But you know what else was on that list? Leather goods, like the ones that are made here in this room. And the pain hasn't stopped. On Monday, he threatened 50% tariffs on every car and truck we build here in Ontario. On Tuesday, Ottawa fired back, answered the call with counter tariffs of its own. The storm isn't passing, it's just building. Those aren't abstractions. Those are the people who work hard here in this room. There are tens of thousands of families whose paychecks depend on somebody somewhere

It's a smart and economic one, too. Now, this isn't about pointing fingers. It's about bringing Toronto together. The people who have invested in this city, who have built their businesses here, who have hired and employed people, they need to see the love from all of us right now. Let's show up and give it to them. I'm not asking anyone to do something that I wouldn't do myself first. I have a megaphone in this mayoral race, and starting this week, I'm going to be sharing it with people who make the things here. It's why we came to Brave Leather this morning. And as this tariff war continues, we are going to use our platform to spotlight and highlight Toronto makers, Toronto shops, Toronto manufacturers. This campaign will buy Toronto and buy Canadian for the things that we purchase, from signs to sandwiches. If there is a local business that you love, send it to me, info@bradford26.ca. We will share it. We will celebrate Toronto entrepreneurs and Canadian success stories, the folks who are creating jobs. Because Canadians helping Canadians has always been bigger than any politics or politicians. But leadership requires going first. Now, there's a part that only City Hall can do. And when I'm your mayor, I will make sure that we deliver. We need to be on the ball, and we need to be ready to act. And we need leadership that actually understands the problem. I will establish a permanent tariff response table at City Hall so that the workers, the manufacturers, the trade exports, the exporters, and city leadership are in the room on day one when we face a shock, not weeks later. The table will also serve as a front door, a concierge service, to make sure that every Toronto employer gets access to every provincial and federal dollar of relief that they are eligible for. I got to tell you, I've been on the phone with manufacturers and employers, folks like Scott, a bakery out in Scarborough, over the past 24 or 48 hours over the past week. They're scrambling right now, trying to navigate these support programs, trying to navigate complicated tariff codes, trying to understand what they are eligible for. Ottawa does the announcements and the financial support. That's their job. City Hall's job is making sure the businesses in Toronto get the help and the support that they are eligible for. We can do that. As mayor, I'm going to introduce real tax relief, not just a deferral. When businesses that have creative jobs, made investments in facilities and equipment, trained people up, in short, invested in Toronto, when they need support now more than ever, we're to make sure that City Hall shows up for them. And you will remember that I've already brought forward a proposal to offer tax relief at City Council. Back in February of 2025, when President Trump first attacked Canada with tariffs, the proposal was for a 25% reduction for 3,500 industrial businesses. That was money that would have stayed on your payroll, would have helped the more than 120,000 men and women who put food on the table by making things here in this city. Unfortunately, Mayor Chao voted against that. But when I'm elected mayor, I will make sure that we deliver that tax relief for the small businesses, the entrepreneurs, the manufacturers, and the job creators who are on the very front line of this trade war with the US. And we will keep that tax relief in place as long as necessary to combat these job-killing tariffs from Washington. Under my leadership, City Hall will deliver permits in weeks, not years, for any company that is expanding or modernizing their operations. For companies that want to scale, want to become more efficient, want to be more competitive, we're going to support you doing that by getting your applications processed quicker. And we're going to throw the city's own purchasing power behind Toronto and Ontario-made goods with the receipts published. If I'm asking every family to go out there and check the receipts, City Hall needs to do the same thing. And we're going to publish it transparently and accountable. These are the first steps of my plans to protect jobs and stand up for Toronto's economy. And I'm going to have more to say with you in the days and weeks ahead. I want to be honest. This is not about pointing fingers. But we do have to take stock of our financial situation in the city today. Frankly, we should have seen this coming.
The first round of tariffs

0: hit 18 months ago, and business owners across the city have been bracing ever since. In that time, City Hall's tariff plan came down to a short-term tax deferral, not a reduction, just a deferral. But that expired last November, 9 months before this new round of tariffs. Perhaps most alarmingly and irresponsibly, Mayor Chow drained the city's rainy day reserve funds, the reserves that exist for a storm exactly like the one that we're facing right now, by a record $1.7 billion, all in an effort to balance her budget in an election year. Think about that for a second. I think it tells you what her priorities are. Well, Madam Mayor, unfortunately, it's raining now, and Torontonians need your help. Next year's budget already starts $1 billion short. Here's what that adds up to, and I say it with love for this city. Toronto is not broken, but Toronto is stuck. Permits are stuck in line for years. Rainy day money spent before the rain. A city hall that studies and reviews and waits while shop floors like this one adapt over the weekend. Nobody in this shop got stuck. The city shouldn't be stuck either. We can't change what Washington does, but we can change how Toronto responds to it. We can change how City Hall prioritizes and spends your taxpayer dollars. We can change how fast City Hall moves. And we can change how the city shows up for its people. So that's the deal. Let's all do our part, and I will start with mine. On October 26th, we do the biggest part together. We bring the change to City Hall that Toronto desperately needs. We get this city unstuck. And we come together to build a city that we can be proud of. Thanks for coming to Brave Leather this morning. Thanks for tuning in, and I'm happy to take your questions.
1: We'll now open the floor for questions. If you have a question, please line up behind me and state your name and outlet before asking. First question.
2: Good morning, David Ryder from the Toronto Star.
0: Thanks for coming, David.
2: Yeah, no problem. I'm wondering, there is a tariff response team right now, and the city told us this morning that about 98% of what the city purchases right now is domestic. So I just want to understand the main difference that you're pitching today. Is it the tax relief as opposed to deferral? What would exactly be different in responding to the threat of Donald Trump from you compared to Mayor Chow if she's reelected?
0: First of all, I think it's an understanding and command of the issue. You know, the tax relief tariff table, which has come and gone over the past, you know, year and a half when we've been dealing with this stuff, hasn't been consistent. We haven't had continual engagement with small businesses, with manufacturers, with entrepreneurs here in Toronto. I spent the day out in Scarborough yesterday at a bread manufacturing facility, and they too were confounded with the challenges of navigating this new territory. Scott and I have had conversations about the different tariff codes and what applies where, to whom, and how. City Hall needs to be a concierge service for our businesses. It's a competitive advantage if we can support our businesses and making sure they get that relief as quickly as possible. It's also a competitive advantage if City Hall is using these tables to help work with the province, work with the federal government to advocate for the type of relief that we need to see to support small businesses. I will give the federal government all the credit for standing up this program quickly, but there are some gaps. And I think the expectation is that we work together to try and close those gaps over the weeks ahead to make sure that businesses like this one that ought to be eligible for support are able to get it. I think the other big difference between a tax deferral and, of course, tax relief is this is a real commitment to support from City Hall entrepreneurs, small business owners, manufacturers who chose Toronto. They chose Toronto to pursue a dream, to build a business, to create jobs. A tax deferral for part of a year and a half ago, is not adequate. That doesn't send the signal that we want to compete for business dollars, we want to compete for talent, we want to compete and have manufacturing here in this city. What we should have been doing was using the tax stabilization reserve, precisely in place for this exact type of reason, to provide a tax reduction for those entrepreneurs, because we're not the level of government that can cut subsidy checks for wages. We can't finance new equipment or investments. But the big thing that we control, the property tax class, those are things that we can tangibly do and demonstrate. That is something that Mayor Chao chose not to do a year and a half ago, February of 2025. I'm telling you here today, we will provide that reduction, 25% reduction in those taxes, to make sure that money isn't coming to the city, it's actually going to pay payroll and keep people employed.
2: And just to follow up on that, remind me where, if you cut taxes for people, that means a loss in revenue. Where exactly would you reduce to either to offset that loss of revenue?
0: We're going to roll out a financial plan as we go through this campaign, and we're going to answer that question for you with specifics. But what I will say is, this is the problem. When Mayor Chao raided the reserve account last year to the tune of $1.7 billion to deliver an election year budget. This is the problem when it's City Hall prioritizes giving free ferry rides to kids and seniors for the month of August right before the election, rather than standing up and supporting small businesses amidst a U.S. tariff war. The Tax Stabilization Reserve Account is for precisely moments like this. It's not to pad a budget and cover up holes so that, you know, you can make it through the election in October. That's not what this was about. I flagged that during the budget season. And unfortunately, here we are on the precipice of an election in September, when we are now being subjected to the largest tariffs ever thrust upon our economy by the U.S. president.
3: Hey, Brad. Aiden from Toronto Today here. I just want to do a quick follow-up on the cost. You would be okay with using the Tax Stabilization Reserve Fund for something like this?
0: I will give you specifics on how we're going to pay for these things in the weeks ahead as we go through our campaign. But I will tell you, quite literally, the Tax Stabilization Reserve Account is for measures like this, for the tax rate. We're talking about the tax rate and reductions that we're going to be providing. The challenge, of course, is Mayor Chao completely drained that thing at a level that we've never seen before. It was irresponsible, and you know, I think it had a lot to do with the timing of the election and delivering an election year budget. But we find ourselves at this moment where businesses are in jeopardy, where jobs are on the line, where Toronto's competitive advantage has been undermined. And again, City Hall can't cut wage subsidies, we can't buy new equipment for plants, but we can reduce the friction between City Hall and small business. We can speed up our permit process for people who want to invest and scale up, contact new markets. And of course, we can reduce the tax burden to make them more viable, to make it a more attractive destination to invest. And frankly, to help those people who are trying to make payroll and keep those folks employed, give them a little bit of a cushion. That's what we can do.
3: And property tax classifications aren't exactly the most precise instruments, right? Like in 2025, when this was up at council, one point that was raised in the debate on your motion was a blanket property tax relief to the industrial class would potentially benefit, you know, American companies who just set up shop here. So if you're rolling this out again, is that something that you're just kind of willing to accept to get the maximum amount of relief to Canadian companies, or is there some kind of targeting measure that you would like to implement?
0: It would be great if we could have a targeting measure, but you did indicate that the property tax class is a blunt instrument, and I recognize that. It would require different changes in legislation from the province, because when you apply something to a property tax class, it applies across that property tax class. But what I would say is, when there are companies who are employing Torontonians, building things in Canada, here in this market, and the vast majority of them are Canadian, we want to keep those Toronto jobs. We want to support those Canadians. We want to support industry here that is manufacturing and building things in this city, and that's the focus.
3: And just another question on the specificity thing, because the 3,500 number that we had heard in the 2025 debate, you know, that's for like property tax rolls. It's not 3,500 businesses. So in terms of specification, is there any way that you would like to target it to ensure like the tax relief is actually given to the business rather than the property owner?
0: Yeah, for sure. Again, and it was the same thing when we did the small business sub-tax class, you know, recognizing that most retail businesses are in a triple net lease where they pay the taxes, maintenance, and insurance, about 85% of them. It is difficult to provide that specificity absent changes in legislation. legislation that would you would be able to do that. But at least on the retail side, 85% of them are paying TMI, taxes, maintenance, and insurance, and that is actually flowed through to the tenants on the property.
3: And just a quick follow-up on my previous question, just want to make it abundantly clear that you're, you know, okay with the with this relief potentially going to, you know, a non-Canadian company if it means getting more relief to more people.
0: The way that the property tax class is set up is that it is applied to the entire property tax class. So unless something changes where we have the specificity, any tax reduction or, you know, in Mayor Chow's case, any tax increase, it applies across the board.
1: We have time for a couple last questions.
2: Okay, I'll just jump in. This is for a colleague who's looking at the issue of should there be political parties at the municipal level. You had talked about Mayor Chow as an NDP candidate, and we also recently heard Natalie Johnson talk about an NDP slate when she was referring to Nate Erskine-Smith, who's a Liberal. I'm just wondering, is there a push? Are you injecting political parties into the municipal system? Do you think there should be to let give voters a better idea of not only the individual, but the kind of the policies they're voting for?
0: Well, Mayor Chow is a New Democrat. She has been her whole life. She's served in Parliament as a New Democrat. She flies the orange New Democratic flag. And I think it was an article that you wrote after she was shortly elected where she chose to not do what every other partisan mayor had done before her. She doubled down and said, I'm not ripping up my party membership. I'm going to continue to be a member of the New Democratic Party. And I think that was a story that you wrote shortly after she was elected. It was an interview based on commentary that she had with Mr. Reg Khan. So she identifies and flies the flag for the NDP. There's a lot of ideology at City Hall with folks that, you know, are sort of drinking the NDP Kool-Aid. And Mayor Chow is very much a New Democrat. She's ideological in her approach to policy, and she's ideological in how she leads the city. And I don't agree with that ideology. I think we need practical local government at City Hall. And I'm going to push back against her NDP administration and the direction that she's taking the city.
2: And last one for me is this is the first avail you've had since the Catherine Swift situation. So just ask, given your so much of your campaign is saying that you're capable and competent in a way that the current mayor isn't, how did that happen? Did somebody in your organization see her problematic post and not tell you, or did they just not check? How did that happen?
0: No, we missed that and we should have caught it. Apologize for that. Those comments are abhorrent. And I don't want the support of anybody that has feelings or harbors a view of Islamophobia. And, you know, I'm absolutely going to condemn Islamophobia in every instance. There is no room for that here in this city. And the Muslim community here in Toronto makes great contributions to this city. And I'm actually proud to have the support of many folks in that community as well. Thank you.
1: That concludes today's press conference. Thank you.
0: Thanks, everybody. Thanks for coming.
4: We've been listening to Toronto mayoral candidate Brad Bradford making an announcement at a local leather shop in Toronto, and he's announcing some of the first steps that he would do if elected mayor to deal with the ongoing trade war and tariff war. He would deliver real property tax relief, not deferrals, for every year that the trade war is ongoing, 25% relief for roughly 3,500 industrial businesses to help many of these employers weather the storm, also creating what he calls as a tariff response table for manufacturers so that Toronto businesses can access all the new federal and provincial tariff supports. We'll have a lot more from the campaign trail in a bit. It's 11:09. The number of dead and missing following catastrophic flash floods and mudslides in Nepal and Tibet continues to rise. 25 Canadians are among those unaccounted for. C24's Courtney Heels joins us live from Toronto's Little Tibet neighborhood with reaction from the community. Good morning.
5: Good morning, Jamie. And there's heartbreak in this community. Many trying to get in touch with loved ones in the affected border region of Tibet and Nepal where this flash flooding hit. The video so difficult to watch. And we give our viewers a warning now before you do see what's about to pop up on your screen. The moment captured on surveillance video showing the water in that border region. We know, as you say, Global Affairs confirming 25 Canadians still missing. We also know Global Affairs reporting more than 800 Canadians are in Nepal, five in Tibet. They say these are registered Canadians traveling to the region. The number could be much higher because it's just an estimate. It's possible people are traveling there and just haven't registered. This is such a popular region. I've been talking to people who live on this stretch, who work in a number of local businesses, many of them watching the news, waiting for more information, and just talking about how upsetting this all is. I'll let you hear from a man I talked to earlier.
6: There's a power lines out, nothing, no way. It's in Nepal, especially on that remote area in Tibet or Nepal. It's a very remote, very hard to get a touch of the family members. And so, you know, especially this happened. So I don't know, power's not there, tower's not there. Then the government of Nepal, as you know, is not very well funded.
5: A really significant challenge right now, the fact that there are many family members, friends around the world just trying to get in touch with those who could be impacted by the flash flooding. But because there are blackouts, issues with electricity, communication, they're not able to get that word. What we're hearing from Global Affairs, they say they have people on the ground they're working with. We also know many are trying to support this region however they can. We spoke with Global Medic this morning, Jamie. They confirmed they've offered up their drones to just to kind of map out the region, offering support in that way. We also know through the mayor's office, they're going to create a donate TO page. This would be something that people can go through the city of Toronto, offer up money or whatever they're interested in doing to support the region. Again, because the demand is very high right now. People are watching what happened in this area and they're just so sad to see the images and thinking of the people affected. Over to you.
4: Thanks so much, Courtney. The King has released a statement about the tragedy, which reads in parts, "My wife and I are heartbroken to hear of the devastating flooding that has struck the Nepal-China border. Many in the United Kingdom have strong, deep, and personal ties to this part of the world. We send our most profound sympathy to all those who have so tragically lost their loved ones, and we feel deeply for the many families waiting anxiously the news of friends and relations." Police are searching for a small gray car after a woman was seriously injured in a hit and run near DuPont and Lansdowne. Let's go live to CP24's crime analyst Steve Ryan with the latest on this story. Steve.
7: Now, Jamie, the Criminal Code of Canada requires that every driver stop after being involved in a collision, especially where there is injury. And the code says that if injury has happened, that you as a driver must remain on the scene and render assistance to that person who needs assistance until emergency personnel arrive. Well, according to Toronto Police, neither of this happened yesterday. Police allege that this small gray vehicle struck a woman in her 30s and that vehicle kept going. Police say that this vehicle would have damage to the windshield, and they are encouraging the driver to seek legal counsel and surrender to a police station. Now, most often, people leave the scene of a collision, especially if it's a personal injury, collision, if they have no insurance. Sometimes the driver panics if they're wanted by the police, an impaired driver, or there is a driver error and they just want to get out before the police arrive. They are the main reasons why somebody would leave the scene of a collision, but you are required by the criminal code to remain on the scene. So this is a criminal investigation, and police again are looking for a small gray vehicle with a cracked windshield. Anybody has information pertaining to a vehicle that they may come across that is gray in color or close to gray in color and has a cracked windshield or some damage to the front end, they are being asked to call the police while they continue with this investigation. I'll send it back to you.
4: Thanks so much, Steve. It's 11:14. This is Toronto's breaking news, CP24. We'll have a look at your top stories after the break. Stay with us.
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0: You know, real inclusion doesn't happen by accident. It's done with structure. It's done with purpose. When people of all abilities can come together to work, to play, to create a community. That's what accessibility and inclusion really is about. Okay, Megan Pollock, fitness guru. What happens here at Ability Center maybe that doesn't happen in other gyms that you work at?
1: Yeah, so we offer a lot of variations in our group fitness classes. So whether you want to be seated, you want to stand, you want to use a chair for support, or even in a spin class, you want to use a hand crank, we have all of those variations ready and ready to rock for our members.
0: You've been doing this a long time.
2: Yeah.
0: What advice would you have for fitness instructors and trainers that are coming up that really want to learn more about how to be more inclusive as they teach?
1: Absolutely. Research is really important, and talking to those with lived experience is really how you're going to be able to make those variations. And when you're teaching a class, it doesn't have to be super complicated. Take your time, give those variations, and communicate that to all your people so that they can be included in your class wherever they're coming from their walk of life.
0: That's the magic thing of inclusivity.
1: Yes, exactly. Yes.
0: Thanks, Megan.
1: No problem. Want to crank it up? Let's go.
0: You're the boss. When everyone is welcome, something amazing happens. Assumptions disappear. We all feel like we're part of something together. We can all have fun in the same inclusive environment. It's time to play.

0: power lines out, nothing, no way. It's in Nepal, especially on that remote area in Tibet or Nepal. It's a very remote, very hard to get a touch of the family members.
1: Toronto's Nepalese Tibetan community are reacting after yesterday's catastrophic flood that killed hundreds of people and left even more unaccounted for. The search continues this hour for the driver responsible in a hit and run near DuPont and Lansdowne that left a woman seriously injured. A traffic alert to tell you about. A section of Jones Avenue remains closed due to a sinkhole. More on this in moments. And stay with CP24 for more on these stories. And for further details, you can head to CP24.com and the CP24 app. Canada U.S. Trade Minister Dominic LeBlanc says Washington won't target the promotion of French or Canadian culture in its ongoing trade actions. The news comes after U.S. President Donald Trump described the idea of him interfering with Canadians speaking French as a stupid thing. LeBlanc's office says the minister is responding to comments made by U.S. Trade Representative Jameson Greer. Greer said discoverability of French content was not a deal breaker for the Americans. Meanwhile, Ottawa has made an adjustment to its counter tariffs against the U.S. Finance Canada has taken seafood and fish products off the list. The ministry says the move was aimed at preventing more economic harm. Further changes could happen as feedback from industries come in. This week, Ottawa announced dollar-for-dollar counter tariffs on U.S. products, ranging from 15 to 50%. Finance Minister François-Philippe Champagne met with his Indian counterpart in Toronto today as the trade war with the U.S. drags on. The pair held discussions at a downtown hotel. The talks were focused on economic development, financial sector cooperation, and shared international priorities. Ontario and Alberta still not seeing eye to eye on whether to use energy as trade leverage.
2: Everything's on the table, but I can't do it alone. You know, I'm not the only province that ships electricity down to the U.S.
1: Doug Ford says that he has spoken to Alberta Premier Danielle Smith about leveraging resources, including Alberta oil, in trade talks. Smith says that she is strongly against the idea, warning about more retaliation from the U.S.
3: The United States would immediately respond with a 50 to 100% export tariff on oil and natural gas that they export to Ontario.
1: Smith says Canada would be better off using diplomacy and negotiations. Despite the disagreement, Ford says Ontario will keep working with Alberta on building a pipeline between the two provinces. Latest traffic update with Maytel, that's coming up next. This is Toronto's Breaking News, CP24.

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11: They are still looking for a suspect.
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14: Closed captioning of this program is brought to you in part by Bell, Canada's most reliable internet, a bar above the rest.
15: Still finding a big delay on the 401 westbound heading out of the Durham region from the 412 out towards Westney. That is because of this truck. It was leaking fuel and two right lanes are still blocked off. West 401 just by Westney as crews clean up. This happened around 8:30 this morning. So there is a significant delay, as I mentioned, from the 412. Again, no access from Westney north or south to the 401 westbound. Westbound 401 in the express through Keele. We also had a stalled vehicle taking out a lane. So just a brief tie up. This right here is eastbound 401 just at the start of the ramp to the 410-403. It's a crash. The right lane is blocked off. There is a bit of a tie-up just behind it because, of course, everyone has to slow and take a look. Eglinton and Brentcliff. This was the site of a vehicle fire. It looks like the fire is out, but crews are still on scene, so that is a spot you want to avoid. Another one to stay away from is Jones just north of Girard. That is for an ongoing sinkhole cleanup. And
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17: Fan Expo Canada begins at the Metro Toronto Convention Centre today. The four-day event will bring comics, cosplay, and collectibles to the downtown core. Fans will also have a chance to hear from celebrity guests, including John Cena, Mark Hamill, Elijah Wood, and Mr. T. The fan celebration kicks off at 4 o'clock this afternoon.
18: We're doing Archie Captain Canuck crossover, so Captain Canuck, of course, is the Canadian superhero, and Archie is the typical American teenager. So yeah, we're doing the crossover event here of Archie meets Captain Canuck. We'll be doing a panel and talking about it. This is the cover by the great Ty Templeton.
19: Yeah,
18: and
19: I love that.
18: And people can come here to the show and they can get their Ashcan copy here and do a little research on the book, which will be coming out next year.
20: Every Pokemon has a unique personality, and some of my voices are kind of similar especially when I'm like doing a session and I have to do Pokemon like Jesse, and then they're Clefairy, they're kind of in the same range, but they're such different personalities, so I don't get them confused.
21: What about Ash? Because that seems to be a real popular character, obviously.
20: He's tenacious, he's good to his friends, he cares about his Pokemon, and he's just such a great inspiration for people all over the world. So when I meet fans, I try to use him as like a way to inspire kids to be the very best like no one ever was. He's a great character. I'm so honored to have played him for 17 years.
17: Fan Expo Canada runs until Sunday at 5 p.m. It's 11:26. This is Toronto's breaking news, CP24. Toronto's Nepalese Tibetan community are reacting after yesterday's catastrophic flood that killed hundreds of people and left even more unaccounted for. We'll have the latest in this developing story after the break.
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0: like almost national park. So very resourceful, very peaceful, and also I would say religious too.
1: Toronto's Nepalese Tibetan community are reacting after yesterday's catastrophic flood that killed hundreds and left even more unaccounted for. We'll have the latest in this developing story. The search continues this hour for the driver responsible in a hit and run near DuPont and Lansdowne that left a woman seriously injured. Fire crews are investigating a suspected vehicle arson overnight at Bellamy and Lawrence. This is Toronto's breaking news, CP24. Good morning, I'm Jamie Goodfroy. The number of dead and missing following catastrophic flash floods and mudslides in Nepal and Tibet continue to rise. 25 Canadians are among those unaccounted for. CP24's Courtney Heels joins us live from Toronto's Little Tibet neighborhood with reaction from the community. Court.
2: And Jamie, there is such devastation taking a look at some of the images we're seeing with the flood in that border region. People I'm talking to this morning say they're trying to get in touch with loved ones. Also say that they just can't believe how devastating this flood was. A warning, and we've been sharing this morning all morning long, the video is difficult to watch. Surveillance video captured the moment that water rushed into the border of Nepal and Tibet. What we're hearing from Global Affairs, 25 Canadians still missing. That's a number that continues to change, but that's the latest update we're getting. We're also hearing there are hundreds of Canadians in Nepal and many in Tibet right now. They're just trying to get a sense of exactly how many could have been impacted by the floods. You mentioned this area we are in. I'm also talking to people who say they want to help, but they don't know how. At this point, they're just trying to get more information. We were in touch with Global Medic earlier this morning. They say they're also offering support. Here's more.
3: We've offered up the drone team to map it. We're also, we have a partner there we've trained with and deployed with several times over the years. They've got 8 boots on the ground now that have arrived into the zone. They're going to do everything from supporting rescue ops to, you know, helping provide food, clean drinking water into that shelter system. So we're supporting that. We'll spin up a couple of our people to go in as well and help. But look, this is a pretty ugly situation and it's just going to get worse for the next few days.
2: And when I spoke with Raoul Singh, he said they have teams on the ground they're in touch with. They were talking about how devastating the damage is. Also talking about communication issues. I mean, this area was hit so very hard, it's difficult to get in touch with people because there are blackouts. Electricity isn't really an option at this point. So add that anxiety into the mix. We can also tell you there's a Donate TO page going up through the City of Toronto later today, Jamie. It's our understanding through the mayor's office. They're creating that just so people can find some sort of resource to go to figure out ways that they can support this community during this incredibly challenging time. Over to you.
1: Thanks so much, Court. The King has released a statement about the tragedy, which reads in parts, "My wife and I are heartbroken to hear of the devastating flooding that has struck the Nepal-China border. Many in the UK have strong, deep, and personal ties to this part of the world. We send our most profound sympathy to all those who have so tragically lost their loved ones, and we feel deeply for the many families awaiting anxiously the news of friends and relations." Well, part of Jones Avenue in the East End is still closed after a broken water main led to a sinkhole. Chopper 24 was over the scene earlier near Jones and Boltby Avenue. Here's a live look at the scene. It's quite the sinkhole. It appears that the sinkhole has been filled, but for now, Jones remains closed both directions, and the city has no estimated time of reopening. It's impacting traffic. Let's check on some of our other routes across the city. Let's bring it back up.
4: Thanks so much, Jamie. Still finding this ongoing fuel spill cleanup on the 401 westbound out by Westney. Two right lanes are still blocked off. That's because of this truck that was leaking some fuel. So two right lanes are out. Very heavy 401 west from the 412 out towards Westney. Once you get past that, thankfully, there's really no issue at all. This is eastbound on the 401 right at the start of the ramp to the 410-403 split. In the collector is there. The right lane is out. But of course, the flashing lights always causing a distraction. So there is a backup just on the approach. Other than that, no other live lane issues along the 401. For the most part, it has improved, but South 400 by Major Mac, hearing of a crash taking out the left lane, and Highway 50 and Coleraine still off limits from an overnight collision. Back to you.
1: Thanks so much, Maytel. Fire crews were on the scene of a suspected vehicle arson in Scarborough earlier this morning. Police say that the flames broke out on a residential street near Bellamy and Lawrence Avenue around 1 a.m. Toronto Fire says crews arrived to find 3 vehicles on fire. No injuries have been reported. The investigation is ongoing, and anyone with information is asked to contact police. Three people are in hospital following a collision in Brampton. It happened at Highway 50 and Coleraine Drive, just after midnight. Police say that three people were taken to a local trauma center with serious injuries. All those involved remained at the scene. A man has been charged with careless driving after a crash in Woodbridge that sent four people to hospital last night. The two-vehicle collision caused one car to flip over. It happened in the Steeles and Martin Grove Road area around 11 o'clock last night. Police say four people were taken to hospital with minor injuries. One of the drivers, a man in his 20s, was charged with careless driving. Roads have since reopened. A 33-year-old man is in hospital after a stabbing in Mississauga. Chopper 24 was above the scene at Cawthra and Lakeshore Road earlier this morning. Peel police were called to the area around 4 a.m. where they found a man suffering from stab wounds. Investigators are still working to determine the circumstances surrounding the incident. Anyone with info is asked to contact police. A Hindu priest from New York has been charged for allegedly sexually assaulting a woman during a religious ceremony in Oshawa. 50-year-old Rajendranath Maharaj was arrested after police say that he was hired by the victim and her family. He then allegedly told the victim that she was possessed by evil spirits and required a specific ceremony for healing purposes in a private location near Harmony and Conlon Roads. Investigators are concerned more people could be impacted. People are searching for a small gray car after a woman was seriously injured in a hit and run near DuPont and Lansdowne. CB24's crime analyst Steve Ryan joins us live with the latest in search for the suspect. Steve. We'll check in with Steve in just a bit when we get his mic. Turning to other news, with the school year just around the corner, some teachers are concerned about the use of AI for classwork. A new poll from the Fraser Institute found that among teachers of grades 6 to 12, 40% believe most of their students are using the tech tool to complete their homework. A majority of teachers also reported seeing a decline in in-class writing and analytical and critical thinking skills. Teachers in Ontario were the most likely to say their students' in-class work is lower quality than their homework. 11:38, this is Toronto's Breaking News, CP24. We'll have a look at your top stories after the break.
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0: power lines out, nothing, no way. It's in Nepal, especially on that remote area in Tibet or Nepal. It's a very remote, very hard to get a touch of the family members.
1: Toronto's Nepalese Tibetan community are reacting after yesterday's catastrophic flood that killed hundreds and left even more unaccounted for. We'll have the latest in this developing story. The search continues this hour for the driver responsible in a hit and run near DuPont and Lansdowne that left a woman seriously injured. A traffic alert to tell you about. A section of Jones Avenue remains closed due to a sinkhole. We'll have more on this in moments. Stay with CB24 for more on these stories and for further details at CB24.com and the CB24 app. Well, police are searching for a small gray car after a woman was seriously injured in a hit and run near DuPont and Lansdowne. For more on this, let's bring in CB24's crime analyst, Steve Ryan. Steve.
2: Yeah, that vehicle, Jamie, that you just described is believed to have a cracked windshield as well. So this happened at 8:30 p.m. last night, where this woman in her 30s was struck by a vehicle while she was out as a pedestrian, and she remains in a serious but non-life-threatening condition. The Criminal Code of Canada says that every driver involved in a motor vehicle collision must remain at the scene of that collision. If there's injury, they must also render assistance until such time that emergency responders attend that location. And police allege that the driver in this instance did neither. They didn't stop, nor did they render assistance, so they are now actively trying to locate this vehicle. Now, most often, when a person flees the scene of a collision, whether it's with another vehicle or with a pedestrian, oftentimes it's because they panic and they don't know what to do, so they flee. It's if they have a warrant for their arrest, if they have no insurance, or if they are impaired. Typically, they are the four reasons why, or they're under suspension. Five reasons why a driver would flee the scene of a collision. Nonetheless, it is a criminal offense when you are involved in a collision where there is injury and you don't remain at the scene and render assistance. That could render a criminal charge being laid of failing to stop after a collision. So the police are asking for the public's assistance. If you see or know of a small silver-colored vehicle, gray vehicle, with a cracked windshield, you are being asked to contact the police, and they are, the police that is, are suggesting the driver contact legal counsel and surrender to a police station. We'll send it back to you.
1: Thanks so much, Steve. 11:44, Canada U.S. Trade Minister Dominic LeBlanc says Washington won't target the promotion of French or Canadian culture in its ongoing trade actions. The news comes after U.S. President Donald Trump described the idea of him interfering with Canadians speaking French as a stupid thing. LeBlanc's office says the minister is responding to comments made by U.S. Trade Representative Jameson Greer. Greer said discoverability of French content was not a deal breaker for the Americans. Meanwhile, Ottawa has made an adjustment to its counter tariffs against the U.S. Finance Canada has taken seafood and fish products off the list. The ministry says the move was aimed at preventing more economic harm. Further changes could happen as feedback from industries come in. Well, this week, Ottawa announced dollar-for-dollar counter tariffs on U.S. products ranging from 15 to 50%. Finance Minister François-Philippe Champagne met with his Indian counterpart in Toronto today as the trade war with the U.S. drags on. The pair held discussions at a downtown hotel. The talks were focused on economic development, financial sector cooperation, and shared international priorities. Ontario and Alberta are still not seeing eye to eye on whether to use energy as trade leverage.
3: Everything's on the table, but I can't do it alone. You know, I'm not the only province that ships electricity down to the U.S.
1: Premier Doug Ford has spoken to Alberta Premier Danielle Smith about leveraging resources, including Alberta oil, in trade talks. Smith says she is strongly against the idea, warning about more retaliation from the U.S.
4: The United States would immediately respond with a 50 to 100% export tariff on oil and natural gas that they export to Ontario.
1: Smith says Canada would be better off using diplomacy and negotiations. Despite the disagreement, Ford says Ontario will keep working with Alberta on building a pipeline between the two provinces. Two Air Canada employees have been arrested in a drug trafficking operation at Montreal's Trudeau Airport. In May, the RCMP seized more than 62 kilos of cocaine hidden in four travel backpacks on a flight from Punta Cana. Over the course of the investigation, 56 kilos of cannabis were also seized. Earlier this morning, search warrants were executed at two residences and a vehicle in Montreal. Police say the two people arrested work in ground operations at Air Canada. Latest traffic update with Maytel, that's coming up next. Stay with us.

0: deep center. Strasback jumps. He's got it.
1: Born in California, moved when I was about two, and then lived in Bradenton, Florida ever since. So 29 years of living in Florida. My dad got me going. My dad and my brothers, they both got me going at an early age. And then, honestly, my mom had a big part as well. She used to get out and throw with me and do all the baseball stuff as well. I used to throw the ball pretty hard at her, and she would be in the backyard sitting on the bucket and catching some of these pitches and stuff. So, you know, she always brought me to all my practices and stuff and games. So it means the world to me. I mean, I just like to hang out with friends, go on my boat, go to the sandbar, food. Just a pretty relaxing guy. I like to just hang out with friends for the most part.
0: And he just pokes it into shallow right. It's going to drop. How about Miles Straw?
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0: Dixie, just south of Beauverde, a cyclist has been struck. Back to you.
1: Thanks, Maytel. The Blue Jays will be going for the series win over the Royals at home tonight.
2: Fly ball, right field, hit well, and it is gone!
1: The Jays evened up the series with help from Nathan Lucas in game two of last night. He hit a three-run homer in the fourth, and that was all the Jays needed as they beat the Royals 3-0. It was sweet redemption for Lucas after he was the final out of game one on a base-running mistake.
3: Felt good. There were a few guys that came up to me and said that I was going to come up big tonight just to make up for what happened. But I guess you can't screw up base running if you just hit the ball over the fence. So it's great.
4: He's been clutch all year, basically. But nice that he got the big hit when we needed it. And, you know, last night is, you know, it's just you move past it. I talked to him today and, as only Lukey can, he said, "I'm sorry." And I said, "Dude, most important game is tonight, so don't worry about it." But pretty fitting that he had the big hit today.
1: Spencer Arrighetti will get the start for the Jays tonight. Well, Canada was looking for another upset at the Little League World Series in Pennsylvania.
5: Swing and a miss. Nasty breaking ball from Felix Hoyano.
1: A promising start, but the team from Vancouver was trailing Japan 7-0 after the third inning and lost the game 7-3. Canada had three victories at the tournament and had their best showing since 1988 after beating both Panama and South Korea. The shorthanded Toronto Tempo couldn't pull off a win against the WNBA worst Seattle Storm last night.
6: Hook back in. Johnson from the corner knocks it down. Gives a kiss to the crowd. And picks it off. Pass intended.
1: Blaje Johnson scored 20 points. Johnson. Dominic Malonga added 18, and Seattle topped the Tempo 90-78. Toronto was without its top three scorers in Marina Mabry, Brittany Sykes, and Niara Sabali. Next, the Tempo will be in Las Vegas on Friday night. The Raptors have announced the date for Kyle Lowry's retirement ceremony. The team says Lowry's number 7 will be raised to the Raptors at Scotiabank Arena in a postgame ceremony on January 10th. When the Raptors host the Philadelphia 76ers, Lowry will become the second player in franchise history after Vince Carter to have his number retired. The Raptors say there will also be the Groat Nights on January 7th and 8th, when fans attending the games will take home a collective t-shirt and bobblehead with special programming and surprises on both nights. Mississauga's Bianca Andreescu continues her push to return to the U.S. Open this afternoon. She beat Serena Williams to win the Grand Slam back in 2019, but her career has been derailed by injuries. After winning her first two matches of the qualifying round earlier this week, Andreescu will face Slovenia's Tamara Zidanec at 12:30. The list of things to watch on TV this fall is getting longer. Season 2 of The Gentlemen is almost here.
7: 400 years ago, this estate spread out as far as the eye could see. I wanted to walk back.
1: Theo James returns as Eddie, but how much more can their criminal empire expand? Director Guy Ritchie is behind the project. Season 2 is out September 3rd. The adorable newborn pygmy hippo at the Toronto Zoo is doubling in size. The zoo shared these new photos of Maple next to a couple boxes of Timbits. The pygmy hippo was born at the zoo on August 2nd. She now weighs more than 29 pounds, or about the weight of 528 Timbits. 11:55, this is Toronto's breaking news. CP24, Toronto's Nepalese Tibetan community are reacting after yesterday's catastrophic flood that killed hundreds of people and left even more unaccounted for. We'll have more on this story. CTV News at noon is up next.
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0: 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The trade war between Canada and the U.S. is showing no signs of ending anytime soon.
1: However, Washington has made a move which could be seen as an olive branch. Writing on social media, Canada-U.S. Trade Minister Dominic LeBlanc says the U.S. is withdrawing its position on discoverability and labeling of French, and that Canadian culture will not be subject to future trade negotiations. LeBlanc adds, we look forward to further constructive U.S. clarifications on their other positions, which would create the possibility of a mutually beneficial trade agreement that respects Canadian sovereignty.
0: Meanwhile, the federal government is also changing its counter-tariffs against the U.S. Seafood and fish products have been removed from the counter-tariff list. Finance Canada says the move is based on feedback and aimed at protecting against broader economic harms. Ministry says more changes are possible as industries provide feedback. On Tuesday, Ottawa announced dollar-for-dollar counter-tariffs on American products ranging from 15 to 50%. Meanwhile, U.S. President Donald Trump has once again spoken out against Canada, saying America needs very little from this country.
2: A couple of things that would make it a little inconvenient, but we could get them elsewhere. And it's time to teach Canada you can't do this anymore.
1: Trump made the comments while speaking with conservative radio host Glenn Beck, calling Canada one of the worst countries in the world to deal with. The retaliatory tariffs were introduced in response to Trump's 50% tariffs on a range of Canadian products. And CTV's Jeremy Sharon joins us now live from Ottawa with the latest on this ongoing trade war. So Jeremy, let's start with the French language element. Can you break that down?
3: Yeah, Nathan, this is significant, a significant development, if you will, in the ongoing trade war with the U.S. This is one of the three key items the Prime Minister listed over the weekend when talking about why Canada decided to walk away from trade talks: French language discoverability. And what we've heard now is the Minister's response to comments made by U.S. Trade Representative Jameson Greer in an interview with CBC News, where he says that French language discoverability was part of discussions, but not a deal breaker for the American side. And so the Minister touching on that and welcoming the clarification from the U.S. administration, despite the fact the two sides right now are not at the negotiating table and lines of communication are not open. The minister, I think, in the second part of that statement that was put online, alludes to the fact that this could be a starting point to get back to the table eventually. He doesn't say so explicitly. And again, important to note that right now the two sides are not talking, are not at the negotiating table. But as you touched on off the top, could be perhaps an initial olive branch when the U.S. administration is looking to clarify specifically that it is not taking aim at French language and Canadian culture in these talks, that there are issues with some of those things they wanted to discuss, but that it was not a deal breaker. And so a significant development here in that Canada is welcoming that clarification and even goes as far as to say that if the U.S. administration is willing to further clarify some of the issues that have been identified by the Canadian side, that perhaps they could eventually get back to talking about a deal that could be mutually beneficial, Nathan.
1: All right, that's encouraging. What about the changes to the countermeasures?
3: Yeah, this is interesting because it was just days ago that the Canadian side unveiled its long list of counter tariffs imposed on about $28 billion U.S. of goods. And the message coming from the Carney government is that these are targeted, carefully curated items that are going to hurt strategic areas in the U.S. economy and try and minimize impact on the Canadian side. And it would appear what we're seeing here is feedback from the seafood, the seafood industry, that is, saying, wait a second, these tariffs could really hurt the Canadian seafood industry too, that is very interconnected with the U.S. seafood industry. Many farmers here, doing business on both sides. And so the message from industry was that this would be a bad move for the seafood industry. And so what we've seen subsequently is the Canadian government decide that seafood and fish products will no longer be part of that list that will be counter-tariffed. But interesting to see a change just days after that list was unveiled. Now, as you touched on, the government making it clear that if they are to hear more feedback from industries who could be disproportionately negatively impacted here, that they could be making more changes as well, Nathan.
1: All right, there's some flexibility there. CTV's Jeremy Sharon in Ottawa. Thank you.
3: Anytime.
0: Trump, meanwhile, is once again renewing his threat to change the name of Lake Ontario, posting this video on TikTok.
4: So this is Lake Ontario in Canada and in the United States. But we're going to make a little change. We're going to call it something different than Lake Ontario. We're going to call it Lake America. And all it takes is a good pen and some intelligence. So Lake Ontario, that's gone. Lake America.
0: Okay, Trump goes on to discuss the Gulf of Mexico, which he refers to as the Gulf of America. The president has faced criticism for his continued threats about the name change. We'll have more on the trade situation still ahead. But for now, city officials announced the beginning of construction on the National Dry Beverages Manufacturing Expansion Project in North York.
1: It's the first development approved under the city's Economic Development and Growth and Employment Incentive Program. CTV's Beth McDonnell joins us live with more on the mayor's announcement today. Beth.
5: Yes, Mayor Olivia Chow marked a milestone for a city initiative supporting local businesses during this period of trade uncertainty. It's called the Economic Development and Growth in Employment Incentive Program, and it's also known as EDGE. Now, under EDGE, National Dry Beverages, which makes Canadian spring water under the brands Flow and Clearly Canadian, as well as the soda Brio, will be able to expand its North York facility and help meet rising economic pressures of the tariffs and trade war. Upwards of 40% of the company's business is with the United States. National Dry Beverages is the first recipient of EDGE funding.
6: The city will cover the property tax increases for 5 years, freeing up the capital they need to expand their business and double down on the investment in Canada. And take a look. They're wasting no time. Today, we are proud to join National Dry to announce that the project is well underway.
7: There's uncertainty here. We're not quite sure how that's going to land. And there's always uncertainty in business, but it's just an order of magnitude larger than what it's been in the past. And so when it comes to something like the EDGE program, we are able to focus more locally on the types of customers that we have and what we're doing.
5: National Dry Beverages says it's not losing its piece of business with the U.S., but it is concerned. It's not sure how these tariffs exactly are going to shake out. I asked if any orders had been canceled. The company said no, but does say costs because of tariffs on both sides of the border will be going up. Reporting live, I'm Beth McDonnell. Michelle and Nathan, back to you.
1: Thank you, Beth. Meanwhile, councillor and mayoral candidate Brad Bradford outlined steps he would take to support Toronto businesses against U.S. trade measures if he wins the top job in October.
8: Toronto's competitive advantage has been undermined. And again, City Hall can't cut wage subsidies. We can't buy new equipment for plants, but we can reduce the friction between City Hall and small business. We can speed up our permit process for people who want to invest and scale up, contact new markets. And of course, we can reduce the tax burden to make them more viable, to make it a more attractive destination to invest. And frankly, to help those people who are trying to make payroll and keep those folks employed, give them a little bit of a cushion. That's what we can do.
1: Bradford said Toronto should have a permanent tariff response to connect local businesses to supports. He also criticized Mayor Chow's use of reserve funds, saying that had been better used in response to current challenges. And our web team's been following all the updates on the trade. You can find all the information on our website, ctvnewstoronto.ca. More than 350 people are dead and more than 1,000 others missing after flash flooding in Nepal.
0: 30 Canadians are now among the missing following the natural disaster. CTV's John Musselman has been speaking with members of Toronto's Nepalese community about this horrific situation. John, must be very difficult to watch.
9: Yeah, it sure is. It's a devastating situation, as you've probably seen the video as well. A collapse of a glacier causing this massive flooding and mudslides wiping out entire communities, schools. We did speak to a gentleman from the area in Nepal and Tibet. He lives near that border. He is here in Toronto. He's desperately trying to reach friends in that area. He's having a very difficult time. He has connected with two or three of them, but he says at least 12 he still hasn't heard from. And we know that charity organizations are going in to help, but as you mentioned, 30 Canadians are still missing. We did speak to this gentleman today about what he's experiencing and hoping that the government of Canada can help out. We also spoke to Global Medic. They are doing their part, as well as the mayor of Toronto, saying that they are trying to set up a donation page to raise as many funds as possible. Here's what they all had to tell us.
10: Until yesterday, there used to be a big town. Kids used to play on the roads. There were schools, hospitals, government offices. But now, everything has been washed away. There are only rubbles. They cannot even speak. They cannot describe the whole situation in one word. They are devastated. Whenever I try to FaceTime with them, yeah, their eyes are all soaked. Their face are all blood. There is no any charmness in their face, which used to be until 2 days back.
11: A lot of people want to stay behind, protect their land, try to figure out, you know, how they can stay. And they're going to need support because they have no electricity, no power, no clean water.
6: City of Toronto has a Donate TO portal. We are ready to accept donations from generous Torontonians to help out those that are in Nepal. They have lost homes. They are not able to get in touch with their loved ones. Many are missing, and my hearts are with them.
9: And this morning, the gentleman we interviewed, you just heard in that story, was trying to reach out to at least three or four of his friends that he knows are there, and he just could not get through. So this is a very a difficult situation for him as he struggles to comprehend the devastation there. Reporting live, I'm John Musselman. I'll send it back to you.
0: Thank you, John. Fire crews were called to the scene of a suspected arson in Scarborough this morning. Flames broke out on a residential street near Bellamy Road and Lawrence Avenue East around 1 a.m. When emergency crews arrived, they found three vehicles on fire. No injuries reported. An investigation into the cause is ongoing.
1: A 33-year-old man's in hospital following a stabbing in Mississauga this morning. The CTV News chopper was over the scene at Cawthra in Lakeshore. Peel police were called at around 4 in the morning, where they found a man suffering from stab wounds. Investigators are still trying to figure out what led to the stabbing, and they're asking anyone with information to come forward.
0: Police are searching for a small gray car in connection with a hit and run near DuPont and Lansdowne. Police say a woman in her 30s was struck by a vehicle near Lansdowne and Brandon Avenue, just north of DuPont, around 8:30 last night. She was taken to hospital with serious, non-life-threatening injuries. Police say a small gray car fled the scene and likely has a broken windshield. They're asking anyone with information to come forward.
1: Three people were sent to hospital following a crash in Brampton. It happened near Highway 50 and Coleraine Drive just after midnight. Police say three people were taken to a local trauma center with serious injuries. The drivers involved all remain at the scene. An investigation into the crash is ongoing.
0: A man has been charged with careless driving after four people were sent to hospital following a crash in Woodbridge last night. This happened in the area of Steeles Avenue and Martin Grove Road just after 11 p.m. Two vehicles collided, with one of them flipping over. Four people were taken to hospital with minor injuries. One of the drivers, a man in his 20s, has been charged with careless driving.
1: Repair work is ongoing after a broken water main led to a large sinkhole in the city's east end. This was a look earlier this morning from the CTV News chopper at the site of a sinkhole near Jones and Boult B Avenue. Crews were able to fill in the sinkhole, but it's unclear when the roadway will reopen.
0: The TTC is asking the public to weigh in as it plans out its 2027 annual network plan. The first phase of consultations taking place from now through to September 13th. Riders are being asked to share feedback on a list of proposed improvements, specifically to the express bus network and other routes around the city. Those who'd like to have their say can attend a number of pop-up events between September 2nd and 11th. They can also access an online survey through the TTC's website.
1: The Toronto Zoo has given an update on its baby pygmy hippo. The zoo shared these new photos of the hippo named Maple next to a couple of boxes of Timbits. The little hippo was born at the zoo on August 2nd. Staff say she now weighs more than 29 pounds, roughly the same as 528 Timbits.
0: She's more delicious than Timbits. Time for a live look at the city this afternoon. And okay, a little blue sky there, but definitely quite a few clouds. This is the unsettled day we've been eyeing in the 7 day, but certainly not a washout. Lindsay Morrison is here with a look at the current conditions. What is the rain situation at this hour, Lindsay?
12: Well, it's very close to what you described, Michelle. Scattered wet weather, not a washout by any means, not even anticipating any heavy downpours. As you can see on the satellite and radar, there's that little bit of cloudiness and that brief shower that looks to be happening right downtown. The rain has been a little steadier in parts of Cottage Country, north of the Kawarthas, and toward the border with Quebec. We're going to hang on to that chance of a shower through this afternoon, but during the dry periods, we can expect varying amounts of sun and cloud. It is a humid day today. It feels like 31 already out there. Current temperature is 25 degrees. It's a southwesterly wind at the moment, but we are going to see the winds shift through the day today. Eventually, they'll be coming out of the northwest. That eventually cools us down for the evening somewhat, but 26 degrees for a high today. Humidex 31. If you're headed to the CNE or doing anything else outside, just keep an eye on the sky and remember to keep hydrated. Coming up, we're going to take you through a rather dry looking weekend forecast. That'll be nice for a change. For now though, Michelle, I'm going to send it back to you.
0: Love the sounds of that. Thank you, Lindsay. It was a relatively calm day yesterday in terms of new forest fires in northern Ontario, even though more than 100 are still burning. Crews from Ontario and Mexico still trying to get the Rinker Lake complex fires north of Thunder Bay under control. They're among 63 wildfires burning across the northwest. Four have been deemed out of control. The Northeast has 41 active fires, all listed as under control or being observed. Over in BC, the latest information shows there are 197 active wildfires in that province, 57 of them starting within the last 24 hours. 29 were extinguished over the same period of time. 83 of the fires are out of control. Thunder showers are expected to continue in many regions today, and cooler temperatures are forecast throughout the weekend.
1: The federal government has dropped American fish and seafood from its counter-tariffs list. Now, this morning in Toronto, Canada's finance minister was asked about what message this might send to U.S. trade negotiators.
13: Listen, it sends the message to Canadians. My job is to fight for Canada. My job is to fight for Canadians. My job is to fight for Canadian business, to fight for Canadian industry, to fight for Canadian fishers. Those are the ones that I listen to. And that's why we said if we need to update the list, we do it. And that's in the best interest of Canada. That's why we did it.
1: François-Philippe Champagne spoke after a meeting about shared economic interests with his Indian counterpart at the Canadian Club in Toronto. Canadian investment in India was more than $110 billion in 2024.
0: We return now to one of our top stories, the devastation in Nepal and Tibet following flash flooding. Our Scott Hurst has been following the aftermath of this disaster. He joins us live now with the latest. Scott, what is the latest? What more can you tell us?
14: Michelle, good afternoon. I was listening moments ago when our colleague John Musselman was providing really a Toronto reaction to this disaster in Nepal and Tibet. I can broaden that out for our viewers and really focus on the scale and scope of this disaster as rescue teams now have a massive task on their hands. Thousands have been deployed to help in whatever way possible. The video that is emerging from what happened is terrifying. It is heartbreaking, the level of damage and destruction as you're seeing in the aftermath, and some of the video that emerged of the initial moments of what happened, captured on security cameras, showing a massive wall of mud and rock barreling down a mountainside, burying nearly everything in its path. Roads, critical infrastructure, apartment buildings, all swept away. Climate experts from Nepal said an avalanche from a glacier likely caused flash flooding. The U.S. Geological Survey first reported a magnitude 4.4 earthquake in the region. It later updated that to a 5.2 glacier collapse that sent the debris flowing downstream with the catastrophic impact that we're seeing on communities. We've already seen some harrowing rescues. Helicopters are being deployed for rescue crews just to access certain areas. In many cases, bridges have been washed away, and Nepalese officials have said nearly 40 kilometers of roads were damaged. And so really what attracts so many people to this region, the sweeping skylines, the enormous jagged mountains, the steep treacherous terrain, that's part of the appeal, is now what is going to hamper these rescue efforts. It'll be the same thing that makes these search and rescue operations, Michelle, that much more difficult. And we have heard from Nepalese officials that more than 30 foreign nationals have been rescued so far. At this time, no confirmation that any of those are Canadians.
0: Mm-hmm. Is there anything more you can tell us on the missing mm-hmm. Canadians? I know the number was 24, 25 yesterday. It's gone up now.
14: Yeah, the number fluctuated just about half an hour ago. We got an update from Foreign Affairs Minister Anita Anand saying that Global Affairs is aware of 30 Canadians and permanent residents in the region who are suspected to be missing. As you mentioned, that number before was 25. That was according to the Nepalese Tourism Board. Hundreds of foreigners are missing, in fact, reportedly from around 30 countries. Also, information we got from Global Affairs Canada said it is sending additional consular officers, and it states there are some 820 Canadians registered as being in Nepal. Of course, that likely doesn't account for everyone. Those are Canadians who have registered. So for those here at home looking to get information for Canadians who might need help, those in need of emergency consular support are urged to contact Global Affairs Emergency Watch and Response Center. And Michelle, really to put a fine point on the global nature of this disaster, more than 640 travelers are reported missing. Some 127 Nepalese nationals are considered missing, including those 25 Canadians, as the search and rescue operations that could take quite a long time are really just getting underway, with really treacherous conditions ahead of them.
0: CTV's Scott Hurst live for us in the National Newsroom. Thanks for the update.
14: Thanks, Michelle.
1: Russia's bombarded 9 cities across Ukraine, killing 2 people. At least 14 others were injured in the missile and drone attacks overnight that continued into this morning. Civilian areas, including apartment buildings, were damaged. 4 districts in Kyiv were hit, damaging residential buildings, a school, and a medical facility. Equipment at a combined heat and power plant was also destroyed, forcing it to shut down. Moscow is continuing efforts to destroy Ukraine's power grid before winter.
0: Tires on a cargo plane caught fire in California.
15: American 1009 LHO, they do 5 right, pulling convoy.
0: You can see it there happening last night at Los Angeles International Airport. The plane reportedly arrived from Phoenix, and 1 or 2 of its tires ignited during the landing. Both were believed to be severely damaged. There was also a large amount of water on the runway surrounding the aircraft. Fortunately, no injuries reported. A garbage man in Montreal has become a best-selling author.
1: He's received critical acclaim for a memoir about his career as a trash collector. CTV's Denise Roberts has the story.
16: While most people would steer clear of trash piled up on a city street, Simon Paré-Poupard isn't afraid to get up close, seeing and touching what others have left behind.
17: I can see a lot of things in trash.
16: As a garbage man with 2 decades of experience, he's hauled bags and bins across many neighborhoods in Montreal. He says most people don't give a second thought to what they throw away, nor about the people who pick it up.
17: How people perceive trash, it's something that we don't have to take care of anything. So the problem is this connection.
16: Paré-Poupard got into garbage collecting at 18 while he was a student, and soon found out how physical it is.
17: It's hard. You have to retreat in yourself and think about why you do it.
16: But even after completing several degrees in sociology and psychology, he says he couldn't give up being a garbage man.
17: I did both, but I so much love my job. It's like a passion.
16: A professor encouraged him to write about his passion, a project that turned into a best-selling memoir, Trash, A Garbage Man's Story. The book was just recently translated into English and praised by the New York Times.
17: I had this kind of mission, this interest of humanizing a milieu.
16: He says it's a tough job that attracts a lot of misfits and offers them a way to earn an honest living.
17: I think that this job helps rehabilitate people. I mean, people that were marginalized, ostracized.
16: While they have to deal with a lot of bad smells, there's something even worse.
17: Winter is the worst thing that can happen to a laborer.
16: Paré-Poupard's story has now inspired a film, a play, and a documentary. But he has no intention of giving up his day job.
18: How do you stay grounded with all of this success?
17: by collecting trash.
16: And by telling his story, he's hoping people will think more about waste. Denise Roberts, CTV News.
12: Well, no matter what your evening plans are tonight, I do want you to take note of the fact that tonight will be our last sunset after 8 p.m. Tomorrow's sunset time, 7:59. And hopefully we can clear out some of the cloudiness before that sunset happens tonight, although it could be quite beautiful with the cloud mixing in too. We're in a full moon era as well, and there's a chance that some areas will see the northern lights tonight. So again, let's hope we can clear some of the cloudiness. Lots of sunshine expected for your Friday and your Saturday. Going to keep an eye on Sunday. It looks like at the very least we could get into some wet weather by the end of the day. Hopefully we do stay dry throughout the daytime hours. Coming up, we'll take a look at your 7-day forecast as we finish up the month of August and head into September. That's after this break here on CTV News at Noon.
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6: Mm-hmm, not too bad. Okay, a little bit unsettled, and there's the potential, but I think a little blip in the week is fine if the weekend shapes up real nice, and that is looking good.
7: Yeah, Saturday especially is looking like a slam dunk. Sunday, a couple of question marks still, but I think the daytime hours are looking good. And today, it's just a chance of showers scattered in nature. We're not looking at widespread all-day rainfall by any means, and we will also enjoy varying amounts of sun and cloud. And if this is your thing, it's worth pointing out that today's a bit humid as well. Weather is brought to you by the Presler Law Firm. Injury lawyers, you don't pay unless they win. Another morning where it was a foggy start here in the GTA. You can see this view from our CTV News chopper. That's some low-lying fog and low-lying areas. And yeah, just overall another kind of misty day. It took a little bit for the fog to burn off. And now we are dealing with variable cloudiness, maybe sunny outside your window right now, depending on which corner of the GTA or part of Ontario you are joining us from. If you're joining us from the north, it is noticeable cooler today. You can see this trough, and as a result, some teen temperatures, even low double digits, 11 degrees right now in Pewaunik, only 12 in Timmins. We are at 25 degrees this hour in the city, and we are expecting a daytime high of around 26. But it is going to feel more like 31, 32, humidex of 34 today in Niagara Falls. So certainly a muggy factor back once again. Better chance of some active weather today across parts of eastern Ontario, chance of showers, even the risk of a thunderstorm. Here's a look at the almanac for today. Seasonal norm, as we've been saying, is about 24 degrees. Sunset time tonight, 8:01 p.m. So far, Windsor, the provincial hotspot, as it sometimes often is at this time of year. Evening sports forecast, temperatures in the mid-20s. We are going to tap into more of a northwesterly wind as we make our way through the evening hours tonight. It's not going to drop our temperature dramatically. In fact, we're going to be fairly seasonal through the overnight hours, but you might notice a little shift in how it feels out there compared to earlier this afternoon. A partly cloudy sky tonight and then tomorrow, mix of sun and cloud. Great looking day for spending some time outside. And it's a fresher feel for your Friday. So 24 for the high, and really not much in the way of humidity. It might feel like 26, but it's not going to feel into the 30s like it does today. 21 degrees for a high in Collingwood, so that's going to be a fresher feel as well. And 20 degrees for you tomorrow in Huntsville. Still a chance of a lingering shower for your Friday. And that's worth pointing out that areas a little further to the north could be a bit more unsettled compared to areas to the south. This is a current snapshot of our satellite and radar. This low pressure system continues to spin and depart. High pressure is moving in though. So that's great news when it comes to your plans for Friday and for Saturday. We'll simply let this forecast radar play out so you can see dayside Friday looking good. There's that chance of showers in parts of cottage country. And then Saturday, nice mix of sun and cloud. Sunday, again, I do think the majority of the day is going to bring us a mix of sun and cloud, maybe more cloud than sun at times. By the nighttime hours, it looks as though we will get into some wet weather, and then showers look to continue for Monday and Tuesday. Tuesday, we welcome the month of September, but it's coming in hot. In fact, it's expected to feel like 37 that day. So a muggy start to the new month. That's the weather for now. Michelle, I'm going to send it back to you.
6: Sure sounds like it. Thank you, Lindsay. We return once again to our top story, the ongoing trade war with the U.S., and to offer his perspective on the twists and turns of this economic saga, we're joined by Frank McKenna, former Canadian ambassador to the U.S. He joins us now. Mr. McKenna, great to have you with us. You also served as premier of New Brunswick, trade very important to that province, and are currently deputy chair of TD Securities. So you know a few things. Where do you make of where things stand at this time?
0: Well, it's probably just about as intense as I've ever seen the relationship between Canada and the United States. Canadians feel a profound sense of betrayal. Quite frankly, they're angry and upset, fearful too. They know what's coming. The United States is largely totally oblivious. They're involved in Dolly Parton's passing and whatever other domestic news of the day there is, except at the administration level. This is not a big issue in the United States of America. But in Canada, it's a profoundly important issue, and the world, quite frankly, is watching.
6: And since talks broke off, some have suggested as bad as it looks right now, we've kind of been through ups and downs before. Things might cool down, and we are seeing an updated counter-tariff list today. Do you think eventually we'll get back to the table, or is it truly different this time?
0: Well, I think both things can be true. It really is different because the United States is using extraordinarily provocative language, very belligerent language, and they're using new tools that have never been tested before. But on the other hand, there are some green shoots, and I would want people listening to this to feel some reason for optimism. The United States did rhetorically pull back a bit today on French language issues, so that you could assume is off the table. Our minister, LeBlanc, very quickly used that overture to say that's good, so maybe we should talk about other issues. Truthfully, if you look at the issues, a big issue for us is around the auto sector. And we were getting to a deal. We didn't like it, but probably would have accepted it, of moving those tariffs from 15% to 15%. But the United States seemingly at the last minute excluded the F-series of heavy trucks, and also some of the other vehicles as well, the heavier vehicles. That would have basically destroyed that part of our auto manufacturing. If that could be restored to its original intent that all autos be included there, and secondly, dealing with the procedural issue, trying to prevent Canada from having any control over its foreign relationships, trade agreements, tariffing, et cetera, with other countries, which is something no other country would agree to. We'd be a vassal state if we agreed to that. If we could agree to those two issues, we would be pretty close to a deal, I would suggest. And that would allow the United States to roll back all of these egregiously illegal Section 38 tariffs that they just put on in the last day. And Canada would roll back its package of tariffs coming close to $30 billion as well.
6: Mr. McKenna, real quick before we let you go, how do you navigate a situation where you have one side, the President of the United States, crossing out Lake Ontario on a map, wanting to name it Lake America, essentially thumbing their nose at Canadians? How would you advise Mark Carney at this stage? Is it elbows up, or should we really be trying to find a way to get a deal?
0: I think we should do what we're doing as a country, be resolute, unified, and do what we can do ourselves under our control. Our decision about what we drink, what we eat, where we travel, that's all within our control. And our prime minister and government and opposition continue to be disagreeing without being disagreeable, quite frankly, being calm, cool, collected, prime ministerial, looking like states, men and women to the rest of the world. And the United States, you know, they're going to have to deal with their own internal contradictions. But for our part, I think our standing in the world is sky high. A huge admiration for the way we're conducting ourselves. And I think the prime minister will continue, no matter what the provocation, to text, call, converse with the president of the United States and try to get to a deal. And at the end of the day, at some point in time, we will end up getting to a deal.
6: That is good to hear. Mr. Frank McKenna, what a pleasure to pick your brain today. Thank you so much.
0: Oh, thank you, Michelle, for having me.
6: Take care.
5: And you're watching CTV News at noon. Stay with us.
0: Okay, thanks. Thank you for having
5: me. Let's go to the CTV News chopper at the scene.
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5: The Blue Jays will be looking for a series win when they wrap up their three-game set with the Kansas City Royals tonight.
6: Fly ball, right field, hit well, and it is good.
5: Nathan Lucas providing all the offense last night with a three-run homer. In the fourth inning, the Jays would go on to win the game 3-0. The team currently sits three games back of that final playoff spot in the American League. Newcomer Spencer Arrighetti is set to start for Toronto today with first pitch set for 7:07 at Rogers Center. Well, a dream for Team Canada at the Little League World Series has come to an end after the squad was defeated by Team Japan.
7: However, the team from Vancouver still secured Canada's best finish at the tournament since 1998. CTV's Andrew Johnson has the story.
8: Welcome to the Little League Baseball World Series.
9: The Field of Dreams for any Little Leaguer can be found in Williamsport, Pennsylvania.
10: It's the grass. Smells great. It's just so, like, nice. It's hard to explain.
9: Maybe coach can put it into words.
11: This is like a wonderland for these boys. They're playing on probably the nicest fields they've ever played on. The TV coverage, the people here have been so nice.
9: The lights are bright on the biggest stage, and in their tournament opener, the Canadian kids were nervous.
8: Swing and a miss.
9: But after a blowout loss, the team from Little Mountain in Vancouver dug deep and found a bit of magic.
8: What a win for Canada in extras.
9: A dramatic upset over Panama followed a shutout win over Australia, and the Canadians, no longer starstruck, visualized victory.
12: Just imagining yourself and the game only, like nothing happens outside. It's all just you and the game.
9: You and the game. And ice cream.
10: Gotta be salted caramel, probably.
12: Mint chocolate chip.
9: Turns out some of that Little Mountain magic has a sweet source.
11: These boys know when they get a win, they get ice cream.
9: And they will demand it from the dugout.
10: We just start the chant, we want ice cream, and that gets everyone fired up.
9: The delicious reward has proven remarkably motivating.
12: Our entire energy goes up and, like, we just start getting hits, score more runs.
9: That was the recipe for a stunning rematch with South Korea, the team that had stomped all over Canada to start the series.
8: Canada's underdog story continues.
9: A win earning our most at the tournament in more than 25 years. A story that, although it has now come to an end, they hope gave some people in wildfire-ravaged BC a much-needed lift.
11: There's some huge devastation going on back home and all that. Our hearts are still back there.
9: They'll soon return home with their heads held high and stomachs full.
10: We're living a dream. It's awesome.
9: Andrew Johnson, CTV News.
7: The Tempo squared off against the team with the worst record in the WNBA last night, the Seattle Storm.
13: Hook back in. Johnson from the corner knocks it down, gives a kiss to the crowd, and picks it off.
7: The Tempo were without their top three scorers, and it showed as the team ended up losing to the Storm 90-78. Toronto will look to get back into the win column when they head to Las Vegas to play the Aces tomorrow night.
5: The Raptors have announced a date for Kyle Lowry's retirement ceremony. The team says Lowry's number 7 will be raised into the rafters at Scotiabank Arena in a post-game ceremony January 10th. The Raptors are set to host the Philadelphia 76ers on that date. Lowry will become the second player in franchise history after Vince Carter to have his number retired. The Raps say there will also be special giveaways on January 7th and 8th, where fans attending the games will take home a T-shirt and bobblehead.
7: Still to come, as the new school year approaches, some teachers are expressing concern about the use of artificial intelligence for classwork. We'll have those details when we come back.
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7: As the new school year approaches, some teachers are expressing concern about the use of AI for classwork. A new poll from the Fraser Institute found that among teachers of grades 6 to 12, 40% believe most of their students are using AI to complete their homework. A majority of teachers also reported seeing a decline in in-class writing, as well as analytical and critical thinking skills. Teachers in Ontario were the most likely to say their students' in-class work is lower quality than their homework. Meanwhile, the new survey is highlighting the impacts the back-to-school season has on the workforce. ADP Canada published data from a Harris poll of more than 1,800 adults. 30% said the schedule switch increases their stress levels at work, either a great deal or somewhat. The biggest reasons cited were increased workloads and responsibilities, changes to daily commutes or routines, and higher expenses. Asked about workplace supports that might help, The most common answers were flexible working hours and remote or hybrid work options.
1: As real estate watchers look for signs of a market recovery in the GTHA, single-family new home sales were way up in July compared to the same month last year. The Building Industry and Land Development Association says there were 1,018 new homes sold, nearly tripling the record low of 395 in July of last year. Build says sales continued to benefit from increased demand linked to that HST rebate on new homes. New condo sales were also up compared to last July, but the total of 237 units sold was still 80% below the 10-year average.
7: Some big news for Drake fans. Authentic Brands Group has acquired a majority stake in the music superstar's lifestyle brand. Authentic said the deal covers the intellectual property of OVO. The name stands

0: The fan celebration begins at 4 p.m. today, with the event running through to 5 p.m. on Sunday.
1: Coming up, blasting into the record books. We'll have more on a record-setting achievement for a group of Waterloo students when we come back.
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4: 3, 2, 1, launch.
5: Just as quickly as the countdown reaches 1, Polaris blasts off.
6: We started this year with the goal that we were going to break the world record.
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5: All leading to this moment for the University of Waterloo rocketry team.
6: The previous record was 56,000 feet. It was by Yellow Jacket Space Program by Georgia Tech.
5: And the Waterloo students smashed that world record at last week's 2026 Launch Canada Challenge in Timmins.
7: 63,497 feet.
5: Making Polaris the highest flying amateur liquid fuel rocket ever launched, surpassing the previous record by nearly 7,000 feet.
6: I didn't expect to start crying, and I definitely started crying there.
7: I mean, just nervousness turns into complete and utter joy.
5: But reaching that altitude was only half the mission.
6: Our secondary goal was to actually recover the rocket. This was actually more important to many of us than breaking the record.
5: That's because the team couldn't retrieve their last rocket. This time around, Polaris measured in at 17.

0: Feet long and weighed 300 pounds of fully fueled, so safely bringing it back was a daunting task.
1: She is a very, very big rocket. This whole system is just ridiculously overbuilt. You can tell that we were a little paranoid about not getting the rocket back this year.
0: Although the paranoia paid off, the parachutes deployed and Polaris descended until a rough landing, yet still in one piece after a 7-minute flight.
1: It landed about 1.5 kilometers away from where we initially launched it.
0: 63,497 feet of success. And a reminder that sometimes the best part of reaching new heights is finding your way back home. Spencer Turcotte, CTV News, Waterloo.
2: You know, I was expecting it to go, you know, a few hundred feet. Not that high.
3: Incredible. They're so savvy, these students. Their future is on a rocket launch, too. It's going to be towards the sky and beyond.
4: Yeah, I love that. And, you know, I think it looks like the weather cooperated for them. It was actually kind of a cool vantage point to see it going through the clouds like that. So well done to all those students. And as we make our way through the rest of the day today, we are tracking a bit of cloudiness, a few showers. I think most folks will be able to carry on with their outdoor plans this afternoon, so long as you don't need it to be perfectly dry. Just keep an eye on the sky. Overnight tonight, it's a partly cloudy sky with a low near 15 degrees. That's normal for this time of year. A northwesterly breeze, you may notice that. Might feel it tomorrow for sure. A high of 24 degrees, that's it. And not quite as humid as it is today or it was yesterday. Here's a glance at your weekend forecast, keeping an eye on Sunday for the possibility of an increase in cloudiness, perhaps some late day showers, but Saturday looks awesome. I'm so happy to report. Your 7-day forecast does show a bit of unsettled weather for the early part of next week, but as we say goodbye to August and hello to September, it's going to be muggy. It's going to be feeling into the mid-30s. Michelle and Nathan.
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3: For Lindsay Morrison and all of us here, have a pleasant afternoon. I'm Michelle Dubois.
2: And I'm Nathan Downer. Be sure to join us later for CTV News at 5 and 6. Have a great day.

0: The city announcing construction has begun for the first project approved under a local economic incentive program as Mayor Olivia Chow responds to the latest developments in the ongoing trade war. Meanwhile, mayoral candidate Brad Bradford unveiling his plans to support local businesses during this economic uncertainty if elected.
1: That area is a very, like, almost national park. So very resourceful, very peaceful. And also, I would say, religious, too.
0: Toronto's Nepalese Tibetan community reacting after yesterday's catastrophic flood that killed hundreds and left even more unaccounted for. We're going to have the latest in this developing story. Right now, it's 1 o'clock, 25 degrees, but feeling more like 31. This is Toronto's breaking news, CP24. Good afternoon. I'm Bakari Sapps. Well, construction is underway on the first project approved under Toronto's Economic Development and Growth and Employment Incentive Program. For the details, let's go live to CTV's Beth McDonnell in North York. Beth, good afternoon.
2: Yes, good afternoon, Bakari. I'm in North York on Arrow Road, and this is where Mayor Olivia Chow marked a milestone for a city initiative supporting local businesses during the trade uncertainty with the U.S. This program is called the Economic Development and Growth in Employment Incentive Program. It's also known as EDGE, under EDGE National Dry Beverages, which makes Canadian spring water under the brands Flow and Clearly Canadian, as well as Brio, will be able to expand its facility and help meet the rising economic pressures of the tariffs and this trade war. Upwards of 40% of the company's business is with the United States. National Dry Beverages is the first recipient of EDGE funding. Some other numbers on this program: there were 8 projects approved, and the mayor's office says these projects represent approximately $220 million in private sector investment, as well as nearly 600 in new jobs projected. Here's more from the mayor and National Dry Beverages.
3: The city will cover the property tax increases for 5 years, freeing up the capital they need to expand their business and double down on the investment in Canada. And take a look. They're wasting no time. Today, we are proud to join National Dry to announce that the project is well underway.
4: There's uncertainty here. We're not quite sure how that's going to land. And there's always uncertainty in business, but it's just an order of magnitude larger than what it's been in the past. And so when it comes to something like the EDGE program, we are able to focus more locally on the types of customers that we have and what we're doing.
2: National Dry Beverages if any orders from the U.S. had been canceled yet. The company said no, but it's really not sure exactly how these tariffs are going to shake out. What it says it does know is that costs will be going up on both sides of the border. Bakari?
0: I'm in North York. CTV's Beth Matthew. Thanks a lot. Well, Toronto mayoral candidate Brad Bradford promising to help businesses in the city weather the storm of U.S. tariffs if he's elected. Bradford visited a leather goods shop in North York this morning. That's where he outlined his plan. He's pledging to provide a 25% property tax cut for roughly 3,500 industrial businesses. Bradford says he would also put the city's purchasing power towards goods made in Toronto and Ontario, as well as stand up a permanent tariff response table with manufacturers and industry representatives.
5: Businesses are in jeopardy, where jobs are on the line, where Toronto's competitive advantage has been undermined. And again, City Hall can't cut wage subsidies, we can't buy new equipment for plants, but we can reduce the friction between City Hall and small business. We can speed up our permit process for people who want to invest and scale up, contact new markets. And of course, we can reduce the tax burden to make them more viable, to make it a more attractive destination to invest.
0: Bradford also promised that everything his campaign buys will be made in Toronto or Canada. And Premier Doug Ford spoke about Trump's tariffs at a mine expansion announcement near Sudbury today.
6: This expansion of Craig Mine has unlocked a new high-grade nickel deposit in Glencore's Sudbury Integrated Nickel Operations, an underground mining area that's 2,600 meters deep, which is equivalent, as you've heard, close to five CN towers stacked on top of each other. This new deposit will provide a significant source of nickel ore beyond 2040, strengthening Ontario's advantage as a global supplier of high-grade nickel the world needs. And guess who else needs it? President Trump needs it desperately.
0: Well, Canada U.S. Trade Minister Dominic LeBlanc says that Washington will not target the promotion of French or Canadian culture and its ongoing trade actions. The news comes after U.S. President Donald Trump described the idea of him interfering with Canadians speaking French as a, quote, stupid thing. LeBlanc's office says that the minister is responding to comments made by U.S. Trade Representative Jameson Greer. Greer said discoverability of French content was not a deal breaker for the Americans. Well, Ottawa has made an adjustment to its counter tariffs against the U.S. Finance Canada has taken seafood and fish products off the list. The ministry says that the move was aimed at preventing more economic harm. Further changes could happen as feedback from industries come in. Well, this week, Ottawa announced dollar-for-dollar counter tariffs on U.S. products ranging from 15 to 50%. Finance Minister François-Philippe Champagne addressed the tariff adjustments during a press conference today.
7: Well, it sent a message to Canadians that we listen. We have updated the list. The list is in Canada's best interest. And that happens from time to time, that these lists are updated, you know. And so we made the update because I think that was the right thing to do in the interest of Canada. And that's what we always strive to do when it comes to the measures. Like I said, when I introduced the measures, there was three things. We said they are both targeted, they are strategic, and they are also very specific.
0: Champagne also met with his Indian counterpart in Toronto today as the trade war with the U.S. drags on. The pair held discussions at a downtown hotel. The talks were focused on economic development, financial sector cooperation, and shared international priorities. Well, part of Jones Avenue in the East End, it's still closed after a broken water main led to a sinkhole. A chopper 24 was over Jones Avenue at Balby Avenue this morning. It appears that the sinkhole has been filled in, but for now, Jones is still closed in both directions in this area. The city has no estimated time of reopening. Okay, it's 107. Let's get a check on the commute with TP24's traffic specialist, Adjoa Nziayabwah. Good afternoon, Adj.
8: Oh, good afternoon, Bakari. And we are dealing with these problems impacting the drive. They've been with us since the morning through Ajax, westbound on the 401, just west of Westney. So it's the two right lanes that are blocked with a spill. This transport truck ended up leaking a lot of fluid. It was a collision as well. So while the Westney on-ramps to the westbound 401 have also been blocked, so you're trying to get out of Ajax, traffic is quickly backing up from well before Lake Ridge at this point. Then on the Don Valley Parkway southbound, this happens during the summer. So slow moving maintenance crews are on the southbound DVP now, making their way through Dundas. Right lane is blocked. It must be the grass cutting crews. Traffic got pretty backed up as well from Shepherd on the 404. And if your travels take you towards the Gardner eastbound, just still busy as it from Jameson, everything quickly opens up once you pass about Strawn. On Beauverd, just as you make your way near Dixie, that area off limits. And that is for a collision that happened this morning following a cyclist. Send it back to you, Bakari.
0: Okay, thanks, Adj.
8: Welcome.
0: Well, the number of dead and missing following catastrophic flash floods and mudslides in Nepal and Tibet continues to rise. 25 Canadians are among those unaccounted for. As CP24's Courtney Hales is getting a reaction from Toronto's Little Tibet neighborhood.
9: There are so many restaurants and community hubs along this stretch of Queen Street in Parkdale where people have direct impact and family in Nepal and Tibet. So many of them devastated by the video they're seeing showing the flooding. A warning, this video is difficult to watch. It shows the devastation hitting the border region. I've talked to people as they're arriving this morning, opening up their shops, saying it's tough to get in touch with loved ones. They're also just so shocked at how devastating this whole situation is. I'll let you hear from some people I spoke with this morning. I also spoke with Global Medical. They're planning to send help to the area.
1: That area is a very, like, almost national park. So very resourceful, very peaceful, and also, I would say, religious, too. So maybe, like, going to a pilgrim, hiking is really good, and lots of national, like, animals lives there. Yeah. Now what happened is all gone.
10: We've offered up the drone team to map it. We're also, we have a partner there we've trained with and deployed with several times over the years. They've got 8 boots on the ground now that have arrived into the zone. They're going to do everything from supporting rescue ops to, you know, helping provide food, clean drinking water into that shelter system. So we're supporting that. We'll spin up a couple of our people to go in as well and help. But look, this is a pretty ugly situation, and it's just going to get worse in the next few days.
9: And when I spoke with Raul Singh with Global Medic this morning, he said they're working with agencies on the ground. They're talking about the devastation they're seeing and how important the help is at this time. So again, so many people just thinking of this region, hoping for more information. The numbers we're seeing out of Global Affairs this morning, 25 Canadians are missing. They also say in Nepal, there's about 820 Canadians registered as being in the country and 5 in Tibet. But they also acknowledge these are estimates. The numbers could be much higher. Over to you.
11: And also, Mayor Chow is encouraging Torontonians to step up and help those impacted by those catastrophic flash floods and mudslides.
3: It is just heartbreaking to see the life lost, to talk to the residents in Toronto that are from Nepal. I spoke to the president of the national organization last night. He's heartbroken, and he has started the GoFundMe campaign.
11: Well, the King has released a statement about the tragedy. It reads in part, quote, "My wife and I are heartbroken to hear of the devastating flooding that struck the Nepal-China border. Many in the United Kingdom have strong, deep, and personal ties to this part of the world. We send our most profound sympathy to all those who have so tragically lost their loved ones, and we feel deeply for the many families awaiting anxiously the news of friends and relations." Well, right now it's 111, 26 degrees, but feeling more like 31. This is Toronto's breaking news, CP24. We'll have a look at Toronto's top stories next.
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0: And we have breaking news from Scarborough. This is where police have confirmed a suspected arson is connected to federal MP Salma Zaheed. And the search continues this hour for the driver responsible at a hit and run near DuPont and Lansdowne, left a woman seriously injured.
1: Power lines.
0: Well, Toronto's now police Tibetan community reacting after yesterday's catastrophic flood. We're going to have that reaction coming up. Stay with CP24 for more on these stories and for further details. 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This is where police have confirmed a suspected arson is connected to federal MP Salma Zaheed. And for the latest, let's go live to CP24's crime analyst Steve Ryan. Steve.
2: Yeah, Bellamy and Lawrence is the general area where this arson took place, Bakari, and there are two cars at this location that are completely burnt. I've got Anand Kumar with me. Now, sir, you reside at this location. Let's not give the address. Just tell us what happened this morning.
3: Yeah, I live here right from the last 4 years, and all of the sudden at the midnight at around 1:20, I found that screaming coming, and my neighbor knocked my door and the bell, right? So as soon as I wake up, I see from my bedroom there is a light is coming, right? I saw something is happening outside, and then I just came with a rush, and then I noticed that two cars in front of my home is getting burnt, right? Immediately I wake my family and my kids, and we just came out, right? So, and by the time 911 came, and then they just took us out, and then I just removed, because my car is just beside the one which is getting burnt, right? So I don't want that to get affected, and then just removed the car immediately. So then 911 came after that, and then they cleared that fire.
2: What was your first reaction when you looked out and saw the flames?
3: Actually, because usually it's a very decent area, right? Because I saw it around night 1:20, 1:30. And all of a sudden, when someone woke me, right, I just came, right? You can see that right behind is my bedroom, right? I see that a big light is coming. I thought something is happening, right? I got that it's my house or something is getting burnt, right? But and then when I just came out, I saw the two cars are getting burnt, right? So it's really these things.
2: Did you ever feel concerned for the safety of you and your family when you saw this?
3: Yeah, definitely, right? I got safety, right? Because if it's what will happen if this got explode, right? So then definitely, right, the gas has everything are going to spill over, and then it's going to, right? So that is what I got scared, and my kids are very scared, right? So they are little boys, right? So, and then they started screaming and then crying. I told them, that's fine, we are safe, right? So we got 911 and everything. So they are safe after that.
2: My last question to you, and I appreciate you taking the time to do this. How do you feel after this has happened?
3: Yeah, that's what, right? So it's really got scared, right? If a person coming and then putting a fire, something like that, right? And really worried about that scale, right? So even to come out and then, right? And if any person during that period also, you notice that we don't know, right? How he is going to react, right? So that was a scary thing, yep.
2: I appreciate your time, sir. Thank you very much.
3: Thank you.
2: I'll just send it right back to you.
0: Coming to us live in Scarborough, CP24's crime analyst, Steve Ryan. Well, also, police are searching for a small gray car. This is after a woman was seriously injured in a hit-and-run near DuPont and Lansdowne. It happened. This was near Lansdowne and Brandon Avenue, just north of DuPont. It was around 8:30 last night. Toronto police say a woman in her 30s was hit by a vehicle and taken to hospital with serious, non-life-threatening injuries. Again, police are looking for a small gray car that left the scene. They say it may have a broken windshield. Anyone with information, you're asked to contact police or Crime Stoppers. Well, Peel police say that a cyclist is seriously injured after being hit by a vehicle in Brampton. They say that the male cyclist was hit at Dixie Road and North Park Drive around 10:30 this morning. He was rushed to hospital. The driver did stay at the scene. There are road closures in the area while police investigate. And a 33-year-old man's in hospital after a stabbing in Mississauga. Chopper 24 was above the scene. This is at Cawthra and Lakeshore. Earlier this morning, Peel police were called to the area around 4 a.m. That's where they found a man who had been stabbed. Investigators, they're still working to determine the circumstances surrounding the incident, but anyone with information, you're asked to contact police. And three people are in hospital. This is after a collision in Brampton. It happened at Highway 50 and Coleraine Drive just after midnight. Police say three people were taken to a local trauma center with serious injuries. All those involved did stay at the scene. And a man's been charged with careless driving after a crash in Woodbridge. This sent four people to hospital last night. The two-vehicle collision caused one car to flip over. It happened in Stills Avenue and the Martin Grove Road area just after 11 last night. So police say four people were taken to hospital with minor injuries. One of the drivers, a man in his 20s, was charged with careless driving. Roads have since reopened. Well, the latest traffic update is coming up next. Right now, it's 118, 26 degrees, but feeling more like 31. This is Toronto's breaking news, CP24.
1: Toronto takes brunch very seriously, and we're diving fork first into a must-visit spot that's worth lining up for. In the heart of the Junction, Dirty Food Eatery brings bold, funky brunch energy. Come with me. Let's discover what's on the menu. Eggs Jenny on a buttermilk biscuit with collard greens and their crispy house potatoes, they're next level. And don't skip the sips. The wide array of signature cocktails makes this a brunch party, not just a meal. All right, I'm here with Leslie from Dirty Food Eatery, and wow. We're exploring the city for some incredible spots, and this, I think we've definitely stumbled on one. Tell me a little bit about the vibe of Dirty Food Eatery, and what was kind of the inspiration for opening it up back in 2016?
4: Yeah, so we've been here almost 10 years now. It's just sort of like a casual brunch spot with a focus on comfort food.
1: It's such a cool neighborhood and a great concept, and I know there's kind of there's family in here. This is named after your sister Jenny?
4: Yeah. That's named after my sister Jenny. It's sort of a play on a traditional Eggs Benedict. Instead of the English muffin, it's done on a buttermilk biscuit. They're baked fresh in house every morning. And then we have the female bacon on there, some braised collard greens, and poached eggs and hollandaise made with real butter and eggs. And then we top it with a little bit of tarragon.
1: All right, here we go.

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15: Well, problems piling up for the afternoon drive. Now, we'll start with these issues now happening through Oakville on the QEW Toronto bound. This is just as you make your way through third line. It's the HOV as well as the left lane that is blocked following a collision. Again, if you're making your way through, traffic is severely backed up at this point from about Walker's Line. And then Niagara bound on the QEW, really, really slow going as you make your way through Appleby Line. And that's where you have a stalled vehicle that has the HOV lane blocked. Longstanding problems still with us up on the 401, westbound 401. Just west of Westney was a collision. Now it's turned into a fuel spill cleanup, but the two right lanes are blocked and there's still no access from the Westney on-ramp to the westbound 401, which is also backing up your drive from well before Lake Ridge. And if you're headed on the westbound 401 west of the 400 in the express, stalled truck does have the right lane blocked. It remains pretty busy southbound 404 DVP from Shepherd all the way down to about Dundas. There was a slow moving maintenance crew as well as a stall. Maintenance is off the highway, and you know what? Just watch that stalled vehicle clear. Also, Dixie, just south of Beauvert, we do continue to deal with that collision involving a cyclist, so the investigation and the cleanup is underway. I'll send it back to you.
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18: The Blue Jays are going to be going for the series win over the Royals at home tonight.
19: Fly ball, right field, hit well, and it is gone!
18: The Jays evened up the series with help from Nathan Lucas in Game 2 last night. He hit a three-run homer in the fourth, and that was all the Jays needed as they beat the Royals 3-0. It was a bullpen game for the Jays with seven pitchers combining on a six-hit shutout.
20: Felt good. There were a few guys that came up to me and said that I was going to come up big tonight just to make up for what happened. But I guess you can't screw up base running if you just hit the ball over the fence, so... It's great.
18: And Spencer Arrighetta is going to get the start for the Jays tonight. Well, Fan Expo Canada begins at the Metro Toronto Convention Centre today. A four-day event will bring comics, cosplay, and collectibles to the downtown core. Fans will also have a chance to hear from celebrity guests, including John Cena, Mark Hamill, Elijah Wood, and Mr. T, Pity the Fool. The fan celebration kicks off at 4 o'clock this afternoon.
21: We're doing Archie Captain Canuck crossover, so Captain Canuck, of course, is the Canadian superhero, and Archie is the typical American teenager. So yeah, we're doing the crossover event here of Archie meets Captain Canuck. This is we'll be doing a panel and talking about it. This is the cover, the great Ty Templeton.
3: Yeah, I love that.
21: And so just people can come here to the show and they can get their Ashcan copy here and do a little research on the book, which will be coming out next year.
18: A Fan Expo Canada runs until 5 p.m. Sunday. But right now, it's 125, 26 degrees, feeling more like 31. This is Toronto's breaking news, CP24. We'll have a look at Toronto's top stories next.
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0: We're following breaking news from Scarborough, where police have confirmed a suspected arson is connected to federal MP Salma Zahid. And the search continues this hour for the driver responsible in a hit and run near DuPont and Lansdowne. It left a woman seriously injured.
1: That area is a very, like, almost national park. So very resourceful, very peaceful, and also, I would say, religious too.
0: Toronto's Nepalese Tibetan community reacting after yesterday's catastrophic flood, killing hundreds, leaving even more unaccounted for. We're going to have the latest in this developing story. Right now, it's 130, 26 degrees, but feeling more like 31. This is Toronto's Breaking News, CP24. I'm Bakari Savage. And following that breaking news out of Scarborough, where police have confirmed a suspected arson is connected to federal MP Salma Zahid, for the latest, let's go live to CP24's crime analyst Steve Bryant. Steve.
2: Yeah, Bakari, the house is in the vicinity of Bellamy and the Lawrence Avenue East in Scarborough. We are told that at 1:20 this morning, the residents of this house were awoken by a neighbor and by the flash of the fire. Two cars were completely burnt to the ground. Police have said, as you just mentioned, that this is a suspicious incident and will be investigated as an arson. Toronto Fire were able to put these fires out very quickly before they spread to the house itself. And needless to say, the community is certainly overwhelmed and concerned with what happened here this morning. Now, I did speak with one of the residents that lives in this house. Here's what he said to us. Let's listen.
3: When I just came out, I saw the two cars are getting burned, right? So it's really these things.
2: Did you ever feel concerned for the safety of you and your family when you saw this?
3: Yeah, definitely, right? I got safety, right? Because if is what will happen if this got explode, right? So then definitely, right, the gas has everything are going to spill over and then it's going to, right? So that is what I got scared, and my kids are very scared, right? So they are little boys, right? So, and then they started screaming and then crying. I told them, that's fine. We are safe, right? So we got 911 and everything.
2: Yeah, seeing the damage done to these two vehicles, Bakari, it is a miracle, if you will, that this wasn't a lot more serious when it comes to injuries, because that could have exploded, as the man said there. It could have spread to any of the trees here or the home itself. So very fortunate. Some good work by Toronto Fire to get here quickly and put this fire out. Police are looking for information. If you have anything relating to this occurrence that happened this morning at 1:20, you can provide that to the Toronto Police. Send it back to you.
0: Alive in Scarborough, CP24's crime analyst Steve Ryan. Well, the number of dead and missing following catastrophic flash floods and mudslides in Nepal and Tibet continues to grow. More than two dozen Canadians are among those unaccounted for. CTV's Scott Hurst is following the story and joining us live. Scott, what's the latest?
4: Bakari, good afternoon. Rescuers have an enormous task on their hands as thousands of people have been deployed to help in whatever way possible. As we've been seeing the video emerging from this region, it is terrifying. It is heartbreaking. The level of damage and destruction is truly catastrophic. And we should warn you, some of the video is disturbing to watch. The disaster has left more than 353 dead. That number is likely to rise significantly as there are more than 1,300 still missing, including local villagers, foreigners, and pilgrims trekking to a sacred site for Hindus. Some of the initial video that you're seeing here from security cameras captured the massive wall of mud and rock barreling down a mountainside, burying nearly everything in its path. Roads, apartment buildings, critical infrastructure, all swept away. As I mentioned, hundreds of foreigners are part of the group that are reported missing, reportedly from around 30 countries, including upwards of 30 Canadians and permanent residents, according to Foreign Affairs Minister Anita Anand, who are considered missing at this time, unaccounted for in Nepal and Tibet. Also, we're hearing from Foreign Affairs Minister Anita Anand that Global Affairs has deployed five additional consular officials to Kathmandu. Global Affairs also states that there are more than 820 Canadians registered as being in Nepal. Of course, that likely doesn't account for everyone. Those are Canadians, Bakari, who have specifically registered. So for those here at home looking to get information to Canadians who may need help in the region, they're in need of emergency consular support. They're urged to contact the Global Affairs Emergency Watch and Response Center. So Bakari, really to put a fine point on the global nature of this disaster, reportedly there are more than 650 40 travelers reported missing, about 127 Nepali nationals in terms of the people who are still reported missing at this time. As I mentioned, the death toll upwards of 350. That number likely to continue to rise, including the 30 Canadians and permanent residents at this time who are unaccounted for, Bakari.
0: In this live, CTV's Scott Hurst. Thank you.
4: Thanks, Bakari.
0: And with that, it's 1:35. Let's get a check on the roads with TP24 traffic specialist Ajwa and CIA Yabois. Aj.
5: Yeah, Bakari, still watching problems through Oakville that are happening on the Toronto bound lanes of the QEW. It is a collision, so that's why it's really, really jammed coming out of Burlington and into Oakville. So you have the HOV as well as the left lane blocked following this collision. Again, that backlog, honestly, it extends from before Brant this hour. Then on the Niagara bound side, also slow into Burlington because of this collision on the Niagara bound QEW in the HOV lane right at Appleby line. So that HOV lane is blocked, so that's adding to your slow go. Traveling and making your way towards the 401, we still are dealing with this collision and fuel spill cleanup. So it's the two right lanes that are blocked in the west, and the on-ramp to the westbound 401 is occupied. Also, if your travels take you further west on the 401, looks like it's just a bit outside of my camera view. Westbound 401, just west of Mavis in the express. We are dealing with a stalled vehicle blocking a live lane as well. Problems I can't see, but I'll tell you about a pair of problems on the 401. First, westbound 401 Express past the 400, stalled transport in the right lane. Then westbound 401 Express through Keel, it's another stall blocking a live lane. And we are still dealing with that collision involving a cyclist on Dixie. It's blocked south of Beauvaird. I'll send it back to you, Bakari.
0: Okay. TP24's traffic specialist, Ajwa Ntia Yabois. Well, construction's underway on the first project approved under Toronto's Economic Development and Growth and Employment Incentive Program. For the details, let's go live to CTV's Beth McDonnell in North York. Beth.
6: Yes, this announcement took place on Arrow Road in North York at National Dry Beverages. The mayor marking a milestone for a city initiative that supports local businesses during this trade uncertainty with the U.S. The program that they marked the milestone for is called EDGE, which stands for the Economic Development and Growth in Employment Incentive Program. Now, under EDGE, National Dry Beverages, which makes Canadian spring water under the brand's Flow and Clearly Canadian, as well as the pop drink Brio, will be able to expand its North York facility and help meet the rising economic pressures of the tariffs and this trade war. Upwards of 40% of National Dry Beverages business is with the United States, and as you mentioned, Bakari, it is the first recipient to receive EDGE funding. Here's more from the mayor on the current message about tariffs and Toronto.
7: Canada is in a senseless trade war. Donald Trump is attacking us again, and he's a bully. In this city, we stand up against bullies, and we do it the Toronto way. With heart, with our innovation and creativity. And our real advantage is being underestimated. Yes, it will be painful on both sides of the border. For the mom at the grocery store trying to buy enough food for the week, the prices could go up again.
6: Projects have been approved under this EDGE funding, which is expected to help generate $220 million in investment and create nearly 600 new jobs. Reporting live, I'm Beth McDonnell. Bakari, back to you.
0: Okay, joining us from North York CTV's Beth McDonnell. Thanks a lot. Well, Toronto mayoral candidate Brad Bradford promising to help businesses in the city weather the storm of U.S. tariffs if he's elected. Bradford visited a leather goods shop in North York. That was his warning where he outlined his plan. He says that he's pledging to provide a 25% property tax cut for roughly 3,500 industrial businesses. And Bradford says that he would also put the city's purchasing power towards goods made in Toronto and Ontario, as well as stand up a permanent tariff response table with manufacturers and industry representatives.
8: The tax relief tariff table, which has come come and gone over the past, you know, year and a half when we've been dealing with this stuff hasn't been consistent. We haven't had continual engagement with small businesses, with manufacturers, with entrepreneurs here in Toronto. I spent the day out in Scarborough yesterday at a bread manufacturing facility, and they too were confounded with the challenges of navigating this new territory. You know, Scott and I have had conversations about the different tariff codes and what applies where, to whom, and how. City Hall needs to be a concierge service for our businesses. It's a competitive advantage if we can support our businesses and making sure they get that relief as quickly as possible.
0: And Bradford also promised that everything his campaign buys is going to be made in Toronto or Canada. Well, Premier Doug Ford speaking about Trump's tariffs at a mine expansion announcement near Sudbury today.
9: We have everything we need right here at home to protect workers, create jobs, and stand up to President Trump. That starts with Ontario's world-class mining industry, which is the heartbeat of the North and in the engine of our economy. It contributes more than $14 billion to Ontario's economy every year and supports 75,000 good-paying jobs, from advanced manufacturing to artificial intelligence and military technology. The mining sector is critical to our plan to protect Ontario.
0: And Canada U.S. Trade Minister Dominic LeBlanc says that Washington will not target the promotion of French or Canadian culture in its ongoing trade actions. The news comes after U.S. President Donald Trump described the idea of him interfering with Canadians speaking French as a, quote, stupid thing. LeBlanc's office says that the minister is responding to comments made by U.S. Trade Representative Jameson Greer. Greer said discoverability of French content was not a deal breaker for the Americans. It's 141, 26 degrees, but feeling more like 31. This is Toronto's breaking news, CP24. We'll have a look at Toronto's top stories next.
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Breaking news out of Scarborough. This is where police have confirmed a suspected arson is connected to federal MP Salma Zahid. And the city announcing construction has begun for the first project approved under a local economic incentive program as Mayor Olivia Chow responds to the latest developments in the ongoing trade war. Meanwhile, mayoral candidate Brad Bradford unveiling his plans to support local businesses during this economic uncertainty if elected. I'll stay with TP24 for more of these stories and for further details, head to CP24.com and the CP24 app. Well, police are searching for a small gray car that stuffed a woman was seriously injured in a hit and run near DuPont and Lansdowne. This was closer to Brandon Avenue, just north of DuPont. It was around 8:30 last night. So Toronto police say a woman in her 30s was hit by a vehicle and taken to hospital with serious non-life-threatening injuries. Again, police are searching for a small gray car that left the scene. They say that it may have a broken windshield. Anyone with information is asked to contact police or Crime Stoppers. And a 33-year-old man's in hospital after a stabbing in Mississauga. A chopper 24 was above the scene. This is at Cawthorne and Lakeshore earlier this morning. Peel police say that they were called to the area around 4 a.m. That's where they found a man suffering from stab wounds. Investigators are still working to determine the circumstances surrounding the incident, but anyone with information is asked to contact police. And three people are in hospital after a collision in Brampton. This happened at Highway 50 and Coleraine Drive just after midnight. And police say three people were taken to a local trauma center with serious injuries. All those involved did stay at the scene. And a man's been charged with careless driving after a crash in Woodbridge. It sent four people to hospital last night. So the two-vehicle collision, it caused one car to flip over. Look at that right there. This was at Steeles Avenue and Martin Grove Road just after 11 last night. So police say four people were taken to hospital with minor injuries. One of the drivers, a man in his 20s, was charged with careless driving. Roads have since reopened. Our Prime Minister Mark Carney will head to France next month to address the European Parliament. And Carney's going to be there for the European Union State of the Union Conference September 16th and will address the European Parliament the following day. It comes before the House of Commons returns here at home, even though the Conservatives are calling for an emergency debate on the escalating trade dispute with the U.S. The Prime Minister's office has said Parliament will not be recalled early, adding that Mark Carney's outreach to Europe since winning the election is, quote, helping to strengthen Canada's opportunities in a changing world. Well, the latest traffic update is coming up next. Right now it's 146, 26 degrees, but feeling more like 31. This is Toronto's Breaking News, CP24.

0: When the weather is nice, Ossington is the place to be. This is peak Toronto when it comes to neighborhoods. I mean, you can come here and check out the greatest coffee shops, trendy stores. You can support local, and it's the kind of place where you want to come for maybe an afternoon, and then all of a sudden, you're here the whole day. Let's go check it out. This stretch of Ossington has quite the history. From its early days as a horse trail that ran through the city's west end, it also played host to the training ground for Muhammad Ali with his famous fight against George Shivalo. And it's also home to one of the most infamous manhunts, where James Earl Ray hid out on this very street after assassinating Martin Luther King Jr. Today, that rich history blends in with all the action and energy on the street, making Ossington one of the best neighborhoods in the city. Over the last two decades, the Ossington neighborhood has transformed quite a bit, and it has seen some really great changes and a lot of growth. But one of the things you have to do when you come here is come to Bellwoods Brewery and grab one of their craft beers. They have non-alcoholic options as well if drinking is not your thing, but I'll be honest, this patio is unmatched, especially in the summer. Cheers. Now, there are some unforgettable coffee spots here on Ossington, but here at Forget Me Not Coffee, it is one of my favorites. I mean, you got a cute patio, great vibes. You should come in, grab a coffee. And if you're hungry, you can stop in at this walk-in only spot, Cote de Bluff. They've got amazing steak and a patio that is just so incredibly cute. One of the many amazing food spots here on Ossington. Bang Bang Ice Cream is legendary here on Ossington. The lineup started before this place even opened today. The ice cream is to die for. Province of Canada here on Ossington. This one opened in 2024, but it's one of two locations. It's proudly Canadian. And listen, you can get everything you ever need to show your Canadian pride right here. I want the sweater, I want the socks, I want the hat. This might be the only hat that fits over my hair. Whether you're coming down to find the latest spot you saw on social media or you want something a little quieter, like a nice coffee, Ossington really is the place to be. For more information, you can visit our website.
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12: Well, we have a major, major problems that are impacting the drive on the northbound 427. This is right near the 409. We had a transport truck roll on its side, and you will find it was carrying a load of gravel. So the cleanup is sort of underway. A lot of emergency crews around scene. So if you're headed north on the 427, at this point, only the right shoulder's getting by. Some cars are trying to sneak by in that right lane. I suggest sticking to the shoulder. There's no gravel. You don't want to end up screwing up your tires. So it's really backed up at this point on to the 401. It's going to get slower because this problem is going to be there for the next probably couple of hours. The word from MTO and OPP that it could be there for the next little bit as the cleanup does continue. So it's going to be here during rush hour. Very, very busy going because of this problem. Elsewhere, if your travels take you on to the QEW Toronto bound, we have ongoing issues through third line, collision blocking the HOV as well as the left lane. Then up on the 401, problems from the morning was a collision and fuel spill cleanup at westbound 401 through Westney. It's the two right lanes that are blocked in the Westney on-ramp to the westbound 401 is occupied, backing up the drive from Lake Ridge. Further west on the 401, this time just a stall. Westbound 401 Express through Keele, it does have the right lane blocked, and then another stall happening on the eastbound lanes of the 401. This is just as you make your way past Mavis. It looks like the problem's just cleared. It was in the Express, problems cleared away. And we do have problems if your travels take you on to the eastbound 401, just on the ramp that takes you to the DVP 404.

Team says Lowry is number seven and is going to be raised to the rafters. This is at Scotiabank Arena in a post-game ceremony January 10th when the Raptors host the Philadelphia 76ers. Lowry will become the second player in franchise history after Vince Carter to have his number retired. The Raptors say that there will also be Groat Nights on January 7th and 8th. That's when fans attending the games will take home a collective t-shirt and bobblehead with special programming and surprises on both nights. Right now it's 153, 26 degrees, feeling more like 31. This is Toronto's breaking news, CP24. We'll have a look at Toronto's top stories next.

0: I've been playing baseball my entire life. I mean, my earliest memories are hitting a wiffle ball with my dad in the basement, out in the backyard. You know, I remember I fired my first strike. I'll never forget that feeling.
1: Max Scherzer has done it again!
0: I grew up in St. Louis, so I was a diehard Cardinals fan. And being a Cardinals fan at that point in time in the 90s, Ozzie Smith. You know, you go to a game, you're not going to see him make a good play. You're going to get to see Ozzie make a great play. Right around the All-Star break last year, you know, my thumb was killing me, really close to walking away from the game a couple times. I had a piano in my condo, and so I just wanted to teach the kids how to play the piano a little bit. And the effort to try to show them how to play the piano, I learned a couple songs. I walked away after that, like, oh, my fingers, like, they're really sore. So I just kind of kept chasing it and playing more and more and more, and then all of a sudden my thumb pain was gone. That was my secret weapon. You know, I had done every treatment, every cortisone shot, you name it, and this was the only thing that worked.
2: Scherzer pitching well.
0: Oh man, when Berg wrote that letter and we opened up and saw that, that tugged at all of our hearts, you know, both, you know, my wife and I. And we kind of all had that same feeling. What she wrote, she just wrote it in the best way possible. The heartbreak of how 2025 ended to wanting to be back with Toronto to continue to play here, to all the great things I do with my kids, you know, going to the aquarium, going to CN Tower. You know, she just was able to incorporate it in a way that touched everybody's heart.
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4: We are following breaking news from Scarborough this hour, where police have confirmed a suspected arson is connected to federal MP Salma Zahid. For the latest on this, let's go live to CP24's crime analyst Steve Ryan. Steve, what are we learning?
5: Well, the house is in the area, Jamie, of Lawrence Avenue East and Bellamy. We were told that at 1:20 this morning, the residents of the house were woken by another neighbor who saw the fire itself. They went and banged on the door, and everybody inside the house thankfully were able to get out. Now, there were five cars in the driveway. Two were burned, basically, to the ground. But we did obtain surveillance video, and what the video shows is a suspect pouring gasoline on that were in the driveway. And at some point in time, it appears as though the suspect's hand catches fire as a result of the, looks like gasoline that they're pouring out of a jerry can. So it might be a clue if somebody's walking around with a hand full of bandages, or perhaps this person even went into the hospital. I'm sure that the police will check the local hospitals as well to see if anybody has gone to the emergency with a badly burned hand, because based on the video surveillance that we'd seen, it appears as though that hand completely caught on fire as a result of dousing all five cars what appears to be gasoline. We did speak with one of the residents as well, who was woken at 1:20 this morning, and here's what he said to me.
6: I live here right from the last 4 years, and all of the sudden at the midnight at around 1:20, I found that screaming coming, and my neighbor knocked my door and the bell, right? So as soon as I wake up, I see from my bedroom there is a light is coming, right? I saw something is happening outside, and then I just came with a rush, and then I noticed that two cars in front of my home is getting burnt, right? Immediately I wake my family and my kids, and we just came out, right? So, and by the time 911 came, and then they just took us out, and then I just removed because my car is just beside the one which is getting burned, right? So I don't want that to get affected.
5: So the police certainly will look into if there's a possibility that there's a connection between the fact that this is the home of an MP. Was this the reason why this home was targeted or not? But it definitely does appear as though the home was the cars themselves were targeted. Now, we're just going to go. The MP has just come out, and I think she's going to make a statement. So just bear with us for a second.
7: Okay.
8: I'm Salma Zahid, and I'm a resident here, and last night a very sad incident happened. I've issued a statement. I can provide you copies right now. Last night around 1:15, someone came to our driveway and threw gas on all like four or five cars, and then just put two cars on fire. They are totally done, and I'm really very thankful to Toronto firefighters. My younger son noticed that, and he called 911, and they were very quick in coming and putting the fire away. Otherwise, it could have been, house could have been damaged, or all of us were at home, my family members, and police 43 division is investigating it, and I would not make any speculations, and I would leave it to the police to investigate.
7: Do you feel like you've been targeted?
8: I really cannot say anything right now because I don't want to intervene or like make any assumptions. I am very sure that police will get to the bottom of this, and the person who has done that, we have provided camera footage to the police, to the 43 division, and they are investigating. So I hope we will get to the bottom of that.
9: You mentioned that this is very traumatizing for them. Can you just talk about what you're going through right now?
8: Well, we are, it's a lot my family and myself are going, because we have not been able to sleep at night, and it was 1 o'clock at night until four we were outside. So we are trying to get through it, and hopefully all of you will provide us some privacy, so that because it's very traumatizing for the family.
5: Are you concerned for your safety at all?
8: Yes, definitely. Right now, I am concerned for my safety and my staff safety and my family safety. Today, I've closed my constituent office to make sure that I don't put the staff at risk. So until we find out something, let's see. I will leave it to the police to find out. And
9: have you received any threats like this before? Like having
8: no, this is first time. Right, no, this is first time. This is first time.
7: Is there anything about your work as a member of parliament, the things you've said publicly, that you think would draw attention to yourself and put you in
8: I'm harm's a public
7: way?
8: Figure. A lot of policy things I say. I really don't know what is the motive behind this attack.
5: So where do you go from here now that this is done?
8: I'll leave it to the police to investigate.
7: But you're shutting your constituency office for the moment?
8: Yes, right now. Because I don't want, and no one from my house has gone to work. My husband, my son's work, but today we are all at home and making sure that we get some idea. So I really want to thank everyone. I'm getting a lot of messages. I've not been able to respond to everyone. Thanks a lot for all the love and support, and it means a lot. But I would request everybody to give us a little bit privacy just to get through this.
9: Are you going to do anything to improve security around your home or anything?
8: Yeah, I will have some discussions with the House of Commons Sergeant of Arms and see what needs to be done. So these are copies of the statement. You can have it.
7: Thank you.
8: Okay. Thank you.
5: Thank you so much.
7: I've already. Thank you.
5: I already have it. So that was the MP whose home appears to have been targeted, and you can hear just from not only her statement, but the angst in her voice. She certainly has cause for concern now for her safety and the safety of her family. She said she was going to talk to the Sergeant of Arms in the House of Commons to improve the security around her home. And she's closed her constituency office for the time being, and she's letting 43 Division, rather, I believe it is 43 Division, investigate this matter. And she did not want to speculate whether or not she was targeted as a result of her position as an MP in the House of Commons. But clearly, whoever did this, whoever's been captured on that video, did target this home, I would suggest, because there are an awful lot of homes that you need to pass before you get to this one. So it wasn't, hey, let's light a car on fire. We'll just find the first car that we can set the first car on fire that we see. Somebody had to go out of the way to get to this house. So this house does certainly appear to be targeted. And whether it was targeted because of her position as a member of parliament, that'll be part of the investigation going forward. Thank you.
4: Thank you so much for the updates, Steve. And we have received a statement from Mayor Chow that goes on to say, I am relieved to hear that MP Zahid and her family are safe after a suspected arson at her home. Thank you to Toronto Police and Toronto Fire for your quick response and investigations into this incident. Cowardly acts of violence and intimidation cannot be tolerated, and the police have my support in finding those responsible. Prime Minister Mark Carney writes, last night, MP Salma Zahid's car was set on fire outside of her home in Scarborough. This is a cowardly act of violence and intimidation. It is unacceptable. It is not who we are as Canadians. I'm relieved Salma and her family are safe. The Toronto Police have my full support as they search for the criminal or criminals responsible and ensure that they are held accountable to the fullest extent of the law. 208 Adjoa joins us now with the latest about the deputy. Good afternoon.
10: Good afternoon, Jamie. Yeah, we are dealing with so many problems, major problems actually, taking place on the northbound 427. That's where all lanes have been closed off. This is following a transport truck which ended up rolling on its side. It was carrying a lot of gravel as well. The cab of the truck ended up half between the southbound and northbound lane. So this cleanup is going to be there for the next little bit. At this point, traffic is being forced off the highway at Dixon, where you can head towards Highway 27, or maybe even use Martin Grove as an alternative. Traffic at one point was getting by on the right shoulder. That's not the case anymore, and very slow and backing up the drive onto the east and westbound 401 ramps. Headed towards the Toronto-bound QEW, no spills, but we are dealing with a collision. This is on the Toronto-bound QEW through 3rd Line. HOV and left lane blocked. That is following a crash. Then up on the 401, brand new issues. Westbound 401 at the 412. Stalled vehicle off to the side, but emergency crews are in the right lane. From this point, the delays continue out to Westney, where we saw that fuel spill cleanup. So the two right lanes are blocked. The on-ramp from Westney also impacted. Still no estimated time of reopening. And your other issue is the westbound 401 in the express at Keele. It's the right lane and shoulder that is out with a stall. Friendly reminder, Dixie, close south of Beauvaird in Brampton. And that is for a collision investigation involving a cyclist, Jamie. I'll send it back to you.
4: Thanks so much, Ajra.
10: Welcome.
4: The number of dead and missing following catastrophic flash floods and mudslides in Nepal and Tibet continues to rise. 25 Canadians are among those unaccounted for. CB24's Courtney Heels is getting reaction from Toronto's Little Tibet neighborhood.
11: There are so many restaurants and community hubs along this stretch of Queen Street in Parkdale where people have direct impact and family in Nepal and Tibet. So many of them devastated by the video they're seeing showing the flooding. A warning, this video is difficult to watch. It shows the devastation hitting the border region. I've talked to people as they're arriving this morning, opening up their shops, saying it's tough to get in touch with loved ones. They're also just so shocked at how devastating this whole situation is. I'll let you hear from some people I spoke with this morning. I also spoke with Global Med. They're planning to send help to the area.
12: That area is a very, almost national park. So very resourceful, very peaceful, and also, I would say, religious too. So maybe going to a pilgrim, hiking is really good, and lots of national animals lives there. Yeah. Now what happened is all gone.
13: We've offered up the drone team to map it. We're also, we have a partner there we've trained with and deployed with several times over the years. They've got 8 boots on the ground now that have arrived into the zone. They're going to do everything from supporting rescue ops to, helping provide food, clean drinking water into that shelter system. So we're supporting that. We'll spin up a couple of our people to go in as well and help. But look, this is a pretty ugly situation and it's just going to get worse in the next few days.
11: And when I spoke with Raul Singh with Global Medic this morning, he said they're working with agencies on the ground. They're talking about the devastation they're seeing and how important the help is at this time. So again, so many people just thinking of this region, hoping for more information. The numbers we're seeing out of Global Affairs this morning, 25 Canadians are missing. They also say in Nepal, there's about 820 Canadians registered as being in the country and 5 in Tibet. But they also acknowledge these are estimates. The numbers could be much higher. Over to you.
4: Thank you so much, Courtney. Mayor Chow is encouraging Torontonians to step up and help those impacted by catastrophic flash floods and mudslides.
14: It is just heartbreaking to see the life lost, to talk to the residents in Toronto that are from Nepal. I spoke to the president of the national organization last night. He's heartbroken, and he has started the GoFundMe campaign.
4: The King has released a statement about the tragedy, which reads in part, "My wife and I are heartbroken to hear of the devastating flooding that has struck the Nepal-China border. Many in the United Kingdom have strong, deep, and personal ties to this part of the world. We send our most profound sympathy to all those who have so tragically lost their loved ones, and we feel deeply for the many families awaiting anxiously the news of friends and relations." 212, this is Toronto's breaking news, CP24. We'll have a look at your top stories after the break.

0: Welcome. My name is Janice Bartley, and I am the founder of Foodpreneur Lab. Foodpreneur Lab has had the honor of supporting over 200 plus black food entrepreneurs, as well as other entrepreneurs in racialized communities. And the community supports us by always showing up, always supporting, offering events where we support each other. And in return, Foodpreneur Lab reaches out to community, whether it's through funding access, opportunities to showcase. We help food entrepreneurs move from ideation, you have an idea for a product, to prototype, and then you get to actually see your physical idea. We've been very creative in bringing in private partnerships as well as public partnerships to help broaden those access points, and more importantly, to narrow the gaps. Foodpreneur Lab has been able to create an environment of support services and training that really speaks to the learning abilities of food entrepreneurs.
1: Hi everyone, I'm Tamara Shelley, and I'm a Foodpreneur Lab alumni, and I founded Classic Juice Co. 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

0: We are following breaking news. Police have confirmed a suspected arson is connected to federal MP Salma Zaheed. We'll have more details on this coming up. The search continues this hour for the driver responsible in a hit and run near DuPont and Lansdowne that left a woman seriously injured. Toronto's Nepalese Tibetan community are reacting after yesterday's catastrophic flood that killed hundreds of people and left even more unaccounted for. Stay with CP24 for more on these stories, and for further details, you can head to CP24.com and the CP24 app. Toronto mayoral candidate Brad Bradford is promising to help businesses in the city weather the storm of U.S. tariffs if he is elected. Bradford visited a leather goods shop in North York this morning where he outlined his plan. He is pledging to provide a 25% property tax cut for roughly 3,500 industrial businesses. Bradford says he would also put the city's purchasing power toward goods made in Toronto and Ontario, as well as a stand-up as a permanent tariff response table with manufacturers and industry representatives.
1: Businesses are in jeopardy, where jobs are on the line, where Toronto's competitive advantage has been undermined. And again, City Hall can't cut wage subsidies, we can't buy new equipment for plants, but we can reduce the friction between City Hall and small business. We can speed up our permit process for people who want to invest and scale up, contact new markets. And of course, we can reduce the tax burden to make them more viable, to make it a more attractive destination to invest.
0: Bradford also promised that everything his campaign buys will be made in Toronto or Canada. Meanwhile, Mayor Chao visited a Canadian-owned manufacturer in North York this morning. She commented on the ongoing trade war, reiterated support for businesses in the city, and stressed the importance of buying local.
2: Canada is in a senseless trade war. Donald Trump is attacking us again, and he's a bully. In this city, we stand up against bullies, and we do it the Toronto way, with heart, with our innovation and creativity. And our real advantage is being underestimated. Yes, it will be painful on both sides of the border. For the mom at the grocery store trying to buy enough food for the week, the prices could go up again.
0: Premier Doug Ford spoke about Trump's tariffs at a mine expansion announcement near Sudbury today.
3: This expansion of Craig Mine has unlocked a new high-grade nickel deposit in Glencore's Sudbury Integrated Nickel Operations, an underground mining area that's 2,600 meters deep, which is equivalent, as you've heard, close to five CN towers stacked on top of each other. This new deposit will provide a significant source of nickel ore beyond 2040, strengthening Ontario's advantage as a global supplier of high-grade nickel the world needs. And guess who else needs it? President Trump needs it desperately.
0: Ottawa has made an adjustment to its counter-tariffs against the U.S. CTV's Jeremy Chiron is following the latest developments on that and the trade war, walking back some of our tariffs when it comes to seafood. But also what's concerning is the fact that U.S. Trade Representative Jameson Greer said there's no open channels with Ottawa right now. That's not good news.
4: Yeah, exactly. It's just further escalation, Jamie. We've seen now U.S. President Donald Trump signing an executive order, change the name of Lake Ontario to Lake America. And then we have further developments in terms of the actual trade war itself, as you've touched on. Canada has backtracked on some of its retaliatory tariffs, specifically seafood and fish products, that it will no longer be putting tariffs on or counter tariffs on. The finance minister's office says that is partially in due to feedback from industry, but also in an effort not to further escalate the situation in the tariff war, because these are not products that the U.S. administration is imposing tariffs on. In exchange, we'll see a long list of items that will feature tariffs to ensure that they are still dollar for dollar. Dollar among the things on that list include copper wire, a number of other items that will replace the dollar value value, if you will, that will be lost in terms of the tariffs being removed from seafood products. Now, as you've touched on, we've heard comments from Jameson Greer about specifically French language discoverability. In an interview with CBC News, Jameson Greer said that French language discovery was part of discussions, but not a deal breaker for the U.S. administration. And that prompted a response from Canada's minister to Canada-U.S. trade, Dominic LeBlanc, who says that Canada welcomes the U.S. Withdrawing its position on discoverability and labeling and is confirming that measures to promote French language and Canadian culture will not be subject to further U.S. trade negotiations. He goes on to say in that message a pretty significant and important part, we look forward to further constructive U.S. clarifications on their oppositions, or on their positions rather, which would create the possibility of a mutually beneficial trade agreement that respects Canadian sovereignty. So that last part, Jamie, interesting, you know, open to interpretation in terms of whether that could be an olive branch that could lead both sides back to the negotiating table. But since then, we've seen U.S. President Donald Trump come out in the White House and sign an executive order renaming the Lake Ontario to Lake America, you know, further escalating the war of words, at least, between Canada and the U.S. amid this trade war.
0: That's CTV's Jeremy Sharon. We appreciate the updates. Thank you.
4: Anytime.
0: 222, latest traffic update. That's coming up next. This is Toronto's Breaking News, CP24. Stay with us.
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23: I'm going to be talking about this problem pretty much for the rest of the afternoon. So if you're on it on the northbound 427, all lanes remain completely blocked off following a transport truck which ended up rolling over and spilling a lot of gravel. So at this point, there is absolutely no traffic getting by. If you're on the northbound 427, you're being forced off the highway at Dixon. And Highway 27 is your closest alternative, but it is very slow going. Maybe head a little bit further east and use Martin Grove to get yourself by, or even Dixie or the 410 to bypass these problems. So this is going to be here for the next little bit. If you're on the southbound side, you'll find that the left lane is blocked with emergency crews dealing with these problems. Traffic at this point is severely backed from well before Bloor on the northbound 427. Now, outside of that problem, we still have issues. Toronto-bound QEW just through third line. It's the HOV lane and the left shoulder that is blocked following this collision. Also stalled vehicle to deal with on the westbound 401 through Lakewood. It is the right lane and shoulder that is occupied in the westbound 401, just west of Westney. Two right lanes blocked to the fuel spill cleanup. The on-ramp from Westney also blocked, also not getting an estimated time of reopening. Some problems, brand new-ish. This is on the westbound 401 in the transfer lanes through Bayview. Right lane out following a stall, and we still have problems involving another stalled transport truck on the westbound 401 in the express through Keele. It is the right lane and shoulder that is off limits. Heads up as well, Dixie south of Beauvais is still closed for an ongoing collision investigation. I'll send it back to you, Jamie.
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0: It's 2:26. This is Toronto's breaking news, CP24. We continue to follow breaking news this hour. Toronto police have confirmed a suspected arson is connected to federal MP Salma Zahid. We'll have those details after the break.
14: What a dream this has been.
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13: Closed captioning of this CP24 program is brought to you by Diamond and Diamond Lawyers, Canada's largest personal injury law firm with over $1 billion in total settlements.
14: We're following breaking news from Scarborough, where police have confirmed a suspected arson is connected to federal MP Zalma Saheed. For the latest, let's go live to CP24's crime analyst Steve Ryan. Steve.
15: Yeah, Jamie, the home is in the vicinity of Bellamy and Lawrence Avenue East. The MP whose home it is spoke just a few minutes ago, and we're going to play some of that remarks. But what police have told us is that they do believe that this is an intentional fire, an arson. We did see video surveillance earlier on when we arrived here, and what it shows is one suspect with a jerry can dousing all, for showing in the video right now, dousing all five vehicles in the driveway with some sort of flammable liquid. And the reason why only two of the cars were set on fire was because it appears as though he caught his own hand on fire with gasoline. So it does not seem to be a sophisticated sort of criminal act. It certainly does seem as though whoever did this is not very good at it, if you don't mind me saying. And I would suggest that based on the video that we saw, the hand of this suspect would be burnt badly as a result of it catching on fire due to the fact that the inflammable liquid was splashed not only all over the cars, as you see on the video, but also on the guy himself. So the police may be checking hospitals to see if anybody's gone into an emergency with badly burned limbs, because that does certainly appear to be what has happened in this case. Now, the police have not made a connection yet with regards to, was this house targeted as a result of the sitting MP, or was it for another reason? But clearly it was targeted, as you can see on the video. And just from the neighborhood here, you'd have to go past many other houses to get to this home. So this home was targeted. As far as what the motive was, will be part of the investigation by the police going forward. Here's more from the sitting MP and from a tenant as well.
16: Last night around 1:15, someone came to our driveway and threw gas on all like four or five cars, and then just put two cars on fire. They are totally done, and I'm really very thankful to Toronto firefighters. My younger son noticed that, and he called 911, and they were very quick in coming and putting the fire away. Otherwise, it could have been, house could have been damaged, or all of us were at home, my family members, and police 43 division is investigating it, and I would not make any speculations, and I would leave it to the police to investigate.
1: I live here, right, from the last 4 years, and all of the sudden at the midnight at around 1:20, I found that screaming coming, and my neighbor knocked my door and the bell, right? So as soon as I wake up, I see from my bedroom there is a light is coming, right? I saw something is happening outside, and then I just came with a rush, and then I noticed that two cars in front of my home is getting burnt, right? Immediately I wake my family and my kids, and we just came out, right? So, and by the time 911 came, and then they just took us out, and then I just removed, because my car is just beside the one which is getting burnt, right? So I don't want that to get affected.
15: Very good video surveillance. I would imagine the police are going to get that video cleaned up, and they'll release images. Although the suspect's face is covered, the clothing is very distinctive, and the gait may be recognized by somebody who may know who the suspect is. We're all part of the investigation going forward. I'll send it back to you.
14: We appreciate that update. Thank you. It's time now to get a look at the traffic. Let's bring in Adjun.
4: Well, Jamie, we saw this closure in place that is taking place on the northbound lanes of the 427. This is just as you make your way through Pearson. It is all lanes are blocked because of this ongoing situation. No traffic is getting by. You're being forced off the highway at Dixon. It's going to be there for some time, as you can tell. All that gravel that's spilled and the cab of the transport ended up on the southbound lanes. Well, partially anyways. If you're coming southbound, it's also impacted because there is the left lane that is blocked with emergency crews. Northbound delays do extend now right on off the Gardner. Highway 27 continues to move a lot better than the northbound 427. Also problems still with us on the westbound of 401 through Lake Ridge. Right lane and shoulder blocked following a stall further west. Delays and longstanding issues was a fuel spill. It happened in the morning through Westney. Two right lanes are still blocked and the on-ramp from Westney is occupied. And it looks like problems still involving a stall transporter with you with us on the westbound 401 just through Keel and the Express. Right lane and shoulder is occupied. On city streets, Dixie south of Beauvais is still closed following a serious collision involving a cyclist. Jamie, I'll send it back to you.
14: Appreciate the updates. Thanks, Adra. Toronto mayoral candidate Brad Bradford is promising to help businesses in the city weather the storm if U.S. tariffs, if he's elected. Bradford visited a leather goods shop in North York this morning where he outlined his plan. He's pledging to provide a 25% property tax cut for roughly 3,500 industrial businesses. Bradford says that he would also put the city's purchasing power towards goods made in Toronto and Ontario, as well as a stand-up, a permanent tariff response table with manufacturers and industry representatives.
17: The tax relief tariff table, which has come and gone over the past, you know, year and a half when we've been dealing with this stuff, hasn't been consistent. We haven't had continual engagement with small businesses, with manufacturers, with entrepreneurs here in Toronto. I spent the day out in Scarborough yesterday at a bread manufacturing facility, and they too were confounded with the challenges of navigating this new territory. You know, Scott and I have had conversations about the different tariff codes and what applies where, to whom, and how. City Hall needs to be a concierge service for our businesses. It's a competitive advantage if we can support our businesses and making sure they get that relief as quickly as possible.
14: Bradford also promised that everything his campaign buys will be made in Toronto or Canada. Mayor Chow visited a Canadian-owned manufacturer in North York this morning. She commented on the ongoing trade war, reiterated support for businesses in the city, and stressed the importance of buying local.
18: Trump's trade war is just bad business. Smart businesses invest in their customers. They offer reward programs. We are America's second largest, biggest customers. Instead of negotiating in good faith, Trump is attacking us, hiking the price, and turning us away. It makes no sense.
14: Meanwhile, the city says construction has started on the first project approved under its EDGE incentive program. Mayor Chow and Ward 7 Councillor Anthony Peruzza were on hand for the groundbreaking at National Dry Beverages on Arrow Road. The city says the company is modernizing and expanding its facility using funding from the program, which provides incentives to support new construction and renovations in targeted sectors. That includes operating its aluminum can and glass bottle lines simultaneously 24 hours a day while creating 20 new full-time jobs. Well, as the trade war between Canada and the U.S. continues to affect the race for Toronto's top job, we're now joined live by mayoral candidate Chris Alexander. Appreciate your time, Chris. I just got into my inbox here some of the plans that you have to respond to these tariff and economic challenges. Talk about them. How would you respond?
19: Well, we've been working on these ever since the announcement came last weekend. Toronto is pulling together. Canada's pulling together. But we need to move past the emotion to be really concrete about how we support our businesses. The first proposal we have relates to that EDGE program, the Economic Development and Growth for Employment initiative that the city already has. We want to expand it to give back to reimburse commercial property taxes for business owners that are starting new businesses, for startups. Because we've seen the number of startups declining in Toronto and across Canada, regrettably, over in recent years. We want them to bounce back. We want there to be powerful incentives for people to start the new businesses that we will need in this circumstance. We also want to start a bridge financing mechanism, working with credit unions, working with the Business Development Bank of Canada, to ensure that businesses that have depended on exports to the U.S. and are disrupted by tariffs have bridge loans as they adapt, as they find new markets.
14: I'm reading about these incentives for new businesses, but what about the existing 30, you know, the thousands of other businesses that are already in existence today? Mayoral candidate Brad Bradford announced 25% tax relief for roughly 3,500 industrial businesses. Would you provide property tax cuts?
19: Absolutely. I mean, the council has already provided small businesses, which are the majority of businesses in Toronto, with tax cuts almost up to the limit of what they can do under provincial legislation. I would support going beyond that, but I think we need to do more. We need to help startups. We need to help businesses with the financing challenges they're going to face. We have to help them with licensing. I'm proposing a 30% reduction in licensing for street vendors, for farmers markets, for other SMEs that depend on the city for licenses and permits to do their business. All these forms of relief, which can amount to a few thousand dollars or tens of thousands, hundreds of thousands of dollars, are going to be very important in the months to come and years to come. And we also have to look longer term. Let's sit down with all the sectors that are centered in the city that do business across Canada and around the world and talk to them about how they're adapting. We've seen a number of sectors continue to expand in spite of tariffs. We've seen Toronto businesses finding markets in other parts of the world, but how do we scale that up? And so in our proposal, we have we want to have adaptation tables under the mayor's authority, led by City Hall, led by business leaders in Toronto, that are identifying concrete, making concrete commitments to adapt, to find new markets. And then we would take those proposals to our partners in Ontario and the Government of Canada as well.
14: Obviously, providing these relief and spending money as mayor, you would have to raise the money as well. Oftentimes, that comes from property taxes. I'm looking at your plans on your platform, on your website. You want to restart Toronto's economic engine, get Torontonians moving faster, put housing in reach. Would you raise property taxes for Torontonians as mayor?
19: No. Definitely not for the first 2 years.
14: How would you raise the money?
19: And only with reluctance after that. And here I'm talking about any increase. Torontonians have gone through 20% of property tax increases in only 3 years. That's too much, and the burden as property values decline is even greater. I think we also need to think about commercial property taxes. We have the highest ratio of commercial to residential property taxes anywhere in the GTA, and that means businesses are going to other parts of the GTA, other parts of Canada. We need to bring that ratio back down below 2-to-1 to start to be more competitive as we seek to attract international investment, keep headquarters, corporate headquarters and other businesses here, and attract new ones.
14: Chris, what would you say to critics of yours who say that you're not in this race to win it and that you're trying to split votes? What would you say to people like that?
19: I think people who are, including one of the other candidates who's very visibly trying to keep who's been trying to keep other candidates out of this race, are actually trying to shrink the vote. It's an anti-democratic move to discourage other candidates from being involved. Since we came in, we've seen a lot of interest from voters who didn't like the choices they had before our entry and who are now taking part in the debate, interested in the debate, and excited by the ideas we're presenting. We're in this race to win it. We think that more candidates means more choice for Torontonians, and the scale of the issues we're facing today under U.S. pressure, under in a changing world, mean that we need leadership with experience, with the background to work effectively at Queen's Park and in Ottawa on behalf of Toronto and Torontonians.
14: In terms of endorsements, we've already seen several unions endorse Mayor Chow, other individuals endorsing and former politicians endorsing Brad Bradford. It was about a week ago that you said in an interview that there were dozens of people that were asking you to run, people who had decades more experience in municipal politics. That was a week ago. Are you prepared to name any of those individuals who you say have been asking you to run?
19: Not today. Today we've announced a policy to respond to U.S. tariffs. We're going to continue to put forward credible policies, I think, that go beyond what you'll see from the other candidates. And we will show those endorsements when the people that we're talking to are ready to do them and try to be as strategic as possible. I mean, to be honest, a lot of people haven't focused on this election yet. A lot of people are waiting for the Labor Day starting gun to really see who's out there. And we want to make sure that our coalition of support, our policies, our digital campaign, all of this have maximum impact through September and October. There's still a long way to go to voting day.
14: We'll look forward to that. We appreciate your time, Chris Alexander. Thank you.
19: Thanks for having me.
14: 2:44, this is Toronto's breaking news, CP24. We'll have a look at Toronto's top stories. That's up next.
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0: following breaking news. Police have confirmed a suspected arson is connected to federal MP Salma Zaheed. We'll have details on this story coming up. The search continues this hour for the driver responsible in a hit and run near DuPont in Lansdowne that left a woman seriously injured. Toronto's Nepalese Tibetan community are reacting after yesterday's catastrophic flood that killed hundreds and left even more unaccounted for. Stay with CP24 for more on these stories and for further details. You can head to CP24.com and the CP24 app. A warning that some viewers may find video in this story disturbing. The federal government says 30 Canadians are now missing following flash floods that swept through an area along the Nepal-Tibet border. The Nepal Tourism Board has listed Canadians among the more than 660 missing foreign nationals. Nepal police are reporting that hundreds more local residents are also missing, while authorities in Nepal and Tibet say a combined 360 people are confirmed dead. Ottawa is urging all Canadians in the region to sign up for the Registration of Canadians Abroad program. We spoke with the local Nepalese community in Toronto about the tragedy.
1: There's power lines out, nothing, no way. It's in Nepal, especially on that remote area in Tibet or Nepal. It's a very remote, very hard to get a touch of the family members. And so, you know, especially this happened. So I don't know, power's not there, tower's not there. Then the government of Nepal, as you know, is not very well funded.
2: We take hundreds of thousands of photos. We cross-stitch them into maps. You can see all the damage. You can see what you know, what's impacted. Put it this way. If you had storm damage to your house, wind damage to your roof or something, your insurance company would say, prove it. They'd want photos and images of it before probably denying your claim anyway. To a government in Nepal, they want to turn around and ask their insurance company, which would be the World Bank or the Asian Development Bank, for funds to help rebuild, and they would need to prove the extent of the damage, and it's just better information for emergency managers.
0: Mayor Zhao is encouraging Torontonians to step up and help those impacted by the catastrophic flash floods and mudslides.
3: City of Toronto has a Donate TO portal. 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Many are missing, and my hearts are with them. So please be generous, and absolutely you can come through the Donate TO, the Toronto donation portal.
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0: either the 410, a different highway, a different route you can take around. Highway 27 is getting really busy, so I'm not too sure you want to use that alternative route. Also, problems that we've been dealing with since the morning happening on the 401 westbound. This is through Westney. So two right lanes are blocked. This is following an ongoing fuel spill, as well as the on-ramp from Westney is also impacted. Then on the eastbound side, we're dealing with a collision at this point. It is just both shoulders that are blocked through here, so hopefully it stays that way. And if you're making your way on to the Don Valley Parkway, at least it's probably free. It is rush hour, though, so it's pretty busy from Bayview Bloor as you continue all the way up to the 401. Just getting word that that sinkhole that was been with us since yesterday on Jones, which is closed just north of Girard, will be that way for the next several days as the work continues. And if you're headed towards Brampton, Dixie closed south of Beauvais for a collision investigation. I'll send it back to you, Jamie.
1: Thanks so much. Fan Expo Canada begins at the Metro Toronto Convention Centre today. The four-day event will bring comics, cosplay, and collectibles to the downtown core. Fans will also have a chance to hear from celebrity guests, including John Cena, Mark Hamill, Elijah Wood, and Mr. T.
2: We're doing Archie Captain Canuck crossover. So, Captain Canuck, of course, is the Canadian superhero, and Archie is the typical American teenager. So, yeah, we're doing the crossover event here of Archie meets Captain Canuck. We'll be doing a panel talking about it. This is the cover, the great Ty Templeton.
3: Yeah, I love that.
2: And people can come here to the show and they can get their Ashcan copy here and do a little research on the book, which will be coming out next year.
4: It's been a real pleasure to be part of the Red Dead Redemption franchise, which has been going out now. Well, Red Dead 2 came out 8 years ago. I can't believe it.
5: Yeah.
4: And they still want me to come to these things, which is absolutely amazing. The fandom is amazing. It's just great being under one big roof with a whole bunch of nerds that just come here for the same thing, for love of sci-fi.
5: Yes.
4: All the other cool. I mean, it's Fan Expo as well. This is one of the biggest ones in North America.
5: Yeah.
4: It's a real pleasure to be here.
1: Fan Expo Canada runs until Sunday at 5 p.m. It's 2:56. This is Toronto's breaking news at CB24. We continue to follow breaking news this hour. Police have confirmed a suspected arson is connected to federal MP Salma Zaheed. We'll have those details up next with Bakari Savage.
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0: Police have confirmed a suspected arson in Scarborough connected to federal MP Salma Zaheed. And Toronto's Net Police Tibetan community reacting after a devastating flood in Nepal yesterday. We'll have the latest in moments. Well, police are investigating after a hit and run near DuPont and Lands End. It's 3 o'clock, 25 degrees, feeling more like 30. This is Toronto's breaking news, CP24. Good afternoon. I'm Bakari Savage. And we're following breaking news from Scarborough. This is where police are investigating a suspected arson outside the home of MP Salma Zaheed. CP24 obtaining this video from a homeowner in the area. The incident happened shortly before 1:30 in the morning near Bellamy and Lawrence. As Zaheed says that her car and another vehicle were completely destroyed, but the quick work of firefighters prevented the fire from spreading. She says while she is thankful no one was hurt, the whole experience has been terrifying.
1: Last night around 1:15, someone came to our driveway and threw gas on all like 4 or 5 cars and then just put 2 cars on fire. They are totally done, and I'm really very thankful to Toronto firefighters. My younger son noticed that and he called 911, and they were very quick in coming and putting the fire away. Otherwise, it could have been, house could have been damaged, or all of us were at home, my family members police 43 division is investigating it, and I would not make any speculations, and I would leave it to the police to investigate.
2: I live here right from the last 4 years, and all of the sudden at the midnight at around 1:20, I found that screaming coming, and my neighbor knocked my door and the bell, right? So as soon as I wake up, I see from my bedroom there is a light is coming, right? I saw something is happening outside, and then I just came with a rush, and then I noticed that 2 cars in front of my home is getting burnt, right? Immediately I wake my family and my kids, and we just came out, right? So, and by the time 911 came, and then they just took us out, and then I just removed because my car is just beside the one which is getting burnt, right? So I don't want that to get affected.
0: Well, Zaheed was first elected as the MP for Scarborough Centre in 2015, and police say that there's currently no information on suspects, but they are asking anyone with information to come forward. And a statement from Mayor Chow reads, quote, "I'm relieved to hear MP Zaheed and her family are safe after a suspected arson at her home. Thank you to Toronto Police and Toronto Fire for your quick response and investigations into this incident. Cowardly acts of violence and intimidation, cannot be tolerated, and police have my support in finding those responsible." Our Prime Minister Mark Carney writes, quote, "Last night, MP Salma Zaheed's car was set on fire outside of her home in Scarborough. This is a cowardly act of violence and intimidation. It is unacceptable. It is not who we are as Canadians. I'm relieved Salma and her family are safe. The Toronto Police have my full support as they search for the criminal or criminals responsible and ensure that they are held accountable to the fullest extent of the law." The number of dead and missing following catastrophic flash floods and mudslides in Nepal and Tibet continues to rise. 25 Canadians are among those unaccounted for. CP24's Courtney Hills has been getting reaction from Toronto's Little Tibet neighborhood.
3: There are so many restaurants and community hubs along this stretch of Queen Street in Parkdale where people have direct impact, and family in Nepal and Tibet, so many of them devastated by the video they're seeing showing the flooding. A warning, this video is difficult to watch. It shows the devastation hitting the border region. I've talked to people as they're arriving this morning, opening up their shops, saying it's tough to get in touch with loved ones. They're also just so shocked at how devastating this whole situation is. I'll let you hear from some people I spoke with this morning. I also spoke with Global Medic. They're planning to send help to the area.
4: That area is a very, like, almost national park. So very resourceful, very peaceful, and also, I would say, religious too. So maybe, like, going to a pilgrim, hiking is really good, and lots of national, like, animals lives there. Yeah. Now what happened is all gone.
5: We've offered up the drone team to map it. We're also, we have a partner there we've trained with and deployed with several times over the years. They've got 8 boots on the ground now that have arrived into the zone. They're going to do everything from supporting rescue ops to, you know, helping provide food, clean drinking water into that shelter system. So we're supporting that. We'll spin up a couple of our people to go in as well and help. But look, this is a pretty ugly situation, and it's just going to get worse for the next few days.
3: And when I spoke with Raul Singh with Global Medic this morning, he said they're working with agencies on the ground. They're talking about the devastation they're seeing and how important the help is at this time. So again, so many people just thinking of this region, hoping for more information. The numbers we're seeing out of Global Affairs this morning, 25 Canadians are missing. They also say in Nepal, there's about 820 Canadians registered as being in the country and five in Tibet. But they also acknowledge these are estimates. The numbers could be much higher. Over to you.
0: And Mayor Chow encouraging Torontonians to step up and help those impacted by the catastrophic flash flood.
6: It is just heartbreaking to see the life lost, to talk to the residents in Toronto that are from Nepal. I spoke to the president of the national organization last night. He's heartbroken, and he has started the GoFundMe campaign.
0: And the King has released a statement about the tragedy, which reads in part, quote, "My wife and I are heartbroken to hear of the devastating flooding that has struck the Nepal-China border. Many in the United Kingdom have strong, deep, and personal ties to this part of the world. We send our most profound sympathy to all those who have so tragically lost their loved ones. And we feel deeply for the many families awaiting anxiously the news of friends and relatives." Well, police are searching for a small gray car after a woman was seriously injured in a hit and run near DuPont and Lansdowne, closer to Brandon Avenue, which is just north of DuPont. It was around 8:30 last night. So Toronto police say a woman in her 30s was hit by a vehicle and taken to hospital with serious, non-life-threatening injuries. And police are searching for a small gray car that left the area. They say it may have a broken windshield. So anyone with information, you're asked to contact police or Crime Stoppers. And three people are in hospital following a collision in Brampton this afternoon, Highway 50 and Coleraine Drive just after midnight. Police say that the three people were taken to a local trauma center with serious injuries. All those involved did stay at the scene. And a man's been charged with careless driving after a crash in Woodbridge. It sent four people to hospital last night. The two-vehicle collision caused one car to flip over. You see it right there. It happened in the Steeles Avenue and Martin Grove Road area just after 11 last night. And police say four people were taken to hospital with minor injuries. One of the drivers, a man in his 20s, was charged with careless driving. Roads have since reopened. Right now it's 3:07. Let's get a check on the commute with TP24 traffic specialist Adwoa Nziayabwah.
7: Thanks again, Bakari. Yeah, it has not been an easy afternoon for commuters trying to get home on the northbound 427. There's no access past Dixon. You're being forced off the highway. And the reason is because of a transport truck which ended up rolling on its side. This transport, as you can see, was carrying a load of gravel. The cleanup hasn't even started. And if you're on the southbound side, it is the left lane that's blocked with emergency crews. So while the cleanup is underway, all lanes will remain closed and still not really getting that estimated time of reopening. If you're headed north, traffic is still pretty busy, starting to thin out at the bottom end as you make your way from the Gardner all the way up. Drivers just avoiding the 427. I've been suggesting the 410 because the alternate that's closest, Highway 27, is getting very, very busy. Elsewhere, as you travel on to the 401, we still are dealing with problems involving a fuel spill cleanup. Looks like the cleanup's mainly done. The two right lanes are blocked and the end of the on-ramp from west and east block. So once they start picking up the pylons and reopening lanes, we'll let you know. Don Valley Parkway North, no issues. Typically busy for this time of day now as you head from Dundas all the way up towards the 401. A reminder, Jones closed north of Girard for a massive sinkhole. I'll send it back to you, Bakari.
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7: You're welcome.
0: And part of Jones Avenue in the East End still closed after a broken water main led to a sinkhole. Chopper 24 was over Jones Avenue at Bowlby Avenue this morning. It appears that the sinkhole has been filled. But for now, Jones is still closed in both directions in the area. And the city says that road closures are still in effect on Jones between Bowlby Avenue and Myrtle for at least the next few days. Right now it's 309, 26 degrees, but feeling more like 31. This is Toronto's breaking news, CP24. We'll have a look at Toronto's top stories next.
8: The people of King's Landing gather. If your world is to survive, must light the way. I am Rhaenyra, the Chosen. Come on!

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0: closures along Jones and Pulte after a water main break caused a sinkhole. Well, three people have been sent to hospital after a collision in Brampton. And Fan Expo underway today at the Metro Toronto Convention Center. And stay with CP24 for more on these stories and for further details, head to cp24.com and the CP24 app. Well, Toronto mayoral candidate Brad Bradford's promising to help businesses in the city weather the storm of U.S. tariffs if he's elected. Bradford visited a leather goods shop in North York. That was this morning where he outlined his plan. He's pledging to provide a 25% property tax cut for roughly 3,500 industrial businesses. Bradford says that he would also put the city's purchasing power towards goods made in Toronto and Ontario, as well as stand up a permanent tariff response table with manufacturers and industry representatives.
1: Businesses are in jeopardy, where jobs are on the line, where Toronto's competitive advantage has been undermined. And again, City Hall can't cut wage subsidies, we can't buy new equipment for plants, but we can reduce the friction between City Hall and small business. We can speed up our permit process for people who want to invest and scale up, contact new markets. And of course, we can reduce the tax burden to make them more viable, to make it a more attractive destination to invest.
0: Bradford also promised that everything his campaign buys will be made in Toronto or Canada. And Mayor Chow visited a Canadian-owned manufacturer in North York this morning. She commented on the ongoing trade war, reiterating support for the businesses in the city and stressing the importance of buying local.
2: Canada is in a senseless trade war. Donald Trump is attacking us again, and he's a bully. In this city, we stand up against bullies, and we do it the Toronto way. With heart, with our innovation and creativity. And our real advantage is being underestimated. Yes, it will be painful on both sides of the border. For the mom at the grocery store trying to buy enough food for the week, the prices could go up again.
0: And earlier today, Premier Doug Ford talked about Trump's tariffs during a mine expansion announcement near Sudbury.
3: This expansion of Craig Mine has unlocked a new high-grade nickel deposit in Glencore's Sudbury Integrated Nickel Operations, an underground mining area that's 2,600 meters deep, which is equivalent, as you've heard, close to five CN towers stacked on top of each other. This new deposit will provide a significant source of nickel ore beyond 2040, strengthening Ontario's advantage as a global supplier of high-grade nickel the world needs. And guess who else needs it? President Trump needs it desperately.
0: And Canada U.S. Trade Minister Dominic LeBlanc says that Washington will not target the promotion of French or Canadian culture in its ongoing trade actions. The news comes after Trump described the idea of him interfering with Canadians speaking French as a, quote, stupid thing. LeBlanc's office says that the minister is responding to comments made by U.S. Trade Representative Jameson Greer. Greer said discoverability of French content was not a deal breaker for the Americans. Well, Ottawa has made an adjustment to its counter tariffs against the U.S. Finance Canada has taken seafood and fish products off the list. The minister says that the move was aimed at preventing more economic harm. Further changes could happen as feedback from industries come in. Well, this week, Ottawa announced dollar-for-dollar tariffs on U.S. products ranging from 15% to 50%. And Finance Minister Francois-Philippe Champagne met with his Indian counterpart in Toronto today as the trade war with the U.S. drags on. The pair held discussions at a downtown hotel. The talks were focused on economic development, financial sector cooperation, and shared international priorities. Well, Trump also taking another shot at Canada by renaming Lake Ontario Lake America in the U.S. And Trump signed an executive order in the Oval Office today that updates the lake's name for the U.S. Geographic Naming Service. Well, Trump does not have the power to force anyone else to comply with the change. He had threatened to rename the lake in recent days after exchanging insults with Premier Doug Ford following the breakdown of trade talks with Ottawa.
4: The whole Canadian thing has been going on for decades, and it has to come to a stop. So we're going to be doing tariffs on their cars that are coming in at a substantial level because we want to make the cars here. We don't want you know, if they can make their own cars if they want. And they can continue to make their cars for Canada, but we don't want them to make cars for the United States of America. It's very simple.
0: And the move mirrors one that Trump made last year when he had his administration rename the Gulf of Mexico the Gulf of America. With the latest traffic update, that's coming up next. Right now it's 316, 26 degrees, but feeling more like 31. 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
24: Well, we are dealing with a lot of problems, and at this point, my cameras aren't working, so I'm just going to tell you about the issues. We have that rollover that continues on the northbound 427 just as you make your way through Dixon. All lanes closed for that transport truck, which rolled and spilled a lot of gravel. Traffic being forced off the highway at Dixon. And if you're on the southbound side, the left lane is blocked. Probably in terms of your alternatives, what you do want to use, you probably want to head towards either Highway 27, the 410, or Dixie, or Martin Grove. Also problems on the 401 westbound, just west of Westney, two right lanes blocked, and that is the result of an ongoing serious collision involving a spill happened in the morning. And we are dealing with another problem on the Toronto-bound QEW here in Ontario. It is a stalled vehicle that's in the right lane. A reminder, sinkhole repairs continue to see Jones Avenue closed just as you make your way through Girard, and that is for that massive sinkhole. I'll send it back to you.
23: The CP24 traffic report is brought to you by
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0: And the Blue Jays will be going for the series win over the Royals at home tonight.
26: Fly ball, right field, hit well, and it is gone!
0: And the Jays evened up the series with help from Nathan Lucas in game two last night. He hit a three-run homer in the fourth. That was all the Jays needed as they beat the Royals 3-0. It was a bullpen game for the Jays with seven pitchers combining on a six-hit shutout.
27: Felt good. There were a few guys that came up to me and said that I was going to come up big tonight just to make up for what happened. But I guess you can't screw up base running if you just hit the ball over the fence. So it's great.
28: He's been clutch all year, basically. But nice that he got the big hit when we needed it. And, you know, last night is, you know, it's just you move past it. I talked to him today and, as only Lukey can, he said, "I'm sorry." And I said, "Dude, most important game is tonight, so don't worry about it." But pretty fitting that he had the big hit today.
0: And Spencer Arrieta is going to get the start for the Jays tonight. Well, the shorthanded Toronto Tempo could not pull off a win against the WNBA worst Seattle Storm last night.
29: Hook back in. Johnson from the corner. Knocks it down. Gives a kiss to the crowd.
0: Johnson scored 20 points. Dominique Malanga added 18. Seattle topped the Tempo 90-78. Toronto was without its top three scorers, and Marina Mabry, Brittany Sykes, and Niara Sabali. Well, the Tempo will be in Las Vegas Friday night. Fan Expo Canada begins at the Metro Toronto Convention Center today. The four-day event is going to bring comics, cosplay, and collectibles to the downtown core. The fans will also have a chance to hear from celebrity guests, including John Cena, Mark Hamill, Elijah Wood, and Mr. T. The fan celebration.
1: We're doing Archie Captain Canuck crossover. So, Captain Canuck, of course, is the Canadian superhero, and Archie is the typical American teenager. So, yeah, we're doing the crossover event here of Archie meets Captain Canuck. We'll be doing a panel and talking about it. This is the cover, the great Ty Templeton.
2: Yeah, I love that.
1: And people can come here to the show and they can get their Ashcan copy here and do a little research on the book, which will be coming out next year.
3: It's been a real pleasure to be part of the Red Dead Redemption franchise, which has been going out now. Well, Red Dead 2 came out 8 years ago. I can't believe it.
4: Yeah.
3: And they still want me to come to these things, which is absolutely amazing. The fandom is amazing. It's just great being under one big roof with a whole bunch of nerds that just come here for the same thing, for love of sci-fi.
4: Yes.
3: All the other cool. I mean, it's Fan Expo as well. This is one of the biggest ones in North America. Yeah. It's a real pleasure to be here.
0: Fan Expo Canada runs until 5 p.m. Sunday. Well, the list of things to watch on TV this fall is getting longer. Season 2 of The Gentleman tumbles here.
5: 400 years ago, this estate spread out as far as the eye could see. I want it all back.
0: Well, Theo James returns as Eddie, but how much more can their criminal empire expand? Director Guy Ritchie is behind the project. Season 2 is out September 3rd. Right now it's 323, 26 degrees, but feeling more like 31. This is Toronto's breaking news, CP24. Stay with us for more of Toronto's top stories.

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2: Good morning, Bonnie.
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1: But mainly it's because of the food and the service.
0: Bonnie, thanks for joining us. I know Bonnie likes the fish here. Big thumbs up for the fish, right, Bonnie? Yes.
1: The fish is halibut fish, Alaskan halibut, which is probably the best fish for fish and chips.
0: Are you ready, Bonnie?
3: Yes.
0: Cheers.
3: Cheers.
0: All right.
1: And of course, that comes with homemade tartar sauce.
0: Mmm.
1: Also, the grilled halibut, mashed potatoes, and fresh vegetables is a great meal for lunch or dinner.
0: Or breakfast or midnight snack, and if you're in my world.
1: The burgers are homemade. Every day we make them. Fresh meat. This one is with cheese and female bacon. We call it the Canadian burger. It's very popular.
0: Oh, Canada. Peter, tell me a little bit about what makes this special.
1: The pea meal that's on the plate is hand-cut, and we cook it not only on the flat grill, but also on the barbecue to give it that extra taste.
0: Oh, wow.
1: The eggs are, you know, sometimes they like it sunny side up. Whatever way they like it, we can do it. I am the egg technician.
0: You are the egg technician. You're the egg guru, I think. In a city that's always changing, it's nice to know that some traditions never fade. At Times Square Diner, every lunch comes with a side of nostalgia. 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

0: Authorities have confirmed a suspected arson in Scarborough is connected to federal MP Salma Zahid. And Toronto's Nepalese Tibetan community reacting after devastating flooding in Nepal yesterday. We'll have the latest in moments. And police are investigating after a hit and run near DuPont and Lands End. It's 3:30, 26 degrees, but it'll more like 31. This is Toronto's breaking news, CP24. I'm Bakari Savage. We're following breaking news from Scarborough. This is where police are investigating a suspected arson outside the home of MP Salma Zahid. CP24 obtaining this video from a homeowner in the area. The incident happened shortly before 1:30 in the morning near Bellamy and Lawrence. Zahid says that her car and another vehicle were destroyed, but the quick work of firefighters prevented the fire from spreading. She says while she is thankful no one was hurt, the whole experience has been terrifying.
1: It's a lot my family and myself are going because we have not been able to sleep at night, and it was 1 o'clock at night until 4 we were outside. So we are trying to get through it, and hopefully all of you will provide us some privacy so that because it's very traumatizing for the family.
2: Are you concerned for your safety at all?
1: Yes, definitely. Right now, I am concerned for my safety and my staff safety and my family safety. Today, I've closed my constituent office just to make sure that I don't put the staff at risk. So until we find out something, let's see. I will leave it to the police to find out.
3: When I just came out, I saw the two cars are getting burnt, right? So it's really these things.
2: Did you ever feel concerned for the safety of you and your family when you saw this?
3: Yeah, definitely, right? I got safety, right? Because if it's what will happen if this got explode, right? So then definitely, right, the gas has everything are going to spill over and then it's going to, right? So that is what I got scared, and my kids are very scared, right? So they are little boys, right? So, and then they started screaming and then crying. I told them, that's fine, we are safe, right? So we got 911 and everything.
0: Zahid was first elected as MP for Scarborough Centre in 2015. And police say there's currently no information on suspects, but they are asking anyone with information to come forward. And a statement from Mayor Chow reads, quote, I'm relieved to hear MP Zahid and her family are safe and after a suspected arson at her home. Thank you to Toronto Police and Toronto Fire for your quick response and investigations into this incident. Cowardly acts of violence and intimidation cannot be tolerated, and the police have my support in finding those responsible. Prime Minister Mark Carney writes, quote, last night, MP Salma Zahid's car was set on fire outside of her home in Scarborough. This is a cowardly act of violence and intimidation. It is unacceptable. It is not who we are as Canadians. I'm relieved Salma and her family are safe. The Toronto Police have my full support as they search for the criminal or criminals responsible and ensure they are held accountable to the fullest extent of the law. And a warning that some viewers may find the video and the story disturbing. The federal government says 30 Canadians are now missing following flash floods that swept through an area along the Nepal-Tibet border. The Nepal Tourism Board has listed Canadians among more than 660 missing foreign nationals. Nepal police are reporting that hundreds more local residents are also missing, while authorities in Nepal and Tibet say a combined 360 people are confirmed dead. Ottawa is urging all Canadians in the region to sign up for the Registration of Canadians Abroad program. We had a chance to speak with local Nepalese community in Toronto about the tragedy.
4: That area is a very, almost national park. So very resourceful, very peaceful, and also, I would say, religious too. So maybe going to a pilgrim hiking is really good, and lots of national animals lives there. Now what happened is all gone.
5: We've offered up the drone team to map it. We're also, we have a partner there we've trained with and deployed with several times over the years. They've got 8 boots on the ground now that have arrived into the zone. They're going to do everything from supporting rescue ops to, helping provide food, clean drinking water into that shelter system. So we're supporting that. We'll spin up a couple of our people to go in as well and help. But look, this is a pretty ugly situation, and it's just going to get worse for the next few days.
0: And Mayor Chow encouraging Torontonians to step up and help those impacted by the floods.
6: It is just heartbreaking to see the life lost, to talk to the the residents in Toronto that are from Nepal. I spoke to the president of the national organization last night. He's heartbroken, and he has started the GoFundMe campaign.
0: And for more coverage of the story, just head to our website, tp24.com. Well, the King has released a statement about the tragedy, which reads in part, quote, "My wife and I are heartbroken to hear of the devastating flooding that has struck the Nepal-China border. Many in the United Kingdom have strong, deep, and personal ties to this part of the world. We send our most profound sympathy to all those who have so tragically lost their loved ones, and we feel deeply for the many families awaiting anxiously the news of friends and relatives." Well, Ottawa has made an adjustment to its counter tariffs against the U.S. And CTV's Jeremy Sharon is following the latest development on the trade war and joins us live with the latest. Jeremy.
7: Hey, Bakari, how are you?
0: I'm doing well, thanks. How are you? I know, listen, there's a lot to keep up with, so you've been busy.
7: Yeah, absolutely. It's been nonstop and significant developments since this morning. Just hours ago, it looked like things might be promising, perhaps an olive branch from the U.S. administration in terms of French language and that being a sticking point in discussions. Now we're looking at the renaming of Lake Ontario to Lake America and strong words from Commerce Secretary Howard Lutnick, who says the Prime Minister walked away from this deal for political reasons. So much has changed today, much has happened, starting with a social media post from Dominic LeBlanc, Canada's Minister for Canada-U.S. Relations, responding to comments made by U.S. Trade Representative Jameson Greer in an interview with CBC News, where he said that the discoverability of French language was part of discussions, but not a breaking point, not a deal breaker. The minister responding after the fact in a social media post, he goes on to welcome that the U.S. is now withdrawing its position on discoverability and labeling and is confirming that measures to promote French language and Canadian culture will not be subject to future U.S. trade actions. He then goes on to say, and importantly, we look forward to further constructive U.S. clarifications on their other positions, which would create the possibility of a mutually beneficial trade agreement that respects Canadian sovereignty. That leaves the impression this morning that perhaps there's a world in which the two sides could eventually get back to the bargaining table, could eventually open channels of communication once again. But instead, you have U.S. Commerce Secretary Howard Lutnick today, who made comments to the effect that Prime Minister Carney walked away from this deal for political reasons, because he felt it was better for him politically to walk away, and that, in fact, French language had nothing to do with it. That was Howard Lutnick. And you have U.S. President Donald Trump signing an executive order in the Oval Office today to rename Lake Ontario to Lake America. So further escalating the war of words. And of course, you also have, to add on to all of that, the Canadian side today making changes to what are expected to be a long list of countermeasures, retaliatory tariffs set to be imposed on September 8th on seafood products. They're taking those away, the tariffs that were supposed to be imposed on seafood products, replacing them with some other items. So a lot of developments today, Bakari, in the ongoing trade war with the U.S. and the war of words certainly has escalated today.
0: Okay, with the very latest, joining us live from Ottawa, CTV's Jeremy Sharon. Thanks a lot, Jeremy. Well, police are searching for a small gray car after a woman was seriously injured in a hit and run near DuPont and Lansdowne, just around the Brandon Avenue area, which is north of DuPont. It was around 8:30 last night when this happened. So Toronto police say a woman in her 30s was hit by a vehicle and taken to hospital with serious, not life-threatening injuries. Again, police looking for a small gray car that left the scene. They say that it may have a broken windshield. Anyone with information, you're asked to contact police or Crime Stoppers. Well, three people are in hospital following a collision in Brampton. This happened at Highway 50 and Coleraine Drive just after midnight. Police say three people were taken to a local trauma center with serious injuries. All of those involved did stay at the scene. And a man's been charged with careless driving after a crash in Woodbridge. This sent four people to hospital last night. The two-vehicle collision caused one car to flip over. You see it right here. So this happened in the Stills Avenue and Martin Grove Road area just after 11 last night. Police say four people were taken to hospital with minor injuries. One of the drivers, a man in his 20s, was charged with careless driving, and roads have since reopened. It's 3:40. Let's check on the roads with TP24 traffic specialist Zaya Bla.
8: Yeah, Bakari, it has not been an easy go for commuters headed on the northbound lanes of the 427. This is just as you make your way through Dixon. No access at all through this stretch. That happened when a transport truck ended up rolling on its side, spilling a lot of gravel, ending up blocking all lanes. So this is why traffic continues to be forced off at Dixon. The closest alternative to you is Highway 27. Martin Grove is where you probably want to be, or Airport Road. Those are better bets to get you by. If you're on the southbound side, you do have emergency crews. They were blocking the left lane. It looks like they might be clearing once they do, at least on the southbound side. I will let you know that's slow from before Finch Avenue. Northbound traffic delays from before Bloor on the northbound 427. So very busy this afternoon if that is your route. Also problems on the westbound lanes of the 401. This is west to Westney. Clean up from a much earlier fuel spill. It happened in the morning. It's the two right lanes that are blocked, and the end of the on-ramp from Westney is also impacted, also slowing down your drive as you approach that scene. And northbound on the 410, no issues, but a busy drive as you head into Brampton. We are still dealing with that collision investigation. Dixie Close South, the Beauvert collision involving a cyclist. Bakari, I'll send it back to you.
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0: Right now it's 3:41, 26 degrees, feeling more like 31. This is Toronto's breaking news, CP24. We'll have a look at Toronto's top stories next.
9: Lotto Max now has more chances to win?
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0: Road closures along Jones and Bolpe. This is after a water main break caused a sinkhole. Had three people sent to hospital after a collision in Brampton. Well, the Jays battling the Royals at home tonight. And stay with CP24 for more of these stories and for further details at CP24.com and the CP24 app. Well, Toronto mayoral candidate Brad Bradford promising to help businesses in the city weather the storm of U.S. tariffs if he's elected. Bradford visiting a leather goods shop in North York this morning where he outlined his plan. He's pledging to provide a 25% property tax cut for roughly 3,500 industrial businesses. Bradford says that he would also put the city's purchasing power towards goods made in Toronto and Ontario, as well as stand up a permanent tariff response table with manufacturers and industry representatives.
1: The tax relief tariff table, which has come and gone over the past, year and a half when we've been dealing with this stuff, hasn't been consistent. We haven't had continual engagement with small businesses, with manufacturers, with entrepreneurs here in Toronto. I spent the day out in Scarborough yesterday at a bread manufacturing facility, and they too were confounded with the challenges of navigating this new territory. Scott and I have had conversations about the different tariff codes and what applies where, to whom, and how. City Hall needs to be a concierge service for our businesses. It's a competitive advantage if we can support our businesses and making sure they get that relief as quickly as possible.
0: And Bradford also promised that everything his campaign buys will be made in Toronto or Canada. Well, Mayor Chow visited a Canadian-owned manufacturer in North York this morning as well. And she commented on the ongoing trade war, reiterating support for businesses in the city and stressing the importance of buying local.
2: Trump's trade war is just bad business. Smart businesses invest in their customers. They offer reward programs. We are America's second largest, biggest customers. Instead of negotiating in good faith, Trump is attacking us, hiking the price, and turning us away. It makes no sense.
0: And Premier Doug Ford speaking about Trump's tariffs during a mine expansion announcement near Sudbury.
3: We have everything we need right here at home to protect workers, create jobs, and stand up to President Trump. That starts with Ontario's world-class mining industry, which is the heartbeat of the North and in the engine of our economy. It contributes more than $14 billion to Ontario's economy every year and supports 75,000 good-paying jobs. From advanced manufacturing to artificial intelligence and military technology, the mining sector is critical to our plan to protect Ontario.
0: And Trump taking another shot at Canada by renaming Lake Ontario Lake America in the U.S. And Trump signing an executive order in the Oval Office today, which updates the lake's name for U.S. Geographic Naming Service. But Trump doesn't have the power to force anyone else to comply with the change. He had threatened to rename the lake in recent days after exchanging insults with Premier Doug Ford following the breakdown of trade talks with Ottawa.
4: The Canadian officials have treated us very badly. They're nasty people. They charge our farmers 400% tariffs. They've been doing it for a long time. And I had them figured out in my first term, and I did some pretty strong things and had it getting pretty good. And then the election was rigged, and now I'm coming back and doing it the way it and finishing the job.
0: And Torontonians are brushing off Trump's attempts to rebrand the lake.
5: Typical pontification rhetoric. It's not great.
6: I'm not surprised. I don't think anything's going to come from it. There can't be any serious follow-up on that.
0: And the move mirrors one that Trump made last year. That's when he had his administration renamed the Gulf of Mexico the Gulf of America. Well, the latest traffic update that's coming up next. Right now it's 347, 26 degrees, feeling more like 31. This is Toronto's breaking news, CP24.
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21: Well, we have these ongoing issues that are impacting the drive on the northbound 427. All lanes closed because a transport truck ended up rolling over on its side. It was carrying a load of gravel that spilled all over the highway, and the cleanup is what you're watching as you make your way. Well, you don't make your way through. You're being forced off the highway if you're a commuter, and you're being forced off onto Dixon. On the southbound side, I did think they were going to reopen that left lane on the southbound 427 through Dixon. That's not happening. That's in place just to make sure that lane is not driven in, so no cars hit with the piece of the cab of the truck, which ended up on the southbound lane. So it is severely backed up from before Bloor on the northbound 427. Again, Airport Road, Martin Grove, Highway 27, your best routes around. And then if you're on the westbound 401, since the morning, the two right lanes on the westbound 401 west to Westney have been closed. This is following a fuel spill. So while the Westney on-ramp to the westbound 401, that is closed as well. And if you're traveling towards the Don Valley Parkway on the northbound side, busy but problem-free as you head from Bayview Bloor and you continue all the way up to the 401. We are still dealing with that collision investigation. Dixie remains closed south of Beauvais for a collision involving a cyclist. And sinkhole repairs from yesterday are still happening on Jones. It is closed just north of Girard. It's going to be that way for the next couple of days. I'll send it back to you.
22: At CP24's traffic specialist, Adjoa Ntiayabua. Well, the Blue Jays, they're going to be going for the series win over the Royals at home tonight. Jays even the series with the help from Nathan Lucas in game 2 last night. He hit a 3-run homer in the 4th, and that was all the Jays needed as they beat the Royals 3-0. And it was sweet redemption for Lucas after he was the final out of game 1 on a base running mistake.
23: Felt good. There were a few guys that came up to me and said that I was going to come up big tonight just to make up for what happened, but I guess you can't screw up base running if you just hit the ball over the fence, so it's great.
24: He's been clutch all year, basically, but nice that he got the big hit when we needed it. And, you know, last night is, you know, it's just a, you move past it. I talked to him today, and as only Lukey can, he said, "I'm sorry." And I said, "Dude, most important game is tonight, so don't worry about it." But pretty fitting that he had the big hit today.
22: And Spencer Arrieta is going to get the start for the Jays tonight. Well, the Raptors, they've announced the date for Kyle Lowry's retirement ceremony. The team says that Lowry's number 7 is going to be raised to the Raptors at Scotiabank Arena in a post-game ceremony January 10th. That's when the Raptors host the Philadelphia 76ers. Lowry will become the second player in franchise history after Vince Carter to have his number retired. The Raptors say that there will also be Groat Nights January 7th and 8th. That's when fans attending the games will take home a collectible t-shirt and bobblehead with special programming and surprises on both nights. And Fan Expo Canada begins at the Metro Toronto Convention Center today. The 4-day event is going to bring comics, cosplay, and collectibles to the downtown core. Fans will also have a chance to hear from celebrity guests, including John Cena, Mark Hamill, Elijah Wood, and Mr. T. The fan celebration kicks off at 4 o'clock this afternoon.
1: Every Pokemon has a unique personality, and some of my voices are kind of similar, especially when I'm like doing a session and I have to do Pokemon like, Jesse! And then, you know, they're Clefairy! They're kind of in the same range, but they're such different personalities, so I don't get them confused.
2: What about Ash? Because that seems to be a real popular character, obviously.
1: He's tenacious, he's good to his friends, he cares about his Pokemon, and he's just such a great inspiration for people all over the world. So when I meet fans, I try to use him as like a way to inspire kids to be the very best like no one ever was. He's a great character. I'm so honored to have played him for 17 years.
22: Fan Expo Canada runs until 5 in the evening on Sunday. Right now it's 353, 26 degrees, but feeling more like 30.

0: With shops, great food, and views you absolutely can't beat. 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
1: 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But she always has a name.
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0: Police have confirmed a suspected arson in Scarborough is connected to federal MP Salma Zaheed. Toronto's Nepalese Tibetan community are reacting after a devastating flood in Nepal yesterday. We'll have the latest developments in moments. And police are investigating after a hit and run near DuPont and Lansdowne. It's 4 o'clock. This is Toronto's breaking news, CP24. Good afternoon, everyone. I'm Jamie Goodfroyne. We're following developing news from Scarborough, where police have confirmed a suspected arson is connected to federal MP Salma Zaheed. For the latest on this, let's go live to CP24's crime analyst, Steve. What are you learning and what do we know about suspects involved so far?
1: So we don't have any information pertaining to the suspects right now, Jamie, but we do know, as you just mentioned, that this home is the home of one of the MPs, a sitting MP. The area, the proximity of this area is Bellamy and Lawrence Avenue East. Police have said that this was a targeted, intentional act. Five cars appear to have been doused with an inflammable liquid, most likely gasoline. Two of those cars were ignited, and both those cars are now ruined as a result. The police have said that this is, again, targeted. Now, they have not made a connection yet with regards to this location being the target. Was it the target because of the sitting MP or not? It's way too early for them to make that conclusion, but they certainly will look into that as they continue with this investigation. We did hear from the MP herself, and we heard from a resident or a tenant in her place. And here's more from the two of them.
2: Last night around 1:15, someone came to our driveway and threw gas on all like four or five cars and then just put two cars on fire. They are totally done, and I'm really very thankful to Toronto firefighters. My younger son noticed that and he called 911, and they were very quick in coming and putting the fire away. Otherwise, it could have been, house could have been damaged, or all of us were at home, my family members and... police 43 division is investigating it, and I would not make any speculations, and I would leave it to the police to investigate.
3: I live here right from the last 4 years, and all of the sudden at the midnight at around 1:20, I found that screaming coming, and my neighbor knocked my door and the bell, right? So as soon as I wake up, I see from my bedroom there is a light is coming, right? I saw something is happening outside, and then I just came with a rush, and then I noticed that two cars in front of my home is getting burnt, right? Immediately I wake my family and my kids, and we just came out, right? So, and by the time 911 came, and then they just took us aside, and then I just removed because my car is just beside the one which is getting burnt, right? So I don't want that to get affected.
1: I'm joined by Victoria. Victoria, thank you for your time. You called 911. Tell me how that came about.
4: Yeah, so about, I would say 1:20 in the morning, I was woken up by what sounded like a muffled explosion. Heard it once, and then I heard it again about 2 minutes later. And then what ended up happening is that it kind of like woke me up. I went to the window and I noticed flames coming from the outside of Salma's home. So I kind of was like, oh my God, I think there's a fire on her lawn. So I called 911. My mom and I ran outside. We had run over to the house to knock on the first door because we couldn't get past to the second door because the flames are too large. It seemed like one of the cars were fully engulfed. The car behind it, just the front of it was engulfed. And then it looked like something on the road was also engulfed. So my mom was screaming, come out, fire, fire, was knocking at the door. I was screaming on the street, fire, fire, come out, come out. So the tenants and everybody finally came out of the house. I know one of them had actually moved their car onto our lawn because he didn't want his car to be blown up or affected by these flames. But yeah, it was a very, very scary thing. The firefighters and police were here within 5 minutes, which is great. I'm very happy because I know from the time that I had called, from the time that they had arrived, it had already had spread. So I'm very lucky that, and fortunate that they were here in good time. So, yeah.
1: Dialing 911 can be a heck of an experience, given the best of times. How did you find that experience when you went through it?
4: It was very, like, I kind of was in an adrenaline rush where it was kind of like, okay, I had to call. I was in a fight or flight mode. I called. I told them the address. And the operator probably heard me screaming, like, oh my God, hurry, hurry, like, there's a fire, I'm afraid it's going to blow up on the house. I know the window to the tenant was literally sitting right where the car was. It was literally maybe feet away. So if anything else would have happened, the house could have been catastrophic. So I'm very fortunate that nobody was hurt, her family is safe, Selma's family is safe, and I'm happy that nobody else was injured.
1: Now, I'm being told to wrap, but very quickly, how are you feeling now?
4: I'm feeling okay. It's overwhelming, tired. Nobody slept all night. So, yeah, but it's overwhelming still. Shocking. Yeah.
1: I appreciate you doing this. Thank you.
4: No problem.
1: So this lady's actions and the actions of her mom most likely prevented that damage from spreading even more as a result of the fire. And who knows what else they prevented as well. So some quick thinking on behalf of this woman and her mom going banging on that door, letting those people inside know that there was a fire outside their home. I'll send it back to you.
0: We appreciate the updates. Thanks, Steve. A warning that some viewers may find video in this story disturbing. The federal government says 30 Canadians are now missing following flash floods that swept through the area along the Nepal-Tibet border. The Nepal Tourism Board has listed Canadians among the more than 660 missing foreign nationals. Nepal police are reporting that hundreds more local residents are also missing, while authorities in Nepal and Tibet say a combined 360 people are now confirmed dead. Ottawa is urging all Canadians in the region to sign up for the Registration of Canadians Abroad program. We spoke with the local Nepalese community in Toronto about the tragedy.
5: That area is a very, like, almost national park. So, very resourceful, very peaceful, and also, I would say, religious too. So, maybe like going to a pilgrim, hiking is really good, and lots of national, like, animals lives there. Yeah. Now, what happened is all gone.
6: We've offered up the drone team to map it. We're also, we have a partner there we've trained with and deployed with several times over the years. They've got 8 boots on the ground now that have arrived into the zone. They're going to do everything from supporting rescue ops to, you know, helping provide food, clean drinking water into that shelter system. So we're supporting that. We'll spin up a couple of our people to go in as well and help. But look, this is a pretty ugly situation, and it's just going to get worse for the next few days.
0: Mayor Chow is encouraging Torontonians to step up and help those impacted by the catastrophic flash floods and mudslides.
7: It is just heartbreaking to see the life lost, to talk to the residents in Toronto that are from Nepal. I spoke to the president of the national organization last night. He's heartbroken, and he has started the GoFundMe campaign.
0: And for more coverage of this story, head to our website, cb24.com. And Mayor Chow is encouraging Torontonians to step up and help those impacted. We'll have more on that in a bit. Meanwhile, the King has released a statement about the tragedy, which reads in part, "My wife and I are heartbroken to hear of the devastating flooding that has struck the Nepal-China border. Many in the United Kingdom have strong, deep, and personal ties to this part of the world. We send our most profound sympathy to all those who have so tragically lost their loved ones, and we feel deeply for the many families awaiting anxiously the news of friends and relations." Let's check on the commute this hour. Let's bring in Adjun and see how you're doing.
8: Well, Jamie, it has been a difficult go for commuters that are heading north on the 427. That's where all lanes have been closed through Dixon. This is following a cleanup of a transport truck, which ended up rolling on its side. Truck is still on its side. Gravel is still spilled all over the highway. And if you're headed north again, you are still being forced off the highway at Dixon. Southbound commuters busy from Finch all the way down to Dixon. And that is because we do have emergency crews that are blocking the left lane. Again, once they clear up any lanes, we will definitely keep you in the know. And then on to the 401. On the eastbound 401 at the on the ramp that takes you to the northbound 427, we have a two-vehicle collision that does have the right lane and shoulder occupied. 401 westbound, the gravel cleanup, but not gravel, the fuel spill cleanup does continue just as you make your way through Westney. Now it looks like it's just the right lane as well as the on-ramp from Westney that is impacted, and more problems on the westbound of 401. This is just past Highway 25. Stalled transport truck is blocking the right lane. Some problems I can't see that I'm being told are happening are on the eastbound lanes of the 401, just on the ramp to Eglinton. It's the reports of a collision blocking a live lane. Jamie, I'll send it back to you.
0: Thank you so much, Adjun.
8: Welcome.
0: It's 409. This is Toronto's breaking news, CB24. We'll have a look at your top stories after the break. Stay with us.
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0: closures along Jones and Boltby after a water main break caused a sinkhole. Three people have been sent to hospital after a collision in Brampton. And Fan Expo is underway today at the Metro Toronto Convention Centre. 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Bradford visited a leather goods shop in North York this morning where he outlined his plan. He is pledging to provide a 25% property tax cut for roughly 3,500 industrial businesses. Bradford says he would also put the city's purchasing power towards goods made in Toronto and Ontario, as well as stand up a permanent tariff response table with manufacturers and industry representatives.
1: We can't change what Washington does, but we can change how Toronto responds to it. We can change how City Hall prioritizes and spends your taxpayer dollars. We can change how fast City Hall moves, and we can change how the city shows up for its people.
0: Bradford also promised that everything his campaign buys will be made in Toronto or Canada. Meanwhile, Mayor Chao visited a Canadian-owned manufacturer in North York this morning. She commented on the ongoing trade war, reiterated support for businesses in the city, and stressed the importance of buying local.
2: Canada is in a senseless trade war. Donald Trump is attacking us again, and he's a bully. In this city, we stand up against bullies, and we do it the Toronto way. With heart, with our innovation and creativity. And our real advantage is being underestimated. Yes, it will be painful on both sides of the border. For the mom at the grocery store trying to buy enough food for the week, the prices could go up again.
0: Premier Ford spoke about Trump's tariffs at a mine expansion announcement near Sudbury today.
3: This expansion of Craig Mine has unlocked a new high-grade nickel deposit in Glencore's Sudbury Integrated Nickel Operations, an underground mining area that's 2,600 meters deep, which is equivalent, as you've heard, close to five CN towers stacked on top of each other. This new deposit will provide a significant source of nickel ore beyond 2040, strengthening Ontario's advantage as a global supplier of high-grade nickel the world needs. And guess who else needs it? President Trump needs it desperately.
0: Well, Ottawa has made an adjustment to its counter-tariffs against the U.S. CTV's Jeremy Chiron is following the latest developments on the trade war and joins us live with the latest. What can you tell us, Jeremy?
4: Yeah, Jamie, the ever-evolving trade war and the war of words at this point. U.S. President Donald Trump today signing that executive order to rename Lake Ontario to Lake America. Prime Minister Mark Carney now reacting just minutes ago in a post on social media, starting by talking about the history of the name of the lake. And he goes on to say, we know that America is changing their trading relationships, their foreign policies, their national monuments, their hydronyms. Canadians also know that naming reality means calling it Lake Ontario then, now, and always. And so the Prime Minister fighting back and saying that we will continue to call it Lake Ontario, despite the fact the President signing an official order today to rename it to Lake America. That is just the latest development today. In the last hours, or since this morning at least, significant amount of things have changed. We started the morning with what appeared to be perhaps an olive branch in comments made by the Minister for Canada-U.S. Relations, Dominic LeBlanc, responding to comments by the U.S. Trade Representative Jameson Greer, who said that in negotiations, this was in speaking with an interview with CBC News, he said that French language, specifically the discoverability of French language, was part of discussions with Canada, but was not a deal breaker for the U.S. Minister Dominic LeBlanc responding to that with his own social media post this morning, welcoming that the U.S. is withdrawing its position on this. He went on to say, we look forward to further constructive U.S. clarifications on their other positions, which would create the possibility of a mutually beneficial trade agreement that respects Canadian sovereignty. That last part indicating that perhaps there's a world in which the two sides could get back to the negotiating table at some point, because right now, channels of communication have been closed off. But since then, we've seen U.S. President Donald Trump sign the executive order to change the name of Lake Ontario. And we've seen subsequently Commerce Secretary Howard Lutnick take aim at Canada and blame Prime Minister Mark Carney for walking away from negotiations for political reasons. He said that the issues that were cited were not reasons for walking away, and that rather the Prime Minister was walking away for political gain due to a national unity crisis and problems happening here, in specific terms referencing a referendum upcoming in Alberta and an election in Quebec where Quebec Sovereignist Party is doing well in the polls. So Jamie, there has been a lot of developments on the U.S. trade front today, and certainly the war of words continues as U.S. President Donald Trump takes aim at Lake Ontario today with that executive order.
0: We appreciate that update. Thanks, Jeremy. Meanwhile, President Trump is taking another shot at Canada by renaming Lake Ontario Lake America in the U.S. Trump signed an executive order in the Oval Office today that updates the lake's name for the U.S. Geographic Naming Service. Trump does not have the power to force anyone else to comply with the change. He had threatened to rename the lake in recent days after exchanging insults with Premier Doug Ford following the breakdown of trade talks with Ottawa.
5: The whole Canadian thing has been going on for decades, and it has to come to a stop. So we're going to be doing tariffs on their cars that are coming in at a substantial level, because we want to make the cars here. We don't want care. You know, if they can make their own cars if they want, and they can continue to make their cars for Canada. But we don't want to make. We don't want them to make cars for the United States of America. It's very simple.
0: Torontonians are brushing off Trump's attempts to rebrand the lake.
6: I think it's ridiculous. It's Lake Ontario, and it always has been.
7: It's just absolute lunacy. As you're saying, it's already stolen land. They're trying to steal it again.
0: The move mirrors one Trump made last year when he had his administration rename the Gulf of Mexico the Gulf of America. It's 419. This is Toronto's breaking news, CP24, latest traffic update with Azra. That's up next.
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27: Well,
1: it has not been the easiest commute if you're a commuter headed towards the northbound 427. That's where you'll find all lanes closed at Dixon. It's been that way for close to an hour and a half following a transport which rolled on its side and lost its complete load of gravel. Now they've just gotten the truck upright, so that's a good sign, and the spill cleanup is still underway and no traffic is getting by. Traffic being forced off the highway at Dixon. If you're coming southbound, the left lane is blocked. In terms of the slowdowns, they do extend if you're coming north from well before Dundas. Southbound, pretty jammed as well from about Finch all the way down towards that scene. Again, Martin Grove, Highway 27, Airport Road, your best bets. Also, problems that are happening on the 401 continue. This is on the westbound eastbound 401 exit ramp that takes you to the northbound 427. Right lane out following a collision. Also, problems further west on the 401. This is just through Highway 25. Right lane and shoulder blocked following a stalled transport truck. And I'll just talk about problems because my camera through the area went out. Westbound of 401 west of Westney. It's the two right lanes blocked with that fuel spill cleanup. It looks like the spill has been cleaned up, but they just haven't reopened the lanes yet. And outside of camera view as well, we are dealing with that sinkhole being repaired. Still blocking lanes on Jones just north of Girard. I'll send it back to you.
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0: Fan Expo Canada begins at the Metro Toronto Convention Centre today. The four-day event will bring comics, cosplay, and collectibles to the downtown core. Fans will also have a chance to hear from celebrity guests, including John Cena, Mark Hamill, Elijah Wood, and Mr. T. The fan celebration kicks off at 4 o'clock this afternoon.
2: It's been a real pleasure to be part of the Red Dead Redemption franchise, which has been going out now. Well, Red Dead 2 came out 8 years ago. I can't believe it.
3: Yeah.
2: And they still want me to come to these things, which is absolutely amazing. The fandom is amazing. It's just great being under one big roof with a whole bunch of nerds that just come here for the same thing, for love of sci-fi.
3: Yes.
2: All the other cool, I mean, it's Fan Expo as well. This is one of the biggest ones in North America.
3: Yeah.
2: It's a real pleasure to be here.
4: It's my first time to Fan Expo. It's not my first time to one of these things, but they're a great opportunity to meet fans. You know, when you make a video game, it is quite isolated, but to see the impact that these things have on people and how they dress up as the characters, and I've had people like sing songs at me that they've written about the characters. It's just a very, very cool experience.
0: Fan Expo Canada runs until Sunday at 5 p.m. Well, the list of things to watch on TV this fall is getting longer. Season 2 of The Gentlemen is almost here.
9: 400 years ago, this estate spread out as far as the eye could see. I want it all back.
0: Theo James returns as Eddie, but how much more can their criminal empire expand? Director Guy Ritchie is behind the project. Season 2 is out September 3rd. This is Toronto's Breaking News, CP24. Stay with us. We have more of your top stories after the break.

0: are you today?
1: How are you?
0: Good morning. I'm Betty, and I am here for my volunteer baby cuddling volunteer shift today. We are grandmothers, we're mothers, and experienced volunteers in the hospital with a minimum of 5 years volunteer experience before this program. The nurses and staff tend to medical care. The baby cuddlers, we are the loving arms and give love to the babies in the absence of the parents. We all like to feel loved, and we all like that special touch when someone gives us a hug. So it is rewarding for us to be here as well.
2: Hi, my name is Mitzi Lagessa, and this is my daughter, Avia Brooke. This program is really useful for premature baby or any babies that are hard, any circumstances in here in NICU. Holding the baby is really benefits for the child, like brain development, and it have a lot of benefits for the progress too.
0: You are such a precious gift, and welcome to our world.
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0: Police have confirmed a suspected arson in Scarborough is connected to federal MP Salma Zaheed. Toronto's Nepalese Tibetan community are reacting after a devastating flood in Nepal yesterday. We'll have the latest in moments. And police are investigating after a hit and run near DuPont and Lansdowne. It's 4:30. This is Toronto's breaking news, CB24. Good afternoon. I'm Jamie Goodfroin. We're following developing news from Scarborough, where police have confirmed a suspected arson is connected to federal MP Salma Zaheed. For the latest on this, let's go live to CB24's crime analyst, Steve Ryan. And we heard from MP Zaheed earlier today. What did she have to say about this?
1: Well, certainly she's concerned about the safety of not only her safety, but the safety of her family as well. And she would not, and rightfully so, she would not make that connection automatically to say that she believes that her place, her home was targeted because of her being a sitting MP. She did say, though, that she's allowing the police to do their investigation and it'll be up to them to make the connection. But she certainly did recognize that this was, in fact, a targeted occurrence. It happened at 1:20 this morning, Jamie. It's in a neighborhood in the vicinity of Bellamy and Lawrence Avenue East. Now, we did get video surveillance from one of the homes in the area here, and what it shows is one suspect with a jerry can dousing five cars on the property. Two of them were set ablaze, and because of the fact that this, I would say, amateur person committing this offense caught his own arm on fire, that prevented the other three cars from being ignited, and he fled after that, trying to put the fire out on his own hand. So the police could be going to hospitals looking for somebody who maybe walked into the emergency with some pretty severe burns to their limbs, because it does appear from the video surveillance that that is exactly what happened today. So as a result, two of the five cars were set ablaze. They are now destroyed. The other three cars were saved as a result. Nonetheless, this MP is certainly concerned about her safety, the safety of her family, and she has closed her constituency office, and she's going to speak to the House when she can, with to the House of Commons, that is, when she can, with regards to getting some security out front of her home. Now, we did speak with the young woman who called 911 this morning, and her mom is the one that banged on the door to get those people out of that home as those two cars were set ablaze. And here's more from her. Let's listen.
2: I kind of was in an adrenaline rush where I was kind of like, okay, I had to call. I was in a fight or flight mode. I called. I told them the address. And the operator probably heard me screaming, like, oh, my God, hurry, hurry. Like, there's a fire. I'm afraid it's going to blow up on the house. I know the window to the tenant was literally sitting right where the car was. It was literally maybe feet away. So if anything else would have happened, the house could have been catastrophic. So I'm very fortunate that nobody was hurt.
1: So again, the police have confirmed that this is in fact an arson. They're investigating this as a criminal offense. As to what was the reason for this home being targeted, that will come as the investigation proceeds. And the police are certainly not making that connection right now, saying that this is an arson as a result of it being the home of a sitting MP. They have not said that, and that will come in time once they learn all the facts. I'll send it back to you.
0: Thank you so much, Steve. Right now it's 4:33. Let's check in with Adra for a look at the traffic. How's it looking out there?
3: Oh, not looking so good, especially, Jamie, for commuters heading on the northbound lanes of the 427. That's where all lanes are closed at Dixon. That was following a very serious transport truck, which rolled over. It was on its side, and you can still see the cab of it is partially on the southbound side. That's why the left lane is blocked on the southbound side. But they managed to tow the long part of the truck, but the cab is still there. So if you're trying to make your way through this area, you can't. You're being forced off the highway at Dixon, and if you're coming on the northbound side, the backup is significant. It's all the way back to Dundas. Southbound delays from before Finch, and it's going to be several hours before this situation clears. Then on the eastbound 401, right at the start of the ramp to the northbound 427, separate problem. It is a collision blocking the right lane and shoulder. Westbound on the 401, looks like that fuel cleanup still happening from this morning. Two right lanes are still blocked through Westney, as well as the Westney on-ramp to the westbound 401 is impacted. Even more issues westbound 401 Express, just past the DVP 404 right lane out following a stall. Another stall, a transport truck, westbound 401 west of Highway 25. It's in the right lane. And we had problems just outside of Camera View. It looks like the delays on the northbound 410 continue from Steeles to north of Steeles, where we have a stalled vehicle. It's in the center lane, Jamie. It has been a very busy afternoon. I'll send it back to you.
0: Thanks so much, Adra. Well, part of Jones Avenue in the East End is still closed after a broken water main led to a sinkhole. Chop 24 was over Jones Avenue at Boltby Avenue this morning. It appears that the sinkhole has been filled in, but for now, Jones remains closed in both directions. The city says road closures will remain in the area for at least the next few days. A warning that some viewers may find video in this story disturbing. The federal government says 30 Canadians are now missing following flash floods that swept through an area along the Tibet-Nepal border. The Nepal Tourism Board has listed Canadians among the more than 660 missing foreign nationals. Nepal police are reporting that hundreds more local residents are also missing, while authorities in Nepal and Tibet say a combined 360 people are confirmed dead. Ottawa is urging all Canadians in the region to sign up for the Registration of Canadians Abroad program. We spoke with the local Nepalese community in Toronto about the tragedy.
4: There's a power lines out, nothing, no way. It's in Nepal, especially on that remote area in Tibet or Nepal. It's a very remote, very hard to get a touch of the family members. And so, you know, especially this happened. So I don't know, power's not there, tower's not there. Then the government of Nepal, as you know, is not very well funded.
5: We take hundreds of thousands of photos, we cross-stitch them into maps. You can see all the damage, you can see what you know, what's impacted. Put it this way, if you had storm damage to your house, wind damage to your roof or something, your insurance company would say, prove it. They'd want photos and images of it before probably denying your claim anyway. To a government in Nepal, they want to turn around and ask their insurance company, which would be the World Bank or the Asian Development Bank, for funds to help rebuild, and they would need to prove the extent of the damage, and it's just better information for emergency managers.
0: Mayor Chow is encouraging Torontonians to step up and help those impacted by the catastrophic flash floods and mudslides.
6: City of Toronto has a Donate TO portal. We are ready to accept donations from generous Torontonians to help out those that are in Nepal. 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They are not able to get in touch with their loved ones. Many are missing, and my hearts are with them. So please be generous, and absolutely you can come through the Donate TO, the Toronto donation portal.
0: 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The King has released a statement about the tragedy, which reads in part, "My wife and I are heartbroken to hear of the devastating flooding that has struck the Nepal-China border. Many in the United Kingdom have strong, deep, and personal ties to this part of the world. We send our most profound sympathy to all those who have so tragically lost their loved ones, and we feel deeply for the many families awaiting anxiously the news of friends and relations." This is Toronto's breaking news, CB24. We'll have a look at Toronto's top stories after the break.
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1: Road closures along Jones and Boultby after a water main break caused a sinkhole. The City of Toronto is reporting it will remain closed for a few days. Three people have been sent to hospital after a collision in Brampton. And the Blue Jays are battling the Royals at home tonight. And stay with CP24 for more on these stories and for further details. Head to CP24.com and the CP24 app. Mayor Chao visited a Canadian-owned manufacturer in North York this morning. She commented on the ongoing trade war, reiterating support for businesses in the city and stressed the importance of buying local.
2: Trump's trade war is just bad business. Smart businesses invest in their customers. They offer reward programs. We are America's second largest, biggest customers. Instead of negotiating in good faith, Trump is attacking us, hiking the price, and turning us away. It makes no sense.
1: Toronto mayoral candidate Brad Bradford is promising to help businesses in the city weather the storm of U.S. tariffs if he is elected. Bradford visited a leather goods shop in North York this morning where he outlined his plan. He is pledging to provide a 25% property tax cut for roughly 3,500 industrial businesses. Bradford says that he would also put the city's purchasing power toward goods made in Toronto and Ontario, as well as stand up a permanent tariff response table with manufacturers and industry representatives.
3: The tax relief tariff table, which has come and gone over the past, you know, year and a half when we've been dealing with this stuff, hasn't been consistent. We haven't had continual engagement with small businesses, with manufacturers, with entrepreneurs here in Toronto. I spent the day out in Scarborough yesterday at a bread manufacturing facility, and they too were confounded with the challenges of navigating this new territory. Scott and I have had conversations about the different tariff codes and what applies where, to whom, and how. City Hall needs to be a concierge service for our businesses. It's a competitive advantage if we can support our businesses and making sure they get that relief as quickly as possible.
1: Bradford also promised that everything his campaign buys will be made in Toronto or Canada. Mayoral candidate Chris Alexander spoke to CP24 about he plans to help businesses in the city cope with American tariffs.
4: In our proposal, we want to have adaptation tables under the mayor's authority, led by City Hall, led by business leaders in Toronto, that are identifying concrete, making concrete commitments to adapt, to find new markets. And then we would take those proposals to our partners in Ontario and the Government of Canada as well.
1: Premier Doug Ford spoke about Trump's tariffs at a mine expansion announcement near Sudbury today.
5: This expansion of Craig Mine has unlocked a new high-grade nickel deposit in Glencore's Sudbury Integrated Nickel Operations, an underground mining area that's 2,600 meters deep, which is equivalent, as you've heard, close to five CN towers stacked on top of each other. This new deposit will provide a significant source of nickel ore beyond 2040, strengthening Ontario's advantage as a global supplier of high-grade nickel the world needs. And guess who else needs it? President Trump needs it desperately.
1: Canada-U.S. Trade Minister Dominic LeBlanc says Washington won't target the promotion of French or Canadian culture in its ongoing trade actions. The news comes after U.S. President Donald Trump described the idea of him interfering with Canadians speaking French as, quote, a stupid thing. LeBlanc's office says the minister is responding to comments made by U.S. Trade Representative Jameson Greer. Greer said discoverability of French content was not a deal breaker for the Americans. Ottawa has made an adjustment to its counter tariffs against the U.S. Finance Canada has taken seafood and fish products off the list. The ministry says the move was aimed at preventing more economic harm. Further changes could happen as feedback from industries come in. This week, Ottawa announced dollar-for-dollar counter tariffs on U.S. products ranging from 15 to 50%. And Finance Minister Francois-Philippe Champagne addressed the tariff adjustments during a press conference today.
6: It sends the message to Canadians, my job is to fight for Canada. My job is to fight for Canadians. My job is to fight for Canadian business, to fight for Canadian industry, to fight for Canadian fishers. Those are the ones that I listen to. And that's why we said if we need to update the list, we do it. And that's in the best interest of Canada. That's why we did it.
1: finance minister also met with his Indian counterpart in Toronto today as the trade war with the U.S. drags on. The pair held discussions at a downtown hotel. The talks were focused on economic development, financial sector cooperation, and shared international priorities. President Donald Trump is also taking another shot at Canada by renaming Lake Ontario Lake America in the U.S. Trump signed an executive order in the Oval Office today that updates the lake's name for the U.S. Geographic Naming Service. Trump does not have the power to force anyone else to comply with the change. He had threatened to rename the lake in recent days after exchanging insults with Premier Doug Ford following the breakdown of trade talks with Ottawa.
0: The Canadian officials have treated us very badly. They're nasty people. They charge our farmers 400% tariffs. They've been doing it for a long time, and I had them figured out in my first term, and I did some pretty strong things and had it getting pretty good, and then the election was rigged, and now I'm coming back and doing it the way it and finishing the job.
1: Torontonians are brushing off Trump's attempts to rebrand the lake.
7: Typical pontification rhetoric. It's not great.
8: I'm not surprised. I don't think anything's going to come from it. There can't be any serious follow-up on that.
1: The move mirrors one Trump made last year when he had his administration rename the Gulf of Mexico the Gulf of America. Well, Toronto's Nepalese community is still grappling with the devastating flash flood and mudslides that started yesterday in Nepal and Tibet. A warning that some viewers may find video in this story disturbing. We're going to check in right now with Sudarshan Sapkota, the president of the Nepalese Canadian Community Service. We appreciate your time. Can't imagine how people from your community are feeling, especially given the just horrific images that are emerging. What are you hearing about community members back home?
9: Thank you for having me for this difficult situation. The Nepalese community in Toronto is deeply worried and heartbroken by what is happening in Nepal. Many families here have loved ones, relatives, and friends who are directly affected, and some of all are desperately waiting for their family to family members. And the footage, the videos we are seeing is heartbreaking. In that community here and back home, we are deeply saddened and it's heartbroken.
1: When I look at the footage, I can't help but think that the terrain, must be so challenging to navigate given the devastation as a result of these floods and the mudslides. We're looking at some of these pictures right now. It is just, it looks catastrophic. What are the main challenges in trying to get to the people, to get aid to those individuals, and to help those who are stranded evacuate?
9: Yes, as a community, we are coming together multiple front. We are staying in the close with the communication with the families, trying to communicate with the relatives and all the police forces, army, Red Cross, and all the volunteers. They are actively trying to be on the field. It is very difficult because of the weather condition and some of the off-field area and the road was completely wiped out. That's why it's very hard for rescue operation as well. But Nepalese government, all the neighbors country, Nepal army, everything, they are trying their best. And so far, we are hearing that good number of people has been rescued from a difficult situation.
1: Are you coordinating at all with Toronto's Tibetan community to facilitate any kind of help?
9: Yes, we had a meeting today in the afternoon with different community members from different international community groups as well. We are trying to be engaged with all the community members. We try to get involved with the international media, international groups as well. We are getting some supports. We are more united. We are trying to support as much as we can from here in Canada to Nepal.
1: For those who are watching and they want to support your community, what can they do?
9: For people in Canada or elsewhere who want to help, the most important thing is to support legitimate and verified relief. We are seeing so many scammers. They are activated and they are trying to take the advantage of the situation. So My suggestion is just to go through the legitimate source from the Nepalese government. Also, they have one portal they just recently activated. So many international community also, they can donate directly to the Nepalese government. If anyone wants to donate and support, they can visit Nepalese Canada Community Services, different website or Nepal Embassy, Ottawa, Canada website. There is a legitimate way to send the support channel. So always I want to make sure that all the supports from international committees going through it has goes through the legitimate source and it goes to the direct to the Nepal government. So we want everyone, international committees, this is the time for unify and support Nepal. Nepal is devastated with this challenging situation. There's so many households, so many villages have been completely destroyed. So we want everyone's support in this difficult situation to navigate and right now and for the future, furthermore, to rebuild the community.
1: Sudarshan Sapkota, president of the Nepalese Canadian Community Services. We appreciate your time, and our hearts are with you and your community. Thank you.
9: Thank you.
1: It's 4:50. This is Toronto's breaking news, CP24 latest traffic update. That's up next.
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9: Welcome back. The Blue Jays will be going for the series win over the Royals at home tonight. Uniforms looked a little different there. The Jays evened up the series with the help from Nathan Lucas in Game 2 last night. He had a three-run homer in the fourth, and that was all the Jays needed as they beat the Royals 3-0. It was sweet redemption for Lucas after he was the final out of Game 1 on a base-running mistake.
10: Felt good. There were a few guys that came up to me and said that I was going to come up big tonight just to make up for what happened, but I guess you can't screw up base running if you just hit the ball over the fence, so it's great.
11: He's been clutch all year, basically, but nice that he got the big hit when we needed it. And, you know, last night is, you know, it's just you move past it. I talked to him today, and as only Lukey can, he said, "I'm sorry." And I said, "Dude, most important game is tonight, so don't worry about it." But pretty fitting that he had the big hit today.
9: Spencer Arrighetti will get the start for the Jays tonight. Fan Expo Canada begins at the Metro Toronto Convention Center today. The four-day event will bring comics, cosplay, and collectibles to the downtown core. Fans will also have a chance to hear from celebrity guests.

0: up as the characters, and they write. I've had people like sing songs at me that they've written about the characters. It's just a very, very cool experience.
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18: So we are trying to get...
19: A suspected arson in Scarborough at the home of a federal MP. Multiple vehicles damaged. The investigation's underway.
20: U.S. President Donald Trump doubling down on his attempt to rename Lake Ontario, signing an executive order in the Oval Office.

0: like almost national park. So very resourceful, very peaceful, and also I would say religious too.
1: In Toronto's Nepalese Tibetan community reacting after yesterday's catastrophic flood, killing hundreds, leaving even more unaccounted for. We're going to have the latest in this developing story.
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0: Welcome to Live at 5. Arson is suspected in a fire involving multiple vehicles parked outside the Scarborough home of Liberal MP Salma Zahid.
1: And for the latest, we're going to go live down to CP24 crime analyst Steve Ryan. What can you tell us about this, Steve?
2: Well, the neighborhood is in the vicinity of Bellamy and Lawrence Avenue East. It is a sitting MP's home that was, police say, targeted as a result of a fire that was set intentionally on two of five vehicles that were parked on her property this morning. This happened at 1:20 a.m. The police have said that this, again, was a targeted event. They are considering this to be an arson. They have not made the connection yet with regards to motive. Was this home targeted because it's the home of a sitting MP? That will come in time as they continue with their investigation. But we did get video surveillance today, and what it shows at 1:20 a.m., a single suspect dressed in black clothing and a dark face covering had a jerry can in his hand, and he doused five vehicles on the property. He ignited two of them, and then he ignited his own arm and hand. And as a result of that, the other three cars that were doused with gasoline weren't set on fire. So the police might be looking for a suspect who's got a severely burned arm and hand as a result. And they most likely will be checking the hospital to see if somebody went into the ER to report that they've burned themselves. So as a result of this information now that's been passed on with regards to this occurrence, the police are actively investigating this as a arson. Two vehicles were damaged, severely damaged as a result, and they are continuing this investigation, looking for witnesses and people with information pertaining to this event. We did get reaction earlier from the MP and from one of the tenants in her home, and here's what they both said. Let's listen.
3: Last night around 1:15, someone came to our driveway and threw gas on all like four or five cars, and then just put two cars on fire. They are totally done, and I'm really very thankful to Toronto firefighters. My younger son noticed that, and he called 911, and they were very quick in coming and putting the fire away. Otherwise, house could have been damaged, or all of us were at home, my family members, and police 43 division is investigating it, and I would not make any speculations, and I would leave it to the police to investigate.
4: I live here right from the last 4 years, and all of the sudden at the midnight at around 1:20, I found that screaming coming, and my neighbor knocked my door and the bell, right? So as soon as I wake up, I see from my bedroom there is a light is coming, right? I saw something is happening outside, and then I just came with a rush, and then I noticed that two cars in front of my home is getting burnt, right? Immediately I wake my family and my kids, and we just came out, right? So, and by the time 911 came, and then they just took us out, and then I just removed because my car is just beside the one which is getting burned, right? So I don't want that to get affected.
2: Thanks to a courageous neighbor, they are the ones that saw the cars ignited. So one of the women in the home called 911, and the other went and banged on Zahid's door to let everybody know that there was a fire and that they needed to get out. Now, the MP did say that she certainly was concerned for the safety of herself and of her family. Her constituency office has been closed as of today for some time to come, and she was going to be speaking to the House of Commons with regards to security for her home. I'll send it back to you guys.
0: Okay. Reporting live in Scarborough, CP24's crime analyst Steve Ryan.
1: And a major traffic tie-up in the West End, this after a tractor-trailer hauling stones crashed. It happened on the northbound 427 near Dixon Road. No injuries are reported, but the truck flipped on its side. It spilled its load of stones all over the highway. OPP want to speak with anyone who witnessed the collision. All lanes of the northbound 427 are blocked at Dixon Road for the cleanup.
0: And parts of Jones Avenue in the East End still closed after a broken water main led to a sinkhole. Chopper 24 was over Jones Avenue at Volpe. That was this morning. It looks like the sinkhole has been filled in, but for now, Jones is still closed in both directions in that area. The city says road closures, they're going to be in effect on Jones between Volpe and Myrtle for at least the next few days.
1: And a warning to our viewers, some may find this video disturbing. It's the federal government says 30 Canadians are now missing following flash floods that swept through an area along the Nepal-Tibet border. The Nepal Tourism Board has listed Canadians among more than 660 people missing. They're all foreign nationals. Nepal police are reporting that hundreds more local residents also were missing, while authorities in Nepal and Tibet say a combined 360 people are confirmed dead. Ottawa is urging all Canadians in the region to sign up for the Registration of Canadians Abroad program. And we spoke with the local Nepalese community in Toronto about the tragedy.
5: That area is a very, like, almost national park. So very resourceful, very peaceful, and also, I would say, religious too. So maybe like going to a pilgrim, hiking is really good, and lots of national like animals lives there. Yeah. Now what happened is all gone.
6: We've offered up the drone team to map it. We're also, we have a partner there we've trained with and deployed with several times over the years. They've got 8 boots on the ground now that have arrived into the zone. They're going to do everything from supporting rescue ops to, you know, helping provide food, clean drinking water into that shelter system. So we're supporting that. We'll spin up a couple of our people to go in as well and help. But look, this is a pretty ugly situation, and it's just going to get worse in the next few days.
1: Mayor Chow's encouraging Torontonians to step up and help those impacted by the catastrophic flash floods and mudslides.
7: It is just heartbreaking to see the life lost, to talk to the residents in Toronto that are from Nepal. I spoke to the president of the national organization last night. He's heartbroken, and he has started the GoFundMe campaign.
1: And for more coverage of this story, please head to our website, cp24.com.
0: Well, U.S. President Donald Trump taking another shot at Canada by renaming Lake Ontario Lake America in the U.S. Trump signing an executive order in the Oval Office earlier today, updating the lake's name for the U.S. Geographic Naming Service. Trump does not have the power to force anyone else to comply with the change. He had threatened to rename the lake in recent days after exchanging insults with Premier Doug Ford following the breakdown of trade talks with Ottawa.
8: The whole Canadian thing has been going on for decades, and it has to come to a stop. So we're going to be doing tariffs on their cars that are coming in at a substantial level, because we want to make the cars here. We don't want care. You know, if they can make their own cars if they want, and they can continue to make their cars for Canada. But we don't want to make, we don't want them to make cars for the United States of America. It's very simple.
0: And we're going to have more reaction this hour to Trump's decision to double down on Lake America from our CJ Nelson, who's also speaking to residents along the water.
1: But right now, we're going to check on the commute with CP24 traffic specialist Adjoa Nsia Yebwa. Adjoa, just after 5 o'clock on a summer afternoon, how's it going?
9: Not going good, Liz. We are dealing with major issues, which have shut down the northbound 427. There is no access north of Dixon. That's because of the serious rollover that involved a truck that was transporting gravel, ended up getting all over the highway. The cleanup is underway. They've put the truck upright in pieces. So it's getting off the highway. They're hooking it up and they're clearing it. But as you can see, no traffic continues to get by. You're being forced, if you're on that northbound 427 off the ramp to Dixon, where you can head to Highway 27, Airport Road, Martin Grover, maybe even make your way towards Kipling, a little bit further away from the highway. So it might be a little bit better. Southbound as well on the 427, just as you make your way through Dixon, left lane blocked with emergency crews. Once any lanes start to get through, we'll let you know. Also, if you're traveling on the north eastbound 401 ramp to the northbound 427, we did have a collision. It was blocking the right lane. It must have cleared because MTO just zoomed out their cameras watching it just seconds ago. Westbound 401, been talking about this since the morning. Westbound 401 west of Westney. It is the two right lanes blocked with the fuel spill cleanup. The absorbals down, most of it's cleaned up, and the on-ramp from Westney to the westbound 401 still remains occupied. And if you're traveling on the 410, it's pretty busy northbound into Brampton. We also had word of some problems northbound 410 through Steeles. Reports of a situation that was blocking the right lane. Niagara bound QEW at Royal Windsor, crews on scene of a stalled vehicle also blocking a live lane.
10: 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Enjoy the journey with a stress-free commute.
9: Sending it over now to Samantha TC on this very busy afternoon at the TTC Transit Control Center. Samantha, checking in to see, and hopefully there are no issues on TTC.
11: Thanks so much, Ajwa. So we do have a couple things on the go on our end to report about today. So right now, if you are going to be traveling along Line 2, there's currently no subway service between the Jane and Kiel stations because of an operational issue over at our Kiel station. So we have ordered shuttle buses to run through that area. But as those buses get to their stations and pick up customers, it will take an extra few minutes. So leave yourself some extra travel time if you are traveling through there. Now, looking over at our bus service, our 93 Parkview Hills buses, those are diverting around St. Clair and O'Connor because of a sinkhole in that area. So buses are running along Sandra Road, St. Clair and O'Connor to get around that. Now, our 83 Jones buses, those continue to divert also because of ongoing emergency sinkhole repairs. Those buses are traveling along Jones Avenue between Danforth and Girard Street. Now, those buses are expected to divert until at least Monday, while those road closures and repairs are underway. Now, that's it from us. If you'd like more information and any updates on your commute, make sure to check us out on ttc.ca. I'll send it back to you, Bakari and Liz.
1: All right. Thank you for that, TTC Senior Communications Advisor Samantha TC.
0: Right now, it's 512, 24 degrees, but feeling more like 29. This is Live at 5.
1: And coming up, we'll also be checking in with former Mayor John Tory, who will certainly provide his perspective, and current mayoral candidates, how they're responding to the tariff threat so far.
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1: Bradford is promising to help businesses in the city weather the storm of U.S. tariffs if he's elected. Bradford visited a leather goods shop in North York this morning. That's where he outlined his plan. He's pledging to provide 25% property tax cut for roughly 3,500 industrial businesses. And Bradford said he would also put the city's purchasing power toward goods made in Toronto and Ontario, as well as stand up for a permanent tariff response table with manufacturers and industry representatives.
23: Businesses are in jeopardy, where jobs are on the line, where Toronto's competitive advantage has been undermined. And again, City Hall can't cut wage subsidies, we can't buy new equipment for plants, but we can reduce the friction between City Hall and small business. We can speed up our permit process for people who want to invest and scale up, contact new markets. And of course, we can reduce the tax burden to make them more viable, to make it a more attractive destination to invest.
1: Now, Bradford also promised that everything his campaign buys will be made in Toronto or Canada.
0: And Mayor Olivia Chow also visited a Canadian-owned manufacturer in North York this morning. And commenting on the ongoing trade war, she reiterated support for businesses in the city and also stressed the importance of buying local.
7: Canada is in a senseless trade war. Donald Trump is attacking us again, and he's a bully. In this city, we stand up against bullies. And we do it the Toronto way, with heart, with our innovation and creativity. And our real advantage is being underestimated. Yes, it will be painful on both sides of the border. For the mom at the grocery store trying to buy enough food for the week, the prices could go up again.
1: Mayoral candidate Chris Alexander, he also spoke, and he spoke to us about how he plans to help businesses in the city cope with American tariffs.
3: We need to help startups. We need to help businesses with the financing challenges they're going to face. We have to help them with licensing. I'm proposing a 30% reduction in licensing for street vendors, for farmers markets, for other SMEs that depend on the city for licenses and permits to do their business. All these forms of relief, which can amount to a few thousand dollars or tens of thousands, hundreds of thousands of dollars, are going to be very important in the months to come.
1: And it's time now for our Live at 5 segment called Talking Toronto with John Tory.
0: Okay, we're taking a look at what this week's news means for the GTA. And to do that, we're joined by former Toronto Mayor John Tory. Thanks a lot for joining us. There's a lot to talk about. Let's start with this. You're calling out Toronto Mayor Olivia Chow after Mississauga mayoral candidate Bonnie Crombie laid out a tariff plan for her city.
4: Well, you've seen that they all came out today, all meaning, including Mr. Alexander, and had something to say about what they're going to do. Very similar in terms of talking, as Ms. Crombie did in Mississauga, about reducing taxes for business. But the one part that's missing that Bonnie Crombie did cover, and that I think Olivia Chow and Brad Bradford and Chris Alexander might even do something really unusual and get together, the three of them all, because there are no parties, no competitions when it comes to preserving and trying to strengthen our economy. And that would be to do as Ms. Crombie did and lead in the effort to get people to buy Canadian. And in her case, she even added buy Mississauga there. And I think that we have the same thing going for us. I mean, you mentioned all of those manufacturers that we have in the city of Toronto. Well, they're all making things that we could buy. They are, when you go to the grocery store, it isn't that hard. I was doing it myself this week, where you pick up things and look at the labels carefully to see where things have come from. And if it's coming from the United States, don't buy it. And that's not us. It's just us using the power we have, which is actually way more than the power of the tariff and then the power of retaliation, to use our purchasing power, as we have done with traveling. But the traveling number should go from 25% of people avoiding travel to the U.S. Now to 100. So we just say no, as long as you're attacking us and doing silly things like trying to rename Lake Ontario. That's a real doozer. But we should just be getting everybody in, the mayors and the mayoralty candidate, the mayor of Toronto, the mayor of Mississauga, Carolyn Parrish. They can show local leadership on getting people to buy into this. So I think that the attention that they're paying today, Mr. Bradford, Ms. Chow, Mr. Alexander, Bonnie Crombie, is all good. But I think there's more to it than the tax deferrals they talked about. We should be getting a real grassroots movement going, which they're best positioned to do because they're local.
1: John, the tariffs and this tug of war with the U.S. is certainly weighing on everybody, as is a very local issue, and that's where a teenager was struck and killed by a train. It was an 18-year-old in Toronto's East End this week. Very upsetting for a lot of people. What is your thoughts around safety and our tracks, especially since, like today, for example, I drove down Carlaw. Well, they're adding, I think, two or three new sets of tracks to go up against the existing ones that are going to be going right through plenty of neighborhoods.
4: There's a good news story to this, which is, as you point out, GO train tracks are being doubled. There are new services like the Ontario Line that's still a few years away, but it's coming. And a lot of these involve trains running above the ground. So they're not subways. They're at least in part running above the ground, especially the GO trains. This death that happened in the East End is now the second in the GTA in recent weeks. There was one involving an even younger boy in Mississauga. And I just think there's a couple of things we're really going to have to focus on, because we have many more trains now on these tracks, especially GO trains with expanded service and with things like the Ontario Line coming. And that is, first of all, safety measures. I mean, you can't put a fence up all along the entirety of the track, but you can certainly do things to make sure that it is harder to get on those tracks with the trains like you see right now on the screen moving fairly fast. And the second thing we need to do is public education. You'd think we shouldn't have to, but younger people are going to perhaps just walk along the tracks because they think it's a more direct way to get somewhere. They'll think it's nighttime and it's safe, but it's never safe because the trains are very frequent now. That's a good news story for transit users, but a real concern when it comes to our region and the fact that there's going to be much more exposure of these young people to accidents if they go on the tracks. I mean, the message has got to be stay off the tracks, but we have to do things to stop that from happening and to educate people about staying off the tracks.
0: And that's this week's Talking Toronto with John Tory. Many thanks for your time and insight.
4: Thank you.
0: And with that, it's 521, 24 degrees, but feeling more like 29. This is Live at 5.
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1: Welcome back for reaction to Trump's renaming of Lake Ontario. We're going to go live now to CP24's Seja Nelson, who is by the beautiful body of water as we speak. Seja?
29: Well, Liz Bakari, Lake Ontario has had its name for centuries, but not anymore, according to President Donald Trump, at least in the U.S. He signed an executive order today renaming Lake Ontario to Lake America. Now, it's important to note he actually can't rename Lake Ontario for Canada or any other countries because it is an international body of water. What this executive order does is rename it for all the U.S. federal agencies. Now, this is just the latest jab in the escalating trade war. As you'll recall, talks broke down last week. The U.S. implemented 50% tariffs on a number of Canadian goods. Canada then in turn announced retaliatory tariffs set to take effect September 8th. Now, considering that the tariffs don't take effect right away, that gave both countries a little window for the potential of negotiating. But this latest executive order would signal that both sides are very far apart from any sort of potential deal. Now, we asked people on the street today if they plan to call Lake Ontario Lake America anytime soon, and it doesn't seem like that name is going to catch on here in Toronto. Take a listen.
30: Typical pontification rhetoric. It's not great.
31: I'm not surprised. I don't think anything's gonna come from it. Like, what? There can't be any serious follow-up on that.
29: And Prime Minister Mark Carney also responded in the last hour, giving us a little bit of history lesson of where Lake Ontario got its name, saying the word Ontario is actually a Wendat word that means the lake is beautiful, the lake is big. The name is more than 400 years old, predating both the Canadian Confederation and the U.S. Declaration of Independence. And he goes on to say Canadians will know it as Lake Ontario then, now, and always. Now, if you're thinking thinking, this move by Trump seems familiar. Well, you're right. Just last year, he renamed the Gulf of Mexico the Gulf of America. And it seems like this is one of his moves anytime something is not going his way. So, Bakari, Liz, as of right now, no one is planning on calling Lake Ontario Lake America anytime soon here in Toronto.
0: Okay, joining us live from the shores of Lake Ontario, CP24, CJ Nelson. It's 526, 24 degrees, feeling more like 29. This is Live at 5.
1: And Raptors fans, mark your calendars. The team announces the date for Kyle Lowry's retirement ceremony. Will he get a gold watch? No, he's already got one. Those details next.
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6: 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Then, Toronto's emergency response in Nepal.
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6: 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On CTV News at 6. 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
0: The Raptors have announced a date for Kyle Lowry's retirement ceremony.
1: The team says Lowry's number 7 will be raised to the rafters at Scotiabank Arena in a post-game ceremony on January 10th. That's when the Raptors host the Philadelphia 76ers. Lowry will become the second player in franchise history to have Vince Carter to have his number retired. Now, the Raptors say there will also be Groat Nights on January 7th and 8th. You'll have to tell me what that means. And that's when fans attend the games will take home a collective t-shirt and bobblehead with special programming and surprises on both nights.
0: Okay, right now it's 529, 24 degrees, feeling more like 29. This is Live at 5.
1: I want to know more about Groat Nights, okay? Now, we are tracking the fallout to Trump's latest comments on Lake Ontario. Reaction from this side of the border, straight ahead.

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5: Well, we are live along the waterfront. That's where residents on this side of the pond are reacting to U.S. President Donald Trump's refusing to back down on his idea to rename Lake Ontario.
6: Mayoral candidates taking on the trade war in their platforms and policies, pushing their plans to potential voters.
5: And multiple vehicles damaged in a suspected arson at the home of a federal MP in Scarborough. We're going to have the latest details and reaction from CP24's crime analyst, Steve Ryan.
6: This is Live at 5. I'm Bakari Sapp.
5: I'm Liz Weston. Welcome to Live at 5. President Donald Trump taking another shot at Canada by renaming Lake Ontario Lake America in the U.S. Now, Trump signed an executive order in the Oval Office today that updates the lake's name for the U.S. Geographic Naming Service. Trump does not have the power to force anyone else to comply with the change. He had threatened to rename the lake in recent days after exchanging insults with Premier Doug Ford that followed the breakdown of trade talks with Ottawa.
7: The Canadian officials have treated us very badly. They're nasty people. They charge our farmers 400% tariffs. They've been doing it for a long time. And I had them figured out in my first term, and I did some pretty strong things and had it getting pretty good. And then the election was rigged, and now I'm coming back and doing it the way it and finishing the job.
6: And for reaction to Trump's renaming of Lake Ontario, let's go live to CP24 CJ Nelson along the shores of Lake Ontario. CJ.
8: Well, Bakari, Liz, you see all the people taking a nice stroll along Lake Ontario. As far as Torontonians know it, it is going to be called Lake Ontario. That is because President Trump's executive order to rename Lake Ontario to Lake America does not apply to Canada or any other country. It only applies to U.S. federal agencies. So here in Canada, it is Lake Ontario as we know it. But this is part of a bigger picture here, the latest jab in the trade war. As you'll recall, talks broke down last week with the U.S. president imposing 50% tariffs on Canada and then Canada announcing retaliatory tariffs on the U.S. Now, those tariffs don't take effect until September 8th. So there was some hope that there was a window of time where both sides could negotiate. But this latest move from President Trump suggests both countries are far apart on any potential deal or even return to the negotiating table. And we're also hearing from Prime Minister Mark Carney, who quickly responded today, giving us a bit of a history lesson of where the name Lake Ontario came. It came from the Wendat word of Ontario, which means the lake is big, the lake is beautiful. And Lake Ontario has had this name for 400 years now, which actually predates the Canadian Confederation and the U.S. Declaration of Independence. He goes on to say Canadians will know it as Lake Ontario then, now, and always. And it seems like the people we spoke to feel that way as well. Take a listen.
9: I think it's ridiculous. It's Lake Ontario, and it always has been.
10: It's just absolute lunacy. As you're saying, it's already stolen land. They're trying to steal it again.
8: And this tactic of Trump is not new. If you'll recall, last year he renamed the Gulf of Mexico the Gulf of America. It seems like this is one of the moves he makes whenever the talks with another country go sideways. But as for the name of Lake Ontario, to clarify, it is still going to be called Lake Ontario here in Canada and around the world, with the exception of the U.S. Back to you.
6: Okay, joining us live from the shores of Lake Ontario, CP24, CJ Nelson.
5: And a major traffic tie-up in the west end after a tractor trailer hauling stones crashed. This happened on the northbound 427. It was near Dixon Road. No injuries are reported, but the truck flipped on its side, spilling its load of stones all over the highway. OPP want to speak with anyone who witnessed the collision. All lanes of the northbound 427 are blocked at Dixon Road for the cleanup.
6: And parts of Jones Avenue in the east end still closed after a broken water main led to a sinkhole in Chopper 24. Over Jones Avenue at Bowlby. That was this morning. It appears that the sinkhole has been filled, but for now, Jones is still closed in both directions in the area. The city says that closures are going to remain in effect on Jones between Bowlby Avenue and Myrtle for at least the next few days.
5: Speaking of roads, we're going to check on the commute right now with CP24 traffic specialist Ajua and Sia Yebwa. Ajua?
11: Yeah, Liz, it's been a struggle to get home for commuters all over the major area highways. And in particular, the northbound 427, if that's where you're headed, avoid it. It's completely closed. All lanes on the northbound 427 through Dixon following this transport truck, which rolled on its side, spilled a whole lot of gravel. At least the trucks have been cleared off the highway. Unfortunately, the cleanup of the gravel and the stones still continues. Traffic continues to be forced off the highway at Dixon. And if you're on the southbound side, you have the left lane that is blocked as well as you're making your way through with emergency crews. The big, big delay is still there right on off the Gardner all the way up towards those problems. Highway 27, Martin Grove and Airport Road, your best routes in terms of those alternatives. Also longstanding problems from the morning. Westbound on the 401 west of Westney. So two right lanes that are blocked with a fuel spill cleanup. Also the Westney on-ramp to the westbound 401 impacted. It's blocked off as well. We have a collision westbound 401 in the express just as you make around the approach to Keele. Right lane and shoulder is occupied. Then eastbound 401 at the top of the ramp to Dixie. Center lane blocked. That is following a stall. Even more problems. A collision. Eastbound 401 express just east of Liverpool has the left lane blocked. Stick with the collectors. And if you're traveling on the 400, southbound 400 ramp to Rutherford, you'll find the center lane blocked to the stall transport truck. So again, a very, very busy afternoon. Wondering if it's busy on the TTC. Well, I'm going to check in now with Samantha TC at the TTC Transit Control Center. Samantha, checking in to see what's going on TTC. Any delays, any problems?
12: Thanks so much, Ajwas. We were seeing an earlier issue impacting customers along Line 2 between the Jane and Keele stations, but happy to report that issue has cleared. It's full service on all of our subway and LRT lines right now. Now, looking over at our service routes, a couple of detours you should be aware of over in the eastern portion of the city. Right now, our 93 Parkview Hills buses are diverting around St. Clair and O'Connor because of a sinkhole in that area. So buses are running on Sandra Road, St. Clair and O'Connor to get around there. Now, our 83 Jones buses, those are also continuing to divert because of ongoing emergency sinkhole repairs. Those buses are running along Jones between Danforth and Girard Street. Now, that road closure is expected to last at least another few days up until next Monday. Now, that's it from us at Transit Control. I'll send it back to you, Bakari and Liz.
5: All right. Thank you for that. That's TTC Transit Control Communications Advisor Samantha TC.
6: Well, arson is suspected. This is in a fire involving multiple vehicles parked outside of the Scarborough home of Liberal MP Salma Zahid.
5: And for the latest on this, we're going to go live now to CP24 crime analyst Steve Ryan. And Steve, this is a really distressing incident.
13: Yeah, disturbing to say the least, Liz, that is for sure. And especially when you see the video surveillance that we obtained from one of the neighbors. So this home is in the vicinity of Bellamy and Lawrence Avenue East. It happened at 1:20 this morning. As we've been reporting, it is the home of a sitting MP. And at 1:20, police say that the two vehicles were intentionally set on fire. Now, we obtained this video surveillance, and what it shows is five cars on the property. You can see one suspect with a jerry can in his hand. He douses all five vehicles with presumably is gasoline. Two cars are set ablaze, and then He accidentally set his own hand or arm on fire. And that's the only reason why the other three cars weren't set on fire. You could see him running off the screen with his hand burning. So the police most likely will be looking at emergencies to see if, in fact, somebody goes in there with a severely burned hand, because that certainly would be a clue. He was wearing all dark clothing, appears to be black clothing, and his face was covered with a mask. I would say it's not the most sophisticated attempt of an arson, given the fact that when you see the video, you'll see this guy spills the gasoline all over himself, and that's why he ignites his own hand and arm. Now, we did speak with the MP. We spoke with a tenant in her home, and we spoke with a neighbor as well. Here's all three of them.
14: It's a lot my family and myself are going, because we have not been able to sleep at night, and it was 1 o'clock at night until four we were outside. So we are trying to get through it, and hopefully all of you will provide us some privacy, so that because it's very traumatizing for the family.
13: Are you concerned for your safety at all?
14: Yes, definitely. Right now, I am concerned for my safety and my staff safety and my family safety. Today, I've closed my constituent office just to make sure that I don't put the staff at risk. So until we find out something, let's see. I will leave it to the police to find out.
15: When I just came out, I saw the two cars are getting burnt, right? So it's really these things.
13: Did you ever feel concerned for the safety of you and your family when you saw this?
15: Yeah, definitely, right? I got safety, right? Because if it's what will happen if this got explode, right? So then definitely, right, the gas has everything are going to spill over, and then it's going to, right? So that is what I got scared, and my kids are very scared, right? So they are little boys, right? So, and then they started screaming and then crying. I told them, that's fine, we are safe, right? So we got 911 and everything.
16: My mom and I ran outside. We had run over to the house to knock on the first door because we couldn't get past to the second door because the flames are too large. It seemed like one of the cars were fully engulfed. The car behind it, just the front of it, was engulfed, and then it looked like something on the road was also engulfed. My mom was screaming, come out, fire, fire, was knocking at the door. I was screaming on the street, fire, fire, come out, come out. So the tenants and everybody finally came out of the house.
13: Targeted, yes. Unknown if this house was targeted, because there is a sitting MP living in the home. That'll be part of the investigation by the police going forward. So back to the desk.
17: All right. Thank you for that. CP24, Steve Ryan.
6: And police are continuing to look for a small gray car involved in a hit and run near Lansdowne and DuPont. It happened just north of DuPont at Brandon Avenue. It was right around 8:30 last night. A woman in her 30s was hit by a vehicle and taken to hospital with serious injuries. So again, police are looking for a small gray car that left the scene. They say that it may have a broken windshield. Anyone with information, you're asked to contact police or Crime Stoppers.
17: And three people were sent to hospital, this following a collision in Brampton, and it happened at Highway 50 and Coleraine Drive just after midnight. Police say three people were taken to a local trauma center with serious injuries. All the drivers involved did remain at the scene. It is 542, 24 degrees out, feeling more like 29. This is Live at 5.
6: And still ahead, reaction right here into Toronto to a tragedy overseas. The latest on the deadly flooding along the Nepal-Tibet border. That's next.
18: The people of King's Landing gather. If your world is to survive, I must light the way. Rhaenyra, the Chosen. Come on!

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1: And a warning that some viewers may find video and this story disturbing. The federal government says 30 Canadians are now missing following flash floods that swept through an area along the Nepal-Tibet border. The Nepal Tourism Board listing Canadians among the more than 660 missing foreign nationals. Nepal police are reporting that hundreds more local residents are also missing, while authorities in Nepal and Tibet say a combined 360 people are confirmed dead. Ottawa is urging all Canadians in the region sign up for the Registration of Canadians Abroad program. We had a chance to speak with the local Nepalese community in Toronto about the tragedy.
2: There's a power lines out, nothing, no way. It's in Nepal, especially on that remote area in Tibet or Nepal. It's a very remote, very hard to get a touch of the family members. And so, you know, especially this happened. So I don't know, power's not there, tower's not there. Then the government of Nepal, as you know, is not very well funded.
3: We take hundreds of thousands of photos. We cross-stitch them into maps. You can see all the damage. You can see what you know, what's impacted. Put it this way. If you had storm damage to your house, wind damage to your roof or something, your insurance company would say, prove it. They'd want photos and images of it before probably denying your claim anyway. To a government in Nepal, they want to turn around and ask their insurance company, which would be the World Bank or the Asian Development Bank, for funds to help rebuild, and they would need to prove the extent of the damage, and it's just better information for emergency managers.
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5: 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So please be generous, and absolutely you can come through the Donate TO, the Toronto donation portal.
4: 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It is 5:47, 24 degrees out. This is Live at 5.
1: 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More on those policy pitches next.
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4: Toronto mayoral candidate Brad Bradford is promising to help businesses in the city weather the storm of U.S. tariffs if he's elected. Bradford visited a leather goods shop in North York this morning. That's where he outlined his plan. He's pledging to provide a 25% property tax cut for roughly 3,500 industrial businesses. Bradford says he'll also put the city's purchasing power towards goods made in Toronto and Ontario, as well as stand up for permanent tariff response table with manufacturers and industry representatives.
16: We can't change what Washington does, but we can change how Toronto responds to it. We can change how City Hall prioritizes and spends your taxpayer dollars. We can change how fast City Hall moves, and we can change how the city shows up for its people.
4: And Bradford also promised that everything his campaign buys will be made in Toronto or Canada.
1: Well, Mayor Tao visited a Canadian-owned manufacturer also in North York this morning, commenting on the ongoing trade war, reiterating support for businesses in the city and stressing the importance of buying local.
5: Trump's trade war is just bad business. Smart businesses invest in their customers. They offer reward programs. We are America's second largest, biggest customers. Instead of negotiating in good faith, Trump is attacking us, hiking the price, and turning us away. It makes no sense.
4: Mayoral candidate Chris Alexander spoke to CP24 about how he plans to help businesses in the city cope with the American tariffs.
17: In our proposal, we want to have adaptation tables under the mayor's authority, led by City Hall, led by business leaders in Toronto, that are identifying concrete, making concrete commitments to adapt, to find new markets. And then we would take those proposals to our partners in Ontario and the Government of Canada as well.
4: Now, Ottawa has made an adjustment to its counter-tariffs against the U.S. Finance Canada has taken seafood and fish products off the list. The ministry says that the move was aimed at preventing more economic harm, and further changes could happen. As feedback from industries come in this week, Ottawa announced dollar-for-dollar counter-tariffs on U.S. products ranging from 15% to 50%. It's 5:53, 24 degrees out. This is Live at 5.
1: And still ahead, measuring maple, the baby hippo, with the help of Tim Hortons.

0: craving great food without the hefty price tag? Well, we're rounding up some of the best cheap eats in Toronto. With bold flavors, generous portions, and unbeatable value, they go hand in hand, or in this case, meat and patty. Scarborough's legendary Patty King often has lines out the door, and for good reason. We've moved into the kitchen to talk to owner Jeffrey Chong about what's on the menu. Hi, Jeffrey.
1: How are you?
0: This is awesome. Nice. Smells are so good. I bet the tastes are just as good. What's on the menu today?
1: Oxtail, you got stew chicken, and jerk pork.
0: What is your favorite?
1: Oh, all of them are my favorite.
0: What would you say to someone who's never tried Patty King before?
1: You gotta come to Patty King.
0: You heard it from Jeff. You gotta come to Patty King. Do it.
1: Yes.
0: Thank you, Jeff.
1: Okay. This is a jerk chicken sandwich.
0: Jerk chicken sandwich. Okay, let's go deliver this to a hungry customer who ordered the jerk chicken sandwich. Jerk chicken sandwich. Jerk chicken sandwich. Here you are. Enjoy. It's very tasty. I didn't try yours, but it's very tasty. Have a great day. Gary, I know why I like Patty King, but maybe for someone who hasn't tried Patty King, but maybe tried other patties, maybe Jamaican patties or Caribbean patties, what makes Patty King's patties different and special?
2: I think it tastes like home. It's not super fancy. It's filling, and it's just, they understand the flavor. That's what I think.
0: That's nice. It's like home. It's like coming back to something you know and you love.
2: Yeah, it is.

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8: And the Blue Jays are going to be going for the series win over the Royals at home tonight.
9: Fly ball, right field, hit well, and it is gone!
8: Well, the Jays evened up the series with help from Nathan Lucas in Game 2 last night. He hit a three-run homer in the fourth. And that was all the Jays needed as they beat the Royals 3-0. It was a bullpen game for the Jays with seven pitchers combining on a six-hit shutout.
10: And the adorable newborn pygmy hippo that's at the Toronto Zoo is doubling in size. Did you get the innuendo? Because the zoo shared these new photos of Maple, that's her name, next to a couple of boxes of Timbits. Just to give you perspective, the pygmy hippo was born at the zoo on August 2nd, and now she weighs more than 29 pounds, or about the weight of 528 Timbits. Okay, I don't want to tell you how many Timbits I weigh. That's all I'm going to say. It's 5:59, 24 degrees. This is Toronto's breaking news, CP24.
8: 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CTV News at 6 is next.

0: Good evening. The stroke of a pen in the White House today has a lot of people talking.
1: U.S. President Donald Trump followed through on his threat to rename Lake Ontario to Lake America.
2: We're going to be changing the name of Lake Ontario, effective immediately, to Lake America.
1: Trump signed the executive order in the Oval Office, which updates the name for the U.S. Geographic Naming Service. However, Trump cannot force Canada or any other country to follow suit. The move is the latest escalation in the ongoing trade war. And CP24's C.J. Nelson's been speaking with people near the shores of Lake Ontario about this Trump move and joins us live with more. C.J.
3: Nathan, Michelle, it doesn't seem like the name Lake America is going to catch on anytime soon here in Toronto. Lake Ontario has had its name for centuries, but not anymore, according to President Trump. He signed that executive order today, renaming Lake Ontario to Lake America. And here is the important part. He can't actually force Canada or any other country to call it that. His executive order only applies to U.S. federal agencies. And the timing of this is important as well. This comes during the escalating trade war. It is the latest jab. Just last week, talks broke down and the U.S. imposed 50% tariffs on billions of dollars worth of Canadian goods. Canada will be imposing retaliatory dollar-for-dollar tariffs on September 8th. Considering those tariffs aren't happening right away, there was the potential of some sort of negotiation, a window for both countries.

0: countries to reach a potential deal, but now it seems like both sides are further apart than ever. As for the name Lake America, the people we spoke to today don't plan on calling it that anytime soon. Take a listen.
1: Typical pontification rhetoric. It's not great.
2: I'm not surprised. I don't think anything's gonna come from it. Like, what? There can't be any serious follow-up on that.
0: And Prime Minister Mark Carney also reacting today, giving us a bit of history lesson. He says Lake Ontario comes from the Wendat word. That means the lake is beautiful, the lake is big. He also says the name is more than 400 years old, predating both the Canadian Confederation and the U.S. Declaration of Independence, going on to say Canadians will know it as Lake Ontario then, now, and always. And if you think this sounds familiar, that's right, because U.S. President Donald Trump actually did a similar move, renaming the Gulf of Mexico to the Gulf of America just last year. So, Michelle, Nathan, this is the latest in the escalating trade war, and it seems like people here in Toronto will be calling this Lake Ontario. Reporting live from Lake Ontario, CJ Nelson, back to you.
3: All right, thank you, CJ. Well, it's been a volatile week in the trade war with the renaming of Lake Ontario, even though the name has not been recognized.
4: Mm-hmm. The lake hasn't been the only focus of the American president looking to taunt Canadians. CTV's Abigail Beeman has the latest.
5: We're going to call it Lake America, and all it takes is a good pen and some intelligence.
6: First, a social media marker and paper map.
5: We're going to be changing the name of Lake Ontario, effective immediately, to Lake America.
6: Then an executive order.
5: We filed all the necessary papers, documents, everything else. We notified all of the various people that we have to notify.
6: The president took the opportunity to bash Canada.
5: The Canadian officials have treated us very badly. They're nasty people.
6: Over and over.
5: Canada's been ripping us off for a long time on trade, very sadly. Even the military. You know, we defend Canada for nothing. We don't get anything. They don't pay us to defend Canada, but we defend Canada.
6: And over again.
5: Who's the worst to deal with on trade? And I said, that's easy. Canada. They are the worst, and they feel entitled.
6: And reminded everyone of his promise to double tariffs January 1st.
5: We're going to be doing tariffs on their cars that are coming in at a substantial level because we want to make the cars here.
7: He thought he had a real hit, a real golden oly with the Gulf of Mexico, and he's trying to bring back that. He's trying to play the hits for his base. But I think everybody here thinks it's a little sad and it's not his best work.
8: Do you think a fish in the Great Lakes or in the Detroit St. Clair River knows whether they're in Canada or America?
6: Well, a Democrat in border state Michigan says she's working on a resolution in Congress and a letter for the president opposing the trade war.
8: This is just a very senseless war we don't need. Our hospitals in Detroit would have to shut down if we didn't let Canadian nurses come over the bridge every day.
9: Late this afternoon, the Prime Minister responded in a post saying Canadians know that things must be called by their name, and this lake is called Lake Ontario today and forever. Abigail Beeman, CTV News, Washington.
4: Meanwhile, the federal government has dropped American fish and seafood from its counter-tariffs list. This morning, Canada's finance minister was asked what message that sends to U.S. trade negotiators.
10: Listen, it sends the message to Canadians. My job is to fight for Canada. My job is to fight for Canadians. My job is to fight for Canadian business, to fight for Canadian industry, to fight for Canadian fishers. Those are the ones that I listen to. And that's why we said if we need to update the list, we do it. And that's in the best interest of Canada. That's why we did it.
4: François-Philippe Champagne spoke after a meeting about shared economic interests with his Indian counterpart at the Canadian Club Toronto. Canadian investment in India was more than $110 billion in 2024. Meantime, Canada-U.S. Trade Minister Dominic Leblanc says the U.S. is withdrawing its position on discoverability and labeling of French, and that Canadian culture will not be subject to future trade negotiations. Leblanc adds, we look forward to further constructive U.S. clarifications on their other positions, which would create the possibility of a mutually beneficial trade agreement that respects Canadian sovereignty.
3: Here in the city, we're hearing from the mayor and those vying for her job.
4: Today, city officials are outlining how they plan to support local businesses in the city amid the ongoing trade war. CTV's Beth McDonnell has been following this side of the story. She joins us live with more. Beth.
11: Michelle, there are a lot of concerns what these tariffs could do to businesses across the city and province. And today, politicians laid out plans on what to do about them. With Canada and the U.S. at odds, local and provincial politicians are lining up to talk tariffs and trade, meeting with businesses and explaining how dollars are and can be used to weather the economic storm. Toronto Mayor Olivia Chow marked a milestone for the city's EDGE program at National Dry Beverages in North York. The company, the first to receive EDGE funding, makes Brio and sparkling water under the brands Flow and Clearly Canadian, is now expanding its facility.
12: We are able to focus more locally on the types of customers that we have and what we're doing. It's still going to be, we're not losing that piece of business in the U.S. We're concerned about pieces of it.
11: With upwards of 40% of the drink makers' business with the U.S., the company is feeling a new magnitude of risk and uncertainty.
13: The city will cover the property tax increases for 5 years, freeing up the capital they need to expand their business and double down on the investment in Canada.
11: Chow says she has already reduced taxes this year for small businesses to 20%, while mayoral candidate Brad Bradford is promising 25% tax relief for roughly 3,500 industrial businesses.
14: I will make sure that we deliver that tax relief for the small businesses, the entrepreneurs, the manufacturers, and the job creators who are on the very front line of this trade war with the U.S.
11: His announcement was made as part of a visit to Brave Leather's factory in North York, producing high-end bags and belts.
15: 50% of our revenue is now effectively shut out of the U.S. market, so it's a tough circumstance for us to deal with.
11: The premier was in the greater Sudbury area as the first nickel ore was accessed at Onaping Depth Project, an extension of Glencore Canada's mine. The government says a $2 billion investment is providing a source of the critical mineral beyond 2040.
16: From advanced manufacturing to artificial intelligence and military technology, the mining sector is critical to our plan to protect Ontario.
11: With the trade feud fueling anxiety, many businesses say what they do know is that costs will go up, with mayoral candidate Chris Alexander saying he wants to expand the city's EDGE program.
17: To give back, to reimburse commercial property taxes for business owners that are starting new businesses, for startups, because we've seen the number of startups declining in Toronto.
11: The mayor's office says 8 EDGE projects have been approved, creating more than $200 million in private sector investment and nearly 600 new jobs. There is still some hope these tariffs won't last, but businesses are getting ready to pivot with so much uncertainty. Reporting live, I'm Beth McDonnell. Michelle and Nathan, back to you.
3: Thank you, Beth. We have more news in a moment, but first a look at the forecast. Here's a live shot of the city. There's a slight chance of showers tonight, but lots of sunshine ahead as we approach the last weekend of August. Lindsay Morrison has a look at the current situation. Lindsay.
18: Yeah, Nathan, we've got some cloudiness out there. We've had a few sprinkles of rain recently. I'll step aside so you can see the satellite and radar. We are drying out now in most areas. It's a bit unsettled in parts of Cottage Country and the Nickel Belt region, and we're going to still watch. We'll hold on to the chance of a scattered shower through the early evening now tonight in Toronto. But again, drier conditions are ahead. It's 25 degrees right now, feeling more like 30. It's been a pretty muggy day around the Golden Horseshoe. Winds out of the west right now. We're going to tap into a bit more of a northwesterly breeze as the night progresses. Should be an okay night to head to a patio. And through the overnight hours tonight, we are seasonably 15 degrees for a low. Coming up, we're going to talk about some dry conditions heading into the weekend. That's all ahead. But for now, Michelle, I'll send it over to you.
19: Thank you, Lindsay. Also tonight, the search for survivors amid the devastation in Nepal and Tibet as communities here in Toronto wait for word on missing loved ones and jump into action to help. Fire crews were called to the home of a local MP near Bellamy and Lawrence overnight to find two cars set ablaze in the parking lot.
3: The representative for Scarborough Don Valley East, Salma Zahid, says it was her son who alerted the family and called for help. CTV's Mike Walker has been following the investigation and joins us live with more details. Mike.
20: Well, Nathan and Michelle, two charred vehicles remain in the driveway of Salma Zahid's Scarborough home. The Liberal MP and her family were home when a suspect set two of the vehicles on fire. The entire incident was captured by security cameras, which we are going to show you right now. So in this security video shared with CTV News, you can see the suspect, who appears to be holding a red jerry can, douse two vehicles in the driveway, and then sets them on fire one at a time, and then runs away. This happened shortly before 1:30 this morning. Zaid's son noticed the blaze and called 911. Crews responded quickly and put out the fires. No one was injured. Now, Toronto police confirmed they are investigating this as a potential arson, but at this point, the motive is not clear. We spoke with Zaid this afternoon, who said she doesn't want to speculate on a motive, but is now concerned for the safety of her family and staff.
1: It's a lot my family and myself are going, because we have not been able to sleep at night, and it was 1 o'clock at night until 4 we were outside. So we are trying to get through it, and hopefully all of you will provide us some privacy, so that because it's very traumatizing for the family.
21: Are you concerned for your safety at all?
1: Yes, definitely. Right now, I am concerned for my safety and my staff safety and my family safety. Today, I've closed my constituent office to make sure that I don't put the staff at risk. So until we find out something, let's see. I will leave it to the police to find out.
22: I live here right from the last 4 years, and all of the sudden at the midnight at around 1:20, I found that screaming coming, and my neighbor knocked my door and the bell, right? So as soon as I wake up, I see from my bedroom there is a light is coming, right? I saw something is happening outside, and then I just came with a rush, and then I noticed that two cars in front of my home is getting burnt, right? Immediately I wake my family and my kids, and we just came out, right? So, and by the time 911 came, and then they just took us in, and then I just removed, because my car is just beside the one which is getting burned, right? So I don't want that to get affected.
20: Prime Minister Mark Carney released a statement that reads in part, "This is a cowardly act of violence and intimidation. It is unacceptable. It is not who we are as Canadians." The Prime Minister adds that he's relieved that Salma Zaid and her family are safe, and that Toronto police have his full support as they search for the criminal or criminals responsible, ensure they are held account to the fullest extent of the law. A similar statement from Toronto Mayor Olivia Chow, thanking police and fire for their quick response. The mayor's statement reads in part, "Cowardly acts of violence and intimidation cannot be tolerated, and the police have my support in finding those responsible." Now, security are set up outside the home watching over after this incident. Police say the investigation is ongoing, but at this point haven't released any details about the suspect or suspects. Reporting live, I'm Mike Walker. Nathan and Michelle, back to you.
3: Thank you, Mike. More than 350 people are dead and more than 1,000 others are missing following devastating flash flooding in Nepal and Tibet.
4: 30 Canadians are among those still unaccounted for. CTV's John Musselman has been speaking with members of the Nepalese community here in Toronto about the situation. John.
23: That's right, Michelle. We're on Parkdale here, just on Queen Street, just a bit west of Jameson, and people we're talking to say it's been a very difficult situation to comprehend.
3: Toronto's Tibetan and Nepali communities on Queen Street West near Jameson Avenue in Parkdale are struggling to comprehend the devastation caused by the catastrophic flash floods back home. In local restaurants and stores, people are following the rescue operations now underway.
24: It's very, very sad, you know, very sad, you know. But nothing much we can do. It's all the Mother Nature, right?
25: When you see it, right, you can't even like imagine what happens, you know. I can't imagine. It looks like a movie, you know.
3: Hundreds of people have died and more than 1,300 are missing, including 30 Canadians.
26: This is the bad news. Probably our friend is no more.
3: Kajendra Kendall is with the Nepalese Canadian Community Services. He says several of his university friends are listed as missing. And when he does connect with friends back home, the news is devastating.
26: Until yesterday, there used to be a big town. Kids used to play on the roads. There were schools, hospitals, government offices, but now everything has been washed away.
3: The Nepalese Army is conducting rescue operations. The flood is believed to be caused by a high-altitude glacier collapse. Back here at home, relief efforts and fundraising is underway. Rahul Singh is with Global Medic in Etobicoke.
27: And we've done this in the past, is these point-of-source water purification units. There's so many people that are now seeking shelter, and they're going to be living in congregate shelters, that we would install these to make sure they had access to clean drinking water. We'd probably put it into clinics and schools and feeding kitchens as well, just to get more people with clean drinking water.
3: Toronto Mayor Olivia Chow says the city has set up a link so people can help out.
28: City of Toronto
13: has a Donate TO portal. We are ready to accept donations from generous Torontonians to help out those in Nepal that have lost homes.
0: Global Affairs is sending a team to help Canadians and coordinate efforts with rescue and humanitarian organizations on the ground.
23: And again, the last numbers we have from Global Affairs Canada is that 30 Canadians remain missing. Reporting live in Parkdale, I'm John Musselman. I'll send it back to you.
3: Thank you, John. And still ahead, you'll hear from the husband of one of the dozens of Canadians who are missing amid catastrophic conditions. Plus, the latest from Global Affairs Canada.
4: A judge has upheld the bail of one of the men accused in a shooting at the U.S. consulate back in March.
3: As CTV's John Woodward reports, that decision came on the same day as a hearing to challenge the province's new cash bail law.
2: Do you have anything to say, Mr. Jabby?
5: 19-year-old Zara Jabby didn't have any answers as he left Superior Court in Toronto, having won the Crown's challenge to his bail. Jabby, who was accused of being one of the shooters who targeted the U.S. consulate in March, was released from custody with conditions including a GPS monitor, house arrest, and a pledge by his parents of $10,000 that could be revoked if he breached. An amount of money his parents listed as being a bus driver and retired may not have been able to produce within 2 days of his release, something now required under Ontario's new cash bail law. It's that law that faced a constitutional challenge just one floor down at 361 University, arguing the law treats rich people differently than poor.
6: Cash bail creates two tiers of justice. It allows people who can afford to pay to be released, and for those who cannot, results in them being imprisoned longer.
5: Justice William Chalmers peppered government lawyers with questions, including about the name of the act itself, the Keeping Criminals Behind Bars Act, even though by definition everyone seeking bail is presumed innocent. Lawyers for the province said an act's name can't violate charter rights and said the provincial law can operate together with existing federal law, just like extra restrictions on licensing for people accused of drunk driving. Lawyer Zachary Green said it's applying its own stricter provincial regulation of its own force pursuant to its own constitutional power.
6: Unlike the province's rhetoric that this only applies to repeat and violent offenders, this policy will apply to first-time accused. It will apply to non-violent allegations.
5: One judge in a human trafficking case has already refused to get bail money up front. Justice Chalmers said he could decide on an injunction by next week. As for Jabby, a publication ban means the reason for his release can't be reported. He's out whether or not his parents could find the cash up front. John Woodward, CTV News.
3: A 33-year-old man is in hospital following a stabbing in Mississauga this morning. The CTV News shopper was over the Cawthra and Lakeshore area this morning. Peel police were called at around 4 in the morning, where they found a man suffering from stab wounds. Investigators are still trying to figure out what led to the stabbing, and they're asking anybody with any information to come forward.
4: Three people were sent to hospital following a crash in Brampton. It happened near Highway 50 and Coleraine Drive just after midnight. Police say three people were taken to a local trauma center with serious injuries. The drivers involved all remained on scene. An investigation into this crash is ongoing. Meanwhile, a man has been charged with careless driving after four people were sent to hospital following a crash in Woodbridge last night that happened in the area of Steeles Avenue and Martin Grove Road just after 11 p.m. Two vehicles collided, with one of them flipping over. Four people were taken to a hospital with minor injuries. One of the drivers, a man in his 20s, has been charged with careless driving.
3: The TTC is asking the public to weigh in as it finalizes its 2027 annual network plan. The first phase of consultations is taking place from now through September 13th. Riders are being asked to share feedback on a list of proposed improvements, specifically to the express bus network and other routes around the city. Those who'd like to have their say can attend a number of pop-up events between September 2nd and 11th, and they can also fill out an online survey through the TTC's website. More now on the devastating flooding along the border between Nepal and Tibet. We're learning more about the extent of the tragedy,
4: including news that 30 Canadians and permanent residents are among the missing. CTV's Heather Wright now with more on the search efforts.
7: Covered in mud, a man is carried to safety by the Nepali army. Crews have been scouring the steep Himalayan valleys searching for survivors after a catastrophic flash flood left hundreds dead and more than 1,000 missing.
8: and this is a message in the social media.
7: Among the Canadians unaccounted for is Anup Misra's wife, Swati Bakreka. He says she was inside this customs building with her tour group when the wall of water hit.
8: It was at the tail end of the trip. She said, like, it was amazing experience. I have never experienced something like this. She was very happy.
7: Her phone is still ringing, and the family is holding out hope that she will be rescued.
8: And lots of thoughts comes in my mind. I kick them away, especially the negative ones. And I'm keeping the positive thoughts in my mind. And I'm pretty much sure we will be together very soon.
7: Today, Global Affairs Canada said it's aware of 30 Canadians and permanent residents in Nepal and the Tibet region whose whereabouts and well-being have not yet been confirmed. Given the extremely difficult circumstances on the ground, this number may fluctuate. Scientists believe the flash flood was caused by a glacier breaking off high in the Himalayas, causing a torrent of water and debris to rush downstream, flooding villages in its path. This region, popular with tourists and pilgrims, many of whom are now among the missing.
9: The magnitude of this disaster, it's just mind-blowing. It's extremely shocking.
7: Anurag Malu is a mountaineer and works to help preserve glaciers. He says it's too early to know the extent of the damage and cautions that instability may lead to even further flooding.
10: Further, more of glacier breakdown or collapse might happen in days to come.
18: Global Affairs Canada says it is deploying additional consular officials to Nepal while also updating its travel advisory for the region, urging a high degree of caution due to this tragedy. Heather Wright, CTV News, Toronto.
3: Russia has bombarded 9 cities across Ukraine, killing 2 people. At least 14 others were injured in the missile and drone attacks overnight that continued into this morning. Civilian areas, including apartment buildings, were damaged. 4 districts in Kyiv were hit, damaging residential buildings. A school and a medical facility equipped at a combined heat and power plant was also destroyed, forcing it to shut down. Moscow's continuing efforts to destroy Ukraine's power grid before winter.
19: Tense moments during a landing in California when tires on a cargo plane caught fire.
12: American 1009 LHR, 25 right, pulling counterpoint. 25 right.
19: It happened last night at Los Angeles International Airport. The plane arrived from Phoenix with a pair of its tires igniting during touchdown on the runway. Both were believed to be severely damaged. Fire crews extinguished the flames, and fortunately, there were no injuries reported.
3: Weather permitting, we might be able to catch a glimpse of a partial lunar eclipse tonight. The phenomenon starts around 10:34 and will peak at 12:13 a.m. It occurs when the moon passes through the Earth's shadow. And in this case, there'll be 96% coverage. Our celestial neighbor may also appear red. A partial lunar eclipse can only happen during a full moon when it's on the opposite side of Earth than the sun. It will be visible across Canada and most of the U.S., as well as Central America, South America, Western Europe, and Western Africa. And unlike a solar eclipse, special protective eyewear is not needed.
19: Coming up, some healthy gains in the province's registered nursing supply. New numbers show the workforce sector is growing in Ontario. We'll have the details just ahead.
14: And I'm Pat Foran. Coming up on Consumer Alert, have you finished all your summer chores yet? If not, could you use a pressure washer? They're great for blasting away years of dirt and grime, but you have to be careful because they can be dangerous too. I'll have my reports. That's just ahead.
18: We now have our fourth named storm of the Atlantic hurricane season. This is Tropical Storm Dolly. And yes, that was always scheduled to be the next named storm. It looks as though it could bring some heavy rain to areas like the Leeward Islands, Puerto Rico, the Virgin Islands, and Hispaniola as we move through the weekend. Coming up, we'll take a look at our weekend weather forecast a little closer to home. That's after the break.
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8: Pressure washers have dropped in price over the years, and more homeowners have purchased them to clean their driveways, decks, and siding.
9: While they're easy to use, even entry-level models can pack quite a punch and carrying a risk of injury if they're used incorrectly. Here's Pat Foran with a consumer alert. Pat.
10: Thanks, Michelle and Nathan. 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But if you're not careful, you could damage your property or even hurt yourself. In research by Consumer Reports, pressure washers easily blast paint from test panels. It's impressive, but that kind of power can also quickly damage surfaces around your home.
11: Pressure washers are great for clearing grime off of surfaces, but they're really powerful and they can do a lot of damage very quickly. Wood or stone could be nicked or etched if you're not careful.
10: Most wooden decks can handle light pressure, but start with a wide spray and test a small hidden area first. Vinyl, fiber cement, and wooden clapboard siding can generally be pressure washed carefully. Aluminum can dent and roofing shingles can loosen, so avoid using a pressure washer on those surfaces.
11: Pressure washing your roof can be really dangerous because you typically have to get up on a ladder and you can even damage the shingles.
10: On concrete driveways and walkways, a pressure washer and detergent can be especially effective against grease and mildew. Use caution on brick and stone, which can be etched or damaged. Pressure washers are usually sold with interchangeable colored nozzles or a wand tip that adjusts to different settings. You can spray at various angles. This is 25 degrees, this is 15, and this is the most powerful, 0 degrees.
12: We're particularly concerned about the 0 degree nozzle because it concentrates all of that power and pressure into a single pinpoint blast.
10: Here's what the 0 degree setting does to a work boot, and this is what it does to a carrot. Consumer Reports recommends getting rid of the 0 degree nozzle. If you're looking to buy or upgrade, the right pressure washer depends on how often you'll use it and how tough the job is.
11: Gas models tend to be more powerful, but electrics are easier to use. So one good fix is to rent a gas-powered pressure washer, give everything a deep clean, and then use an electric that you buy for everyday maintenance.
10: For safety's sake, always wear closed-toe shoes, eye, and hearing protection whenever you're using a pressure washer.
13: And be cautious when power washing siding. If the pressure setting is too high, you can puncture the panels. It's the same with washing your car. Be careful. You could strip the paint right off. Always start far back on a low setting to avoid doing damage. On your side, I'm Pat Foran.
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9: Pressure washer or a weapon? Who knew it could be that strong? But if you do want to cross that off your chore list, there are so many nice days ahead to get it done.
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14: And depending on where you were today, you may have even gotten a free car wash courtesy of Mother Nature. No heavy downpours with this round of rain, just some light sprinkles in many areas, but we still see them on the satellite and radar. So just a heads up if you're going to be venturing out this evening. Although at this point, I do think most areas are going to be dry. And many areas are going to enjoy that sunshine tomorrow. Here's a live look outside right now. And that, of course, is beautiful Lake Ontario. We've got some sun in the mix out there. We've got some cloudiness. About an hour ago, we were still dealing with some sprinkles of rain downtown Toronto. Here's the current satellite and radar. Steadier rainfall for areas north of the GTA and east. It's been a bit more active there, even some thunderstorms out toward the Ottawa Valley and into the province of Quebec. Again, and drying out for us here in the south. This low pressure system will finally depart and high pressure is going to move in its place. So I'm very happy to share that it is a sunny looking Friday. It's a dry looking Saturday. Sunday things change a little bit. Slight chance of showers in some communities for tomorrow afternoon, but Saturday brings a mix of sun and cloud. Into Sunday, we start off with some sun, then the cloudiness is going to increase, and before the day is finished, it's likely that we are going to encounter some wet weather, more certainly though into the late hours of the day and then the early days of next week. So we'll get to that in just a moment. It's a little muggy out there. It feels like 30 this hour at Pearson Airport and downtown. A little cooler though today in parts of northern Ontario, even central parts of the province. 18 degrees right now in Wyerton, only 15 in North Bay. Overnight tonight, single digit lows for some. Seasonal for us here in the GTA. 15 degrees is what we're forecasting under a partly cloudy sky. Hopefully you'll get a nice view of the moon. And in some parts of northern Ontario, may even be able to see the northern lights tonight. So there's your little heads up. Tomorrow, a mainly sunny sky, a fresher feel for your Friday. 23 for the high, that's it. But perhaps more noticeably is the fact that it's not going to be feeling into the 30s. So a good one to get outside. Maybe do one more thing that you have on your summer to-do list when it comes to activities with the kids, or start your weekend a little bit early. Weekend forecast looks good, as mentioned, becoming hotter again, especially into the day on Sunday, feeling into the 30s, and that will be the case as well for Monday and Tuesday of next week. We officially welcome the month of September on Tuesday, and it's going to feel like 37, so quite muggy, a chance of unsettled weather through to the middle part of next week before we return to a nice mix of sun and cloud on Wednesday. One more thing that I want to mention about tonight is that this is our last sunset after 8 p.m. So get outside and enjoy it if you can. Tomorrow's sunset time, 7:59 p.m. That's the weather for now. Nathan, back to you.
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4: A new report shows the number of nurses registered in Ontario continues to climb.
5: And while the province looks to attract health professionals from elsewhere, most of that growth came from Ontario nursing programs. The College of Nurses of Ontario shared the details in its annual nursing statistics report. It shows more than 197,000 nurses renewed their registration. That marked a net gain of more than 6,100 nurses, or 3.2% growth year over year. Nearly 63% of new nurses in 2025 were Ontario graduates. That's a shift from recent years when internationally educated nurses drove more of the gains. The report also notes the last 2 years have seen an increase in newer nurses struggling to find employment.
4: Legendary Canadian voice actor Peter Cullen has died.
6: Like us, there's more to them than meets the eye. I'm Optimus Prime.
4: Cullen is famous for voicing Optimus Prime in the Transformers film series and in the original 1980s Transformers animated TV series. He's also known as the voice of Predator in the 1987 film of the same name. According to reports, he died peacefully in his home in L.A. He was 85.
5: As fans, friends, and loved ones mourn Dolly Parton, we're learning about a number of projects of hers that are still in the works.
7: Stumble out of bed and I stumble to the kitchen, pour myself a cup of ambition and yawn and stretch and try to come to life.
5: The music legend died Tuesday at the age of 80. In a statement seen by People, Parton's longtime manager, Danny Nozell, said she had spent the past several years with a hand-picked team to create a long-term plan for projects she wanted to complete even after her death. They include a number of Dolly-branded business ventures, but also a 2026 holiday special, a museum, and as we mentioned yesterday, ongoing plans for a Broadway show about her life. With this year's TIFF Festival fast approaching, many TIFF members spent today scouring schedules and trying to secure tickets to screenings. Today was the start of the ticket booking window for individual members who didn't get early bird membership. Tomorrow will be the day for TIFF insiders and those with under 25 free passes. The general public can then buy tickets starting Monday. TIFF runs September 10th through to the 20th.
4: Some big news for Drake fans. Authentic Brands Group has acquired a majority stake in the Toronto Raptors, rappers lifestyle brand. Authentic said the deal covers the intellectual property of OVO. The name stands for October's Very Own, a reference to Drake's birth month. A dollar figure wasn't mentioned, but Drake will maintain what's being called a significant ownership stake and is set to continue shaping the brand's creative vision.
5: After the break, the buy Canadian sentiment strengthens across the country as sales of U.S. alcohol continue to plummet. We take a hard look just ahead.
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4: 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Dry weather follows us into the weekend as well. Stay with us. Your forecast recap is coming up.
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2: In business, the big Canadian banks are reporting strong earnings. BNM Bloomberg's Marilla Fernandez has the numbers.
3: Both Royal Bank and TD reported this morning. Both had earnings boosted by capital markets. Royal Bank reported earnings of $1.5 billion in its capital markets division. Its third quarter profit came in at over $6 billion. And analysts say the bank showed impressive loan growth, although it did set aside more for credit losses. TD reported a profit of $4.6 billion, with analysts noting it set aside less money for bad loans and had lower expenses. Here are the closing numbers for the day. The Canadian dollar is up to 72.17 U.S. West Texas Intermediate up over a dollar to 83.53 U.S. a barrel. Western Canadian Select is up to 63.78, and the TSX gained 20 points today. Those are your business headlines. I'm Marilla Fernandez.
4: As trade tensions reach new heights, Chapman's Ice Cream says it is making progress in its push to switch away from U.S. providers. The company says it's launched the effort after the first round of tariffs from the Trump administration, and it's on track to replace 70% of its American ingredients by the middle of next year. Chapman says it's turning to more Canadian or non-U.S. providers without increasing the cost for customers, pledging not to raise prices through March of 2028.
2: Tech retailer Best Buy raised its full-year sales and profit forecasts. It's betting on an increase in device upgrades as more customers replace computers and smartphones with hardware better equipped to handle AI tools and software. As a result, Best Buy says revenue could be as high as $42.8 billion U.S. for the year, up from a previous estimate of $42.1 billion.
4: As real estate watchers look for signs of a market recovery in the GTHA, single-family new home sales were way up in July compared to the same month last year. The Building Industry and Land Development Association says there were 1,018 new homes sold, nearly tripling the record low of 395 in July of 2025. Build says sales continued to benefit from increased demand linked to that HST rebate on new homes. New condo sales were also up compared to last July, but the total of 237 units sold was still 80% below the 10-year average. The City of Toronto is trying out a new artificial intelligence tool for reviewing building permit applications. Applicants are able to send their paperwork in for an automated review that will flag potential issues before it's submitted. Officials say the goal is to reduce future requests for additional information or resubmissions. The city says use of the tool isn't mandatory and won't replace staff review.
2: As the new school year approaches, some teachers are expressing concern about the use of artificial intelligence for classwork. A new poll from the Fraser Institute found that among teachers of grades 6 to 12, 40% believe most of their students are using AI to complete their homework. A majority of teachers also reported seeing a decline in in-class writing, as well as analytical and critical thinking skills. Teachers in Ontario were the most likely to say their students' in-class work is lower quality than their homework.
4: We're seeing a new surge in the so-called Buy Canadian movement thanks to U.S. President Donald Trump's trade attacks reshaping retail shelves.
2: Like Alberta, Saskatchewan is still selling American alcohol, but now hitting U.S. booze with a new tax. CTV's Allison Bamford has the details.
5: That's everything for you?
6: Whether it's a bottle of Saskatchewan vodka or a pack of craft beer, trade tensions have pushed local products up in popularity.
5: We've definitely seen more people asking questions about where their products come from and showing a more piqued interest in Saskatchewan-made products and Canadian products overall.
6: A trend at this Saskatoon liquor store that's likely to continue. Yesterday, Saskatchewan Premier Scott Moe announced a 50% reciprocal tax on American alcohol beginning September 8th. Retaliation for the U.S. tariff placed on Canadian liquor earlier this month.
5: Well, I think consumers are ultimately voting with their wallet at this point.
6: It's the latest tactic driving consumers to buy Canadian, and some businesses are following suit. One of the country's largest ice cream brands, Chapman's, pledged to source more than 70% of its American ingredients from elsewhere by mid-2027.
7: Producers are getting on board with adjusting their practices and making it easier for consumers to make decisions and showcasing that they are operating in a Canadian way.
6: And Canadians are hoping to help out one another with the patriotic push.
8: There's a lot of great Canadian companies that Canadians don't even know about. And if they did know about them, they'd be excited to be, you know, shopping from them rather than other alternatives.
6: 2 months ago, Bryden Parker founded the website madeincanada.dev. From clothing to food and tech, users can search through the site to find Canadian options.
8: So in the last couple days, there's been a surge in traffic.
9: Buy Canadian sentiments existed long before the trade tensions. During the pandemic, there was a push to support local, and some experts believe these consumer shopping habits will stick around long after the trade war. Allison Bamford, CTV News, Saskatoon.
4: The Blue Jays play the rubber match of their series against Kansas City at Rogers Center tonight.
10: Fly ball, right field, hit well, and it is gone!
4: Toronto blanked the Royals 3-0 last night thanks to that three-run homer by Nathan Lucas. The loss ended KC's 9-game win streak. The Jays entered tonight's series finale 3 games behind Cleveland for the final wild card spot. Spencer Arrighetti gets the start for Toronto.
2: The jersey of one of the most revered Raptors of all time will be raised to the rafters early in the new year. The team announced that Kyle Lowry's number 7 will be retired following a January 10th game against Philadelphia. Lowry was here for 9 seasons and is the franchise leader in assists, steals, and three-pointers. He also played a key role in the city's only NBA championship. Last month, the 6-time All-Star signed a 1-day contract to retire as a Raptor. He'll be the 2nd player in team history to have his number put up in Scotiabank Arena, joining Vince Carter. Lowry will also be celebrated with special events at home games on January 7th and 8th.
4: We have some big NHL news tonight. One of the best goalies in the world is asking to be traded. Connor Hellebuyck confirmed today that he's told the Winnipeg Jets he wants to move on. His agent says he made the request several months ago, but tried to handle the situation quietly, giving the only NHL team he has ever played for time to explore its options. Hellebuyck says it was important to go public now because training camp begins in about 3 weeks. The Jets insist they've been working to trade him, but had no update. Hellebuyck backstopped the U.S. to Olympic gold in February.
2: Just ahead, cosplay, anime, gaming, and sci-fi converge in a feast for fans. Fan Expo's underway here in Toronto. We check it out after the break.
11: Tonight, Donald Trump pushes another button.
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11: What else the president said about Canada after signing the order. Later on CTV National News and Watch on Crave. 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
2: If you spot an increase in people wearing colorful costumes downtown over the next few days, there's a good reason.
3: Mm-hmm. Fan Expo Canada kicked off this afternoon at the Metro Toronto Convention Centre. The event billing itself as the largest comics, sci-fi, horror, anime, gaming, and more event in Canada. It runs through to Sunday with attendees gathering for celebrity panels, performances, workshops, and other live events. Another highlight is the show floor, full of vendors and artists. Many attendees, meanwhile, are showing off their cosplay skills, with some taking part in costume competitions and others there just to spend some time with friends.
4: I think the motto for Fan Expo is United in Fandom, so that kind of speaks to everything. Like, there is something here for everybody, and it's a very accepting place, and we need that now more than ever, so it's good to be here.
5: It's really good to meet with other people who are who share the same fandoms and share the same likes and interests as you. It creates a little community, and it's just really fun and like heartwarming to get to know other people like with that.
2: And for those looking to meet and greet some of their favorite stars, celebrity attendees at this year's Fan Expo include John Cena, Mark Hamill, Elijah Wood, and Mr. T. Wasn't expecting Mr. T to be here.
3: I love it. What a cool lineup. And the weather is going to cooperate for anyone heading to and from. You don't want to have any rain ruin those gorgeous, fabulous costumes.
6: Correct. And tomorrow is going to be a slightly cooler day, so perhaps a costume will keep you nice and warm. It's not going to be cold by any means, but yes, certainly a fresher feel for your Friday. Let's take one more look at the satellite and radar. We've been talking about the possibility of showers this evening. Very light stuff at this point. You should be good to go if you're venturing outside. And then tomorrow, 23 degrees for the high, nice and comfortable, no longer feeling into the 30s. But don't worry, that humidity will be back. We are muggy by Sunday, but ahead of that, a gorgeous looking Saturday, whether you're here in the city or headed to parts of cottage country. There's the next 3 days, and we'll take one more look at the 7-day forecast through the last weekend of August. Michelle and Nathan.
3: Oh my goodness. Thank you, Lindsay. That's it for us, but be sure to catch Heather Butts tonight at 11 for CTV National News, followed by Zoraida Allman with their next local newscast at 11:30.
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3: For Lindsay Morrison and all of us here at CTV News, thanks for watching and have a great night.

0: lot my family and myself are going because we have not been able to sleep at night, and it was 1 o'clock at night until 4 we were outside.
1: Suspected arson at the Scarborough home of a federal MP, multiple vehicles damaged, and investigations underway. And Toronto's Nepalese Tibetan community reacting after a devastating flood in Nepal yesterday. We're going to have the latest in moments. And police investigating after a hit and run near DuPont and Lansdowne. It's 7 o'clock, 25 degrees, but feeling more like 30. This is Toronto's Breaking News, CP24. Good evening. I'm Bakari Sabtul. We're following developing news from Scarborough. This is where police are investigating a suspected arson involving three vehicles outside the home of MP Selma Zahid. Zebra24 obtaining this video from a homeowner in the area. The incident happened shortly before 1:30 in the morning near Bellamy and Lawrence. Zahid says her car and another vehicle were destroyed, but the quick work of firefighters prevented the fire from spreading. She says while she is thankful no one was hurt, the experience has been terrifying.
0: Last night around 1:15, someone came to our driveway and threw gas on all like 4 or 5 cars and then just put 2 cars on fire. They are totally done, and I'm really very thankful to Toronto firefighters. My younger son noticed that and he called 911, and they were very quick in coming and putting the fire away. Otherwise, it could have been, house could have been damaged, or all of us were at home, my family members and... police 43 division is investigating it, and I would not make any speculations, and I would leave it to the police to investigate.
2: I live here right from the last 4 years, and all of the shutdown at the midnight at

0: Around 1:20, I found that screaming coming, and my neighbor knocked my door and the bell, right? So as soon as I wake up, I see from my bedroom, there is a light is coming, right? I saw something is happening outside, and then I just came with a rush, and then I noticed that two cars in front of my home is getting burnt, right? Immediately, I wake my family and my kids, and we just came out, right? So, and by the time 911 came, and then they just took us out, and then I just removed, because my car is just beside the one which is getting burnt, right? So I don't want that to get affected.
1: Zahid was first elected as the MP for Scarborough Center in 2015, and police say that there's currently no information on suspects, but they're asking anyone with information to come forward. And Prime Minister Mark Carney writing, quote, last night MP Selma Zahid's car was set on fire outside of her home in Scarborough. This is a cowardly act of violence and intimidation. It is unacceptable. It is not who we are as Canadians. I'm relieved Selma and her family are safe. The Toronto police have my full support as they search for the criminal or criminals responsible and ensure they are held accountable to the fullest extent of the law. A part of Jones Avenue in the East End still closed after a broken water main led to a sinkhole. Chopper 24 was over Jones. This is at Boltby Avenue this morning. It looks like the sinkhole has been filled in, but for now, Jones, it's still closed in both directions in this area. The city says that road closures, they're going to be in effect on Jones between Boltby Avenue and Myrtle for at least the next few days. And a warning that some viewers may find video in this story disturbing. The federal government says that 30 Canadians are now missing. This is following flash floods that swept through an area along the Nepal-Tibet border. The Nepal Tourism Board listing Canadians among the more than 660 missing foreign nationals. Nepal police are reporting that hundreds more local residents are also missing, while authorities in Nepal and Tibet say a combined 360 people are confirmed dead. Now, Ottawa is urging all Canadians in the region to sign up for the Registration of Canadians Abroad program. We had a chance to speak with local Nepalese community right here in Toronto about the tragedy.
2: That area is a very, like, almost national park. So very resourceful, very peaceful, and also I would say religious too. So maybe like going to a pilgrim, hiking is really good, and lots of national like animals lives there. Now what happened is all gone.
1: And members of the Nepalese community held an emergency meeting in Mississauga today. They say that there's an urgent need for outside help as Nepal struggles with major infrastructure damage caused by the floods.
3: One is that the telecommunication towers, they were swept away. Two, even if they were there, the hydropower hydropoles are lost, swept away. So even if people have cell phones, they are disconnected. So what we request Canadian government or Canadian people to help is to provide some sort of a drone technology or rescue helicopters to send there.
1: And the King has released a statement about the tragedy. It reads in part, quote, my wife and I are heartbroken to hear of the devastating flooding that has struck the Nepal-China border. Many in the United Kingdom have strong, deep, and personal ties to this part of the world. We send our most profound sympathy to all those who've so tragically lost their loved ones, and we feel deeply for the many families awaiting anxiously the news of friends and relatives. Well, a major traffic tie-up in the West End. This is after a tractor-trailer hauling stones crashed. This happened on the northbound 427 near Dixon Road. No injuries are reported, but the truck flipped on its side, spilling stones all over the highway. OPP wants to speak to anyone who saw the collision. All lanes of the northbound 427 have been blocked at Dixon for the cleanup. Halton police releasing an image of a car wanted in a deadly hit and run in Burlington. This is the vehicle. It's described as a dark colored sedan. Investigators say that a woman died after she was hit on Maple Avenue near Richmond Road. That was around 3:45 this morning. They expect that the car is going to have front end damage, and they are appealing for information. And police are continuing to search for a small gray car involved in a hit and run near Lansdowne and DuPont. This was right around Brandon Avenue, happened about 8:30 last night. A woman in her 30s was hit by a vehicle and taken to hospital with serious injuries. So police are searching for a small gray car that left the scene. They say that it may have a broken windshield, and they're asking anyone with information to contact police or Crime Stoppers. Bill, police say that a cyclist is seriously injured after being hit by a vehicle in Brampton. They say that the male cyclist was hit at Dixie Road and North Park Drive around 10:30 this morning. He was rushed to hospital. The driver did stay at the scene. There have been road closures in the area while police investigate. And a 33-year-old man's in hospital after a stabbing in Mississauga. Chopper 24 was above the scene at Cawthra and Lakeshore. Peel police called to the area around 4 o'clock this morning. That's where they found a man who had been stabbed. Investigators are still working to determine the circumstances around the incident. But if you have info, contact police. And 3 people are in hospital following a collision in Brampton. It happened at Highway 50 and Colorado Drive just after midnight. And police say 3 people were taken to a local trauma center with serious injuries. All the drivers involved did stay at the scene. And a man's been charged after a crash in Woodbridge. It sent 4 people to hospital. The 2-vehicle collision, it caused one car to flip over. You see it right there. This happened in the Stills Avenue and Martin Grove Road area just after 11 last night. And police say 4 people were taken to hospital with minor injuries. One of the drivers, a man in his 20s, charged with careless driving. It's 7:07, 24 degrees, feeling more like 29. This is Toronto's breaking news, CP24. We'll have a look at Toronto's top stories next.
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0: U.S. President Donald Trump doubling down on his attempt to rename Lake Ontario, signing an executive order in the Oval Office. And three people have been sent to hospital after a collision in Brampton. Well, Fan Expo, underway today at the Metro Toronto Convention Center. And stay with TP24 for more of these stories and for further details at the CP24.com and the CP24 app. And Mayor Chow visiting a Canadian-owned manufacturer in North York this morning, commenting on the ongoing trade war, reiterating support for businesses in the city, and stressing the importance of buying local.
1: Canada is in a senseless trade war. Donald Trump is attacking us again, and he's a bully. In this city, we stand up against bullies, and we do it the Toronto way, with heart, with our innovation and creativity. And our real advantage is being underestimated. Yes, it will be painful on both sides of the border. For the mom at the grocery store trying to buy enough food for the week, the prices could go up again.
0: And Toronto mayoral candidate Brad Bradford promising to help businesses in the city weather the storm of U.S. tariffs if he's elected. Bradford also visited a leather goods shop in North York as well. That was this morning, where he outlined his plan. He's pledging to provide a 25% property tax cut for roughly 3,500 industrial businesses. Bradford says that he would also put the city's purchasing power towards goods made in Toronto and Ontario, as well as stand up a permanent tariff response table with manufacturers and industry representatives.
2: The tax relief tariff table, which has come and gone over the past, you know, year and a half when we've been dealing with this stuff, hasn't been consistent. We haven't had continual engagement with small businesses, with manufacturers, with entrepreneurs here in Toronto. I spent the day out in Scarborough yesterday at a bread manufacturing facility, and they too were confounded with the challenges of navigating this new territory. Scott and I have had conversations about the different tariff codes and what applies where, to whom, and how. City Hall needs to be a concierge service for our businesses. It's a competitive advantage if we can support our businesses and making sure they get that relief as quickly as possible.
0: Bradford also promised that everything his campaign buys is going to be made in Toronto or Canada. And mayoral candidate Chris Alexander speaking to CP24 about how he plans to help businesses in the city cope with American tariffs.
3: We need to help startups. We need to help businesses with the financing challenges they're going to face. We have to help them with licensing. I'm proposing a 30% reduction in licensing for street vendors, for farmers markets, for other SMEs that depend on the city for licenses and permits to do their business. All these forms of relief, which can amount to a few thousand dollars or tens of thousands, hundreds of thousands of dollars, are going to be very important in the months to come.
0: Premier Doug Ford speaking about Trump's tariffs at a mine expansion announcement near Sudbury.
4: We have everything we need right here at home to protect workers, create jobs, and stand up to President Trump. That starts with Ontario's world-class mining industry, which is the heartbeat of the North and in the engine of our economy. It contributes more than $14 billion to Ontario's economy every year and supports 75,000 good-paying jobs, from advanced manufacturing to artificial intelligence and military technology. The mining sector is critical to our plan to protect Ontario.
0: Ontario and Alberta are still not seeing eye to eye on whether to use energy as trade leverage.
4: Everything's on the table, but I can't do it alone. You know, I'm not the only province that ships electricity down to the U.S.
0: Premier Ford says that he's spoken to Danielle Smith about leveraging resources, including Alberta oil and trade talks. Smith says that she is strongly against the idea, warning about more retaliation from the U.S.
5: The United States would immediately respond with a 50 to 100% export tariff on oil and natural gas that they export to Ontario.
0: Yes, Smith says that Canada would be better off using diplomacy in negotiations. Despite the disagreement, Ford says Ontario will keep working with Alberta on building a pipeline between the two provinces. Well, Canada U.S. Trade Minister Dominic LeBlanc says that Washington will not target the promotion of French or Canadian culture and its ongoing trade actions. The news comes after U.S. President Donald Trump described the idea of him interfering with Canadians speaking French as a stupid thing. LeBlanc's office says that the minister is responding to comments made by U.S. Trade Representative Jameson Greer. Greer said discoverability of French content was not a deal breaker for the Americans. And Ottawa has made an adjustment to its counter tariffs against the U.S. Finance Canada has taken seafood and fish products off the list. The ministry says that the move was aimed at preventing more economic harm. Further changes could happen as feedback from industries come in. This week, Ottawa announcing dollar-for-dollar counter tariffs on U.S. products ranging from 15 to 50%. And Finance Minister François-Philippe Champagne dismissed concerns today that the U.S. might escalate the trade war once Canadian tariffs kicked in September 8th.
6: I think what you saw yesterday when I introduced the measure, it was very measured, a very measured approach, very strategic, very targeted as well. We don't want any escalation, but at the same time, we have been clear from the get-go, we're going to stand up for Canadian industry, Canadian workers, and Canadian businesses. That's what you saw in the countermeasures that we have put forward. We did not choose that trade conflict. We're just responding to what has been imposed on Canada. And I think Canadians understand that you have to stand up, and they respect us for that.
0: Also, Champagne met with his Indian counterpart in Toronto today as the trade war with the U.S. drags on. The pair held discussions at a downtown hotel. The talks were focused on economic development, financial sector cooperation, and shared international priorities. And the city says that construction has started for the first project approved under the EDGE incentive program. Mayor Chow and Ward 7 Councillor Anthony Peruzza on hand for the groundbreaking at National Dry Beverages on Arrow Road. The city says that the company is modernizing and expanding its facility using funding from the program, which provides incentives to support new construction and renovations in targeted sectors. That includes operating its aluminum can and glass bottle lines simultaneously 24 hours a day, while creating 20 new full-time jobs. Well, with the school year just around the corner, some teachers are concerned about the use of AI for classwork. A new poll from the Fraser Institute found that among teachers of grades 6 to 12, 40% believe most of their students are using the tech tool to complete their homework. A majority of teachers also reported seeing a decline in in-class writing and analytical and critical thinking skills. The teachers in Ontario were the most likely to say their students' in-class work is lower quality than their homework. And President Donald Trump taking another shot at Canada by renaming Lake Ontario Lake America in the U.S. Trump signing an executive order in the Oval Office today that updates the lake's name for the U.S. Geographic Naming Service. And Trump does not have the power to force anyone else to comply with the change. He threatened to rename the lake in recent days after exchanging insults with Premier Doug Ford following the breakdown of trade talks with Ottawa.
7: The whole Canadian thing has been going on for decades, and it has to come to a stop. So we're going to be doing tariffs on their cars that are coming in at a substantial level, because we want to make the cars here. We don't want care. You know, if they can make their own cars if they want, and they can continue to make their cars for Canada. But we don't want to make, we don't want them to make cars for the United States of America. It's very simple.
0: And Torontonians are brushing off Trump's attempts to rebrand the lake.
8: Typical pontification rhetoric. It's not great.
9: I'm not surprised. I don't think anything's gonna come from it. Like, what? There can't be any serious follow-up on that.
0: And the move mirrors one that Trump made last year when he had his administration renamed the Gulf of Mexico the Gulf of America. Right now, 718, 24 degrees, but feeling more like 29. This is Toronto's breaking news, CP24. We'll have a look at Toronto's top stories next.
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0: Well, the Blue Jays are currently going for the series win over the Royals at home tonight.
21: Fly ball, right field, hit well. And it is good.
0: Yeah, the Jays even the series with the help of Nathan Lucas. This was in game two last night. He hit a three-run homer in the fourth, and that was all the Jays needed as they beat the Royals 3-0. It was sweet redemption for Lucas after he was the final out of game one on a base-running mistake.
22: Felt good. There were a few guys that came up to me and said that I was going to come up big tonight just to make up for what happened, but I guess you can't screw up base running if you just hit the ball over the fence, so it's great.
23: He's been clutch all year, basically, but nice that he got the big hit when we needed it. And, you know, last night is, you know, it's just you move past it. I talked to him today, and as only Lukey can, he said, "I'm sorry." And I said, "Dude, most important game is tonight, so don't worry about it." But pretty fitting that he had the big hit today.
0: And Spencer Arrighetti made the start on the mound for the Jays tonight. They're currently losing 2-0. Well, Canada was looking for another upset at the Little League World Series in Pennsylvania.
24: Swing and a miss. Nasty breaking ball from Felix Hoyano.
0: A promising start, but the team from Vancouver was trailing Japan 7-0 after the third inning, losing the game 7-3. And Canada had three victories at the tournament and had their best showing since 1988 after beating both Panama and South Korea. Well, the shorthanded Toronto Tempo, they could not pull off a win against the WNBA worst Seattle Storm last night.
25: Hook back in. Johnson from the corner knocks it down. Gives a kiss to the crowd.
0: Flajay Johnson scoring 20 points, Dominique Mlanga adding 18, Seattle topping the tempo 90-78, and Toronto was without its top three scorers, and Marina Mabry, Brittany Sykes, Naira Sabali next. The tempo going to be in Las Vegas Friday night. Okay, the Raptors, they've announced a date for Kyle Lowry's retirement ceremony. The team says Lowry's number 7 is going to be raised to the rafters at Scotiabank Arena in the postgame ceremony January 10th. That's when the Raptors host the Philadelphia 76ers. So Lowry will become the second player in franchise history after Vince Carter to have his number retire. The Raptors say that there's also going to be Groat Nights January 7th and 8th. That's when fans attending the games will take home a collective T-shirt and bobblehead, with special programming and surprises both nights. A Fan Expo Canada underway at the Metro Toronto Convention Center. The four-day event, it brings fans of comics, cosplay, and collectibles downtown. Fans will also have a chance to hear from celebrity guests, including John Cena, Mark Hamill, Elijah Wood, and Mr. T.
26: We're doing Archie Captain Canuck crossover. So, Captain Canuck, of course, is the Canadian superhero, and Archie is the typical American teenager. So, yeah, we're doing the crossover event here of Archie meets Captain Canuck. We'll be doing a panel and talking about it. This is the cover, the great Ty Templeton.
27: Yeah,
26: and
27: I love that.
26: And so just, you know, people can come here to the show and they can get their Ashcan copy here and do a little research on the book, which will be coming out next year.
1: It's my first time to Fan Expo. It's not my first time to one of these things, but they're a great opportunity to meet fans. You know, when you make a video game, it is quite isolated. But to see the impact that these things have on people and how they dress up as the characters, and they write, I've had people like sing songs at me that they've written about the characters. It's just a very, very cool experience.
0: Fan Expo Canada is on at the Convention Center through Sunday. Okay, the list of things to watch on TV this fall is getting longer. Season 2 of The Gentlemen is almost here.
2: 400 years ago, this estate spread out as far as the eye could see. I want it all back.
0: Theo James is back as Eddie, but how much more can the criminal empire expand? Director Guy Ritchie is behind the project. Season 2 is out September 3rd. And the adorable newborn pygmy hippo at the Toronto Zoo is doubling in size. The zoo sharing these new photos of Maple next to a couple boxes of Timbit. The pygmy hippo was born at the zoo August 2nd. She now weighs more than 29 pounds, or about the weight of 528 Timbit. Right now, 725, 24 degrees, feeling more like 29. This is Toronto's breaking news, CP24. We'll have a look at Toronto's top stories next.
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0: it's a lot my family and myself are going, because we have not been able to sleep at night, and it was 1 o'clock at night until 4 we were outside.
1: Suspected arson at the Scarborough home of a federal MP, multiple vehicles damaged, investigations underway. And Toronto's Nepalese Tibetan community reacting after devastating flooding in Nepal yesterday. We're going to have the latest in moments. And police investigating after a hit and run near DuPont and Lansdowne. It's 7:30, 24 degrees, but feeling more like 29. This is Toronto's breaking news, CP24. Good evening. I'm Bakari Savage. We're following developing news from Scarborough. This is where police are investigating a suspected arson involving three vehicles outside the home of MP Selma Zahid. CP24 obtaining this video from a homeowner in the area. This happened shortly before 1:30 in the morning near Bellamy and Lawrence. Zahid says that her car and another vehicle were completely destroyed, but the quick work of firefighters prevented the fire from spreading. She says while she is thankful that no one was hurt, the experience has been terrifying.
0: It's a lot my family and myself are going, because we have not been able to sleep at night, and it was 1 o'clock at night until 4 we were outside. So we are trying to get through it, and hopefully all of you will provide us some privacy, so that because it's very traumatizing for the family.
2: Are you concerned for your safety at all?
0: Yes, definitely. Right now, I am concerned for my safety and my staff safety and my family safety. Today, I've closed my constituent office just to make sure that I don't put the staff at risk. So until we find out something, let's see. I will leave it to the police to find out.
3: Like, I kind of was in an adrenaline rush where I was kind of like, okay, I had to call. I was in a fight or flight mode. I called. I told them the address. And the operator probably heard me screaming, like, oh, my God, hurry, hurry. Like, there's a fire. I'm afraid it's going to blow up on the house. I know the window to the tenant was literally sitting right where the car was. It was literally maybe feet away. So if anything else would have happened, the house could have been catastrophic. So I'm very fortunate that nobody was hurt.
1: And Zahid was first elected as MP for Scarborough Centre in 2015. Police say that there's currently no information on suspects, but they are asking anyone with information to come forward. And Prime Minister Mark Carney writes, quote, last night, MP Selma Zahid's car was set on fire outside of her home in Scarborough. This is a cowardly act of violence and intimidation. It is unacceptable. It is not who we are as Canadians. I'm relieved Selma and her family are safe. The Toronto police have my full support as they search for the criminal or criminals responsible and ensure they're held accountable to the fullest extent of the law. A part of Jones Avenue in the East End still closed after a broken water main led to a sinkhole. Chopper 24 was over Jones Avenue at Boltby this morning, capturing this footage, showing that the sinkhole appears to be filled in, but for now, Jones is still closed in both directions in this area. The city says that the road closures remain in effect between Jones and Boltby and Myrtle for at least the next few days. Well, more than 350 people are dead. More than 1,000 others are missing following devastating flash flooding in Nepal and Tibet. 30 Canadians are among those still unaccounted for. As CTV's John Malsima reports, members of Toronto's Nepalese community are deeply concerned.
4: Toronto's Tibetan and Nepali communities on Queen Street West near Jamieson Avenue in Parkdale are struggling to comprehend the devastation caused by the catastrophic flash floods back home. In local restaurants and stores, people are following the rescue operations now underway.
5: It's very, very sad, you know, very sad, you know. But nothing much we can do. It's all the Mother Nature, right?
6: When you see it, right, you can't even, like, imagine what happens, you know. I can't imagine. It looks like a movie, you know.
4: Hundreds of people have died and more than 1,300 are missing, including 30 Canadians.
7: This is the bad news. Probably our friend is no more.
4: Kajendra Kendall is with the Nepalese Canadian Community Services. He says several of his university friends are listed as missing. And when he does connect with friends back home, the news is devastating.
7: Until yesterday, there used to be a big town. Kids used to play on the roads. There were schools, hospitals, government offices, but now everything has been washed away.
4: The Nepalese Army is conducting rescue operations. The flood is believed to be caused by a high-altitude glacier collapse. Back here at home, relief efforts and fundraising is underway. Rahul Singh is with Global Medic in Etobicoke.
8: and we've done this in the past, is these point-of-source water purification units. There's so many people that are now seeking shelter, and they're going to be living in congregate shelters, that we would install these to make sure they had access to clean drinking water. We'd probably put it into clinics and schools and feeding kitchens as well, just to get more people with clean drinking water.
4: Toronto Mayor Olivia Chow says the city has set up a link so people can help out.
9: City of Toronto has a Donate TO portal. We are ready to accept donations from generous Torontonians to help out those in Nepal that have lost homes.
4: Global Affairs is sending a team to help Canadians and coordinate efforts with rescue and humanitarian organizations on the ground. And once again, Global Affairs says the latest numbers indicate that there are 30 Canadians still reported missing. John Musselman, CTV News in Parkdale.
1: And the King has released a statement about the tragedy. It reads in part, quote, "My wife and I are heartbroken to hear the devastating flooding that has struck the Nepal-China border. And many in the United Kingdom have strong, deep, and personal ties to this part of the world. We send our most profound sympathy to all those who have so tragically lost their loved ones. And we feel deeply for the many families awaiting anxiously the news of friends and relatives." Well, a major traffic tie-up in the West End after a tractor trailer hauling stones crashed. This happened on the northbound 427 near Dixon Road. No injuries are reported, but the truck did flip over on its side, spilling stones all over the highway. OPP wants to speak to anyone who saw the collision. All lanes of the northbound 427 were blocked at Dixon Road for the cleanup, but have since reopened. Halton police releasing an image of a car wanted in a deadly hit and run in Burlington. Here's the vehicle. It's described as a dark color sedan. Investigators say a woman died after she was hit on Maple Avenue near Richmond Road around 3:45 this afternoon. They expect that the car is going to have front-end damage and are appealing for information. And police continue to search for a small gray car involved in a hit-and-run near Lansdowne and DuPont, like right at Brandon Avenue. This was around 8:30 last night. A woman in her 30s was hit by a vehicle and taken to hospital with serious injuries. The police are searching for that small gray car that left the scene. They say that it may have a broken windshield. Anyone with information, you ask to contact police or Crime Stoppers. And Peel police say that a cyclist is seriously injured after being hit by a vehicle in Brampton. They say that the male cyclist was hit at Dixie Road and North Park Drive. That was around 10:30 this morning. He was rushed to hospital. The driver did stay at the scene. The road closures have been in the area during the investigation. A 33-year-old man's in hospital after a stabbing in Mississauga. Chopper 24 was over the scene at Cawthorne and Lakeshore. Peel police were called to the area around 4 o'clock in the morning. That's where they found a man who had been stabbed. Investigators are still working to determine the circumstances surrounding the incident. Anyone with information, you're asked to contact police. And three people are in hospital following a collision in Brampton. This happened at Highway 50 and Coleraine Drive just after midnight. Police say three people were taken to a local trauma center with serious injuries. All the drivers did stay at the scene. And a man's been charged after a crash in Woodbridge. This sent four people to hospital. The two-vehicle collision caused one of the cars to flip over. This happened in the Steeles Avenue and Martin Grove Road area. This was just after 11 last night. Police say four people were taken to hospital with minor injuries. One of the drivers, a man in his 20s, is charged with careless driving. And a judge has upheld the bail of one of the men accused in a shooting at the U.S. consulate in March. As CTV's John Woodward reports, that decision came on the same day as a hearing to challenge the province's new cash bail law.
10: Do you have anything to say, Mr. Jabby?
11: 19-year-old Zara Jabby didn't have any answers as he left Superior Court in Toronto, having won the Crown's challenge to his bail. Jabby, who is accused of being one of the shooters who targeted the U.S. consulate in March, was released from custody with conditions including a GPS monitor, house arrest, and a pledge by his parents of $10,000 that could be revoked if he breached. An amount of money his parents listed as being a bus driver and retired may not have been able to produce within 2 days of his release, something now required under Ontario's new cash bail law. It's that law that faced a constitutional challenge just one floor down at 361 University, arguing the law treats rich people differently than poor.
12: Cash bail creates two tiers of justice. It allows people who can afford to pay to be released, and for those who cannot, results in them being imprisoned longer.
11: Justice William Chalmers peppered government lawyers with questions, including about the name of the act itself, the Keeping Criminals Behind Bars Act, even though, by definition, everyone seeking bail is presumed innocent. Lawyers for the province said an act's name can't violate charter rights and said the provincial law can operate together with existing federal law, just like extra restrictions on licensing for people accused of drunk driving. Lawyer Zachary Green said it's applying its own stricter provincial regulation of its own force pursuant to its own constitutional power.
12: Unlike the province's rhetoric that this only applies to repeat and violent offenders, this policy will apply to first-time accused. It will apply to non-violent allegations.
11: One judge in a human trafficking case has already refused to get bail money up front. Justice Chalmers said he could decide on an injunction by next week. As for Jabby, a publication ban means the reason for his release can't be reported. He's out whether or not his parents could find the cash up front. John Woodward, CTV News.
1: Right now at 7:40, 24 degrees, feeling more like 29. This is Toronto's breaking news, CP24. We'll have a look at Toronto's top stories next.
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0: U.S. President Donald Trump doubling down on his attempt to rename Lake Ontario, signing an executive order in the Oval Office. Three people have been sent to hospital after a collision in Brampton. And Fan Expo is happening right now at the Metro Toronto Convention Center. Stay with CP24 for more of these stories. And for further details, head to CP24.com and the CP24 app. Well, U.S. President Donald Trump taking another shot at Canada by renaming Lake Ontario, Lake America, in the U.S. Trump signing an executive order in the Oval Office today. It updates the lake's name for the U.S. Geographic Naming Service. But Trump doesn't have the power to force anyone else to comply with the change. He had threatened to rename the lake in recent days after exchanging insults with Premier Doug Ford following the breakdown of trade talks with Ottawa.
1: The Canadian officials have treated us very badly. They're nasty people. They charge our farmers 400% tariffs. They've been doing it for a long time. And I had them figured out in my first term, and I did some pretty strong things and had it getting pretty good. And then the election was rigged, and now I'm coming back and doing it the way it and finishing the job.
0: And Torontonians are brushing off Trump's attempts to rebrand the lake.
2: Typical pontification rhetoric. It's not great.
3: I'm not surprised. I don't think anything's going to come from it. There can't be any serious follow-up on that.
0: And the move mirrors one that Trump made last year when he had his administration renamed the Gulf of Mexico the Gulf of America. Well, Mayor Chao, visiting a Canadian-owned manufacturer in North York this morning, commenting on the ongoing trade war, reiterating support for businesses in the city and stressing the importance of buying local.
4: Canada is in a senseless trade war. Donald Trump is attacking us again, and he's a bully. In this city, we stand up against bullies, and we do it the Toronto way. With heart, with our innovation and creativity. And our real advantage is being underestimated. Yes, it will be painful on both sides of the border. For the mom at the grocery store trying to buy enough food for the week, the prices could go up again.
0: And Toronto mayoral candidate Brad Bradford, also in North York this morning, promising to help businesses in the city weather the storm of U.S. tariffs if he's elected. He visited a leather goods shop in North York. That's where he outlined his plan, pledging to provide a 25% property tax cut for roughly 3,500 industrial businesses. Bradford says that he would also put the city's purchasing power towards goods made in Toronto and Ontario, as well as stand up a permanent tariff response table with manufacturers and industry representatives.
5: The tax relief tariff table, which has come and gone over the past year and a half when we've been dealing with this stuff, hasn't been consistent. We haven't had continual engagement with small businesses, with manufacturers, with entrepreneurs here in Toronto. I spent the day out in Scarborough yesterday at a bread manufacturing facility, and they too were confounded with the challenges of navigating this new territory. Scott and I have had conversations about the different tariff codes and what applies where, to whom, and how. City Hall needs to be a concierge service for our businesses. It's a competitive advantage if we can support our businesses and making sure they get that relief as quickly as possible.
0: Bradford also promised that everything his campaign buys will be made in Toronto or Canada. And mayoral candidate Chris Alexander spoke to CP24 about how he plans to help businesses in the city cope with American tariffs.
6: We need to help startups. We need to help businesses with the financing challenges they're going to face. We have to help them with licensing. I'm proposing a 30% reduction in licensing for street vendors, for farmers markets, for other SMEs that depend on the city for licenses and permits to do their business. All these forms of relief, which can amount to a few thousand dollars or tens of thousands, hundreds of thousands of dollars, are going to be very important in the months to come.
0: And Premier Doug Ford spoke about Trump's tariffs at a mine expansion announcement near Sudbury today.
7: This expansion of Craig Mine has unlocked a new high-grade nickel deposit in Glencore's Sudbury Integrated Nickel Operations, an underground mining area that's 2,600 meters deep, which is equivalent, as you've heard, close to five CN towers stacked on top of each other. This new deposit will provide a significant source of nickel ore beyond 2040, strengthening Ontario's advantage as a global supplier of high-grade nickel the world needs. And guess who else needs it? President Trump needs it desperately.
0: Yeah, Ontario and Alberta still not seeing eye to eye on whether to use energy as trade leverage.
7: Everything's on the table, but I can't do it alone. You know, I'm not the only province that ships electricity down to the U.S.
0: Okay, Doug Ford says he has spoken to Danielle Smith about leveraging resources, including Alberta oil, in trade talks. Smith says that she is strongly against the idea, warning about more retaliation from the U.S.
8: The United States would immediately respond with a 50 to 100% export tariff on oil and natural gas that they export to Ontario.
0: And Smith says that Canada would be better off using diplomacy in negotiations. Despite the disagreement, Ford says Ontario will keep working with Alberta on building a pipeline between the two provinces. Well, Canada U.S. Trade Minister Dominic LeBlanc says that Washington will not target the promotion of French or Canadian culture in its ongoing trade actions. The news comes after U.S. President Donald Trump described the idea of him interfering with Canadians speaking French as a, quote, stupid thing. LeBlanc's office says that the minister is responding to comments made by U.S. Trade Representative Jamieson Greer, where Greer said discoverability of French content was not a deal breaker for the Americans. And Ottawa has made an adjustment to its counter tariffs against the U.S. Finance Canada has taken seafood and fish products off the list. The ministry says that the move was aimed at preventing more economic harm. Further changes could happen as feedback from industries come in. This week, Ottawa announcing dollar-for-dollar counter tariffs on U.S. products, ranging from 15 to 50%. And Finance Minister François-Philippe Champagne dismissing concern today that the U.S. might escalate the trade war once Canadian tariffs kick in September 8th.
9: I think what you saw yesterday when I introduced the measure, it was very measured, a very measured approach, very strategic, very targeted as well. We don't want any escalation, but at the same time, we have been clear from the get-go, we're going to stand up for Canadian industry, Canadian workers, and Canadian businesses. That's what you saw in the countermeasures that we have put forward. We did not choose that trade conflict. We're just responding to what has been imposed on Canada. And I think Canadians understand that you have to stand up, and they respect us for that.
0: And the city says construction has started for the first project approved under its EDGE incentive program. Mayor Chow and Ward 7 Councillor Anthony Peruta, they're on hand for the groundbreaking at National Dry Beverages on Arrow Road. The city says that the company is modernizing and expanding its facility using funding from the program, which provides incentives to support new construction and renovations in targeted sectors. That includes operating its aluminum can and glass bottle lines simultaneously 24 hours a day while creating 20 new full-time jobs. And with the school year just around the corner, some teachers are concerned about the use of AI for classwork. A new poll from the Fraser Institute found that among teachers of grades 6 to 12, 40% believe most of their students are using the tech tool to complete their homework. A majority of teachers also reported seeing a decline in in-class writing and analytical and critical thinking skills. Teachers in Ontario, they were the most likely to say that their students' in-class work is lower quality than their homework. It's 7:51, 24 degrees, feeling more like 29. This is Toronto's breaking news, CP24. A Raptors legend getting his moment. Just ahead, the latest on how Cal Lowry is going to be honored in Toronto.
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0: Well, the Raptors have announced a date for Kyle Lowry's retirement ceremony. The team says Lowry's number 7 is going to be raised to the rafters at Scotiabank Arena at a post-game ceremony January 10th. That's when the Raptors host the Philadelphia 76ers. Lowry will become the second player in franchise history after Vince Carter to have his number retired. The Raptors say that there will also be Groat Nights January 7th and 8th. That's when fans attending the games will come home and be able to take home a collectible t-shirt and bobblehead with special programming and surprises on both nights. And Fan Expo Canada is happening right now at the Metro Toronto Convention Center. The four-day event, it brings fans of comics, cosplay, and collectibles downtown. Fans will also have a chance to hear from celebrity guests like John Cena, Mark Hamill, Elijah Wood, and Mr. T.
22: It's been a real pleasure to be part of the Red Dead Redemption franchise, which has been going out now. Well, Red Dead 2 came out 8 years ago. I can't believe it.
23: Yeah.
22: And they still want me to come to these things, which is absolutely amazing. The fandom is amazing. It's just great being under one big roof with a whole bunch of nerds that just come here for the same thing, for love of sci-fi.
23: Yes.
22: All the other cool, I mean, it's Fan Expo as well. This is one of the biggest ones in North America. Yeah. It's a real pleasure to be here.
24: It's my first time to Fan Expo. It's not my first time to one of these things, but they're a great opportunity to meet fans. You know, when you make a video game, it is quite isolated. But to see the impact that these things have on people and how they dress up as the characters, and I've had people like sing songs at me that they've written about the characters. It's just a very, very cool experience.
25: Every Pokemon has a unique personality, and some of my voices are kind of similar. Especially when I'm like doing a session and I have to do Pokemon, like Jesse. And then, you know, they're kind of in the same range, but they're such different personalities, so I don't get them confused.
26: What about Ash? Because that seems to be a real popular character, obviously.
25: He's tenacious, he's good to his friends, he cares about his Pokemon, and he's just such a great inspiration for people all over the world. So when I meet fans, I try to use him as like a way to inspire kids to be the very best like no one ever was. He's a great character. I'm so honored to have played him for 17 years.
0: And Fan Expo Canada wraps up Sunday evening. Right now, 7:55, 24 degrees, feeling more like 29. This is Toronto's breaking news, CP24. We'll have a look at Toronto's top stories next.
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0: Here's a live look in North York, where a collision involving a bike and SUV has sent one person to the hospital. Police have a portion of a residential street on Lloydminster Crescent blocked off this hour. We'll bring you the latest.
1: It's a lot my family and myself are going because we have not been able to sleep at night, and it was 1 o'clock at night until four we were outside.
0: Suspected arson at the Scarborough home of a federal MP, multiple vehicles damaged, and an investigation is underway. And Toronto's Nepalese Tibetan community are reacting after devastating floods in Nepal yesterday. We'll have the latest in moments. It's 8 o'clock, 24 degrees. This is Toronto's breaking news, CP24. Hello, I'm CJ Nelson. Thank you for joining us. We are following developing news from Scarborough, where police are investigating a suspected arson involving three vehicles outside the home of MP Salma Zahid. CP24 obtained this video from a homeowner in the area. The incident happened shortly before 1:30 a.m. near Bellamy and Lawrence. Zahid says her car and another vehicle were completely destroyed, but the quick work of firefighters prevented the fire from spreading further. She says while she is thankful no one was hurt, the whole experience has been terrifying.
1: It's a lot my family and myself are going because we have not been able to sleep at night, and it was 1 o'clock at night until four we were outside. So we are trying to get through it, and hopefully all of you will provide us some privacy so that because it's very traumatizing for the family.
2: Are you concerned for your safety at all?
1: Yes, definitely. Right now, I am concerned for my safety and my staff safety and my family safety. Today, I've closed my constituent office just to make sure that I don't put the staff at risk. So until we find out something, let's see. I will leave it to the police to find out.
3: Like, I kind of was in an adrenaline rush where it was kind of like, okay, I had to call. I was in a fight or flight mode. I called. I told them the address. And the operator probably heard me screaming, like, oh my God, hurry, hurry, like, there's a fire, I'm afraid it's going to blow up on the house. I know the window to the tenant was literally sitting right where the car was. It was literally maybe feet away. So if anything else would have happened, the house could have been catastrophic. So I'm very fortunate that nobody was hurt.
0: Zahid was first elected as MP.